0: up. Toronto Public Health is warning the public about a possible travel-related measles exposure in the city's East End. What to know if you've been exposed? Just ahead. This is Toronto's breaking news, CP24. Good evening, I'm Arda Zakarian. One person has been rushed to hospital after a shooting in Brampton. This happened near Earls Bridge Boulevard and Edenbrook Hill Drive, which is just east of Chinkoozie Road around 3:30. Police say one person was shot and two male suspects dressed in black fled the area. The victim was brought to hospital with critical injuries. Police are urging people to avoid the area. Two arrests were made after a teenage boy was seriously injured in a stabbing at a street festival in Scarborough. This was a scene at Birchmount and Lawrence at around 11 o'clock last night. Emergency crews responded to the scene about 20 minutes prior. Paramedics tell CP24 the male victim is going to survive. Police say a second teen who was injured has been arrested and a third teen was also taken into custody. A woman in her 30s is dead after being hit while crossing the street at the intersection of Eglinton and Erin Mills Parkway near Credit Valley Hospital. The driver involved fled the scene and police are appealing for them to turn themselves in. CTV's Sean Leathong reports.
1: A single shoe lay in the crosswalk near the spot where a woman in her 30s was struck and killed. The other shoe lay several meters across the intersection. The vehicle that struck her did not stop, and Peel Police have a message for the driver.
2: You know that you hit somebody, lawyer up and turn yourself into police.
1: It was 6:10 this morning. The victim was walking south, crossing Eglinton Avenue from the northwest side of Erin Mills Parkway.
2: There was no heavy vehicular traffic at the time. There's absolutely no reason that anyone who hit a pedestrian, especially at the speed in which we believe this happened, to not know that they have struck somebody.
1: One person who witnessed the crash but did not want to appear on camera told CTV News they heard a dull thud but no squealing of tires or attempt to stop. According to police, the vehicle continued eastbound on Eglinton.
2: We have substantial dash cam footage available to us that our detectives are now going through. We have substantial camera footage here at this intersection. It is a matter of time before we identify the person responsible.
1: The witness went on to say the woman lay motionless in the road, happening directly in front of Credit Valley Hospital. She was transported there and pronounced dead. While some who live in the area expressed shock that the driver didn't stop.
3: It's really heartbreaking that that lady could have been saved, right, if someone could have helped her, and especially the person who has hit her.
1: Some in the area saying the intersection sees a lot of dangerous driving.
4: Not safe, especially when I walk around here, you gotta watch all the directions, right? So be careful.
1: Police continue to investigate into the afternoon as the search for the driver continues. Peel Police also mentioning that the person responsible for this may try to get their vehicle fixed. So they put a call out to any auto body shops that if a vehicle comes in with heavy front end damage, to please contact police. Sean Leathong, CTV News.
0: A pedestrian is fighting for their life in hospital after being struck by a vehicle in Brampton. It happened on Queen Street near the Gore Road around 12:45 this morning. The area was taped off around a dark sedan, which had damage to the passenger side windshield. Police say the driver involved remained at the scene. No charges have been laid as of this time. And a cyclist has been seriously injured after being struck by a vehicle in Etobicoke. It happened around 3 o'clock this afternoon near Islington and Bloor. Toronto police say a young boy riding the bike was brought to hospital and that his injuries are non-life-threatening. The vehicle involved remained on the scene and an investigation is underway. Police are investigating a shooting outside a nightclub in Vaughan. Police responded to a business at Steeles and Scholes Road around 2:20 this morning. A man was found with gunshot wounds and was taken to hospital with serious injuries. Police say the victim was working as a security guard when he was shot.
5: It was crowded when it happened, but when the officers arrived, most of the guests have already left. So that's why we were encouraged people to come forward with information. And then right now we have our firearm investigative team are coming out to lead the investigation.
0: Police say they will be canvassing the area for security footage of the suspect. No description has been released. Police have made an arrest in the sexual assaults of several women on public transit in the downtown core. They've arrested this person. 30-year-old. Ashrafal Alam is charged with 5 counts of sexual assault and 1 count of obstructing a peace officer. The alleged incidents happened on Thursday between 8 a.m. and noon. Police say none of the victims knew Alam. Investigators have released these photos because they're concerned more people could be impacted. Anyone with information is asked to come forward. A warning from Public Health about possible travel-related measles exposure in the city's East End. The exposures may have taken place in the ER of the Scarborough General Hospital on June the 28th and at Markington Family Care on June the 29th. A third possible exposure may have happened at Scarborough General Hospital Kids Outpatient Area June 30th. Anyone with concerns should contact Toronto Public Health or call 311. This is Toronto's breaking news, CP24. Today marks the 56th anniversary of one of Canada's deadliest aviation disasters in history. A memorial took place at the crash site in Brampton. We'll have those details coming up.
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7: A major heat wave's moving in, courtesy of Love Island, USA. Forecasts predict 100% chance of romance and drama. Team, how's it feeling out there? Whew, temps are climbing fast. We're seeing hot spots nationwide. No doubt this will be the hottest season yet. 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

0: One person is fighting for their life in hospital following a shooting this afternoon in Brampton. What we know straight ahead. In Vaughan, a shooting outside a nightclub leaves a security guard with serious injuries. Police are still searching for a suspect. Those details coming up. Toronto Public Health is warning the public about a possible travel-related measles exposure in the city's East End. What to know if you've been exposed, just ahead. And stay with CP24 for more on these stories. And for further details, you can head to our website, cp24.com, and the CP24 app. Today marks the 56th anniversary of one of Canada's deadliest aviation disasters in history. The memorial took place at the crash site in Brampton at exactly 8:09 a.m., the moment the aircraft crashed. CTV's Rahim Ladani reports.
1: With every strike, each of the 109 people who lost their lives in a horrific plane crash on July 5th, 1970, are remembered by friends and family.
2: It is 56 years, but it's a loss that has never unhappened. And it has impacted me since I was 13 years old when I lost my mother and two sisters in this plane crash.
3: That would have been Daddy's puppy. Can you believe that?
1: This plaque sits in Purple Lilac Memorial Park in Brampton. The former farm field is the exact site where Flight 621 slammed into the ground around 8 in the morning. The DC-8 aircraft was en route from Montreal to Los Angeles, preparing to make a routine stop at what is now Toronto Pearson International Airport. Pilot error led to the plane's right wing striking the ground during descent. The captain was able to get the aircraft airborne again, but shortly after, the wing's engine exploded, and the plane crashed in the village of Castlemore.
4: Yeah, I never knew my grandmother and two aunts who died in the plane crash, but I'm here now to celebrate their memory, and I'm here with my kids now to share with the next generation.
1: Pink polished granite markers are arranged in a mosaic on the path, symbolizing the 100 passengers and 9 crew members. They're placed in clusters to represent the family members on the plane together.
5: Whenever you come through here, you take the time to think about that and know that they're being lifted up.
1: Rob Warman is a retired Air Canada pilot. He says the tragedy of Flight 621 sticks with airline pilots to this day.
6: But I can tell you, for most pilots at Air Canada, they take July 5th very seriously. It's a day that is etched in our minds forever, our hearts. And we really, really feel for you folks.
1: Families say it took decades after the crash to connect with each other. Proper supports weren't in place in 1970, leaving them to mourn alone. It's why coming to this garden on this day is so very meaningful.
2: Thank you for remembering. Thank you for being here. And thank you for all the support, and just, it's really appreciated, much more than you could imagine.
1: Rahim Ladani, CTV News.
0: Trade tensions continue to be front of mind as July 4th celebrations in some parts of Canada appear to be a bit more muted. But one border city says those tensions are cooling off in the tourism sector, with more American visitors choosing to celebrate the holiday in our country. CTV's Kamal Karamali reports.
7: On this American Independence Day, at one of Canada's largest border cities, it's usually a big day for U.S. visitors. But looking through the crowd, only a handful of stars and stripes to be found.
8: We are celebrating 4th of July.
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9: Let's go Canada!
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10: Does it feel like American Independence Day right now?
8: It doesn't, not here.
7: But it's not just because of the big game. 4th of July the last couple of years has been a bit more muted than usual here at Niagara Falls because of trade tensions between the two countries. Just ask this Niagara-based father and son.
11: The past year, past couple of years of celebration, they haven't been as big, as celebrated on this side of the border.
12: Right now, people are really concerned about their businesses and all other things.
7: And for the Americans crossing the border on this holiday,
13: USA,
7: a noticeable shift.
13: I thought there'd be a little bit more American spirit. I would, like you said, expect more right here this close to the border.
7: But according to local tourism groups this 4th of July, things are improving compared to last year, with more Americans choosing to visit the Niagara region to celebrate their Independence Day.
9: Signs are that things are improving, and we're starting to see that traffic picking back up from that dip that we saw last year.
7: Improving to the point where the Niagara Parks Commission says American visitation and spending this May and June is higher than it was last year and continuing to climb.
13: I think things have normalized again from those relations, the tension that was there a year ago. It was the tensions were running higher in 2025 than they're certainly running now.
7: So while cross-border tensions between Washington and Ottawa continue to stay heated, here it appears to be cooling off, celebrating an American Independence Day.
14: Everyone's been very welcoming, so I can't complain.
7: The Canadian way. Kamal Karamali, CTV News, Niagara Falls, Ontario.
0: This is Toronto's breaking news. CP24, the Toronto Tempo are back home this afternoon playing in front of a packed house. We'll have the highlights from Coca-Cola Coliseum coming up right after the break. Stay with us.

0: This is the Distillery District where Toronto's history comes alive.
1: Tucked in the city's east end at Millen, Parliament is full of arts and culture and love. Cobblestone streets, historic buildings. This place is a creative's dream, and it's also a great place for selfies. Check this out. But one more. Back in the 1830s, two guys from England, James Wort and William Gooderham, came to Toronto with a simple plan to mill flour, but the wind had other plans. So they pivoted big time, firing up one of the city's first steam engines, turning grain into whiskey, and it wasn't just this little side hustle. It became one of the biggest distilleries in the British Empire. After more than 150 years of production, they did shut down, but they reopened in 2003, becoming the vibey, culture-packed district that you know today. 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And hey, it's always 5 o'clock somewhere, right? The brew pubs are pouring everything from local craft to unique sips like sake and Canadian-made spirits. The food scene here is as diverse as the city itself. The Distillery District isn't just a vibe. It's an open-air gallery where art and culture are around every single corner. Keep your eyes peeled for it. A massive 40-foot spider-shaped sculpture that looks like it crawled straight out of Burning Man. Because it did. And you can't skip Big Heart, a 14-foot tall steel statement that's equal parts industrial and iconic. Feeling a little sentimental? Head over to Lovelocks. Clip yours on, snap a pic. It's basically a rite of passage here. From cobblestone streets to bold art to amazing food and centuries of history, the Distillery District is where the past meets the present in the best way possible. For more information, you can visit our website.

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5: Mabry in traffic for three.
4: Marina Mabry put up 19 points and 5 assists in 31 minutes on the floor. However, Dallas answered back in the fourth, taking a 20-point lead to win the game 89-76. The Tempo will look to bounce back right on Wednesday when they host Golden State.
6: In pursuit, Novak cutting across. That's Hunter, and it's in the back of the net.
4: And on the pitch, AFC Toronto was in action visiting the Halifax Tides. Toronto getting on the board 12 minutes in with this goal from Kaylee Hunter, and that held as the winner with Toronto taking on the game 1-0 for their second straight victory. And they're back in action next Saturday against Ottawa Rapid FC. Brazil has been eliminated from the World Cup. Powerful goal by Erling Haaland, who scored both goals for Norway before stoppage time penalty goal from Neymar. But it wasn't enough to save the Brazilians, who lost 2-1. Norway now punches their ticket to the quarterfinals, eliminating the 5-time World Cup champions. Norway will face the winner of the Mexico versus England round of 16 match tonight, which should get underway very soon.
7: 10 goals he has in the World Cup knockout rounds. It's Mbappe who steps up and rolls the ball into the back of the net.
4: And we've just seen and it was a feisty match between France and Paraguay in Philadelphia. Kylian Mbappe continues his World Cup dominance. He's now tied with Lionel Messi for 7 goals in the tournament. France wins 1-0, and they're set to take on Morocco in the quarterfinals on Thursday in Boston. And remember, you can catch all the game action throughout the FIFA World Cup on TSN with select games on CTV and Crave. Team Canada is arriving home tonight after a heartbreaking end to their World Cup journey.
8: Halal and Diop both forward from the back. And Hakimi plays it to the edge of the box. The shot driven in! It's 1-0 for Morocco!
4: Morocco opened the scoring in the 50th minute at Houston Stadium yesterday following a strong first half that the Canadians largely controlled, but it was a far different story in the second half when the Moroccans took over. They'd end the Canadians' dreams with a second goal in the 82nd minute and added a third goal late in injury time. Canada loses 3-0 in the round of 16, the furthest the men's national team has ever made it in a FIFA World Cup. Alphonso Davies, who only made one appearance into the tournament, never made it to the elimination match. Carl Valentine played for Canada at the 1986 World Cup. He says Canada's showing at this World Cup gives a lot of hope to up-and-coming players.
9: I think it means everything. Obviously, it gives you a lot of credibility. We've got players now playing at some of the biggest clubs in the world. And I think when a Canadian team like that nearly wins a group and takes one of the best teams in the tournament to play a great game to beat us, I think it just gives a lot of credibility to Canada and its players and makes it a little easier if players want to go and play at bigger clubs in the world.
4: We'll take you to Brampton now, where Peel Police are providing an update on a shooting this afternoon near Earlsbridge Boulevard and Edenbrook Hill Drive. Let's listen in.
10: Inspector, can you tell us a little about what happened here tonight?
11: Yes, good evening. Today on July 5th, 2026 at about 3:40 p.m. Police responded to a call for shots fired at Earls Bridge Boulevard and Edenbrook Hill Drive in the city of Brampton. Police responded, we found a male party suffering a gunshot wound. He was transported to a local hospital and he was later pronounced deceased. We're looking for our two suspects described as male, black, wearing dark clothing, who we believe at this time fled on foot. After a significant search of the area, we're satisfied that there's no threat to the public and the parties are unknown in an unknown area. Our homicide and missing person unit, as well as our forensic identifications in conjunction with the coroner, are actively investigating this incident.
12: So actually, I was just back on the other side. It seems like actually you guys are expanding, like, you know, your perimeter as far as what you're doing. Why is that?
11: As the investigation's ongoing, we're learning from information we're receiving. There could be new evidence that we're just trying to make sure the scene's big enough so we can process it to the best of our abilities so we can investigate it thoroughly.
12: So these shootings did actually go inside the residence or was it on the street?
11: The only information we have is that the shooting occurred out on the street.
12: A certain amount of rounds that were discharged.
11: We're still counting the amount of rounds. We're checking for CCTV video as well as witness statements. I'm not in a position to describe how many rounds were fired.
12: Do you know the suspects and the
11: correctional agent? All part of the investigation. At this time, we can't tell if they are known to each other, but there appeared to be at least an altercation between the parties before the rounds were fired.
13: Was there daytime, everyone's out with their kids.
11: All I can say is about 3:40 in the afternoon, we're in a fairly busy subdivision on what's a busier side street in the city of Brampton, so I would say that there was people out in the street.
12: You don't know anybody around was a victim of any kind of, you know?
11: We're still trying to find victims, we're trying to find witnesses, and still at this time I can't say if anybody else was. However, we're satisfied at this point that we have our victim.
14: Was there any firearm recovered at the scene at all?
11: We're still investigating and there's still lots to be located. I'm not in a position to stick to say if anything's been located.
14: And I don't know if I missed it there, but did you have a age and gender of the victim?
11: It's a male party. We believe to be an adult. However, we're not 100% satisfied with the identification. I'm not in a position to describe it, his age, any further than that.
12: And it was as far as the people you're looking for at, as far as you know
11: the witness. Our suspects that we're looking for, and if anybody in the neighborhood can assist us with CCTV camera or any other information, we're looking at this time for two male blacks wearing dark hooded clothing.
14: Just last thing for me, just it's a very busy area, busy neighborhood. Is there any expectations you'd like to let the neighbors know about for the next few hours while this is ongoing?
11: This investigation is going to be thorough and our homicide and missing persons unit is going to be actively in the area to ensure we collect all the evidence from the scene and we can prosecute this as best we can. We're going to be in the area for a lengthy period of time. I'm not in a position to say when this is going to be concluded.
12: As far as you know, is the did any of the parties involved live in the area?
11: We're not in a position to say, again, we haven't 100% identified the suspect, or wrong, the victim, and as well as we're still looking for the two suspects.
15: Thanks.
11: Thanks very much.
4: Okay, this is Toronto's breaking news. CP24 will have a look at Toronto's top stories coming up right after the break.

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0: One person has died in hospital following a shooting this afternoon in Brampton. What we know straight ahead. And in Vaughan, a shooting outside a nightclub leaves a security guard with serious injuries. Police are still searching for a suspect. The latest details coming up. Toronto Public Health is warning the public about a possible travel-related measles exposure in the city's east end. What to know if you've been exposed just ahead. This is Toronto's breaking news, CP24. Good evening. I'm Arda Zakarian. One person has died following a shooting in Brampton. It happened near Earlsbridge Boulevard and Edenbrook Hill Drive, which is just east of Chincoosie Road around 3:30. Peel police say one person was shot and two male suspects dressed in black fled the area. The victim was brought to hospital where they later died. Police are urging people to avoid the area and are asking anyone with information to come forward. Two arrests were made after a teenage boy was seriously injured in a stabbing at a street festival in Scarborough. This was the scene at Birchmount and Lawrence around 11 o'clock last night. Emergency crews responded to the scene about 20 minutes prior. Paramedics tell CP24 the male victim is going to survive. Police say a second teen who was injured has been arrested and a third teen was also taken into custody. A woman in her 30s is dead after being hit while crossing the street at the intersection of Eglinton and Erin Mills Parkway near Credit Valley Hospital. The driver involved fled the scene and police are appealing for them to turn themselves in. CTV's Sean Leathong reports.
1: A single shoe lay in the crosswalk near the spot where a woman in her 30s was struck and killed. The other shoe lay several meters across the intersection. The vehicle that struck her did not stop, and Peel Police have a message for the driver.
2: You know that you hit somebody, lawyer up and turn yourself into police.
1: It was 6:10 this morning. The victim was walking south, crossing Eglinton Avenue from the northwest side of Erin Mills Parkway.
2: There was no heavy vehicular traffic at the time. There's absolutely no reason that anyone who hit a pedestrian, especially at the speed in which we believe this happened, to not know that they have struck somebody.
1: One person who witnessed the crash but did not want to appear on camera told CTV News they heard a dull thud but no squealing of tires or attempt to stop. According to police, the vehicle continued eastbound on Eglinton.
2: We have substantial dash cam footage available to us that our detectives are now going through. We have substantial camera footage here at this intersection. It is a matter of time before we identify the person responsible.
1: The witness went on to say the woman lay motionless in the road, happening directly in front of Credit Valley Hospital. She was transported there and pronounced dead. While some who live in the area expressed shock that the driver didn't stop.
3: It's really heartbreaking that that lady could have been saved, right? If someone could have helped her, especially the person who has hit her.
1: Some in the area saying the intersection sees a lot of dangerous driving.
4: Not safe, especially when I walk around here, you gotta watch all the directions, right? So be careful.
1: Police continue to investigate into the afternoon as the search for the driver continues. Peel Police also mentioning that the person responsible for this may try to get their vehicle fixed. So they put a call out to any auto body shops that if a vehicle comes in with heavy front end damage, to please contact police. Sean Leathong, CTV News.
0: A pedestrian is fighting for their life in hospital after being struck by a vehicle in Brampton. It happened on Queen Street near the Gore Road around 12:45 this morning. The area was taped off around a dark sedan, which had damage to the passenger side windshield. Police say the driver involved remained at the scene. No charges have been laid at this time. And a cyclist has been seriously injured after being struck by a vehicle in Etobicoke. This happened around 3 o'clock this afternoon near Islington and Bloor. Toronto police say a young boy riding the bike was brought to hospital and that his injuries are non-life-threatening. The vehicle involved remained at the scene. An investigation is underway. Police are investigating a shooting outside a nightclub in Vaughan. Police responded to a business at Steeles and Scholes Road around 2:20 this morning. A man was found with gunshot wounds and was taken to hospital with serious injuries. Police say the victim was working as a security guard when he was shot.
5: It was crowded when it happened, but when the officers arrived, most of the guests have already left. So that's why we will encourage people to come forward with information. And then right now we have our firearm investigative team are coming out to lead the investigation.
0: Police say they will be canvassing the area for security footage of the suspect. No description has been released. Police have made an arrest in the sexual assaults of several women on public transit in the downtown core. They've arrested this person. 30-year-old Ashraful Alam is charged with 5 counts of sexual assault and 1 count of obstructing a peace

0: Christian area on June the 30th, and anyone with concerns should contact Toronto Public Health or call 311. This is Toronto's breaking news, CP24. Today marks the 56th anniversary of one of Canada's deadliest aviation disasters in history. A memorial took place at the crash site in Brampton. We'll have those details coming up.
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1: Hello? Hey, Dad. Is Mom with you?
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4: 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He has confidence to fly through the galaxy wearing nothing but this. Thanks, Old Spice. Now I smell super.

0: One person has died in hospital following a shooting this afternoon in Brampton. What we know straight ahead. In Vaughan, a shooting outside a nightclub leaves a security guard with serious injuries. Police are still searching for the suspect. The details coming up. Toronto Public Health is warning the public about a possible travel-related measles exposure in the city's East End. What to know if you've been exposed just ahead. Stay with CP24 for more on these stories. And for further details, head to cp24.com and the CP24 app. Today marks the 56th anniversary of one of Canada's deadliest aviation disasters in history. A memorial took place at the crash site in Brampton at exactly 8:09 a.m., the moment the aircraft crashed. CTV's Rahim Ladani reports.
1: With every strike, each of the 109 people who lost their lives in a horrific plane crash on July 5th, 1970, are remembered by friends and family.
2: It is 56 years, but it's a loss that has never unhappened. And it has impacted me since I was 13 years old when I lost my mother and two sisters in this plane crash.
3: That would have been Daddy's Bobby. Can you believe that?
1: This plaque sits in Purple Lilac Memorial Park in Brampton. The former farm field is the exact site where Flight 621 slammed into the ground around 8 in the morning. The DC-8 aircraft was en route from Montreal to Los Angeles, preparing to make a routine stop at what is now Toronto Pearson International Airport. Pilot error led to the plane's right wing striking the ground during descent. The captain was able to get the aircraft airborne again, but shortly after, the wing's engine exploded, and the plane crashed in the village of Castlemore.
4: Yeah, I never knew my grandmother and two aunts who died in the plane crash, but I'm here now to celebrate their memory, and I'm here with my kids now to share with the next generation.
1: Pink polished granite markers are arranged in a mosaic on the path, symbolizing the 100 passengers and 9 crew members. They're placed in clusters to represent the family members on the plane together.
5: Whenever you come through here, you take the time to think about that and know that they're being lifted up.
1: Rob Warman is a retired Air Canada pilot. He says the tragedy of Flight 621 sticks with airline pilots to this day.
6: But I can tell you, for most pilots at Air Canada, they take July 5th very seriously. It's a day.

0: that is etched in our minds forever, our hearts. And we really, really feel for you folks.
1: Families say it took decades after the crash to connect with each other. Proper supports weren't in place in 1970, leaving them to mourn alone. It's why coming to this garden on this day is so very meaningful.
2: Thank you for remembering. Thank you for being here. And thank you for all the support. And just, it's really appreciated, much more than you could imagine.
1: Raheem Ladani, CTV News.
3: There's a new stop on the GO train line starting tomorrow. Metrolinx is kicking off 7 days a week service to Stratford starting tomorrow. For now, one train will head east to Union in the morning and return back to Stratford in the afternoon. The service is not just for the summer, but will run year-round. For full schedule details, you can check out the GO Transit website. Trade tensions continue to be front of mind as July 4th celebrations in some parts of Canada appear to be a bit more muted. But one border city says those tensions are cooling off in the tourism sector, with more American visitors choosing to celebrate the holiday in our country. CTV's Kamal Karamali reports.
4: On this American Independence Day, at one of Canada's largest border cities, it's usually a big day for U.S. visitors. But looking through the crowd, only a handful of stars and stripes to be found.
5: We are celebrating 4th of July.
4: Overpowered instead by the red and white.
6: Let's go Canada!
4: For Canada's World Cup match.
7: Does it feel like American Independence Day right now?
5: It doesn't, not here.
4: But it's not just because of the big game. 4th of July the last couple of years has been a bit more muted than usual here at Niagara Falls because of trade tensions between the two countries. Just ask this Niagara-based father and son.
8: The past year, past couple of years of celebration, they haven't been as big, as celebrated on this side of the border.
9: Right now, people are really concerned about their businesses and all other things.
4: And for the Americans crossing the border on this holiday,
10: USA,
4: a noticeable shift.
10: I thought there'd be a little bit more American spirit. I would, like you said, expect more right here this close to the border.
7: But according to local tourism groups, this 4th of July, things are improving compared to last year, with more Americans choosing to visit the Niagara region to celebrate their Independence Day.
11: Signs are that things are improving, and we're starting to see that traffic picking back up from that dip that we saw last year.
4: Improving to the point where the Niagara Parks Commission says American visitation and spending this May and June is higher than it was last year and continuing to climb.
12: I think things have normalized, again, from those relations, the tension that was there a year ago, it was the tensions were running higher in 2025 than they're certainly running now.
4: So while cross-border tensions between Washington and Ottawa continue to stay heated, here it appears to be cooling off, celebrating an American Independence Day.
10: Everyone's been very welcoming, so I can't complain.
4: The Canadian way. Kamal Karamali, CTV News, Niagara Falls, Ontario.
3: The Taste of Lawrence is wrapped up in Scarborough. Some dancing along with your food. A massive stretch of Lawrence Avenue East was shut down for the 22nd annual event. Organizers say more than 170 food vendors were there representing flavors from all over the world. And new this year was a massive dedicated soccer fan hub packed with interactive workshops and live match screenings.
13: I'm performing pop music. I'm a singer-songwriter, and I'm really excited to be here. It's an amazing festival. It's beautiful out here, beautiful weather, so I'm excited about all of the, you know, things to come.
14: Councillor Thompson told me that this is not cheap, but it is really supported by all the local merchants, and they all participate, and they're an army of volunteers. They clean the street, they mend the roof, they make sure everything goes smooth. And Councillor Thompson have started this 22 years ago, the Taste of Lawrence, and is incredibly successful.
15: Scarborough always get the bad rap, but it's been great. We love the crowd, we love the multiculturalism. We love the diversity of the people in Scarborough, and we can't celebrate it any more than having the Taste of Lawrence on Lawrence.
3: And Summerlicious is officially underway. The annual celebration of the city's food scene runs until July the 19th. More than 240 restaurants are taking part, including 30 newcomers this year. Summerlicious offers fixed-price menus for lunch, ranging from $20 to $55, and for dinner from $25 to $75. This is Toronto's breaking news, CP24, the Toronto Tempo. We're back home this afternoon playing in front of a packed house. We'll have the highlights from Coca-Cola Coliseum coming up right after the break.
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32: People don't actually understand the difference between careless and dangerous driving in Ontario. Careless driving actually is when you cause an accident or you're caught doing something that is negligent in nature. For example, looking at your screen and then hitting somebody, or weaving in and out of traffic, speeding excessively. Those can all be considered careless driving, which can cause you up to 6 demerit points. If you hurt somebody, it could actually be upgraded to a criminal charge for where jail time is actually an option. Dangerous driving, however, is when you drive exceedingly beyond what a normal person would do. So excessive speeding, racing, weaving in and out of traffic, running red lights, fleeing the police, those all constitute dangerous driving. If you get caught dangerous driving, you can get up to jail time between 10 to 14 years. It's very important that you know if either of those things happen, your insurance will be affected. So drive safely out there and know your rights.
33: 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Diamond and
3: Diamond. The Blue Jays were looking for a win to close out their series against the Mariners in Seattle today.
34: As he lashes the ball to left field, and that's going to be over the head of a Rosarena. And off the base of the wall, Vladdy on his way to second and in there ahead of the throw.
3: The Jays could only muster two total hits all afternoon, resulting in a tough 4-0 shutout loss for Toronto. This marks the first time this season they have been scoreless in back-to-back games. And the Jays are now heading to San Francisco to open a 3-game series against the Giants tomorrow night. Toronto Tempo returned home to a packed house at Coca-Cola Coliseum this afternoon to face the Dallas Wings.
35: Avery in traffic for three.
3: Marina Mabry put up 19 points and 5 assists in 31 minutes on the floor. However, Dallas answered back in the fourth, taking a 20-point lead to win the game 89-76. The Tempo will look to bounce back right on Wednesday when they host the Golden State.
0: In pursuit, Novak cutting across. That's Hunter, and it's in the back of the net.
3: And on the pitch, AFC Toronto was in action visiting the Halifax Tides. Toronto getting on the board 12 minutes in with this goal from Kaylee Hunter. And that held as the winner, with Toronto taking the game 1-0 for their second straight victory. They're back in action next Saturday against the Ottawa Rapid FC. Brazil has been eliminated from the World Cup. Goal went right in between his legs. Erling Haaland scored both goals for Norway before a stoppage time penalty goal for Neymar, but it wasn't enough for the Brazilians, who lost 2-1. Norway now punches their ticket to the quarterfinals, eliminating the 5-time World Cup champions. Norway will face the winner of Mexico and England round of 16 match, which is happening tonight in just a little bit. It's getting ready to kick off.
0: 10 goals he has in the World Cup knockout rounds. It's Mbappe who steps up and rolls the ball
3: into the back of the net. Feisty match between France and Paraguay in Philadelphia. Kylian Mbappe continues his World Cup dominance, and he's now tied with Lionel Messi for 7 goals in the tournament. France wins 1-0, and they're set to take on Morocco in the quarterfinals on Thursday in Boston. And remember, you can catch all the game action throughout the FIFA World Cup on TSN with select games on CTV and Crave. Canada's World Cup run came to an end yesterday in the round of 16, but the tournament has already left its mark on the grassroots soccer community in this country. CTV's Josh Morano has more on the impact the tournament has had in the nation's capital.
1: The Gloucester Hornets Cup has taken over the Hornets' Nest this weekend, welcoming in nearly 250 young players from across the region for a celebration of the game.
2: It's special because I get to learn new skills and make new friends.
1: The tournament on the heels of Canada's World Cup run, and for 17-year-old Ronaldo Yepele, the country's historic feat didn't just give him a team to cheer for, it gave him something to chase.
2: I'm trying to make the Canada team to like bring up higher next year and keep it going.
4: Knowing that a player that came from the same roots as us can make it to that high of a level, work that hard, and inspires a whole country, it means so much to us and it inspires us all.
1: It's a dream that doesn't feel so far away here. Canadian star Jonathan David came up and learned the game as a member of the Gloucester Hornets before reaching the world stage.
4: Jonathan David previously actually played here. Becomes an inspiration, not just to me, to my whole team, and to the whole club here as well.
1: Organizers here say the World Cup has given the sport another boost, with more youth falling in love with the game and hoping one day to reach that next level.
5: We always expect to see a bit of surge when it's World Cup years. I mean, kids are excited, families are excited. I do expect that spike probably leading into the winter and next summer, and hopefully get more people playing the game, which is what everybody wants.
1: And as these young players take to the field, they're following a path that's produced one of Canada's best, hoping one day they can do the same.
7: Every kid in Canada and just across the world could strive to become more like the Canadian players. I hope myself that if I get good enough, and I'm going to keep on working hard, that I could make the Canadian team.
1: Josh Morano, CTV News.
3: We continue to follow breaking news. One person has died following a shooting in Brampton. It happened near Earlsbridge Boulevard and Edenbrook Hill Drive, which is just east of Chinkoosie Road, around 3:40 this afternoon. Peel police say one person was shot after an altercation with two male suspects who fled the area. The victim was brought to hospital with critical injuries, where they later died.
8: We're looking for our two suspects, described as male, black, wearing dark clothing, who we believe at this time fled on foot. After a significant search of the area, we're satisfied that there's no threat to the public and the parties are unknown in an unknown area. Our homicide and missing person unit, as well as our forensic identifications, in conjunction with the coroner, are actively investigating this incident.
3: Anyone with information is being asked to come forward. This is Toronto's breaking news. CP24 will have a look at Toronto's top stories coming up next. Stay with us.

0: Tonight, killed at war, the mission to recover a missing soldier.
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0: The archaeologist on a quest and what's keeping him from helping other families. Later on CTV National News and Watch on Crave.
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0: One person has died in hospital following a shooting this afternoon in Brampton. What we know straight ahead. And in Vaughan, a shooting outside a nightclub leaves a security guard with serious injuries. Police are still searching for a suspect. The latest details coming up. Toronto Public Health is warning the public about a possible travel-related measles exposure in the city's East End. What to know if you've been exposed just ahead. This is Toronto's breaking news, CP24. Good evening. I'm Arda Zakarian. One person has died following a shooting in Brampton. It happened near Earlsbridge Boulevard and Edenbrooke Hill Drive, which is just east of Chincoosie Road around 3:30. Peel police say one person was shot and two male suspects dressed in black fled the area. The victim was brought to hospital where they later died. Police are urging people to avoid the area and are asking anyone with information to come forward. Two arrests were made after a teenage boy was seriously injured in a stabbing at a street festival in Scarborough. This was the scene at Birchmount and Lawrence around 11 o'clock last night. Emergency crews responded to the scene about 20 minutes prior. Paramedics tell CP24 the male victim is going to survive. Police say a second teen who was injured has been arrested and a third teen was also taken into custody. A woman in her 30s is dead after being hit while crossing the street at the intersection of Eglinton and Erin Mills Parkway near Credit Valley Hospital. The driver involved fled the scene and police are appealing for them to turn themselves in. CTV's Sean Leathong reports.
1: A single shoe lay in the crosswalk near the spot where a woman in her 30s was struck and killed. The other shoe lay several meters across the intersection. The vehicle that struck her did not stop, and Peel Police have a message for the driver.
2: You know that you hit somebody, lawyer up and turn yourself into police.
1: It was 6:10 this morning. The victim was walking south, crossing Eglinton Avenue from the northwest side of Erin Mills Parkway.
2: There was no heavy vehicular traffic at the time. There's absolutely no reason that anyone who hit a pedestrian, especially at the speed in which we believe this happened, to not know that they have struck somebody.
1: One person who witnessed the crash but did not want to appear on camera told CTV News they heard a dull thud but no squealing of tires or attempt to stop. According to police, the vehicle continued eastbound on Eglinton.
2: We have substantial dash cam footage available to us that our detectives are now going through. We have substantial camera footage here at this intersection. It is a matter of time before we identify the person responsible.
1: The witness went on to say the woman lay motionless in the road, happening directly in front of Credit Valley Hospital. She was transported there and pronounced dead. While some who live in the area expressed shock that the driver didn't stop.
3: It's really heartbreaking that that lady could have been saved, right? If someone could have helped her, and especially the person who has hit her.
1: Some in the area saying the intersection sees a lot of dangerous driving.
4: Not safe, especially when I walk around here. You gotta watch all the directions, right? So be careful.
1: Police continue to investigate into the afternoon as the search for the driver continues. Peel Police also mentioning that the person responsible for this may try to get their vehicle fixed. So they put a call out to any auto body shops that if a vehicle comes in with heavy front end damage, to please contact police. Sean Leathong, CTV News.
0: A pedestrian is fighting for their life in hospital after being struck by a vehicle in Brampton. It happened on Queen Street near the Gore Road around 12:45 this morning. The area was taped off around a dark sedan, which had damage to the passenger side windshield. Police say the driver involved remained at the scene. No charges have been laid at this time. And a cyclist has been seriously injured after being struck by a vehicle in Etobicoke. This happened around 3 o'clock this afternoon near Islington and Bloor. Toronto police say a young boy riding the bike was brought to hospital and that his injuries are non-life-threatening. The vehicle involved remained at the scene. An investigation is underway. Police are investigating a shooting outside a nightclub in Vaughan. Police responded to a business at Steeles and Scholes Road around 2:20 this morning. A man was found with gunshot wounds and was taken to hospital with serious injuries. Police say the victim was working as a security guard when he was shot.
5: It was crowded when it happened, but when the officers arrived, most of the guests have already left. So that's why we were encouraged people to come forward with information. And then right now we have our firearm investigative team are coming out to lead the investigation.
0: Police say they will be canvassing the area for security footage of the suspect. No description has been released. Police have made an arrest in the sexual assaults of several women on public transit in the downtown core. They've arrested this person. 30-year-old Ashraful Alam is charged with 5 counts of sexual assault and 1 count of obstructing a peace officer. The alleged incidents happened on Thursday between 8 a.m. and noon. Police say none of the victims knew Alam. Investigators have released these photos because they're concerned more people could be impacted. Anyone with information is asked to come forward. A warning now from Public Health about possible travel-related measles exposure in the city's East End. The exposures may have taken place in the ER of the Scarborough General Hospital June the 28th and at Markington Family Care Hospital on June the 29th. A third possible exposure may have happened at Scarborough General Hospital Kids Outpatient Area on June the 30th. And anyone with concerns should contact Toronto Public Health or call 311. This is Toronto's breaking news, CP24. Today marks the 56th anniversary of one of Canada's deadliest aviation disasters in history. A memorial took place at the crash site in Brampton. We'll have those details coming up.
4: These are turbulent times.
6: The crown is a weight that crushes. 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

0: One person has died in hospital following a shooting this afternoon in Brampton. What we know straight ahead. In Vaughan, a shooting outside a nightclub leaves a security guard with serious injuries. Police are still searching for the suspect. The details coming up. Toronto Public Health is warning the public about a possible travel-related measles exposure in the city's East End. What to know if you've been exposed just ahead. Stay with CP24 for more on these stories, and for further details, head to cp24.com and the CP24 app. Today marks the 56th anniversary of one of Canada's deadliest aviation disasters in history. A memorial took place at the crash site in Brampton at exactly 8:09 a.m., the moment the aircraft crashed. CTV's Rahim Ladani reports.
1: With every strike, each of the 109 people who lost their lives in a horrific plane crash on July 5th, 1970, are remembered by friends and family.
2: It is 56 years, but it's a loss that has never unhappened. And it has impacted me since I was 13 years old when I lost my mother and two sisters in this plane crash.
3: That would have been Daddy's hobby. Can you believe that?
1: This plaque sits in Purple Lilac Memorial Park in Brampton. The former farm field is the exact site where Flight 621 slammed into the ground around 8 in the morning. The DC-8 aircraft was en route from Montreal to Los Angeles, preparing to make a routine stop at what is now Toronto Pearson International Airport. Pilot error led to the plane's right wing striking the ground during descent. The captain was able to get the aircraft airborne again, but shortly after, the wing's engine exploded and the plane crashed in the village of Castlemore.
4: Yeah, I never knew my grandmother and two aunts who died in the plane crash, but I'm here now to celebrate their memory, and I'm here with my kids now to share with the next generation.
1: Pink polished granite markers are arranged in a mosaic on the path, symbolizing the 100 passengers and 9 crew members. They're placed in clusters to represent the family members on the plane together.
5: Whenever you come through here, you take the time to think about that and know that they're being lifted up.
1: Rob Warman is a retired Air Canada pilot. He says the tragedy of Flight 621 sticks with airline pilots to this day.
6: But I can tell you, for most pilots at Air Canada, they take July 5th very seriously. It's a day that is etched in our minds forever, our hearts. And we really, really feel for you folks.
1: Families say it took decades after the crash to connect with each other. Proper supports weren't in place in 1970, leaving them to mourn alone. It's why coming to this garden on this day is so very meaningful.
2: Thank you for remembering. Thank you for being here. And thank you for all the support, and just, it's really appreciated, much more than you could imagine.
1: Rahim Ladani, CTV News.
0: There's a new stop on the GO train line starting tomorrow. Metrolinx is kicking off 7 days a week service to Stratford starting tomorrow. For now, one train will head east to Union in the morning and return back to Stratford in the afternoon. The service is not just for the summer, but will run year-round. For full schedule details, you can check out the GO Transit website. Trade tensions continue to be front of mind as July 4th celebrations in some parts of Canada appear to be a bit more muted, but one border city says those tensions are cooling off in the tourism sector, with more American visitors choosing to celebrate the holiday in our country. CTV's Kamal Karamali reports.
7: On this American Independence Day, at one of Canada's largest border cities, it's usually a big day for U.S. visitors. But looking through the crowd, only a handful of stars and stripes to be found.
8: We're celebrating 4th of July.
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10: Does it feel like American Independence Day right now?
8: It doesn't, not here.
7: But it's not just because of the big game. 4th of July, the last couple of years, has been a bit more muted than usual here at Niagara Falls because of trade tensions between the two countries. Just ask this Niagara-based father and son.
11: The past year, past couple of years of celebration, they haven't been as big, as celebrated on this side of the border.
12: Right now, people are really concerned about their businesses and all other things.
7: And for the Americans crossing the border on this holiday,
13: USA,
7: a noticeable shift.
13: I thought there'd be a little bit more American spirit. I would, like you said, expect more right here this close to the border.
7: But according to local tourism groups, this 4th of July, things are improving compared to last year, with more Americans choosing to visit the Niagara region to celebrate their Independence Day.
14: Signs are that things are improving, and we're starting to see that traffic picking back up from that dip that we saw last year.
7: Improving to the point where the Niagara Parks Commission says American visitation and spending this May and June is higher than it was last year and continuing to climb.
15: I think things have normalized again from those relations, the tension that was there a year ago. It was the tensions were running higher in 2025 than they're certainly running now.
7: So while cross-border tensions between Washington and Ottawa continue to stay heated, here it appears to be cooling off. Celebrating an American Independence Day.
13: Everyone's been very welcoming, so I can't complain.
7: The Canadian way. Kamal Karamali, CTV News, Niagara Falls, Ontario.
0: The Taste of Lawrence is wrapped up in Scarborough. Some dancing along with your food. A massive stretch of Lawrence Avenue East was shut down for the 22nd annual event. Organizers say more than 170 food vendors were there representing flavors from all over the world. And new this year was a massive dedicated soccer fan hub packed with interactive workshops and live match screenings.
16: I'm performing pop music. I'm a singer-songwriter, and I'm really excited to be here. It's an amazing festival. It's beautiful out here, beautiful weather, so I'm excited about all of the, you know, things to come.
17: Councillor Thompson told me that this is not cheap, but it is really supported by all the local merchants, and they all participate, and they're an army of volunteers. They clean the street, they mend the roof, they make sure everything goes smooth. And Councillor Thompson have started this 22 years ago, the Taste of Lawrence, and is incredibly successful.
18: Scarborough always get the bad rap, but it's been great. We love the crowd, we love the multiculturalism, we love the diversity of the people in Scarborough, and it's we can't celebrate any more than having the Taste of Lawrence at, you know, on Lawrence.
0: And Summerlicious is officially underway. The annual celebration of the city's food scene runs until July the 19th. More than 240 restaurants are taking part, including 30 newcomers this year. Summerlicious offers fixed price menus for lunch, ranging from $20 to $55, and for dinner from $25 to $75. This is Toronto's breaking news, CP24, the Toronto Tempo. We're back home this afternoon playing in front of a packed house. We'll have the highlights from Coca-Cola Coliseum coming up right after the break.
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0: The Blue Jays were looking for a win to close out their series against the Mariners in Seattle today.
3: As he lashes a ball to left field, and that's going to be over the head of a Rosarena and off the base of the wall. Vladdy on his way to second and in there ahead of the throw.
0: The Jays could only muster two total hits all afternoon, resulting in a tough 4-0 shutout loss for Toronto. This marks the first time this season they have been scoreless in back-to-back games. And the Jays are now heading to San Francisco to open a 3-game series against the Giants tomorrow night. Toronto Tempo returned home to a packed house at Coca-Cola Coliseum this afternoon to face the Dallas Wings.
4: Traffic for three.
0: Marina Mabry put up 19 points and 5 assists in 31 minutes on the floor. However, Dallas answered back in the fourth, taking a 20-point lead to win the game 89-76. The Tempo will look to bounce back right on Wednesday when they host the Golden State.
5: In pursuit, Novak cutting across. That's Hunter, and it's in the back of the net.
0: And on the pitch, AFC Toronto was in action visiting the Halifax Tides. Toronto getting on the board 12 minutes in with this goal from Kaylee Hunter. And that held as the winner, with Toronto taking the game 1-0 for their second straight victory. They're back in action next Saturday against the Ottawa Rapid FC. Brazil has been eliminated from the World Cup. Went right in between his legs. Erling Haaland scored both goals for Norway before a stoppage time penalty goal for Neymar. But it wasn't enough for the Brazilians, who lost 2-1. Norway now punches their ticket to the quarterfinals, eliminating the 5-time World Cup champions. Norway will face the winner of Mexico and England round of 16 match, which is happening tonight in just a little bit. It's getting ready to kick off.
5: 10 goals he has in the World Cup knockout rounds. It's Mbappe who steps up and rolls the ball.
0: It was a feisty match between France and Paraguay in Philadelphia. Kylian Mbappe continues his World Cup dominance, and he's now tied with Lionel Messi for 7 goals in the tournament. France wins 1-0, and they're set to take on Morocco in the quarterfinals on Thursday in Boston. And remember, you can catch all the game action throughout the FIFA World Cup on TSN with select games on CTV and Crave. Canada's World Cup run came to an end yesterday in the round of 16, but the tournament has already left its mark on the grassroots soccer community in this country. CTV's Josh Morano has more on the impact the tournament has had in the nation's capital.
6: The Gloucester Hornets Cup has taken over the Hornets' Nest this weekend, welcoming in nearly 250 young players from across the region for a celebration of the game.
9: It's special because I get to learn new skills and make new friends.
6: The tournament on the heels of Canada's World Cup run, and for 17-year-old Ronaldo Yepele, the country's historic feat didn't just give him a team to cheer for, it gave him something to chase.
9: I'm trying to make the Canada team to like bring up higher next year and keep it going.
27: Knowing that a player that came from the same roots as us can make it to that high of a level, work that hard, and inspires a whole country, it means so much to us, and it inspires us all.
6: It's a dream that doesn't feel so far away here. Canadian star Jonathan David came up and learned the game as a member of the Gloucester Hornets before reaching the world stage.
27: Jonathan David previously actually played here. Becomes an inspiration, not just to me, to my whole team, and to the whole club here as well.
6: Organizers here say the World Cup has given the sport another boost, with more youth falling in love with the game and hoping one day to reach that next level.
7: We always expect to see a bit of surge when it's World Cup years. I mean, kids are excited, families are excited. I do expect that spike probably leading into the winter and next summer, and hopefully get more people playing the game, which is what everybody wants.
6: And as these young players take to the field, they're following a path that's produced one of Canada's best, hoping one day they can do the same.
8: Every kid in Canada and just across the world could strive to become more like the Canadian players. I hope myself that if I get good enough and I'm going to keep on working hard, that I could make the Canadian team.
6: Josh Morano, CTV News.
0: We continue to follow breaking news. One person has died following a shooting in Brampton. It happened near Earlsbridge Boulevard and Edenbrook Hill Drive, which is just east of Chincoosie Road, around 3:40 this afternoon. Peel police say one person was shot after an altercation with two male suspects who fled the area. The victim was brought to hospital with critical injuries, where they later died.
10: We're looking for two suspects described as male, black, wearing dark clothing, who we believe at this time fled on foot. After a significant search of the area, we're satisfied that there's no threat to the public and the parties are unknown in an unknown area. Our homicide and missing person unit, as well as our forensic identifications in conjunction with the coroner, are actively investigating this incident.
0: Anyone with information is being asked to come forward. This is Toronto's breaking news, CP24. We'll have a look at Toronto's top stories coming up next. Stay with us.

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23: A major heat wave's moving in, courtesy of Love Island USA. Forecasts predict 100% chance of romance and drama. This will be the hottest season yet.

0: one person has died in hospital following a shooting this afternoon in Brampton. What we know straight ahead. And in Vaughan, a shooting outside a nightclub leaves a security guard with serious injuries. Police are still searching for a suspect. The latest details coming up. Toronto Public Health is warning the public about a possible travel-related measles exposure in the city's East End. What to know if you've been exposed just ahead. This is Toronto's breaking news, CP24. Good evening, I'm Arda Zakarian. One person has died following a shooting in Brampton. It happened near Earlsbridge Boulevard and Edenbrooke Hill Drive, which is just east of Chincoosie Road around 3:30. Peel police say one person was shot and two male suspects dressed in black fled the area. The victim was brought to a hospital where they later died. Police are urging people to avoid the area and are asking anyone with information to come forward. Two arrests were made after a teenage boy was seriously injured in a stabbing at a street festival in Scarborough. This was the scene at Birchmount and Lawrence around 11 o'clock last night. Emergency crews responded to the scene about 20 minutes prior. Paramedics tell CP24 the male victim is going to survive. Police say a second teen who was injured has been arrested and a third teen was also taken into custody. A woman in her 30s is dead after being hit while crossing the street at the intersection of Eglinton and Erin Mills Parkway near Credit Valley Hospital. The driver involved fled the scene and police are appealing for them to turn themselves in. CTV's Sean Leathong reports.
1: A single shoe lay in the crosswalk near the spot where a woman in her 30s was struck and killed. The other shoe lay several meters across the intersection. The vehicle that struck her did not stop, and Peel Police have a message for the driver.
2: You know that you hit somebody, lawyer up and turn yourself into police.
1: It was 6:10 this morning. The victim was walking south, crossing Eglinton Avenue from the northwest side of Erin Mills Parkway.
2: There was no heavy vehicular traffic at the time. There's absolutely no reason that anyone who hit a pedestrian, especially at the speed in which we believe this happened, to not know that they have struck somebody.
1: One person who witnessed the crash but did not want to appear on camera told CTV News they heard a dull thud but no squealing of tires or attempt to stop. According to police, the vehicle continued eastbound on Eglinton.
2: We have substantial dash cam footage available to us that our detectives are now going through. We have substantial camera footage here at this intersection. It is a matter of time before we identify the person responsible.
1: The witness went on to say the woman lay motionless in the road, happening directly in front of Credit Valley Hospital. She was transported there and pronounced dead. While some who live in the area expressed shock that the driver didn't stop.
3: It's really heartbreaking that that lady could have been saved, all right, if someone could have helped her, and especially the person who has hit her.
1: Some in the area saying the intersection sees a lot of dangerous driving.
4: Not safe, especially when I walk around here. You got to watch all the directions, right? So be careful.
1: Police continue to investigate into the afternoon as the search for the driver continues. Peel Police also mentioning that the person responsible for this may try to get their vehicle fixed. So they put a call out to any auto body shops that if a vehicle comes in with heavy front end damage, to please contact police. Sean Leathong, CTV News.
0: A pedestrian is fighting for their life in hospital after being struck by a vehicle in Brampton. It happened on Queen Street near the Gore Road around 12:45 this morning. The area was taped off around a dark sedan, which had damage to the passenger side windshield. Police say the driver involved remained at the scene. No charges have been laid at this time. And a cyclist has been seriously injured after being struck by a vehicle in Etobicoke. This happened around 3 o'clock this afternoon near Islington and Bloor. Toronto police say a young boy riding the bike was brought to hospital and that his injuries are non-life-threatening. The vehicle involved remained at the scene. An investigation is underway. Police are investigating a shooting outside a nightclub in Vaughan. Police responded to a business at Steeles and Scholes Road around 2:20 this morning. A man was found with gunshot wounds and was taken to hospital with serious injuries. Police say the victim was working as a security guard when he was shot.
5: It was crowded when it happened, but when the officers arrived, most of the guests have already left. So that's why we were encouraged people to come forward with information. And then right now we have our firearm investigative team are coming out to lead the investigation.
0: Police say they will be canvassing the area for security footage of the suspect. No description has been released. Police have made an arrest in the sexual assaults of several women on public transit in the downtown core. They've arrested this person. 30-year-old Ashraful Alam is charged with 5 counts of sexual assault and 1 count of obstructing a peace officer. The alleged incidents happened on Thursday between 8 a.m. and noon. Police say none of the victims knew Alam. Investigators have released these photos because they're concerned more people could be impacted. Anyone with information is asked to come forward. A warning now from Public Health about possible travel-related measles exposure in the city's East End. The exposures may have taken place in the ER of the Scarborough General Hospital June the 28th and at Markington Family Care Hospital on June the 29th. A third possible exposure may have happened at Scarborough General Hospital Kids Outpatient Area

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0: One person has died in hospital following a shooting this afternoon in Brampton. What we know straight ahead. In Vaughan, a shooting outside a nightclub leaves a security guard with serious injuries. Police are still searching for the suspect. The details coming up. Toronto Public Health is warning the public about a possible travel-related measles exposure in the city's East End. What to know if you've been exposed just ahead. Stay with CP24 for more on these stories. And for further details, head to cp24.com and the CP24 app. Today marks the 56th anniversary of one of Canada's deadliest aviation disasters in history. A memorial took place at the crash site in Brampton at exactly 8.09 a.m., the moment the aircraft crashed. CTV's Rahim Ladani reports.
1: With every strike, each of the 109 people who lost their lives in a horrific plane crash on July 5th, 1970, are remembered by friends and family.
2: It is 56 years, but it's a loss that has never unhappened. And it has impacted me since I was 13 years old when I lost my mother and two sisters in this plane crash.
3: That would have been Daddy's hobby. Can you believe that?
1: This plaque sits in Purple Lilac Memorial Park in Brampton. The former farm field is the exact site where Flight 621 slammed into the ground around 8 in the morning. The DC-8 aircraft was en route from Montreal to Los Angeles, preparing to make a routine stop at what is now Toronto Pearson International Airport. Pilot error led to the plane's right wing striking the ground during descent. The captain was able to get the aircraft airborne again, but shortly after, the wing's engine exploded, and the plane crashed in the village of Castlemore.
4: Yeah, I never knew my grandmother and two aunts who died in the plane crash, but I'm here now to celebrate their memory, and I'm here with my kids now to share with the next generation.
1: Pink polished granite markers are arranged in a mosaic on the path, symbolizing the 100 passengers and 9 crew members. They're placed in clusters to represent the family members on the plane together.
5: Whenever you come through here, you take the time to think about that and know that they're being lifted up.
1: Rob Warman is a retired Air Canada pilot. He says the tragedy of Flight 621 sticks with airline pilots to this day.
6: But I can tell you, for most pilots at Air Canada, they take July 5th very seriously. It's a day that is etched in our minds forever, our hearts. And we really, really feel for you folks.
1: Families say it took decades after the crash to connect with each other. Proper supports weren't in place in 1970, leaving them to mourn alone. It's why coming to this garden on this day is so very meaningful.
2: Thank you for remembering. Thank you for being here. And thank you for all the support, and just, it's really appreciated, much more than you could imagine.
1: Rahim Ladani, CTV News.
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0: On the GO train line starting tomorrow, Metrolinx is kicking off 7 days a week service to Stratford starting tomorrow. For now, one train will head east to Union in the morning and return back to Stratford in the afternoon. The service is not just for the summer, but will run year-round. For full schedule details, you can check out the GO Transit website. Trade tensions continue to be front of mind as July 4th celebrations in some parts of Canada appear to be a bit more muted. But one border city says those tensions are cooling off in the tourism sector, with more American visitors choosing to celebrate the holiday in our country. CTV's Kamal Karamali reports.
1: On this American Independence Day, at one of Canada's largest border cities, it's usually a big day for U.S. visitors. But looking through the crowd, only a handful of stars and stripes to be found.
2: We are celebrating 4th of July.
1: Overpowered instead by the red and white.
3: Let's go Canada!
1: For Canada's World Cup match.
4: Does it feel like American Independence Day right now?
2: It doesn't, not here.
1: But it's not just because of the big game. 4th of July the last couple of years has been a bit more muted than usual here at Niagara Falls because of trade tensions between the two countries. Just ask this Niagara-based father and son.
5: The past year, past couple of years of celebration, they haven't been as big, as celebrated on this side of the border.
6: Right now, people are really concerned about their businesses and all other things.
1: And for the Americans crossing the border on this holiday,
7: USA,
1: a noticeable shift.
7: I thought there'd be a little bit more American spirit. I would, like you said, expect more right here this close to the border.
4: But according to local tourism groups, this 4th of July, things are improving compared to last year, with more Americans choosing to visit the Niagara region to celebrate their Independence Day.
8: Signs are that things are improving, and we're starting to see that traffic picking back up from that dip that we saw last year.
1: Improving to the point where the Niagara Parks Commission says American visitation and spending this May and June is higher than it was last year and continuing to climb.
9: I think things have normalized again from those relations, the tension that was there a year ago. It was the tensions were running higher in 2025 than they're certainly running now.
1: So while cross-border tensions between Washington and Ottawa continue to stay heated, here it appears to be cooling off. Celebrating an American Independence Day.
7: Everyone's been very welcoming, so I can't complain.
1: The Canadian way. Kamal Karamali, CTV News, Niagara Falls, Ontario.
0: The Taste of Lawrence is wrapped up in Scarborough. Some dancing along with your food. A massive stretch of Lawrence Avenue East was shut down for the 22nd annual event. Organizers say more than 170 food vendors were there representing flavors from all over the world. And new this year was a massive dedicated soccer fan hub packed with interactive workshops and live match screenings.
10: I'm performing pop music. I'm a singer-songwriter, and I'm really excited to be here. It's an amazing festival. It's beautiful out here, beautiful weather, so I'm excited about all of the, you know, things to come.
11: Councillor Thompson told me that this is not cheap, but it is really supported by all the local merchants, and they all participate, and they're an army of volunteers. They clean the street, they mend the roof, they make sure everything goes smooth. And Councillor Thompson have started this 22 years ago, the Taste of Lawrence, and is incredibly successful.
12: Scarborough always get the bad rap, but it's been great. We love the crowd, we love the multiculturalism, we love the diversity of the people in Scarborough, and we can't celebrate it any more than having the Taste of Lawrence on Lawrence.
0: And Summerlicious is officially underway. The annual celebration of the city's food scene runs until July the 19th. More than 240 restaurants are taking part, including 30 newcomers this year. Summerlicious offers fixed price menus for lunch, ranging from $20 to $55, and for dinner from $25 to $75. This is Toronto's breaking news, CP24, the Toronto Tempo. We're back home this afternoon playing in front of a packed house. We'll have the highlights from Coca-Cola Coliseum coming up right after the break.
13: And now your summer forecast with Ariana.
14: A major heat wave's moving in.
3: courtesy of Love Island USA. Forecasts predict 100% chance of romance and drama. Team, how's it feeling out there? Whew, temps are climbing fast. We're seeing hot spots nationwide. No doubt this will be the hottest season yet. 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
0: The Blue Jays were looking for a win to close out their series against the Mariners in Seattle today.
26: As he lashes a ball to left field, and that's going to be over the head of a Rosarena and off the base of the wall. Vladdy on his way to second and in there ahead of the throw.
0: The Jays could only muster two total hits all afternoon, resulting in a tough 4-0 shutout loss for Toronto. This marks the first time this season they have been scoreless in back-to-back games. And the Jays are now heading to San Francisco to open a 3-game series against the Giants tomorrow night. Toronto-Tampa returned home to a packed house at Coca-Cola Coliseum this afternoon to face the Dallas Wings.
27: Traffic for three.
0: Marina Mabry put up 19 points and 5 assists in 31 minutes on the floor. However, Dallas answered back in the fourth, taking a 20-point lead to win the game 89-76. The Tempo will look to bounce back right on Wednesday when they host the Golden State.
28: In pursuit, Novak cutting across. That's Hunter, and it's in the back of the net.
0: And on the pitch, AFC Toronto was in action visiting the Halifax Tides. Toronto getting on the board 12 minutes in with this goal from Kaylee Hunter. And that held as the winner, with Toronto taking the game 1-0 for their second straight victory. They're back in action next Saturday against the Ottawa Rapid FC. Brazil has been eliminated from the World Cup.
29: Holland! Oh, wonderful!
0: right in between his legs. Erling Haaland scored both goals for Norway before a stoppage time penalty goal for Neymar, but it wasn't enough for the Brazilians, who lost 2-1. Norway now punches their ticket to the quarterfinals, eliminating the five-time World Cup champions. Norway will face the winner of Mexico and England round of 16 match, which is happening tonight in just a little bit. It's getting ready to kick off.
28: 10 goals he has in the World Cup knockout rounds. It's Mbappe who steps up and rolls the ball
0: into the back of the net. It was a feisty match between France and Paraguay in Philadelphia. Kylian Mbappe continues his World Cup dominance, and he's now tied with Lionel Messi for 7 goals in the tournament. France wins 1-0, and they're set to take on Morocco in the quarterfinals on Thursday in Boston. And remember, you can catch all the game action throughout the FIFA World Cup on TSN with select games on CTV and Crave. Canada's World Cup run came to an end yesterday in the round of 16, but the tournament has already left its mark on the grassroots soccer community in this country. CTV's Josh Morano has more on the impact the tournament has had in the nation's capital.
1: The Gloucester Hornets Cup has taken over the Hornets' Nest this weekend, welcoming in nearly 250 young players from across the region for a celebration of the game.
2: It's special because I get to learn new skills and make new friends.
1: The tournament on the heels of Canada's World Cup run, and for 17-year-old Ronaldo Yepele, the country's historic feat didn't just give him a team to cheer for, it gave him something to chase.
2: I'm trying to make the Canada team to like bring up higher next year and keep it going.
4: Knowing that a player that came from the same roots as us can make it to that high of a level, work that hard, and inspires a whole country, it means so much to us and it inspires us all.
1: It's a dream that doesn't feel so far away here. Canadian star Jonathan David came up and learned the game as a member of the Gloucester Hornets before reaching the world stage.
4: Jonathan David previously actually played here. Becomes an inspiration, not just to me, to my whole team, and to the whole club here as well.
1: Organizers here say the World Cup has given the sport another boost, with more youth falling in love with the game and hoping one day to reach that next level.
5: We always expect to see a bit of surge when it's World Cup years. I mean, kids are excited, families are excited. I do expect that spike probably leading into the winter and next summer, and hopefully get more people playing the game, which is what everybody wants.
1: And as these young players take to the field, they're following a path that's produced one of Canada's best, hoping one day they can do the same.
6: Every kid in Canada and just across the world could strive to become more like the Canadian players. I hope myself that if I get good enough and I'm going to keep on working hard, that I could make the Canadian team.
1: Josh Morano, CTV News.
0: We continue to follow breaking news. One person has died following a shooting in Brampton. It happened near Earlsbridge Boulevard and Edenbrook Hill Drive, which is just east of Chinkoosie Road, around 3:40 this afternoon. Peel police say one person was shot after an altercation with two male suspects who fled the area. The victim was brought to hospital with critical injuries, where they later died.
7: We're looking for two suspects described as male, black, wearing dark clothing, who we believe at this time fled on foot. After a significant search of the area, we're satisfied that there's no threat to the public and the parties are unknown in an unknown area. Our homicide and missing person unit, as well as our forensic identifications in conjunction with the coroner, are actively investigating this incident.
0: Anyone with information is being asked to come forward. This is Toronto's breaking news, CP24. We'll have a look at Toronto's top stories coming up next. Stay with us.
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0: Fear not, Hamilton. I'm Oliver's Cash Crusader, and I have one mission. 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
4: A safer Ontario means playgrounds with no drug injection sites nearby. It means fewer cars being stolen thanks to more police officers and prosecutors. New jails so criminals stay behind bars. Public spaces without encampments. And bail reform that protects our neighborhoods. We're making every corner of Ontario safer to make all of Ontario safer. That's how we protect Ontario.

0: One person has died in hospital following a shooting this afternoon in Brampton. What we know straight ahead. Toronto Public Health is warning the public about a possible travel-related measles exposure in the city's East End. What to know if you've been exposed just ahead. And Canada's men's national soccer team has touched down in Toronto as they return home from their impressive run at the FIFA World Cup. We'll hear from the players in moments. This is Toronto's breaking news, CP24. It's 10 o'clock and feeling like 26 degrees right now. One person has died following a shooting in Brampton. This happened near Earls Bridge Boulevard and Edenbrook Hill Drive, which is just east of Chincoosey Road, around 3:40 this afternoon. Peel police say one person was shot after an altercation with two male suspects who fled the area. The victim was brought to a hospital with critical injuries where they later died.
1: We're looking for our two suspects described as male, black, wearing dark clothing, who we believe at this time fled on foot. After a significant search of the area, we're satisfied that there's no threat to the public and the parties are unknown in an unknown area. Our homicide and missing person unit, as well as our forensic identifications in conjunction with the coroner, are actively investigating this incident.
0: Police are urging people to avoid the area and are asking anyone with information to come forward. Two teens have been arrested after a fight broke out at the Taste of Lawrence Festival in Scarborough last night. This was a scene at Birchmount and Lawrence at around 11 o'clock last night. Police say around 10 to 15 suspects approached a 17-year-old boy and a fight broke out. The victim was stabbed and taken to a hospital with non-life-threatening injuries. One of the accused, a 16-year-old boy, was also taken to a hospital and is expected to survive. Two male teens, both 16 years old, have been charged with assault causing bodily harm, assault with a weapon, and disobeying order of court. Police say the victim and the two accused are known to each other, and anyone with information is asked to get in touch with investigators. A woman in her 30s is dead after being hit while crossing the street at the intersection of Eglinton and Aaron Mills Parkway near Credit Valley Hospital. The driver involved fled the scene and police are appealing for them to turn themselves in. CTV's Sean Leathong reports.
2: A single shoe lay in the crosswalk near the spot where a woman in her 30s was struck and killed. The other shoe lay several meters across the intersection. The vehicle that struck her did not stop, and Peel police have a message for the driver.
3: You know that you hit somebody, lawyer up and turn yourself into police.
2: It was 6:10 this morning. The victim was walking south, crossing Eglinton Avenue from the northwest side of Aaron Mills Parkway.
3: There was no heavy vehicular traffic at the time. There's absolutely no reason that anyone who hit a pedestrian, especially at the speed in which we believe this happened, to not know that they have struck somebody.
2: One person who witnessed the crash but did not want to appear on camera told CTV News they heard a dull thud but no squealing of tires or attempt to stop. According to police, the vehicle continued eastbound on Eglinton.
3: We have substantial dash cam footage available to us that our detectives are now going through. We have substantial camera footage here at this intersection. It is a matter of time before we identify the person responsible.
2: The witness went on to say the woman lay motionless in the road, happening directly in front of Credit Valley Hospital. She was transported there and pronounced dead. While some who live in the area expressed shock that the driver didn't stop.
4: It's really heartbreaking that that lady could have been saved, right? If someone could have helped her, especially the person who has hit her.
2: Some in the area saying the intersection sees a lot of dangerous driving.
5: Not safe, especially when I walk around here, you gotta watch all the directions, right? So be careful.
2: Police continue to investigate into the afternoon as the search for the driver continues. Peel police also mentioning that the person responsible for this may try to get their vehicle fixed. So they put a call out to any auto body shops that if a vehicle comes in with heavy front end damage, to please contact police. Sean Leathong, CTV News.
0: A pedestrian is fighting for their life in hospital after being struck by a vehicle in Brampton. This happened on Queen Street near the Gore Road around 12:45 this morning. The area was taped off around a dark sedan which had damage to the passenger side windshield. Police say the driver involved remained at the scene. No charges have been laid as of this time. And a cyclist has been seriously injured after being struck by a vehicle in Etobicoke. This happened around 3 o'clock this afternoon near Islington and Bloor. Toronto police say a young boy riding the bike was brought to hospital and that his injuries are non-life-threatening. The vehicle involved remained at the scene. Investigation is underway. Meanwhile, a crash involving a school bus shut down Highway 11 just north of Barrie for several hours this afternoon. Police say a school bus with children and adults on their way to summer camp collided with an SUV around 1:45 in the northbound lanes of Highway 11 approaching Line 3 South in Oro Medonte. Only minor injuries have been reported and the highway has since reopened. An investigation into the cause of the crash is ongoing. Police are investigating a shooting outside a nightclub in Vaughan. Police responded to business at Steeles and Scholes Road around 2:20 this morning. A man was found with gunshot wounds and was taken to hospital with serious injuries. Police say the victim was working as a security guard when he was shot.
6: It was crowded when it happened, but when the officers arrived, most of the guests have already left. So that's why we were encourage people to come forward with information. And then right now we have our firearm investigative team are coming out to lead the investigation.
0: Police say they will be canvassing the area for security footage of the suspect. No description has been released. Police have made an arrest in the sexual assaults of several women on public transit in the downtown core. This man, 30-year-old Ashraful Alam, is charged with 5 counts of sexual assault and 1 count of obstructing a peace officer. The alleged incidents happened on Thursday between 8 a.m. and noon. Police say none of the victims knew Alam. Investigators have released these photos because they're concerned more people could be impacted. Anyone with information is asked to come forward. A warning now from Public Health about possible travel-related measles exposure in the city's East End. The exposures may have taken place in the ER of the Scarborough General Hospital on June the 28th and at Markington Family Care Center at June the 29th. A third possible exposure may have happened at Scarborough General Hospital Kids Outpatient Area on June 30th. Anyone with concerns should contact Toronto Public Health or call 311. This is Toronto's breaking news, CP24. Today marks the 56th anniversary of one of Canada's deadliest aviation disasters in history. A memorial took place at the crash site in Brampton. We'll have those details coming up.
7: And now your summer forecast with Ariana.
8: A major heat wave's moving in, courtesy of Love Island, USA. Forecasts predict 100% chance of romance and drama. Team, how's it feeling out there? Whew, temps are climbing fast. We're seeing hot spots nationwide. No doubt this will be the hottest season yet.
0: See?

Safer Ontario means playgrounds with no drug injection sites nearby. It means fewer cars being stolen thanks to more police officers and prosecutors. New jails so criminals stay behind bars. Public spaces without encampments. And bail reform that protects our neighborhoods. We're making every corner of Ontario safer to make all of Ontario safer. That's how we protect Ontario.

0: One person has died in hospital following a shooting this afternoon in Brampton. What we know, straight ahead. In Vaughan, a shooting outside a nightclub leaves a security guard with serious injuries. Police are still searching for a suspect. The latest details coming up. Toronto Public Health is warning the public about a possible travel-related measles exposure in the city's East End. What to know if you've been exposed, just ahead. And stay with CP24 for more on these stories. And for further details, head to our website, cp24.com, and the CP24 app. Today marks the 56th anniversary of one of Canada's deadliest aviation disasters in history. A memorial took place at the crash site in Brampton at exactly 8.09 a.m., the moment the aircraft crashed. CTV's Rahim Ladani reports.
1: With every strike, each of the 109 people who lost their lives in a horrific plane crash on July 5th, 1970, are remembered by friends and family.
2: It is 56 years, but it's a loss that has never unhappened. And it has impacted me since I was 13 years old when I lost my mother and two sisters in this plane crash.
3: That would have been Daddy's baby. Can you believe that?
1: This plaque sits in Purple Lilac Memorial Park in Brampton. The former farm field is the exact site where Flight 621 slammed into the ground around 8 in the morning. The DC-8 aircraft was en route from Montreal to Los Angeles, preparing to make a routine stop at what is now Toronto Pearson International Airport. Pilot error led to the plane's right wing striking the ground during descent. The captain was able to get the aircraft airborne again, but shortly after, the wing's engine exploded and the plane crashed in the village of Castlemore.
4: Yeah, I never knew my grandmother and two aunts who died in the plane crash, but I'm here now to celebrate their memory, and I'm here with my kids now to share with the next generation.
1: Pink polished granite markers are arranged in a mosaic on the path, symbolizing the 100 passengers and 9 crew members. They're placed in clusters to represent the family members on the plane together.
5: Whenever you come through here, you take the time to think about that and know that they're being lifted up.
1: Rob Warman is a retired Air Canada pilot. He says the tragedy of Flight 621 sticks with airline pilots to this day.
6: But I can tell you, for most pilots at Air Canada, they take July 5th very seriously. It's a day that is etched in our minds forever, our hearts. And we really, really feel for you folks.
1: Families say it took decades after the crash to connect with each other. Proper supports weren't in place in 1970, leaving them to mourn alone. It's why coming to this garden on this day is so very meaningful.
2: Thank you for remembering. Thank you for being here. And thank you for all the support, and just, it's really appreciated, much more than you could imagine.
1: Rahim Ladani, CTV News.
0: There's a new stop on the GO train line starting tomorrow. Metrolinx is kicking off 7 days a week service to Stratford starting tomorrow. And for now, one train will head east to Union in the morning and then return back to Stratford in the afternoon. The service is not just for the summer, but will run year-round. For full schedule details, check out the GO Transit website. Trade tensions continue to be front of mind as July 4th celebrations in some parts of Canada appear to be a bit more muted, but one border city says those tensions are cooling off in the tourism sector, with more American visitors choosing to celebrate the holiday in our country. CTV's Kamal Karamali reports.
7: On this American Independence Day, at one of Canada's largest border cities, it's usually a big day for U.S. visitors. But looking through the crowd, only a handful of stars and stripes to be found.
8: We're celebrating 4th of July.
7: Overpowered instead by the red and white.
9: Let's go Canada!
7: For Canada's World Cup match. Does it feel like American Independence Day right now?
8: It doesn't, not here.
7: But it's not just because of the big game. 4th of July the last couple of years has been a bit more muted than usual here at Niagara Falls because of trade tensions between the two countries. Just ask this Niagara-based father and son.
10: The past couple years, the celebration, they haven't been as big, as celebrated on this side of the border.
11: Right now, people are really concerned about their businesses and all couple other things.
7: And for the Americans crossing the border on this holiday,
12: USA,
7: a noticeable shift.
12: I thought there'd be a little bit more American spirit. I would, like you said, expect more right here this close to the border.
7: But according to local tourism groups, this 4th of July, things are improving compared to last year, with more Americans choosing to visit the Niagara region to celebrate their Independence Day.
13: Signs are that things are improving, and we're starting to see that traffic picking back up from that dip that we saw last year.
7: Improving to the point where the Niagara Parks Commission says American visitation and spending this May and June is higher than it was last year and continuing to climb.
14: I think things have normalized, again, from those relations, the tension that was there a year ago. It was the tensions were running higher in 2025 than they're certainly running now.
7: So while cross-border tensions between Washington and Ottawa continue to stay heated, here it appears to be cooling off, celebrating an American Independence Day.
12: Everyone's been very welcoming, so I can't complain.
7: The Canadian way. Kamal Karamali, CTV News, Niagara Falls, Ontario.
0: The Taste of Lawrence has wrapped up in Scarborough. Happiest chefs there are. A massive stretch of Lawrence Avenue East was shut down for the 22nd annual event. Organizers say more than 170 food vendors were there representing flavors from all over the world. New this year was a massive dedicated soccer fan hub packed with interactive workshops and live match screenings.
15: Scarborough always gets a bad rap, but it's been great. We love the crowd. We love the multiculturalism. We love the diversity of the people in Scarborough, and we can't celebrate it any more than having the Taste of Lawrence on Lawrence Avenue in Scarborough.
0: And Summerlicious is officially underway. The annual celebration of the city's food scene runs until July the 19th. More than 240 restaurants are taking part, including 30 newcomers this year. Summerlicious offers fixed-price menus for lunch ranging from $20 to $55 and for dinner from $25 to $75. This is Toronto's breaking news, CP24. The Toronto Tempo were back home this afternoon playing in front of a packed house. We'll have the highlights from Coca-Cola Coliseum coming up right after the break. Stay with us.
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0: The Blue Jays were looking for a win to close out their series against the Mariners in Seattle today.
30: As he lashes a ball to left field, and that's going to be over the head of a Rosarena and off the base of the wall. Vladdy on his way to second and in there ahead of the throw.
0: The Jays could only muster two total hits all afternoon, resulting in a tough 4-0 shutout loss for Toronto. This marks the first time this season they have been held scoreless in back-to-back games. The Jays are now heading to San Francisco to open a 3-game series against the Giants tomorrow night.
1: Avery in traffic for three.
0: And the Toronto Tempo returned home to a packed house at Coca-Cola Coliseum this afternoon to face the Dallas Wings. Marina Mabry put up 19 points and 5 assists in 31 minutes on the floor. However, Dallas answered back in the fourth, taking a 20-point lead to win the game 89-76. The Tempo will look to bounce back right on Wednesday when they host Golden State.
2: In pursuit, Novak cutting across. That's Hunter! It's in the back of the net.
0: And on the pitch, AFC Toronto was in action visiting the Halifax Tides. Toronto getting on the board 12 minutes in with this goal from Kaylee Hunter. And that held as the winner, with Toronto taking the game 1-0 for their second straight victory. They're back in action next Saturday against Ottawa Rapid FC. The Canadian men's national soccer team is back home after a historic run at the World Cup this year. Players and staff from the team landed at the Toronto Pearson Airport on Sunday night. Their return home follows a devastating loss to Morocco in the round of 16. The Canadians lost that game 3-0, but it marked the team's best ever finish in a World Cup tournament. The team is the first from the host nations to exit the tournament this year.
3: We're going to look back on this 6 weeks fondly and just remember, you know, what we did as a nation and what we did as players and how we helped grow the game of soccer in Canada, which was our goal that we set out to do.
4: So the support, the love, the liveliness in every city was unbelievable for all of us.
5: Hopefully with the momentum that we brought it from this tournament, we can continue to push on and push forward and, you know, try to go even further in the next one. And hopefully we inspire the generation of younger Canadian kids to come help us do that.
0: Canada's last appearance in the World Cup was in 2022, when it saw them failing to exit the group stages. Canada's World Cup run came to an end yesterday in the round of 16, but the tournament has already left a mark on the grassroots soccer community in this country. CTV's Josh Morano has more on the impact the tournament has had in the nation's capital.
6: The Gloucester Hornets Cup has taken over the Hornets' Nest this weekend, welcoming in nearly 250 young players from across the region for a celebration of the game.
8: It's special because I get to learn new skills and make new friends.
6: The tournament on the heels of Canada's World Cup run, and for 17-year-old Ronaldo Yepele, the country's historic feat didn't just give him a team to cheer for, it gave him something to chase.
8: I'm trying to make the Canada team to like bring up higher next year and keep it going.
9: Knowing that a player that came from the same roots as us can make it to that high of a level, work that hard, and inspires a whole country, it means so much to us and it inspires us all.
6: It's a dream that doesn't feel so far away here. Canadian star Jonathan David came up and learned the game as a member of the Gloucester Hornets before reaching the world stage.
9: Jonathan David previously actually played here. Becomes an inspiration, not just to me, to my whole team, and to the whole club here as well.
6: Organizers here say the World Cup has given the sport another boost, with more youth falling in love with the game and hoping one day to reach that next level.
11: We always expect to see a bit of surge when it's World Cup years. I mean, kids are excited, families are excited. I do expect that spike probably leading into the winter and next summer, and hopefully get more people playing the game, which is what everybody wants.
6: And as these young players take to the field, they're following a path that's produced one of Canada's best, hoping one day they can do the same.
24: Every kid in Canada and just across the world could strive to become more like the Canadian players. I hope myself that if I get good enough and I'm going to keep on working hard, that I could make the Canadian team.
6: Josh Morano, CTV News.
0: This is Toronto's breaking news. CP24 will have a look at Toronto's top stories coming up next.
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1: I always loved baseball. That was my first love, always. My mom, Julie, and my dad, Peter, just two of the best human beings I've ever met in my life. I'm so lucky to have them, and they've taught me so many lessons along the way and just encouraged me, and they're just the best.
2: I love everybody back home, and the support just means the world to me.
1: You know, I'm lucky I had to play other sports because baseball, you know, you can't play all year round up in Rochester with the weather.
3: Ernie Plummet slides at home.
1: Hockey was something that I did in the winters because, you know, you can't play baseball in the winter, and I love the game. You know, I still play and watch. I love the game of golf. That's something that I think a lot of people know now. I've picked that up in the last few years, ever since, you know, COVID, there was no baseball. So I had to find something to do, and I love being outside on the golf course. We go over to Earl's a good bit. If we get an off day or an early game and want to go grab dinner, we'll go there or Barbarian Steakhouse. Just a lot of good spots. You can't really go wrong.
4: Favorite moment as a Blue Jay?
1: Probably George Springer's homer in ALCS Game 7.
4: Why do you love Toronto?
1: I feel like I relate to a lot of the people here. The hockey thing is one thing, but I care so deeply about this team and everybody on it, and I feel like, you know, a lot of the fans who are here in Toronto feel the same way about these guys. If I wasn't playing on this team, I'd still be a huge fan of the Blue Jays.
5: BattleMax now has more?
6: Oh, yeah. Like up to 90 new prizes of $100,000 on every draw.
5: Yeah, right. And aliens exist.
7: What? BattleMax has more prizes?
6: Yep, that's more chances to win.
7: Sure. And horses can fly.
8: No way.
5: Cool.
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0: One person has died in hospital following a shooting this afternoon in Brampton. What we know straight ahead. Toronto Public Health is warning the public about a possible travel-related measles exposure in the city's East End. What to know if you've been exposed? Just ahead. And Canada's men's national soccer team has touched down in Toronto as they return home from their impressive run at the FIFA World Cup. We'll hear from the players in moments. This is Toronto's breaking news, CP24. Good evening, I'm Arda Zakarian. One person has died following a shooting in Brampton. This happened near Earlsbridge Boulevard and Edenbrook Hill Drive, which is just east of Chincoosie Road, around 3:40 this afternoon. Peel police say one person was shot after an altercation with two male suspects who fled the area. The victim was brought to hospital with critical injuries, where they later died.
1: We're looking for two suspects described as male, black, wearing dark clothing, who we believe at this time fled on foot. After a significant search of the area, we're satisfied that there's no threat to the public and the parties are unknown in an unknown area. Our homicide and missing person unit, as well as our forensic identifications in conjunction with the coroner, are actively investigating this incident.
0: Police are urging people to avoid the area and are asking anyone with information to come forward. Two teens have been arrested after a fight broke out at the Taste of Lawrence Festival in Scarborough last night. This was the scene at Birchmount and Lawrence around 11 o'clock last night. And police say around 10 to 15 suspects approached a 17-year-old boy and a fight broke out. The victim was stabbed and taken to hospital with non-life-threatening injuries. One of the accused, a 16-year-old boy, was also taken to hospital and is expected to survive. Two male teens, both 16 years old, have been charged with assault, causing bodily harm, assault with a weapon, and disobeying order of court. Police say the victim and the two accused are known to each other. Anyone with information is being asked to get in touch with investigators. A woman in her 30s is dead after being hit while crossing the street at the intersection of Eglinton and Erin Mills Parkway near Credit Valley Hospital. The driver involved fled the scene and police are appealing for them to turn themselves in. CTV's Sean Leathong reports.
2: A single shoe lay in the crosswalk near the spot where a woman in her 30s was struck and killed. The other shoe lay several meters across the intersection. The vehicle that struck her did not stop, and Peel police have a message for the driver.
3: You know that you hit somebody, lawyer up and turn yourself into police.
2: It was 6:10 this morning. The victim was walking south, crossing Eglinton Avenue from the northwest side of Erin Mills Parkway.
3: There was no heavy vehicular traffic at the time. There's absolutely no reason that anyone who hit a pedestrian, especially at the speed in which we believe this happened, to not know that they have struck somebody.
2: One person who witnessed the crash but did not want to appear on camera told CTV News they heard a dull thud but no squealing of tires or attempt to stop. According to police, the vehicle continued eastbound on Eglinton.
3: We have substantial dash cam footage available to us that our detectives are now going through. We have substantial camera footage here at this intersection. It is a matter of time before we identify the person responsible.
2: The witness went on to say the woman lay motionless in the road, happening directly in front of Credit Valley Hospital. She was transported there and pronounced dead. While some who live in the area expressed shock that the driver didn't stop.
4: It's really heartbreaking that that lady could have been saved, right? If someone could have helped her, especially the person who has hit her.
2: Some in the area saying the intersection sees a lot of dangerous driving.
5: Not safe, especially when I walk around here. You got to watch all the directions, right? So be careful.
2: Police continue to investigate into the afternoon as the search for the driver continues. Peel police also mentioning that the person responsible for this may try to get their vehicle fixed. So they put a call out to any auto body shops that if a vehicle comes in with heavy front end damage, to please contact police. Sean Leathong, CTV News.
0: A pedestrian is fighting for their life in hospital after being struck by a vehicle in Brampton. This happened on Queen Street near Gore Road around 12:45 this morning. The area was taped off around a dark sedan which had damage to the passenger side windshield. Police say the driver involved remained at the scene. No charges have been laid as of this time. And a cyclist has been seriously injured after being struck by a vehicle in Etobicoke. This happened around 3 o'clock this afternoon near Islington and Bloor. Toronto police say a young boy riding the bike was brought to hospital and that his injuries are non-life-threatening. The vehicle involved remained on the scene. An investigation is underway. Meanwhile, a crash involving a school bus shut down Highway 11 just north of Barrie for several hours this afternoon. Police say a school bus with children and adults on their way to summer camp collided with an SUV around 1:45 in the northbound lanes of Highway 11 approaching Line 3 South in Oro-Medonte. Only minor injuries have been reported and the highway has since reopened. An investigation into the cause of the crash is ongoing. Police are investigating a shooting outside a nightclub in Vaughan. Police responded to a business at Steeles and Scholes Road around 2:20 this morning. A man was found with gunshot wounds and was taken to hospital with serious injuries. Police say the victim was working as a security guard when he was shot.
6: It was crowded when it happened, but when the officers arrived, most of the guests have already left. So that's why we were encouraged people to come forward with information. And then right now we have our firearm investigative team are coming out to lead the investigation.
0: Police say they will be canvassing the area for security footage of the suspect. No description has been released. And police have made an arrest in the sexual assaults of several women on public transit in the downtown core. 30-year-old Ashraful Alam is charged with 5 counts of sexual assault and 1

0: Scarborough General Hospital Kids Outpatient Area on June the 30th. Anyone with concerns should contact Toronto Public Health or call 311. This is Toronto's breaking news, CP24. Today marks the 56th anniversary of one of Canada's deadliest aviation disasters in history. A memorial took place at the crash site in Brampton. We'll have those details coming up.
1: These are turbulent times.
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0: Today marks the 56th anniversary of one of Canada's deadliest aviation disasters in history. A memorial took place at the crash site in Brampton at exactly 8:09 a.m., the moment the aircraft crashed. CTV's Rahim Ladani reports.
1: With every strike, each of the 109 people who lost their lives in a horrific plane crash on July 5th, 1970, are remembered by friends and family.
2: It is 56 years, but it's a loss that has never unhappened. And it has impacted me since I was 13 years old when I lost my mother and two sisters in this plane crash.
3: That would have been Daddy's hobby. Can you believe that?
1: This plaque sits in Purple Lilac Memorial Park in Brampton. The former farm field is the exact site where Flight 621 slammed into the ground around 8 in the morning. The DC-8 aircraft was en route from Montreal to Los Angeles, preparing to make a routine stop at what is now Toronto Pearson International Airport. Pilot error led to the plane's right wing striking the ground during descent. The captain was able to get the aircraft airborne again, but shortly after, the wing's engine exploded and the plane crashed in the village of Castlemore.
4: Yeah, I never knew my grandmother and two aunts who died in the plane crash, but I'm here now to celebrate their memory, and I'm here with my kids now to share with the next generation.
1: Pink polished granite markers are arranged in a mosaic on the path, symbolizing the 100 passengers and 9 crew members. They're placed in clusters to represent the family members on the plane together.
5: Whenever you come through here, you take the time to think about that and know that they're being lifted up.
1: Rob Warman is a retired Air Canada pilot. He says the tragedy of Flight 621 sticks with airline pilots to this day.
6: But I can tell you, for most pilots at Air Canada, they take July 5th very seriously. It's a day that is etched in our minds forever, our hearts. And we really, really feel for you folks.
1: Families say it took decades after the crash to connect with each other. Proper supports weren't in place in 1970, leaving them to mourn alone. It's why coming to this garden on this day is so very meaningful.
2: Thank you for remembering. Thank you for being here. And thank you for all the support, and just, it's really appreciated, much more than you could imagine.
1: Rahim Ladani, CTV News.
0: There's a new stop on the GO train line starting tomorrow. Metro

0: The Links is kicking off 7 days a week service to Stratford starting tomorrow. And for now, one train will head east to Union in the morning and return back to Stratford in the afternoon. The service is not just for the summer, but will run year round. For full schedule details, check out the Go Transit website. The Taste of Lawrence has wrapped up in Scarborough. A massive stretch of Lawrence Avenue East was shut down for the 22nd annual event. Organizers say more than 170 food vendors were there representing flavors from all over the world. And new this year was a massive dedicated soccer fan hub packed with interactive workshops and live match screenings.
1: I'm a Phoenix pop artist. I do music about empowerment and seeing the light at the end of the tunnel type of music. So I'm excited about sharing my album today on stage.
2: I was back here Saturday night. It was a gigantic party. There's village feeling, a real sense of community. Everything is free. Music, entertainment, there's a dog show. Lots of things for kids to play, and it's so Toronto.
3: Scarborough always get the bad rap, but it's been great. We love the crowd, we love the multiculturalism, we love the diversity of the people in Scarborough, and it's we can't celebrate any more than having the Taste of Lawrence at, you know, on Lawrence Avenue in Scarborough.
0: This is Toronto's breaking news, CP24. The Toronto Tempo are back home this afternoon playing in front of a packed house. We'll have the highlights from Coca-Cola Coliseum after the break.

0: Toronto's Chinatown has something for everybody. You've got unique finds, hidden gems, and just culture packed everywhere. And the food, there's so much you can do here. 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
14: The Blue Jays were looking for a win to close out their series against the Mariners in Seattle today.
15: As he lashes a ball to left field, and that's going to be over the head of a Rosarena and off the base of the wall. Vladdy on his way to second and in there ahead of the throw.
14: The Jays could only muster two total hits all afternoon, resulting in a tough 4-0 shutout loss for Toronto. This marks the first time this season that they have been held scoreless in back-to-back games. The Jays are now heading to San Francisco to open a 3-game series against the Giants tomorrow night.
16: Avery in traffic for three.
14: And the Toronto Tempo returned home to a packed house at Coca-Cola Coliseum this afternoon to face the Dallas Wings. Marina Mabry put up 19 points and 5 assists in 31 minutes on the floor. However, Dallas answered back in the fourth, taking a 20-point lead to win the game 89-76. The Tempo will look to bounce back on Wednesday when they host Golden State.
2: In pursuit, Novak cutting across. That's Hunter, and it's in the back of the net.
14: And on the pitch, AFC Toronto was in action visiting the Halifax Tides. Toronto getting on the board 12 minutes in with this goal from Kaylee Hunter. And that held as the winner, with Toronto taking the game 1-0 for their second straight victory. They're back in action next Saturday against Ottawa Rapid FC. The Canadian men's national soccer team is back home after a historic run at the World Cup this year. TSN's Camilla Gonzalez was there.
16: The Canadian men's national team is back on Canadian soil after a historic run at the 2026 FIFA World Cup. Or at least some of them are. Some players decided to return to their hometowns, or some of them decided to take some extra time off, including Alistair Johnson, who tweeted that he somehow ended up in the wrong city along with his luggage. Now, the ones that did arrive safely back in Toronto spoke to media and reflected on a tournament and a summer that Canada will never forget.
17: We're going to look back on this 6 weeks fondly and just remember, you know, what we did as a nation and what we did as players and how we helped grow the game of soccer in Canada, which was our goal that we set out to do.
18: So the support, the love, the liveliness in every city was unbelievable for all of us.
19: Hopefully with the momentum that we brought in from this tournament, we can continue to push on and push forward and, you know, try to go even further in the next one. And hopefully we inspire the generation of younger Canadian kids to come help us do that.
16: In case you needed a reminder of what this team accomplished, a first ever World Cup point for Canada, a first ever World Cup win, a first ever World Cup hat trick, and a first ever knockout match victory. A tournament of firsts, and a team that has changed what the sport will look like in this country forever.
14: Canada's World Cup run came to an end yesterday in the round of 16, but the tournament has already left its mark on the grassroots soccer community in this country. CTV's Josh Morano has more on the impact the tournament has had in the nation's capital.
20: The Gloucester Hornets Cup has taken over the Hornets' Nest this weekend, welcoming in nearly 250 young players from across the region for a celebration of the game.
21: It's special because I get to learn new skills and make new friends.
20: The tournament on the heels of Canada's World Cup run, and for 17-year-old Ronaldo Yepele, the country's historic feat didn't just give him a team to cheer for, it gave him something to chase.
21: I'm trying to make the Canada team to like bring up higher next year and keep it going.
22: Knowing that a player that came from the same roots as us can make it to that high of a level, work that hard, and inspires a whole country, it means so much to us and it inspires us all.
20: It's a dream that doesn't feel so far away here. Canadian star Jonathan David came up and learned the game as a member of the Gloucester Hornets before reaching the world stage.
22: Jonathan David previously actually played here. Becomes an inspiration, not just to me, to my whole team, and to the whole club here as well.
20: Organizers here say the World Cup has given the sport another boost, with more youth falling in love with the game and hoping one day to reach that next level.
23: We always expect to see a bit of surge when it's World Cup years. I mean, kids are excited, families are excited. I do expect that spike probably leading into the winter and next summer, and hopefully get more people playing the game, which is what everybody wants.
20: And as these young players take to the field, they're following a path that's produced one of Canada's best, hoping one day they can do the same.
24: Every kid in Canada and just across the world could strive to become more like the Canadian players. I hope myself that if I get good enough, and I'm going to keep on working hard, that I could make the Canadian team.
20: Josh Morano, CTV News.
14: 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CP24 will have a look at Toronto's top stories coming up next.
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0: planning a memorable date night? Well, we're spotlighting some of Toronto's best hidden gem restaurants. If you see the Kingsbrae, you've come to the right place. Before it was the Rosebud, this cozy corner belonged to the Kingsbrae, a beloved neighborhood diner. And they've kept the original sign to pay homage to his history. Let's head inside to see what's on the menu. A stacked wine list and French-inspired dishes. And don't forget to ask about the prefixed menu. It's guaranteed to set the mood for love. It's the perfect spot for a special night out.
1: Welcome to the Rosebud.
0: Thank you. So tell me a little bit about the Rosebud. What makes this the perfect date night spot?
1: Yeah, so here at the Rosebud, we're trying to bridge the gap between casual dining and fine dining. So that means you can have a date night, a business dinner, a solo dinner. It's kind of for everybody. So great spot for date night.
0: But no matter what kind of occasion it is, the food is going to be impeccable, and I cannot wait to taste. What do you have for us, Chef?
1: Okay, so this is the first course. So this is our roasted scallop dish.
0: Look at that.
1: And then this is our in-house made potato bread.
0: That is beautiful. I got to tell you, scallop is one of my favorite dishes. So I cannot wait to dig in. May I, Chef?
1: Yes, absolutely. Enjoy. It's that fine dining technique, like I was saying, but presented in a familiar and casual manner.
0: Delicious. All right, Eric, my friend, that was a delicious scallop dish. What's next on the menu?
1: Okay, so here is one of our main courses. This is our brined and braised pastrami lamb shoulder.
0: Now I'm not messing around. Very flavorful.
1: Good. Very flavorful. Don't be afraid to get some more bread in there as well. Eh?
0: Oh my gosh, that is a big piece. 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

0: One person has died in hospital following a shooting this afternoon in Brampton. What we know straight ahead. Toronto Public Health is warning the public about a possible travel-related measles exposure in the city's East End. What to know if you've been exposed just ahead. And Canada's and men's national soccer team has touched down in Toronto as they return home from their impressive run at the FIFA World Cup. We'll hear from the players in moments. This is Toronto's breaking news, CP24. Good evening, I'm Arda Zakarian. One person has died following a shooting in Brampton. This happened near Earlsbridge Boulevard and Edenbrook Hill Drive, which is just east of Chincoussey Road, around 3:40 this afternoon. Peel police say one person was shot after an altercation with two male suspects who fled the area. The victim was brought to hospital with critical injuries, where they later died.
1: We're looking for our two suspects, described as male, black, wearing dark clothing, who we believe at this time fled on foot. After a significant search of the area, we're satisfied that there's no threat to the public and the parties are unknown in an unknown area. Our homicide and missing person unit, as well as our forensic identifications, in conjunction with the coroner, are actively investigating this incident.
0: Police are urging people to avoid the area and are asking anyone with information to come forward. Two teens have been arrested after a fight broke out at the Taste of Lawrence Festival in Scarborough last night. This was the scene at Birchmount and Lawrence at around 11 o'clock last night. Police say around 10 to 15 suspects approached a 17-year-old boy and a fight broke out. The victim was taken to hospital with non-life-threatening condition. He was stabbed. And one of the accused, a 16-year-old boy, was also taken to hospital and is expected to survive. Two male teens, both 16 years old, have been charged with assault causing bodily harm, assault with a weapon, and disobeying order of court. Police say the victim and the two accused are known to each other, and anyone with information is asked to get in touch with investigators. A woman in her 30s is dead after being hit while crossing the street at the intersection of Eglinton and Aaron Mills Parkway near Credit Valley Hospital. The driver involved fled the scene and police are appealing for them to turn themselves in. CTV's Sean Leathong reports.
2: A single shoe lay in the crosswalk near the spot where a woman in her 30s was struck and killed. The other shoe lay several meters across the intersection. The vehicle that struck her did not stop, and Peel Police have a message for the driver.
3: You know that you hit somebody, lawyer up and turn yourself into police.
2: It was 6:10 this morning. The victim was walking south, crossing Eglinton Avenue from the northwest side of Aaron Mills Parkway.
3: There was no heavy vehicular traffic at the time. There's absolutely no reason that anyone who hit a pedestrian, especially at the speed in which we believe this happened, to not know that they have struck somebody.
2: One person who witnessed the crash but did not want to appear on camera told CTV News they heard a dull thud but no squealing of tires or attempt to stop. According to police, the vehicle continued eastbound on Eglinton.
3: We have substantial dash cam footage available to us that our detectives are now going through. We have substantial camera footage here at this intersection. It is a matter of time before we identify the person responsible.
2: The witness went on to say the woman lay motionless in the road, happening directly in front of Credit Valley Hospital. She was transported there and pronounced dead. While some who live in the area expressed shock that the driver didn't stop.
4: It's really heartbreaking that that lady could have been saved, right, if someone could have helped her, and especially the person who has hit her.
2: Some in the area saying the intersection sees a lot of dangerous driving.
5: Not safe, especially when I walk around here, you gotta watch all the directions, right? So be careful.
2: Police continue to investigate into the afternoon as the search for the driver continues. Peel Police also mentioning that the person responsible for this may try to get their vehicle fixed. So they put a call out to any auto body shops that if a vehicle comes in with heavy front end damage, to please contact police. Sean Leathong, CTV News.
0: A pedestrian is fighting for their life in hospital after being struck by a vehicle in Brampton. This happened on Queen Street near the Gore Road around 12:45 this morning. The area was taped off around a dark sedan which had damage to the passenger side windshield. Police say the driver involved remained at the scene. No charges have been laid as of this time. And a cyclist has been seriously injured after being struck by a vehicle in Etobicoke. This happened around 3 o'clock this afternoon near Islington and Bloor. Toronto police say a young boy riding the bike was brought to hospital and that his injuries are non-life-threatening. The vehicle involved remained at the scene. An investigation is underway. Meanwhile, a crash involving a school bus shut down Highway 11 just north of Barrie for several hours this afternoon. Police say a school bus with children and adults on their way to summer camp collided with an SUV around 1:45 in the northbound lanes of Highway 11 approaching Line 3 south in Oro Medonte. Only minor injuries have been reported and the highway has since reopened. An investigation into the cause of the crash is ongoing. And police are investigating a shooting outside a nightclub in Vaughan. Police responded to a business at Steeles and Scholes Road around 2:20 this morning. A man was found with gunshot wounds and was taken to hospital with serious injuries. Police say the victim was working as a security guard when he was shot.
6: It was crowded when it happened, but when the officers arrived, most of the guests have already left. So that's why we will encourage people to come forward with information. And then right now we have our firearm investigative team are coming out to lead the investigation.
0: Police say they will be canvassing the area for security footage of the suspect. No description has been released. Police have made an arrest in the sexual assaults of several women on public transit in the downtown core. 30-year-old Ashraful Alam is charged with 5 counts of sexual assault and 1 count of obstructing a peace officer. The alleged incidents happened on Thursday between 8 a.m. and noon. Police say none of the victims knew Alam. Investigators have released these photos because they're concerned more people could be impacted. Anyone with information is asked to come forward. And 3 people have been arrested in a firearm investigation dating back to last month. Toronto police say they were conducting a traffic stop near Eastern Avenue and Cherry Street on June the 9th when they found a loaded firearm and extended magazines for pistols in the vehicle. 30-year-old Shanta Davis, 27-year-old Tyler Lay, and 25-year-old DeAndre Cota each face 8 gun-related charges. A warning now from Public Health about possible travel-related measles exposure in the city's East End. The exposures may have taken place in the ER of the Scarborough General Hospital on June the 28th and at Markington Family Care on June the 29th. A third possible exposure may have happened at Scarborough General Hospital Kids Outpatient Area on June 30th. Anyone with concerns should contact Toronto Public Health or call 311. This is Toronto's breaking news, CP24. Today marks the 56th anniversary of one of Canada's deadliest aviation disasters in history. A memorial took place at the crash site in Brampton. We'll have those details coming up.
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0: Today marks the 56th anniversary of one of Canada's deadliest aviation disasters in history. A memorial took place at the crash site in Brampton at exactly 8.09 a.m., the moment the aircraft crashed. CTV's Rahim Ladani reports.
14: With every strike, each of the 109 people who lost their lives in a horrific plane crash on July 5th, 1970, are remembered by friends and family.
15: It is 56 years, but it's a loss that has never unhappened. And it has impacted me since I was 13 years old when I lost my mother and two sisters in this plane crash.
16: That would have been Daddy's hobby. Can you believe that?
14: This plaque sits in Purple Lilac Memorial Park in Brampton. The former farm field is the exact site where Flight 621 slammed into the ground around 8 in the morning. The DC-8 aircraft was en route from Montreal to Los Angeles, preparing to make a routine stop at what is now Toronto Pearson International Airport. Pilot error led to the plane's right wing striking the ground during descent. The captain was able to get the aircraft airborne again, but shortly after, the wing's engine exploded, and the plane crashed in the village of Castlemore.
17: Yeah, I never knew my grandmother and two aunts who died in the plane crash, but I'm here now to celebrate their memory, and I'm here with my kids now to share with the next generation.
14: Pink polished granite markers are arranged in a mosaic on the path, symbolizing the 100 passengers and 9 crew members. They're placed in clusters to represent the family members on the plane together.
18: Whenever you come through here, you take the time to think about that and know that they're being lifted up.
14: Rob Warman is a retired Air Canada pilot. He says the tragedy of Flight 621 sticks with airline pilots to this day.
19: But I can tell you, for most pilots at Air Canada, they take July 5th very seriously. It's a day that is etched in our minds forever, our hearts. And we really, really feel for you folks.
14: Families say it took decades after the crash to connect with each other. Proper supports weren't in place in 1970, leaving them to mourn alone. It's why coming to this garden on this day is so very meaningful.
15: Thank you for remembering. Thank you for being here. And thank you for all the support, and just, it's really appreciated, much more than you could imagine.
14: Rahim Ladani, CTV News.
0: This is Toronto's breaking news, CP24. We'll have a look at Toronto's top stories coming up next.
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0: One person has died in hospital following a shooting this afternoon in Brampton. What we know straight ahead. In Vaughan, a shooting outside a nightclub leaves a security guard with serious injuries. Police are still searching for a suspect. The latest details coming up. Toronto Public Health is warning the public about a possible travel-related measles exposure in the city's East End. What to know if you've been exposed just ahead. And stay with CP24 for more on these stories. And for further details, head to our website, cp24.com, and the CP24 app. There's a new stop on the GO train line starting tomorrow. Metrolinx is kicking off 7 days a week service to Stratford starting tomorrow. For now, one train will head east to Union in the morning and return back to Stratford in the afternoon. The service is not just for the summer, but will run all year round. And for full schedule details, you can check out the GO Transit website. The Taste of Lawrence has wrapped up in Scarborough. The happiest people to serve you food right here. A massive stretch of Lawrence Avenue East was shut down for the 22nd annual event. Organizers say more than 170 food vendors were there representing flavors from all over the world. And new this year was a massive dedicated soccer fan hub packed with interactive workshops and live match screenings.
1: I was back here Saturday night. It was a gigantic party. There's a village feeling, a real sense of community. Everything is free. Music, entertainment, there's a dog show, lots of things for kids to play, and it's so Toronto.
2: Scarborough always get the bad rap, but it's been great. We love the crowd, we love the multiculturalism. We love the diversity of the people in Scarborough, and we can't celebrate it any more than having the Taste of Lawrence on Lawrence Avenue in Scarborough.
0: And Summerlicious is officially underway. The annual celebration of the city's food scene runs until July the 19th. More than 240 restaurants are taking part, including 30 newcomers this year. Summerlicious offers fixed price menus for lunch ranging from $20 to $55, and then for dinner from $25 to $75. This is Toronto's breaking news, CP24. We'll have a look at Toronto's top stories coming up next.
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1: Bleeding gums are a sign of bacterial infection.
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0: Place. Maddie's Place is a Toronto-based dog rescue. We also help out cats, but our primary focus are dogs. We just welcome dogs from Canada. We have such a huge overpopulation crisis right now in Canada and even right here in Ontario. So our sole focus are Canadian dogs and cats. We've been around since 2016. Our primary dogs that we intake are medical cases or often behavioral cases. So dogs that need a little added help that shelters or owners aren't able to assist with. So we can step in, rehab the dogs, and then make them adoptable.
1: Hey guys, I'm Matt. This is Troop, and he's my rescue dog. We've been together for 2 years. So I'm a pilot, infantry with the Canadian Armed Forces. I met Troop. I run a rescue called Tailwind Rescue. We partner with Maddie's Place. We got a call from a bunch of orange pilots that Troop was up in Moosonee, and he was eating gravel and rocks and playing in the mud. So in tandem with Maddie's Place, we did a joint rescue to bring him down from Moosonee. He wasn't in good shape. He had lost a lot of weight. The orange pilots did their best to befriend him and make sure he was comfortable up there, but he definitely needs to be moved to a better situation. There are so many dogs up in communities like Moosonee or Northern Winnipeg that need to be adopted. It's such an important thing that we need to do. And I think Troop is a testament to what adopting a dog can become. Maddie's Place has been a fundamental partner for me in adopting Troop, and along with the rescue. They are absolutely amazing. They care about the animals they rescue. They cared about Troop, and they were absolutely perfect for the adoption process. Denise, who runs Maddie's Place, she's an absolute saint, and she loves the animals she works with, and I could not recommend it more.
2: I'm Lisa Booth, and I am a volunteer with Maddie's Place for their pet food bank. Maddie's Place started their pet food bank in 2016, and it has expanded to the point now that we are covering even more pet parents in need. We've got the three volunteers going to select buildings in the east end of Toronto, servicing approximately 1,200 pets every month.
0: And this is what our Maddie's Place community looks like. Foster, adopt, and volunteer. Thanks for coming.
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14: The Blue Jays were looking for a win to close out their series against the Mariners in Seattle today.
15: As he lashes a ball to left field, and that's going to be over the head of a Rosarena. and off the base of the wall. Vladdy on his way to second and in there ahead of the throw.
14: The Jays could only muster two total hits all afternoon, resulting in a tough 4-0 shutout loss for Toronto. This marks the first time this season they have been held scoreless in back-to-back games. The Jays are now heading to San Francisco to open a 3-game series against the Giants tomorrow night.
15: Avery in traffic for three.
14: And the Toronto Tempo returned home to a packed house at Coca-Cola Coliseum this afternoon to face the Dallas Wings. Marina Mabry put up 19 points and 5 assists in 31 minutes on the floor. However, Dallas answered back in the fourth, taking a 20-point lead to win the game 89-76. The Tempo will look to bounce back right on Wednesday when they host Golden State.
16: In pursuit, Novak cutting across. That's Hunter! It's in the back of the net.
14: And on the pitch, AFC Toronto was in action visiting the Halifax Tides. Toronto getting on the board 12 minutes in with this goal from Kaylee Hunter, and that held as the winner, with Toronto taking the game 1-0 for their second straight victory. They're back in action next Saturday against Ottawa Rapid FC. The Canadian men's national soccer team is back home after a historic run at the World Cup this year. Players and staff from the team landed at the Toronto Pearson Airport on Sunday night. Their return home follows a devastating loss to Morocco in the round of 16. The Canadians lost that game 3-0, but it marked the team's best ever finish in a World Cup tournament. The team is the first from the host nations to exit the tournament this year.
17: We're going to look back on this 6 weeks fondly and just remember, you know, what we did as a nation and what we did as players and how we helped grow the game of soccer in Canada, which was our goal that we set out to do.
18: So the support, the love, the liveliness in every city was unbelievable for all of us.
19: Hopefully with the momentum that we brought it from this tournament, we can continue to push on and push forward and, you know, try to go even further in the next one. And hopefully we inspire the generation of younger Canadian kids to come help us do that.
14: Canada's last appearance in the World Cup was in 2022, and it saw them failing to exit the group stages. Canada's World Cup run came to an end yesterday in the round of 16, but the tournament has already left a mark on the grassroots soccer community in this country. CTV's Josh Morano has more on the impact the tournament has had in the nation's capital.
20: The Gloucester Hornets Cup has taken over the Hornets' Nest this weekend, welcoming in nearly 250 young players from across the region for a celebration of the game.
21: It's special because I get to learn new skills and make new friends.
20: The tournament on the heels of Canada's World Cup run, and for 17-year-old Ronaldo Yepele, the country's historic feat didn't just give him a team to cheer for, it gave him something to chase.
21: I'm trying to make the Canada team to like bring up higher next year and keep it going.
22: Knowing that a player that came from the same roots as us can make it to that high of a level, work that hard, and inspires a whole country, it means so much to us and it inspires us all.
20: It's a dream that doesn't feel so far away here. Canadian star Jonathan David came up and learned the game as a member of the Gloucester Hornets before reaching the world stage.
22: Jonathan David previously actually played here. Becomes an inspiration, not just to me, to my whole team, and to the whole club here as well.
20: Organizers here say the World Cup has given the sport another boost, with more youth falling in love with the game and hoping one day to reach that next level.
23: We always expect to see a bit of surge when it's World Cup years. I mean, kids are excited, families are excited. I do expect that spike probably leading into the winter and next summer, and hopefully get more people playing the game, which is what everybody wants.
20: And as these young players take to the field, they're following a path that's produced one of Canada's best, hoping one day they can do the same.
24: Every kid in Canada and just across the world could strive to become more like the Canadian players. I hope myself that if I get good enough and I'm going to keep on working hard, that I could make the Canadian team.
20: Josh Morano, CTV News.
14: This is Toronto's breaking news. CP24 will have a look at Toronto's top stories coming up next.

0: Jacob Schaffelberg. Schaffelberg's ball into the box, headed away by Ocon. It's Eustachio!
1: Looking back at one of the highlights of Canada's men's FIFA World Cup journey, a golden goal which propelled Canada to the round of 16. Good evening. Well, we all know how it ended for this nation's men's team with a loss to Morocco yesterday. Tonight, some of the team members quietly landed at Pearson Airport at a private hangar, and TSN's soccer reporter Camila Gonzalez was there.
2: Several members of the Canadian men's national team returned to home soil tonight after a month away in a historic run at the 2026 FIFA World Cup. Now, that disappointment is still there just a day after a round of 16 exit against Morocco. But one thing is for sure, the players that did speak to media today are proud of the performance that Canada put up.
3: What we learned is that, we are a football nation, and I think we still have a little ways to go, but... The country, the support, the love, the liveliness in every city was unbelievable for all of us. And we've been dreaming for times like that. And to see it, it gave us that extra push in every game. And it's beautiful for us to see what this game can, do to this country. And I think we're not far off of becoming a real football nation.
4: I've never seen Canada like this, in the game in Toronto and the game in Vancouver. Every O Canada with goosebumps and everything that was going on with those games. I've never seen anything like it. It made me really proud, because to think about where we both were when we were kids and how far this sport has come in this country, I think made us all feel really warm inside. So, like Richie said, thank you so much from everyone, from all of us. And we couldn't have got to where we got to without you guys.
2: And the most important thing is building on the momentum that was set with a first ever World Cup point, a first ever World Cup win, a first ever World Cup hat trick, and a first ever knockout match win by a Canadian men's national team. And now all that's left is supporting Canadian soccer, both from a fandom perspective and an infrastructure perspective. Both Promise David and Ali Ahmed said it hasn't sunk in yet. But one thing is for sure, this team made history, and the sport will never be the same in Canada.
1: That was TSN soccer reporter Camila Gonzalez. More news in a moment. First, here's a live look at the city this evening. Still one or two people down there at Nathan Phillips Square. As long as this weather continues, I think people will be down there. Let's take a look at our current conditions, everybody. It's 22 in Toronto, 19 in Hamilton, 22 in Windsor. So a little bit different from the last time I was doing weather. A little bit cooler now. And as we look at our satellite radar, you can see that precipitation is really to the south of us. It is going to be a pretty dry night here in Toronto. As we look at our overnight at a glance, we're still above normal. 17 is the norm. We're going to be 20. It'll be mainly cloudy. Winds coming from the northeast at 10 kilometers an hour, so not much to be concerned about. Sunrise at 5:42 a.m. Monday morning at 8 a.m. it'll feel like 21 degrees. One person has lost their life following a daytime shooting in Brampton. Now the search is underway for multiple suspects. It happened near Earls Bridge Boulevard and Edenbrook Hill Drive, which is just east of Chinkoozy Road. This happened around 3:40 this afternoon. Peel police say one person was shot after an altercation with two male suspects who fled the area. The victim was brought to hospital with critical injuries where they later died.
5: We're looking for two suspects described as male, black, wearing dark clothing, who we believe at this time fled on foot. After a significant search of the area, we're satisfied that there's no threat to the public and the parties are unknown in an unknown area. Our homicide and missing person unit, as well as our forensic identifications in conjunction with the coroner, are actively investigating this incident.
1: Anyone with information is being asked to contact police or Crime Stoppers. In Vaughan, police are searching for a suspect who shot a bar security guard following a dispute. Officers responded to Aura Bar and Grill at Steeles and Shoals Road around 2:20 this morning. The security guard was found with gunshot wounds and taken to hospital with serious injuries, but he's expected to survive. No one else was hurt in the shooting.
6: It was crowded when it happened, but when the officers arrived, most of the guests have already left. So that's why we were encourage people to come forward with information. And then right now we have our firearm investigative team are coming out to lead the investigation.
1: Police say they will be canvassing the area for security footage of the suspect. No description has been released. And a woman in her 30s is dead after being hit while crossing the street in Mississauga at an intersection of Eglinton and Erin Mills Parkway near Credit Valley Hospital. The driver involved fled the scene, and police are appealing for them to turn themselves in. CTV's Sean Leithong reports.
7: A single shoe lay in the crosswalk near the spot where a woman in her 30s was struck and killed. The other shoe lay several meters across the intersection. The vehicle that struck her did not stop, and Peel Police have a message for the driver.
8: You know that you hit somebody, lawyer up and turn yourself into police.
7: It was 6:10 this morning. The victim was walking south, crossing Eglinton Avenue from the northwest side of Erin Mills Parkway.
8: There was no heavy vehicular traffic at the time. There's absolutely no reason that anyone who hit a pedestrian, especially at the speed in which we believe this happened, to not know that they have struck somebody.
7: One person who witnessed the crash but did not want to appear on camera told CTV News they heard a dull thud but no squealing of tires or attempt to stop. According to police, the vehicle continued eastbound on Eglinton.
8: We have substantial dash cam footage available to us that our detectives are now going through. We have substantial camera footage here at this intersection. It is a matter of time before we identify the person responsible.
7: The witness went on to say the woman lay motionless in the road, happening directly in front of Credit Valley Hospital. She was transported there and pronounced dead. While some who live in the area expressed shock that the driver didn't stop.
9: It's really heartbreaking that that lady could have been saved, right? If someone could have helped her, and especially the person who has hit her.
7: Some in the area saying the intersection sees a lot of dangerous driving.
10: Not safe, especially when I walk around here. You gotta watch all the directions, right? So be careful.
7: Police continue to investigate into the afternoon as the search for the driver continues. Peel Police also mentioning that the person responsible for this may try to get their vehicle fixed. So they put a call out to any auto body shops that if a vehicle comes in with heavy front end damage, to please contact police. Sean Leithong, CTV News.
1: Two teens have been arrested after a fight broke

wanted in an assault investigation near Dufferin and St. Clair on Friday night. Officers say around 11:20, the suspect and victim began arguing, and the suspect assaulted and threatened the victim, who suffered serious but non-life-threatening injuries. The victim and suspect are known to each other. 29-year-old Maximiliano Perez Flores is wanted for assault, assault choking, and uttering death threats. Anyone with information on his whereabouts is asked to contact police. Well, after confirming a travel-related case of measles, Toronto Public Health has issued a list of times and places where members of the public may have been exposed to the virus. Officials say potential exposure could have happened last Sunday at the Scarborough Health Network General Hospital's ER. That was their waiting room, specifically from 7 a.m. to 1:30 p.m. Then people may have been exposed the following day at Markington Family Care and Walk-in Clinic between 9 a.m. and 3 p.m. on Tuesday. The affected individual was present at the kids' outpatient at Scarborough Health Network General Hospital from 8 to 3. Measles is highly contagious and spreads through the air. Anyone potentially exposed is advised to monitor for symptoms. And officials say those born after 1970 need two doses of measles vaccine for the best protection if not previously infected. Stay with us, folks. We've got so much more coming up after the break.

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6: 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We head outside. CN Tower is red and white. I'm guessing for

0: FIFA Men's World Cup and Canada Day and all the good things that red and white represents. Let's take a look at your forecast, everybody. Right now, it's 22 degrees in Toronto, really quite lovely. No humidity to really be concerned about. 19 in Trenton and 19 in Wyarton. As we look at our lows this evening, we're still above normal at 20 degrees. That's pretty much the case throughout the region. Everyone is just a couple of degrees above. Apart from Peterborough, just 1 degree above. As we look at our morning tomorrow, it's going to be mainly cloudy at 5 a.m. Well, the sun's just barely up at that point, 20 degrees. 7 a.m. is going to be 21 and just slowly rising to 22 by 9 a.m. We will have some sun and we're going to get some humidex by the time 9 o'clock rolls around. And again, it is going to be mainly cloudy. As we look at our highs tomorrow, you can see to the southwest, there's some thunderstorms expected. Not really looking like it's going to be much of a concern for us. It's going to be 26, but the humidex is going to be a factor again tomorrow, as it has been really for the last week plus, but much more, I guess, manageable when you consider 34. For those at camp, 21 degrees, feeling like 24. A high of 32 by 3 p.m. That's more so in cottage country and then mainly cloudy, but the winds will be up to 40 kilometers an hour, so it could be a little breezy. We're going to have a lot of cloud cover over the course of the week, but really no rain or precipitation to worry about until Thursday and Friday, and again, only 30%. The humidex is with us throughout the week, but the nights are looking a little more comfortable for us. Next week, Saturday, is looking like a pretty good day, and thunderstorms by next Sunday. Well, it's an airline disaster that perhaps not a lot of people may remember, but today marks the 56th anniversary of one of Canada's deadliest aviation disasters in history. A memorial took place at the crash site in Brampton at exactly 8.09 a.m., the moment the aircraft crashed. CTV's Rahim Ladani reports.
1: With every strike, each of the 109 people who lost their lives in a horrific plane crash on July 5th, 1970, are remembered by friends and family.
2: It is 56 years, but it's a loss that has never unhappened. And it has impacted me since I was 13 years old when I lost my mother and two sisters in this plane crash.
3: That would have been Daddy's puppy. Can you believe that?
1: This plaque sits in Purple Lilac Memorial Park in Brampton. The former farm field is the exact site where Flight 621 slammed into the ground around 8 in the morning. The DC-8 aircraft was en route from Montreal to Los Angeles, preparing to make a routine stop at what is now Toronto Pearson International Airport. Pilot error led to the plane's right wing striking the ground during descent. The captain was able to get the aircraft airborne again, but shortly after, the wing's engine exploded and the plane crashed in the village of Castlemore.
4: Yeah, I never knew my grandmother and two aunts who died in the plane crash, but I'm here now to celebrate their memory, and I'm here with my kids now to share with the next generation.
1: Pink polished granite markers are arranged in a mosaic on the path, symbolizing the 100 passengers and 9 crew members. They're placed in clusters to represent the family members on the plane together.
5: Whenever you come through here, you take the time to think about that and know that they're being lifted up.
1: Rob Warman is a retired Air Canada pilot. He says the tragedy of Flight 621 sticks with airline pilots to this day.
6: But I can tell you for most pilots at Air Canada, they take July 5th very seriously. It's a day that is etched in our minds forever, our hearts. And we really, really feel for you folks.
1: Families say it took decades after the crash to connect with each other. Proper supports weren't in place in 1970, leaving them to mourn alone. It's why coming to this garden on this day is so very meaningful.
2: Thank you for remembering. 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
0: Some big news for GO Transit riders starting tomorrow, especially if you like to go to the theater in Stratford. 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On weekdays, there will be a morning rush hour train on the Kitchener line from Stratford to Union Station, returning in the afternoon. Then on weekends, there's a morning train the opposite direction from Toronto to Stratford that returns in the evening. Stay with us, folks. This train is still in the station. We'll be back after the break.
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5: The Blue Jays were looking for a win to close out their series against the Mariners in Seattle today.
6: As he lashes a ball to left field, and that's going to be over the head of a Rosarena and off the base of the wall. Vladdy on his way to second and in there ahead of the throw.
5: Okay, one of the highlights. The Jays could only muster two total hits all afternoon, resulting in a tough 4-0 shutout loss for Toronto. This marks the first time this season that they've been held scoreless in back-to-back games. The Jays are now heading to San Francisco to open a 3-game series against the Giants tomorrow night. And Toronto Tempo returned home to a packed house at Coca-Cola Coliseum this afternoon to face the Dallas Wings.
7: Traffic for three.
5: Marina Mabry put up 19 points and 5 assists in 31 minutes on the floor. However, Dallas answered back in the fourth, taking a 20-point lead to win the game 89-76. The Tempo will look to bounce back right on Wednesday when they host the Golden State. Or Golden State. They're not the Golden State. And on the pitch, AFC Toronto was in action visiting the Halifax Tides.
7: In pursuit, Novak cutting across, that's Hunter, and it's in the back of the net.
5: Toronto getting on the board 12 minutes in with this goal from Kaylee Hunter, and that held as the winner, with Toronto taking the game 1-0 for their second straight victory. They're back in action next Saturday against Ottawa Rapid FC. And in the pool, Toronto native Summer McIntosh set a world record in the women's 200-meter butterfly at the Canadian Trials in Montreal, finishing the race in 2 minutes and 1.65 seconds. It's her fourth world record after setting 3 in 5 days at last year's trials in Victoria. And while our World Cup run may have come to an end yesterday in the round of 16, the tournament has already left a mark on the grassroots soccer community in this country. CTV's Josh Morano explores what impact the tournament has had on the nation's capital.
8: The Gloucester Hornets Cup has taken over the Hornets' Nest this weekend, welcoming in nearly 250 young players from across the region for a celebration of the game.
9: It's special because I get to learn new skills and make new friends.
8: The tournament on the heels of Canada's World Cup run, and for 17-year-old Ronaldo Yepele, the country's historic feat didn't just give him a team to cheer for, it gave him something to chase.
9: I'm trying to make the Canada team to like bring up higher next year and keep it going.
10: Knowing that a player that came from the same roots as us can make it to that high of a level, work that hard, and inspires a whole country, it means so much to us and it inspires us all.
8: It's a dream that doesn't feel so far away here. Canadian star Jonathan David came up and learned the game as a member of the Gloucester Hornets before reaching the world stage.
10: Jonathan David previously actually played here. Becomes an inspiration, not just to me, to my whole team, and to the whole club here as well.
8: Organizers here say the World Cup has given the sport another boost, with more youth falling in love with the game and hoping one day to reach that next level.
11: We always expect to see a bit of surge when it's World Cup years. I mean, kids are excited, families are excited. I do expect that spike probably leading into the winter and next summer, and hopefully get more people playing the game, which is what everybody wants.
8: And as these young players take to the field, they're following a path that's produced one of Canada's best, hoping one day they can do the same.
12: Every kid in Canada and just across the world could strive to become more like the Canadian players. I hope myself that if I get good enough and I'm going to keep on working hard, that I could make the Canadian team.
8: Josh Morano, CTV News.
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17: The Minions are once again reigning supreme at the weekend box office. Minions and Monsters brought in $36.4 million Friday through Sunday and $61.4 million since it opened on Wednesday. It's the seventh movie in the Despicable Me franchise, and it successfully knocked Toy Story 5 out of number one spot. Although, not by much. Still flying high at $31 million U.S. War drama Young Washington stormed into third with nearly $21 million in ticket sales. After all, it is the July 4th weekend. And that is our report for this evening. A reminder, you can get breaking news all day long on CP24 and on our website, ctvnewstoronto.ca. For all of us here at CTV News, have a good night. I'm Andrea Case. We will see you tomorrow.

0: One person has died in hospital following a shooting this afternoon in Brampton. What we know straight ahead. Toronto Public Health is warning the public about a possible travel-related measles exposure in the city's East End. What to know if you've been exposed just ahead. And Canada's and men's national soccer team has touched down in Toronto as they return home from their impressive run at the FIFA World Cup. We'll hear from the players in moments. This is Toronto's breaking news, CP24. Good evening, I'm Arda Zakarian. One person has died following a shooting in Brampton. This happened near Earlsbridge Boulevard and Edenbrook Hill Drive, which is just east of Chincoozee Road, around 3:40 this afternoon. Peel police say one person was shot after an altercation with two male suspects who fled the area. The victim was brought to hospital with critical injuries, where they later died.
1: We're looking for our two suspects, described as male, black, wearing dark clothing, who we believe at this time fled on foot. After a significant search of the area, we're satisfied that there's no threat to the public and the parties are unknown in an unknown area. Our homicide and missing person unit, as well as our forensic identifications, in conjunction with the coroner, are actively investigating this incident.
0: Police are urging people to avoid the area and are asking anyone with information to come forward. Two teens have been arrested after a fight broke out at the Taste of Lawrence Festival in Scarborough last night. This was the scene at Birchmount and Lawrence at around 11 o'clock last night. Police say around 10 to 15 suspects approached a 17-year-old boy and a fight broke out. The victim was taken to hospital with non-life-threatening condition. He was stabbed. And one of the accused, a 16-year-old boy, was also taken to hospital and is expected to survive. Two male teens, both 16 years old, have been charged with assault causing bodily harm, assault with a weapon, and disobeying order of court. Police say the victim and the two accused are known to each other, and anyone with information is asked to get in touch with investigators. A woman in her 30s is dead after being hit while crossing the street at the intersection of Eglinton and Aaron Mills Parkway near Credit Valley Hospital. The driver involved fled the scene and police are appealing for them to turn themselves in. CTV's Sean Leathong reports.
2: A single shoe lay in the crosswalk near the spot where a woman in her 30s was struck and killed. The other shoe lay several meters across the intersection. The vehicle that struck her did not stop, and Peel Police have a message for the driver.
3: You know that you hit somebody, lawyer up and turn yourself into police.
2: It was 6:10 this morning. The victim was walking south, crossing Eglinton Avenue from the northwest side of Aaron Mills Parkway.
3: There was no heavy vehicular traffic at the time. There's absolutely no reason that anyone who hit a pedestrian, especially at the speed in which we believe this happened, to not know that they have struck somebody.
2: One person who witnessed the crash but did not want to appear on camera told CTV News they heard a dull thud but no squealing of tires or attempt to stop. According to police, the vehicle continued eastbound on Eglinton.
3: We have substantial dash cam footage available to us that our detectives are now going through. We have substantial camera footage here at this intersection. It is a matter of time before we identify the person responsible.
2: The witness went on to say the woman lay motionless in the road, happening directly in front of Credit Valley Hospital. She was transported there and pronounced dead. While some who live in the area expressed shock that the driver didn't stop.
4: It's really heartbreaking that that lady could have been saved, right? If someone could have helped her, and especially the person who has hit her.
2: Some in the area saying the intersection sees a lot of dangerous driving.
5: Not safe, especially when I walk around here. You got to watch all the directions, right? So be careful.
2: Police continue to investigate into the afternoon as the search for the driver continues. Peel Police also mentioning that the person responsible for this may try to get their vehicle fixed. So they put a call out to any auto body shops that if a vehicle comes in with heavy front end damage, to please contact police. Sean Leathong, CTV News.
0: A pedestrian is fighting for their life in hospital after being struck by a vehicle in Brampton. This happened on Queen Street near the Gore Road around 12:45 this morning. The area was taped off around a dark sedan which had damage to the passenger side windshield. Police say the driver involved remained at the scene. No charges have been laid as of this time. And a cyclist has been seriously injured after being struck by a vehicle in Etobicoke. This happened around 3 o'clock this afternoon near Islington and Bloor. Toronto police say a young boy riding the bike was brought to hospital and that his injuries are non-life-threatening. The vehicle involved remained at the scene. An investigation is underway. Meanwhile, a crash involving a school bus shut down Highway 11 just north of Barrie for several hours this afternoon. Police say a school bus with children and adults on their way to summer camp collided with an SUV around 1:45 in the northbound lanes of Highway 11 approaching Line 3 south in Oro Medonte. Only minor injuries have been reported and the highway has since reopened. An investigation into the cause of the crash is ongoing. And police are investigating a shooting outside a nightclub in Vaughan. Police responded to a business at Steeles and Scholes Road around 2:20 this morning. A man was found with gunshot wounds and was taken to hospital with serious injuries. Police say the victim was working as a security guard when he was shot.
6: It was crowded when it happened, but when the officers arrived, most of the guests have already left. So that's why we were encourage people to come forward with information. And then right now we have our firearm investigative team are coming out to lead the investigation.
0: Police say they will be canvassing the area for security footage of the suspect. No description has been released. Police have made an arrest in the sexual assaults of several women on public transit in the downtown core. 30-year-old Ashraful Alam is charged with 5 counts of sexual assault and 1 count of obstructing a peace officer. The alleged incidents happened on Thursday between 8 a.m. and noon. Police say none of the victims knew Alam. Investigators have released these photos because they're concerned more people could be impacted. Anyone with information is asked to come forward. And 3 people have been arrested in a firearm investigation dating back to last month. Toronto police say they were conducting a traffic stop near Eastern Avenue and Cherry Street on June the 9th when they found a loaded firearm and extended magazines for pistols in the vehicle. 30-year-old Shanta Davis, 27-year-old Tyler Lay, and 25-year-old DeAndre Cota each face 8 gun-related charges. A warning now from Public Health about possible travel-related measles exposure in the city's East End. The exposures may have taken place in the ER of the Scarborough General Hospital on June the 28th and at Markington Family Care on June the 29th. A third possible exposure may have happened at Scarborough General Hospital Kids Outpatient Area on June 30th. Anyone with concerns should contact Toronto Public Health or call 311. This is Toronto's breaking news, CP24. Today marks the 56th anniversary of one of Canada's deadliest aviation disasters in history. A memorial took place at the crash site in Brampton. We'll have those details coming up.
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12: A major heat wave's moving in, courtesy of Love Island USA. Forecasts predict 100% chance of romance and drama. Team, how's it feeling out there? Woo! Temps are climbing fast. We're seeing hot spots nationwide. No doubt this will be the hottest season yet. See?
0: Today marks the 56th anniversary of one of Canada's deadliest aviation disasters in history. A memorial took place at the crash site in Brampton at exactly 8.09 a.m., the moment the aircraft crashed. CTV's Rahim Ladani reports.
13: With every strike, each of the 109 people who lost their lives in a horrific plane crash on July 5th, 1970, are remembered by friends and family.
14: It is 56 years, but it's a loss that has never unhappened. And it has impacted me since I was 13 years old when I lost my mother and two sisters in this plane crash.
15: That would have been Daddy's hobby. Can you believe that?
13: This plaque sits in Purple Lilac Memorial Park in Brampton. The former farm field is the exact site where Flight 621 slammed into the ground around 8 in the morning. The DC-8 aircraft was en route from Montreal to Los Angeles, preparing to make a routine stop at what is now Toronto Pearson International Airport. Pilot error led to the plane's right wing striking the ground during descent. The captain was able to get the aircraft airborne again, but shortly after, the wing's engine exploded and the plane crashed in the village of Castlemore.
16: Yeah, I never knew my grandmother and two aunts who died in the plane crash, but I'm here now to celebrate their memory, and I'm here with my kids now to share with the next generation.
13: Pink polished granite markers are arranged in a mosaic on the path, symbolizing the 100 passengers and 9 crew members. They're placed in clusters to represent the family members on the plane together.
17: Whenever you come through here, you take the time to think about that and know that they're being lifted up.
13: Rob Warman is a retired Air Canada pilot. He says the tragedy of Flight 621 sticks with airline pilots to this day.
18: But I can tell you, for most pilots at Air Canada, they take July 5th very seriously. It's a day that is etched in our minds forever, our hearts. And we really, really feel for you folks.
13: Families say it took decades after the crash to connect with each other. Proper supports weren't in place in 1970, leaving them to mourn alone. It's why coming to this garden on this day is so very meaningful.
14: Thank you for remembering. Thank you for being here. And thank you for all the support, and just, it's really appreciated, much more than you could imagine.
13: Rahim Ladani, CTV News.
0: 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We'll have a look at Toronto's top stories coming up next.
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0: one person has died in hospital following a shooting this afternoon in Brampton. What we know straight ahead. In Vaughan, a shooting outside a nightclub leaves a security guard with serious injuries. Police are still searching for a suspect. The latest details coming up. Toronto Public Health is warning the public about a possible travel-related measles exposure in the city's East End. What to know if you've been exposed just ahead. And stay with CP24 for more on these stories. And for further details, head to our website, cp24.com, and the CP24 app. There's a new stop on the GO train line starting tomorrow. Metrolinx is kicking off 7 days a week service to Stratford starting tomorrow. For now, one train will head east to Union in the morning and return back to Stratford in the afternoon. The service is not just for the summer, but will run all year round. And for full schedule details, you can check out the GO Transit website. The Taste of Lawrence has wrapped up in Scarborough. Happiest people to serve you food right here. A massive stretch of Lawrence Avenue East was shut down for the 22nd annual event. Organizers say more than 170 food vendors were there representing flavors from all over the world. And new this year was a massive dedicated soccer fan hub packed with interactive workshops and live match screenings.
1: I was back here Saturday night. It was gigantic party. There's village feeling, a real sense of community. Everything is free. Music, entertainment, there's a dog show, lots of things for kids to play, and it's so Toronto.
2: Scarborough always get the bad rep, but it's been great. We love the crowd, we love the multiculturalism. We love the diversity of the people in Scarborough, and it's we can't celebrate it any more than having the Taste of Lawrence at, you know, on Lawrence Avenue in Scarborough.
0: And Summerlicious is officially underway. The annual celebration of the city's food scene runs until July the 19th. More than 240 restaurants are taking part, including 30 newcomers this year. Summerlicious offers fixed price menus for lunch ranging from $20 to $55, and then for dinner from $25 to $75. This is Toronto's breaking news, CP24. We'll have a look at Toronto's top stories coming up next.
3: And now your summer forecast with Ariana.
4: A major heat wave's moving in, courtesy of Love Island, USA. Forecasts predict 100% chance of romance and drama. Team, how's it feeling out there? Woo! Temps are climbing fast. We're seeing hot spots nationwide. No doubt this will be the hottest season yet.
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7: These are turbulent times.
8: The crown is a weight that crushes. You'll do things that spell death for all involved.
9: We are exposing her as weak.
10: My enemies have been allowed to muster their strength.
8: Did I not warn you that you would come to this?

0: Place is a Toronto-based dog rescue. We also help out cats, but our primary focus are dogs. We just welcome dogs from Canada. We have such a huge overpopulation crisis right now in Canada and even right here in Ontario. So our sole focus are Canadian dogs and cats. We've been around since 2016. Our primary dogs that we intake are medical cases or often behavioral cases. So dogs that need a little added help that shelters or owners aren't able to assist with. So we can step in, rehab the dogs, and then make them adoptable.
1: Hey guys, I'm Matt. This is Troop, and he's my rescue dog. We've been together for 2 years. So I'm a pilot, infantry with the Canadian Armed Forces. I met Troop. I run a rescue called Tailwind Rescue. We partner with Maddie's Place. We got a call from a bunch of orange pilots that Troop was up in Moosonee, and he was eating gravel and rocks and playing in the mud. So in tandem with Maddie's Place, we did a joint rescue to bring him down from Moosonee. He wasn't in good shape. He had lost a lot of weight. The orange pilots did their best to befriend him and make sure he was comfortable up there, but he definitely needs to move to a better situation. There are so many dogs

0: adopting a dog can become. Maddie's Place has been a fundamental partner for me in adopting Troop and along with the rescue. They are absolutely amazing. They care about the animals they rescue. They cared about Troop, and they were absolutely perfect with the adoption process. Denise, who runs Maddie's Place, she's an absolute saint. She loves the animals they're working with, and I could not recommend it.
1: I'm Lisa Booth, and I am a volunteer with Maddie's Place for their pet food bank. Maddie's Place started their pet food bank in 2016, and it has expanded to the point now that we are covering even more pet parents in need. We've got the free volunteers going to select buildings in the east end of Toronto, servicing approximately 1,200 pets every month.
2: And this is what our Maddie's Place community looks like. 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
3: A major heat wave's moving in, courtesy of Love Island, USA. Forecasts predict 100% chance of romance and drama. Team, how's it feeling out there? Whew, temps are climbing fast. We're seeing hot spots nationwide. No doubt this will be the hottest season yet. See?
4: The Blue Jays were looking for a win to close out their series against the Mariners in Seattle today.
5: As he lashes the ball to left field, and that's going to be over the head of a Rosarena and off the base of the wall. Vladdy on his way to second and in there ahead of the throw.
4: The Jays could only muster two total hits all afternoon, resulting in a tough 4-0 shutout loss for Toronto. This marks the first time this season they have been held scoreless in back-to-back games. The Jays are now heading to San Francisco to open a 3-game series against the Giants tomorrow night.
5: Avery in traffic for three.
4: And the Toronto Tempo returned home to a packed house at Coca-Cola Coliseum this afternoon to face the Dallas Wings. Marina Mabry put up 19 points and 5 assists in 31 minutes on the floor. However, Dallas answered back in the fourth, taking a 20-point lead to win the game 89-76. The Tempo will look to bounce back right on Wednesday when they host Golden State.
6: In pursuit, Novak cutting across. That's Hunter!
4: And on the pitch, AFC Toronto was in action visiting the Halifax Tides. Toronto getting on the board 12 minutes in with this goal from Kaylee Hunter, and that held as the winner, with Toronto taking the game 1-0 for their second straight victory. They're back in action next Saturday against Ottawa Rapid FC. The Canadian men's national soccer team is back home after a historic run at the World Cup this year. Players and staff from the team landed at the Toronto Pearson Airport on Sunday night. Their return home follows a devastating loss to Morocco in the round of 16. The Canadians lost that game 3-0, but it marked the team's best ever finish in a World Cup tournament. The team is the first from the host nations to exit the tournament this year.
7: We're going to look back on this 6 weeks fondly and just remember, you know, what we did as a nation and what we did as players and how we helped grow the game of soccer in Canada, which was our goal that we set out to do.
8: So the support, the love, the liveliness in every city was unbelievable for all of us.
9: Hopefully with the momentum that we brought it from this tournament, we can continue to push on and push forward and, you know, try to go even further in the next one. And hopefully we inspire the generation of younger Canadian kids to come help us do that.
4: Canada's last appearance in the World Cup was in 2022, and it saw them failing to exit the group stages. Canada's World Cup run came to an end yesterday in the round of 16, but the tournament has already left a mark on the grassroots soccer community in this country. CTV's Josh Morano has more on the impact the tournament has had in the nation's capital.
10: The Gloucester Hornets Cup has taken over the Hornets' Nest this weekend, welcoming in nearly 250 young players from across the region for a celebration of the game.
11: It's special because I get to learn new skills and make new friends.
10: The tournament on the heels of Canada's World Cup run, and for 17-year-old Ronaldo Yepele, the country's historic feat didn't just give him a team to cheer for, it gave him something to chase.
11: I'm trying to make the Canada team to bring up higher next year and keep it going.
12: Knowing that a player that came from the same roots as us can make it to that high of a level, work that hard, and inspires a whole country means so much to us, and it inspires us all.
10: It's a dream that doesn't feel so far away here. Canadian star Jonathan David came up and learned the game as a member of the Gloucester Hornets before reaching the world stage.
12: Jonathan David previously actually played here. Becomes an inspiration, not just to me, to my whole team, and to the whole club here as well.
10: Organizers here say the World Cup has given the sport another boost, with more youth falling in love with the game and hoping one day to reach that next level.
13: We always expect to see a bit of surge when it's World Cup years. I mean, kids are excited, families are excited. I do expect that spike probably leading into the winter and next summer, and hopefully get more people playing the game, which is what everybody wants.
10: And as these young players take to the field, they're following a path that's produced one of Canada's best, hoping one day they can do the same.
14: Every kid in Canada and just across the world could strive to become more like the Canadian players. I hope myself that if I get good enough and I'm going to keep on working hard, that I could make the Canadian team.
10: Josh Morano, CTV News.
4: This is Toronto's breaking news, CP24. We'll have a look at Toronto's top stories coming up next.

0: is Jacob Schaffelberg. Schaffelberg's ball into the box, headed away by Ocon. It's Eustachio!
1: Looking back at one of the highlights of Canada's men's FIFA World Cup journey, a golden goal which propelled Canada to the round of 16. Good evening. Well, we all know how it ended for this nation's men's team with a loss to Morocco yesterday. Tonight, some of the team members quietly landed at Pearson Airport at a private hangar, and TSN soccer reporter Camila Gonzalez was there.
2: Several members of the Canadian men's national team return to home soil tonight after a month away in a historic run at the 2026 FIFA World Cup. Now, that disappointment is still there just a day after a round of 16 exit against Morocco. But one thing is for sure, the players that did speak to media today are proud of the performance that Canada put up.
3: What we learned is that, we are a football nation, and I think we still have a little ways to go, but... The country, the support, the love, the liveliness in every city was unbelievable for all of us. And we've been dreaming for times like that. And to see it, it gave us that extra push in every game. And it's beautiful for us to see what this game can, do to this country. And I think we're not far off of becoming a real football nation.
4: I've never seen Canada like this, in the game in Toronto and the game in Vancouver. Every O Canada with goosebumps and everything that was going on with those games. I've never seen anything like it. It made me really proud, because to think about where we both were when we were kids and how far this sport has come in this country, I think made us all feel really warm inside. So, like Richie said, thank you so much from everyone, from all of us. And we couldn't have got to where we got to without you guys.
2: And the most important thing is building on the momentum that was set with a first ever World Cup point, a first ever World Cup win, a first ever World Cup hat trick, and a first ever knockout match win by a Canadian men's national team. And now all that's left is supporting Canadian soccer, both from a fandom perspective and an infrastructure perspective. Both Promise David and Ali Ahmed said it hasn't sunk in yet. But one thing is for sure, this team made history, and the sport will never be the same in Canada.
1: That was TSN soccer reporter Camila Gonzalez. More news in a moment. First, here's a live look at the city this evening. That's still one or two people down there at Nathan Phillips Square. As long as this weather continues, I think people will be down there. Let's take a look at our current conditions, everybody. It's 22 in Toronto, 19 in Hamilton, 22 in Windsor. So a little bit different from the last time I was doing weather. A little bit cooler now. And as we look at our satellite radar, you can see that precipitation is really to the south of us. It is going to be a pretty dry night here in Toronto. As we look at our overnight at a glance, we're still above normal. 17 is the norm. We're going to be 20. It'll be mainly cloudy. Winds coming from the northeast. East at 10 kilometers an hour, so not much to be concerned about. Sunrise at 5:42 a.m. Monday morning at 8 a.m. It'll feel like 21 degrees. One person has lost their life following a daytime shooting in Brampton. Now the search is underway for multiple suspects. It happened near Earls Bridge Boulevard in Edenbrook Hill Drive, which is just east of Chinkoozy Road. This happened around 3:40 this afternoon. Peel police say one person was shot after an altercation with two male suspects who fled the area. The victim was brought to hospital with critical injuries where they later died.
5: We're looking for two suspects described as male, black, wearing dark clothing, who we believe at this time fled on foot. After a significant search of the area, we're satisfied that there's no threat to the public and the parties are unknown in an unknown area. Our homicide and missing person unit, as well as our forensic identifications in conjunction with the coroner, are actively investigating this incident.
1: Anyone with information is being asked to contact police or Crime Stoppers. In Vaughan, police are searching for a suspect who shot a bar security guard following a dispute. Officers responded to Aura Bar and Grill at Steeles and Shoals Road around 2:20 this morning. The security guard was found with gunshot wounds and taken to hospital with serious injuries, but he's expected to survive. No one else was hurt in the shooting.
6: It was crowded when it happened, but when the officers arrived, most of the guests have already left. So that's why we were encouraged people to come forward with information. And then right now we have our firearm investigative team are coming out to lead the investigation.
1: Police say they will be canvassing the area for security footage of the suspect. No description has been released. And a woman in her 30s is dead after being hit while crossing the street in Mississauga at an intersection of Eglinton and Erin Mills Parkway near Credit Valley Hospital. The driver involved fled the scene and police are appealing for them to turn themselves in. CTV's Sean Lethong reports.
7: A single shoe lay in the crosswalk near the spot where a woman in her 30s was struck and killed. The other shoe lay several meters across the intersection. The vehicle that struck her did not stop, and Peel Police have a message for the driver.
8: You know that you hit somebody, lawyer up and turn yourself into police.
7: It was 6:10 this morning. The victim was walking south, crossing Eglinton Avenue from the northwest side of Erin Mills Parkway.
8: There was no heavy vehicular traffic at the time. There's absolutely no reason that anyone who hit a pedestrian, especially at the speed in which we believe this happened, to not know that they have struck somebody.
7: One person who witnessed the crash but did not want to appear on camera told CTV News they heard a dull thud but no squealing of tires or attempt to stop. According to police, the vehicle continued eastbound on Eglinton.
8: We have substantial dash cam footage available to us that our detectives are now going through. We have substantial camera footage here at this intersection. It is a matter of time before we identify the person responsible.
7: The witness went on to say the woman lay motionless in the road, happening directly in front of Credit Valley Hospital. She was transported there and pronounced dead. While some who live in the area expressed shock that the driver didn't stop.
9: It's really heartbreaking that that lady could have been saved, right? If someone could have helped her, especially the person who has hit her.
7: Some in the area saying the intersection sees a lot of dangerous driving.
10: Not safe, especially when I walk around here. You got to watch all the directions, right? So be careful.
7: Police continue to investigate into the afternoon as the search for the driver continues. Peel Police also mentioning that the person responsible for this may try to get their vehicle fixed. So they put a call out to any auto body shops that if a vehicle comes in with heavy front end damage, to please contact police. Sean Lethong, CTV News.
1: Two teens have been arrested after a fight broke out at the Taste of Lawrence Festival in Scarborough last night. This was the scene at Birch Mountain Lawrence around 11 o'clock last night. Police say around 10 to 15 suspects approached a 17-year-old boy and a fight broke out. The victim was stabbed and taken to hospital with non-life-threatening injuries. One of the accused, a 16-year-old boy, was also taken to hospital and is expected to survive. Two male teens, both 16 years old, have been charged with assault causing bodily harm, assault with a weapon, and disobeying order of court. Police say the victim and the two accused are known to each other. Anyone else with information is asked to get in touch with investigators. And police are searching for this man, wanted in a

may have been exposed to the virus. Officials say potential exposure could have happened last Sunday at the Scarborough Health Network General Hospital's ER. That was their waiting room, specifically from 7 a.m. to 1:30 p.m. Then people may have been exposed the following day at Markington Family Care and Walk-in Clinic between 9 a.m. and 3 p.m. on Tuesday. The affected individual was present at the kids outpatient at Scarborough Health Network General Hospital from 8 to 3. Measles is highly contagious and spreads through the air. Anyone potentially exposed is advised to monitor for symptoms. And officials say those born after 1970 need 2 doses of measles vaccine for the best protection if not previously infected. Stay with us, folks. We've got so much more coming up after the break.

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1: Do you even wear these anymore?
2: No, they're too old for me, but what can I do with them? 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Ooh, Cashman.
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20: Welcome back, everybody. We head outside. CN Tower is red and white. I'm guessing for FIFA Men's World Cup and Canada Day and all the good things that red and white represents. Let's take a look at your forecast, everybody. Right now, it's 22 degrees in Toronto. Really quite lovely. No humidity to really be concerned about. 19 in Trenton and 19 in Wyarton. As we look at our lows this evening, we're still above normal at 20 degrees. That's pretty much the case throughout the region. Everyone is just a couple of degrees above, apart from Peterborough, just 1 degree above. As we look at our morning tomorrow, it's going to be mainly cloudy at 5 a.m. Well, the sun's just barely up at that point, 20 degrees.

0: 7 a.m. is going to be 21 and just slowly rising to 22 by 9 a.m. We will have some sun and we're going to get some humidex by the time 9 o'clock rolls around. And again, it is going to be mainly cloudy. As we look at our highs tomorrow, you can see to the southwest, there's some thunderstorms expected. Not really looking like it's going to be much of a concern for us. It's going to be 26, but the humidex is going to be a factor again tomorrow, as it has been really for the last week plus, but much more, I guess, manageable. I mean, you can sit at 34. For those that camp, 21 degrees, feeling like 24. A high of 32 by 3 p.m. That's more so in cottage country and then mainly cloudy, but the winds will be up to 40 kilometers an hour, so it could be a little breezy. We're going to have a lot of cloud cover over the course of the week, but really no rain or precipitation to worry about until Thursday and Friday, and again, only 30%. The humidex is with us throughout the week, but the nights are looking a little more comfortable for us. Next week, Saturday, is looking like a pretty good day, and thunderstorms by next Sunday. Well, it's an airline disaster that perhaps not a lot of people may remember, but today marks the 56th anniversary of one of Canada's deadliest aviation disasters in history. A memorial took place at the crash site in Brampton at exactly 8.09 a.m., the moment the aircraft crashed. CTV's Rahim Ladani reports.
1: With every strike, each of the 109 people who lost their lives in a horrific plane crash on July 5th, 1970, are remembered by friends and family.
2: It is 56 years, but it's a loss that has never unhappened. And it has impacted me since I was 13 years old when I lost my mother and two sisters in this plane crash.
3: That would have been Daddy's hobby. Can you believe that?
1: This plaque sits in Purple Lilac Memorial Park in Brampton. The former farm field is the exact site where Flight 621 slammed into the ground around 8 in the morning. The DC-8 aircraft was en route from Montreal to Los Angeles, preparing to make a routine stop at what is now Toronto Pearson International Airport. Pilot error led to the plane's right wing striking the ground during descent. The captain was able to get the aircraft airborne again, but shortly after, the wing's engine exploded and the plane crashed in the village of Castlemore.
4: Yeah, I never knew my grandmother and two aunts who died in the plane crash, but I'm here now to celebrate their memory, and I'm here with my kids now to share with the next generation.
1: Pink polished granite markers are arranged in a mosaic on the path, symbolizing the 100 passengers and 9 crew members. They're placed in clusters to represent the family members on the plane together.
5: Whenever you come through here, you take the time to think about that and know that they're being lifted up.
1: Rob Warman is a retired Air Canada pilot. He says the tragedy of Flight 621 sticks with airline pilots to this day.
6: But I can tell you, for most pilots at Air Canada, they take July 5th very seriously. It's a day that is etched in our minds forever, our hearts. And we really, really feel for you folks.
1: Families say it took decades after the crash to connect with each other. Proper supports weren't in place in 1970, leaving them to mourn alone. It's why coming to this garden on this day is so very meaningful.
2: Thank you for remembering. Thank you for being here. And thank you for all the support, and just it's really appreciated, much more than you could imagine.
1: Rahim Ladani, CTV News.
0: Some big news for GO Transit riders starting tomorrow, especially if you like to go to the theater in Stratford. GO Train service officially starts tomorrow. 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Then on weekends, there's a morning train the opposite direction from Toronto to Stratford that returns in the evening. Stay with us, folks. This train is still in the station. We'll be back after the break.
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18: And now your summer forecast with Ariana.
19: A major heat wave's moving in, courtesy of Love Island, USA. Forecasts predict 100% chance of romance and drama. Team, how's it feeling out there? Woo! Temps are climbing fast. We're seeing hot spots nationwide. No doubt this will be the hottest season yet. See?
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21: The crown is a weight that crushes. 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
0: The Blue Jays were looking for a win to close out their series against the Mariners in Seattle today.
25: As he lashes a ball to left field, and that's going to be over the head of a Rosarena and off the base of the wall. Vladdy on his way to second and in there ahead of the throw.
0: Okay, one of the highlights. The Jays could only muster two total hits all afternoon, resulting in a tough 4-0 shutout loss for Toronto. This marks the first time this season that they've been held scoreless in back-to-back games. The Jays are now heading to San Francisco to open a 3-game series against the Giants tomorrow night. And Toronto Tempo returned home to a packed house at Coca-Cola Coliseum this afternoon to face the Dallas Wings.
26: Traffic for three.
0: Marina Mabry put up 19 points and 5 assists in 31 minutes on the floor. However, Dallas answered back in the fourth, taking a 20-point lead to win the game 89-76. The Tempo will look to bounce back right on Wednesday when they host the Golden State. They're not the Golden State. And on the pitch, AFC Toronto was in action visiting the Halifax Tides.
26: In pursuit, Novak cutting across, that's Hunter, and it's in the back of the net.
0: Toronto getting on the board 12 minutes in with this goal from Kaylee Hunter, and that held as the winner, with Toronto taking the game 1-0 for their second straight victory. They're back in action next Saturday against Ottawa Rapid FC. And in the pool, Toronto native Summer McIntosh set a world record in the women's 200-meter butterfly at the Canadian Trials in Montreal, finishing the race in 2 minutes and 1.65 5 seconds. It's her fourth world record after setting 3 in 5 days at last year's trials in Victoria. And while our World Cup run may have come to an end yesterday in the round of 16, the tournament has already left a mark on the grassroots soccer community in this country. CTV's Josh Morano explores what impact the tournament has had on the nation's capital.
1: The Gloucester Hornets Cup has taken over the Hornets' Nest this weekend, welcoming in nearly 250 young players from across the region for a celebration of the game.
4: It's special because I get to learn new skills and make new friends.
1: The tournament on the heels of Canada's World Cup run, and for 17-year-old Ronaldo Yepele, the country's historic feat didn't just give him a team to cheer for, it gave him something to chase.
4: I'm trying to make the Canada team to like bring up higher next year and keep it going.
5: Knowing that a player that came from the same roots as us can make it to that high of a level, work that hard, and inspires a whole country, it means so much to us and it inspires us all.
1: It's a dream that doesn't feel so far away here. Canadian star Jonathan David came up and learned the game as a member of the Gloucester Hornets before reaching the world stage.
5: Jonathan David previously actually played here. Becomes an inspiration, not just to me, to my whole team, and to the whole club here as well.
1: Organizers here say the World Cup has given the sport another boost, with more youth falling in love with the game and hoping one day to reach that next level.
6: We always expect to see a bit of surge when it's World Cup years. I mean, kids are excited, families are excited. I do expect that spike probably leading into the winter and next summer, and hopefully get more people playing the game, which is what everybody wants.
1: And as these young players take to the field, they're following a path that's produced one of Canada's best, hoping one day they can do the same.
9: Every kid in Canada and just across the world could strive to become more like the Canadian players. I hope myself that if I get good enough and I'm going to keep on working hard, that I could make the Canadian team.
1: Josh Morano, CTV News.
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19: A major heat wave's moving in, courtesy of Love Island USA. Forecasts predict 100% chance of romance and drama. Team, how's it feeling out there? temps are climbing fast. We're seeing hot spots nationwide. No doubt this will be the hottest season yet. See?
0: The Minions are once again reigning supreme at the weekend box office. Minions and Monsters brought in $36.4 million Friday through Sunday and $61.4 million since it opened on Wednesday. It's the seventh movie in the Despicable Me franchise, and it successfully knocked Toy Story 5 out of number one spot. Although, not by much. Still flying high at $31 million U.S., war drama Young Washington stormed into third with nearly $21 million in ticket sales. After all, it is the July 4th weekend. And that is our report for this evening. A reminder, you can get breaking news all day long on CP24 and on our website, ctvnewstoronto.ca. For all of us here at CTV News, have a good night. I'm Andrea Case. We will see you tomorrow. Good night.

0: One person has died in hospital following a shooting this afternoon in Brampton. What we know straight ahead. Toronto Public Health is warning the public about a possible travel-related measles exposure in the city's East End. What to know if you've been exposed just ahead. And Canada's and men's national soccer team has touched down in Toronto as they return home from their impressive run at the FIFA World Cup. We'll hear from the players in moments. This is Toronto's breaking news, CP24. Good evening, I'm Arda Zakarian. One person has died following a shooting in Brampton. This happened near Earlsbridge Boulevard and Edenbrook Hill Drive, which is just east of Chincoosie Road, around 3:40 this afternoon. Peel police say one person was shot after an altercation with two male suspects who fled the area. The victim was brought to a hospital with critical injuries, where they later died.
1: We're looking for two suspects described as male, black, wearing dark clothing, who we believe at this time fled on foot. After a significant search of the area, we're satisfied that there's no threat to the public and the parties are unknown in an unknown area. Our homicide and missing person unit, as well as our forensic identifications in conjunction with the coroner, are actively investigating this incident.
0: Police are urging people to avoid the area and are asking anyone with information to come forward. Two teens have been arrested after a fight broke out at the Taste of Lawrence Festival in Scarborough last night. This was the scene at Birchmount and Lawrence at around 11 o'clock last night. Police say around 10 to 15 suspects approached a 17-year-old boy and a fight broke out. The victim was taken to hospital with non-life-threatening condition. He was stabbed. And one of the accused, a 16-year-old boy, was also taken to hospital and is expected to survive. Two male teens, both 16 years old, have been charged with assault causing bodily harm, assault with a weapon, and disobeying order of court. Police say the victim and the two accused are known to each other, and anyone with information is asked to get in touch with investigators. A woman in her 30s is dead after being hit while crossing the street at the intersection of Eglinton and Aaron Mills Parkway near Credit Valley Hospital. The driver involved fled the scene and police are appealing for them to turn themselves in. CTV's Sean Leathong reports.
2: A single shoe lay in the crosswalk near the spot where a woman in her 30s was struck and killed. The other shoe lay several meters across the intersection. The vehicle that struck her did not stop, and Peel Police have a message for the driver.
3: You know that you hit somebody, lawyer up and turn yourself into police.
2: It was 6:10 this morning. The victim was walking south, crossing Eglinton Avenue from the northwest side of Aaron Mills Parkway.
3: There was no heavy vehicular traffic at the time. There's absolutely no reason that anyone who hit a pedestrian, especially at the speed in which we believe this happened, to not know that they have struck somebody.
2: One person who witnessed the crash but did not want to appear on camera told CTV News they heard a dull thud but no squealing of tires or attempt to stop. According to police, the vehicle continued eastbound on Eglinton.
3: We have substantial dash cam footage available to us that our detectives are now going through. We have substantial camera footage here at this intersection. It is a matter of time before we identify the person responsible.
2: The witness went on to say the woman lay motionless in the road, happening directly in front of Credit Valley Hospital. She was transported there and pronounced dead. While some who live in the area expressed shock that the driver didn't stop.
4: It's really heartbreaking that that lady could have been saved, right? If someone could have helped her, especially the person who has hit her.
2: Some in the area saying the intersection sees a lot of dangerous driving.
5: Not safe, especially when I walk around here. You got to watch all the directions, right? So be careful.
2: Police continue to investigate into the afternoon as the search for the driver continues. Peel Police also mentioning that the person responsible for this may try to get their vehicle fixed. So they put a call out to any auto body shops that if a vehicle comes in with heavy front end damage, to please contact police. Sean Leathong, CTV News.
0: A pedestrian is fighting for their life in hospital after being struck by a vehicle in Brampton. This happened on Queen Street near the Gore Road around 12:45 this morning. The area was taped off around a dark sedan which had damage to the passenger side windshield. Police say the driver involved remained at the scene. No charges have been laid as of this time. And a cyclist has been seriously injured after being struck by a vehicle in Etobicoke. This happened around 3 o'clock this afternoon near Islington and Bloor. Toronto police say a young boy riding the bike was brought to hospital and that his injuries are non-life-threatening. The vehicle involved remained at the scene. An investigation is underway. Meanwhile, a crash involving a school bus shut down Highway 11 just north of Barrie for several hours this afternoon. Police say a school bus with children and adults on their way to summer camp collided with an SUV around 1:45 in the northbound lanes of Highway 11 approaching Line 3 south in Oro Medonte. Only minor injuries have been reported and the highway has since reopened. An investigation into the cause of the crash is ongoing. And police are investigating a shooting outside a nightclub in Vaughan. Police responded to a business at Steeles and Scholes Road around 2:20 this morning. A man was found with gunshot wounds and was taken to hospital with serious injuries. Police say the victim was working as a security guard when he was shot.
6: It was crowded when it happened, but when the officers arrived, most of the guests have already left. So that's why we will encourage people to come forward with information. And then right now we have our firearm investigative team are coming out to lead the investigation.
0: Police say they will be canvassing the area for security footage of the suspect. No description has been released. Police have made an arrest in the sexual assaults of several women on public transit in the downtown core. 30-year-old Ashraful Alam is charged with 5 counts of sexual assault and 1 count of obstructing a peace officer. The alleged incidents happened on Thursday between 8 a.m. and noon. Police say none of the victims knew Alam. Investigators have released these photos because they're concerned more people could be impacted. Anyone with information is asked to come forward. And 3 people have been arrested in a firearm investigation dating back to last month. Toronto police say they were conducting a traffic stop near Eastern Avenue and Cherry Street on June the 9th when they found a loaded firearm and extended magazines for pistols in the vehicle. 30-year-old Shanta Davis, 27-year-old Tyler Lay, and 25-year-old DeAndre Cota each face 8 gun-related charges. A warning now from Public Health about possible travel-related measles exposure in the city's East End. The exposures may have taken place in the ER of the Scarborough General Hospital on June the 28th and at Markington Family Care on June the 29th. A third possible exposure may have happened at Scarborough General Hospital Kids Outpatient Area on June 30th. Anyone with concerns should contact Toronto Public Health or call 311. This is Toronto's breaking news, CP24. Today marks the 56th anniversary of one of Canada's deadliest aviation disasters in history. A memorial took place at the crash site in Brampton. We'll have those details coming up.
7: These are turbulent times.
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0: Today marks the 56th anniversary of one of Canada's deadliest aviation disasters in history. A memorial took place at the crash site in Brampton at exactly 8.09 a.m., the moment the aircraft crashed. CTV's Rahim Ladani reports.
14: With every strike, each of the 109 people who lost their lives in a horrific plane crash on July 5th, 1970, are remembered by friends and family.
20: It is 56 years, but it's a loss that has never unhappened. And it has impacted me since I was 13 years old when I lost my mother and two sisters in this plane crash.
21: That would have been Daddy's hobby. Can you believe that?
14: This plaque sits in Purple Lilac Memorial Park in Brampton. The former farm field is the exact site where Flight 621 slammed into the ground around 8 in the morning. The DC-8 aircraft was en route from Montreal to Los Angeles, preparing to make a routine stop at what is now Toronto Pearson International Airport. Pilot error led to the plane's right wing striking the ground during descent. The captain was able to get the aircraft airborne again, but shortly after, the wing's engine exploded, and the plane crashed in the village of Castlemore.
22: Yeah, I never knew my grandmother and two aunts who died in the plane crash, but I'm here now to celebrate their memory, and I'm here with my kids now to share with the next generation.
14: Pink polished granite markers are arranged in a mosaic on the path, symbolizing the 100 passengers and 9 crew members. They're placed in clusters to represent the family members on the plane together.
23: Whenever you come through here, you take the time to think about that and know that they're being lifted up.
14: Rob Warman is a retired Air Canada pilot. He says the tragedy of Flight 621 sticks with airline pilots to this day.
24: But I can tell you, for most pilots at Air Canada, they take July 5th very seriously. It's a day that is etched in our minds forever, our hearts. And we really, really feel for you folks.
14: Families say it took decades after the crash to connect with each other. Proper supports weren't in place in 1970, leaving them to mourn alone. It's why coming to this garden on this day is so very meaningful.
20: Thank you for remembering. Thank you for being here. And thank you for all the support, and just, it's really appreciated, much more than you could imagine.
14: Rahim Ladani, CTV News.
0: This is Toronto's breaking news, CP24. We'll have a look at Toronto's top stories coming up next.
25: The Princess Margaret Cottage Lottery awarding 3 grand prize cottages featuring the $2.5 million Muskoka Lakefront Grand Prize on Wood Lake. 3 grand prize cottages awarded furnished and landscaped with

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0: one person has died in hospital following a shooting this afternoon in Brampton. What we know straight ahead. In Vaughan, a shooting outside a nightclub leaves a security guard with serious injuries. Police are still searching for a suspect. The latest details coming up. Toronto Public Health is warning the public about a possible travel-related measles exposure in the city's East End. What to know if you've been exposed just ahead. And stay with CP24 for more on these stories. And for further details, head to our website, cp24.com, and the CP24 app. There's a new stop on the GO train line starting tomorrow. Metrolinx is kicking off 7 days a week service to Stratford starting tomorrow. For now, one train will head east to Union in the morning and return back to Stratford in the afternoon. The service is not just for the summer, but will run all year round. And for full schedule details, you can check out the GO Transit website. The Taste of Lawrence has wrapped up in Scarborough. The happiest people to serve you food right here. A massive stretch of Lawrence Avenue East was shut down for the 22nd annual event. Organizers say more than 170 food vendors were there representing flavors from all over the world. And new this year was a massive dedicated soccer fan hub packed with interactive workshops and live match screenings.
1: I was back here Saturday night. It was gigantic party. There's village feeling, a real sense of community. Everything is free. Music, entertainment, there's a dog show, lots of things for kids to play, and it's so Toronto.
2: Scarborough always get the bad rap, but it's been great. We love the crowd, we love the multiculturalism. We love the diversity of the people in Scarborough, and we can't celebrate any more than having the Taste of Lawrence on Lawrence Avenue in Scarborough.
0: And Summerlicious is officially underway. The annual celebration of the city's food scene runs until July the 19th. More than 240 restaurants are taking part, including 30 newcomers this year. Summerlicious offers fixed price menus for lunch ranging from $20 to $55, and then for dinner from $25 to $75. This is Toronto's breaking news, CP24. We'll have a look at Toronto's top stories coming up next.
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0: Place. Maddie's Place is a Toronto-based dog rescue. We also help out cats, but our primary focus are dogs. We just welcome dogs from Canada. We have such a huge overpopulation crisis right now in Canada and even right here in Ontario. So our sole focus are Canadian dogs and cats. We've been around since 2016. Our primary dogs that we intake are medical cases or often behavioral cases. So dogs that need a little added help that shelters or owners aren't able to assist with. So we can step in, rehab the dogs, and then make them adoptable.
1: Hey guys, I'm Matt. This is Troop, and he's my rescue dog. We've been together for 2 years. So I'm a pilot, infantry with the Canadian Armed Forces. I met Troop. I run a rescue called Tailwind Rescue. We partner with Maddie's Place. We got a call from a bunch of orange pilots that Troop was up in Moosonee, and he was eating gravel and rocks and playing in the mud. So in tandem with Maddie's Place, we did a joint rescue to bring him down from Moosonee. He wasn't in good shape. He had lost a lot of weight. The orange pilots did their best to befriend him and make sure he was comfortable up there, but he definitely needs to move to a better situation. There are so many dogs up

0: Duke, and I am a volunteer with Maddie's Place for their pet food bank. Maddie's Place started their pet food bank in 2016, and it has expanded to the point now that we are covering even more pet parents in need. We've got the three volunteers going to select buildings in the East End of Toronto, servicing approximately 1,200 pets every month.
1: And this is what our Maddie's Place community looks like. Foster, adopt, and volunteer. Thanks for coming.

0: I'm Katie Dawson. I'm a singer-songwriter. I write and perform all my own music. You can find my music on all streaming services. But here's the thing with that. You don't actually own your music, and there's data tracking involved. Wouldn't it be nice to own something you love? All of my music is available in hard copy directly from my website, katiedawson.ca, whether that's vinyl, CD, or even cassettes. Check out this record right here. It's glow-in-the-dark vinyl. Or how about this one? There's 24-karat gold leaf flake directly in the vinyl. This has never been done before on a vinyl record. Records should be fun, unique, and collectible. And the music on them should be great, too. Do you like rock and roll, folk, country, and rockabilly? Well, I've done all that and more, and I think you'll love it. Don't believe me? Just ask them.
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0: The Blue Jays were looking for a win to close out their series against the Mariners in Seattle today.
1: As he lashes a ball to left field, and that's going to be over the head of a Rosarena and off the base of the wall. Vladdy on his way to second and in there ahead of the throw.
0: The Jays could only muster two total hits all afternoon, resulting in a tough 4-0 shutout loss for Toronto. This marks the first time this season they have been held scoreless in back-to-back games. The Jays are now heading to San Francisco to open a 3-game series against the Giants tomorrow night.
1: Avery in traffic for three.
0: And the Toronto Tempo returned home to a packed house at Coca-Cola Coliseum this afternoon to face the Dallas Wings. Marina Mabry put up 19 points and 5 assists in 31 minutes on the floor. However, Dallas answered back in the fourth, taking a 20-point lead to win the game 89-76. The Tempo will look to bounce back right on Wednesday when they host Golden State.
2: In pursuit, Novak cutting across. That's Hunter! It's in the back of the net.
0: And on the pitch, AFC Toronto was in action visiting the Halifax Tides. Toronto getting on the board 12 minutes in with this goal from Kaylee Hunter, and that held as the winner, with Toronto taking the game 1-0 for their second straight victory. They're back in action next Saturday against Ottawa Rapid FC. The Canadian men's national soccer team is back home after a historic run at the World Cup this year. Players and staff from the team landed at the Toronto Pearson Airport on Sunday night. Their return home follows a devastating loss to Morocco in the round of 16. The Canadians lost that game 3-0, but it marked the team's best ever finish in a World Cup tournament. The team is the first from the host nations to exit the tournament this year.
3: We're going to look back on this 6 weeks fondly and just remember, you know, what we did as a nation and what we did as players and how we helped grow the game of soccer in Canada, which was our goal that we set out to do.
4: So the support, the love, the liveliness in every city was unbelievable for all of us.
5: Hopefully with the momentum that we brought it from this tournament, we can continue to push on and push forward and, you know, try to go even further in the next one. And hopefully we inspire the generation of younger Canadian kids to come help us do that.
0: Canada's last appearance in the World Cup was in 2022, and it saw them failing to exit the group stages. Canada's World Cup run came to an end yesterday in the round of 16, but the tournament has already left a mark on the grassroots soccer community in this country. CTV's Josh Morano has more on the impact the tournament has had in the nation's capital.
6: The Gloucester Hornets Cup has taken over the Hornets' Nest this weekend, welcoming in nearly 250 young players from across the region for a celebration of the game.
7: It's special because I get to learn new skills and make new friends.
6: The tournament on the heels of Canada's World Cup run, and for 17-year-old Ronaldo Yepele, the country's historic feat didn't just give him a team to cheer for, it gave him something to chase.
7: I'm trying to make the Canada team to like bring up higher next year and keep it going.
8: Knowing that a player that came from the same roots as us can make it to that high of a level, work that hard, and inspires a whole country, it means so much to us and it inspires us all.
6: It's a dream that doesn't feel so far away here. Canadian star Jonathan David came up and learned the game as a member of the Gloucester Hornets before reaching the world stage.
8: Jonathan David previously actually played here. Becomes an inspiration, not just to me, to my whole team, and to the whole club here as well.
6: Organizers here say the World Cup has given the sport another boost, with more youth falling in love with the game and hoping one day to reach that next level.
9: We always expect to see a bit of surge when it's World Cup years. I mean, kids are excited, families are excited. I do expect that spike probably leading into the winter and next summer, and hopefully get more people playing the game, which is what everybody wants.
6: And as these young players take to the field, they're following a path that's produced one of Canada's best, hoping one day they can do the same.
10: Every kid in Canada and just across the world could strive to become more like the Canadian players. I hope myself that if I get good enough and I'm going to keep on working hard, that I could make the Canadian team.
6: Josh Morano, CTV News.
0: This is Toronto's breaking news. CP24 will have a look at Toronto's top stories coming up next.

0: is Jacob Schaffelberg. Schaffelberg's ball into the box, headed away by Ocon. It's Nustakio!
1: Looking back at one of the highlights of Canada's men's FIFA World Cup journey, a golden goal which propelled Canada to the round of 16. Good evening. Well, we all know how it ended for this nation's men's team with a loss to Morocco yesterday. Tonight, some of the team members quietly landed at Pearson Airport at a private hangar, and TSN soccer reporter Camila Gonzalez was there.
2: Several members of the Canadian men's national team returned to home soil tonight after a month away in a historic run at the 2026 FIFA World Cup. Now, that disappointment is still there just a day after a round of 16 exit against Morocco. But one thing is for sure, the players that did speak to media today are proud of the performance that Canada put up.
3: What we learned is that, we are a football nation, and I think we still have a little ways to go, but... The country, the support, the love, the liveliness in every city was unbelievable for all of us. And we've been dreaming for times like that. And to see it, it gave us that extra push in every game. And it's beautiful for us to see what this game can, do to this country. And I think we're not far off of becoming a real football nation.
4: I've never seen Canada like this, in the game in Toronto and the game in Vancouver. Every O Canada with goosebumps and everything that was going on with those games. I've never seen anything like it. It made me really proud, because to think about where we both were when we were kids and how far this sport has come in this country, I think made us all feel really warm inside. So, like Richie said, thank you so much from everyone, from all of us. And we couldn't have got to where we got to without you guys.
2: And the most important thing is building on the momentum that was set with a first ever World Cup point, a first ever World Cup win, a first ever World Cup hat trick, and a first ever knockout match win by a Canadian men's national team. And now all that's left is supporting Canadian soccer, both from a fandom perspective and an infrastructure perspective. Both Promise David and Ali Ahmed said it hasn't sunk in yet. But one thing is for sure, this team made history, and the sport will never be the same in Canada.
1: That was TSN soccer reporter Camila Gonzalez. More news in a moment. First, here's a live look at the city this evening. That's still one or two people down there at Nathan Phillips Square. As long as this weather continues, I think people will be down there. Let's take a look at our current conditions, everybody. It's 22 in Toronto, 19 in Hamilton, 22 in Windsor. So a little bit different from the last time I was doing weather. A little bit cooler now. And as we look at our satellite radar, you can see that precipitation is really to the south of us. It is going to be a pretty dry night here in Toronto. As we look at our overnight at a glance, we're still above normal. 17 is the norm. We're going to be 20. It'll be mainly cloudy. Winds coming from the northeast. East at 10 kilometers an hour, so not much to be concerned about. Sunrise at 5:42 a.m. Monday morning at 8 a.m. It'll feel like 21 degrees. One person has lost their life following a daytime shooting in Brampton. Now the search is underway for multiple suspects. It happened near Earls Bridge Boulevard in Edenbrook Hill Drive, which is just east of Chinkoozie Road. This happened around 3:40 this afternoon. Peel police say one person was shot after an altercation with two male suspects who fled the area. The victim was brought to hospital with critical injuries where they later died.
5: We're looking for two suspects described as male, black, wearing dark clothing, who we believe at this time fled on foot. After a significant search of the area, we're satisfied that there's no threat to the public and the parties are unknown in an unknown area. Our homicide and missing person unit, as well as our forensic identifications in conjunction with the coroner, are actively investigating this incident.
1: Anyone with information is being asked to contact police or Crime Stoppers. In Vaughan, police are searching for a suspect who shot a bar security guard following a dispute. Officers responded to Aura Bar and Grill at Steeles and Shoals Road around 2:20 this morning. The security guard was found with gunshot wounds and taken to hospital with serious injuries, but he's expected to survive. No one else was hurt in the shooting.
6: It was crowded when it happened, but when the officers arrived, most of the guests have already left. So that's why we were encourage people to come forward with information. And then right now we have our firearm investigative team are coming out to lead the investigation.
1: Police say they will be canvassing the area for security footage of the suspect. No description has been released. And a woman in her 30s is dead after being hit while crossing the street in Mississauga at an intersection of Eglinton and Erin Mills Parkway near Credit Valley Hospital. The driver involved fled the scene, and police are appealing for them to turn themselves in. CTV's Sean Lethong reports.
7: A single shoe lay in the crosswalk near the spot where a woman in her 30s was struck and killed. The other shoe lay several meters across the intersection. The vehicle that struck her did not stop, and Peel Police have a message for the driver.
8: You know that you hit somebody, lawyer up and turn yourself into police.
7: It was 6:10 this morning. The victim was walking south, crossing Eglinton Avenue from the northwest side of Erin Mills Parkway.
8: There was no heavy vehicular traffic at the time. There's absolutely no reason that anyone who hit a pedestrian, especially at the speed in which we believe this happened, to not know that they have struck somebody.
7: One person who witnessed the crash but did not want to appear on camera told CTV News they heard a dull thud but no squealing of tires or attempt to stop. According to police, the vehicle continued eastbound on Eglinton.
8: We have substantial dash cam footage available to us that our detectives are now going through. We have substantial camera footage here at this intersection. It is a matter of time before we identify the person responsible.
7: The witness went on to say the woman lay motionless in the road, happening directly in front of Credit Valley Hospital. She was transported there and pronounced dead. While some who live in the area expressed shock that the driver didn't stop.
9: It's really heartbreaking that that lady could have been saved, right? If someone could have helped her, especially the person who has hit her.
7: Some in the area saying the intersection sees a lot of dangerous driving.
10: Not safe, especially when I walk around here. You got to watch all the directions, right? So be careful.
7: Police continue to investigate into the afternoon as the search for the driver continues. Peel Police also mentioning that the person responsible for this may try to get their vehicle fixed. So they put a call out to any auto body shops that if a vehicle comes in with heavy front end damage, to please contact police. Sean Lethong, CTV News.
1: Two teens have been arrested after a fight broke out at the Taste of Lawrence Festival in Scarborough last night. This was the scene at Birch Mountain Lawrence around 11 o'clock last night. Police say around 10 to 15 suspects approached a 17-year-old boy and a fight broke out. The victim was stabbed and taken to hospital with non-life-threatening injuries. One of the accused, a 16-year-old boy, was also taken to hospital and is expected to survive. Two male teens, both 16 years old, have been charged with assault causing bodily harm, assault with a weapon, and disobeying order of court. Police say the victim and the two accused are known to each other. Anyone else with information is asked to get in touch with investigators. And police are searching for this man, wanted in an assault investigation near Dufferin and St. Clair on Friday night. Officers say around 11:20, the suspect and victim began arguing, and the suspect assaulted and threatened the victim, who suffered serious but non-life-threatening injuries. The victim and suspect are known to each other. 29-year-old Maximiliano Perez Flores is wanted for assault, choking, and uttering death threats. Anyone with information on his whereabouts is asked to contact police. Well, after confirming a travel-related case of measles, Toronto Public Health has issued a list of times and places where members of the public

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19: And now your summer forecast with Ariana.
20: A major heat wave's moving in, courtesy of Love Island, USA. Forecasts predict 100% chance of romance and drama. Team, how's it feeling out there? Woo! Temps are climbing fast. We're seeing hot spots nationwide. No doubt this will be the hottest season yet. See?
21: Welcome back, everybody. We head outside. CN Tower is red and white. I'm guessing for FIFA Men's World Cup and Canada Day and all the good things that red and white represents. Let's take a look at your forecast, everybody. Right now, it's 22 degrees in Toronto. Really quite lovely. No humidity to really be concerned about. 19 in Trenton and 19 in Wyarton. As we look at our lows this evening, we're still above normal at 20 degrees. That's pretty much the case throughout the region. Everyone is just a couple of degrees above, apart from Peterborough, just 1 degree above. As we look at our morning tomorrow, it's going to be mainly cloudy at 5 a.m. Well, the sun's just barely up at that point, 20 degrees. 7 a.m. is going to be 21 and just slowly rising to 22 by 9 a.m. We will have some sun and we're going to get some humidex by the time 9 o'clock rolls around. And again, it is going to be mainly cloudy. As we look at our highs tomorrow, you can see to the southwest, there's some thunderstorms expected. Not really looking like it's going to be much of a concern for us. It's going to be 26, but the humidex is going to be a factor again tomorrow, as it has been really for the last week plus, but much more, I guess, manageable when you consider 34. For those that camp, 21.

0: degrees, feeling like 24, a high of 32 by 3 p.m. That's more so in cottage country, and then mainly cloudy, but the winds will be up to 40 kilometers an hour, so it could be a little breezy. We're going to have a lot of cloud cover over the course of the week, but really no rain or precipitation to worry about until Thursday and Friday, and again, only 30%. The humidex is with us throughout the week, but the nights are looking a little more comfortable for us. Next week, Saturday, is looking like a pretty good day, and thunderstorms by next Sunday. Well, it's an airline disaster that perhaps not a lot of people may remember, but today marks the 56th anniversary of one of Canada's deadliest aviation disasters in history. A memorial took place at the crash site in Brampton at exactly 8:09 a.m., the moment the aircraft crashed. CTV's Rahim Ladani reports.
1: With every strike, each of the 109 people who lost their lives in a horrific plane crash on July 5th, 1970, are remembered by friends and family.
2: It is 56 years, but it's a loss that has never unhappened. And it has impacted me since I was 13 years old when I lost my mother and two sisters in this plane crash.
3: That would have been Daddy's hobby. Can you believe that?
1: This plaque sits in Purple Lilac Memorial Park in Brampton. The former farm field is the exact site where Flight 621 slammed into the ground around 8 in the morning. The DC-8 aircraft was en route from Montreal to Los Angeles, preparing to make a routine stop at what is now Toronto Pearson International Airport. Pilot error led to the plane's right wing striking the ground during descent. The captain was able to get the aircraft airborne again, but shortly after, the wing's engine exploded and the plane crashed in the village of Castlemore.
4: Yeah, I never knew my grandmother and two aunts who died in the plane crash, but I'm here now to celebrate their memory, and I'm here with my kids now to share with the next generation.
1: Pink polished granite markers are arranged in a mosaic on the path, symbolizing the 100 passengers and 9 crew members. They're placed in clusters to represent the family members on the plane together.
5: Whenever you come through here, you take the time to think about that and know that they're being lifted up.
1: Rob Warman is a retired Air Canada pilot. He says the tragedy of Flight 621 sticks with airline pilots to this day.
6: But I can tell you, for most pilots at Air Canada, they take July 5th very seriously. It's a day that is etched in our minds forever, our hearts. And we really, really feel for you folks.
1: Families say it took decades after the crash to connect with each other. Proper supports weren't in place in 1970, leaving them to mourn alone. It's why coming to this garden on this day is so very meaningful.
2: Thank you for remembering. Thank you for being here. And thank you for all the support, and just, it's really appreciated, much more than you could imagine.
1: Rahim Ladani, CTV News.
0: Some big news for GO Transit riders starting tomorrow, especially if you like to go to the theater in Stratford. GO Train service officially starts tomorrow. 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On weekdays, there will be a morning rush hour train on the Kitchener line from Stratford to Union Station, returning in the afternoon. Then on weekends, there's a morning train the opposite direction from Toronto to Stratford that returns in the evening. Stay with us, folks. This train is still in the station. We'll be back after the break.
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0: The Blue Jays were looking for a win to close out their series against the Mariners in Seattle today.
30: As he lashes a ball to left field, and that's going to be over the head of a Rosarena and off the base of the wall. Vladdy on his way to second and in there ahead of the throw.
0: Okay, one of the highlights. The Jays could only muster two total hits all afternoon, resulting in a tough 4-0 shutout loss for Toronto. This marks the first time this season that they've been held scoreless in back-to-back games. The Jays are now heading to San Francisco to open a 3-game series against the Giants tomorrow night. And Toronto Tempo returned home to a packed house at Coca-Cola Coliseum this afternoon to face the Dallas Wings.
31: Avery in traffic for three.
0: Marina Mabry put up 19 points and 5 assists in 31 minutes on the floor. However, Dallas answered back in the fourth, taking a 20-point lead to win the game 89-76. The Tempo will look to bounce back right on Wednesday when they host the Golden State. They're not the Golden State. And on the pitch, AFC Toronto was in action visiting the Halifax Tides.
32: In pursuit, Novak cutting across. That's Hunter, and it's in the back of the net.
0: Toronto getting on the board 12 minutes in with this goal from Kaylee Hunter. And that held as the winner, with Toronto taking the game 1-0 for their second straight victory. They're back in action next Saturday against Ottawa Rapid FC. And in the pool, Toronto native Summer McIntosh set a world record in the women's 200-meter butterfly at the Canadian Trials in Montreal, finishing the race in 2 minutes and 1.65 seconds. It's her fourth world record after setting 3 in 5 days at last year's trials in Victoria. And while our World Cup run may have come to an end yesterday in the round of 16, the tournament has already left a mark on the grassroots soccer community in this country. CTV's Josh Morano explores what impact the tournament has had on the nation's capital.
33: The Gloucester Hornets Cup has taken over the Hornets' Nest this weekend, welcoming in nearly 250 young players from across the region for a celebration of the game.
34: It's special because I get to learn new skills and make new friends.
33: the tournament on the heels of Canada's World Cup run, and for 17-year-old Ronaldo Yepele, the country's historic feat didn't just give him a team to cheer for, it gave him something to chase.
1: I'm trying to make the Canada team to like bring up higher next year and keep it going.
2: Knowing that a player that came from the same roots as us can make it to that high of a level, work that hard, and inspires a whole country, it means so much to us and it inspires us all.
33: It's a dream that doesn't feel so far away here. Canadian star Jonathan David came up and learned the game as a member of the Gloucester Hornets before reaching the world stage.
2: Jonathan David previously actually played here. Becomes an inspiration, not just to me, to my whole team, and to the whole club here as well.
33: Organizers here say the World Cup has given the sport another boost, with more youth falling in love with the game and hoping one day to reach that next level.
3: We always expect to see a bit of surge when it's World Cup years. I mean, kids are excited, families are excited. I do expect that spike probably leading into the winter and next summer, and hopefully get more people playing the game, which is what everybody wants.
33: And as these young players take to the field, they're following a path that's produced one of Canada's best, hoping one day they can do the same.
4: Every kid in Canada and just across the world could strive to become more like the Canadian players. I hope myself that if I get good enough and I'm going to keep on working hard, that I could make the Canadian team.
33: Josh Morano, CTV News.
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5: A major heat wave's moving in, courtesy of Love Island, USA. 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No doubt this will be the hottest season yet. 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

0: 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That's treating the patient after the scan already shows cancer. True prevention is different. It builds a tunnel through the mountain so you avoid the cliff altogether. That's how we can prevent up to 80% of diseases before they even start. My name is Dr. Gaetano Morello and I want to show you what prevention looks like for the rest of your life.
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6: The Minions are once again reigning supreme at the weekend box office.
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6: Minions and Monsters brought in $36.4 million Friday through Sunday and $61.4 million since it opened on Wednesday. It's the seventh movie in the Despicable Me franchise, and it successfully knocked Toy Story 5 out of number one spot. Although, not by much. Still flying high at $31 million U.S., war drama Young Washington stormed into third with nearly $21 million in ticket sales. After all, it is the July 4th weekend. And that is our report for this evening. A reminder, you can get breaking news all day long on CP24 and on our website, ctvnewstoronto.ca. For all of us here at CTV News, have a good night. I'm Andrea Case. We will see you tomorrow.

0: One person has died in hospital following a shooting this afternoon in Brampton. What we know straight ahead. Toronto Public Health is warning the public about a possible travel-related measles exposure in the city's East End. What to know if you've been exposed just ahead. And Canada's and men's national soccer team has touched down in Toronto as they return home from their impressive run at the FIFA World Cup. We'll hear from the players in moments. This is Toronto's breaking news, CP24. Good evening, I'm Arda Zakarian. One person has died following a shooting in Brampton. This happened near Earlsbridge Boulevard and Edenbrook Hill Drive, which is just east of Chincoussee Road, around 3:40 this afternoon. Peel police say one person was shot after an altercation with two male suspects who fled the area. The victim was brought to hospital with critical injuries, where they later died.
1: We're looking for two suspects described as male, black, wearing dark clothing, who we believe at this time fled on foot. After a significant search of the area, we're satisfied that there's no threat to the public and the parties are unknown in an unknown area. Our homicide and missing person unit, as well as our forensic identifications in conjunction with the coroner, are actively investigating this incident.
0: Police are urging people to avoid the area and are asking anyone with information to come forward. Two teens have been arrested after a fight broke out at the Taste of Lawrence Festival in Scarborough last night. This was the scene at Birchmount and Lawrence at around 11 o'clock last night. Police say around 10 to 15 suspects approached a 17-year-old boy and a fight broke out. The victim was taken to hospital with non-life-threatening condition. He was stabbed. And one of the accused, a 16-year-old boy, was also taken to hospital and is expected to survive. Two male teens, both 16 years old, have been charged with assault causing bodily harm, assault with a weapon, and disobeying order of court. Police say the victim and the two accused are known to each other, and anyone with information is asked to get in touch with investigators. A woman in her 30s is dead after being hit while crossing the street at the intersection of Eglinton and Aaron Mills Parkway near Credit Valley Hospital. The driver involved fled the scene and police are appealing for them to turn themselves in. CTV's Sean Leathong reports.
2: A single shoe lay in the crosswalk near the spot where a woman in her 30s was struck and killed. The other shoe lay several meters across the intersection. The vehicle that struck her did not stop, and Peel Police have a message for the driver.
3: You know that you hit somebody, lawyer up and turn yourself into police.
2: It was 6:10 this morning. The victim was walking south, crossing Eglinton Avenue from the northwest side of Aaron Mills Parkway.
3: There was no heavy vehicular traffic at the time. There's absolutely no reason that anyone who hit a pedestrian, especially at the speed in which we believe this happened, to not know that they have struck somebody.
2: One person who witnessed the crash but did not want to appear on camera told CTV News they heard a dull thud but no squealing of tires or attempt to stop. According to police, the vehicle continued eastbound on Eglinton.
3: We have substantial dash cam footage available to us that our detectives are now going through. We have substantial camera footage here at this intersection. It is a matter of time before we identify the person responsible.
2: The witness went on to say the woman lay motionless in the road, happening directly in front of Credit Valley Hospital. She was transported there and pronounced dead. While some who live in the area expressed shock that the driver didn't stop.
4: It's really heartbreaking that that lady could have been saved, all right, if someone could have helped her, and especially the person who has hit her.
2: Some in the area saying the intersection sees a lot of dangerous driving.
5: Not safe, especially when I walk around here. You got to watch all the directions, right? So be careful.
2: Police continue to investigate into the afternoon as the search for the driver continues. Peel Police also mentioning that the person responsible for this may try to get their vehicle fixed. So they put a call out to any auto body shops that if a vehicle comes in with heavy front end damage, to please contact police. Sean Leathong, CTV News.
0: A pedestrian is fighting for their life in hospital after being struck by a vehicle in Brampton. This happened on Queen Street near the Gore Road around 12:45 this morning. The area was taped off around a dark sedan which had damage to the passenger side windshield. Police say the driver involved remained at the scene. No charges have been laid as of this time. And a cyclist has been seriously injured after being struck by a vehicle in Etobicoke. This happened around 3 o'clock this afternoon near Islington and Bloor. Toronto police say a young boy riding the bike was brought to hospital and that his injuries are non-life-threatening. The vehicle involved remained at the scene. An investigation is underway. Meanwhile, a crash involving a school bus shut down Highway 11 just north of Barrie for several hours this afternoon. Police say a school bus with children and adults on their way to summer camp collided with an SUV around 1:45 in the northbound lanes of Highway 11 approaching Line 3 south in Oro Medonte. Only minor injuries have been reported and the highway has since reopened. An investigation into the cause of the crash is ongoing. And police are investigating a shooting outside a nightclub in Vaughan. Police responded to a business at Steeles and Scholes Road around 2:20 this morning. A man was found with gunshot wounds and was taken to hospital with serious injuries. Police say the victim was working as a security guard when he was shot.
6: It was crowded when it happened, but when the officers arrived, most of the guests have already left. So that's why we were encourage people to come forward with information. And then right now we have our firearm investigative team are coming out to lead the investigation.
0: Police say they will be canvassing the area for security footage of the suspect. No description has been released. Police have made an arrest in the sexual assaults of several women on public transit in the downtown core. 30-year-old Ashraful Alam is charged with 5 counts of sexual assault and 1 count of obstructing a peace officer. The alleged incidents happened on Thursday between 8 a.m. and noon. Police say none of the victims knew Alam. Investigators have released these photos because they're concerned more people could be impacted. Anyone with information is asked to come forward. And 3 people have been arrested in a firearm investigation dating back to last month. Toronto police say they were conducting a traffic stop near Eastern Avenue and Cherry Street on June the 9th when they found a loaded firearm and extended magazines for pistols in the vehicle. 30-year-old Shanta Davis, 27-year-old Tyler Lay, and 25-year-old DeAndre Cota each face 8 gun-related charges. A warning now from Public Health about possible travel-related measles exposure in the city's East End. The exposures may have taken place in the ER of the Scarborough General Hospital on June the 28th and at Markington Family Care on June the 29th. A third possible exposure may have happened at Scarborough General Hospital Kids Outpatient Area on June 30th. Anyone with concerns should contact Toronto Public Health or call 311. This is Toronto's breaking news, CP24. Today marks the 56th anniversary of one of Canada's deadliest aviation disasters in history. A memorial took place at the crash site in Brampton. We'll have those details coming up.
7: Everybody knows not to drink and drive, but some people still think it's okay to take drugs and drive. 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A message from the RCMP, the Canadian Association of Chiefs of Police, and Arrive Alive Drive Sober.
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3: Today marks the 56th anniversary of one of Canada's deadliest aviation disasters in history. A memorial took place at the crash site in Brampton at exactly 8.09 a.m., the moment the aircraft crashed. CTV's Rahim Ladani reports.
4: With every strike, each of the 109 people who lost their lives in a horrific plane crash on July 5th, 1970, are remembered by friends and family.
5: It is 56 years, but it's a loss that has never unhappened. And it has impacted me since I was 13 years old when I lost my mother and two sisters in this plane crash.
6: That would have been Daddy's Bobby. Can you believe that?
4: This plaque sits in Purple Lilac Memorial Park in Brampton. The former farm field is the exact site where Flight 621 slammed into the ground around 8 in the morning. The DC-8 aircraft was en route from Montreal to Los Angeles, preparing to make a routine stop at what is now Toronto Pearson International Airport. Pilot error led to the plane's right wing striking the ground during descent. The captain was able to get the aircraft airborne again, but shortly after, the wing's engine exploded, and the plane crashed in the village of Castlemore.
7: Yeah, I never knew my grandmother and two aunts who died in the plane crash, but I'm here now to celebrate their memory, and I'm here with my kids now to share with the next generation.
4: Pink polished granite markers are arranged in a mosaic on the path, symbolizing the 100 passengers and 9 crew members. They're placed in clusters to represent the family members on the plane together.
8: Whenever you come through here, you take the time to think about that and know that they're being lifted up.
4: Rob Warman is a retired Air Canada pilot. He says the tragedy of Flight 621 sticks with airline pilots to this day.
9: But I can tell you, for most pilots at Air Canada, they take July 5th very seriously. It's a day that is etched in our minds forever, our hearts. And we really, really feel for you folks.
4: Families say it took decades after the crash to connect with each other. Proper supports weren't in place in 1970, leaving them to mourn alone. It's why coming to this garden on this day is so very meaningful.
5: Thank you for remembering. Thank you for being here. And thank you for all the support, and just, it's really appreciated, much more than you could imagine.
4: Rahim Ladani, CTV News.
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0: One person has died in hospital following a shooting this afternoon in Brampton. What we know straight ahead. In Vaughan, a shooting outside a nightclub leaves a security guard with serious injuries. Police are still searching for a suspect. The latest details coming up. Toronto Public Health is warning the public about a possible travel-related measles exposure in the city's East End. What to know if you've been exposed, just ahead. And stay with CP24 for more on these stories. 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Metrolinx is kicking off 7 days a week service to Stratford starting tomorrow. For now, one train will head east to Union in the morning and return back to Stratford in the afternoon. The service is not just for the summer, but will run all year round. And for full schedule details, you can check out the GO Transit website. The Taste of Lawrence has wrapped up in Scarborough. Happiest people to serve you food right here. A massive stretch of Lawrence Avenue East was shut down for the 22nd annual event. Organizers say more than 170 food vendors were there representing flavors from all over the world. And new this year was a massive dedicated soccer fan hub packed with interactive workshops and live match screenings.
1: I was back here Saturday night. It was gigantic party. There's village feeling, a real sense of community. Everything is free. Music, entertainment, there's a dog show, lots of things for kids to play, and it's so Toronto.
2: Scarborough always get the bad rap, but it's been great. We love the crowd, we love the multiculturalism. We love the diversity of the people in Scarborough, and we can't celebrate it any more than having the Taste of Lawrence at, you know, on Lawrence Avenue in Scarborough.
0: And Summerlicious is officially underway. The annual celebration of the city's food scene runs until July the 19th. More than 240 restaurants are taking part, including 30 newcomers this year. 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We'll have a look at Toronto's top stories coming up next.
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3: 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I have over 30 years of experience and I can answer your questions. So call me.

0: This is a Toronto-based dog rescue. We also help out cats, but our primary focus are dogs. We just welcome dogs from Canada. We have such a huge overpopulation crisis right now in Canada and even right here in Ontario. So our sole focus are Canadian dogs and cats. We've been around since 2016. Our primary dogs that we intake are medical cases or often behavioral cases. So dogs that need a little added help that shelters or owners aren't able to assist with. So we can step in, rehab the dogs, and then make them adoptable.
1: Hey guys, I'm Matt. This is Troop, and he's my rescue dog. We've been together for 2 years. So I'm a pilot, infantry with the Canadian Armed Forces. I met Troop. I run a rescue called Tailwind Rescue. We partner with Maddie's Place. We got a call from a bunch of orange pilots that Troop was up in Moosonee, and he was eating gravel and rocks and playing in the mud. So in tandem with Maddie's Place, we did a joint rescue to bring him down from Moosonee. He wasn't in good shape. He had lost a lot of weight. The orange pilots did their best to befriend him and make sure he was comfortable up there, but he definitely needs to move to a better situation. There are so many dogs up in communities like Moosonee or Northern Winnipeg that need to be adopted. It's such an important thing that we need to do. And I think Troop is a testament to what adopting a dog can become. Maddie's Place has been a fundamental partner for me in adopting Troop, and along with the rescue. They are absolutely amazing. They care about the animals they rescue. They cared about Troop, and they were

0: Sue, and I am a volunteer with Maddie's Place for their pet food bank. Maddie's Place started their pet food bank in 2016, and it has expanded to the point now that we are covering even more pet parents in need. We've got the free volunteers going to select buildings in the East End of Toronto, servicing approximately 1,200 pets every month.
1: And this is what our Maddie's Place community looks like. Foster, adopt, and volunteer. Thanks for coming.

0: I'm Katie Dawson. I'm a singer-songwriter. I write and perform all my own music. You can find my music on all streaming services. But here's the thing with that. You don't actually own your music, and there's data tracking involved. Wouldn't it be nice to own something you love? All of my music is available in hard copy directly from my website, katiedawson.ca, whether that's vinyl, CD, or even cassettes. Check out this record right here. It's glow-in-the-dark vinyl. Or how about this one? There's 24-karat gold leaf flake directly in the vinyl. This has never been done before on a vinyl record. Records should be fun, unique, and collectible. And the music on them should be great, too. Do you like rock and roll, folk, country, and rockabilly? Well, I've done all that and more, and I think you'll love it. Don't believe me? Just ask them.
1: Katie Dawson is my favorite artist to play when it's a sunny day, I'm driving the car, sunroof's up.
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0: The Blue Jays were looking for a win to close out their series against the Mariners in Seattle today.
1: As he lashes a ball to left field, and that's going to be over the head of Rosarena and off the base of the wall. Vladdy on his way to second and in there ahead of the throw.
0: The Jays could only muster two total hits all afternoon, resulting in a tough 4-0 shutout loss for Toronto. This marks the first time this season they have been held scoreless in back-to-back games. The Jays are now heading to San Francisco to open a 3-game series against the Giants tomorrow night.
1: Avery in traffic for three.
0: And the Toronto Tempo returned home to a packed house at Coca-Cola Coliseum this afternoon to face the Dallas Wings. Marina Mabry put up 19 points and 5 assists in 31 minutes on the floor. However, Dallas answered back in the fourth, taking a 20-point lead to win the game 89-76. The Tempo will look to bounce back right on Wednesday when they host Golden State.
2: In pursuit, Novak cutting across. That's Hunter! It's in the back of the net.
0: And on the pitch, AFC Toronto was in action visiting the Halifax Tides. Toronto getting on the board 12 minutes in with this goal from Kaylee Hunter, and that held as the winner, with Toronto taking the game 1-0 for their second straight victory. They're back in action next Saturday against Ottawa Rapid FC. The Canadian men's national soccer team is back home after a historic run at the World Cup this year. Players and staff from the team landed at the Toronto Pearson Airport on Sunday night. Their return home follows a devastating loss to Morocco in the round of 16. The Canadians lost that game 3-0, but it marked the team's best ever finish in a World Cup tournament. The team is the first from the host nations to exit the tournament this year.
3: We're going to look back on this 6 weeks fondly and just remember, you know, what we did as a nation and what we did as players and how we helped grow the game of soccer in Canada, which was our goal that we set out to do.
4: So the support, the love, the liveliness in every city was unbelievable for all of us.
5: Hopefully with the momentum that we brought it from this tournament, we can continue to push on and push forward and, you know, try to go even further in the next one. And hopefully we inspire the generation of younger Canadian kids to come help us do that.
0: Canada's last appearance in the World Cup was in 2022, when it saw them failing to exit the group stages. Canada's World Cup run came to an end yesterday in the round of 16, but the tournament has already left a mark on the grassroots soccer community in this country. CTV's Josh Morano has more on the impact the tournament has had in the nation's capital.
6: The Gloucester Hornets Cup has taken over the Hornets' Nest this weekend, welcoming in nearly 250 young players from across the region for a celebration of the game.
7: It's special because I get to learn new skills and make new friends.
6: The tournament on the heels of Canada's World Cup run, and for 17-year-old Ronaldo Yepele, the country's historic feat didn't just give him a team to cheer for, it gave him something to chase.
7: I'm trying to make the Canada team to, like, bring up higher next year and keep it going.
8: Knowing that a player that came from the same roots as us can make it to that high of a level, work that hard, and inspires a whole country, it means so much to us and it inspires us all.
6: It's a dream that doesn't feel so far away here. Canadian star Jonathan David came up and learned the game as a member of the Gloucester Hornets before reaching the world stage.
8: Jonathan David previously actually played here. Becomes an inspiration, not just to me, to my whole team, and to the whole club here as well.
6: Organizers here say the World Cup has given the sport another boost, with more youth falling in love with the game and hoping one day to reach that next level.
9: We always expect to see a bit of surge when it's World Cup years. I mean, kids are excited, families are excited. I do expect that spike probably leading into the winter and next summer, and hopefully get more people playing the game, which is what everybody wants.
6: And as these young players take to the field, they're following a path that's produced one of Canada's best, hoping one day they can do the same.
10: Every kid in Canada and just across the world could strive to become more like the Canadian players. I hope myself that if I get good enough, and I'm going to keep on working hard, that I could make the Canadian team.
6: Josh Morano, CTV News.
0: This is Toronto's breaking news. CP24 will have a look at Toronto's top stories coming up next.

0: Jacob Schaffelberg. Schaffelberg's ball into the box, headed away by Ocon. It's Eustachio!
1: Looking back at one of the highlights of Canada's men's FIFA World Cup journey, a golden goal which propelled Canada to the round of 16. Good evening. Well, we all know how it ended for this nation's men's team with a loss to Morocco yesterday. Tonight, some of the team members quietly landed at Pearson Airport at a private hangar, and TSN's soccer reporter Camila Gonzalez was there.
2: Several members of the Canadian men's national team returned to home soil tonight after a month away in a historic run at the 2026 FIFA World Cup. Now, that disappointment is still there just a day after a round of 16 exit against Morocco. But one thing is for sure, the players that did speak to media today are proud of the performance that Canada put up.
3: What we learned is that, we are a football nation, and I think we still have a little ways to go, The country, the support, the love, the liveliness in every city was unbelievable for all of us. And we've been dreaming for times like that. And to see it, it gave us that extra push in every game. And it's beautiful for us to see what this game can, do to this country. And I think we're not far off of becoming a real football nation.
4: I've never seen Canada like this, in the game in Toronto and the game in Vancouver. Every O Canada with goosebumps and everything that was going on with those games. I've never seen anything like it. It made me really proud, because to think about where we both were when we were kids and how far this sport has come in this country, I think made us all feel really warm inside. So, like Richie said, thank you so much from everyone, from all of us. And we couldn't have got to where we got to without you guys.
2: And the most important thing is building on the momentum that was set with a first ever World Cup point, a first ever World Cup win, a first ever World Cup hat trick, and a first ever knockout match win by a Canadian men's national team. And now all that's left is supporting Canadian soccer, both from a fandom perspective and an infrastructure perspective. Both Promis David and Ali Ahmed said it hasn't sunk in yet. But one thing is for sure, this team made history, and the sport will never be the same in Canada.
1: That was TSN soccer reporter Camila Gonzalez. More news in a moment. First, here's a live look at the city this evening. I still owe one or two people down there at Nathan Phillips Square. As long as this weather continues, I think people will be down there. Let's take a look at our current conditions, everybody. It's 22 in Toronto, 19 in Hamilton, 22 in Windsor. So a little bit different from the last time I was doing weather. A little bit cooler now. And as we look at our satellite radar, you can see that precipitation is really to the south of us. It is going to be a pretty dry night here in Toronto. As we look at our overnight at a glance, we're still above normal. 17 is the norm. We're going to be 20. It'll be mainly cloudy. Winds coming from the northeast. East at 10 kilometers an hour, so not much to be concerned about. Sunrise at 5:42 a.m. Monday morning at 8 a.m. It'll feel like 21 degrees. One person has lost their life following a daytime shooting in Brampton. Now the search is underway for multiple suspects. It happened near Earlsbridge Boulevard and Edenbrook Hill Drive, which is just east of Chinkoozie Road. This happened around 3:40 this afternoon. Peel police say one person was shot after an altercation with two male suspects who fled the area. The victim was brought to hospital with critical injuries where they later died.
5: We're looking for two suspects described as male, black, wearing dark clothing, who we believe at this time fled on foot. After a significant search of the area, we're satisfied that there's no threat to the public and the parties are unknown in an unknown area. Our homicide and missing person unit, as well as our forensic identifications in conjunction with the coroner, are actively investigating this incident.
1: Anyone with information is being asked to contact police or Crime Stoppers. In Vaughan, police are searching for a suspect who shot a bar security guard following a dispute. Officers responded to Aura Bar and Grill at Steeles and Shoals Road around 2:20 this morning. The security guard was found with gunshot wounds and taken to hospital with serious injuries, but he's expected to survive. No one else was hurt in the shooting.
6: It was crowded when it happened, but when the officers arrived, most of the guests have already left. So that's why we were encouraged people to come forward with information. And then right now we have our firearm investigative team are coming out to lead the investigation.
1: Police say they will be canvassing the area for security footage of the suspect. No description has been released. And a woman in her 30s is dead after being hit while crossing the street in Mississauga at an intersection of Eglinton and Erin Mills Parkway near Credit Valley Hospital. The driver involved fled the scene, and police are appealing for them to turn themselves in. CTV's Sean Lee Thong reports.
7: A single shoe lay in the crosswalk near the spot where a woman in her 30s was struck and killed. The other shoe lay several meters across the intersection. The vehicle that struck her did not stop, and Peel police have a message for the driver.
8: You know that you hit somebody, lawyer up and turn yourself into police.
7: It was 6:10 this morning. The victim was walking south, crossing Eglinton Avenue from the northwest side of Erin Mills Parkway.
8: There was no heavy vehicular traffic at the time. There's absolutely no reason that anyone who hit a pedestrian, especially at the speed in which we believe this happened, to not know that they have struck somebody.
7: One person who witnessed the crash but did not want to appear on camera told CTV News they heard a dull thud but no squealing of tires or attempt to stop. According to police, the vehicle continued eastbound on Eglinton.
8: We have substantial dash cam footage available to us that our detectives are now going through. We have substantial camera footage here at this intersection. It is a matter of time before we identify the person responsible.
7: The witness went on to say the woman lay motionless in the road, happening directly in front of Credit Valley Hospital. She was transported there and pronounced dead. While some who live in the area expressed shock that the driver didn't stop.
9: It's really heartbreaking that that lady could have been saved, right? If someone could have helped her, especially the person who has hit her.
7: Some in the area saying the intersection sees a lot of dangerous driving.
10: Not safe, especially when I walk around here. You got to watch all the directions, right? So be careful.
7: Police continue to investigate into the afternoon as the search for the driver continues. Peel police also mentioning that the person responsible for this may try to get their vehicle fixed. So they put a call out to any auto body shops that if a vehicle comes in with heavy front end damage, to please contact police. Sean Lee Thong, CTV News.
1: Two teens have been arrested after a fight broke out at the Taste of Lawrence Festival in Scarborough last night. This was the scene at Birch Mountain Lawrence around 11 o'clock last night. Police say around 10 to 15 suspects approached a 17-year-old boy and a fight broke out. The victim was stabbed and taken to hospital with non-life-threatening injuries. One of the accused, a 16-year-old boy, was also taken to hospital and is expected to survive. Two male teens, both 16 years old, have been charged with assault causing bodily harm, assault with a weapon, and disobeying order of court. Police say the victim and the two accused are known to each other. Anyone else with information is asked to get in touch with investigators. And police are searching for this man wanted in an assault investigation near Dufferin and St. Clair on Friday night. Officers say around 11:20, the suspect and victim began arguing, and the suspect assaulted and threatened the victim, who suffered serious but non-life-threatening injuries. The victim and suspect are known to each other. 29-year-old Maximiliano Perez Flores is wanted for assault, assault choking, and uttering death threats. Anyone with information on his whereabouts is asked to contact police. Well, after confirming a travel-related case of measles, Toronto Public Health has issued a list of times and places where members of the public may have been exposed to the virus. Officials say potential exposure could have happened last Sunday at the Scarborough Health Network General Hospital's ER. That was their waiting room, specifically from 7 a.m. to 1:30 p.m. Then people may have been exposed the following day at Markington Family Care and Walk-in Clinic between 9 a.m. and 3 p.m. on Tuesday. The affected individual was present at the kids outpatient at Scarborough Health Network General Hospital from 8 to 3. Measles is highly contagious and spreads through the air. Anyone potentially exposed is advised to monitor for symptoms, and officials say those born after 1960

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14: And now your summer forecast with Ariana.
15: A major heat wave's moving in, courtesy of Love Island USA. Forecasts predict 100% chance of romance and drama. Team, how's it feeling out there? Whew, temps are climbing fast. We're seeing hot spots nationwide. No doubt this will be the hottest season yet. See?
16: Welcome back, everybody. We head outside. CN Tower is red and white. I'm guessing for FIFA Men's World Cup and Canada Day and all the good things that red and white represents. Let's take a look at your forecast, everybody. Right now, it's 22 degrees in Toronto. Really quite lovely. No humidity to really be concerned about. 19 in Trenton and 19 in Wyarton. As we look at our lows this evening, we're still above normal at 20 degrees. That's pretty much the case throughout the region. Everyone is just a couple of degrees above, apart from Peterborough, just 1 degree above. As we look at our morning tomorrow, it's going to be mainly cloudy at 5 a.m. Well, the sun's just barely up at that point, 20 degrees. 7 a.m. is going to be 21 and just slowly rising to 22 by 9 a.m. We will have some sun and we're going to get some humidex by the time 9 o'clock rolls around. And again, it is going to be mainly cloudy. As we look at our highs tomorrow, you can see to the southwest, there's some thunderstorms expected. Not really looking like it's going to be much of a concern for us. It's going to be 26, but the humidex is going to be a factor again tomorrow, as it has been really for the last week plus, but much more, I guess, manageable when you consider 34. For those that camp, 21 degrees, feeling like 24, a high of 32 by 3 p.m. That's more so in cottage country and then mainly cloudy, but the winds will be up to 40 kilometers an hour, so it could be a little breezy. We're going to have a lot of cloud cover over the course of the week, but really no rain or precipitation to worry about until Thursday and Friday, and again, only 30%. The humidex is with us throughout the week, but the nights are looking a little more comfortable for us. Next week, Saturday, is looking like a pretty good day, and thunderstorms by next Sunday. Well, it's an airline disaster that perhaps not a lot of people may remember, but today marks the 56th anniversary.

0: Anniversary of one of Canada's deadliest aviation disasters in history. A memorial took place at the crash site in Brampton at exactly 8.09 a.m., the moment the aircraft crashed. CTV's Rahim Ladani reports.
1: With every strike, each of the 109 people who lost their lives in a horrific plane crash on July 5th, 1970 are remembered by friends and family.
2: It is 56 years, but it's a loss that has never unhappened. And it has impacted me since I was 13 years old when I lost my mother and two sisters in this plane crash.
3: That would have been Daddy's hobby. Can you believe that?
1: This plaque sits in Purple Lilac Memorial Park in Brampton. The former farm field is the exact site where Flight 621 slammed into the ground around 8 in the morning. The DC-8 aircraft was en route from Montreal to Los Angeles, preparing to make a routine stop at what is now Toronto Pearson International Airport. Pilot error led to the plane's right wing striking the ground during descent. The captain was able to get the aircraft airborne again, but shortly after, the wing's engine exploded and the plane crashed in the village of Castlemore.
4: Yeah, I never knew my grandmother and two aunts who died in the plane crash, but I'm here now to celebrate their memory, and I'm here with my kids now to share with the next generation.
1: Pink polished granite markers are arranged in a mosaic on the path, symbolizing the 100 passengers and 9 crew members. They're placed in clusters to represent the family members on the plane together.
5: Whenever you come through here, you take the time to think about that and know that they're being lifted up.
1: Rob Warman is a retired Air Canada pilot. He says the tragedy of Flight 621 sticks with airline pilots to this day.
6: But I can tell you, for most pilots at Air Canada, they take July 5th very seriously. It's a day that is etched in our minds forever, our hearts. And we really, really feel for you folks.
1: Families say it took decades after the crash to connect with each other. Proper supports weren't in place in 1970, leaving them to mourn alone. It's why coming to this garden on this day is so very meaningful.
2: Thank you for remembering. Thank you for being here. And thank you for all the support, and just, it's really appreciated, much more than you could imagine.
1: Rahim Ladani, CTV News.
0: Some big news for GO Transit riders starting tomorrow, especially if you like to go to the theater in Stratford. GO Train service officially starts tomorrow. The route was previously offered as a temporary pilot a few years back. On weekdays, there will be a morning rush hour train on the Kitchener line from Stratford to Union Station, returning in the afternoon. Then on weekends, there's a morning train the opposite direction from Toronto to Stratford that returns in the evening. Stay with us, folks. This train is still in the station. We'll be back after the break.
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7: 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Subscribe now. Closed captioning of this CP24 program is brought to you by Diamond and Diamond Lawyers, Canada's largest personal injury law firm with over $1 billion in total settlements.
0: The Blue Jays were looking for a win to close out their series against the Mariners in Seattle today.
25: As he lashes a ball to left field, and that's going to be over the head of a Rosarena and off the base of the wall. Vladdy on his way to second and in there ahead of the throw.
0: Okay, one of the highlights. The Jays could only muster two total hits all afternoon, resulting in a tough 4-0 shutout loss for Toronto. This marks the first time this season that they've been held scoreless in back-to-back games. The Jays are now heading to San Francisco to open a 3-game series against the Giants tomorrow night. And Toronto Tempo returned home to a packed house at Coca-Cola Coliseum this afternoon to face the Dallas Wings.
26: Traffic for three.
0: Marina Mabry put up 19 points and 5 assists in 31 minutes on the floor. However, Dallas answered back in the fourth, taking a 20-point lead to win the game 89-76. The Tempo will look to bounce back right on Wednesday when they host the Golden State. They're not the Golden State. And on the pitch, AFC Toronto was in action visiting the Halifax Tides.
26: In pursuit, Novak cutting across, that's Hunter, and it's in the back of the net.
0: Toronto getting on the board 12 minutes in with this goal from Kaylee Hunter, and that held as the winner, with Toronto taking the game 1-0 for their second straight victory. They're back in action next Saturday against Ottawa Rapid FC. And in the pool, Toronto native Summer McIntosh set a world record in the women's 200-meter butterfly at the Canadian Trials in Montreal, finishing the race in 2 minutes and 1.65 seconds. It's her fourth world record after setting 3 in 5 days at last year's trials in Victoria. And while our World Cup run may have come to an end yesterday in the round of 16, the tournament has already left a mark on the grassroots soccer community in this country. CTV's Josh Morano explores what impact the tournament has had on the nation's capital.
27: The Gloucester Hornets Cup has taken over the Hornets' Nest this weekend, welcoming in nearly 250 young players from across the region for a celebration of the game.
28: It's special because I get to learn new skills and make new friends.
27: The tournament on the heels of Canada's World Cup run, and for 17-year-old Ronaldo Yepele, the country's historic feat didn't just give him a team to cheer for, it gave him something to chase.
28: I'm trying to make the Canada team to like bring up higher next year and keep it going.
29: Knowing that a player that came from the same roots as us can make it to that high of a level, work that hard, and inspires a whole country, it means so much to us, and it inspires us all.
27: It's a dream that doesn't feel so far away here. Canadian star Jonathan David came up and learned the game as a member of the Gloucester Hornets before reaching the world stage.
29: Jonathan David previously actually played here. Becomes an inspiration, not just to me, to my whole team, and to the whole club here as well.
27: Organizers here say the World Cup has given the sport another boost, with more youth falling in love with the game and hoping one day to reach that next level.
1: We always expect to see a bit of surge when it's World Cup years. I mean, kids are excited, families are excited. I do expect that spike probably leading into the winter and next summer, and hopefully get more people playing the game, which is what everybody wants.
27: And as these young players take to the field, they're following a path that's produced one of Canada's best, hoping one day they can do the same.
2: Every kid in Canada and just across the world could strive to become more like the Canadian players. I hope myself that if I get good enough and I'm going to keep on working hard, that I could make the Canadian team.
27: Josh Morano, CTV News.
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3: A major heat wave's moving in, courtesy of Love Island USA. Forecasts predict 100% chance of romance and drama. 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Whew, temps are climbing fast. We're seeing hot spots nationwide. No doubt this will be the hottest season yet. See?
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22: The crown is a weight that crushes. 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
22: Did I not warn you that you would come to this?
0: The Minions are once again reigning supreme at the weekend box office. Minions and Monsters brought in $36.4 million Friday through Sunday and $61.4 million since it opened on Wednesday. It's the seventh movie in the Despicable Me franchise, and it successfully knocked Toy Story 5 out of number one spot. Although, not by much. Still flying high at $31 million U.S., war drama Young Washington stormed into third with nearly $21 million in ticket sales. After all, it is the July 4th weekend. And that is our report for this evening. A reminder, you can get breaking news all day long on CP24 and on our website, ctvnewstoronto.ca. For all of us here at CTV News, have a good night. I'm Andrea Case. We will see you tomorrow.

0: One person has died in hospital following a shooting this afternoon in Brampton. What we know straight ahead. Toronto Public Health is warning the public about a possible travel-related measles exposure in the city's East End. What to know if you've been exposed just ahead. And Canada's and men's national soccer team has touched down in Toronto as they return home from their impressive run at the FIFA World Cup. We'll hear from the players in moments. This is Toronto's breaking news, CP24. Good evening, I'm Arda Zakarian. One person has died following a shooting in Brampton. This happened near Earlsbridge Boulevard and Edenbrook Hill Drive, which is just east of Chincoozee Road, around 3:40 this afternoon. Peel police say one person was shot after an altercation with two male suspects who fled the area. The victim was brought to hospital with critical injuries, where they later died.
1: We're looking for two suspects described as male, black, wearing dark clothing, who we believe at this time fled on foot. After a significant search of the area, we're satisfied that there's no threat to the public and the parties are unknown in an unknown area. Our homicide and missing person unit, as well as our forensic identifications in conjunction with the coroner, are actively investigating this incident.
0: Police are urging people to avoid the area and are asking anyone with information to come forward. Two teens have been arrested after a fight broke out at the Taste of Lawrence Festival in Scarborough last night. This was a scene at Birchmount and Lawrence at around 11 o'clock last night. Police say around 10 to 15 suspects approached a 17-year-old boy and a fight broke out. The victim was taken to hospital with non-life-threatening condition. He was stabbed. And one of the accused, a 16-year-old boy, was also taken to hospital and is expected to survive. Two male teens, both 16 years old, have been charged with assault causing bodily harm, assault with a weapon, and disobeying order of court. Police say the victim and the two accused are known to each other, and anyone with information is asked to get in touch with investigators. A woman in her 30s is dead after being hit while crossing the street at the intersection of Eglinton and Aaron Mills Parkway near Credit Valley Hospital. The driver involved fled the scene and police are appealing for them to turn themselves in. CTV's Sean Leathong reports.
2: A single shoe lay in the crosswalk near the spot where a woman in her 30s was struck and killed. The other shoe lay several meters across the intersection. The vehicle that struck her did not stop, and Peel Police have a message for the driver.
3: You know that you hit somebody, lawyer up and turn yourself into police.
2: It was 6:10 this morning. The victim was walking south, crossing Eglinton Avenue from the northwest side of Aaron Mills Parkway.
3: There was no heavy vehicular traffic at the time. There's absolutely no reason that anyone who hit a pedestrian, especially at the speed in which we believe this happened, to not know that they have struck somebody.
2: One person who witnessed the crash but did not want to appear on camera told CTV News they heard a dull thud but no squealing of tires or attempt to stop. According to police, the vehicle continued eastbound on Eglinton.
3: We have substantial dash cam footage available to us that our detectives are now going through. We have substantial camera footage here at this intersection. It is a matter of time before we identify the person responsible.
2: The witness went on to say the woman lay motionless in the road, happening directly in front of Credit Valley Hospital. She was transported there and pronounced dead. While some who live in the area expressed shock that the driver didn't stop.
4: It's really heartbreaking that that lady could have been saved, right? If someone could have helped her, especially the person who has hit her.
2: Some in the area saying the intersection sees a lot of dangerous driving.
5: Not safe, especially when I walk around here. You got to watch all the directions, right? So be careful.
2: Police continue to investigate into the afternoon as the search for the driver continues. Peel Police also mentioning that the person responsible for this may try to get their vehicle fixed. So they put a call out to any auto body shops that if a vehicle comes in with heavy front end damage, to please contact police. Sean Leathong, CTV News.
0: A pedestrian is fighting for their life in hospital after being struck by a vehicle in Brampton. This happened on Queen Street near the Gore Road around 12:45 this morning. The area was taped off around a dark sedan which had damage to the passenger side windshield. Police say the driver involved remained at the scene. No charges have been laid as of this time. And a cyclist has been seriously injured after being struck by a vehicle in Etobicoke. This happened around 3 o'clock this afternoon near Islington and Bloor. Toronto police say a young boy riding the bike was brought to hospital and that his injuries are non-life-threatening. The vehicle involved remained at the scene. An investigation is underway. Meanwhile, a crash involving a school bus shut down Highway 11 just north of Barrie for several hours this afternoon. Police say a school bus with children and adults on their way to summer camp collided with an SUV around 1:45 in the northbound lanes of Highway 11 approaching Line 3 south in Oro Medonte. Only minor injuries have been reported and the highway has since reopened. An investigation into the cause of the crash is ongoing. And police are investigating a shooting outside a nightclub in Vaughan. Police responded to a business at Steeles and Scholes Road around 2:20 this morning. A man was found with gunshot wounds and was taken to hospital with serious injuries. Police say the victim was working as a security guard when he was shot.
6: It was crowded when it happened, but when the officers arrived, most of the guests have already left. So that's why we were encourage people to come forward with information. And then right now we have our firearm investigative team are coming out to lead the investigation.
0: Police say they will be canvassing the area for security footage of the suspect. No description has been released. Police have made an arrest in the sexual assaults of several women on public transit in the downtown core. 30-year-old Ashraful Alam is charged with 5 counts of sexual assault and 1 count of obstructing a peace officer. The alleged incidents happened on Thursday between 8 a.m. and noon. Police say none of the victims knew Alam. Investigators have released these photos because they're concerned more people could be impacted. Anyone with information is asked to come forward. And 3 people have been arrested in a firearm investigation dating back to last month. Toronto police say they were conducting a traffic stop near Eastern Avenue and Cherry Street on June the 9th when they found a loaded firearm and extended magazines for pistols in the vehicle. 30-year-old Shanta Davis, 27-year-old Tyler Lay, and 25-year-old DeAndre Cota each face 8 gun-related charges. A warning now from Public Health about possible travel-related measles exposure in the city's East End. The exposures may have taken place in the ER of the Scarborough General Hospital on June the 28th and at Markington Family Care on June the 29th. A third possible exposure may have happened at Scarborough General Hospital Kids Outpatient Area on June 30th. Anyone with concerns should contact Toronto Public Health or call 311. This is Toronto's breaking news, CP24. Today marks the 56th anniversary of one of Canada's deadliest aviation disasters in history. A memorial took place at the crash site in Brampton. We'll have those details coming up.
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0: Today, Today marks the 56th anniversary of one of Canada's deadliest aviation disasters in history. A memorial took place at the crash site in Brampton at exactly 8.09 a.m., the moment the aircraft crashed. CTV's Rahim Ladani reports.
12: With every strike, each of the 109 people who lost their lives in a horrific plane crash on July 5th, 1970 are remembered by friends and family.
13: It is 56 years, but it's a loss that has never unhappened. And it has impacted me since I was 13 years old when I lost my mother and two sisters in this plane crash.
14: That would have been Daddy's hobby. Can you believe that?
12: This plaque sits in Purple Lilac Memorial Park in Brampton. The former farm field is the exact site where Flight 621 slammed into the ground around 8 in the morning. The DC-8 aircraft was en route from Montreal to Los Angeles, preparing to make a routine stop at what is now Toronto Pearson International Airport. Pilot error led to the plane's right wing striking the ground during descent. The captain was able to get the aircraft airborne again, but shortly after, the wing's engine exploded and the plane crashed in the village of Castlemore.
15: Yeah, I never knew my grandmother and two aunts who died in the plane crash, but I'm here now to celebrate their memory, and I'm here with my kids now to share with the next generation.
12: Pink polished granite markers are arranged in a mosaic on the path, symbolizing the 100 passengers and 9 crew members. They're placed in clusters to represent the family members on the plane together.
16: Whenever you come through here, you take the time to think about that and know that they're being lifted up.
12: Rob Warman is a retired Air Canada pilot. He says the tragedy of Flight 621 sticks with airline pilots to this day.
17: But I can tell you, for most pilots at Air Canada, they take July 5th very seriously. It's a day that is etched in our minds forever, our hearts. And we really, really feel for you folks.
12: Families say it took decades after the crash to connect with each other. Proper supports weren't in place in 1970, leaving them to mourn alone. It's why coming to this garden on this day is so very meaningful.
13: Thank you for remembering. Thank you for being here. And thank you for all the support, and just, it's really appreciated, much more than you could imagine.
12: Rahim Ladani, CTV News.
0: 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We'll have a look at Toronto's top stories coming up next.
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0: One person has died in hospital following a shooting this afternoon in Brampton. What we know straight ahead. In Vaughan, a shooting outside a nightclub leaves a security guard with serious injuries. Police are still searching for a suspect. The latest details coming up. Toronto Public Health is warning the public about a possible travel-related measles exposure in the city's East End. What to know if you've been exposed, just ahead. And stay with CP24 for more on these stories. And for further details, head to our website, cp24.com, and the CP24 app. There's a new stop on the GO train line starting tomorrow. Metrolinx is kicking off 7 days a week service to Stratford starting tomorrow. For now, one train will head east to Union in the morning and return back to Stratford in the afternoon. The service is not just for the summer, but will run all year round. And for full schedule details, you can check out the GO Transit website. The Taste of Lawrence has wrapped up in Scarborough. Happiest people to serve you food right here. A massive stretch of Lawrence Avenue East was shut down for the 22nd annual event. Organizers say more than 170 food vendors were there representing flavors from all over the world. And new this year was a massive dedicated soccer fan hub packed with interactive workshops and live match screenings.
1: I was back here Saturday night. It was a gigantic party. There's village feeling, a real sense of community. Everything is free. Music, entertainment, there's a dog show, lots of things for kids to play, and it's so Toronto.
2: Scarborough always get the bad rep, but it's been great. We love the crowd, we love the multiculturalism. We love the diversity of the people in Scarborough, and we can't celebrate any more than having the Taste of Lawrence on Lawrence Avenue in Scarborough.
0: And Summerlicious is officially underway. The annual celebration of the city's food scene runs until July the 19th. More than 240 restaurants are taking part, including 30 newcomers this year. Summerlicious offers fixed price menus for lunch ranging from $20 to $55, and then for dinner from $25 to $75. This is Toronto's breaking news, CP24. We'll have a look at Toronto's top stories coming up next.
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15: Did I mention you can take 2 years to pay?
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0: Place. Maddie's Place is a Toronto-based dog rescue. We also help out cats, but our primary focus are dogs. We just welcome dogs from Canada. We have such a huge overpopulation crisis right now in Canada and even right here in Ontario. So our sole focus are Canadian dogs and cats. We've been around since 2016. Our primary dogs that we intake are medical cases or often behavioral cases. So dogs that need a little added help that shelters or owners aren't able to assist with. So we can step in, rehab the dogs, and then make them adoptable.
1: Hey guys, I'm Matt. This is Troop, and he's my rescue dog. We've been together for 2 years. So I'm a pilot, infantry with the Canadian Armed Forces. I met Troop. I run a rescue called Tailwind Rescue. We partner with Maddie's Place. We got a call from a bunch of orange pilots that Troop was up in Moosonee, and he was eating gravel and rocks and playing in the mud. So in tandem with Maddie's Place, we did a joint rescue to bring him down from Moosonee. He wasn't in good shape. He had lost a lot of weight. The orange pilots did their best to befriend him and make sure he was comfortable up there, but he definitely needs to move to a better situation. There are so many dogs up in communities like Moosonee or Northern Winnipeg that need to be adopted. It's such an important thing that we need to do. And I think Troop is a testament to what adopting a dog can become. Maddie's Place has

0: Maddie's Place started their pet food bank in 2016, and it has expanded to the point now that we are covering even more pet parents in need. We've got the three volunteers going to select buildings in the East End of Toronto, servicing approximately 1,200 pets every month.
1: And this is what our Maddie's Place community looks like. Foster, adopt, and volunteer. Thanks for coming.

0: I'm Katie Dawson. I'm a singer-songwriter. I write and perform all my own music. You can find my music on all streaming services. But here's the thing with that. You don't actually own your music, and there's data tracking involved. Wouldn't it be nice to own something you love? All of my music is available in hard copy directly from my website, katiedawson.ca, whether that's vinyl, CD, or even cassettes. Check out this record right here. It's glow-in-the-dark vinyl. Or how about this one? There's 24-karat gold leaf flake directly in the vinyl. This has never been done before in a vinyl record. Records should be fun, unique, and collectible. And the music on them should be great, too. Do you like rock and roll, folk, country, and rockabilly? Well, I've done all that and more, and I think you'll love it. Don't believe me? Just ask them.
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0: The Blue Jays were looking for a win to close out their series against the Mariners in Seattle today.
1: As he lashes a ball to left field, and that's going to be over the head of a Rosarena and off the base of the wall. Vladdy on his way to second and in there ahead of the throw.
0: The Jays could only muster two total hits all afternoon, resulting in a tough 4-0 shutout loss for Toronto. This marks the first time this season they have been held scoreless in back-to-back games. The Jays are now heading to San Francisco to open a 3-game series against the Giants tomorrow night.
1: Avery in traffic for three.
0: And the Toronto Tempo returned home to a packed house at Coca-Cola Coliseum this afternoon to face the Dallas Wings. Marina Mabry put up 19 points and 5 assists in 31 minutes on the floor. However, Dallas answered back in the fourth, taking a 20-point lead to win the game 89-76. The Tempo will look to bounce back right on Wednesday when they host Golden State.
2: In pursuit, Novak cutting across. That's Hunter! It's in the back of the net.
0: And on the pitch, AFC Toronto was in action visiting the Halifax Tides. Toronto getting on the board 12 minutes in with this goal from Kaylee Hunter, and that held as the winner, with Toronto taking the game 1-0 for their second straight victory. They're back in action next Saturday against Ottawa Rapid FC. The Canadian men's national soccer team is back home after a historic run at the World Cup this year. Players and staff from the team landed at the Toronto Pearson Airport on Sunday night. Their return home follows a devastating loss to Morocco in the round of 16. The Canadians lost that game 3-0, but it marked the team's best ever finish in a World Cup tournament. The team is the first from the host nations to exit the tournament this year.
3: We're going to look back on this 6 weeks fondly and just remember, you know, what we did as a nation and what we did as players and how we helped grow the game of soccer in Canada, which was our goal that we set out to do.
4: So the support, the love, the liveliness in every city was unbelievable for all of us.
5: Hopefully with the momentum that we brought it from this tournament, we can continue to push on and push forward and, you know, try to go even further in the next one. And hopefully we inspire the generation of younger Canadian kids to come help us do that.
0: Canada's last appearance in the World Cup was in 2022, and it saw them failing to exit the group stages. Canada's World Cup run came to an end yesterday in the round of 16, but the tournament has already left a mark on the grassroots soccer community in this country. CTV's Josh Morano has more on the impact the tournament has had in the nation's capital.
6: The Gloucester Hornets Cup has taken over the Hornets' Nest this weekend, welcoming in nearly 250 young players from across the region for a celebration of the game.
7: It's special because I get to learn new skills and make new friends.
6: The tournament on the heels of Canada's World Cup run, and for 17-year-old Ronaldo Yepele, the country's historic feat didn't just give him a team to cheer for, it gave him something to chase.
7: I'm trying to make the Canada team to like bring up higher next year and keep it going.
8: Knowing that a player that came from the same roots as us can make it to that high of a level, work that hard, and inspires a whole country, it means so much to us and it inspires us all.
6: It's a dream that doesn't feel so far away here. Canadian star Jonathan David came up and learned the game as a member of the Gloucester Hornets before reaching the world stage.
8: Jonathan David previously actually played here. Becomes an inspiration, not just to me, to my whole team, and to the whole club here as well.
6: Organizers here say the World Cup has given the sport another boost, with more youth falling in love with the game and hoping one day to reach that next level.
9: We always expect to see a bit of surge when it's World Cup years. I mean, kids are excited, families are excited. I do expect that spike probably leading into the winter and next summer, and hopefully get more people playing the game, which is what everybody wants.
6: And as these young players take to the field, they're following a path that's produced one of Canada's best, hoping one day they can do the same.
10: Every kid in Canada and just across the world could strive to become more like the Canadian players. I hope myself that if I get good enough and I'm going to keep on working hard, that I could make the Canadian team.
6: Josh Morano, CTV News.
0: This is Toronto's breaking news. CP24 will have a look at Toronto's top stories coming up next.

0: Jacob Schaffelberg. Schaffelberg's ball into the box, headed away by Ocon. It's Eustachio!
1: Looking back at one of the highlights of Canada's men's FIFA World Cup journey, a golden goal which propelled Canada to the round of 16. Good evening. Well, we all know how it ended for this nation's men's team with a loss to Morocco yesterday. Tonight, some of the team members quietly landed at Pearson Airport at a private hangar, and TSN's soccer reporter Camila Gonzalez was there.
2: Several members of the Canadian men's national team returned to home soil tonight after a month away in a historic run at the 2026 FIFA World Cup. Now, that disappointment is still there just a day after a round of 16 exit against Morocco. But one thing is for sure, the players that did speak to media today are proud of the performance that Canada put up.
3: What we learned is that, we are a football nation, and I think we still have a little ways to go, but... The country, the support, the love, the liveliness in every city was unbelievable for all of us. And we've been dreaming for times like that. And to see it, it gave us that extra push in every game. And it's beautiful for us to see what this game can, do to this country. And I think we're not far off of becoming a real football nation.
4: I've never seen Canada like this, in the game in Toronto, in the game in Vancouver. Every O Canada with goosebumps and everything that was going on with those games. I've never seen anything like it. It made me really proud, because to think about where we both were when we were kids and how far this sport has come in this country, I think made us all feel really warm inside. So, like Richie said, thank you so much from everyone, from all of us. And we couldn't have got to where we got to without you guys.
2: And the most important thing is building on the momentum that was set with a first ever World Cup point, a first ever World Cup win, a first ever World Cup hat trick, and a first ever knockout match win by a Canadian men's national team. And now all that's left is supporting Canadian soccer, both from a fandom perspective and an infrastructure perspective. Both Promise David and Ali Ahmed said it hasn't sunk in yet. But one thing is for sure, this team made history, and the sport will never be the same in Canada.
1: That was TSN soccer reporter Camila Gonzalez. More news in a moment. First, here's a live look at the city this evening. There's still one or two people down there at Nathan Phillips Square. As long as this weather continues, I think people will be down there. Let's take a look at our current conditions, everybody. It's 22 in Toronto, 19 in Hamilton, 22 in Windsor. So a little bit different from the last time I was doing weather. A little bit cooler now. And as we look at our satellite radar, you can see that precipitation is really to the south of us. It is going to be a pretty dry night here in Toronto. As we look at our overnight at a glance, we're still above normal. 17 is the norm. We're going to be 20. It'll be mainly cloudy. Winds coming from the northeast at 10 kilometers an hour, so not much to be concerned about. Sunrise at 5:42 a.m. Monday morning at 8 a.m. it'll feel like 21 degrees. One person has lost their life following a daytime shooting in Brampton. Now the search is underway for multiple suspects. It happened near Earls Bridge Boulevard in Edenbrook Hill Drive, which is just east of Chinkoozie Road. This happened around 3:40 this afternoon. Peel police say one person was shot after an altercation with two male suspects who fled the area. The victim was brought to hospital with critical injuries where they later died.
5: We're looking for two suspects described as male, black, wearing dark clothing, who we believe at this time fled on foot. After a significant search of the area, we're satisfied that there's no threat to the public and the parties are unknown in an unknown area. Our homicide and missing person unit, as well as our forensic identifications in conjunction with the coroner, are actively investigating this incident.
1: Anyone with information is being asked to contact police or Crime Stoppers. In Vaughan, police are searching for a suspect who shot a bar security guard following a dispute. Officers responded to Aura Bar and Grill at Steeles and Shoals Road around 2:20 this morning. The security guard was found with gunshot wounds and taken to hospital with serious injuries, but he's expected to survive. No one else was hurt in the shooting.
6: It was crowded when it happened, but when the officers arrived, most of the guests have already left. So that's why we were encourage people to come forward with information. And then right now we have our firearm investigative team are coming out to lead the investigation.
1: Police say they will be canvassing the area for security footage of the suspect. No description has been released. And a woman in her 30s is dead after being hit while crossing the street in Mississauga at an intersection of Eglinton and Erin Mills Parkway near Credit Valley Hospital. The driver involved fled the scene and police are appealing for them to turn themselves in. CTV's Sean Leithong reports.
7: A single shoe lay in the crosswalk near the spot where a woman in her 30s was struck and killed. The other shoe lay several meters across the intersection. The vehicle that struck her did not stop, and Peel Police have a message for the driver.
8: You know that you hit somebody, lawyer up and turn yourself into police.
7: It was 6:10 this morning. The victim was walking south, crossing Eglinton Avenue from the northwest side of Erin Mills Parkway.
8: There was no heavy vehicular traffic at the time. There's absolutely no reason that anyone who hit a pedestrian, especially at the speed in which we believe this happened, to not know that they have struck somebody.
7: One person who witnessed the crash but did not want to appear on camera told CTV News they heard a dull thud but no squealing of tires or attempt to stop. According to police, the vehicle continued eastbound on Eglinton.
8: We have substantial dash cam footage available to us that our detectives are now going through. We have substantial camera footage here at this intersection. It is a matter of time before we identify the person responsible.
7: The witness went on to say the woman lay motionless in the road, happening directly in front of Credit Valley Hospital. She was transported there and pronounced dead. While some who live in the area expressed shock that the driver didn't stop.
9: It's really heartbreaking that that lady could have been saved, right? If someone could have helped her, and especially the person who has hit her.
7: Some in the area saying the intersection sees a lot of dangerous driving.
10: Not safe, especially when I walk around here. You got to watch all the directions, right? So be careful.
7: Police continue to investigate into the afternoon as the search for the driver continues. Peel Police also mentioning that the person responsible for this may try to get their vehicle fixed. So they put a call out to any auto body shops that if a vehicle comes in with heavy front end damage, to please contact police. Sean Leithong, CTV News.
1: Two teens have been arrested after a fight broke out at the Taste of Lawrence Festival in Scarborough last night. This was the scene at Birchmount and Lawrence around 11 o'clock last night. Police say around 10 to 15 suspects approached a 17-year-old boy and a fight broke out. The victim was stabbed and taken to hospital with non-life-threatening injuries. One of the accused, a 16-year-old boy, was also taken to hospital and is expected to survive. Two male teens, both 16 years old, have been charged with assault causing bodily harm, assault with a weapon, and disobeying order of court. Police say the victim and the two accused are known to each other. Anyone else with information is asked to get in touch with investigators. And police are searching for this man wanted in an assault investigation near Dufferin and St. Clair on Friday night. Officers say around 11:20, the suspect and victim began arguing, and the suspect assaulted and threatened the victim, who suffered serious but non-life-threatening injuries. The victim and suspect are known to each other. 29-year-old Maximiliano Perez Flores is wanted for assault, choking, and uttering death threats. Anyone with information on his whereabouts is asked to contact police. Well, after confirming a travel-related case of measles, Toronto Public Health has issued a list of times and places where members of the public may have been exposed to the virus. Officials say potential exposure could have happened last Sunday at the Scarborough Health Network General Hospital's ER. That was their waiting room, specifically from 7 a.m. to 1:30 p.m. Then people may have been exposed the following day at Markington Family Care and Walk-in Clinic between 9 a.m. and 3 p.m. on Tuesday. The affected individual was present at the kids' outpatient at Scarborough Health Network General Hospital from 8 to 3. Measles is highly contagious and spreads through the air. Anyone potentially exposed is advised to monitor for symptoms, and officials say those born after 1970 need two doses of measles vaccine for the best protection if not previously infected. Stay with us, folks. We've got so much more coming up after the break.

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8: A major heat wave's moving in, courtesy of Love Island, USA. Forecasts predict 100% chance of romance and drama. Team, how's it feeling out there? Woo! Temps are climbing fast. We're seeing hot spots nationwide. No doubt this will be the hottest season yet. See?
9: These are turbulent times.
10: The crown is a weight that crushes. You'll do things that spell death for all involved.
11: We are exposing her as weak.
12: My enemies have been allowed to muster their strength.
10: Did I not warn you that you would come to this?
13: Welcome back, everybody. We head outside. CN Tower is red and white. I'm guessing for FIFA Men's World Cup and Canada Day and all the good things that red and white represents. Let's take a look at your forecast, everybody. Right now, it's 22 degrees in Toronto. Really quite lovely. No humidity to really be concerned about. 19 in Trenton and 19 in Wyarton. As we look at our lows this evening, we're still above normal at 20 degrees. That's pretty much the case throughout the region. Everyone is just a couple of degrees above, apart from Peterborough, just 1 degree above. As we look at our morning tomorrow, it's going to be mainly cloudy at 5 a.m. Well, the sun's just barely up at that point, 20 degrees. 7 a.m. is going to be 21 and just slowly rising to 22 by 9 a.m. We will have some sun and we're going to get some humidex by the time 9 o'clock rolls around. And again, it is going to be mainly cloudy. As we look at our highs tomorrow, you can see to the southwest, there's some thunderstorms expected. Not really looking like it's going to be much of a concern for us. It's going to be 26, but the humidex is going to be a factor again tomorrow, as it has been really for the last week plus, but much more, I guess, manageable when you consider 34. For those that camp, 21 degrees, feeling like 24, a high of 32 by 3 p.m. That's more so in cottage country and then mainly cloudy, but the winds will be up to 40 kilometers an hour, so it could be a little breezy. We're going to have a lot of cloud cover over the course of the week, but really no rain or precipitation to worry about until Thursday and Friday, and again, only 30%. The humidex is with us throughout the week, but the nights are looking a little more comfortable for us. Next week, Saturday, is looking like a pretty good day, and thunderstorms by next Sunday. Well, it's an airline disaster that perhaps not a lot of people may remember, but today marks the 56th anniversary of one of Canada's deadliest aviation disasters in history. A memorial took place at the crash site in Brampton at exactly 8.09 a.m., the moment the aircraft crashed. CTV's Rahim Ladani reports.
14: With every strike, each of the 109 people who lost their lives in a horrific plane crash on July 5th, 1970, are remembered by friends and family.
15: It is 56 years, but it's a loss that has never unhappened. And it has impacted me since I was 13 years old when I lost my mother and two sisters.

0: sisters in this plane crash.
1: That would have been Daddy's hobby. Can you believe that?
2: This plaque sits in Purple Lilac Memorial Park in Brampton. The former farm field is the exact site where Flight 621 slammed into the ground around 8 in the morning. The DC-8 aircraft was en route from Montreal to Los Angeles, preparing to make a routine stop at what is now Toronto Pearson International Airport. Pilot error led to the plane's right wing striking the ground during descent. The captain was able to get the aircraft airborne again, but shortly after, the wing's engine exploded, and the plane crashed in the village of Castlemore.
3: Yeah, I never knew my grandmother and two aunts who died in the plane crash, but I'm here now to celebrate their memory, and I'm here with my kids now to share with the next generation.
2: Pink polished granite markers are arranged in a mosaic on the path, symbolizing the 100 passengers and 9 crew members. They're placed in clusters to represent the family members on the plane together.
4: Whenever you come through here, you take the time to think about that and know that they're being lifted up.
2: Rob Warman is a retired Air Canada pilot. He says the tragedy of Flight 621 sticks with airline pilots to this day.
5: But I can tell you, for most pilots at Air Canada, they take July 5th very seriously. It's a day that is etched in our minds forever, our hearts. And we really, really feel for you folks.
2: Families say it took decades after the crash to connect with each other. Proper supports weren't in place in 1970, leaving them to mourn alone. It's why coming to this garden on this day is so very meaningful.
0: Thank you for remembering. Thank you for being here. And thank you for all the support, and just, it's really appreciated, much more than you could imagine.
2: Raheem Ladani, CTV News.
6: Some big news for GO Transit riders starting tomorrow, especially if you like to go to the theater in Stratford. 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Then on weekends, there's a morning train the opposite direction from Toronto to Stratford that returns in the evening. Stay with us, folks. This train is still in the station. We'll be back after the break.
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16: I lost someone really close to me from cancer. 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
15: Detect early stage cancers and over 500 other diseases with zero radiation. 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
4: And now your summer forecast with Ariana.
5: A major heat wave's moving in, courtesy of Love Island USA. Forecasts predict 100% chance of romance and drama. Team, how's it feeling out there? Woo! Temps are climbing fast. We're seeing hot spots nationwide. No doubt this will be the hottest season yet. 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
7: The Blue Jays were looking for a win to close out their series against the Mariners in Seattle today.
8: As he lashes a ball to left field, and that's going to be over the head of a Rosarena and off the base of the wall. Vladdy on his way to second and in there ahead of the throw.
7: Okay, one of the highlights. The Jays could only muster two total hits all afternoon, resulting in a tough 4-0 shutout loss for Toronto. This marks the first time this season that they've been held scoreless in back-to-back games. The Jays are now heading to San Francisco to open a 3-game series against the Giants tomorrow night. And Toronto Tempo returned home to a packed house at Coca-Cola Coliseum this afternoon to face the Dallas Wings.
9: Traffic for three.
7: Marina Mabry put up 19 points and 5 assists in 31 minutes on the floor. However, Dallas answered back in the fourth, taking a 20-point lead to win the game 89-76. The Tempo will look to bounce back right on Wednesday when they host the Golden State. Or Golden State. They're not the Golden State. And on the pitch, AFC Toronto was in action visiting the Halifax Tides.
9: In pursuit. Novak cutting across. That's Hunter, and it's in the back of the net.
7: Toronto getting on the board 12 minutes in with this goal from Kaylee Hunter, and that held as the winner, with Toronto taking the game 1-0 for their second straight victory. They're back in action next Saturday against Ottawa Rapid FC. And in the pool, Toronto native Summer McIntosh set a world record in the women's 200-meter butterfly at the Canadian Trials in Montreal, finishing the race in 2 minutes and 1.65 seconds. It's her fourth world record after setting 3 in 5 days at last year's trials in Victoria. And while our World Cup run may have come to an end yesterday in the round of 16, the tournament has already left a mark on the grassroots soccer community in this country. CTV's Josh Morano explores what impact the tournament has had on the nation's capital.
10: The Gloucester Hornets Cup has taken over the Hornets' Nest this weekend, welcoming in nearly 250 young players from across the region for a celebration of the game.
11: It's special because I get to learn new skills and make new friends.
10: The tournament on the heels of Canada's World Cup run, and for 17-year-old Ronaldo Yepele, the country's historic feat didn't just give him a team to cheer for, it gave him something to chase.
11: I'm trying to make the Canada team to like bring up higher next year and keep it going.
12: Knowing that a player that came from the same roots as us can make it to that high of a level, work that hard, and inspires a whole country, means so much to us and it inspires us all.
10: It's a dream that doesn't feel so far away here. Canadian star Jonathan David came up and learned the game as a member of the Gloucester Hornets before reaching the world stage.
12: Jonathan David previously actually played here. Becomes an inspiration, not just to me, to my whole team, and to the whole club here as well.
10: Organizers here say the World Cup has given the sport another boost, with more youth falling in love with the game and hoping one day to reach that next level.
13: We always expect to see a bit of surge when it's World Cup years. I mean, kids are excited, families are excited. I do expect that spike probably leading into the winter and next summer, and hopefully get more people playing the game, which is what everybody wants.
10: And as these young players take to the field, they're following a path that's produced one of Canada's best, hoping one day they can do the same.
14: Every kid in Canada and just across the world could strive to become more like the Canadian players. I hope myself that if I get good enough and I'm going to keep on working hard, that I could make the Canadian team.
10: Josh Morano, CTV News.
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7: The Minions are once again reigning supreme at the weekend box office.
35: Glory, hallelujah!
7: Minions and Monsters brought in $36.4 million Friday through Sunday and $61.4 million since it opened on Wednesday. It's the seventh movie in the Despicable Me franchise, and it successfully knocked Toy Story 5 out of number one spot. Although, not by much. Still flying high at $31 million U.S., war drama Young Washington stormed into third with nearly $21 million in ticket sales. After all, it is the July 4th weekend. And that is our report for this evening. A reminder, you can get breaking news all day long on CP24 and on our website, ctvnewstoronto.ca. For all of us here at CTV News, have a good night. I'm Andrea Case. We will see you tomorrow.

0: is Jacob Schaffelberg. Schaffelberg's ball into the box, headed away by Ocon. It's Eustachio!
1: Looking back at one of the highlights of Canada's men's FIFA World Cup journey, a golden goal which propelled Canada to the round of 16. Good evening. Well, we all know how it ended for this nation's men's team with a loss to Morocco yesterday. Tonight, some of the team members quietly landed at Pearson Airport at a private hangar, and TSN soccer reporter Camila Gonzalez was there.
2: Several members of the Canadian men's national team return to home soil tonight after a month away in a historic run at the 2026 FIFA World Cup. Now, that disappointment is still there just a day after a round of 16 exit against Morocco. But one thing is for sure, the players that did speak to media today are proud of the performance that Canada put up.
3: What we learned is that, we are a football nation, and I think we still have a little ways to go, but... The country, the support, the love, the liveliness in every city was unbelievable for all of us. And we've been dreaming for times like that. And to see it, it gave us that extra push in every game. And it's beautiful for us to see what this game can, do to this country. And I think we're not far off of becoming a real football nation.
4: I've never seen Canada like this, in the game in Toronto, in the game in Vancouver. Every O Canada with goosebumps and everything that was going on with those games. I've never seen anything like it. It made me really proud, because to think about where we both were when we were kids and how far this sport has come in this country, I think made us all feel really warm inside. So, like Richie said, thank you so much from everyone, from all of us. And we couldn't have got to where we got to without you guys.
2: And the most important thing is building on the momentum that was set with a first ever World Cup point, a first ever World Cup win, a first ever World Cup hat trick, and a first ever knockout match win by a Canadian men's national team. And now all that's left is supporting Canadian soccer, both from a fandom perspective and an infrastructure perspective. Both Promise David and Ali Ahmed said it hasn't sunk in yet. But one thing is for sure, this team made history, and the sport will never be the same in Canada.
1: That was TSN soccer reporter Camila Gonzalez. More news in a moment. First, here's a live look at the city this evening. That's still one or two people down there at Nathan Phillips Square. As long as this weather continues, I think people will be down there. Let's take a look at our current conditions, everybody. It's 22 in Toronto, 19 in Hamilton, 22 in Windsor. So a little bit different from the last time I was doing weather. A little bit cooler now. And as we look at our satellite radar, you can see that precipitation is really to the south of us. It is going to be a pretty dry night here in Toronto. As we look at our overnight at a glance, we're still above normal. 17 is the norm. We're going to be 20. It'll be mainly cloudy. Winds coming from the northeast. East at 10 kilometers an hour, so not much to be concerned about. Sunrise at 5:42 a.m. Monday morning at 8 a.m. It'll feel like 21 degrees. One person has lost their life following a daytime shooting in Brampton. Now the search is underway for multiple suspects. It happened near Earls Bridge Boulevard and Edenbrook Hill Drive, which is just east of Chincoosey Road. This happened around 3:40 this afternoon. Peel police say one person was shot after an altercation with two male suspects who fled the area. The victim was brought to hospital with critical injuries where they later died.
5: We're looking for two suspects described as male, black, wearing dark clothing, who we believe at this time fled on foot. After a significant search of the area, we're satisfied that there's no threat to the public and the parties are unknown in an unknown area. Our homicide and missing person unit, as well as our forensic identifications in conjunction with the coroner, are actively investigating this incident.
1: Anyone with information is being asked to contact police or Crime Stoppers. In Vaughan, police are searching for a suspect who shot a bar security guard following a dispute. Officers responded to Aura Bar and Grill at Steeles and Shoals Road around 2:20 this morning. The security guard was found with gunshot wounds and taken to hospital with serious injuries, but he's expected to survive. No one else was hurt in the shooting.
6: It was crowded when it happened, but when the officers arrived, most of the guests have already left. So that's why we were encourage people to come forward with information. And then right now we have our firearm investigative team are coming out to lead the investigation.
1: Police say they will be canvassing the area for security footage of the suspect. No description has been released. And a woman in her 30s is dead after being hit while crossing the street in Mississauga at an intersection of Eglinton and Erin Mills Parkway near Credit Valley Hospital. The driver involved fled the scene and police are appealing for them to turn themselves in. CTV's Sean Leithong reports.
7: A single shoe lay in the crosswalk near the spot where a woman in her 30s was struck and killed. The other shoe lay several meters across the intersection. The vehicle that struck her did not stop, and Peel Police have a message for the driver.
8: You know that you hit somebody, lawyer up and turn yourself into police.
7: It was 6:10 this morning. The victim was walking south, crossing Eglinton Avenue from the northwest side of Erin Mills Parkway.
8: There was no heavy vehicular traffic at the time. There's absolutely no reason that anyone who hit a pedestrian, especially at the speed in which we believe this happened, to not know that they have struck somebody.
7: One person who witnessed the crash but did not want to appear on camera told CTV News they heard a dull thud but no squealing of tires or attempt to stop. According to police, the vehicle continued eastbound on Eglinton.
8: We have substantial dash cam footage available to us that our detectives are now going through. We have substantial camera footage here at this intersection. It is a matter of time before we identify the person responsible.
7: The witness went on to say the woman lay motionless in the road, happening directly in front of Credit Valley Hospital. She was transported there and pronounced dead. While some who live in the area expressed shock that the driver didn't stop.
9: It's really heartbreaking that that lady could have been saved, right? If someone could have helped her, especially the person who has hit her.
7: Some in the area saying the intersection sees a lot of dangerous driving.
10: Not safe, especially when I walk around here. You got to watch all the directions, right? So be careful.
7: Police continue to investigate into the afternoon as the search for the driver continues. Peel Police also mentioning that the person responsible for this may try to get their vehicle fixed. So they put a call out to any auto body shops that if a vehicle comes in with heavy front end damage, to please contact police. Sean Leithong, CTV News.
1: Two teens have been arrested after a fight broke out at the Taste of Lawrence Festival in Scarborough last night. This was the scene at Birch Mountain Lawrence around 11 o'clock last night. Police say around 10 to 15 suspects approached a 17-year-old boy and a fight broke out. The victim was stabbed and taken to hospital with non-life-threatening injuries. One of the accused, a 16-year-old boy, was also taken to hospital and is expected to survive. Two male teens, both 16 years old, have been charged with assault causing bodily harm, assault with a weapon, and disobeying order of court. Police say the victim and the two accused are known to each other. Anyone else with information is asked to get in touch with investigators. And police are searching for this man wanted in an assault investigation near Dufferin and St. Clair on Friday night. Officers say around 11:20, the suspect and victim began arguing, and the suspect assaulted and threatened the victim, who suffered serious but non-life-threatening injuries. The victim and suspect are known to each other. 29-year-old Maximiliano Perez Flores is wanted for assault, choking, and uttering death threats. Anyone with information on his whereabouts is asked to contact police. Well, after confirming a travel-related case of measles, Toronto Public Health has issued a list of times and places where members of the public may have been exposed to the virus. Officials say potential exposure could have happened last Sunday at the Scarborough Health Network General Hospital's ER. That was their waiting room, specifically from 7 a.m. to 1:30 p.m. Then people may have been exposed the following day at Markington Family Care and Walk-in Clinic between 9 a.m. and 3 p.m. on Tuesday. The affected individual was present at the kids' outpatient at Scarborough Health Network General Hospital from 8 to 3. Measles is highly contagious and spreads through the air. Anyone potentially exposed is advised to monitor for symptoms, and officials say those born after 1970 need two doses of measles vaccine for the best protection if not previously infected. Stay with us, folks. We've got so much more coming up after the break.

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8: A major heat wave's moving in, courtesy of Love Island, USA. Forecasts predict 100% chance of romance and drama. Team, how's it feeling out there? Woo! Temps are climbing fast. We're seeing hot spots nationwide. No doubt this will be the hottest season yet. See?
9: These are turbulent times.
10: The crown is a weight that crushes. You'll do things that spell death for all involved.
11: We are exposing her as weak.
12: My enemies have been allowed to muster their strength.
10: Did I not warn you that you would come to this?
13: Welcome back, everybody. We head outside. CN Tower is red and white. I'm guessing for FIFA Men's World Cup and Canada Day and all the good things that red and white represents. Let's take a look at your forecast, everybody. Right now, it's 22 degrees in Toronto, really quite lovely. No humidity to really be concerned about. 19 in Trenton and 19 in Wyarton. As we look at our lows this evening, we're still above normal at 20 degrees. That's pretty much the case throughout the region. Everyone is just a couple of degrees above. Apart from Peterborough, just 1 degree above. As we look at our morning tomorrow, it's going to be mainly cloudy at 5 a.m. Well, the sun's just barely up at that point, 20 degrees. 7 a.m. is going to be 21 and just slowly rising to 22 by 9 a.m. We will have some sun and we're going to get some humidex by the time 9 o'clock rolls around. And again, it is going to be mainly cloudy. As we look at our highs tomorrow, you can see to the southwest, there's some thunderstorms expected. Not really looking like it's going to be much of a concern for us. It's going to be 26, but the humidex is going to be a factor again tomorrow, as it has been really for the last week plus, but much more
14: I guess, manageable. I mean, you can sit at 34. For those at camp, 21 degrees, feeling like 24. A high of 32 by 3 p.m. That's more so in cottage country and then mainly cloudy. But the winds will be up to 40 kilometers an hour, so it could be a little breezy. We're going to have a lot of cloud cover over the course of the week, but really no rain or precipitation to worry about until Thursday and Friday. And again, only 30%. The humidex is with us throughout the week, but the nights are looking a little more comfortable for us. Next week, Saturday, is looking like a pretty good day, and thunderstorms by next Sunday. Well, it's an airline disaster that perhaps not a lot of people may remember, but today marks the 56th anniversary of one of Canada's deadliest aviation disasters in history. A memorial took place at the crash site in Brampton at exactly 8.09 a.m., the moment the aircraft crashed. CTV's Rahim Ladani reports.
15: With every strike, each of the 109 people who lost their lives in a horrific plane crash on July 5th, 1970, are remembered by friends and family.
16: It is 56 years, but it's a loss that has never unhappened. And it has impacted me since I was 13 years old when I lost my mother and two sisters in this plane crash.
17: That would have been Daddy's puppy. Can you believe that?
15: This plaque sits in Purple Lilac Memorial Park in Brampton. The former farm field is the exact site where Flight 621 slammed into the ground around 8 in the morning. The DC-8 aircraft was en route from Montreal to Los Angeles, preparing to make a routine stop at what is now Toronto Pearson International Airport. Pilot error led to the plane's right wing striking the ground during descent. The captain was able to get the aircraft airborne again, but shortly after, the wing's engine exploded and the plane crashed in the village of Castlemore.
18: Yeah, I never knew my grandmother and two aunts who died in the plane crash, but I'm here now to celebrate their memory, and I'm here with my kids now to share with the next generation.
15: Pink polished granite markers are arranged in a mosaic on the path, symbolizing the 100 passengers and 9 crew members. They're placed in clusters to represent the family members on the plane together.
19: Whenever you come through here, you take the time to think about that and know that they're being lifted up.
15: Rob Warman is a retired Air Canada pilot. He says the tragedy of Flight 621 sticks with airline pilots to this day.
20: But I can tell you, for most pilots at Air Canada, they take July 5th very seriously. It's a day that is etched in our minds forever, our hearts. And we really, really feel for you folks.
15: Families say it took decades after the crash to connect with each other. Proper supports weren't in place in 1970, leaving them to mourn alone. It's why coming to this garden on this day is so very meaningful.
16: Thank you for remembering. Thank you for being here. And thank you for all the support, and just it's really appreciated, much more than you could imagine.
15: Rahim Ladani, CTV News.
14: Some big news for GO Transit riders starting tomorrow, especially if you like to go to the theater in Stratford. 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Then on weekends, there's a morning train the opposite direction from Toronto to Stratford that returns in the evening. Stay with us, folks. This train is still in the station. We'll be back after the break.
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7: And now your summer forecast with Ariana.
8: A major heat wave's moving in, courtesy of Love Island USA. Forecasts predict 100% chance of romance and drama. 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Woo! 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We're seeing hot spots nationwide. No doubt this will be the hottest season yet. 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
14: The Blue Jays were looking for a win to close out their series against the Mariners in Seattle today.
33: As he lashes a ball to left field, and that's going to be over the head of a Rosarena and off the base of the wall. Vladdy on his way to second and in there ahead of the throw.
14: Okay, one of the highlights. The Jays could only muster two total hits all afternoon, resulting in a tough 4-0 shutout loss for Toronto. This marks the first time this season that they've been held scoreless in back-to-back games. The Jays are now heading to San Francisco to open a 3-game series against the Giants tomorrow night. And Toronto Tempo returned home to a packed house at Coca-Cola Coliseum this afternoon to face the Dallas Wings.
34: Traffic for three.
14: Marina Mabry put up 19 points and 5 assists in 31 minutes on the floor. However, Dallas answered back in the fourth, taking a 20-point lead to win the game 89-76. The Tempo will look to bounce back right on Wednesday when they host the Golden State. Or Golden State. They're not the Golden State. And on the pitch, AFC Toronto was in action visiting the Halifax Tides.
34: In pursuit. Novak cutting across. That's Hunter, and it's in the back of the net.
14: Toronto getting on the board 12 minutes in with this goal from Kaylee Hunter, and that held as the winner, with Toronto taking the game 1-0 for their second straight victory. They're back in action next Saturday against Ottawa Rapid FC. And in the pool, Toronto native Summer McIntosh set a world record in the women's 200-meter butterfly at the Canadian Trials in Montreal, finishing the race in 2 minutes and 1.65 seconds. It's her fourth world record after setting 3 in 5 days at last year's trials in Victoria. And while our World Cup run may have come to an end yesterday in the round of 16, the tournament has already left a mark on the grassroots soccer community in this country. CTV's Josh Morano explores what impact the tournament has had on the nation's capital.
35: The Gloucester Hornets Cup has taken over the Hornets' Nest this weekend.
5: welcoming in nearly 250 young players from across the region for a celebration of the game.
6: It's special because I get to learn new skills and make new friends.
5: The tournament on the heels of Canada's World Cup run, and for 17-year-old Ronaldo Yepele, the country's historic feat didn't just give him a team to cheer for, it gave him something to chase.
6: I'm trying to make the Canada team to like bring up higher next year and keep it going.
9: Knowing that a player that came from the same roots as us can make it to that high of a level, work that hard, and inspires a whole country, it means so much to us and it inspires us all.
5: It's a dream that doesn't feel so far away here. Canadian star Jonathan David came up and learned the game as a member of the Gloucester Hornets before reaching the world stage.
9: Jonathan David previously actually played here. Becomes an inspiration, not just to me, to my whole team, and to the whole club here as well.
5: Organizers here say the World Cup has given the sport another boost, with more youth falling in love with the game and hoping one day to reach that next level.
10: We always expect to see a bit of surge when it's World Cup years. I mean, kids are excited, families are excited. I do expect that spike probably leading into the winter and next summer, and hopefully get more people playing the game, which is what everybody wants.
5: And as these young players take to the field, they're following a path that's produced one of Canada's best, hoping one day they can do the same.
11: Every kid in Canada and just across the world could strive to become more like the Canadian players. I hope myself that if I get good enough and I'm going to keep on working hard, that I could make the Canadian team.
5: Josh Morano, CTV News.
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13: The crown is a weight that crushes. You'll do things that spell death for all involved.
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13: Did I not warn you that you would come to this?

0: Katie Dawson.
1: I'm a singer-songwriter. I write and perform all my own music. You can find my music on all streaming services. But here's the thing with that. You don't actually own your music, and there's data tracking involved. Wouldn't it be nice to own something you love? 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Check out this record right here. It's glow-in-the-dark vinyl. Or how about this one? There's 24-karat gold leaf flake directly in the vinyl. This has never been done before on a vinyl record. Records should be fun, unique, and collectible. And the music on them should be great, too. Do you like rock and roll, folk, country, and rockabilly? Well, I've done all that and more, and I think you'll love it. Don't believe me? Just ask them.
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2: The Minions are once again reigning supreme at the weekend box office.
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2: Minions and Monsters brought in $36.4 million Friday through Sunday and $61.4 million since it opened on Wednesday. It's the seventh movie in the Despicable Me franchise, and it successfully knocked Toy Story 5 out of number one spot. Although, not by much, still flying high at $31 million U.S., war drama Young Washington stormed into third with nearly $21 million in ticket sales. After all, it is the July 4th weekend. And that is our report for this evening. A reminder, you can get breaking news all day long on CP24 and on our website, ctvnewstoronto.ca. For all of us here at CTV News, have a good night. I'm Andrea Case. We will see you tomorrow.

0: One person has died in hospital following a shooting this afternoon in Brampton. What we know straight ahead. Toronto Public Health is warning the public about a possible travel-related measles exposure in the city's East End. What to know if you've been exposed just ahead. And Canada's and men's national soccer team has touched down in Toronto as they return home from their impressive run at the FIFA World Cup. We'll hear from the players in moments. This is Toronto's breaking news, CP24. Good evening, I'm Arda Zakarian. One person has died following a shooting in Brampton. This happened near Earlsbridge Boulevard and Edenbrook Hill Drive, which is just east of Chincoosie Road, around 3:40 this afternoon. Peel police say one person was shot after an altercation with two male suspects who fled the area. The victim was brought to hospital with critical injuries, where they later died.
1: We're looking for two suspects described as male, black, wearing dark clothing, who we believe at this time fled on foot. After a significant search of the area, we're satisfied that there's no threat to the public and the parties are unknown in an unknown area. Our homicide and missing person unit, as well as our forensic identifications in conjunction with the coroner, are actively investigating this incident.
0: Police are urging people to avoid the area and are asking anyone with information to come forward. Two teens have been arrested after a fight broke out at the Taste of Lawrence Festival in Scarborough last night. This was the scene at Birchmount and Lawrence at around 11 o'clock last night. Police say around 10 to 15 suspects approached a 17-year-old boy and a fight broke out. The victim was taken to hospital with non-life-threatening condition. He was stabbed. And one of the accused, a 16-year-old boy, was also taken to hospital and is expected to survive. Two male teens, both 16 years old, have been charged with assault causing bodily harm, assault with a weapon, and disobeying order of court. Police say the victim and the two accused are known to each other, and anyone with information is asked to get in touch with investigators. A woman in her 30s is dead after being hit while crossing the street at the intersection of Eglinton and Aaron Mills Parkway near Credit Valley Hospital. The driver involved fled the scene and police are appealing for them to turn themselves in. CTV's Sean Leathong reports.
2: A single shoe lay in the crosswalk near the spot where a woman in her 30s was struck and killed. The other shoe lay several meters across the intersection. The vehicle that struck her did not stop, and Peel Police have a message for the driver.
3: You know that you hit somebody, lawyer up and turn yourself into police.
2: It was 6:10 this morning. The victim was walking south, crossing Eglinton Avenue from the northwest side of Aaron Mills Parkway.
3: There was no heavy vehicular traffic at the time. There's absolutely no reason that anyone who hit a pedestrian, especially at the speed in which we believe this happened, to not know that they have struck somebody.
2: One person who witnessed the crash but did not want to appear on camera told CTV News they heard a dull thud but no squealing of tires or attempt to stop. According to police, the vehicle continued eastbound on Eglinton.
3: We have substantial dash cam footage available to us that our detectives are now going through. We have substantial camera footage here at this intersection. It is a matter of time before we identify the person responsible.
2: The witness went on to say the woman lay motionless in the road, happening directly in front of Credit Valley Hospital. She was transported there and pronounced dead. While some who live in the area expressed shock that the driver didn't stop.
4: It's really heartbreaking that that lady could have been saved, all right, if someone could have helped her, and especially the person who has hit her.
2: Some in the area saying the intersection sees a lot of dangerous driving.
5: Not safe, especially when I walk around here. You got to watch all the directions, right? So be careful.
2: Police continue to investigate into the afternoon as the search for the driver continues. Peel Police also mentioning that the person responsible for this may try to get their vehicle fixed. So they put a call out to any auto body shops that if a vehicle comes in with heavy front end damage, to please contact police. Sean Leathong, CTV News.
0: A pedestrian is fighting for their life in hospital after being struck by a vehicle in Brampton. This happened on Queen Street near the Gore Road around 12:45 this morning. The area was taped off around a dark sedan which had damage to the passenger side windshield. Police say the driver involved remained at the scene. No charges have been laid as of this time. And a cyclist has been seriously injured after being struck by a vehicle in Etobicoke. This happened around 3 o'clock this afternoon near Islington and Bloor. Toronto police say a young boy riding the bike was brought to hospital and that his injuries are non-life-threatening. The vehicle involved remained at the scene. An investigation is underway. Meanwhile, a crash involving a school bus shut down Highway 11 just north of Barrie for several hours this afternoon. Police say a school bus with children and adults on their way to summer camp collided with an SUV around 1:45 in the northbound lanes of Highway 11 approaching Line 3 south in Oro Medonte. Only minor injuries have been reported and the highway has since reopened. An investigation into the cause of the crash is ongoing. And police are investigating a shooting outside a nightclub in Vaughan. Police responded to a business at Steeles and Scholes Road around 2:20 this morning. A man was found with gunshot wounds and was taken to hospital with serious injuries. Police say the victim was working as a security guard when he was shot.
6: It was crowded when it happened, but when the officers arrived, most of the guests have already left. So that's why we were encouraged people to come forward with information. And then right now we have our firearm investigative team are coming out to lead the investigation.
0: Police say they will be canvassing the area for security footage of the suspect. No description has been released. Police have made an arrest in the sexual assaults of several women on public transit in the downtown core. 30-year-old Ashraful Alam is charged with 5 counts of sexual assault and 1 count of obstructing a peace officer. The alleged incidents happened on Thursday between 8 a.m. and noon. Police say none of the victims knew Alam. Investigators have released these photos because they're concerned more people could be impacted. Anyone with information is asked to come forward. And 3 people have been arrested in a firearm investigation dating back to last month. Toronto police say they were conducting a traffic stop near Eastern Avenue and Cherry Street on June the 9th when they found a loaded firearm and extended magazines for pistols in the vehicle. 30-year-old Shanta Davis, 27-year-old Tyler Lay, and 25-year-old DeAndre Cota each face 8 gun-related charges. A warning now from Public Health about possible travel-related measles exposure in the city's East End. The exposures may have taken place in the ER of the Scarborough General Hospital on June the 28th and at Markington Family Care on June the 29th. A third possible exposure may have happened at Scarborough General Hospital Kids Outpatient Area on June 30th. Anyone with concerns should contact Toronto Public Health or call 311. This is Toronto's breaking news, CP24. Today marks the 56th anniversary of one of Canada's deadliest aviation disasters in history. A memorial took place at the crash site in Brampton. We'll have those details coming up.
7: I'm out.
8: This guy, man, always on his phone, eh?

0: What's going on?
1: 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Here I come.
2: Can our next challenger be Captain Cash? 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

0: Today marks the 56th anniversary of one of Canada's deadliest aviation disasters in history. A memorial took place at the crash site in Brampton at exactly 8.09 a.m., the moment the aircraft crashed. CTV's Rahim Ladani reports.
1: With every strike, each of the 109 people who lost their lives in a horrific plane crash on July 5th, 1970, are remembered by friends and family.

0: at what is now Toronto Pearson International Airport. Pilot error led to the plane's right wing striking the ground during descent. The captain was able to get the aircraft airborne again, but shortly after, the wing's engine exploded and the plane crashed in the village of Castlemore.
1: Yeah, I never knew my grandmother and two aunts who died in the plane crash, but I'm here now to celebrate their memory, and I'm here with my kids now to share with the next generation.
0: Pink polished granite markers are arranged in a mosaic on the path, symbolizing the 100 passengers and 9 crew members. They're placed in clusters to represent the family members on the plane together.
2: Whenever you come through here, you take the time to think about that and know that they're being lifted up.
0: Rob Warman is a retired Air Canada pilot. He says the tragedy of Flight 621 sticks with airline pilots to this day.
3: But I can tell you, for most pilots at Air Canada, they take July 5th very seriously. It's a day that is etched in our minds forever, our hearts. And we really, really feel for you folks.
0: Families say it took decades after the crash to connect with each other. Proper supports weren't in place in 1970, leaving them to mourn alone. It's why coming to this garden on this day is so very meaningful.
4: Thank you for remembering. Thank you for being here. And thank you for all the support, and just, it's really appreciated, much more than you could imagine.
0: Raheem Ladani, CTV News.
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One person has died in hospital following a shooting this afternoon in Brampton. What we know straight ahead. In Vaughan, a shooting outside a nightclub leaves a security guard with serious injuries. Police are still searching for a suspect. The latest details coming up. Toronto Public Health is warning the public about a possible travel-related measles exposure in the city's East End. What to know if you've been exposed just ahead. And stay with CP24 for more on these stories. And for further details, head to our website, cp24.com, and the CP24 app. There's a new stop on the GO train line starting tomorrow. Metrolinx is kicking off 7 days a week service to Stratford starting tomorrow. For now, one train will head east to Union in the morning and return back to Stratford in the afternoon. The service is not just for the summer, but will run all year round. And for full

0: schedule details, you can check out the GO Transit website. The Taste of Lawrence has wrapped up in Scarborough. Happiest people to serve you food right here. A massive stretch of Lawrence Avenue East was shut down for the 22nd annual event. Organizers say more than 170 food vendors were there representing flavors from all over the world. And new this year was a massive dedicated soccer fan hub packed with interactive workshops and live match screenings.
1: I was back here Saturday night. It was a gigantic party. There's village feeling, a real sense of community. Everything is free. Music, entertainment, there's a dog show, lots of things for kids to play, and it's so Toronto.
2: Scarborough always get the bad rep, but it's been great. We love the crowd, we love the multiculturalism. We love the diversity of the people in Scarborough, and we can't celebrate it any more than having the Taste of Lawrence on Lawrence Avenue in Scarborough.
0: And Summerlicious is officially underway. The annual celebration of the city's food scene runs until July the 19th. More than 240 restaurants are taking part, including 30 newcomers this year. Summerlicious offers fixed price menus for lunch ranging from $20 to $55, and then for dinner from $25 to $75. 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We'll have a look at Toronto's top stories coming up next.
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20: Cash. Oh.
21: Boys, maybe we shouldn't change this one.
22: Oh, yeah?
21: Oh, yeah.

0: Grace is a Toronto-based dog rescue. We also help out cats, but our primary focus are dogs. We just welcome dogs from Canada. We have such a huge overpopulation crisis right now in Canada and even right here in Ontario. So our sole focus are Canadian dogs and cats. We've been around since 2016. Our primary dogs that we intake are medical cases or often behavioral cases. So dogs that need a little added help that shelters or owners aren't able to assist with. So we can step in, rehab the dogs, and then make them adoptable.
1: Hey guys, I'm Matt. This is Troop, and he's my rescue dog. We've been together for 2 years. So I'm a pilot, infantry with the Canadian Armed Forces. I met Troop. I run a rescue called Tailwind Rescue. We partner with Maddie's Place. We got a call from a bunch of orange pilots that Troop was up in Moosonee, and he was eating gravel and rocks and playing in the mud. So in tandem with Maddie's Place, we did a joint rescue to bring him down from Moosonee. He wasn't in good shape. He had lost a lot of weight. The orange pilots did their best to befriend him and make sure he was comfortable up there, but he definitely needs to move to a better situation. There are so many dogs

can become. Maddie's Place has been a fundamental partner for me and adopting group and along with the rescue. They are absolutely amazing. They care about the animals they rescue. They cared about group. And

0: Maddie's Place started their pet food bank in 2016, and it has expanded to the point now that we are covering even more pet parents in need. We've got the free volunteers going to select buildings in the east end of Toronto, servicing approximately 1,200 pets every month.
1: And this is what our Maddie's Place community looks like. Foster, adopt, and volunteer. Thanks for coming.
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20: The Blue Jays were looking for a win to close out their series against the Mariners in Seattle today.
21: As he lashes a ball to left field, and that's going to be over the head of a Rosarena. And off the base of the wall, Vladdy on his way to second and in there ahead of the throw.
20: The Jays could only muster two total hits all afternoon, resulting in a tough 4-0 shutout loss for Toronto. This marks the first time this season they have been held scoreless in back-to-back games. The Jays are now heading to San Francisco to open a 3-game series against the Giants tomorrow night.
21: And
20: the Toronto Tempo returned home to a packed house at Coca-Cola Coliseum this afternoon to face the Dallas Wings. Marina Mabry put up 19 points and 5 assists in 31 minutes on the floor. However, Dallas answered back in the fourth, taking a 20-point lead to win the game 89-76. The Tempo will look to bounce back right on Wednesday when they host Golden State.
22: In pursuit, Novak cutting across, that's Hunter, and it's in the back of the net.
20: And on the pitch, AFC Toronto was in action visiting the Halifax Tides. Toronto getting on the board 12 minutes in with this goal from Kaylee Hunter, and that held as the winner, with Toronto taking the game 1-0 for their second straight victory. They're back in action next Saturday against Ottawa Rapid FC. The Canadian men's national soccer team is back home after a historic run at the World Cup this year. Players and staff from the team landed at the Toronto Pearson Airport on Sunday night. Their return home follows a devastating loss to Morocco in the round of 16. The Canadians lost that game 3-0, but it marked the team's best ever finish in a World Cup tournament. The team is the first from the host nations to exit the tournament this year.
0: we're going to look back on this 6 weeks fondly and just remember, you know, what we did as a nation and what we did as players and how we helped grow the game of soccer in Canada, which was our goal that we set out to do.
1: So the support, the love, the liveliness in every city was unbelievable for all of us.
12: Hopefully with the momentum that we brought it from this tournament, we can continue to push on and push forward and, you know, try to go even further in the next one. And hopefully we inspire the generation of younger Canadian kids to come help us do that.
20: Canada's last appearance in the World Cup was in 2022, and it saw them failing to exit the group stages. Canada's World Cup run came to an end yesterday in the round of 16, but the tournament has already left a mark on the grassroots soccer community in this country. CTV's Josh Morano has more on the impact the tournament has had in the nation's capital.
23: The Gloucester Hornets Cup has taken over the Hornets' Nest this weekend, welcoming in nearly 250 young players from across the region for a celebration of the game.
24: It's special because I get to learn new skills and make new friends.
23: The tournament on the heels of Canada's World Cup run, and for 17-year-old Ronaldo Yepele, the country's historic feat didn't just give him a team to cheer for, it gave him something to chase.
24: I'm trying to make the Canada team to like bring up higher next year and keep it going.
25: Knowing that a player that came from the same roots as us can make it to that high of a level, work that hard, and inspires a whole country, it means so much to us and it inspires us all.
23: It's a dream that doesn't feel so far away here. Canadian star Jonathan David came up and learned the game as a member of the Gloucester Hornets before reaching the world stage.
25: Jonathan David previously actually played here. Becomes an inspiration, not just to me, to my whole team, and to the whole club here as well.
23: Organizers here say the World Cup has given the sport another boost, with more youth falling in love with the game and hoping one day to reach that next level.
26: We always expect to see a bit of surge when it's World Cup years. I mean, kids are excited, families are excited. I do expect that spike probably leading into the winter and next summer, and hopefully get more people playing the game, which is what everybody wants.
23: And as these young players take to the field, they're following a path that's produced one of Canada's best, hoping one day they can do the same.
27: Every kid in Canada and just across the world could strive to become more like the Canadian players. I hope myself that if I get good enough and I'm going to keep on working hard, that I could make the Canadian team.
23: Josh Morano, CTV News.
20: 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CP24 will have a look at Toronto's top stories coming up next.

0: One person has died in hospital following a shooting this afternoon in Brampton. What we know straight ahead. Toronto Public Health is warning the public about a possible travel-related measles exposure in the city's East End. What to know if you've been exposed just ahead. And Canada's and men's national soccer team has touched down in Toronto as they return home from their impressive run at the FIFA World Cup. We'll hear from the players in moments. This is Toronto's breaking news, CP24. Good evening, I'm Arda Zakarian. One person has died following a shooting in Brampton. This happened near Earlsbridge Boulevard and Edenbrook Hill Drive, which is just east of Chincoozee Road, around 3:40 this afternoon. Peel police say one person was shot after an altercation with two male suspects who fled the area. The victim was brought to a hospital with critical injuries, where they later died.
1: We're looking for our two suspects, described as male, black, wearing dark clothing, who we believe at this time fled on foot. After a significant search of the area, we're satisfied that there's no threat to the public and the parties are unknown in an unknown area. Our homicide and missing person unit, as well as our forensic identifications, in conjunction with the coroner, are actively investigating this incident.
0: Police are urging people to avoid the area and are asking anyone with information to come forward. Two teens have been arrested after a fight broke out at the Taste of Lawrence Festival in Scarborough last night. This was a scene at Birchmount and Lawrence at around 11 o'clock last night. Police say around 10 to 15 suspects approached a 17-year-old boy and a fight broke out. The victim was taken to hospital with non-life-threatening condition. He was stabbed. And one of the accused, a 16-year-old boy, was also taken to hospital and is expected to survive. Two male teens, both 16 years old, have been charged with assault causing bodily harm, assault with a weapon, and disobeying order of court. Police say the victim and the two accused are known to each other, and anyone with information is asked to get in touch with investigators. A woman in her 30s is dead after being hit while crossing the street at the intersection of Eglinton and Aaron Mills Parkway near Credit Valley Hospital. The driver involved fled the scene and police are appealing for them to turn themselves in. CTV's Sean Leathong reports.
2: A single shoe lay in the crosswalk near the spot where a woman in her 30s was struck and killed. The other shoe lay several meters across the intersection. The vehicle that struck her did not stop, and Peel Police have a message for the driver.
3: You know that you hit somebody, lawyer up and turn yourself into police.
2: It was 6:10 this morning. The victim was walking south, crossing Eglinton Avenue from the northwest side of Aaron Mills Parkway.
3: There was no heavy vehicular traffic at the time. There's absolutely no reason that anyone who hit a pedestrian, especially at the speed in which we believe this happened, to not know that they have struck somebody.
2: One person who witnessed the crash but did not want to appear on camera told CTV News they heard a dull thud but no squealing of tires or attempt to stop. According to police, the vehicle continued eastbound on Eglinton.
3: We have substantial dash cam footage available to us that our detectives are now going through. We have substantial camera footage here at this intersection. It is a matter of time before we identify the person responsible.
2: The witness went on to say the woman lay motionless in the road, happening directly in front of Credit Valley Hospital. She was transported there and pronounced dead. While some who live in the area expressed shock that the driver didn't stop.
4: It's really heartbreaking that that lady could have been saved, right? If someone could have helped her, especially the person who has hit her.
2: Some in the area saying the intersection sees a lot of dangerous driving.
5: Not safe, especially when I walk around here. You got to watch all the directions, right? So be careful.
2: Police continue to investigate into the afternoon as the search for the driver continues. Peel Police also mentioning that the person responsible for this may try to get their vehicle fixed. So they put a call out to any auto body shops that if a vehicle comes in with heavy front end damage, to please contact police. Sean Leathong, CTV News.
0: A pedestrian is fighting for their life in hospital after being struck by a vehicle in Brampton. This happened on Queen Street near the Gore Road around 12:45 this morning. The area was taped off around a dark sedan which had damage to the passenger side windshield. Police say the driver involved remained at the scene. No charges have been laid as of this time. And a cyclist has been seriously injured after being struck by a vehicle in Etobicoke. This happened around 3 o'clock this afternoon near Islington and Bloor. Toronto police say a young boy riding the bike was brought to hospital and that his injuries are non-life-threatening. The vehicle involved remained at the scene. An investigation is underway. Meanwhile, a crash involving a school bus shut down Highway 11 just north of Barrie for several hours this afternoon. Police say a school bus with children and adults on their way to summer camp collided with an SUV around 1:45 in the northbound lanes of Highway 11 approaching Line 3 south in Oro-Medonte. Only minor injuries have been reported and the highway has since reopened. An investigation into the cause of the crash is ongoing. And police are investigating a shooting outside a nightclub in Vaughan. Police responded to a business at Steeles and Scholes Road around 2:20 this morning. A man was found with gunshot wounds and was taken to hospital with serious injuries. Police say the victim was working as a security guard when he was shot.
6: It was crowded when it happened, but when the officers arrived, most of the guests have already left. So that's why we would encourage people to come forward with information. And then right now we have our firearm investigative team are coming out to lead the investigation.
0: Police say they will be canvassing the area for security footage of the suspect. No description has been released. Police have made an arrest in the sexual assaults of several women on public transit in the downtown core. 30-year-old Ashraful Alam is charged with 5 counts of sexual assault and 1 count of obstructing a peace officer. The alleged incidents happened on Thursday between 8 a.m. and noon. Police say none of the victims knew Alam. Investigators have released these photos because they're concerned more people could be impacted. Anyone with information is asked to come forward. And 3 people have been arrested in a firearm investigation dating back to last month. Toronto police say they were conducting a traffic stop near Eastern Avenue and Cherry Street on June the 9th when they found a loaded firearm and extended magazines for pistols in the vehicle. 30-year-old Shanta Davis, 27-year-old Tyler Lay, and 25-year-old DeAndre Cota each face 8 gun-related charges. A warning now from Public Health about possible travel-related measles exposure in the city's East End. The exposures may have taken place in the ER of the Scarborough General Hospital on June the 28th and at Markington Family Care on June the 29th. A third possible exposure may have happened at Scarborough General Hospital Kids Outpatient Area on June 30th. Anyone with concerns should contact Toronto Public Health or call 311. This is Toronto's breaking news, CP24. Today marks the 56th anniversary of one of Canada's deadliest aviation disasters in history. A memorial took place at the crash site in Brampton. We'll have those details coming up.
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8: A major heat wave's moving in, courtesy of Love Island, USA. Forecasts predict 100% chance of romance and drama. Team, how's it feeling out there? Woo! Temps are climbing fast. We're seeing hot spots nationwide. No doubt this will be the hottest season yet. 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
1: Today marks the 56th anniversary of one of Canada's deadliest aviation disasters in history. A memorial took place at the crash site in Brampton at exactly 8.09 a.m., the moment the aircraft crashed. CTV's Rahim Ladani reports.
2: With every strike, each of the 109 people who lost their lives in a horrific plane crash on July 5th, 1970, are remembered by friends and family.
3: It is 56 years, but it's a loss that has never unhappened. And it has impacted me since I was 13 years old when I lost my mother and two sisters in this plane crash.
4: That would have been Daddy's Bobby. Can you believe that?
2: This plaque sits in Purple Lilac Memorial Park in Brampton. The former farm field is the exact site where Flight 621 slammed into the ground around 8 in the morning. The DC-8 aircraft was en route from Montreal to Los Angeles, preparing to make a routine stop at what is now Toronto Pearson International Airport. Pilot error led to the plane's right wing striking the ground during descent. The captain was able to get the aircraft airborne again, but shortly after, the wing's engine exploded and the plane crashed in the village of Castlemore.
5: Yeah, I never knew my grandmother and two aunts who died in the plane crash, but I'm here now to celebrate their memory, and I'm here with my kids now to share with the next generation.
2: Pink polished granite markers are arranged in a mosaic on the path, symbolizing the 100 passengers and 9 crew members. They're placed in clusters to represent the family members on the plane together.
6: Whenever you come through here, you take the time to think about that and know that they're being lifted up.
2: Rob Warman is a retired Air Canada pilot. He says the tragedy of Flight 621 sticks with airline pilots to this day.
7: But I can tell you, for most pilots at Air Canada, they take July 5th very seriously. It's a day that is etched in our minds forever, our hearts. And we really, really feel for you folks.
2: Families say it took decades after the crash to connect with each other. Proper supports weren't in place in 1970, leaving them to mourn alone. It's why coming to this garden on this day is so very meaningful.
3: Thank you for remembering. Thank you for being here. And thank you for all the support, and just it's really appreciated, much more than you could imagine.
2: Rahim Ladani, CTV News.
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0: One person has died in hospital following a shooting this afternoon in Brampton. What we know straight ahead. In Vaughan, a shooting outside a nightclub leaves a security guard with serious injuries. Police are still searching for a suspect. The latest details coming up. Toronto Public Health is warning the public about a possible travel-related measles exposure in the city's East End. What to know if you've been exposed just ahead. And stay with CP24 for more on these stories. And for further details, head to our website, cp24.com, and the CP24 app. There's a new stop on the GO train line starting tomorrow. Metrolinx is kicking off 7 days a week service to Stratford starting tomorrow. For now, one train will head east to Union in the morning and return back to Stratford in the afternoon. The service is not just for the summer, but will run all year round. And for full schedule details, you can check out the GO Transit website. The Taste of Lawrence has wrapped up in Scarborough. The happiest people to serve you food right here. A massive stretch of Lawrence Avenue East was shut down for the 22nd annual event. Organizers say more than 170 food vendors were there representing flavors from all over the world. And new this year was a massive dedicated soccer fan hub packed with interactive workshops and live match screenings.
1: I was back here Saturday night. It was gigantic party. There's village feeling, a real sense of community. Everything is free. Music, entertainment, there's a dog show, lots of things for kids to play, and it's so Toronto.
2: Scarborough always get the bad rap, but it's been great. We love the crowd, we love the multiculturalism. We love the diversity of the people in Scarborough, and we can't celebrate any more than having the Taste of Lawrence at, you know, on Lawrence Avenue in Scarborough.
0: And Summerlicious is officially underway. The annual celebration of the city's food scene runs until July the 19th. More than 240 restaurants are taking part, including 30 newcomers this year. Summerlicious offers fixed price menus for lunch ranging from $20 to $55, and then for dinner from $25 to $75. This is Toronto's breaking news, CP24. We'll have a look at Toronto's top stories coming up next.
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0: Maddie's Place. Maddie's Place is a Toronto-based dog rescue. We also help out cats, but our primary focus are dogs. We just welcome dogs from Canada. We have such a huge overpopulation crisis right now in Canada and even right here in Ontario. So our sole focus are Canadian dogs and cats. We've been around since 2016. Our primary dogs that we intake are medical cases or often behavioral cases. So dogs that need a little added help that shelters or owners aren't able to assist with. So we can step in, rehab the dogs, and then make them adoptable.
1: Hey guys, I'm Matt. This is Troop, and he's my rescue dog. We've been together for 2 years. So I'm a pilot, infantry with the Canadian Armed Forces. I met Troop. I run a rescue called Tailwind Rescue. We partner with Maddie's Place. We got a call from a bunch of orange pilots that Troop was up in Moosonee, and he was eating gravel and rocks and playing in the mud. So in tandem with Maddie's Place, we did a joint rescue to bring him down from Moosonee. He wasn't in good shape. He had lost a lot of weight. The orange pilots did their best to befriend him and make sure he was comfortable up there, but he definitely needed to move to a better situation. There are so many dogs

what adopting a dog can become. Maddie's Place has been a fundamental partner for me in adopting Troop, and along with the rescue. They are absolutely amazing. They care about the animals they rescue. They cared about Troop, and they were absolutely

0: Booth, and I am a volunteer with Maddie's Place for their pet food bank. 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We've got the free volunteers going to select buildings in the East End of Toronto, servicing approximately 1,200 pets every month.
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13: The Blue Jays were looking for a win to close out their series against the Mariners in Seattle today.
14: As he lashes the ball to left field, and that's going to be over the head of a Rosarena. And off the base of the wall, Vladdy on his way to second and in there ahead of the throw.
13: The Jays could only muster two total hits all afternoon, resulting in a tough 4-0 shutout loss for Toronto. This marks the first time this season they have been held scoreless in back-to-back games. The Jays are now heading to San Francisco to open a 3-game series against the Giants tomorrow night. And the Toronto Tempo returned home to a packed house at Coca-Cola Coliseum this afternoon to face the Dallas Wings. Marina Mabry put up 19 points and 5 assists in 31 minutes on the floor. However, Dallas answered back in the fourth, taking a 20-point lead to win the game 89-76. The Tempo will look to bounce back right on Wednesday when they host Golden State.
15: In pursuit, Novak cutting across, that's Hunter, and it's in the back of the net.
13: And on the pitch, AFC Toronto was in action visiting the Halifax Tides. Toronto getting on the board 12 minutes in with this goal from Kaylee Hunter, and that held as the winner, with Toronto taking the game 1-0 for their second straight victory. They're back in action next Saturday against Ottawa Rapid FC. The Canadian men's national soccer team is back home after a historic run at the World Cup this year. Players and staff from the team landed at the Toronto Pearson Airport on Sunday night. Their return home follows a devastating loss to Morocco in the round of 16. The Canadians lost that game 3-0, but it marked the team's best ever finish in a World Cup tournament. The team is the first from the host nations to exit the tournament this year.
6: we're going to look back on this 6 weeks fondly and just remember, you know, what we did as a nation and what we did as players and how we helped grow the game of soccer in Canada, which was our goal that we set out to do.
11: So the support, the love, the liveliness in every city was unbelievable for all of us.
16: Hopefully with the momentum that we brought it from this tournament, we can continue to push on and push forward and, you know, try to go even further in the next one. And hopefully we inspire the generation of younger Canadian kids to come help us do that.
13: Canada's last appearance in the World Cup was in 2022, and it saw them failing to exit the group stages. Canada's World Cup run came to an end yesterday in the round of 16, but the tournament has already left a mark on the grassroots soccer community in this country. CTV's Josh Morano has more on the impact the tournament has had in the nation's capital.
17: The Gloucester Hornets Cup has taken over the Hornets' Nest this weekend, welcoming in nearly 250 young players from across the region for a celebration of the game.
18: It's special because I get to learn new skills and make new friends.
17: The tournament on the heels of Canada's World Cup run, and for 17-year-old Ronaldo Yepele, the country's historic feat didn't just give him a team to cheer for, it gave him something to chase.
18: I'm trying to make the Canada team to like bring up higher next year and keep it going.
19: Knowing that a player that came from the same roots as us can make it to that high of a level, work that hard, and inspires a whole country, it means so much to us and it inspires us all.
17: It's a dream that doesn't feel so far away here. Canadian star Jonathan David came up and learned the game as a member of the Gloucester Hornets before reaching the world stage.
19: Jonathan David previously actually played here. Becomes an inspiration, not just to me, to my whole team, and to the whole club here as well.
17: Organizers here say the World Cup has given the sport another boost, with more youth falling in love with the game and hoping one day to reach that next level.
20: We always expect to see a bit of surge when it's World Cup years. I mean, kids are excited, families are excited. I do expect that spike probably leading into the winter and next summer, and hopefully get more people playing the game, which is what everybody wants.
17: And as these young players take to the field, they're following a path that's produced one of Canada's best, hoping one day they can do the same.
21: Every kid in Canada and just across the world could strive to become more like the Canadian players. I hope myself that if I get good enough and I'm going to keep on working hard, that I could make the Canadian team.
17: Josh Morano, CTV News.
13: This is Toronto's breaking news. CP24 will have a look at Toronto's top stories coming up next.

0: Jacob Schaffelberg. Schaffelberg's ball into the box, headed away by Ocon. It's Eustachio!
1: Looking back at one of the highlights of Canada's men's FIFA World Cup journey, a golden goal which propelled Canada to the round of 16. Good evening. Well, we all know how it ended for this nation's men's team with a loss to Morocco yesterday. Tonight, some of the team members quietly landed at Pearson Airport at a private hangar, and TSN's soccer reporter Camila Gonzalez was there.
2: Several members of the Canadian men's national team return to home soil tonight after a month away in a historic run at the 2026 FIFA World Cup. Now, that disappointment is still there just a day after a round of 16 exit against Morocco. But one thing is for sure, the players that did speak to media today are proud of the performance that Canada put up.
3: What we learned is that, we are a football nation, and I think we still have a little ways to go, but... The country, the support, the love, the liveliness in every city was unbelievable for all of us. And we've been dreaming for times like that. And to see it, it gave us that extra push in every game. And it's beautiful for us to see what this game can, do to this country. And I think we're not far off of becoming a real football nation.
4: I've never seen Canada like this, in the game in Toronto and the game in Vancouver. Every O Canada with goosebumps and everything that was going on with those games. I've never seen anything like it. It made me really proud, because to think about where we both were when we were kids and how far this sport has come in this country, I think made us all feel really warm inside. So, like Richie said, thank you so much from everyone, from all of us. And we couldn't have got to where we got to without you guys.
2: And the most important thing is building on the momentum that was set with a first ever World Cup point, a first ever World Cup win, a first ever World Cup hat trick, and a first ever knockout match win by a Canadian men's national team. And now all that's left is supporting Canadian soccer, both from a fandom perspective and an infrastructure perspective. Both Promise David and Ali Ahmed said it hasn't sunk in yet. But one thing is for sure, this team made history, and the sport will never be the same in Canada.
1: That was TSN soccer reporter Camila Gonzalez. More news in a moment. First, here's a live look at the city this evening. There's still one or two people down there at Nathan Phillips Square. As long as this weather continues, I think people will be down there. Let's take a look at our current conditions, everybody. It's 22 in Toronto, 19 in Hamilton, 22 in Windsor. So a little bit different from the last time I was doing weather. A little bit cooler now. And as we look at our satellite radar, you can see that precipitation is really to the south of us. It is going to be a pretty dry night here in Toronto. As we look at our overnight at a glance, we're still above normal. 17 is the norm. We're going to be 20. It'll be mainly cloudy. Winds coming from the northeast at 10 kilometers an hour, so not much to be concerned about. Sunrise at 5:42 a.m. Monday morning at 8 a.m. it'll feel like 21 degrees. One person has lost their life following a daytime shooting in Brampton. Now the search is underway for multiple suspects. It happened near Earls Bridge Boulevard and Edenbrook Hill Drive, which is just east of Chinkoozie Road. This happened around 3:40 this afternoon. Peel police say one person was shot after an altercation with two male suspects who fled the area. The victim was brought to hospital with critical injuries where they later died.
5: We're looking for two suspects described as male, black, wearing dark clothing, who we believe at this time fled on foot. After a significant search of the area, we're satisfied that there's no threat to the public and the parties are unknown in an unknown area. Our homicide and missing person unit, as well as our forensic identifications in conjunction with the coroner, are actively investigating this incident.
1: Anyone with information is being asked to contact police or Crime Stoppers. In Vaughan, police are searching for a suspect who shot a bar security guard following a dispute. Officers responded to Aura Bar and Grill at Steeles and Shoals Road around 2:20 this morning. The security guard was found with gunshot wounds and taken to hospital with serious injuries, but he's expected to survive. No one else was hurt in the shooting.
6: It was crowded when it happened, but when the officers arrived, most of the guests have already left. So that's why we were encouraged people to come forward with information. And then right now we have our firearm investigative team are coming out to lead the investigation.
1: Police say they will be canvassing the area for security footage of the suspect. No description has been released. And a woman in her 30s is dead after being hit while crossing the street in Mississauga at an intersection of Eglinton and Erin Mills Parkway near Credit Valley Hospital. The driver involved fled the scene, and police are appealing for them to turn themselves in. CTV's Sean Lee Thong reports.
7: A single shoe lay in the crosswalk near the spot where a woman in her 30s was struck and killed. The other shoe lay several meters across the intersection. The vehicle that struck her did not stop, and Peel Police have a message for the driver.
8: You know that you hit somebody, lawyer up and turn yourself into police.
7: It was 6:10 this morning. The victim was walking south, crossing Eglinton Avenue from the northwest side of Erin Mills Parkway.
8: There was no heavy vehicular traffic at the time. There's absolutely no reason that anyone who hit a pedestrian, especially at the speed in which we believe this happened, to not know that they have struck somebody.
7: One person who witnessed the crash but did not want to appear on camera told CTV News they heard a dull thud but no squealing of tires or attempt to stop. According to police, the vehicle continued eastbound on Eglinton.
8: We have substantial dash cam footage available to us that our detectives are now going through. We have substantial camera footage here at this intersection. It is a matter of time before we identify the person responsible.
7: The witness went on to say the woman lay motionless in the road, happening directly in front of Credit Valley Hospital. She was transported there and pronounced dead. While some who live in the area expressed shock that the driver didn't stop.
9: It's really heartbreaking that that lady could have been saved, right? If someone could have helped her, and especially the person who has hit her.
7: Some in the area saying the intersection sees a lot of dangerous driving.
10: Not safe, especially when I walk around here. You got to watch all the directions, right? So be careful.
7: Police continue to investigate into the afternoon as the search for the driver continues. Peel Police also mentioning that the person responsible for this may try to get their vehicle fixed. So they put a call out to any auto body shops that if a vehicle comes in with heavy front end damage, to please contact police. Sean Lee Thong, CTV News.
1: Two teens have been arrested after a fight broke out at the Taste of Lawrence Festival in Scarborough last night. This was the scene at Birchmount and Lawrence around 11 o'clock last night. Police say around 10 to 15 suspects approached a 17-year-old boy and a fight broke out. The victim was stabbed and taken to hospital with non-life-threatening injuries. One of the accused, a 16-year-old boy, was also taken to hospital and is expected to survive. Two male teens, both 16 years old, have been charged with assault causing bodily harm, assault with a weapon, and disobeying order of court. Police say the victim and the two accused are known to each other. Anyone else with information is asked to get in touch with investigators. And police are searching for this man wanted in an assault investigation near Dufferin and St. Clair on Friday night. Officers say around 11:20, the suspect and victim began arguing, and the suspect assaulted and threatened the victim, who suffered serious but non-life-threatening injuries. The victim and suspect are known to each other. 29-year-old Maximiliano Perez Flores is wanted for assault, choking, and uttering death threats. Anyone with information on his whereabouts is asked to contact police. Well, after confirming a travel-related case of measles, Toronto Public Health has issued a list of times and places where members of the public may have been exposed to the virus. Officials say potential exposure could have happened last Sunday at the Scarborough Health Network General Hospital's ER. That was their waiting room, specifically from 7 a.m. to 1:30 p.m. Then people may have been exposed the following day at Markington Family Care and Walk-in Clinic between 9 a.m. and 3 p.m. on Tuesday. The affected individual was present at the kids' outpatient at Scarborough Health Network General Hospital from 8 to 3. Measles is highly contagious and spreads through the air. Anyone potentially exposed is advised to monitor for symptoms, and officials say those born after 1970 need two doses of measles vaccine for the best protection if not previously infected. Stay with us, folks. We've got so much more coming up after the break.

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7: Welcome back, everybody. We head outside. CN Tower is red and white. I'm guessing for FIFA Men's World Cup and Canada Day and all the good things that red and white represents. Let's take a look at your forecast, everybody. Right now, it's 22 degrees in Toronto, really quite lovely. No humidity to really be concerned about. 19 in Trenton and 19 in Wyarton. As we look at our lows this evening, we're still above normal at 20 degrees. That's pretty much the case throughout the region. Everyone is just a couple of degrees above, apart from Peterborough, just 1 degree above. As we look at our morning tomorrow, it's going to be mainly cloudy at 5 a.m. Well, the sun's just barely up at that point, 20 degrees. 7 a.m. is going to be 21 and just slowly rising to 22 by 9 a.m. We will have some sun and we're going to get some humidex by the time 9 o'clock rolls around. And again, it is going to be mainly cloudy. As we look at our highs tomorrow, you can see to the southwest, there's some thunderstorms expected. Not really looking like it's going to be much of a concern for us. It's going to be 26, but the humidex is going to be a factor again tomorrow, as it has been really for the last week plus, but much more, I guess, manageable when you consider 34. For those that camp, 21 degrees, feeling like 24. A high of 32 by 3 p.m. That's more so in cottage country and then mainly cloudy, but the winds will be up to 40 kilometers an hour, so it could be a little breezy. We're going to have a lot of cloud cover over the course of the week, but really no rain or precipitation to worry about until Thursday and Friday, and again, only 30%. The humidex is with us throughout the week, but the nights are looking a little more comfortable for us. Next week, Saturday, is looking like a pretty good day, and thunderstorms by next Sunday. Well, it's an airline disaster that perhaps not a lot of people may remember, but today marks the 56th anniversary of one of Canada's deadliest aviation disasters in history. A memorial took place at the crash site in Brampton at exactly 8.09 a.m., the moment the aircraft crashed. CTV's Rahim Ladani reports.
8: With every strike, each of the 109 people who lost their lives in a horrific plane crash on July 5th, 1970, are remembered by friends and family.
9: It is 56 years, but it's a loss that has never unhappened. And it has impacted me since I was 13 years old when I lost my mother and two sisters in this plane crash.
10: That would have been... Can you believe that?
8: This plaque sits in Purple Lilac Memorial Park in Brampton. The former farm field is the exact site where Flight 621 slammed into the ground around 8 in the morning. The DC-8 aircraft was en route from Montreal to Los Angeles, preparing to make a routine stop at what is now Toronto Pearson International Airport. Pilot error led to the plane's right wing striking the ground during descent. The captain was able to get the aircraft airborne again, but shortly after, the wing's engine exploded and the plane crashed in the village of Castlemore.
11: Yeah, I never knew my grandmother and two aunts who died in the plane crash, but I'm here now to celebrate their memory, and I'm here with my kids now to share with the next generation.
8: Pink polished granite markers are arranged in a mosaic on the path, symbolizing the 100 passengers and 9 crew members. They're placed in clusters to represent the family members on the plane together.
12: Whenever you come through here, you take the time to think about that and know that they're being lifted up.

0: Rob Warman is a retired Air Canada pilot. He says the tragedy of Flight 621 sticks with airline pilots to this day.
1: But I can tell you, for most pilots at Air Canada, they take July 5th very seriously. It's a day that is etched in our minds forever, our hearts. And we really, really feel for you folks.
0: Families say it took decades after the crash to connect with each other. Proper supports weren't in place in 1970, leaving them to mourn alone. It's why coming to this garden on this day is so very meaningful.
2: Thank you for remembering. Thank you for being here. And thank you for all the support, and just, it's really appreciated, much more than you could imagine.
0: Raheem Ladani, CTV News.
3: Some big news for GO Transit riders starting tomorrow, especially if you like to go to the theater in Stratford. 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Then on weekends, there's a morning train the opposite direction from Toronto to Stratford that returns in the evening. Stay with us, folks. This train is still in the station. We'll be back after the break.
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16: A major heat wave's moving in, courtesy of Love Island USA. Forecasts predict 100% chance of romance and drama. Team, how's it feeling out there? Woo, temps are climbing fast. We're seeing hot spots nationwide. No doubt this will be the hottest season yet. See?
17: These are turbulent times.
18: The crown is a weight that crushes. You'll do things that spell death for all involved.
19: We are exposing her as weak.
20: My enemies have been allowed to muster their strength.
18: Did I not warn you that you would come to this?
21: Closed captioning of this CP24 program is brought to you by Diamond and Diamond Lawyers, Canada's largest personal injury law firm with over $1 billion in total settlements.
3: The Blue Jays were looking for a win to close out their series against the Mariners in Seattle today.
1: As he lashes a ball to left field, and that's going to be over the head of a Rosarena and off the base of the wall. Vladdy on his way to second and in there ahead of the throw.
3: Okay, one of the highlights. The Jays could only muster two total hits all afternoon, resulting in a tough 4-0 shutout loss for Toronto. This marks the first time this season that they've been held scoreless in back-to-back games. The Jays are now heading to San Francisco to open a 3-game series against the Giants tomorrow night. And Toronto Tempo returned home to a packed house at Coca-Cola Coliseum this afternoon to face the Dallas Wings.
1: Mabry in traffic for three.
3: Marina Mabry put up 19 points and 5 assists in 31 minutes on the floor. However, Dallas answered back in the fourth, taking a 20-point lead to win the game 89-76. The Tempo will look to bounce back right on Wednesday when they host the Golden State, or Golden State. They're not the Golden State. And on the pitch, AFC Toronto was in action visiting the Halifax Tides.
2: In pursuit, Novak cutting across. That's Hunter, and it's in the back of the net.
3: Toronto getting on the board 12 minutes in with this goal from Kaylee Hunter. And that held as the winner, with Toronto taking the game 1-0 for their second straight victory. They're back in action next Saturday against Ottawa Rapid FC. And in the pool, Toronto native Summer McIntosh set a world record in the women's 200-meter butterfly at the Canadian Trials in Montreal, finishing the race in 2 minutes and 1.65 seconds. It's her fourth world record after setting 3 in 5 days at last year's trials in Victoria. And while our World Cup run may have come to an end yesterday in the round of 16, the tournament has already left a mark on the grassroots soccer community in this country. CTV's Josh Morano explores what impact the tournament has had on the nation's capital.
22: The Gloucester Hornets Cup has taken over the Hornets' Nest this weekend, welcoming in nearly 250 young players from across the region for a celebration of the game.
23: It's special because I get to learn new skills and make new friends.
22: The tournament on the heels of Canada's World Cup run, and for 17-year-old Ronaldo Yepele, the country's historic feat didn't just give him a team to cheer for, it gave him something to chase.
23: I'm trying to make the Canada team to like bring up higher next year and keep it going.
24: Knowing that a player that came from the same roots as us can make it to that high of a level, work that hard, and inspires a whole country, it means so much to us, and it inspires us all.
22: It's a dream that doesn't feel so far away here. Canadian star Jonathan David came up and learned the game as a member of the Gloucester Hornets before reaching the world stage.
24: Jonathan David previously actually played here. Becomes an inspiration, not just to me, to my whole team, and to the whole club here as well.
22: Organizers here say the World Cup has given the sport another boost, with more youth falling in love with the game and hoping one day to reach that next level.
25: We always expect to see a bit of surge when it's World Cup years. I mean, kids are excited, families are excited. I do expect that spike probably leading into the winter and next summer, and hopefully get more people playing the game, which is what everybody wants.
22: And as these young players take to the field, they're following a path that's produced one of Canada's best, hoping one day they can do the same.
26: Every kid in Canada and just across the world could strive to become more like the Canadian players. I hope myself that if I get good enough, and I'm going to keep on working hard, that I could make the Canadian team.
22: Josh Morano, CTV News.
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16: A major heat wave's moving in, courtesy of Love Island, USA. Forecasts predict 100% chance of romance and drama. Team, how's it feeling out there? Whew, temps are climbing fast. We're seeing hot spots nationwide. No doubt this will be the hottest season yet. See?
3: The Minions are once again reigning supreme at the weekend box office. Minions and Monsters brought in $36.4 million Friday through Sunday and $61.4 million since it opened on Wednesday. It's the seventh movie in the Despicable Me franchise, and it successfully knocked Toy Story 5 out of number one spot. Although, not by much. Still flying high at $31 million U.S., war drama Young Washington stormed into third with nearly $21 million in ticket sales. After all, it is the July 4th weekend. And that is our report for this evening. A reminder, you can get breaking news all day long on CP24 and on our website, ctvnewstoronto.ca. For all of us here at CTV News, have a good night. I'm Andrea Case. We will see you tomorrow. Night.

0: Stadium is transitioning back to BMO Field as new economic data comes in, suggesting the World Cup might not have been worth the return on investment. We're finding out what Torontonians think.
1: Now, as the World Cup continues, the U.S. will have its leading scorer available tonight after U.S. President Trump intervened on behalf of Fallair and Balogun.
0: And the number of candidates vying for the Ontario Liberal leadership is shrinking. Ajax MPP Rob Sergenac has announced he is suspending his campaign. We'll explain coming up.
1: Plus, Peel police are searching for the driver after a deadly hit and run. A woman struck in a crossing the street, near Credit Valley Hospital.
0: Hey, good morning, Toronto. Happy Monday, July the 6th. Thanks for joining us on CP24 Breakfast. So early in the morning, I'm Jennifer Shung.
1: I'm Nick Dixon. Yeah, thanks for joining us. And it's particularly early if you were watching that England-Mexico match last night, which didn't end until after 11. What an exciting one. That was very thrilling stuff. But yeah, so that capped off a pretty good weekend overall. Hope yours was good, too.
0: Yeah, it was great. So much football watching. Look, Canada didn't make it through against Morocco. We were hoping for a better match, but just so many upsets and almost upsets, even with Norway yesterday
1: over
0: against
1: Brazil
0: and then the Cabo Verde one against Argentina.
1: Yeah.
0: Wow, that was great. So good for you, Nick. England is off to the next round.
1: Yeah, we're going to get to weather, though.
0: Let's talk about it.
1: Take a look at this. Live shot off the top of the tower, looking east as the sun is coming up. It's a nice and comfortable start to the day, too. 18 feels like 20 out there. Nice and seasonal right now. The normal high for this time of year, 26.4. Today's afternoon high, forecast to be 26. So we're bang on where we should be for this time of year. What's really nice is the fact that the humidity feels like it's broken.
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3: Good morning. Happy Monday. If you are planning on using the Gardiner eastbound, we already have problems heading in towards the downtown core. Eastbound on the Gardiner just by Jameson. This choppy shot is the best we've got. It's just the right lane getting by because of this collision in the two left lanes. So there is a heavy backup now from Parkside on the East Gardiner in towards the downtown core. You can see it's really just at a crawl heading out towards those X grounds. We also have a stalled vehicle here, eastbound 401 in the express through Weston. The left lane is blocked off. It's just starting to build normally. Eastbound 401 Express just by the Don Valley Parkway. That stalled Amazon truck there in the right lane. I got caught behind it. It was a bit busier before, and it looks like overnight construction. Eastbound 401 out through McCowan, Brimley, all has been cleared out of the way. Back to you.
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0: CapitalDirect.ca. Okay, we're beginning with FIFA. It appears the spending boost the World Cup was supposed to bring to bars and restaurants in the downtown core of Toronto was just a blip on the radar.
1: CP24's Courtney Heels is live this morning inside Liberty Village with more on this. Court, interesting numbers recently about this.
4: That's right. And we've been waiting to get a better sense of some of the data from FIFA. Of course, it's been a very busy couple of weeks in the city of Toronto. Our hosting duties officially over. Now there's a chance to get some of the reports, again, some of the data when it comes to spending. A lot of this information is coming from Mineris. They've been tracking spending during the first couple of weeks of the FIFA tournament happening here in Toronto. Spending specifically when it comes to credit cards and debit cards that people often use when they're out and about, really showing only a 3% increase when it comes to spending at those establishments compared to the same time last year. So again, not a huge increase. What we're seeing in the data, a bit of a more increase when it comes to international visitors. Of course, we saw a lot of tourists in our city over the last little while taking in the matches, but also just taking in the atmosphere. And again, this Mineris report showing that there was a bit more of a boost there when it comes to spending. This morning, guys, we're in Liberty Village because this has been such a busy spot over the last little while. We know so many people, so many fans who were heading over to the Toronto Stadium were here enjoying the atmosphere, hanging out even just in this square behind me here on some of the picnic tables and talking to people and likely spending, right? Maybe getting a drink somewhere, getting lunch, and then going over to take in the match or just hanging out at a restaurant. So later today, we're going to get a sense of what people think of how it all went, right? It was kind of a whirlwind. It's hard to believe it's already finished here in Toronto, but we'll see what people think about how Toronto did with their hosting duties. Over to you.
0: Yeah, okay, I'm sure many people will say it's a success, but opinions vary. We'll find out more later. Courtney Hills joining us live. Thank you.
1: Meantime, a wild night in Mexico City as England took on Mexico in the round of 16.
5: Saka, first time he's really got into this kind of area, able to do damage. Bukayo Saka, past Kane, but Bellingham coming in!
0: All right, Nick was up watching this match. Jude Bellingham scored twice in under 2 minutes to put England up 2-0, but Mexico got on the board just before halftime, and England went down to 10 men early in the second half. Harry Kane converted a penalty for his sixth goal of the tournament before Mexico got a second goal midway through the second half. England holds for the 3-2 victory, just the third time in 90 matches Mexico has lost at the Azteca. England will now play Norway in the quarterfinals on Saturday. And two more round of 16 matches today. This afternoon, Portugal taking on Spain in Dallas, while the U.S. battles Belgium tonight in Seattle.
1: And on that, the U.S. will have its leading scorer available after U.S. President Trump intervened on behalf of Flair and Balogun. Trump called FIFA President Gianni Infantino asking for the red card issued to the star striker in the round of 32 to be reversed, with the decision announced on Sunday. It appears to be the first time since 1962. It is the first time, in fact, that a red card during a World Cup didn't result in a suspension. Belgium and several other countries have slammed the decision.
0: And remember, you can catch all the game action throughout the FIFA World Cup on TSN with select games on CTV and Crave.
1: Opeel police are searching for the driver of a deadly hit and run in Mississauga. Police say a woman in her 30s was hit around 6:10 Sunday morning at Eglinton and Aaron Mills Parkway, very close to Credit Valley Hospital. She was rushed to that hospital and ultimately pronounced dead. The driver, last seen heading east on Eglinton, police say they have plenty of security footage and dash cam video of the collision, and they're confident the suspect will be identified. Police encouraging whoever that is to find a lawyer and turn themselves in.
0: Meantime, police are looking for two suspects after one person was killed in a shooting in Brampton. It happened near Earls Bridge Boulevard and Edenbrook Hill Drive, which is just east of Chincoosey Road, around 3:40 yesterday afternoon. Peel police say one person was shot after an altercation with two male suspects who fled the area. The victim was taken to hospital with critical injuries, where they later died.
6: We're looking for two suspects described as male, black, wearing dark clothing, who we believe at this time fled on foot. After a significant search of the area, we're satisfied that there's no threat to the public and the parties are unknown in an unknown area. Our homicide and missing person unit, as well as our forensic identifications in conjunction with the coroner, are actively investigating this incident.
0: And police are asking anyone with information to come forward.
1: Well, two teens have been arrested after a fight broke out at Taste of Lawrence Festival in Scarborough Saturday night. Have a look at the scene. This was Birch Mountain Lawrence. Police say around 10 to 15 suspects approached a 17-year-old boy, and that's when the fight broke out. The victim was stabbed and taken to hospital with non-life-threatening injuries. Two 16-year-olds have been charged with assault causing bodily harm, assault with a weapon, and disobeying order of the court. One of the accused was also taken to hospital with non-life-threatening injuries. Police say the victim and two of the accused are known to each other. Anybody with information is asked to get in touch with investigators.
0: And there's a warning from public health officials about possible travel-related measles exposures in the city's East End. The exposures might have taken place in the ER of the Scarborough General Hospital on June 28th and at the Markington Family Care Center on June 29th. A third possible exposure might have happened at Scarborough General Hospital, kids' outpatient area on June 30th. Anyone with concerns should check their vaccination records. Also call Toronto Public Health or 311.
1: Ontario Liberal MPP Robert Sergenac has dropped his bid to become the next leader of the Liberal Party. In a statement posted on social media, Sergenac, who represents the riding of Ajax, said he made the difficult decision to suspend his campaign following considerable reflection and conversations with his family and supporters. There are now four remaining leadership candidates: former MP Navdeep Bains, Toronto MPP Lee Ferclow, and housing advocate Eric Lombardi, and former political staffer Dylan Morando. Party members will start voting November 9th, with the next leader announced on November 21st.
0: A new report from Canada's Central Bank is being released later today. The Bank of Canada will publish its Business Outlook Survey and Canadian Survey of Consumer Expectations. The report comes ahead of the Central Bank's next interest rate decision and monetary policy report set for July 15th.
1: Police are searching for a suspect after a security guard was shot outside a nightclub in Vaughan. Police responded to a business at Steeles and Scholes Road around 2:20 yesterday morning. A security guard was found with gunshot wounds and he was taken to hospital with serious injuries. Nobody else was injured. Police are canvassing the area for security footage of the suspect, and at this point, no description has been released.
0: Okay, there is a new stop on the GO train line starting today. Metrolinx is now offering service to Stratford 7 days a week. For now, one train will head east to Union in the morning and return back to Stratford in the afternoon. The service is not just for the summer, but will run year-round.
1: Three people have been arrested in a firearm investigation dating back to last month. Toronto police said they were conducting a traffic stop near Eastern Avenue and Cherry Street on June 9th when they found a loaded firearm and extended magazines for pistols in the vehicle. 30-year-old Chanta Davis, 27-year-old Tyler Lee, and 25-year-old DeAndre Cota are each facing 8 gun-related charges.
0: Well, police have made an arrest in the sexual assaults of several women on public transit in the downtown core. 30-year-old Ashrafal Alam is charged with 5 counts of sexual assault and 1 count of obstructing a peace officer. The alleged incidents happened last Thursday between 8 a.m. and noon. Police say none of the victims knew Alam. Investigators have released these photos of him because they're concerned more people could be impacted. Anyone with information is being asked to come forward.
1: All right, let's talk a little baseball on this Monday morning. And the Jays are going to be looking to bounce back from back-to-back shutout losses in Seattle as they take on the Giants in San Francisco today.
7: As he lashes a ball to left field, and that's going to be over the head of a Rosarena and off the base of the wall. Vladdy on his way to second and in there ahead of the throw.
0: Yeah, the offense has been a bit weak lately. The Jays fell to the Mariners in a 4-0 shutout loss yesterday. This marks the first time this season they have been held scoreless in back-to-back games. Kevin Gausman gets the start in San Francisco tonight.
8: Mabry in traffic for three.
1: Yeah, friendly bounce for Mabry there. The Toronto Tempo returning home to a packed house at Coca-Cola Coliseum on Sunday, facing the Dallas Wings. And Mabry put up 19 points and 5 assists in 31 minutes. However, Dallas entered back in the fourth, taking a 20-point lead and ultimately winning this game 89-76. The Tempo looking to bounce back Wednesday, hosting Golden State.
9: In pursuit, Novak cutting across. That's Hunter, and it's in the back of the net.
0: And on the other pitch, aside from the World Cup, AFC Toronto was in action visiting the Halifax Tides. Toronto getting on the board 12 minutes in with this goal from Kaylee Hunter. And that held as the winner, with Toronto taking the game 1-0 for their second straight victory. They're back in action next Saturday against Ottawa Rapid FC.
1: At Wimbledon, Canadian tennis star Felix Auger-Aliassime is moving on.
0: The Montreal native defeated Alejandro Davidovich Fokina in a grueling 5-set match that took almost 4.5 hours. Felix now advances to the quarterfinals, where he'll face 7-time Wimbledon champion Novak Djokovic. It was so funny yesterday during his winning kind of post-match speech. He was like, I think I'm playing a Serbian
1: player.
0: Trying to
1: find
0: player.
1: Some video of it.
0: Yeah, exactly, yeah. So I can study it. But what a class act. He's just so likable and, a fan favorite.
1: He's having a great run at Wimbledon, and I love his attitude. And, Novak is now the winningest man at Wimbledon. He's won more matches than Roger Federer or anybody else. So Felix isn't tough, but Felix is playing some very, very good tennis right now. So we'll cross our fingers
0: for
1: that.
0: Grass, which definitely is not his surface. Mm-hmm. So we'll see what happens. Turning to this now, Prime Minister Mark Carney is set to announce a decision on procuring a new submarine fleet for the Royal Canadian Navy today in Halifax.
1: Multiple sources telling CTV News Carney is expected to make the announcement before leaving for a NATO meeting in Turkey. A German-Norwegian consortium and South Korean company are competing for the contract to build a dozen submarines. Only one of the Navy's existing 4 Victoria-class subs is currently operational. Canada's patrol submarine project involves procuring up to 12 subs and paying for 30 to 50 years of maintenance. The contract has an estimated value of more than $100 billion.
0: Every time you say $100 billion, I think of Dr. Evil. 100%. With $100 billion.
1: Yes.
0: Dollars. It's a lot of money. All right. And trade tensions continue to be top of mind for many on both sides of the border. However, those tensions may be cooling off in the tourism sector.
1: Yeah, CTV's Carmel Carmali explains more American visitors chose to celebrate the 4th here in Canada.
10: on this American Independence Day at one of Canada's largest border cities. It's usually a big day for U.S. visitors, but looking through the crowd, only a handful of stars and stripes to be found.
11: We're celebrating 4th of July.
10: Overpowered instead by the red and white.
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13: Does it feel like American Independence Day right now?
11: It doesn't, not here.
10: But it's not just because of the big game. 4th of July the last couple of years has been a bit more muted than usual here at Niagara Falls because of trade tensions between the two countries. Just ask this Niagara-based father and son.
14: The past year, past couple of years of celebration, they haven't been as big, as celebrated on this side of the border.
15: Right now, people are really concerned about their businesses and all other things.
10: And for the Americans crossing the border on this holiday,
16: USA,
10: a noticeable shift.
16: And I thought there'd be a little bit more American spirit. I would, like you said, expect more right here, this close to the border.
10: But according to local tourism groups, this 4th of July, things are improving compared to last year, with more Americans choosing to visit the Niagara region to celebrate their Independence Day.
17: Signs are that things are improving, and we're starting to see that traffic picking back up from that dip that we saw last year.
10: Improving to the point where the Niagara Parks Commission says American visitation and spending this May and June is higher than it was last year and continuing to climb.
18: I think things have normalized again from those relations, the tension that was there a year ago. It was the tensions were running higher in 2025 than they're certainly running now.
10: So while cross-border tensions between Washington and Ottawa continue to stay heated, here it appears to be cooling off. Celebrating an American Independence Day.
16: Everyone's been very welcoming, so I can't complain.
10: The Canadian way. Kamal Karamali, CTV News, Niagara Falls, Ontario.
0: Very interesting. We were up in Blue Mountains this weekend, and we did hear some fireworks go off on July 4th.
1: Yeah.
0: And wondering, oh, are they Americans here or just, you know, people wanting an excuse to set off fireworks?
1: Yeah. Probably a bit of both.
0: Yeah, maybe. Yeah. Okay, turning to entertainment now. The Minions are once again reigning supreme at the weekend box office.
1: I still can't believe I forgot the name of the original movie was Despicable Me. However, The Minions and Monsters, that's the new one, brought in $36.4 million Friday through Sunday and $61.4 million since it opened on Wednesday. Of course, it opened early in the States because of July 4th. It is the seventh movie in the Despicable Me franchise and has successfully knocked Toy Story 5 out of the number one spot, which, by the way, was still flying high, $31 million over the weekend. And then U.S. war drama Young Washington, that came in third with almost $21 million in ticket sales. Very appropriate for the 4th of July weekend to release a film like Young Washington.
0: Totally.
1: Well, there you go.
0: Very patriotic. Yeah, I think you were trying to remember Despicable Me.
1: I was calling it Unforgettable Me because I was forgetting the name. Yeah, Despicable Me.
0: And then you were like, that's what I am.
1: Despicable.
0: Okay. All right, moving on to this when we come back. Now that the six World Cup matches have come and gone at Toronto Stadium in Toronto, residents are wondering what the legacy of the tournament will be and if it was all worth it.
1: Yeah, we'll kick off that conversation with you coming up next here on CP24 Breakfast.
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21: Oh, yeah!
1: Live shot looking back toward the city skyline across Lake Ontario this morning. A relatively calm morning out there. A little bit of cloud cover out there. 19 degrees is the temperature. 21 is the feel at 6:20 on your Monday morning. Going to a high today of 26 degrees, which is effectively bang on seasonal. So we're beyond that sort of intense humidity and all the moisture in the air that we were experiencing last week. That has broken to the relief of many, especially if you're working outside or if you're at a summer camp, you know, that's outside this week. That's good to know. UV, though, will be very high today. 8 is the UV index today. And again, sun setting tonight at 9:02, so we're still enjoying these very long summer days, and this is going to be a good one.
0: All right, now that the 6 World Cup matches in Toronto have wrapped up, residents are asking if the cost of hosting the World Cup was worth it.
1: Yeah, the city spent billions preparing the tournament, welcomed thousands of visitors, and saw fans from right around the world filling streets, restaurants, and of course, public viewing areas.
23: And we want you to join the conversation. Was hosting the World Cup a win for Toronto? Why or why not? Email us at now@cp24.com and we'll share some of those responses this morning. Mm-hmm. I think it was worth it in terms of memories.
0: Yep.
23: And for the city and the vibes and, you know, like little kids going out to do these things. I remember the World Series when I was 10 in 92, you know, like those are core memories that you're going to remember. In terms of the economy, I don't know. It's not my business. I don't know. I wasn't part of that, but a lot of stuff was closed downtown. Like roads were closed downtown. Right. Everything was really difficult to get down to. Yeah. So I don't know how anyone really succeeded in that regard.
0: And I think it might be still early to tell. I know Moneris came out with some numbers, which we're going to talk about later. I think we even previewed it last week, saying that in terms of hospitality, like hotels, debit or card transaction, it wasn't. It was really just kind of minimal,
1: kind of push-ish.
0: Compared to $380 million that we spent hosting it. But I agree with you. I think core memories, I think it puts Toronto even more on that world map of being a destination city for hosting major sporting events, for being a world-class city. And I mean, I certainly had fun watching all the parades from the various countries.
1: You were down at FanFest a couple of times, too.
0: I thought that was a great once-in-a-lifetime experience that hopefully my kids will remember. Canada playing against Switzerland, even though they lost. But it's a huge deal. And yeah, I'm glad we were a part of it.
1: It's great. I think for the countrywide too, right? If you add in the Vancouver side of things as well, which of course hosted 7 matches, and in both Vancouver and Toronto, those parades of the fans, whether they were Canadian fans or any of the other international teams playing and participating, you know, walking through the streets, it was amazing to see. Interesting though, I think our perspective may be different this year than it may have been 2 years ago when we were down on Queen Street and what that did to traffic downtown versus what it did to us now kind of out in the burbs and more 401 than Gardner Expressway types. You know, there's sort of two types of, you know, drivers in the city here. You know, going through the city in the downtown area, I do understand it was more difficult, but I don't think it was as disruptive or hectic as perhaps I think we anticipated that it might be. I mean, typically we do stories about this. It was this chaotic. It was this bad. It was this. I didn't notice a lot of stories like that. I certainly noticed a lot of jubilant stories, a lot of, like you said, the vibes, the memories and that sort of thing. But I didn't see that, oh, this was terrible. How could we have been so unprepared? I didn't get that sense.
0: There was no, like, line 6 shut down for 1 hour.
1: Exactly.
0: Oh, my gosh, go train people, stranded.
1: Nobody like, was late for matches or things like that. There was no violence.
23: And the motorcades that they had got them in and out so quickly. There were, there was big barely a disruption on any of the highways. I watched Portugal leave.
0: Yeah.
23: They didn't end up leaving. They went to Centennial Park
1: in
23: the end.
1: Yes, yes.
23: And it was just very quick. And everyone just like was blocked at the on-ramps and then got on the highway and just kept going. So it was pretty quick. Yeah. It was pretty seamless. And I wasn't down there for it to get frustrated. But
1: exactly, yeah.
23: It worked.
1: I will say, too, that the international commentators on matches not played by Canada at Toronto Stadium, it was interesting because they were talking about, you know, on the shores of Lake Ontario. They couldn't say Ontario.
0: Ontario.
1: But, you know, it was interesting. And these glowing, sweeping shots of the, of the city. I'm like, hey,
0: it
1: looks
0: good.
1: Pretty good.
0: Yeah.
1: You know, and the intimacy of Toronto Stadium, you know, only 43,000, not nearly like the 80,000 plus at, you know, Azteca Stadium in Mexico last night. Everyone's right on top of the action. Everyone was right there. Much more dynamic, I think, too. So there was a lot of factors.
0: And yeah, the glowing reviews from Portugal and Ronaldo about how much they enjoyed their time here and hoping that there could be more matches played at Toronto Stadium.
1: Yeah.
0: That's my only thing. I wish more matches
1: It would have been great.
0: Played.
1: Yeah, it would have been nice to have another round of 32 match or something like that. So we'll keep this conversation going throughout the morning. Adam Van Cuverden, by the way, the Secretary of State for Sport for Canada, is going to be joining us later this hour. And then Kelly Jackson from Destination Toronto, she'll weigh in on FIFA's impact on the city at about 8:30 this morning.
0: Mm-hmm.
1: In the meantime, more breakfast coming up.
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0: 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We eliminated the grout, leaving only a seamless, watertight masterpiece. 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Bathfitter.
1: Stadium returning to its BMO Field roots as new economic data comes in this morning suggesting the World Cup may not have been worth the return on investment. We're going to find out what Torontonians think.
2: And as the World Cup continues, the U.S. will have its leading scorer available tonight after U.S. President Donald Trump intervened on behalf of Phelan Balogun.
1: And the number of candidates vying for the Ontario Liberal leadership is shrinking as Ajax MPP Rob Sirjanik has announced he is suspending his campaign.
2: And Peel police are searching for the driver in a deadly hit and run after a woman was struck while crossing the street near Credit Valley Hospital. Details coming up.
1: All right, good morning and thanks for joining us here on the Monday edition of CB24 Breakfast, 6:30 in the morning on July the 6th. Thanks for being here. I'm Nick Dixon.
2: And I'm Jennifer Shung. Hope you had a nice and safe weekend. There was certainly a lot of football watching and World Cup action. Let's take you live outside for how it's shaping up today. That heat dome finally passed this weekend. Right now it is 19, feeling like a comfortable 21. So perfect time to get outside and go for your morning run. This afternoon, we're kind of hitting our norm for this time of year. We're hitting a high of 26, usually should be about 26 and a half today. Keep in mind, Bill is standing by later on, so we'll check in with him at 7 o'clock for your full weather forecast. Keep in mind, though, your UV index 8, it is very high, so do slather on that sunscreen if you're heading outdoors.
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4: Good morning. Off to a pretty decent start for this Monday on the 401 westbound. We've got one minor issue. It's westbound 401 in the collectors just by White's. The right lane is blocked off, but you can see everyone is just getting by completely fine. So far, it's really not causing any sort of delay. 401 eastbound in the express at Weston had some troubles. They're gone, but it's already slow from the 427 out towards the 400. Also at a stall eastbound 401 express through the Don Valley Parkway. It's gone, but the westbound side really loading up now from the 404 all the way out towards Yonge. Other than that, the problems East Gardner through Jameson, they've cleared out of the way. Still finding a bit of a backup though from Parkside. Not completely jammed, but definitely still slow as you make your way in towards the X grounds.
3: The CP24 traffic report is brought to you by
1: CapitalDirect.ca. Well, it's packed up and left Toronto, but the World Cup does continue. However, it appears the so-called spending boost or anticipated spending boost that the FIFA World Cup was expected to bring to bars and restaurants in the downtown core was more of a blip on the radar.
2: CP24's Courtney Hales joins us live from Liberty Village with more on some of these numbers that are coming out already. Courtney, I'm not sure what the expectation was, but it definitely isn't Taylor Swift level.
5: No, and I mean, that was likely the hope, right? We know so many business owners anywhere in the downtown core hopeful that this would be a beneficial couple of weeks. And this morning, that is going to be our focus, guys, talking to some of these business owners and get a sense of how it was. Perhaps they're still really happy with the number of people who came in to take in some of the matches or just even take in the atmosphere in Toronto. But we are starting to see some of the data coming out on at least the first couple of weeks of the tournament here in Toronto, of course, at the beginning of June. This information coming from Monero. They were tracking debit and credit card transactions during those busy couple of weeks in our city, saying for bars and restaurants specifically, did see a bit of an increase, a bit of a boost, but really only 3% higher compared to the same time last year. That's not quite what I'm sure many were expecting. But again, we're going to get more reaction to this and see what people think of the overall impact of the last couple of weeks. And of course, we also saw a bit more of an increase when it comes to spending for international visitors. We know a lot of people were visiting Toronto for the FIFA World Cup are six matches that happen over at the Toronto Stadium. Even those people who weren't lucky enough to get tickets to some of the matches were still in our city, taking in the summer, taking in the atmosphere. I mean, I talked to so many people over the last little while, guys, who just wanted to be a part of this. This was history in the making. It's almost hard to believe the matches are over. They're already starting to tear down Toronto Stadium. But now we are going to get more information when it comes to the overall impact, specifically the economic impact. So Liberty Village, very quiet this morning. I really haven't seen too many people. Later this morning, we're hoping to talk to people and get a sense of how they think it all went. Over to you.
1: Okay, Courtney Hills live in Liberty Village. We'll talk more with Courtney throughout the morning here.
2: Okay, a big upset at the World Cup yesterday. Brazil has been eliminated.
1: He's like a one-man team, Erling Haaland scoring both goals for Norway before a stoppage time penalty goal from Neymar, but that wasn't enough to save the Brazilians, who lost 2-1. So Norway punches their ticket to the quarterfinals, eliminating the five-time World Cup champions, and they'll play coming up right here.
2: Yeah, a wild night in Mexico City as England took on Mexico in the round of 16.
6: Saka, first time he's really got into this kind of area, able to do damage. Bukayo Saka, past Kane, but Bellingham coming in!
1: Jumped out of my seat on that one. Jude Bellingham scored twice in under 2 minutes. There's the second one, putting England up 2-0, but Mexico did get on the board just before halftime. And then England went down to 10 men early in the second half after a red card. But then Harry Kane, King Kane, converted on a penalty for his sixth goal of the tournament before Mexico then got a second goal midway through the second half, also on a penalty shot. England, though, hang on and really hung on for a 3-2 victory, the third time in 90 matches that Mexico has ever lost at Azteca. Really rare feat. England, again, moves on to play Norway in the quarterfinals. That match Saturday. Oh, I can catch up on some sleep then before that.
2: Good for you, Nick. Yeah, two more round of 16 matches today, this afternoon. Portugal and Ronaldo taking on Spain in Dallas. That's going to be a big one. While the U.S. battles Belgium tonight in Seattle.
1: And the U.S. will have its leading scorer available for tonight's match after U.S. President Trump intervened on behalf of Falerin Balogun. Trump called FIFA President Gianni Infantino asking for the red card issued to the star striker in the round of 32 to be reversed. And that decision was announced on Sunday. It is the first time since 1962 that a red card during a World Cup didn't result in a suspension. Belgium and several other countries have slammed FIFA's decision.
2: And remember that you can catch all the game action throughout the FIFA World Cup on TSN with select games on CTV and Crave.
1: Well, PL police are searching for the driver after a deadly hit and run in Mississauga. Police say a woman in her 30s was hit about 6:10 Sunday morning at Eglinton and Aaron Mills Parkway, very close to Credit Valley Hospital. She was rushed to that hospital and ultimately pronounced dead. The driver was last seen heading east on Eglinton. Police say they have plenty of security and dash cam footage of the crash, and they're confident the suspect will be identified. So police are encouraging that person to find a lawyer and turn themselves in.
2: And police are looking for two suspects after one person was killed in a shooting in Brampton. It happened near Earlsbridge Boulevard and Edenbrook Hill Drive, which is just east of Chincoosey Road, around 3:40 yesterday afternoon. Peel police say one person was shot after an altercation with two male suspects who fled the area. The victim was taken to a hospital with critical injuries where they later died.
7: We're looking for two suspects described as male, black, wearing dark clothing, who we believe at this time fled on foot. After a significant search of the area, we're satisfied that there's no threat to the public and the parties are unknown in an unknown area. Our homicide and missing person unit, as well as our forensic identifications in conjunction with the coroner, are actively investigating this incident.
2: All right, and police are asking anyone with information about this to come forward.
1: Well, two teenagers have been arrested after a fight broke out at Taste of Lawrence Festival in Scarborough on Saturday night. This was the scene of Birchmount and Lawrence in the aftermath. Police say about 10 to 15 suspects approached a 17-year-old boy, and then a fight broke out. The victim was stabbed and taken to hospital with non-life-threatening injuries. Two 16-year-olds have been charged with assault causing bodily harm, assault with a weapon, and disobeying order of court. One of the accused was also taken to hospital with non-life-threatening injuries. Police say the victim and two accused are known to each other. Anybody with information is being asked to get in touch with investigators.
2: And a warning from public health officials about possible travel-related measles exposures in the city's East End. The exposures might have taken place in the ER of the Scarborough General Hospital on June 28th and at Markington Family Care on June 29th. A third possible exposure might have also happened at Scarborough General Hospital Kids Outpatient Area on June 30th. Anyone with concerns should contact Toronto Public Health or call 311.
1: Ontario Liberal MPP Rob Sirjanik has dropped his bid to become the next leader of the party. In a statement posted on social media, Sirjanik, who represents the riding of Ajax, says he made the, quote, difficult decision to suspend his campaign following considerable reflection and conversations with his family and supporters. So there are now four remaining leadership candidates, former MP Navdeep Bains, Toronto MPP Lee Fairclough, housing advocate Eric Lombardi, and former political staffer Dylan Mirando. Party members will start voting November 9th, and the next leader of the Ontario Liberal Party will be announced November 21st.
2: Okay, and there's a new stop on the GO train line starting today. Metrolinx is now offering service to Stratford 7 days a week. For now, one train will head east to Union Station in the morning and return back to Stratford in the afternoon. The service is not just for the summer, but will run year-round.
1: All right, while we still recover from Canada's run at the FIFA World Cup, the tough work is still ahead, getting back to life after soccer.
2: So for a look at the successful run as a host nation is Adam Van Couverden, Secretary of State for Sport of Canada and MP for Burlington, North Milton West. Good morning, Adam. Great to see you. The sunshine hitting your face right now, which looks very nice. What do you make of Canada's World Cup run? Let's talk about Team Canada. Unfortunately, they lost this Saturday to Morocco. But what a run. I mean, they haven't done this well at a World Cup, even though they beat the teams that they were supposed to beat and lost to the ones that they kind of were supposed to. But talk about the inspiration their run in this World Cup has created for, you know, tons of fans, but also a lot of young people.
8: Oh, thanks, Jen, and good morning, Nick. Mm-hmm. It's nice to be on your show. Thanks for having me on. You're right. It was absolutely historic, actually, and I sense that maybe we watched the same interview with Landon Donovan of the United States soccer team, one of the legends of U.S. soccer, talk about Canada's incredible and historic run. I'm in Nova Scotia today, and I was at the World Canoe Kayak Championships yesterday, and so many people came over to me from Australia, from New Zealand, from Spain to say, wow, Canada's a soccer nation. You guys really showed up. And it's true. Like, we've really taken some big steps forward, and it's an important time to reflect. Like, we made the round of 16 at the FIFA Men's World Cup. Like, it's a massive achievement. And, you know, falling to Morocco, which was tough, and it's like, you know, always, you know, bittersweet to find yourself at the end of a tournament. Mm-hmm. It really

0: It was hard to know who was a Canadian fan and who was a Moroccan fan, because both countries have similar colors. I'm curious, you mentioned legacy. Toronto Stadium was nice. It was intimate. They had to bring in extra seats here. In terms of a legacy piece, do you potentially see Canada now seeing what the World Cup can bring, that we can get some stadiums that are a little more, you know, World Cup friendly, World Cup appropriate? No knocking against Toronto Stadium. However, it was by far the smallest, and, you know, those seats were sort of temporary. Do you see that as a potential legacy beyond the impact on the sport in terms of the play, but on the other part of it?
1: Mm-hmm. Well, Toronto Stadium was also a player favorite and a team favorite. We heard from the coach from Portugal and many of the players as well that said it was the most European feeling, that it was authentic and it felt the best and the energy was really, really good. So, you know, the legacy at Toronto Stadium is one thing. We've also got legacy at BC Place, but it's the mini pitches, the community sport recreation facilities, like all of that infrastructure across the country. We're building 25 really, really cool little mini pitch opportunities. We got one down in the Toronto waterfront. We're out in Surrey, working with Canadian Tire Jumpstart to bring soccer to the communities and ensure that the strongest legacy of the 2026 FIFA Men's World Cup will be more access and a higher participation rate in soccer in all countries across all sports across the country. Mm-hmm. And that's why we've made historic investments in sport, $755 million over the next 5 years, to ramp up participation, to create more opportunity, and to lower barriers to access for sport, physical activity, and recreation for all youth, because that's a great foundation for future success in sport. But, you know, that's not the only reason to invest in it. So from a legacy perspective, I'm hoping that we get as much social legacy as we get infrastructure and economic legacy. All of those things are really, really important. Mm-hmm. And I'd also just say the amount of joy that I've seen, particularly among children, in the last couple of weeks has just been absolutely amazing.
2: Mm-hmm. Adam, we only have a few seconds, but I'm so curious. I mean, you've participated in several Olympics, been to several Olympic Games. What is your kind of favorite World Cup moment so far?
1: Wow, that's a good question. I mean, you mentioned all the red in the stadium at both the Morocco game. The Switzerland game was exactly like that. I was lucky enough to be at the Qatar game and, you know, watching Prime Minister Mark Carney go absolutely ballistic went 6-0 against Qatar was probably something that I'll never forget. Mm-hmm. The streets in Vancouver that day, also the marches down Strawn towards the CNE. The Peony in Vancouver is one of the most incredible fan experiences I've ever witnessed. So I think it's just been the people. Canadians have embraced this World Cup, and I'm so proud of the way that we've hosted. Vancouver and Toronto did such an incredible job. So thanks to all the volunteers and everybody involved.
0: Definitely difficult to pick just one moment, that is for sure. Appreciate the moment you spent with us this morning. Adam Van Cuverden is the Secretary of State for Sport for Canada and the MP for Burlington North, Milton West. Appreciate the time. Thanks.
2: Thank you.
1: Thanks, Nick. Thanks, Jen.
2: All
1: bye.
2: Right. All right, coming up after the break, everything you need to know about your morning commute, planes, trains, automobiles, so traffic, transit, and a check-in on operations out of Pearson.
0: And a quick glimpse of the weather as well. Bill joins us in about 15 minutes as well.
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4: It is 6:47 on your Monday morning. This is a live shot this morning off the top of the CN Tower, looking out over what is back to BMO Field here, but this is a great live shot here, giving you a sense of what it looks like out over Humber Bay and beyond. Not the perfect blue skies that we just saw in Halifax with the Secretary of Sport, Adam Vancouver, and joined us from. However, it is going to be a nice day today. It's 19 degrees right now, feels like 21. We're going to a high of 26 degrees today. That is bang on seasonal for where we should be for this time of year. Though keep in mind, as a bit cloudy as it looks right now, the UV index will be high today if you're sending your kids off to camp or planning on spending a lot of time outside today. Keep that in mind. 8, that is very high, so this is definitely a sunscreen, hats, etc. kind of weather. Keep that in mind. So seasonal temperatures, that's feeling pretty good. Let's find out what's happening out on the roads as well this morning with Maytel.
5: Thanks so much. Not much happening so far this morning. We had an earlier issue eastbound on the Gardner out by Jameson. It has been cleared out of the way. There is still some volume left over as you head in towards the downtown core. Well, it's not left over. It's just going to keep stacking up as the morning progresses. Eastbound 401, it's quite slow from the 427 out through the 400. No live lane problems at all. Also building on the 401 westbound, express and collectors from the 404 all the way out towards Yonge, but no live lane issues tying you up. And had some earlier troubles on the 401 westbound out by White's. Everything gone, everything right back up to speed as well. And now let's check in with Susan Wynn over at TTC Transit Control and see how things are doing so far this morning. Good morning, Susan.
6: Good morning, Maytel. We're in great shape this morning to kick off the new week. No delays to report anywhere in our system. Service is rolling out very smoothly. However, we do have two new planned detours that are beginning this morning. This affects our 7 Bathurst and 23 Dawes routes. So this is due to water main repairs. So there's water main repairs over on Fisherville Avenue, and our 7 Bathurst buses are having to detour. So buses are not servicing stops along Carpenter and Fisherville roads during this work. Customers will have to make their way over to Steeles and Bathurst to catch that 7 Bathurst bus. And in the east end of the city, there's more water main repairs happening at Danforth and Dawes. Our northbound 23 Dawes buses are detouring and not servicing stops on Dawes between Danforth and Coleman Avenue. So both these routes are on detour until the end of the week. Make sure to check our service alerts on our website to see if your stop is affected and for real-time updates during your commute. Now over to you, Nick and Jen. Good morning.
4: Hey, Susan. Good morning. Hope your weekend was good. Thank you.
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11: Welcome back. Joining us now with your business news is BNN Bloomberg's Roger Peterson. Roger, hope you had a nice weekend.
12: Had a great week.
11: Awesome.
12: Lovely. A little time on the water, a little time chilling out, seeing some friends. What more can you ask for?
11: Oh, exactly.
13: Speaking of water.
12: I watched the game too, unfortunately.
11: Yeah.
13: I know. Saturday. You know what? Canada can hold its head high, and Morocco is an amazing team.
12: Yeah.
13: And they had the finish, and we just did. It seems like Canada's almost finished when it comes to deciding on who's going to build the subs.
12: Apparently, we're going to hear it today. They're down to two, German and South Korea, 12 subs. We have four subs, but I don't
13: think only one's functional.
12: Yeah, they're not underwater.
13: Yes.
12: Well, or they might be really underwater if we put them back in. So we need these new subs, and it's going to be billions of dollars. ThyssenKrupp is the German company, and Hanwha Ocean, the South Korean company, that were bidding on this. They've been made all kinds of promises that would bring jobs here as well as part of the development. So we'll see what happens with that. And, of course, the big question is, what is it going to actually end up costing us, right?
13: Yeah.
12: We all know that governments tell you one thing, and then down the road, all of a sudden, well, we had some cost overruns. So it could be billions more by the time this is built. Canada, of course, committed to that 5% target.
13: Would you rather be on a sub or on a plane? I know you're a nautical guy, but I just like that whole, the amount of time they spend underwater in that pressure chamber.
12: I guess, you know what, I guess they just get used to such a random conversation.
13: You know, I'm just curious.
11: I think
12: at that point, you know, it's like anything, you hand yourself over to God, essentially, and God being your submarine. You hope everybody who built the submarine took great pride and wasn't hung over when they were bolting it together.
13: Yeah.
12: Right? And that's all you can do. You know, when I go out sailing, there are certain things that you can't control. I'd rather be in a plane.
13: I think I would.
12: After all that, I'd rather be in a plane. Because that sub, once it goes wrong,
13: there's no exit.
11: And that Stephen King book event, Sphere.
13: Sphere. Oh, I don't know that.
11: He wrote Sphere.
12: Oh,
11: no, not Stephen King. Michael Crichton.
13: Okay.
11: Sphere. Okay.
13: Yeah.
11: Anyway, moving on.
12: Why did that digress?
11: Sorry, this is a scary submarine book. Roger, early numbers show mixed results of Toronto and how it capitalized from FIFA hosting the World Cup.
12: You know what happened? I think a lot of people, $380 million, of course, is what we paid. We did pay. It's taxpayers, right? But some of the occupancy, hotel occupancy, was down during the first 2 weeks of the World Cup. I think a lot of people, they thought it was going to be rammed because they sold so much hype with it.
11: Right.
12: And FIFA had booked blocks and blocks. Hotel rooms, and there was a slight uptick when it came to credit card spending, but noticeable uptick for foreign visitors or foreign assigned credit cards. Yeah. So, I mean, that's a good sign. The city was expecting about 300,000, but it doesn't compare apparently to the Taylor Swift Eras Tour, the six concerts that made more money than this has shown up as making, including, you know, I mean, it's hard. It's one of the biggest things. McKenna's mother works in publicity, right? And it's so hard that advertising to put a weight to put a price tag on it, right?
13: It really is, yeah. Exactly.
12: And so trying to know publicity, what's reputation, publicity, what's all that worth? People came if they had a great time. Mm-hmm. They talk about us, and maybe down the road we'll see the impact. But right now, it's not a clear, clear impact.
13: We'll get into that. We've got Destination Toronto joining us today, morning, so we'll talk about that side of the coin, quite literally. Indeed. Meantime, a lot of people like to make money on the markets, but kind of modest trades after the American long weekend.
12: Yeah. It's I mean, a lot of people, there's some pent up. We'll see, probably see a little bit of a spike, but last week carried in, there was a profit. So right now, it's showing up. Oil production, they OPEC Plus had a meeting, and I think 7 or 8 of the countries are going to increase production.
13: Okay.
12: But everything's also a little bit on hold because the talks between the U.S. and Iran are on hold because of the funeral for the Ayatollah. So, and that's going on for, that's going to go on for days, so that's slowing the talks. And so we'll have to wait and see. A little bit of a drop in oil right now, but the markets are expected maybe to see a gain today. Some pent up, and we got some SK Hynix is going public, or going to start being traded. Mm-hmm. The South Korean company going to start being traded this week in New York, and that's expected to bring in, I think, 20 or 30 billion. So there's some money floating around. Yeah,
13: there is
12: some money floating around.
13: Try to catch some of that.
12: Exactly. I think the rain dollar bills, right?
13: That would be okay.
12: Or $1,000, $1,000 bills. So, but the markets are, I mean, overall, the markets are up for the year.
11: Okay, yeah. Speaking of money, going back to the FIFA thing, I think if we break even, that would be considered a success because I think like 90% of, you know, countries that host it don't. So,
13: yeah. Fair point.
12: Yeah.
11: So as long as we kind of break even, and as you said, the reputation,
12: and the world knows you're here, and hopefully people show up.
11: Yeah.
12: But I still think Toronto got a bit of the short end of the stick on all this. Like Mexico played their home games. That game against England last night was a home game for Mexico, and yet
13: and they were blasting
12: Canada
13: fireworks off
12: at
13: the England hotel the night before.
12: Yeah, the night before, and booing them.
11: And meantime, Switzerland's playing in Vancouver like three times.
12: Yeah,
11: right. True, so it's kind of bizarre.
12: It's the mountains,
13: West Coast Switzerland. Yeah, exactly. All right, we're going to take a break here. We're back with more breakfast. 7 o'clock headlines after this.
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11: Was it worth it? As the city comes off the high of hosting 6 World Cup matches, early economic data suggests the earnings are not in line with what was expected. We're finding out what Torontonians think this morning.
13: Well, it happened near Earls Ridge Boulevard and Edenbrook Hill Drive, just east of Chincoosie Road. Around 3:40 yesterday afternoon, police say one person shot after an altercation with 2 suspects who left the area. We'll have the details.
11: And the number of candidates vying for the Ontario Liberal leadership position is shrinking. Ajax MPP Rob Serjanik has announced he is suspending his campaign.
13: And Toronto Summer McIntosh is the new world record holder in the women's 200-meter butterfly. The Canadian swimming star touching the wall in 2 minutes, 1.65 seconds Sunday at the Canadian Trials in Montreal. She's done it again.
11: Yeah, Summer is unstoppable.
13: Unbelievable.
11: Yeah. Unbelievable stuff. Okay, hey, good morning, Toronto. Rise and shine on this Monday, July the 6th. Thanks so much for joining us on CP24 Breakfast. I'm Jennifer Shun.
13: I'm Nick Dixon. Appreciate you joining us this morning. And it's a nice start to the week. You know, we've sort of broken through that humidity. And Bill Coulter is live. Where else would you expect Bill to be on location? But in a restaurant, enjoying some fine cuisine. But also we're enjoying some pretty fine weather right now, too, Bill.
0: Absolutely. Bonjour. C'est toujours un plaisir de faire votre connaissance. I'm here at La Plume, which is a southern France cuisine-inspired restaurant under the Oliver and Bonaccini brand. And we are here because they are one of 20 Oliver and Bonaccini restaurants, part of Summerlicious. There's 240 options for you to go and explore, allow you to expand your culinary experience, let's say, across the city. We have such an amazing foodie scene, and this is very accessible at price points with a prefix menu that really get you an opportunity to enjoy some of the best we have in the city. 3rd to the 19th. We're going to be here all morning. We're going to do a little plating, but I'll get you off to work. How you need to get there safely and comfortably. We're sitting at 19, feels like 21, headed to a high of 26, mainly cloudy skies to start. We'll see that clear out through the afternoon, slow clearing, and seasonable temps. So after the summer sizzle, we'll leave the sizzle to the grill and chef. We're much, much more comfortable this week, much more manageable. But that's not to say we're cold. Seasonal temperatures today and most days moving forward will be above, with only a little bit of humidity building in on the weekend. I'll have your full long-range forecast. More from La Plume coming up.
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2: Well, we do have some problems now for your drive on the 401 eastbound. It's in the express out by Weston. It's a stall. It's mostly off to the right shoulder, but you can see some trucks are having to maneuver around it. So there is quite a backup now eastbound 401 from the 427 all the way through Weston Road. Another stalled vehicle here eastbound 401 express by Kennedy. The right lane is fully blocked off. So just a bit of a tie up. It's the westbound side of the 401 that's really building now from the 404 all the way out towards Young, but no other live lane issues to make note of. The Don Valley Parkway southbound at a crawl heading down towards Lawrence, but no problems at all. East Gardner also just some volume heading into the downtown core.
1: The CP24 traffic report is brought to you by
2: CapitalDirect.ca. Let's check how transit is doing so far this morning with Susan Wynn over at TTC Transit Control. Good morning, Susan.
3: Good morning, Maytel. Service is moving very well as we head into the morning rush. All our subway and LRT lines are on schedule, and on the roads, we're not seeing any delays to our buses or streetcars. However, right now at 7 o'clock, we do have two planned detours that just began this morning. This is affecting our 7 Bathurst and 23 Dawes routes because of water main repairs. So on Fisherville Avenue, there's water main repairs there that's affecting our 7 Bathurst route. Those buses are having to detour, and we are missing stops along Carpenter and Fisherville roads. So we won't be servicing those stops until the end of the week. And also in the east end, there's water main repairs over at Danforth and Dawes. Our northbound 23 Dawes buses are detouring and missing stops on Dawes between Danforth and Coleman. So make sure to check our service alerts on our website to see if your stop is affected and more detailed information on these diversions. Now over to you, Nick and Jen.
11: All right, Susan, thanks for the update. It appears the spending boost that the FIFA World Cup was supposed to bring to bars and restaurants in the downtown core was just a blip on the radar.
13: Mm-hmm. Let's get into this. CP24's Courtney Hills is live in Liberty Village, which was definitely slammed with people throughout the last couple of weeks, Court, but turns out the spending wasn't necessarily as much of a windfall as we perhaps anticipated.
4: Mm-hmm. Yeah, that's what the data is showing, at least for the first couple weeks for the FIFA tournament happening here in Toronto. Of course, we hosted a total of 6 matches. There will be more data coming out. But what we're seeing, according to Monero, they were studying the data, specifically transactions with debit and credit cards over those first 2 weeks, saying there was really only about a 3% increase compared to the same time last year. We also know, though, international visitors to our city, and of course, there were so many tourists here taking in FIFA, taking in the atmosphere, they were spending a little bit more. We are in Liberty Village because, as you say, Nick, it's been slammed in this area. It's been so very busy, huge lineups outside of the bars and restaurants on match days, and a lot of people even just gathering to take in any of the matches on the TVs and really take in the atmosphere, just being with other soccer fans and just being somewhere to take in this huge moment that's happening, of course, south of the border right now, but just be with other soccer fans and cheer. I spoke with a couple of people already this morning, and they say they really do feel that the businesses benefited from this, saying that everywhere they went, they were noticing huge lineups or people just hanging out and spending that money. And later this morning, we're hoping to speak with some more business owners, get a sense of how they think it all went. And it's not over yet, right? The World Cup's still well underway, again, south of the border right now. People are still going out to bars and restaurants just to take in the matches and take in this opportunity to hang out with other soccer fans and cheer together, right, and hope that their team wins. So we're going to continue to get that reaction. But in terms of the numbers, at least so far, it doesn't look like it was the huge jump that a lot of people were anticipating. We'll see if maybe as the data continues to come out, maybe that will change. Because, again, it's been very, very busy in this, especially in this area over the last little while. Over you guys.
11: Mm-hmm. Yeah, that's for sure. And, hey, you can't put a price on memories, so we'll always have that.
13: Very true, yeah.
11: Courtney Hills joining us live from Liberty Village. Thank you.
13: All right, and some more memories to be made at World Cup today. Two more round of 16 matches happening. First of all, this afternoon, Portugal, Spain, absolute soccer powerhouses. They're playing in Dallas, while the U.S. will battle Belgium tonight. That goes in Seattle. Now, the U.S. will have its leading scorer available this evening after U.S. President Trump intervened on behalf of Fuller and Balogun. Trump called FIFA President Gianni Infantino, asking for the red card issued to the star striker in the round of 32 to be reversed, and that decision was announced on Sunday, to much concern. It's the first time since 1962 that a red card during the World Cup didn't result in suspension. Belgium and several other countries have slammed the decision and are appealing it.
11: And remember, you can catch all the game action throughout the FIFA World Cup on TSN with select games on CTV and Crave.
13: In other news this morning, Peel Police are searching for the driver after a deadly hit and run in Mississauga. Police say a woman in her 30s was hit just after 6 Sunday morning at Eglinton and Erin Mills Parkway, effectively across the street from Credit Valley Hospital. She was taken to that hospital and pronounced dead. The driver was last seen heading east on Eglinton. Police say they have plenty of security footage and dash cam footage of the incident and are confident the suspect will be identified. In the meantime, the police are encouraging that person to find a lawyer and turn themselves in.
11: And police are also looking for two suspects after one person was killed in a shooting in Brampton. This happened near Earlsbridge Boulevard and Edenbrook Hill Drive, which is just east of Chincoosey Road, around 3:40 yesterday afternoon. Peel police say one person was shot after an altercation between two male suspects who fled the area. The victim was taken to hospital with critical injuries where they later died.
5: We're looking for two suspects described as male, black, wearing dark clothing, who we believe at this time fled on foot. After a significant search of the area, we're satisfied that there's no threat to the public and the parties are unknown in an unknown area. Our homicide and missing person unit, as well as our forensic identifications in conjunction with the coroner, are actively investigating this incident.
11: And police are asking anyone with information to come forward. Well, a warning from Public Health about possible travel-related measles exposures in the city's East End. The exposures may have taken place in the ER of the Scarborough General Hospital on June 28th and at the Markington Family Care Center on June 29th. A third possible exposure might have happened at Scarborough General Hospital, the kids' outpatient area, on June 30th. Anyone with concerns should contact Toronto Public Health or call 311.
13: Ontario Liberal MPP Rob Sirjanik has dropped his bid to become the next leader of the party. In a statement posted on social media, Sirjanik, who represents the riding of Ajax, says he's made the difficult decision to suspend his campaign following, quote, considerable reflection and conversations with his family and supporters. There are now four remaining leadership candidates: former MP Navdeep Bains, Toronto MPP Lee Fairclough, housing advocate Eric Lombardi, and former political staffer Dylan Mirando. Party members will start voting November the 9th. The next leader will be announced on November 21st.
11: A new report from Canada's central bank is being released later today. The Bank of Canada will publish its Business Outlook Survey and Canadian Survey of Consumer Expectations. The report comes ahead of the central bank's next interest rate decision and monetary policy report set for July 15th.
13: Well, she is a swimming sensation indeed, and Summer McIntosh continues to make history in the pool.
6: Touch in a new world record.
11: hopefully this is a preview for what's to come. LA 2028, the 19-year-old broke the longest standing individual women's swimming world record last night, finishing the 200-meter butterfly in 2 minutes, 1.65 seconds at the Canadian Trials. That is almost 0.2 of a second faster than the previous record set back in 2009. McIntosh said it was the one world record she dreamt of setting as a kid.
13: And she was like 5 when it was set, and now here she is 19, and she's done it incredible. Yeah.
11: Oh, man.
13: She's unstoppable.
11: She really is. Yeah. And if you follow her on Instagram, you'll know that her training regime is quite intense.
13: It's phenomenal. I do follow because it's just she's a remarkable athlete for sure. And what a bright future. Only 19, but already so many records. Oh. Meantime, another impressive Canadian athlete, Canadian tennis star Felix Auger-Aliassime, is moving on at Wimbledon.
11: The Montreal native defeated Alejandro Davidovich Fokina in a grueling 5-set match that took almost 4.5 hours. Felix now advances to the quarterfinals, where he'll face 7-time Wimbledon champion Novak Djokovic.
13: He's got his work cut out for him for sure.
11: Yes,
13: but
11: he
13: he's playing amazing tennis, so anything can happen. How about this? This is happening. The new Chum 104.5 morning show is launching this morning.
11: Nat Hunter and Josie Dye were named as the hosts back in May. The new morning show takes over from Marilyn Dennis, who had her final broadcast last week after 40 amazing years on air. 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
13: All right, good luck to them as they launch their show indeed. Meantime, now the 6 World Cup matches have come and gone from Toronto. Residents are wondering what the legacy of the tournament will be.
11: And if it was all worth it. We're asking you, our viewers, to join the conversation. Hopefully our inbox is full. We'll get to those responses right after this break. Stay tuned.
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11: Okay, welcome back. Now that the 6 World Cup matches in Toronto are played and over, residents are asking if the cost of hosting it all was worth it.
13: Yeah, the city spent millions preparing for the tournament, welcomed thousands of visitors, and saw fans from right around the world filling restaurants and public viewing areas.
11: And we want you to join the conversation. Was hosting the World Cup a win for Toronto? Why or why not? Email us at now@cp24.com and we'll share some of those responses this morning.
2: Ian writes, I personally don't feel it was worth it for the city. Everyone talks about how local businesses have benefited. That might be true. However, at what cost to the taxpayers? Toronto's already cash dropped as it is. I would love to see the balance sheet to see if the city of Toronto has made money from this. I feel an explanation and report is owed to the taxpayers of the city.
11: Mm. Okay. Okay, thank you for that, Ian. And next up, our viewer Dave writing in to say, yes, it was definitely worth it to host the World Cup. I wish we could have hosted a few more football matches. The legacy from the World Cup is going to be the biggest plus. Canadian football is going to be stronger than ever.
13: Thank you, Dave. Yanella joins the conversation this morning saying, we need to mention the welcoming attitude of all our citizens. I witnessed kindness at its core. A family member lost its wallet. It was waiting for him at the Lost and Found Station or Bay Station. Thank you. At the Fort York watch party, I witnessed people with extra tickets asking others to come in with them instead of being turned away. Hey, that's great to see you, Nella. Appreciate you sharing those examples there. Yeah.
11: Yeah. You know, we talk about apathy in the world today, but I think the World Cup brings people together and we're witnessing some moments.
13: And whether it was pregame and postgame as well, right? Pregame, it was sort of everyone was sort of in their own silos cheering on their team. But postgame, you saw other countries, you know, congratulating the winners or consoling the losing countries, etc.
11: Yeah, it's been pretty peaceful. We did see some, you know, a little bit of like tense moments on the field between players. But after that, what I think sets a great example is the players, you know, because some of them are teammates on the same teams after this,
13: the clubs,
11: hugging each other and just, you know, just being appreciative, and that goes a long way.
13: You can really see what it means to the players too, World Cup. I mean, last night the Mexicans couldn't believe it. I mean, lost only for the second time in what, 80 odd matches at the Stadium Azteca. You know, that's it. They got to wait another 4 years to get back to the World Cup.
11: Right?
13: You know, when you think about how long that cycle
11: is.
13: So
11: much pressure on
13: Will you be back on the team? Will you make the team? Was that the end of your, you know, World Cup career? Things like that. It's very emotional. You know, look at like Ronaldo playing Spain today. This, you know, Spain's a pretty good team. This could be his last World Cup match.
11: And Brazil, out of it. Neymar is basically saying, I'm retired, even though he's only like 34 or something.
13: I know. I'm not holding him to that.
11: Okay.
13: Yeah. All right, we're going to have to move on here because we're going to continue this conversation throughout the morning. Kelly Jackson from Destination Toronto, she's going to join us. We've spoken to her before, but she's going to weigh in on FIFA's impact on the city at 8:30 this morning. That conversation ahead. I can't wait to talk to her about that because, you know, Roger even mentioned this and when Cordy's talking about it too, the whole Mineris situation. Economic data doesn't suggest it was a huge boon, but how do you put a price on reputation? How do you put a price on global exposure? How do you put a price on, you know, what Toronto did and how that then translates going forward for, you know, other potential visitors? Kelly hopefully can answer that.
11: For sure. It's definitely a word of mouth kind of thing, and people are going to talk about how great of a job we did. All right, coming up after the break, though, we're going to turn to Bill. He's going to join us live from La Plume after with a look at some of the wonderful dishes they have to offer during Summerlicious taking place right now right across the city.
13: Will he be speaking French? Will he be speaking English? We'll find out.
9: And fierce competition, the way golf was meant to be played. World number one Scottie Scheffler defends his title at the Open, July 16th to 19th on TSN.
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0: beautiful shot of the downtown skyline. We are looking at mainly cloudy skies right now, a little bit of wave action on the inner harbor. We're going to see easterlies about 10 to 20 kilometers per hour. That wind off the water, and the water is warming up, but it still provides a little bit of a fresher breeze, and that flow is the warmest wind direction. So it's going to cap the temperature pretty much where it should be this time of year. Normal high is 26.4. We'll get to 26 today, down to 19. Easy for sleeping, easy for enjoying, and we will get the clear out in the afternoon, albeit slow clearing through the midday and early afternoon, but we'll get into clear skies tonight and lots of sunshine returning for tomorrow. It is 20, feeling like 22 right now. We're headed to a high of 26 today, again with that afternoon clearing getting underway and a bit of a breeze. Tomorrow, 27, so a degree warmer. We still have an east-southeasterly wind, so it's going to be a little bit fresher feeling right along the lakeshore, but mainly sunny skies is really going to help you out to enjoy the day. We've got partly cloudy skies on Wednesday, but the heat turns up, 30 degrees. Beautiful day. Get out and enjoy your Wednesday. Thursday, we do see an advancing system that's going to bring some late day showers, and that will likely linger into Friday morning. Much needed rain at that point for lawns, gardens, and agricultural interests. And fortunately, it does clear out in time for the weekend. So Friday afternoon, it should dry out, and then Saturday, return to full sunshine. And by the end of the long range forecast, that 29 on Sunday, feeling like 35. So the humidity does creep back in. All right, that's your 7-day forecast, and where we like to see the heat turned up, not just in the atmosphere, but on the rotisserie behind me. I'm here at La Plume, which is an Oliver and Bonaccini restaurant, and one of 20 that Oliver and Bonaccini has as part of the Summerlicious summer food festival, I guess you could call it, culinary festival. I'm here with Chef John Horn, who we met not all that long ago at one of the other restaurants, Maison Selby, and it was such a pleasure to get to taste your cooking one and to also meet you. And we're here at La Plume, which is on the Wellington side of the Well, and it is a stunning restaurant.
1: Thank you so much.
0: Been over here around 2 years. Give me the vision for it. I know it's kind of a Southern French cuisine.
1: Yes,
0: what does that mean?
1: La Plume, Southern French. I lived in the south of France, and if you haven't been there, you have to go, especially right now. It's gorgeous. Everything, they cook what's in season. So you're going to see that on our Summerlicious menu. It's definitely more seasonal, very what's going on. Today, we're going to do tomato fennel salad for you with some pistachios and some olives.
0: And this is one of those. So I know you've got two Summerlicious menus, a lunch and a dinner, and they are different price points throughout the festival, but you've got a $41 lunch and a $55 dinner. That is an incredible price point for being able to get access here.
1: Yeah.
0: And you've got also a lot of choices. You're offering, you know, rotisserie chicken. This is a tomato and citrus salad.
1: Tomato and citrus salad with a little bit of fennel.
0: But it's got almost something for everyone, because if you're vegetarian, you can find some
1: 100%.
0: Options here.
1: Yep.
0: You're not stuck on one thing, but it is all the same high quality. You come in here, you're going to get everything at the same level.
1: Yeah, it's some of the things are actually on our menu seasonal, like throughout the season, so you're going to see that on the Summerlicious menu as well. It's just a fantastic time of year to cook, especially the tomatoes and the fennel. Oranges right now in France are sparking.
0: Oh, wow.
1: It's just...
0: So fresh, tasty, juicy.
1: Yes.
0: And La Plume is a very large restaurant. I was shocked at how beautiful it is. La Plume, by the way, in English, it translates to feather. So there is kind of this motif, and it feels very French, but it also has a playful quality to it, and beauty, and... it kind of elevates all your senses.
1: It's very elegant.
0: Yeah.
1: And we have something for everyone, right? We have the beautiful patio. Downstairs, the bar area is fantastic. It's almost like a brasserie kind of feel to it. It fills up for the Well after dark, which is like you come after 9 o'clock, it is spectacular down there. And the upstairs, the terrace for brunch for me is like, it's magnifique up here. Even the speakeasy as well.
0: Yeah, I do like my speakeasies. You know that from Maison Selby, but we're going to be heading back there a little later in the show to show you. I didn't even know it was there, so it's fun to explore with you. Summerlicious, by the way, goes on from, it's already started, July 3rd to the 19th. You kind of really want to get those reservations in, because even though I said, like, La Plume, two floors, so many beautiful areas, people get excited, especially now that FIFA, it's not dying down, but FIFA, we're kind of into the run of that. People are, some of them, returning to the city,
1: exactly.
0: And they really want to get out and experience this culinary festival. So, you know, you can make your reservation. There's still some spaces at La Plume, and this is one of the options. This is one of the appetizers, right?
1: Yeah, the tomato fennel salad, and I'm going to get you to finish it with a little ricotta salata. Chef's kiss at the end for us.
0: Does this make me a sous chef, or do I have to?
1: Yeah, I think you're going to become a chef here by the time we're done.
0: You haven't seen me cook spaghetti.
1: Okay. I actually want to see that.
0: Okay. That's beautiful.
1: That. Fantastic.
0: And you were saying this is kind of like the dusting of snow on it. This is really beautiful.
1: Salty, cheesy spark to finish off the salad.
0: But this wouldn't really work unless I had a fork to try it, right?
1: Exactly.
0: So just remind people how they can find out more about the Oliver and Bonaccini restaurants here and across the city and get some reservations.
1: Yeah, you go to oliverbonaccini.com. It has all our restaurants. And they're all participating right now, whether it's Canoe, Auberge du Pommier, the Dorset that's at store, yeah. or Maison Selby and Le Plume.
0: Enjoy. Okay, chef. to put this in my mouth, so I won't be able to talk. We're going to set it back to you, and I'm going to take a bite of this. And we'll have more. We're going to play some more dishes and give you some more examples of what you can get here at La Plume. So I'm going to set it over to you.
1: Enjoy. Mm. How was it? Now you're a mouthful.
0: We'll be back with more on Soupy 24 Breakfast right after this. Mm.

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0: Okay, we're asking, was it worth it as the city comes off the high of hosting 6 World Cup matches? Some early economic data suggests the earnings are not in line with expectations. But what do Torontonians think? Courtney Heels is asking.
1: And as the World Cup continues, the U.S. will have its leading scorer available tonight after U.S. President Donald Trump intervened on behalf of Balerin Balogun.
0: Police are searching for the driver of a deadly hit and run after a woman was hit crossing the street very close to Credit Valley Hospital.
1: And we're in for a much more comfortable week as high heat subsides and we return to near normal temperatures. Your forecast with Bill for the week is straight ahead.
0: All right, Monday, July 6th. Good morning. Thanks for starting your week here on CB24 Breakfast. Hope you had a good weekend and your day's off to a good start. I'm Nick Dixon.
1: And I'm Jennifer Shung. Thanks so much for waking up with us and choosing CB24 Breakfast. Let's talk about your weather forecast. That heat dome finally left the building. Bill is joining us from the Plume Restaurant. What a great assignment, Bill. And the weather out there, it's going to be pretty comfortable if you want to eat outside later today as well.
2: It will be. I always say I never complain again about the heat because I grew up in Montreal and I face so many wind chill days of minus 40 that I can't even feel the top of my ears. So when it's hot, I tend not to complain, but I know it is very overwhelming. Any outdoor workers, vulnerable populations, if you didn't have AC, you're really suffering through last week. And this week is the break from that intensity. And it really will be quite a lovely week with just a few pockets of timely showers. Most of that will come Thursday, late afternoon, evening, overnight, and early Friday, and then it clears right back out in time for the weekend. It is now 20, feeling like 22, mainly cloudy skies. Those will slowly clear this afternoon with an easterly wind coming in off the lake, 10 to 20 kilometers per hour. So a bit of a breeze, a bit of a fresh-feeling breeze, but near normal temperatures. And once we get it underway with the clearing this afternoon, we'll get clear skies tonight, lots of sunshine for tomorrow and Wednesday. And temperatures, seasonally mild, if not seasonally warm, right through the long-range forecast. And the humidity takes until Sunday to really build back in. I'll have your full 7-day forecast and more from La Plume at the Well coming up.
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4: Well, not really too many problems out there on any of the major routes. It really is just your volume filling in for the most part. One minor issue here, northbound on the 400. It's just beyond the 401. There's a stalled TTC bus off to the right shoulder. Crash truck is blocking the right lane. Minor distraction, if you even want to call it that. Having a look at the Gardner east into downtown, lots of volume already, but no sign of any issue at all. Other than that, the DVP, that is slow southbound from the 401 right down towards the Lawrence stretch. It's just some volume to get through. The northbound side looks like it's just starting to pack up as well from Lawrence up towards York Mills. And the 401 through the city, it's busy both ways through Weston. No sign of any other live lane problems.
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4: CapitalDirect.ca. Now let's check in with Susan Wynn over at TTC Transit Control. Hey, Susan, do you know about that stalled bus on the North 400 just beyond the 401?
5: Hi, Michelle. Yes, we do know about that stalled bus, and it is getting it moved shortly off the highway there. But we are dealing with a new collision right now that's affecting our 111 East Mall buses over at East Mall and Bloor. So our buses are having to detour around that collision scene right now, and we're using Highway 427 to get around. So that means we are missing stops on the East Mall between Burnham Thorpe and Dundas at this time. So leave yourself plenty of extra travel time if you are taking that route this morning. And also make sure to plan ahead as well by checking our service alerts on our website before you head out the door. But if you are heading into our subway stations right now, all our subway and LRT lines are moving well. Now over to you, Nick and Jen.
0: Susan, thank you so much. Well, it appears the spending boost that the FIFA World Cup was supposed to bring or expected to bring to bars and restaurants in the downtown core was more of a blip than a bounce.
1: Mm-hmm. CP24's Courtney Hills joins us live from Liberty Village with more. And Courtney, we're asking our viewers this morning if they think it was worth it hosting the FIFA World Cup. It did cost the city $380 million. And we're getting kind of a bit of a picture as to what was actually spent here from tourists, visitors, etc.
6: We are, and I'm getting reaction down in Liberty Village this morning, guys. And for the most part, I'd say people think that everything went really well. They were impressed by how well everything was run in terms of transit, in terms of organization, especially in this particular neighborhood. Also saying there was just something about the atmosphere. People wanted to come out, watch the matches, just be with other soccer fans. And many of them feel there was a huge boost when it comes to local businesses. There's so many bars and restaurants down here, even breakfast ones, who tell me that they saw a big lunch lineups almost all day long. And that's a really good thing, especially in the summer months. That's what every business owner wants to see, right? Moneris, though, has been studying the preliminary data, at least for the first couple of weeks of the tournament happening here in Toronto. So Moneris looking at the debit and credit card transaction information and saying that compared to the same time last year, they really only saw about a 3% increase. So nothing to get too excited about. But again, this is still quite early. And again, talking to people who work in this neighborhood, they say they really think that there were some huge benefits to all of this. Here's more. As a fan, you mentioned you went to the Portugal game last week. How do you think Toronto did hosting the six matches here?
7: Personally, I think it was awesome. I think there was a lot of skepticism going into it, but even the march closing down Liberty Village, I think it was great. The public transportation for me personally worked out well.
8: I think, you know, especially on game days, it was electric. A lot of people down in the area. I think on non-match days, you know, people would try and sneak out for a drink during one of the games to one of the, as you said, bars and restaurants. But overall, I thought it was a pretty positive atmosphere. I thought it was run quite well. Like, there didn't seem like there was a lot of mess or anything left after games. Like, it was pretty well organized.
6: And that's what I've heard from several people, just saying they were impressed overall. And of course, we're giving you a live look at one of the many bars with the FIFA logos in front. And we know those bars were just packed on match days. And I mean, it's not over, right? FIFA's still going strong south of the border. And I'm sure many of these businesses will still be busy with people gathering and just taking in the atmosphere. So we'll get more reaction to this. But so far, Moneris is showing, at least for the first 2 weeks of the tournament, it really wasn't a huge increase in terms of spending. They do say, though, for international spenders, so a lot of tourists in our city, they saw a bit more of an increase there. Over to you.
0: And we still got a couple weeks to go with the final rounds happening, so there'll be more opportunities for bars and restaurants, etc. In the meantime, Court, thank you.
1: Meantime, Secretary of State for Sport of Canada and MP for Burlington North Milton West, Adam VanCouverden, joined us this morning and talked about how Toronto performed as a host city. He says Toronto Stadium was a favorite among players.
9: We heard from the coach from Portugal and many of the players as well that said it was the most European feeling, that it was authentic and it felt the best and the energy was really, really good. So, you know, the legacy at Toronto Stadium is one thing. We've also got legacy at BC Place, but it's the mini pitches, the community sport recreation facilities, like all of that infrastructure across the country. We're building 25 really, really cool little mini pitch opportunities. We got one down in the Toronto waterfront. We're out in Surrey working with Canadian Tire Jumpstart to bring soccer to the communities and ensure that the strongest legacy of the 2026 FIFA Men's World Cup will be more access and a higher participation rate.
0: So two more round of 16 matches go today. This afternoon, you can catch Portugal v. Spain. That's happening in Dallas. And then the U.S. takes on Belgium in Seattle tonight. And the U.S. will, or at least at this point, will have its leading scorer available after U.S. President Donald Trump has intervened on behalf of Falerin Balogun. Trump calling FIFA President Gianni Infantino and asking for the red card issued to the U.S. star striker in the round of 32 to be reversed, with the decision, the reversal, announced on Sunday. It is the first time since 1962 a red card during a World Cup didn't result in a one-game suspension. Belgium and several other countries have slammed the decision, as has UEFA.
1: And remember, you can catch all the game action throughout the FIFA World Cup on TSN with select games on CTV and Crave.
0: In other news this morning, Peel police are searching for the driver after a deadly hit and run in Mississauga. Police say a woman in her 30s was hit just after 6 Sunday morning at Eglinton and Erin Mills Parkway. That's very close to Credit Valley Hospital. She was rushed to that hospital and pronounced dead. The driver was last seen heading east on Eglinton, and police telling us they have plenty of security footage and dash cam footage of the incident and are confident the suspect will be identified. In the meantime, they're encouraging that person to find a lawyer and turn themselves in.
1: Police are looking for two suspects after a person was killed in a shooting in Brampton. This happened near Earlsbridge Boulevard and Edenbrook Hill Drive, which is just east of Chincoosey Road, at around 3:40 yesterday afternoon. Peel police say one person was shot after an altercation happened between two men who fled the area. The victim was taken to the hospital with critical injuries, where they later died.
10: We're looking for two suspects described as male, black, wearing dark clothing, who we believe at this time fled on foot. After a significant search of the area, we're satisfied that there's no threat to the public and the parties are unknown in an unknown area. Our homicide and missing person unit, as well as our forensic identifications in conjunction with the coroner, are actively investigating this incident.
1: And police are asking anyone with information about this to come forward.
0: Well, two teens have been arrested after a fight broke out at the Taste of Lawrence Festival in Scarborough Saturday night. Take a look at the aftermath of the scene at Birchmount and Lawrence. Police say about 10 to 15 suspects approached a 17-year-old boy and a fight broke out. The boy was stabbed and taken to hospital with non-life-threatening injuries. Two 16-year-olds have been charged with assault causing bodily harm, assault with a weapon, and disobeying order of court. One of the accused was also taken to hospital with non-life-threatening injuries. Police say the victim and two accused are known to each other. Anybody with more information is asked to get in touch with investigators.
1: And there's a new stop on the GO train line starting today. Metrolinx is now offering service to Stratford 7 days a week. For now, one train will head east to Union Station in the morning and return back to Stratford in the afternoon. The service is not just for the summertime either. This will be running year-round.
0: Okay, let's talk about the films out this weekend. And the Minions are once again reigning supreme at the box office.
1: Yeah, really taking it back to the Charlie Chaplin days. Not much dialogue, except for the Minions chirping or whatever sound they make. Minions and Monsters brought in $36.4 million Friday through Sunday and $61.4 million since it opened on Wednesday. It's the seventh movie in the Despicable Me franchise, and it successfully knocked Toy Story 5 out of the number one spot, which is still flying high at $31 million U.S. War drama Young Washington was third with nearly $21 million in ticket sales for the July 4th weekend.
0: Those war epics generally do well, especially right around Independence Day. Coming up after the break here on Breakfast.
1: Yeah, Bill Coulter, he's got a plum assignment. He's joining us at Le Plume with a look at some of the wonderful dishes they have to offer during Summerlicious, which is taking place right now across the city. Back with Bill and this menu after this.
11: It's been 25 years since the last sighting of the Cashman from Oliver's. We've been hearing rumors that a new generation of heroes are here, the Cashman.
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7: Taking a look out at the city proper, and boy, we are looking at still some lush greens out there. It's Rogers Stadium there. We haven't got a lot of rain. I mean, we got those timely rains, I suppose, once that heat and humidity of last week broke, but not everyone got that consistent rain. I know Toronto saw more than areas to the north, but it was much needed. My plants weren't faring too well out there on my balcony because of that oppressive heat. I mean, plants do really well, I think, up until you start hitting the 30s, 30s, 40s. They were not doing so well. Today, everything's doing well. We've seen things cool down, get much, much more manageable. We're sitting at 20, feeling like 22 right now, and headed to a high of 26. Remember what it was last week when we got to highs in the mid-30s, feeling like the mid-40s? That is now a bit of a distant memory. Mainly cloudy skies to start, and then that cloud will thin out through the midday and into the afternoon. And then we'll be looking at clear skies tonight. Temperature, though, not falling all that far. 19 is still pretty comfortable for heading out in the evening hours. Tomorrow, a high of 27 with mainly clear skies, mainly sunny skies. Not a ton of overbearing humidity, so it's going to be a beautiful day for getting out and doing just about everything. The heat does turn up just a crank on Wednesday with a high of 30 under partly cloudy skies. And then the next round of timely rains will come in on Thursday. Later in the afternoon and evening is when the showers are expected to arrive, although one model does have them coming in a little bit earlier, but earlier they come in, the earlier they depart. They're expected to linger into Friday morning, but they should not really interfere with your weekend plans. Friday, we're looking at a high of 28 with clearing skies in the afternoon, and then Saturday, full sunshine, a high of 27, and Sunday, 29, but we will see some humidity build back in. With an afternoon humidex of about 35. Now, that starts to build that potential energy. So one model does predict we could see a pop-up shower or thunderstorm, but I'm going with just variable skies for now. And it really is a much, much more manageable long-range forecast than what we saw last week. So that is your seven-day forecast. Okay, we are here on the patio of La Plume, which in French translates into English the feather. And so it's this beautiful southern French-inspired cuisine here, one of Oliver and Bonaccini's 20 restaurants that are participating in Summerlicious, which started on July 3rd and runs until the 19th. We are here with our favorite chef. I'm going to say that because I know a lot of chefs are going to get mad at me, but you've been incredibly hospitable this morning, and look what you have brought out as part of the Summerlicious menu. And we've moved to the patios, and if you haven't been to the Well along Wellington Street, from the Dorset all the way down, all the way almost to Spadina, you have these wonderful, large, expansive patios that have these beautiful planters just surrounding it. You almost feel like you're somewhere else.
8: You feel like you're in France.
7: You do feel like you're in France a little bit, although it's been a while since I've been to the south of France. I went to Marseille once. It was gorgeous.
8: But this temperature, 100%.
7: Oh, this is very Mediterranean style. So we've been talking about, and make your reservations as quickly as you can, because these go quickly. Yes. But we've been talking about what a great price point. You have Summerlicious lunch prefix, $41, and dinner, $55.
8: Yeah,
7: it really is a steal. And these are some of the options from the dinner menu, correct? Let's go through a little bit of this.
8: Yeah, we have our rotisserie chicken that is, it's constantly on our menu, but we wanted to showcase it. For Summerlicious as well. It's a staple for...
7: This is the one that had pineapple dripping on top of it?
8: Yeah, behind us earlier. Oh, the pineapple goodness. And the juices from the chicken.
7: Gorgeous.
8: The salad we just plated, the tomato fennel with the ricotta salata you grated over top. We had the beautiful steak that's on the menu. You have to have a steak, right?
7: You gotta have a steak. That looks beautiful.
8: Salmon gravlax. It's very much the season right now. Very fresh, very flavorful, a little bit of buttermilk dressing on it. And then I know you love your desserts, so we did all the desserts.
7: Right.
8: We got the cherry tort, cherries right now are popping, whether it's in France or in Niagara right now, they're coming up. The classic chocolate mousse, super

0: creamy, dark, rich. And then the pineapples we had on the rotisserie earlier, we do a almost like a pineapple upside down cake.
1: But Chef, you forgot one thing. A spoon.
0: A spoon.
1: Well, look at this. Right on cue. So remind people how they can take part in any and all of our Bonaccini restaurants across the city during summer lunches. It's pretty easy, right? You just go to the website.
0: Yeah, you just go to our website or Open Table. All our restaurants are on there. It's very easy to book, especially at La Plume or Dorset down at the Well. We also have Era. If you like a view up top, Era is fantastic.
1: How many floors? Like 30 floors up there?
0: Oh, 60, I think.
1: 60?
0: 60 floors.
1: Wow, okay. You get a better view than I even thought.
0: But, I mean, my favorite is La Plume, where we are today. My Southern French baby.
1: And you did, when you were thinking about it, you had a different name, but you settled on La Plume because it really spoke to you in terms of that sort of French motif inside and the playfulness, but the elegance as well, right?
0: The elegance, the feminine side of La Plume, which is just, it's been a fantastic restaurant. We've been open 2 years now, and it's busy all day long, and it's become really one of my faves, and I look after a lot of restaurants for O&B.
1: You do, and maybe talk about that too, because there are a lot of O&B restaurants across the city. This may be one of your favorites, but we met at Maison Selby,
0: which
1: is another part of the O&B.
0: Yeah, so we have the French restaurants, which are Biff's, Maison Selby, and La Plume. Auberge de Pommier, if you want fine dining, it's been flying for Summerlicious. Canoe as well is another restaurant in the sky. And I also have Jump, which is, that's the original O&B restaurant, which is doing fantastic.
1: And
0: as well.
1: You got enough days because you got till July 19th to hit just about every one of those restaurants. Okay. You know what? I want to be responsible and just have one bite here. What would you recommend in terms of dessert?
0: I think you got to hit the pineapple dessert.
1: I'm glad you said that. All right, Nick, Jen, I'm again going to, as I do so often, put delicious food in my mouth, and then I will throw to you, and then I will take a bite, and I will no longer be able to speak because I'll be in heaven. Thank you very much, Chef. We'll be heading to the speakeasy soon for a cocktail. I know, shocking again.
2: Ha! Yeah. Okay, well, Bill's got delicious food, but hey, Bill, you're not alone this morning. Mm-hmm. So do we. You're about to see this, folks. Yeah, we're starting to see the first batch of the bounties of foods grown here in this province. And yes, we're talking about the delicious blueberry.
3: Mm-hmm. Joining us live now as we head into National Blueberry Day is Courtney Stevens, co-owner and chief creative officer at Wilmot Orchards. Welcome back to the show. So great to see you
4: again. Good to see you again. And lovely
2: It's nice to meet you.
3: I love that there's a National Blueberry Day because blueberries are so versatile and they are full of antioxidants.
4: Absolutely. They are kind of the original superfood. Mm-hmm. So let's celebrate them. And, we've got
2: multiple forms.
4: Savory and a beverage.
3: Yeah. There
4: so
3: you go.
4: Got options. Basically,
2: breakfast is served.
4: Exactly. Yeah.
2: And blueberries is one of the things you can eat throughout the day. It doesn't matter. You put it on your yogurt or cereal or lunch or desserts
4: Yeah. Absolutely. Yeah. So let's jump right in.
3: Okay.
4: Yes. We have our roasted blueberries and burrata.
2: Mm. Roasted. Okay.
3: Roasted. Yes.
4: So that was shallots, blueberries, a little chili flake.
2: Ooh. You know what? Now I'm picking up on the smell. I hadn't actually noticed it until you said it, but it triggered it.
4: Some thyme, our blueberry balsamic, and some olive oil.
3: Yes. Blueberry balsamic. I've never heard of that.
4: Yeah. We have fun with some things around
3: here.
4: Very
3: interesting.
4: So if you want to zest a little, and we'll do
3: some basil,
4: fresh basil over top, just a few little fresh elements.
3: Wow, that looks so pretty. And is this something that you would serve at your restaurant at Wilmot Orchards?
4: We haven't done something like this in our supper clubs. Mm-hmm. And then during our picking season, which is coming up, we focused on desserts. So we do go sweet that way. That looks
3: beautiful.
4: And if you want to try some fresh.
2: Do it. Jen, here.
3: Thank you.
4: We'll switch places.
3: Okay. This is just some fresh sourdough from your generous neighbor?
4: Yes.
3: Okay. So when you're roasting blueberries, is that something you could do in the air fryer, or how do you roast your blueberries?
4: I haven't been an air fryer convert yet, but I'm sure it's coming. This was 450 degree oven for 15 minutes.
3: That's it.
4: And that's it.
3: Wow, this looks so good. Oh my gosh. And it's so fragrant.
4: Yeah, that lemon zest is definitely going to give you a ton of fragrance, but you've got lots of flavors and just...
2: I'm going to be honest with you.
4: You got to work for the toast this morning.
2: I've said this on TV before, so I'm not... Blueberries aren't typically my thing. Uh-huh. This is delicious.
4: Yeah. The difference really does come from when you're getting them farm fresh to grocery stores. Mm-hmm. Grocery stores, they tend to be... Blueberries will turn blue after they've been picked, but they don't get any sweeter. So in the grocery stores, typically, they're picked under. Whereas these are like fresh. Now, these were frozen from last year because we're not quite open for picking yet.
2: Okay.
4: It is coming kind of early August. And of course, everybody can sign up for our newsletter and find out when we are exactly going to open. And
2: so blueberries, unlike strawberries, only ripen up once to pick. It's not like strawberries where they sort of continually.
4: Yeah, we have the different, we have 11 different varieties of blueberries on our farm. There are different varieties of blueberries. And so when you come to pick, we have you in specific rows because that's the variety that's ready at the time.
2: I thought it was just depending on what age you picked them at, whether they were sort of bigger or smaller.
4: No, that's a variety difference. As well as like size, flavor, size of bushes. All the different variations.
3: Fascinating.
4: As long as you're having fresh blueberries, though, they're delicious either way.
3: Okay. And Courtney, what do we have here? Is this kind of like a beverage
4: So
3: concentrate?
4: This is our version of a mimosa.
3: Okay.
4: We call it a hyacinth. We have our blueberry syrup, so just a straight blueberry syrup, little bit in the glass, and we're going to top it off with some bubbles.
3: Wow. Look at that.
4: And then this is super easy. We've used this at a baby shower recently.
2: Did the baby like it?
4: Yeah. She loved it. Brunch instead of a mimosa.
3: There you go.
4: You know, you got tons of options.
2: We're toasting. Quickly tell us about the
3: The dessert, the blueberry Rice Krispies.
4: So we did a twist on the classic Rice Krispies, like standard Rice Krispie recipe. And then I just put half a cup of pureed blueberries in there. If you wanted to intensify the flavor and the color even more,
3: you could
4: recommend cooking that down because you'll concentrate that flavor, that color, and it'll pop even more. But who doesn't love a Rice Krispie square?
3: I
4: super easy.
2: Those look ooey gooey good. Yeah, we'll sample those when we get to break. Hey, Courtney, great to see you. Cheers. Thank you so much.
3: Happy good luck with the National season this year.
4: Day.
3: Thank you.
4: Absolutely.
3: Cheers. Cheers. Thank you.
2: Back with your 8 o'clock headlines after this. That is intense.
3: Yummy. Yeah. We got to try that rice.

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0: Toronto Stadium is transitioning back to BMO Field as new economic data comes in, suggesting the World Cup might not have been worth the return on investment in terms of money. We're finding out what Torontonians think with CP24's Courtney Heels coming up.
1: Police, meantime, searching for at least two people wanted in connection with a deadly shooting in Brampton. It happened Sunday afternoon in the Chincoosie Road and Wanless Drive area. We'll have the details here.
0: And Toronto's own Summer McIntosh is the new world record holder in the women's 200-meter butterfly event. The Canadian swimming star touched the wall in 2 minutes, 1.65 seconds yesterday at the Canadian Trials in Montreal.
1: And Christmas in July, it's in full swing in support of CP24's Chum Christmas Wish. Santa going to town live at Rexall this morning. Gian Lee is also there with more on how you can support the Wish and keep your family safe this summer with all your pharmaceutical needs. Santa getting his protein, getting ready for his big event in just under 6 months from now, believe it or not.
0: Mm-hmm.
1: Yeah, his sunglasses. Mm-hmm.
0: He's getting jacked. He's going to be pulling the reindeer.
1: Yeah, exactly. Imagine that, Santa's in front.
0: He's like, come on, guys.
1: Chilling in the sleigh.
0: Let's go, Prancer. Yeah. Pick it up. All right. Good morning, Toronto. Welcome to CP24 Breakfast. It's Monday, July the 6th. I'm Jennifer Shung.
1: I'm Nick Dixon. Appreciate you joining us this morning. Beautiful conditions out there, very seasonal and comfortable conditions. The humidity of last week seems to have evaporated, but poof, let's make Bill Coulter appear. Can we? Do we not? Yeah,
0: there he is.
1: Bill Coulter, live at La Plume. Bill, what an assignment you have this morning. Look at this feast in front of you here.
2: Yeah. Like Santa, I'm also getting my reps in.
1: Yeah, there it is. Yeah.
2: Right?
1: Yeah.
0: Very good, elbow bends.
1: Yeah.
2: The nice thing about today, too, is you will not need an umbrella unless you're having a rosé lychee. I got to tell you, this is a mocktail, though. But it is on the menu, and it's got a cute little umbrella. How south of France does that feel? We're here at La Plume on a beautiful patio here. I was like, we should have Oliver and Bonaccini Mondays. I can just go to a different restaurant every Monday. I think that would work very well. But weather-wise, yeah, I know my job. I know what I got to do. We are sitting at 20, feeling like 22. That was the observation last hour. The new observation is getting ingested into our data. Probably doesn't have us moving much. The reason for it is cloud acts as an insulating blanket through the overnight. It acts as a heat shield during the day. We've also got a wind coming in out of the east, which is off the water, and the waters of Lake Ontario. They're kind of chilly still. So the components that lead to warmth, like the sun rising high, arcing higher across the sky, is facing these counteracting forces to keep it pretty steady. We are going to climb to 26, though, which is exactly where we should be. 26.4 is the normal for this time of year. And it's going to be just a fresh, comfortable, lovely day. Good for doing just about anything, especially sitting out in a patio and enjoying some delicious, summerlicious fare. I'm going to send it back inside. I'll have your long-range forecast and we'll explore a speakeasy. I know. It's a tough life.
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4: Well, we certainly have problems now heading into Scarborough on the 401 westbound just by Kennedy. This is Chopper overhead. Taking a look at the scene here, it's two center lanes that are blocked off. 401 West Collectors just by Kennedy. It looks like one of the individuals is actually on the other side of this guardrail. So crews are tending to this person on the other side of the guardrail. And in the meantime, you've got a really heavy backup on the 401 westbound anywhere from Markham Road. You can see the collector lane are simply just not moving all the way from Markham Road out towards Kennedy. Thanks so much to Chopper for that angle. Taking a look at another angle of this problem on the 401 West Collectors by Kennedy. Again, it's still jammed from Markham Road. That hasn't changed. The 401 through Weston both ways, pretty heavy, but no live lane issues. We had a trouble spot here, 401 East Express through Kennedy, or Keele, I should say. It has been cleared. The Gardner, it's heavy into downtown. The DVP South, you've got some volume right down towards Lawrence. Beyond that, not much happening in through Don Mills or Bloor.
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4: Now let's see how transit is doing this morning with Susan Wynn over at TTC Transit Control. Good morning, Susan.
5: Good morning, Maytel. So we are tracking a disruption in Etobicoke this morning that's affecting our 111 East Mall buses. A collision has completely blocked the southbound lanes at the East Mall in Bloor. The northbound lanes have since reopened since the last time we spoke, but emergency crews are on scene right now. So we are having to detour around that area. So the 111 East Mall buses are detouring and missing stops on the East Mall between Dundas and Bloor during this investigation. So if you rely on that route, leave yourself plenty of extra travel time this morning. Aside from that, the rest of the system is moving very well. If you're heading into our subway stations right now, all our trains are moving on schedule on all our subway and LRT lines. For more details on this detour in Etobicoke, make sure to check our service alerts on our website. Now over to you, Nick and Jen.
0: Okay, Susan, thank you so much for that. The city of Toronto coming down from the high of hosting six World Cup matches, and as Toronto Stadium reverts to BMO Field, it would appear that hosting the beautiful game did more for morale than it did for the city's bottom line.
1: Yeah, that's one way to put it. TV24's Court of Heels live in Liberty Village with more on the economic data as it starts to roll in and the impact as well. Court, it really depends, I think, on where you were in the city and what you felt. I'm sure in Liberty Village, residents there dealing with probably more headaches than the rest of us.
6: Mm-hmm. Yeah, I mean, people who live in this area, they had a lot to navigate over the last little while. A lot of road restrictions, parking restrictions, a lot of people, of course. I will say, though, Nick and Jen, we've been here quite a bit during the course of the six matches over at Toronto Stadium. Most people say there was something about the atmosphere in this area. It's still very quiet. It's early right now. But many of the people I'm talking to feel that FIFA was a huge success. And they say they saw the bars and restaurants were very, very busy. Something like that's so good for those local shops. According to Moneris, though, it wasn't so great, at least not in the first couple of weeks. So Moneris has spent the last little while studying the transaction data, specifically credit card use, debit use, getting a sense of where people were spending how much. And they say in those first 2 weeks of the tournament, they really only saw a 3% increase in spending compared to the same time last year. They do, however, say there was far more activity in terms of spending on different areas like bars, restaurants, hotels, that sort of thing with tourists. And I'm sure that's not much of a surprise given you travel into the city, odds are you're going to be spending a little bit more money to take it all in. Talking to people this morning, many feel that FIFA was a huge success and they were encouraged to see so many local shops busy.
7: I think on game days it was probably quite strong. Just going to like the line at the Tim Hortons was longer and things like that. I think on non-game days, probably pretty tough because the games are during the day. You know, went out for lunch a few times and I wasn't waiting 30 minutes for a reservation at a bar just to get in because people have to go to work. People are in their kind of normal atmosphere.
8: Never seen Liberty Village so alive and so packed consistently. I feel like the businesses here benefited immensely and I think it was awesome.
6: And we are going to get some more reaction from people who work in this area, who live in this area, and of course, try and talk to some of the business owners because it is so early. Many of the bars and restaurants will be open a little bit later, but it is nice to hear of so many people saying there was just something about the vibe down here, Nick and Jen. I mean, even just for us covering it, you notice there was just a different energy in the city for the last couple of weeks. Hard to believe. That's it for us. Our six matches done. Now, of course, the World Cup continues south of the border, but I'm sure many of these establishments will continue to benefit, especially when you consider how many people go in just to take in the games with other soccer fans and the fact that the games are still going on. They want to do it together and enjoy that atmosphere. So we'll get more reactions, see what people think on this morning. Over to you.
0: Mm-hmm. Yeah, we still have until July 19th. Plenty more football to go. CP24's Courtney Hills joining us live. Thank you.
1: Meantime, the Secretary of State for Sport of Canada and the MP for Burlington North Milton West and in Vancouverton spoke to us earlier about how Toronto performed as a host city. He says Toronto Stadium was a favorite among players.
9: We heard from the coach from Portugal and many of the players as well that said it was the most European feeling, that it was authentic and it felt the best and the energy was really, really good. So, you know, the legacy at Toronto Stadium is one thing. We've also got legacy at BC Place, but it's the mini pitches, the community sport recreation facilities, like all of that infrastructure across the country. We're building 25 really, really cool little mini pitch opportunities. We got one down in the Toronto waterfront. We're out in Surrey working with Canadian Tire Jumpstart to bring soccer to the communities and ensure that the strongest legacy of the 2026 FIFA Men's World Cup will be more access and a higher participation rate.
0: And two more round of 16 matches go today. This afternoon, Portugal takes on powerhouse Spain in Dallas, while the U.S. battles Belgium tonight in Seattle.
1: On that, though, the U.S., it turns out, will have, or at least it looks like it will have, its leading scorer available to play after U.S. President Trump intervened on behalf of Fuller and Balogun. Trump called FIFA President Gianni Infantino asking for the red card issued to Balogun in the round of 32 to be reversed, with the decision, the reversal, announced yesterday. Too much disdain. It is the first time since 1962 that a red card during a World Cup didn't result in a suspension. Belgium and several other countries have slammed the decision, as has UEFA. This, I believe, is a to-be-continued story.
0: Okay, remember, you can catch all the game action throughout the FIFA World Cup on TSN with select games on CTV and Crave as well.
1: And staying with pretty remarkable sporting feats, Summer McIntosh continues to make history in the pool.
0: And she did it once again. The 19-year-old broke the longest-standing individual women's swimming world record last night, finishing the 200-meter butterfly in 2 minutes, 1.65 seconds at the Canadian Trials. That is almost 0.2 of a second faster than the previous record set back in 2009. McIntosh said it was the one world record she dreamt of setting as a kid. Here's a fun fact for you. Summer's mom is a former Canadian Olympic swimmer, Jill McIntosh, who specialized in the 200-meter butterfly. Summer set this record in the same pool where her mom once held the record decades ago. Talk about passing
1: talent.
0: On the baton.
1: Yeah, holy.
0: Wow.
1: Like mother, like daughter. That is remarkable indeed. Congratulations again, Summer. Incredible stuff. To the grass courts of Wimbledon now, where Canadian tennis star Felix Auger-Aliassime is moving on.
10: Yeah, finally he takes it. And there is the release of the emotion.
0: The Montreal native defeated Alejandro Davidovich Fokina in a grueling five-set match that lasted almost 4.5 hours long. Felix now advances to the quarterfinals, where he will face a seven-time Wimbledon champ Novak Djokovic.
1: Felix has his work cut out for him for sure, but he's playing some brilliant tennis, so we'll see what happens tomorrow. Meantime, today, the CP24 Chum Christmas Wish. Of course, we know it's dedicated to ensuring kids and families in our community experience the magic of Christmas, and a crucial event to help make this happen is, of course, Christmas in July.
0: Gian Lee joins us live now this morning from Rexall with more on how they are supporting the CP24 Chum Christmas Wish. Good morning, G.
11: Good morning, Nick. Good morning, Jen. That's right. We're here at the Moore Park Rexall location, and it is beautiful. Obviously, we're here because Rexall is a long-standing partner of the CP24 Chum Christmas Wish, and we are celebrating Christmas in July. We're getting a head start on our Christmas shopping. And you know what I love about coming to a store like Rexall? This is a great opportunity to get gifts and donate it for teens, because that's one of the age categories that we're really like trying to boost and gather items. So gift card, you know, a lot of teens are into beauty products, so a gift card could go a long way. Joining me now is Melody Jackson and Santa.
12: Good morning.
11: Christmas in July. And yeah, you know what, Melody, we talk about that. There's certain age categories that we're really trying to get the word out that we need donations. Teens has always been a struggle every year to get something
13: teens
11: for them.
13: Teens is definitely a big one. And a drugstore gift card would be a perfect solution for a teen, because then they can pick the kind of product that they want to have, the kind of shampoo they want to use, or maybe it's a type of makeup that they would like. So that's always fantastic. But also, we look for items for babies. So anywhere from newborn right up to 3 years of age. So toddlers is another area or demographic that we have a difficult time serving. Yes. And you can buy those kind of products here at Rexall as well. I've got a toy that I'm donating today, so I'm going to put it in the big donation box. And Santa has one that he wants to donate. So yeah, if you want to come down to the Moore Street location, this box will be here for the whole month of July, and you can drop off a toy while doing your shopping here in store.
11: Let's bring in Serena now with Rexall. Hi, good morning, Serena.
14: Good morning.
11: Merry Christmas.
14: Merry Christmas.
15: Merry Christmas in July.
11: It's nice to say that in July.
14: Absolutely.
11: Okay, to come in beside Santa here. Thank you so much. Rexall's been a longstanding partner,
14: yes.
11: And so tell us a little bit about participating once again this year for the
14: CP24.
11: for Chum Christmas Wish.
12: At Rexall, it's all about supporting caregivers and the families they care for through our charitable organization, Rexall Care Network. So we know that it's stressful during the holidays, so being able to ease a small part of that burden really means a lot to us, and programs like Chum Christmas Wish allows us to bring a smile on kids' faces while making sure their families feel appreciated.
11: Yeah, and it's been a long-standing partner.
12: Absolutely. Yeah. This is our seventh year partnering with Chum Christmas Wish. We're really excited. We look forward to it every year. Yeah. It's also our first time participating in Christmas in July, so this is really exciting for us as well. It allows us to keep the spirit of giving going all year round. And like Melody said, we'll have a donation box here. We're encouraging everybody to visit this location to donate a toy for the month of July. Yeah. Anyone who comes in and donates a toy will get a special Be Well coupon for $5 back in points.
11: Wow, that's so fantastic. So it's a win-win.
12: Absolutely.
11: And again, I had mentioned earlier, you know, one of the age categories that we really try to target, because we struggle sometimes for the donations, are teens.
12: Absolutely.
11: And I know teens love coming to Rexall and shop, because I've got one of them.
12: Yeah, of course. They have plenty of products here, and so there's something for everybody.
11: And Melody, it's once again really important to have a partnership with Rexall, because they've been a long-standing partner.
13: Absolutely. Yeah. And this year, actually, we're getting $20,000 in gift cards for the Christmas season that we can use for our teen demographic. So that's another part of the contribution, plus $20,000 in cash. So a $40,000 partner, and we are absolutely delighted that they're working with us at that level. It means a lot.
11: Yeah, and especially, you know, we're talking about this, more and more families need help. And we're feeling it again this year. We're hearing from families, and this is going to go a long way.
13: Yeah, yeah, I mean, the cost of living just keeps on going up, and families are struggling. And it's not just families who are, you know, low-income families. It's even families who are just on that borderline, or maybe they're making minimum wage, and they still don't have enough to go around, especially for Christmas. So that's why it's so important that we fill our toy box and get our vault right up to, we're looking for maybe 15,000 toys this summer if we can get it. Because then we have inventory for when November rolls around, and we can start to fill all the orders that come in. We do serve about 300 charities all across the GTA.
11: Amazing.
13: And some of those charities might have an order of 1,000 pieces. So we really need to have the inventory well ahead of the holidays in order to make sure that all orders are filled in time.
11: And Serena, this obviously must be fantastic for Rexall and your staff.
12: Yeah, it means a lot to our staff to be a part of this initiation. You know, at Rexall, it's all about care beyond the counter. So this initiative brings a lot of pride and purpose to everything that we do.
11: Yay! And I love having Summer Santa with
13: us.
14: I interrupted my summer vacation, and what a great way to do it. You know, every year I deliver presents around Christmas time, as you know. What a joy, on the smile on kids' faces. But this time around Christmas in July, a smile means hope. And what a great way to share that as part of the community. Thank you. Go to thewish.ca. You can help me help the kids smile this Christmas in July.
11: Yay! Oh, so we're going to take a break here on CP24 Breakfast. More to come, but as Santa said, thewish.ca for all your information.
14: Ho, ho, ho. Merry Christmas in July. Well done. You're

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0: happy July 6th and happy birthday to you. If you're celebrating today, it happens to be my birthday month as well. We're not there yet, but let's get going here with our first birthday. Happy fourth birthday to our Ophelia Rose. We all love you so much. Love mommy, daddy, Hammett, and the rest of the family. It's a happy birthday to Brooklyn. It's been the best 13 years. Love nanny and mommy. Happy belated seventh birthday, Liam. Love mommy, daddy, and your big sister, Claire. So cute. Ethan, you're loved more than words can say. Happy eighth birthday to you. Keep dreaming big. The world is yours and yours only. Happy 12th birthday, Eric Michael. Love mom, dad, and the entire family. It's a happy seventh birthday to our sweet angel, Amara. You make us laugh with your silly jokes, warm our hearts with your kindness, and fill every day with joy. Keep shining bright. Love mommy, daddy, and Noah. Happy fifth birthday, Marianne. Lots of love from mommy, daddy, grandma, Saba Chaim, Safta Malka, Dusky, and Donna. Happy 10th birthday, Jonah, from mom, dad, Charlotte, and Xavier. Happy double digits. Happy 10th birthday to my beautiful daughter, Elizabeth. We love you and appreciate you from your entire family. And it's a happy 6th birthday to Rashika. We hope your special day is filled with lots of love, laughter, and wonderful memories. We all love you, mommy, papa, your brother Liam, dada, and daddy. And if you're celebrating a birthday, wedding, or anniversary, we want to celebrate with you. Send over those pictures and, of course, those name pronouncers so we can say your name properly at milestones@cb24.com. And now we'll throw things over to Bill. I miss you in studio today.
1: I miss you too, Maytel, but I'm having a pretty good time, and I'm offering you lots of views. The first one I'm going to do, though, is the one of the downtown skyline. A little bit of wave action. We've got a breeze out of the east coming in 10 to 20 kilometers per hour. Really textured sky, but don't worry. We're heading towards clearing, even though we've got mainly cloudy skies early this morning, midday and afternoon. We'll get into some slow clearing, and with the sunshine returning, it will allow the temperature to climb to a seasonable high of about 26 degrees. So it's going to be pretty pleasant. 26 will be the high today, 27 tomorrow, and once we get the clearing this afternoon, we'll see clear skies through the overnight. Tomorrow we'll be looking at mainly sunny skies, 27, and we picked a really charactered corner here, and the reason is because we're about to head into a speakeasy, and Maytel, I feel, would need to know where the lampshade is before heading into a speakeasy. I'm just kidding, Maytel. But it is going to be a beautiful, very comfortable week. The only chance for rain will be Thursday night into Friday morning. Timely rains, then it clears back out for the weekend and eventually warms back up on Sunday. So here's a look at your 7-day forecast. Mainly cloudy, clearing this afternoon. 19 tonight, clear skies. 27 tomorrow, mainly sunny, beautiful, comfortable. 30, so the heat does build in on Wednesday, but then it pulls back a little bit with some showers coming in Thursday night into early Friday. 29 on Thursday, 28 on Friday. But then once that clears Friday afternoon, the kickoff of the weekend looking really nice. Saturday, full sunshine, 27. Sunday, 29, partly cloudy. Okay, we've been here all morning at La Plume, which is an Oliver and Bonaccini restaurant at the Well on the Wellington side, and it's because Summerlicious is going on until the 19th. So get your reservations. Really great menu, and the price points: $41 for a lunch, $55 for a dinner, and you get all kinds of options. But I promised you I'd show you where the speakeasy is. So we've moved from the restaurant, and if you ask the servers, oh, where are the washrooms? And they'll be like, oh, just at the back. Come around this corner, and you've got beaucoup de toilettes, which is French for toilets, or bathrooms. And then if you follow all the way down to the end, the last door, ce n'est pas une toilette. It says in use, but if you, it looks like it could be, but you open this up, it's almost like there's like a historic toilet here, but you go behind the curtain and this is where the magic happens. Takes a look at this. This is their speakeasy called Bonne Nuit, which means good night, which is very apropos. And it is stunning. It has, you could be in the south of France right here or somewhere far, far away. It has a cozy, intimate feel, but a big space. So you can have a lot of friends here. I think they even do buyouts. You could take over the entire for a minimum spend. And they have DJs often here tucked around the corner. But look at the motif, very on par with sort of the feather, la plume, and the southern French motif. And you come up to the bar and, oh my goodness, look at this. There's a cocktail that has been prepared for me. And what I've been told is this one is it's their answer to the last word. And it's called Afterward. It's a mezcal and green, can't even read my own right, chartreuse. I was thinking in French, but yeah, beautiful cocktail here. I won't sip it on camera because, well, maybe I will. But look at the sort of wall paneling. It has that very textured way, almost to mimic what it would be hundreds of years ago. All right, there you go. You've been told here that you can find the speakeasy at La Plume called Afterward. It's called Afterward. Bonne nuit. And bonne nuit to you. Bon show. We'll be back with more on CP24 Breakfast. Après la pause.
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10: And that is Toronto Stadium, which is moving back to the old BMO Field name. This, as new economic data also comes in, suggesting the World Cup may not have given us the return on investment the city was expecting. But we're also talking to Torontonians. Courtney Hills will join us with that side of the story.
11: A woman has been stabbed in an apartment building in Scarborough in the area of Kingston and Lawrence East. We'll have more on this coming up.
10: And Peel Police are looking for at least two people wanted in connection with a deadly shooting in Brampton. It happened Sunday afternoon in the Chincoozee Road and Wanless Drive area.
11: And Christmas in July is in full swing in support of the CP24 Chum Christmas Wish. This morning, Gian Lee will join us live from Rexall on how you can support the wish and keep your family safe this summer with all your pharmacy needs.
10: To check in his heart rate. I'm sure it's not beating nearly as fast as it does on Christmas Eve when he's a very, very busy guy. But anyway, good morning, as are we. Thanks for joining us here on CP24 Breakfast. Monday, July 6th, first full week of the month. I'm Nick Dixon.
11: And I'm Jennifer Shung. Yeah, welcome to the show. We're the show that keeps on giving.
10: And going.
11: All morning long. All right, let's see if the weather is the same story for today. We'll take you to Bill right now. Joining us from La Plume, looking very sophisticated, Bill. Outside, a different picture, though. It is warming up.
12: Yes, and before we get there, I think just because the ghost of Marie Antoinette was inside our camera, it was a little fuzzy for you, or it might have been our camera operator getting into the mezcal. just take a look around here, how gorgeous they've created this backspace behind La Plume, which is called Bonne Nuit. And you can see almost the aged texture on the wall and all the decor that is very, very much on par with what you might find in the south of France. To just finish off your night with an apéritif, or in this case, afterwards, which is their take on the last word, which is the cocktail. So again, I won't drink it on camera, but let's get to the weather. It is 22, feels like 24 right now. We are heading to a high of 26. It's going to be very comfortable. And while we're starting off with a bit of a breeze off the lake, which will continue, and mainly cloudy skies, which will not, we'll see it generally clear out through slowly through the midday and afternoon. And by this evening and tonight, it will be fully clear, setting the stage for mainly sunny skies tomorrow. So 26 today, 27 tomorrow, 30 on Wednesday, and the only pocket of rain we're looking at is late Thursday into early Friday, so it should not really interfere with your weekend plans. I will have more from La Plume, and I will have more from your long-range forecast coming up. Okay, I'm going to put this.
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14: Hey, good morning. Well, definitely getting busier out there. If you plan on heading out the door on the 401 eastbound, it's pretty jammed approaching Mavis. We've got this incident blocking the right lane. Poor guy was just trying to get off to the right shoulder and got stuck halfway there. Also dealing with some troubles. It looks like problems westbound in the collectors through Kennedy have cleared. Unfortunately, though, westbound in the express approaching Warden, we now have the right lane blocked off. Looks like one of these fire trucks leaving. So hopefully that means that things should start to wrap up shortly. But then we have another issue here. Westbound 401, it's just approaching the 400 in the express. That car is stalled and off to the right shoulder. Piece of the right lane is blocked off. Then this situation here, I don't know how we explain this. If I was a betting man, which I'm not, I don't know. Maybe this truck was trying to get off and then get back on and ended up over the guardrail. In any event, West 401 by Highway 25, we now have the right lane blocked off. It seems like it's just going to get worse as the morning progresses because crews are going to have to be dealing with that truck. And other than that, on the 401 eastbound, it's just some volume, like I mentioned, right across the city. Back to you.
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14: CapitalDirect.ca. Now let's actually check in with Susan Wynn over at TTC Transit Control and see how things are doing over there. Good morning, Susan.
4: Good morning, Maytel. So right now we are dealing with a major service disruption affecting our Bloor Young station, one of our busiest stations. Due to a security incident there, trains on line one are not stopping at Bloor Young station, and trains on line two are suspended between St. George and Broadview stations. So right now, again, line one trains are not stopping at Bloor Young station, and there's no train service on line two between St. George and Broadview stations. We do have shuttle buses that we are rolling out right now to operate between St. George and Broadview. But until then, leave yourself plenty of extra travel time. Pay attention to those announcements that we have in the system and also to the station information screens where we'll keep customers updated in real time on the situation at Bloor Young. But aside from that, the rest of the system is moving well. And on the roads, we still have that detour southbound at East Mall and Bloor that's affecting our 111 East Mall buses. But for real time updates on this disruption at Bloor Young, make sure to check our service alerts before you head out the door. Now over to you, Nick and Jen.
10: All right, Susan, appreciate the update. Thank you. Well, police are investigating after a woman was stabbed in an apartment building in Scarborough this morning.
15: Chopper 24 was over the scene at Kingston Road and Lawrence Avenue East. Police say they were called here just after 5:30 this morning. Officers found a woman there and she was rushed to hospital. The extent of her injuries is not yet clear and there's no word on arrests.
10: Well, the city is coming down from the high of hosting 6 World Cup matches, and as Toronto Stadium is reverting to BMO Field, it would appear hosting the beautiful game did more for morale than perhaps it did for the city's bottom line.
15: We still have a few more matches to go, though. CP24's Courtney Hales joins us live from Liberty Village with more as the economic data starts to roll in. And Courtney, we're seeing that maybe in terms of money spent here in our city, it wasn't as much as what Taylor Swift brought in with her Eras Tour. However, there is something kind of intangible about legacy, reputation, and the memories that people had coming to Toronto for the World Cup.
16: Yeah, that's so true. I mean, talking to people who live and work in Liberty Village, many feel that there was just something about the atmosphere in this part of the city. We're so close to what was Toronto Stadium. A lot of people hung out here. They went to the bars and restaurants and just celebrated with other soccer fans. To your point, we're still getting more data, though, when it comes to the economic benefits. Manera saying there was really only a 3% increase in spending compared to the last same time last year. So, again, we're still waiting to get more information. I have a local resident with me now. And, sir, you also work in the area. How did you find FIFA went here for Toronto?
17: I think it was pretty exciting. Honestly, I'm not a big football fan, but, you know, with all the fans out, everybody excited, all the local businesses doing giveaways and having new menus, it was really exciting. That bar right over there was filled every day, you know, whether it was 12 p.m. or 2 a.m. So, that was pretty good. And I really appreciated the police shutting down the streets really well. Good crowd control. Some days were worse than others, but that's okay. All part of the game.
16: Was it busier than you expected? Was it right around what you were looking at?
17: I think it was definitely the same as I expected. We get a little bit of the same, you know, around the CNE, around the IndyCar race when it used to happen. I think the crowds, I mean, the foot traffic was definitely a lot more. Liberty Village generally doesn't get a lot of, additional foot traffic and a lot of like vehicle traffic. But then, parking spots were a little hard to find for folks. I know a couple of people that were driving into work and they were like, oh, I have nowhere to park, so I'm just going to go back.
16: For sure. I know even when we were here, we struggled with parking spots. Thank you so much for taking a few minutes to speak with us. Have a nice morning. Nick, Jen, we'll get more reaction. But again, most people are saying it was very successful. They were impressed with how the rollout went. We've also heard from people who say the businesses were so busy. And we noticed this too. I mean, We've been covering this extensively for the last couple of weeks. It's quiet right now. It's early on a Monday morning, but many of the bars around here had huge lineups out front, and we are hoping to talk to some of those business owners as the day continues, just get a sense of what they think of some of the numbers so far. Over to you.
15: Okay, Courtney Hills joining us live from Liberty Village. We'll check in with you later. Thank you. Meantime, staying with FIFA, some mixed signals in the economic impact of it, according to some figures parsed by Moneris, but it's still too early to tell for the spillover effects being a host city for the FIFA World Cup.
10: Joining us live this morning on CP24 Breakfast is Kelly Jackson, the VP of Destination Development Toronto. Kelly, great to have you back here. Thanks for joining us. Destination Toronto, you're about letting people know what Toronto has to offer, not only here, but around the world. We've been talking this morning about the intangibles, about the global exposure, you know, the incredible videos of Toronto Stadium on internet, national broadcasts and things like that. Can you put a dollar figure on that, or is it more of just building more on Toronto's reputation?
18: Well, I think it's a generational opportunity to raise our profile, and that work started well before the matches took place here. Mm-hmm. And so, you know, even in the few months running up to the tournament, you know, Destination Toronto team was very busy working with so many different international media to really land stories about the city and about tourism in the city and why people should come to Toronto. So again, even in those first few months before, we saw over 40 stories in major publications like Frankfurter Allgemeine Zeitung in Germany, one of the leading papers, the Irish Sunday Mirror, carrying a syndicated story about Toronto, Sports Illustrated, Travel and Leisure, and the list goes on and on. 650 million impressions, and that's, again, just for that little bit. So that we haven't even then got into us even seeing a soccer ball kicked here.
10: Right, interesting. Right?
16: Wow.
10: Yeah.
18: So, you know, that's the kind of work that's been going on in the run-up, and then during, it's been all about harnessing the moment to showcase Toronto.
10: Yeah.
19: You know, I really feel like getting to host a World Cup event, cities that get to do that, it's almost like earning your Michelin star at a restaurant, right? Because now everyone kind of knows the curiosity is piqued. And aside from the intangibles and also, you know, people saying, okay, I'm worried that all the taxpayer money, 380 from the city, there are things that get improved by hosting a World Cup in the city. Our transportation, for example, a lot of people saying, well, I wish it didn't take a sporting event to improve it, but hopefully now it's here to stay. And that's only going to draw more tourism if we see these permanent improvements happen in our city after the World Cup, correct?
18: Absolutely. I mean, I think we've seen a number of different legacy improvements. Of course, there are a number of permanent upgrades at BMO Field, which are going to be very helpful now. And certainly we're called out even by, you know, the Portuguese coach, right? It's really saying this was such a fabulous place to play, and you know, sad that Toronto wasn't hosting more matches. I'm sure the Portuguese fan base here helped drive that comment. But I think as well, you know, certainly what this game, what the games have shown here is that we can host major events and we do it very well. You know, I appreciate there's some disruption, of course, but we've saw a lot of good ridership figures. We've seen a lot of positivity around people in the city and how they moved about.
10: Find me a major event in a democratic country without disruption, and you know, that's like a needle in a haystack. I don't think you're going to find that. Talk about the activations the Destination Toronto had actually down at Toronto Stadium, because of course there were so many foreign visitors coming to these matches, learning more about Toronto. What were you hearing from them, and then what was the messaging coming from Destination Toronto?
18: So we did have an activation on site right at the tournament. I was actually there on Thursday. It was amazing to get to meet so many different international visitors. They talked about being so thrilled to be in the city. They were surprised, right, about, I think, the diversity, about the food scene, about the waterfront, and as well, I think, just the different neighborhoods that they had been able to experience as they moved through the city, even as they made their way from, let's say, Union Station to the stadium, right? And one of the interesting things that was happening both at FanFest and at this activation was that visitors have been being surveyed. And one really interesting legacy piece that we looked at was, how do we inspire return visitation? And early research from that survey shows that 9 in 10 visitors said, you know, they're likely to come back to Toronto in the next 2 years.
10: Wow,
19: that's that is big. Fascinating.
18: That's huge.
19: Yeah, it is. When you talk about Toronto as a destination, you know, it's not just the traditional tourist spots like CN Tower, Niagara Falls, although I'm sure many visitors, you know, if they had time on their schedule, probably went to go visit these places. What are you hoping in a few years' time you're going to measure that's going to be tangible? Like, wow, this is in effect from the World Cup.
18: I think certainly we're going to be looking to see if we can continue to increase the number of overseas visitors.
19: Mm-hmm.
18: You mentioned the Moneris data and some of the spend that we've seen. I mean, one of the things we saw was quite an increase in the foreign spend. Mm-hmm. And why that's important is typically the further you travel to come to Toronto, the longer you stay and the more you spend.
19: There you
20: go.
18: And so really growing that international

0: 24 Chum Christmas wish, and Santa seems to be getting his wish this morning as well, G.
1: Yes, so Santa's with us. He's taking a break from the North Pole and joining us here at the Sparksville location in Moore Park. And Santa right now getting his blood pressure checked out. Look at that. How are we doing, Santa?
2: Well, based on the results, I was talking to the pharmacist because they have some great information. They suggested I stick to oatmeal raisin cookies instead of chocolate chip cookies.
1: Okay.
2: It'll increase my fiber and help my overall health.
1: Look at that, because we want Santa to be strong and healthy, especially as we head into the Christmas season later on this year. But we are launching Christmas in July with the CB24 Chum Christmas Wish, and a longstanding partner of that is Rexall. I'm going to bring in Heidi now, who's VP of Pharmacy. Come on in. Hi, Heidi. How are you? I am enamored by this machine because it really does give you an all-around view of what's going on inside. And this is just one of the many things you can do when you come to a Rexall Pharmacy.
3: Yeah, that's right. So our Rexall and our pharmacist-led clinics are really designed to make accessing healthcare easy and convenient for families in North York and Costa Moore Park. Our pharmacists are able to assess and prescribe for, in many cases, many common conditions. And it's really meant to be like a one-stop destination for families that are looking for healthcare solutions, especially as we go into these busy summer months.
1: Oh, for sure. Santa's right here at this health assist machine. What does it measure?
3: So it looks at everything, really. It looks at, as you mentioned, his blood pressure, his oxygen sats. It will also look at his body composition. So, you know, how much protein to, you know, his muscle mass. So it really does provide an overall health check.
1: And it's free.
3: It is free. Yeah. So you can get one of many services that are offered at Rexall.
1: Oh my gosh. That's so good to know. And then, of course, you come here to the pharmacy. What other services are offered here?
3: So there's a number of different common conditions that our pharmacists can help assess. So everything from eczema to bug and tick bites. There's also seasonal allergies, as well as any minor muscle sprains, and as well as, you know, any common conditions. So it's really great because our pharmacists are available to support, assess and prescribe for a lot of conditions. They can also help with over-the-counter recommendations and, you know, help you make sense of all the different options that are available. And it's really looking at different healthcare solutions so that they can go into the summer really safe and worry-free.
1: I love it. And then, of course, you know, we are here for the CP24 Chum Christmas Wish. There is a toy bin right here. Tell us a little bit how customers can participate.
3: Yeah, we're really excited. So customers can come into our Moore Park location. They can donate a toy. We'll have the donation box available for all of July. And anytime they bring in an unwrapped toy, they will receive a Be Well coupon, which is equivalent to $5 in our Be Well points. So we encourage everybody to come down and donate to this incredible cause and, you know, brighten up a holiday season for families.
1: I love it. And I love the fact that we're getting a head start. Melody Jackson is here with the CP24 Chum Christmas Wish, as well as Santa. And again, Melody, we can't emphasize this enough. Every donation makes a huge difference.
4: 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Last year overall, we collected 78,000 toys. So together with that kind of amount, we'll be able to fill every single order. Now, we serve about 250,000 children and their families each year. So you can see how it's really important that we collect this number of toys and have our toy vault all stocked up, ready to go when November rolls around. And you can help with that. 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There's a whole list of places that could be located right close by your home. 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
1: Yes, and we want to thank Rexall. Thank you, Heidi, and for participating in this, because we can't do this without our partners. And Santa, you got to cut back on the chocolate chip cookies.
5: I know. You sound like
1: oatmeal raisin
5: Mrs.
1: is good.
5: Claus now, you know. It's really important. My health is important, but the health of a child is also important. At Christmas time, they get really sad. But with your help, you put a smile on their face. Like I've been saying all along, a smile means hope for these children and the families. And as part of the community, you can help us raise as many toys and as much money as possible. And thanks to Rexall, they're on the nice list too.
1: Yay.
5: Go to thewish.ca. Yeah, I need a little chocolate.
1: Okay. There you go.
5: Thank you,
1: Heidi. Thank you, Santa. Yeah. Thank you, Melody. We'll send it back to you in studio. And again, it's thewish.ca.
5: Merry Christmas in July.
6: Awesome stuff. Way to preach, Santa.
0: Okay, well, how about this? All five living great ape species, including us humans, we share an evenly timed rhythmic pattern in our laughter that likely dates back 15 million.

0: million years.
1: Mm-hmm. So Dan Riskin joins us after the break with other science stories, and he's going to break it down for us, including our shared laughter with the apes.
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1: All right, welcome back. 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So very early for you, Dan. Thanks for making it.
0: Oh, yeah, of course. I would rather, there's nothing I'd rather be doing. Maybe sleeping a little bit, but it is nice to see you.
2: But I'm sure you're probably still on East Coast time, so this couldn't have been too much of a stretch for you to do this. But look, we appreciate you, Dan, anyway. Let's talk about this. We know we have plenty in common with apes, along with the evolution of laughter.
0: This was news to me. So it turns out apes laugh. Chimpanzees, orangutans, gorillas, they laugh when they're playing, and they also laugh if you tickle them. Although you should be very careful when tickling gorillas.
2: Yeah,
0: exactly. Exactly. I mean, they tickle each other is part of it. But, you know, there are lots of captive apes that are used to humans and their tickling happens. And so what this study shows, first of all, is that that business of making a repeating noise when you're laughing of like a that kind of a thing, when you, under a laughing sort of circumstance, that is consistent across all the apes, which suggests that it was a characteristic that was present in our last common ancestor 15 million years ago. And that's interesting because it means that laughter is older than language. And so that's the first part of the study that's so interesting. But the second part that's really neat is they look at how human laughter is different. And one of the things that's different about humans compared to, oh, that's a cute little chimpanzee.
3: So cute.
0: One of the things that's different about humans is that we're more variable in the frequency of our laughing. So when an ape laughs, it's like a ha, ha, ha. But when a human laughs, it could be like a ha, ha, ha, or it could be a ha, ha, ha. Like within a person, it varies. And so that variability is thought by these researchers to have been one of the things that helped us evolve language. So the thinking is that laughter helped us evolve language. And if that's true, it means that every time you talk to somebody, it's really just a really special laugh that you're using to communicate. And I love that idea because the idea that every time we talk, we're just kind of laughing is just kind of a beautiful thing to think
2: about.
0: Love
2: that. Yeah.
1: Yeah, that is fascinating stuff. And, you know, like the apes, we all like to monkey around and flaunt our katushas here and there. Especially these days with the protein and the booty building. All right, let's move on. Dan.
0: I have no idea where that's coming from.
2: I have no clue either.
1: Just things we have in common with the apes.
0: Protein building. Okay, go on.
1: Dan, we all know that, you know, telling a white lie here and there, maybe not a big deal. However, what are these relationship white lie red flags?
0: Yeah, so this is a study where they basically looked at dishonesty in relationships. They had 650 people fill out a survey about times that they have been dishonest to their partner. And sometimes it's a little thing like, yeah, no, you look great in that dress. And other times it's a little bit more egregious. And so they tried to sort of like just kind of get a survey of all the different sort of dishonesties that happen among couples. And so, you know, is it that you leaving out an important detail about who was on there that weekend? Or is it a full out like absolute made up story about where you were, stuff like that. And it varies a lot in terms of the severity of it and, you know, whether you would consider it a white lie or not. But all of the lies sort of fit under this guise of either protecting the person who's telling the lie or sometimes protecting the partner, right? You know, maybe you tell that white lie because you think it's better for them that they not know the truth because that would be too painful. And so these are the pieces of it, but of course the circumstances lead to the inevitable problems. And so what sort of comes up again and again through all these 650 people that were interviewed is that there were downstream consequences, whether that's erosion of the relationship or a distrust, or sometimes in worst cases, things like revenge and things like that. So the big advice, and this isn't new, is that honesty is a pretty good policy in a long-term relationship.
2: Listen, also though, George Costanza said it best to Jerry Seinfeld, Jerry, it's not a lie if you believe it. We're gonna leave with those parting words from George Costanza. Yeah. Dan, have a great time in L.A. We're going to see you next week back here in studio, right?
1: Thanks, Dan.
0: Sounds good. Yeah.
2: All right.
0: Look forward
2: to it.
0: Take care,
2: Dan. Thanks so much.
1: Take care.
0: Bye-bye.
2: Quick break on breakfast. 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
1: That's pretty funny.
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1: Yeah, it's a good line.
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0: Toronto Stadium is transitioning back to BMO Field as new economic data comes in, suggesting the World Cup might not have been worth the return on investment. We're finding out what Torontonians think this morning.
1: A woman's been stabbed in an apartment building in the Scarborough area of Kingston and Lawrence East. We'll have the latest on the investigation.
0: And Peel police are searching for at least two people wanted in connection with a deadly shooting in Brampton. This happened Sunday afternoon in the Chincoosey Road and Wanless Drive area.
1: And hey, Christmas in July in full swing in support of the CP24 Chum Christmas Wish. GLE is live at this Rexall in East York this morning with Santa. Tell you how you can support the Wish and keep your family safe this summer with all your pharmacy needs. And it looks like stocking up on sunscreen. And the UV index is going to be 8 today, so you're going to want that sunscreen. Santa's got the right idea there.
0: Mm-hmm. Okay, good morning, Toronto. It's the last hour of CP24 Breakfast if you're just waking up. Good morning to you, and thanks for joining us on this Monday, July the 6th. I'm Jennifer Shung.
1: If you're just waking up, you're likely a kid on summer break with no school to go to, so good for
0: that
1: you.
0: Too.
1: I'm Nick Dixon. Appreciate you being here. Yeah, 9 o'clock, 9 to 1 on your Monday morning. Let's check in on the forecast right now because it's warmed up a little bit since we got on air. But, Bill, such a temperate, pleasant day out there. That humidity that was keeping some people inside in their AC last week, that's gone.
2: Oh, yeah, come on out. There's plenty of room in the patio. Yeah. Because Santa's watching, I've reverted from cocktails back to coffee. So you tell Santa I'm being a good boy. We are sitting at 22, feeling like 24, heading to a high of 26. You're 100% right. That intense summer sizzle of last week, it's in the rearview mirror, and now it's much more comfortable, much more manageable with lower humidity to do just about anything, from just going for a leisurely walk, sitting on a patio, or sweating it out, playing in a softball league, or maybe going for a run. There's lots happening this summer, and I encourage you to wake up early. Don't sleep in too late, and get out there and enjoy the day. 26 the high today. We've got morning cloud, but it will give way to afternoon clearing, and then tomorrow is going to be a mainly sunny day and just a touch higher in temperature at 27. So lots of nice days to come. I'm going to just sit back, enjoy my cappuccino, and watch the world go by.
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4: Don't get too comfortable there, Bill. Not nice at all. Eastbound on the 401 in the collectors just by Nielsen. It looks like we've got problems, big ones at that. It's a couple of left lanes that are blocked off. This vehicle right over there seems to have spun out. And as you can see, there is lane realignment going on. So it's making things quite tricky on the 401 East collectors heading out towards Nielsen. So just a heads up if that's the direction that you plan on heading. Westbound 401 also heavy from Nielsen right out towards Kennedy, had earlier problems. This is westbound 401 Express through Port Union. That's the left lane blocked off, but doesn't seem to be affecting the drive all that much. Westbound 401 Express out by Weston, another crash. The left lane is out. It's pretty busy now from the 404. And then this issue here, 401 westbound out by Highway 25. This truck is over the guardrail. Not sure how that happened, but we've got two right lanes blocked off on the 401 west out by Highway 25. So at a crawl from James Snow Park. Parkway, and you want to avoid the East Mall and Bloor because of a collision.
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0: All right, well, police are investigating after a woman was stabbed in an apartment building in Scarborough this morning.
1: Chopper 24 was flying over the scene at Kingston Road and Lawrence Avenue East. Police say they were called here a little after 5:30. Officers found a woman, and she was rushed to hospital. The extent of her injuries isn't clear yet. No word on any arrests so far.
0: Okay, the city is coming down from the high of hosting 6 World Cup matches, and as Toronto Stadium reverts to BMO Field, it would appear that hosting the big, beautiful game did more than morale than it did for the city's bottom line.
1: On that, CP24's Courtney Hills is live in Liberty Village this morning with more on the economic data as it rolls in, but it's not just about the dollars and cents, it's also the sense that people in the village and beyond, Courtney, were getting about being a host city.
6: Yeah, and everybody that I'm talking to this morning says it was really great. There was something about the atmosphere, especially in Liberty Village. It's so close to what was Toronto Stadium. And so many of the businesses around here were jam-packed. I'm going to bring in Jeff now. So, Jeff, you're clearly a soccer fan, pumped about the match later, I'm sure. Tell me how you think Toronto did hosting the 6 matches.
7: I think Toronto did an amazing job working in Liberty Village leading up to the World Cup. I was kind of skeptical because everything was kind of last-minute done. But when they branded the exhibition Federation gates. They wrapped the stadium. All the local businesses threw up their banners. It really helped kind of bring the World Cup to life here in Toronto.
6: I've talked to so many people telling me the same thing. They thought maybe it would be a bit more disorganized or chaotic, but it seemed really smooth for, at least for most people.
7: It did, and I didn't personally get a chance to go to any of the fan fest, but for all my family and friends that went, they said it was well organized. It was a great time. Everything inside was amazing. I thought everyone did a good job.
6: Yeah. And how do you think the businesses around here benefit from it?
7: I think they benefited huge because, like I said, working in the area on game days, they were packed. Patios were packed. There was lineups. Again, everything seemed organized. Seems like everyone had a great time inside and outside.
6: Yeah, I think these businesses will be busy again today. Okay, final plans. How are you going to watch the match later today?
7: I'm leaving work early, and I'm going home to watch it on my own, stress-free, hopefully, and I hope it's a good result.
6: For sure. All right, thanks for taking a few minutes to speak with us, Jeff. We appreciate it. I'm sure a lot of people may be ducking out early to take in the match later on today, Nick and Jen. In terms of the data that Moneris is reporting right now, they say there's only been about a 3% increase in spending compared to the same time last year, but that's just for the first 2 weeks of the tournament here in Toronto. So we're curious to see what the data shows later on. And again, most of the people I'm talking to down here say it's all been very successful, and many of the businesses have enjoyed seeing more customers coming together for this. Over to you.
1: All right, Courtney, thank you. I can't imagine watching a World Cup match stress-free. Last night I was freaking out during that England match. Yeah. So hats off to that guy. If he can go watch the game stress-free, good for him. Yeah.
6: Thank you.
1: All right.
0: Yeah, maybe take some Xanax before watching it. Then I'd fall asleep. So.
1: I want to stay awake for the whole thing. So, yeah.
0: All right. Meantime, Secretary of State for Sport of Canada and MP for Burlington North, Milton West, Adam Vancouver, joined us earlier on the show about how Toronto performed as a host city. He says Toronto Stadium was a favorite among players.
5: We heard from the coach from Portugal and many of the players as well that said it was the most European feeling, that it was authentic and it felt the best. And the energy was really, really good. So, you know, the legacy at Toronto Stadium is one thing. We've also got legacy at BC Place, but it's the mini pitches, the community sport recreation facilities, like all of that infrastructure across the country. We're building 25 really, really cool little mini pitch opportunities. We got one down in the Toronto waterfront. We're out in Surrey working with Canadian Tire Jumpstart to bring soccer to the communities and ensure that the strongest legacy of the 2026 FIFA Men's World Cup will be more access and a higher participation rate.
0: Okay, one of the upsets this weekend in terms of FIFA, Brazil eliminated from the World Cup.
1: As a machine, Erling Haaland scoring both goals for Norway before a stoppage time penalty goal from Neymar for Brazil. But that wasn't enough to keep the yellow shirts in the comp, losing 2-1. Norway now punches their ticket to the quarterfinals, eliminating the 5-time World Cup champions. Imagine that.
0: Meantime, the U.S. will have its leading scorer available tonight after U.S. President Donald Trump intervened on the behalf of Phelan Balogun. Trump called FIFA President Gianni Infantino asking for the red card issued to the star striker in the round of 32 to be reversed, with the decision announced yesterday. It's the first time since 1962 that a red card during a World Cup didn't result in a suspension. Belgium and several other countries and also organizations, UEFA, FIFA, have slammed the decision.
1: Yeah, Europe's governing soccer body slamming it, saying it crosses a red line. A statement from UEFA goes on to read, when the certainty of rules is no longer guaranteed by its guardians, the integrity of the game is at stake and the credibility of a competition is undermined. Equally, such decision creates a precedent in the ongoing tournament where similar situations will now require an equal treatment to the detriment of the competition. We express our disbelief at such an unprecedented, incomprehensible, and unjustifiable decision.
0: Meantime, former FIFA president Sepp Blatter also tweeted, red cards are not overturned by political phone calls. They are overturned by rules, evidence, and independent bodies. If a U.S. president intervenes with the FIFA president and a player is suddenly cleared before a World Cup knockout match, the question is unavoidable. Qua vida FIFA, football must never become a playground for political power.
1: Mm-hmm. And remember, you can catch all the game action today and any day for the FIFA World Cup on TSN, and select matches also available on CTV and Crave.
8: Jordan Younger calls in the four-man rush, and now Zarezna brings down Bo. Back he goes.
1: Oh, no. In the CFL action last night, Hamilton Ticats hosting the Winnipeg Blue Bombers in a game that saw both starting quarterbacks knocked out with injuries. Hamilton's Bo Levi Mitchell in the third. He was sacked. See him going out on a stretcher there. His left leg was stabilized before being rushed off in an ambulance. No word so far on Bo Levi's injuries. This came after Winnipeg starting QB suffered an upper body injury. In the end, a 23-yard field goal with 21 seconds left in the game lifted Winnipeg to a 14-13 win over the Ticats. I believe that's at least their second loss in the last minute so far this season.
0: Okay, swimming phenom Summer McIntosh continues to make history in the pool.
9: And she will touch in a new world record!
1: Notice how there are no other swimmers even in the shot. That's how fast she was swimming. The 19-year-old breaking the longest-standing individual women's swimming record last night, world record, finishing the 200-meter butterfly in 2 minutes, 1.65 seconds. This is taking place at the Canadian Trials. It's almost 0.2 seconds faster than the previous record set back in 2009. McIntosh said it was one of the one world records she dreamt of setting as a kid. And here's a fun fact for you. Summer's mom is former Canadian Olympic swimmer Jill McIntosh, who specialized in this event, the 200-meter butterfly. Summer set this record in the same pool where her mom once held the record decades ago.
0: Can I just say something really quickly? The Summer McIntosh apple doesn't fall far from the tree. Get it?
1: I got
0: it. Sorry.
1: All right.
0: Okay.
1: They're calling for sad horns from the control room, but we're going to move on. Ontario Liberal MPP Rob Sergianic has dropped his bid to become the next leader of the party. The sad horns for the joke from Jen, not this story. In a statement posted on social media, Sergianic, who represents the riding of Ajax, says he's made the difficult decision to suspend his campaign following considerable reflection and conversations with his family and supporters. So there are now four remaining leadership candidates: former MP Navdeep Bains, former current Toronto MPP Lee Fairclough, housing advocate Eric Lombardi, and former political staffer Dylan Moran. Party members will start voting November the 9th, with the next leader announced on November 21st.
0: A new report from Canada's Central Bank is being released later today. The Bank of Canada will publish its Business Outlook Survey and Canadian Survey of Consumer Expectations. The report comes ahead of the Central Bank's next interest rate decision and monetary policy report set for July 15th.
1: There is a new stop along the GO train line starting today. Metrolinx is now offering service to Stratford 7 days a week. For now, one train will head east to Union in the morning and return back to Stratford in the afternoon. The service, by the way, this is not just a summer service, but will be running year-round.
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1: Nat Hunter and Josie Dye were named as the hosts back in May. 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This show airs weekdays from 5:30 to 9 in the mornings. 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
0: And the CP24 Chum Christmas Wish is dedicated to ensuring kids and families in our community experience the magic of Christmas. A crucial event that helps make this happen is Christmas in July.
1: Lots of early planning 6 months ahead of time. Jen Lee is live this morning in this Rexall in East York on with more on how they help support the CP24 Chum Christmas Wish. Hey, G.
10: Good morning, Nick. Good morning, Jen. We're here at the Moor Park location inside this beautiful Rexall. It is Christmas in July. We're getting a head start on our wish campaign. So Summer Santa, that's what I've called him, has joined us. We also have Heidi here, VP of Pharmacy for Rexall. And while we're here, we thought we'd do a really cool segment on sunscreen because this is really timely right now. And people don't realize that there's different types of sunscreen for different types of needs.
11: Absolutely. Yeah. We have so many different types of selections of sunscreens to choose from. So really our team is here to support with any determination of SPF, really looking at, you know, if you want to decide between mineral or chemical sunscreens or even any water resistant solutions. So we really look at different things like kids' skin type, for example, or activity level or any just personal preferences when it comes to sunscreen. So, you know, for example, for anyone who is interested in splashing around in water for a little bit and swimming, yes, this one is a great option because you have your SPF of 60. It is meant for kids, and it is also water resistant, which means you can last for up to 40 to 80 minutes. The important thing is just to reapply, but that's a great option.
10: Okay. And it would say on there that it's water resistant.
4: That's
10: for
4: correct.
10: A parent who's looking out for that.
4: That's right.
10: Okay. And then you were mentioning, you know, if you're traveling mm-hmm. and you're concerned about the ecosystem.
4: Absolutely.
10: There's actually sunscreen that's perfect for that.
4: Yeah. So we have some options here where it's eco-friendly or reef-friendly. So if you are, you know, traveling down south, these are good options too. So it helps to protect the reefs. So there's a few different options. And it also has that... that 50 SPF, which is really important as well. And this is a mineral sunscreen. So a great option if you are traveling down south.
10: Right. Okay. And then, of course, you've got ones that are for your body, but also for the mm-hmm. face and sensitive skin as well.
4: Absolutely. So we know that some people have very sensitive skin. They may be acne prone. So there are some different options here, too, for your face that could just, again, help with that SPF. So it does protect, but it doesn't clog your pores. Mm. So this is a really good option as well. To keep that skin feeling healthy while protected.
10: And then is there a difference between, for example, the kids' sunscreen versus adults?
4: So the kids is really meant for, so there's sometimes like different ingredients. So important just to ask your pharmacist too to make sure we've got the right option for yourself. But certainly with kids, you know, being outside, outdoors, running around, the water resistance is a good option for them.
10: Yes.
4: Because they can stay out, you know, again, 40 to 80 minutes is usually how long it lasts. And then it's just important to reapply and making sure that we're getting spots that are often missed, which is actually behind the neck, top of the feet, as well as the ears.
10: Good to know. Okay. And while you're here, let's head on down to the donation bin. You can bring or purchase an item here in the store to donate back to the CB24 Chung Christmas Wish. And Rexall is a longstanding partner of this campaign.
4: Yes, we're encouraging everyone to come down and donate a toy. We will have our donation box here until July. And so we welcome any unwrapped toys. And if you do bring in a toy, we will give you a Be Well coupon, so $5 equivalent in our Be Well points.
10: Yes. And then speaking of sunscreen, just because you're in the North Pole and it's cold, you still have to wear sunscreen, Santa.
12: Of course, because remember, I deliver presents all around the world, so the northern climates and then the southern climates as well, as you were mentioning. Yeah. So sunscreen is really important. Of course, check out Bill Coulter's weather forecast because he knows all about all that SPF and all the UV index and that kind of stuff. But the wish.ca is where you can get all your information to help me deliver presents to all the good boys and girls. Everyone deserves a Christmas, and with a smile, there is hope. And with your help, there'll be lots of hope this Christmas season as we celebrate Christmas in July.
10: Yeah, and we want to thank our partners like Rexall that are participating in this. And again, the goal is to collect 15,000 toys just for this summer campaign because we are helping over 250,000 children and family. And as Santa mentioned, to make sure that every child is able to open a present on Christmas morning. So again, the wish.ca. Thank you so much, Heidi. That was really informative too. I love that. We're going to take a break here on CP24 Breakfast. More to come. Is that what it is? Snowfall?
13: Bottlemax now has more?
14: Oh, yeah. Like up to 90 new prizes of $100,000 on every draw.
13: Yeah, right. And aliens exist.
1: What? Lotto Max has more prizes?
14: Yep, that's more chances to win.
1: Sure, and horses can fly.
15: No way.
13: Cool.
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2: All right, a glorious morning. Texture sky, but we're starting to see more blue in it above us with the clouds starting to thin a little bit. We'll get more impressive clearings in the midday and afternoon hours, which will allow us to see almost full sunshine tomorrow, hardly cloudy skies on Wednesday, and it's going to be a run of very, very comfortable weather. Right now it is 22, feeling like 24. We're headed to a high of 26 today. We've got an easterly wind. It's not super strong, but it's moderate, 10 to 20 kilometers per hour, and that has a nice fresh feel coming in off the water. We also had some cloud acting as a heat shield. That's working against the sun's attempt to warm us up, but it's still strong enough this time of year to get us up to where we should be, which is 26. A beautiful day on tap today. Tomorrow, mainly sunny skies in 27, then 30 on Wednesday. Some of you might go, uh-oh, is the heat coming back? Well, it is temporarily, but then 29 on Thursday, 28 on Friday. That's the next best chance of seeing rain as well. Your lawns and gardens do need it occasionally. Thursday, late afternoon, evening, and overnight, lingering into Friday morning. That looks to be the greatest chance of seeing some showers, and then it clears out Friday afternoon, setting up a beautiful weekend. 27, full sunshine on Saturday, 29, feeling like 35 on Sunday. So a bit of humidity in the mix, but maybe make that your day where you spend it poolside or down by the waterfront. That's 7-day forecast. Cheers to you. I'll have more on your local forecast coming up.
4: And good morning. Well, it looks like it is a very busy drive, unfortunately, on the 401 eastbound. It's in the... This is the site of a collision now, and it's really backing things up. So you'll find just 2 left lanes are blocked off, and that's because it's making things really tricky because there's also the lane realignment that's happening. So again, East 401 collectors at Nielsen, those 2 left lanes are blocked off. The transfers from the express into the collectors also now affected as well. It is going against traffic, so the delay is just brief. Westbound 401 express at Weston, there's a collision. 2 left lanes are blocked off. So, of course, very slow. Eastbound side, everybody slowing to take a look, of course, because that's just what we do. Westbound 401 by Highway 25. This truck is over the guardrail. I'm not sure how that happened, but you've got a big backup 401 west from James Snow all the way through Highway 25. 2 right lanes are blocked. This one could be there for a while. And eastbound on the QEW, this is just by Burloak. We've got a collision in the HOV lane. Now back to Nick and Jen.
1: All right, Mitchell, thank you for that. Well, Spain and Portugal obviously set for a huge showdown at FIFA World Cup this afternoon. The 2 neighborly nations getting set for a pretty huge match with huge implications. But we're here to talk about a little food and a little Spanish tapas-inspired menu.
0: Yeah, this morning we are joined by George Vaillant, who is the chef de cuisine at Bar Raval. George, thanks so much for coming in.
26: Oh,
0: I understand
26: pleasure. You're
0: going to be putting together a very cool dish for us using tomato bread. But let's talk about Bar Raval and the meaning behind the name, because it's got a Spanish influence.
26: Yeah, so Raval is a neighborhood in Barcelona that's just teeming with so many unique and convivial tapas bars. Mm-hmm. Our owner, Grant Van Gameren, named it after that neighborhood because he's a very large fan of Spain, you know, with Bar Isabel, Bar Raval. He's been around Spain a couple times, you know.
0: Okay.
1: Spanish tapas, there's nothing like it, right? That culture, that just like being there, sitting out on one of those patios, it's amazing. Will there be a lot of football fans at the bar today?
26: It's tough to predict. Uh-huh. We don't have TVs.
1: Oh, you don't have
26: TVs. That pretty greatly impacts how busy we are during games.
1: Yeah, yeah.
26: But I find mostly after a game, people file in with jerseys or flags of the nation
1: that won.
26: Post-match
1: celebration and festivities.
0: Right? For sure. And the match is at 3 p.m. today, so hopefully the dinner crowd will come on in. Okay, so George, what have you got today? And we're going to be your sous chefs, I guess, or if you don't want our help, you can let us know. But is this a traditional kind of Spanish appetizer or dish you're showing?
26: Yeah, so here we have tomato bread, or in Spain they'll call it pan con tomate, bread with tomato.
0: Yep.
26: I feel like you can't mention barraval or tapas or pinchos without bringing this up in conversation.
0: Okay.
26: It's super duper simple. Ours is grilled sourdough with a little bit of garlic brushed on top of it, some freshly grated tomatoes, malt and salt, and a really, really nice Spanish finishing olive oil. And then
1: you kind of zhuzh it up a little? Is that
26: Totally. Yeah. So I brought some things that we can kind of just showcase the flexibility of such a humble, simple dish. So I brought some Cantabrian anchovies, some smoked sardines, some boquerones, and some sliced Iberico chorizo.
0: Ooh.
1: So would you just put those directly on there? How would you?
26: Absolutely.
0: Okay.
26: Here, let's
0: get the demo going.
26: A little conversation, a little more action.
1: Exactly. As Elvis once said.
0: All right, and this is the chorizo?
26: Yeah, so this is made from 100% bellota, meaning acorn-fed Iberico pork.
0: Oh.
1: Does all of your pork get imported from Spain?
26: For the most part, all of our cured pork products are flown in from Spain from a supplier in Ottawa called Soul Farmers.
1: Okay.
26: Having lived in Ottawa for a few years, it's pretty close to my heart.
1: Okay. Yeah.
0: And what was that just went on?
26: These are Cantabrian anchovies.
0: Anchovies,
26: essentially the Cadillac of salt-cured anchovies.
1: Okay.
0: Yeah.
26: This is a really cool product that we get from France. These are smoked sardines.
0: Wow.
26: I'm a big fan of canned sardines, and I find that these just kick their butts.
1: Really? Okay. All right.
0: Look at that. Okay.
1: And there was one more.
26: Are Spanish boquerones, which are also anchovies, but instead of being salt cured, they're cured with an oil and vinegar marinade.
1: It's a complete different look there.
26: So the skin doesn't dissolve when the vinegar cure as it does when it's cured with salt. The flesh keeps its nice bright white color, and they also have a much creamier texture and less obtrusively salty taste.
1: Okay, nice. George, we've got about a minute. We'll sample that while you put together this as well. What do you put together?
26: Absolutely.
1: Here as well.
26: Yeah. So I've got a dish that I'm really proud of right now. This is some turnips that we're getting from our owner Grant's farm. Going down first, I've got something called mojo verde.
0: Is that a pesto? No.
26: It's kind of like the Canary Islands answer to pesto.
0: Okay. Interesting. Yeah. Okay.
26: So it's comprised of cilantro,
0: right.
26: jalapeno, garlic, sherry vinegar, and a little bit of cumin.
0: Nick, you want to try a fishy?
1: Yes, please, thank you.
0: Oh, you took that one,
1: Okay.
26: So the turnips we cook really gently in butter. It was important to me to preserve their crunch, let people know that they're still eating a root vegetable. Those are going down on top. And then here we have some sautéed snow pea leaves with a lot of garlic and olive oil.
0: Is it also called morning glory, this vegetable? Because I know they use it in Asian dishes.
26: I'm not entirely sure.
0: Yeah, interesting.
26: I mean, color me stumped, honestly.
0: Okay. Wow, that's beautiful.
26: Yeah. So this is really, really simple. And then last but not least, we're going on with a red wine-soaked goat's cheese called Murcia Alvino. I know it's a bit early for a glass of wine, but a cheese of wine.
0: We've had sparkling already, so.
1: It's fine.
26: Okay. Exactly.
0: There we go.
1: All right. Listen, George, speaking of time, unfortunately, we are out of it, but really appreciate this.
0: Barraval.
1: Check out George's incredible creations.
26: Come on by.
1: Tapas inspired after the match, because you can't catch it there, but hey, you can catch a lot of other things. George,
0: thank you.
26: Mine.
1: I got tomato all over my hands.
26: I've done my job.
0: Nice to meet you, George.
26: Thank you so much.
0: Awesome. Happy eating.
1: 9:30 right after this.
0: Woo, go Spain.
1: That is remarkable.

0: When we knew we were having our son, we were like, what do we use that's gonna keep him safe?
1: I recommend Tide Free and Gentle. 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

0: Stadium transitioning back to BMO Field. This, as new economic data suggests, World Cup may not have given the return on investment the city was looking for, but how do Torontonians feel? Courtney is going to let us know.
1: A woman has been stabbed at an apartment building in Scarborough in the area of Kingston and Lawrence East. We'll have details straight ahead.
0: Peel police are searching for at least two suspects, one in connection with a deadly shooting in Brampton from Sunday afternoon. We'll have the latest on this investigation.
1: And we're live inside this Rexall Pharmacy. Christmas in July is in full swing in support of the CP24 Chum Christmas Wish. Gian Lee joining us live this morning.
0: Elf checkout.
1: With Santa at Rexall to see how you can support the wish and keep your family safe and this summer with all your pharmaceutical needs.
0: The jolly elf himself there. All right, at the elf checkout. All right, well, thanks for checking out CP24 Breakfast this morning. It is Monday, July 6th. Hope your week is off to a good start here. I'm Nick Dixon.
1: And I'm Jennifer Shung. I'd say our Monday is off to a great start. We're full of sourdough and fish and what was it called?
0: The blueberries.
1: The blueberries and also the chorizo the sourdough. Yeah. It's been really delicious. So it's not just Bill eating it up this morning at La Plume. Bill, it's a food off. How's the weather looking today?
2: It is, and it all comes full circle because look what I found in my pocket as I was, because we're drier than last week, I found a little CP24 Chum Christmas Wish lip gloss.
1: Oh.
2: So there you go, keeping my lips.
0: Pucker up, Billy.
2: Yeah, look at that. Yeah. I think I got that from Mel.
1: Wow.
2: Mwah. You know, and this, this, is that upside down? I don't know, maybe it is. You know, we're good. Look at that. So keeping my lips moisturized because we're not as humid as last week, but it is a beautiful, I won't complain about this weather at all. Much more manageable for just sitting out on a patio, not sweating. And you can go for a run and, you know, sweat, and your body really good at managing temperature in a dry environment. So good at regulating that. 26 is going to be the high today. Not overbearingly hot or humid, just really comfortable. An easterly wind off the lake and clearing skies will set the stage for perhaps an even more beautiful Tuesday, and then Wednesday partly cloudy. We'll just perk up a little bit in terms of heat as we get up to 30, and the only real pocket of rain will be relatively well timed Thursday night into Friday morning, and that clears back out for the weekend. So everything going just perfectly. I'm going to put a little more lip gloss, CP24 Chum Christmas Wish, thewish.ca. I'm going to set it inside to my towel.
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4: Well, we are still finding some problems on the 401 eastbound heading into Scarborough. It's just by Nielsen in the collectors. A couple of left lanes are still blocked off. It's single file because of this collision. It's pretty serious involving this dump truck and this vehicle. So they've also shut down the express to collector transfers as well. So quite a backup just on the approach, just worth noting. Also a crash here, 401 westbound in the express through Weston. Two left lanes are blocked off. So, of course, busy on approach. Then this problem, westbound 401, just by Highway 25. This truck is over the guardrail. Not sure how that happened. So it's going to be here for just a little while as they investigate and clean up. So at this point, it's pretty jammed, 401 west from James Snow right through Highway 25. And then another crash eastbound on the QEW just by Burloak. The HOV lane is blocked off.
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0: All right, well, Torontonians in the city are kind of reflecting back on our World Cup hosting experience, and the data, though, shows only a modest boost in spending in the city.
1: Total spending on hotels was up 18% during the first 2 weeks of the World Cup compared with the same period last year, but restaurants and bars only saw a 3% bump. Big box store sales and groceries were up 4 and 6% respectively, and spending on apparel declined by 5%. Restaurants and bars saw a 34% jump in foreign credit card spending.
5: As a fan, you mentioned you went to the Portugal game last week. How do you think Toronto did hosting the six matches here?
6: Personally, I think it was awesome. I think there was a lot of skepticism going into it, but even the march closing down Liberty Village, I think it was great. The public transportation for me personally worked out well.
7: I think, you know, especially on game days, it was electric. A lot of people down in the area. I think on non-match days, you know, people would try and sneak out for a drink during one of the games to one of the, as you said, bars and restaurants. But overall, I thought it was pretty positive atmosphere. I thought it was run quite well. Like, there didn't seem like there was a lot of mess or anything left after games. Like, it was pretty well organized.
0: Meantime, a study prepared for FIFA by Deloitte Canada estimated the World Cup could generate up to $940 million in economic output for the Greater Toronto Area. The city says the final accounting of revenue from the tournament will be provided after the World Cup wraps up.
1: Mm-hmm. All right. And joining us live now is Don Boyle, Exhibition Place, CEO. Don, thanks for joining us. I mean, this tournament brought so much excitement to that whole area. Mm-hmm. Talk about your first takes about how you think Toronto did hosting a World Cup and whether or not it was worth the cost of hosting it.
8: Yeah, no, I think it was an incredible opportunity for Toronto to really showcase the city and everything it has to offer. Truly, you know, the six games we had here at Exhibition Stadium, all sellouts, people from all around the world, met so many people from the U.S., from Croatia, Panama, Ghana, people who actually came into the city and did what we expected, spend money. I think, you know, I heard the, you know, the bars numbers were down. I think we had so many fan fest public showings of the event that, you know, if you account for that, you know, almost every game, there's 20-odd thousand, 30,000 people mm-hmm. across the city watching it. Maybe that was a little bit of an effect on that. But from an Exhibition Place perspective, mm-hmm. the crowds, I think the happiness, you know, the city was in a great mood.
0: It's yeah. almost a shame to actually see some of these banners yeah. come down because that district certainly looked mm-hmm. really great, Don. I'm sure you agree with that. Is there a legacy piece for Exhibition Place in particular, Don?
8: Yeah, so for Exhibition Place, the stadium in particular, the suites at the north end stay in place. The new digital, high digital res boards, scoreboards in each of the corners of the stadium stay in place to make it a far better experience coming down to watch a game on site taking place. We have a few our art pieces that come in with the FIFA that we'll be putting on display in post FIFA taking place. And I think the experience of hosting these games for the mm-hmm. city and the success as it was really leads up to other events and the potential for our city to host other things.
1: Mm-hmm. Absolutely. It's going back to BMO Field from Toronto Stadium. I'm very curious because we're talking about, you know, breaking down the numbers and cents. And I don't know this, but maybe you can help us answer. When FIFA is choosing to host it at Toronto Stadium, formerly or now BMO Field, turning back to it, does the stadium get any kind of money from any of, is it shared revenue, or does FIFA take all that money it makes from the games, the matches, the concession, all that?
8: Yeah, so the majority actually does go back to FIFA from the concessions pieces. The investment into the facilities, new kitchens that were required for it, upgrading of suites, and some of the seating areas obviously remains as part of the legacy here in mm-hmm. Toronto. I think the one thing they always keep in mind in these kind of events is that the amount of labor and work that goes into this, the provincial and federal governments have the income tax, right? And so, you know, you're looking at anywhere mm-hmm. from probably 30% to 50% repayment from any of the wages that were associated with FIFA World Cup. And so when you think about every dollar spent out, literally 40 cents on every dollar goes directly right back to those two levels of government. The city really is, you know, hotel tax and businesses that thrive. And I think that's been always one of the challenges with municipalities having to count on the property tax. But yeah. at the other two levels of government, you know, an easy 40% of that what they spend comes directly back to them. So the numbers aren't quite as large as they appear.
0: I realize, Don, we still have Fan Fest to go, but we had, you know, those six matches hosted down at Exhibition Place. How do you think hosting World Cup matches positions Toronto, positions Exhibition Place in the future?
8: Yeah, we've already had actually a number of we've done esports and some of those, which aren't as familiar to the general public. But at any one time in some of the esports games that we've done in Enercare, there's 400,000 people watching throughout the month. But the success of this one, I think, really leads up to other events to take place here. We've got the Honda Indy up in Markham. You know, we weren't able to host it this year, but we wish them all the success there. And that will really be great for this area. They've been looking at on the water speedboat racing taking place coming in here. There's a number of people that are knocking on the door. Formula E racing has been looking at Toronto as a potential destination. So I think it puts us on the map for that. And I think the fact that, you know, we received a letter from FIFA in their 25 years experience, our site, and I give this to my team, really, the housekeeping, in that they had never seen grounds as clean as what they were with it. people coming through. And so that was a real kind of a special sort of take back and a good team recognition piece.
0: Absolutely.
1: Mm-hmm. Congratulations indeed. Yeah, that is a very kind of telling, review. Don Boyle, Exhibition Place CEO, thank you so much for joining us. Appreciate your time.
0: Thank you, Don.
8: Thanks for the time, Jennifer, Nick.
0: Meantime, another big thing we're talking about this morning, the CB24 Chum Christmas Wish. We know it's dedicated to ensuring kids and families in this community experience the magic of Christmas, and a crucial event to help make that happen is this Christmas in July.
1: Gian Lee joins us live this morning from Rexall with more on how they support the CB24 Chum Christmas Wish, and Santa's there as well, which makes it extra special. G, good morning.
9: Good morning. Yes, Merry Christmas.
10: Merry Christmas in July.
9: I know. I love celebrating Christmas in July, and it's all for a very good cause, for the CB24 Chum Christmas Wish. We're here inside the Rexall at Moore Park, and one of the things we want to highlight are some of those age categories where we struggle to get collections, toy donations, all that kind of stuff. Tweens and teens. This is a big category.
10: It is. It's a really big challenge. And all the presents I deliver, teens and tweens are the most challenging because there are many different things. They're so into self-care these days, which is wonderful. At least you have an idea what they want. So here we have some ideas, like some hair products here.
9: Yeah, the beauty masks, hair products. Teens and tweens are really into skincare and beauty
10: and
9: products.
10: Grooming, and some grooming.
9: And grooming.
10: As well.
9: Yeah. So just to give you an idea, some of the cool things, and this is the most important thing with teens and tweens, they love to select their own items. That's why gift cards for Rexall go a long way.
10: It's the best. It's the easiest, but the best, and it has the biggest impact as well.
9: Yes, and they love that independence. And of course, skincare, beauty products, these are all big deals for the tween-teen category.
10: Well, even for Santas, I need to exfoliate every once in a while. The skin does get dry in the cold
9: weather. It really does, and it just kind of highlights, once again, the partnership with Rexall. We have Serena and Heidi here from Rexall, and of course, you've got the toy box, the donation box. Tell me a little bit more, Serena, of what customers can do when they come in.
11: Absolutely. We're encouraging everybody to come to this location and donate a toy this month in July. Anyone who comes in and donates a toy gets a special Be Well coupon of $5 back in points.
9: Yes, and Rexall's been a longstanding partner for how many years?
11: Seven years.
9: Wow.
11: Yeah, and this year we've donated a total of $40,000, $20,000 in monetary and $20,000 in Rexall gift cards. So, like you mentioned, the teens can shop for themselves.
9: Yeah, and we really do see that, right, Heidi? The teens and tweens, they come in and they're very much, you know, educated in these products, and they want to pick the products themselves.
11: Absolutely. Yeah. You've got a great assortment of products that they can choose from, everything from gift cards to skincare. So really an array for everybody to choose from.
9: And how cool is it that we're starting this in July now, this Wish campaign, and this is the first time Rexall has been participating in the summer campaign?
11: Absolutely.

0: 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It's really easy. Go to thewish.ca to find out which locations you can drop off toys. You can find out how you can make a monetary donation. And there's some auctions as well for some golfing.
1: Oh, yes, yeah. That's right.
0: All kinds of, all you need to know, thewish.ca. Thank you for your support and dedication to this wonderful cause, the CP24 Chum Christmas Wish.
1: Yeah, so there is an auction, as Santa mentioned. You can auction off an opportunity to golf with myself and Bill Coulter together. And it includes a fantastic lunch at Fleming. Flemington golf course right there, as well as with John Moore,
0: and John Torrey. Former mayor, yes, of course.
1: So lots of ways to give back, and the whole goal is to help support 250,000 children and their families this holiday season.
0: What a great way to celebrate Christmas in July. For you, it might be early, but you know what? Nothing is a better time than the present. Speaking of presents, thewish.ca.
1: Yes.
0: Thewish.ca.
1: And we want to thank Serena, Heidi, and everybody here at Rexall.
0: Thank you
1: so much for your ongoing partnership. We really appreciate it. All right, we're going to take a break here on CP24 Breakfast. More to come.
0: Merry Christmas in July.
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15: Cat boys, maybe we shouldn't change this one.
16: Oh, yeah?
15: Oh, yeah.
17: Beautiful shot of the city skyline from across the Inner Harbor, looking out from Toronto Islands. What a beautiful, beautiful day this is. I got to start remembering to bring my hammock to these live eyes. I know this groan from the control room. All right, fine, guys. It is a beautiful, relaxing morning, though. Sitting out on a patio or maybe going for a morning run, taking the dog for a walk. All those are equally appealing because we're sitting at 22, feeling like 24, 25. There's not a ton of humidity, but there's enough to just make it really comfortable. Whether you're wearing a blazer like I am or just a t-shirt and shorts like my camera operator, Mike, you are going to be comfortable. Let's take a look at where we're heading. Going to 25, 26 rather today. Mainly cloudy skies to start, but it will be thinning out through the afternoon. 27 tomorrow after a comfortable evening and overnight, 19. We've got full sunshine or mainly sunny skies tomorrow. Partly cloudy skies on Wednesday, high of 30. So it briefly bumps up to 30, but then pulls back just a touch for Thursday, 29 with increasing clouds. Showers are expected to come in late in the afternoon and evening and linger into early Friday, but it should clear out Friday afternoon just in time for a weekend that looks spectacular. 27 on Saturday with full sunshine, and Sunday a little bit warmer if you're looking to do some, you know, water sports or head to your neighbor's pool, do some cannonballs. 29 feeling like 35. The humidity is creeping back in towards the end of the weekend, but what a good looking forecast, especially after the oppressive heat and humidity of last week. A lot of people are going to be very, very happy. Nick, Jen, I'm sure you're a couple of those happy faces as well.
16: Very much so, yeah. Really enjoying these. Unlike you, Bill, I won't complain about the heat, but this

0: This is a much more appealing level of warmth. Mm-hmm. We'll take that. Thanks. Yeah.
1: Thanks, Bill. Okay, stay tuned because coming up next, comedian of Saturday Night Live fame, Chris Redd, is on the road and his next stop is in the GTHA.
0: Yeah, Chris Redd joins us next here on CP24 Breakfast.
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0: Every Sunday night, he can't sleep. But not this Sunday.
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8: Who, Laura Winslow?
9: Well, you may remember him from his many memorable moments and sketches from Saturday Night Live, and well, he's had a very busy schedule since his breakout there, appearing on many other TV shows and going back to his stand-up roots with a summer tour happening now.
10: Yeah, so joining us live now is Chris Redd. Chris, thanks so much for joining us this morning. Good to see you. Good to see your smile. You're bringing your stand-up show to Hamilton, London, Toronto this week, Comedy Bar on July 10th. What is it you've learned about Canadian audiences in the time that you have performed here, whether it's something that they laugh at or don't laugh at, that you find unique or interesting?
11: The first thing I learned is that there is a London in Canada. I learned that very quickly. I'm very excited to come. The excitement changed slightly just after I found out which London it is. I love performing in Canada, man. It's like the people are really, really into silly, goofy comedy. And it's because you guys have so many great, like, comedians that come from there. Mm-hmm. And it's just like there's just a bubbly level of goofy in y'all comedy that I really like. And intelligence, too. So I like that. I like how you guys respond to that.
10: Mm-hmm. Yeah, good answer. We'll take you as a citizen.
9: We'll take
10: now.
9: It indeed. And in London, Ontario, they'll be happy to see you.
11: A lot of stuff going on, brother. I need a backup plan.
9: Yeah. Right. Maybe you can draw maps or something and figure out where the other places are.
11: Yeah, absolutely.
9: Chris, I'm curious. You know, you left SNL. You were very public about, you know, why you left, what was going on as you left here. What have you learned about yourself in the subsequent years there? And how's that been feeling now to get back out on stage, doing comedy again? What's your sort of state yourself right now?
11: It's fun. I had to like go back to kind of doing a few things. You really realize how good you got it when you're mm-hmm. doing a show week to week, and it essentially it's the same thing that I went from one show that's well packaged, an oil machine, back to just kind of doing everything myself. But everything that I was doing at the show, I'm just doing it for myself now. So there is that level of like, I can make whatever I want.
10: Mm-hmm.
11: But there's also like, I don't got the budget to make whatever I want. So it's like, but it's been fun. The most fun I've had is being able to do stand up and being able to focus on stand up. I haven't been able to do that. I've been doing it the whole time, but I haven't been able to really mm-hmm. focus on it as the main thing for, before I started doing it, you know, on a different place. And so that's been really good, and I've been feeling a lot stronger in that. I'm telling a lot of nice, like a lot of funny stories, a lot of characters I'm trying to find, and I'm just finding new stuff to. So I always lean on Canada to find some great things.
9: It's good to hear.
10: Well, we're lucky to have you, Chris Redd. Have a great string of shows here in the GTA. Can't wait to see more of you. Thank you so much for your time. Take care.
9: Thanks, Chris.
11: Thanks, y'all. Y'all better come out to the Laser Quest, y'all. You know what I'm saying?
9: Pew, pew. All right, thank you, Chris Redd there, folks. And that is CP24 Breakfast for this Monday morning. Boy, the time has flown by. Hope everybody had a good morning and have a great day. And we'll see you back here 6 o'clock tomorrow morning. The headlines. That's what I was going to say. Continue at 10.
5: Wild and unforgiving. Dark conditions and fierce competition. The way golf was meant to be played. World number one Scottie Scheffler defends his title at the Open, July 16th to 19th on TSN.
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0: The search for two suspects continues this morning after a fatal shooting in Brampton. We'll have the latest in the investigation just ahead. Police are continuing to search for a driver wanted in a deadly hit and run near Eglinton and Erin Mills Parkway in Mississauga. And no word on any arrests after a woman was stabbed in an apartment building in the Kingston Road and Lawrence Avenue East area. It's after 10 o'clock. This is Toronto's breaking news, CP24. Good morning, everyone. I'm Jamie Goodfreund. Police are looking for two suspects after one person was killed in a shooting in Brampton. It happened near Earlsbridge Boulevard and Edenbrook Hill Drive, which is just east of Chincoosie Road, around 3:40 yesterday afternoon. Peel police say one person was shot after an altercation with two male suspects who fled the area. The victim was brought to a hospital with critical injuries where they later died.
1: We're looking for two suspects described as male, black, wearing dark clothing, who we believe at this time fled on foot. After a significant search of the area, we're satisfied that there's no threat to the public and the parties are unknown in an unknown area. Our homicide and missing person unit, as well as our forensic identifications in conjunction with the coroner, are actively investigating this incident.
0: And police are asking anyone with information to come forward. Peel police are also searching for the driver in a deadly hit and run in Mississauga. Police say a woman in her 30s was struck around 6:10 on Sunday morning at Eglinton and Erin Mills Parkway, right near Credit Valley Hospital. She was rushed to that hospital and was pronounced dead. The driver was last seen heading eastbound on Eglinton. Police say they have plenty of security footage and dash cam footage of the collision, and they're confident that the suspect will be identified. They are encouraging them to find a lawyer and turn themselves in. Three people have been arrested in a firearm investigation dating back to last month. Toronto police say that they were conducting a traffic stop near Eastern Avenue and Cherry Street on June 9th when they found a loaded firearm and extended magazines for pistols in the vehicle. 30-year-old Shanta Davis, 27-year-old Tyler Lee, and 25-year-old DeAndre Cota each face 8 gun-related charges. Police are investigating after a woman was stabbed in an apartment building in Scarborough this morning. Chopper 24 was over the scene near Kingston and Lawrence Avenue East. Police say that they were called here just before or just after 5:30 this morning. Officers found a woman there and she was rushed to hospital. The extent of her injuries is not yet clear and there is no word on arrests. Toronto police are asking for help finding a missing man. 61-year-old Burke was last seen in the Markham Road and Lawrence Avenue area around 7 p.m. last night. He is described as 5'2" with a medium build and a gray beard. He was wearing a black shirt, gray pants, and a black hat. Police say they are concerned for Burke's safety and are asking anyone with information to contact him. It's 10:03. Let's check on the commute this hour. Let's bring in traffic specialist Natelle Sperling. Good morning.
2: Good morning, Jamie. Well, we do have problems on the drive still. 401 westbound. It's in the collectors just by Leslie. Two right lanes make that one. What's that square? On the 401 west collectors by Leslie, we've got the right lane blocked off. So no longer two right lanes. But in the meantime, still very slow going approaching the Don Valley Parkway. Westbound on the 401 in the express out by Weston. This collision still there in two left lanes. Very heavy on approach. I've received numerous calls about this issue. Westbound 401 out by Highway 25. You are just absolutely stuck on the 401 westbound approaching James Snow Parkway. So definitely rethink. Try James Snow or Steeles as an option. You can see this truck is actually over the guardrail. So it's going to be a while before any of this clears up. And on the 410 south, just through Williams Parkway, it looks like we've got at least one lane blocked off. So it is quite heavy from Mayfield and eastbound 401 out by Nielsen in the collectors. Still these problems. Only the right lane is getting by. Back to you.
0: Thank you so much, Maytel. Well, there's a new stop on the GO train line starting today. Metrolinx is now offering service to Stratford 7 days a week. For now, one train will head east to Union in the morning and return back to Stratford in the afternoon. The service is not just for the summer, but will be year-round. Toronto is done hosting matches for the World Cup and is now taking stock of the economic impact of the tournament that had on the city. CP24's Courtney Heels takes a look at one report that suggests the competition didn't bring a massive boosting in spending with it.
3: We've had a chance to speak with quite a few people who live and work in the Liberty Village area about FIFA, about the six matches that happened over at Toronto Stadium. Many say the tournament was successful. It was pretty smooth. According to Mineris, though, they only saw about a 3% increase in spending compared to the same time last year. Mineris tracking people who were using debit cards, credit cards during the first 2 weeks of FIFA happening in Toronto. Again, saying they really only saw a 3% increase in spending. But many business owners say they saw some major benefits from this tournament. Huge lineups and just a lot of excitement. Here's more from residents and business owners.
4: I am like becoming a soccer fan. So it was, I actually went to the Canada game and that was fun, but just seeing the neighborhood like come alive was cool.
3: How would you describe this area during, especially on match days when people were traveling out? What do you think the impact was?
4: It was like a lot. I felt like very alive.
5: I think it went really well. I was actually really surprised at just how overall kind of organized and chill it was in the neighborhood, just working just right over yonder, especially on game days. I thought it was going to be really overwhelming, but it was really great. The sense of community was incredible. The businesses were doing really well. I could see lineups down, the restaurants just absolutely buzzing.
3: Many people also say they were actually quite surprised at how well everything went for FIFA, and also surprised that this is it, right? The six matches are done. Of course, the tournament's still happening south of the border. Many of the establishments in this area, though, still hoping to reap the benefits, saying that they still expect to see a number of soccer fans coming inside to watch the matches on the TV. Over to you.
0: Thank you so much. Courtney, Kelly Jackson with Destination Toronto spoke to CB24 about the impact of hosting the World Cup on the city.
6: We've seen a number of different legacy improvements. Of course, there are a number of permanent upgrades at BMO Field, which are going to be very helpful now. And certainly we're called out even by, you know, the Portuguese coach, right? Yeah. It's really saying this was such a fabulous place to play and, you know, sad that Toronto wasn't hosting more matches. I'm sure the Portuguese fan base here helped drive that comment. But I think as well, you know, certainly what this game, what the games have shown here is that we can host major events and we do it very well.
0: Don Boyle, the CEO of Exhibition Place, spoke to CB24 about the improvements made to Toronto Stadium that will be around long after the tournament is over.
7: For Exhibition Place, the stadium in particular, the suites at the north end stay in place. The new digital, high digital res boards, scoreboards in each of the corners of the stadium stay in place to make it a far better experience coming down to watch a game on site taking place. We have a few our art pieces that come in with the FIFA that we'll be putting on display in post FIFA taking place. And I think the experience of hosting these games for the city and the success it was really leads up to other events and the potential for our city to host other things.
0: Canada's Secretary of State for Sport and MP for Burlington North Milton West, Adam Van Kuberden, spoke to CB24 this morning about Canada's performance at the tournament.
8: I'm in Nova Scotia today, and I was at the World Canoe Kayak Championships yesterday, and so many people came over to me from Australia, from New Zealand, from Spain to say, wow, Canada's a soccer nation. You guys really showed up. And it's true. Like, we've really taken some big steps forward, and it's an important time to reflect. Like, we made the round of 16 at the FIFA Men's World Cup. Like, it's a massive achievement.
0: The Canadian men's national soccer team is back home after their World Cup came to an end in Houston. Players and staff landed at Pearson last night after falling to Morocco in the round of 16 on Saturday. Canada is the first of the host countries to be eliminated, but this was the team's best ever finish in a World Cup.
9: We're going to look back on this 6 weeks fondly and just remember, you know, what we did as a nation and what we did as players and how we helped grow the game of soccer in Canada, which was our goal that we set out to do.
10: So the support, the love, the liveliness in every city was unbelievable for all of us.
11: Hopefully with the momentum that we brought in from this tournament, we can continue to push on and push forward and, you know, try to go even further in the next one. And hopefully we inspire the generation of younger Canadian kids to come help us do that.
0: In the last tournament in 2022, Canada scored its first World Cup goal but failed to make it out of the group stage. Brazil has been eliminated from the World Cup. Erling Haaland scored both goals for Norway before a stoppage time penalty goal from Neymar, but it wasn't enough to save the Brazilians, who lost 2-1. Norway now punches their ticket to the quarterfinals, eliminating the five-time World Cup champions.
12: Saka, first time he's really got into this kind of area, able to do damage. Bukayo Saka, pass Kane, but Bellingham coming in!
0: A wild night in Mexico City as England took on Mexico in the round of 16. Jude Bellingham scored twice in under 2 minutes to put England up 2-0. Mexico got on the board just before halftime, and England went down to 10 men early in the second half. Harry Kane converted a penalty for his sixth goal of the tournament before Mexico got a second goal midway through the second half. England holds on for the 3-2 victory, just the third time in 90 matches Mexico has lost at the Azteca. England will play Norway at this quarterfinals on Saturday. In two more round of 16 matches today, this afternoon, Portugal takes on Spain in Dallas, while the U.S. battles Belgium tonight in Seattle. The U.S. will have its leading scorer available tonight after U.S. President Donald Trump intervened on behalf of Valeron Balogun. Trump called FIFA President Gianni Infantino, asking for the red card issued to the star striker in the round of 32 to be reversed, with the decision announced yesterday. It is the first time since 1962 that a red card during a World Cup didn't result in a suspension. Belgium is set to challenge the decision before a FIFA-appointed appeal judge. Europe's governing soccer body is slamming the decision, saying it crosses a red line. A statement from UEFA goes on to read, when the certainty of rules is no longer guaranteed by its guardians, the integrity of the game is at stake and the credibility of a competition is undermined. Equally, such decision creates a precedent in the ongoing tournament, where similar situations will now require an equal treatment to the detriment of the competition. We express our disbelief at such an unprecedented, incomprehensible, and unjustifiable decision. Well, former FIFA president Sepp Blatter tweeted, "Red cards are not overturned by political phone calls. They are overturned by rules, evidence, and independent bodies. If a U.S. president intervenes with the FIFA president and a player is suddenly cleared before a World Cup knockout match, the question is unavoidable." Quo vadis, FIFA. Football must never become a playground for political power. And remember, you can catch all the game actions throughout the FIFA World Cup on TSN with Select Games, CTV, and Crave. This is Toronto's breaking news, CP24. We'll have a look at Toronto's top stories after the break.
13: Looking for the perfect spot?

0: this night for a long time. Brunch, lunch, or dinner, expect creative bistro dishes like French onion soup, beef tartare, steak frites, and after a meal, sneak downstairs to Sousal, a hidden speakeasy, serving original concoctions, French flair, cozy vibes, and a touch of mystery in every bite and sip. This week, we're stepping into history, where classic French cuisine gets a modern twist. Let's see what's on the menu. Et puis, on y va. All right, Chef John, this is a beautiful place with so much history, but what makes it the perfect venue for a date night?
1: I mean, you can't go wrong with this heritage mansion, the Bleuler and Sherbourne. Each room kind of has its own unique flair to it. The bar area, the rose room's fantastic as well. So there's a room for somebody, everyone in here. So
0: this is how you create an elevated experience all around. Tell me a little bit about what you've put in front of me right here.
1: So you have the maison en selby French onion soup and the tartare in front of you. The onion soup's fantastic. It actually takes us 3, almost 4 days sometimes to make the soup. It's a very rich broth and overly caramelized onions. It's a fan favorite here on date night. And then the classic steak tartare, kind of our Southern French take on it.
0: Okay, I'll do my best to eat this on camera. Bowl. Oh, that is so good.
1: Yeah, and it's good for two as well.
0: Well, for now it's good for one. Wow, chef, this looks absolutely incredible. Two really impressive dishes. The coq au vin. Tell me a little bit about this dish.
1: So this is a very traditional French dish. Red wine, braised chicken. It's a great dish, especially this time of the year. You get the coq au vin and somebody else will get the steak frites.
0: I think I'll get
1: This is why people love coming to Maison en Selby, especially for date night. There's something on the menu for everyone, which is fantastic.
0: Now I just need to find a date.
1: I'll join you anytime.
0: Okay. This is really wonderful. Thank you. Can't wait to finish this. Go away. Well, there you are. Been saving your seat. Have a seat. And cheers to you. Fall in love with Toronto's cozy candlelit spots. This gem is perfect for weekend date nights. 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

0: The search for two suspects continues this morning after a fatal shooting in Brampton. We'll have the latest in the investigation just ahead. No word on any arrests after a woman was stabbed in an apartment building in the Kingston Road and Lawrence Avenue East area. Toronto is reflecting back at its FIFA World Cup experience, and surprisingly, data shows the tournament only brought in a modest boost in spending. We'll have more on this in moments. 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The company signed a deal to buy the remaining 25% stake from Kilmer Sports, owned by Larry Tannenbaum, for $4.35 billion. Well, Rogers says the move gives it more opportunities to invest in championship caliber teams and will unlock long-term value for shareholders. The Leafs, Raptors, Argos, and Toronto FC are all owned by MLSC, as well as the Marlies and Raptors 905. Rogers also owns the Blue Jays and the Rogers Center. The deal is expected to be approved in the fourth quarter of this year. Well, Tannenbaum released a letter to Toronto sports fans that reads in part, "I am extremely proud to leave this legacy of excellence, a culture of winning, and a family feeling among all of our MLSC employees to be carried on. I thank you for putting your confidence in me. I've always regarded my ownership position as a public trust, for truly, these teams belong to you, the best sports fans in the world." Premier Doug Ford is in Calgary today, where he and Alberta Premier Danielle Smith are expected to make an announcement. The announcement is set for 11 a.m. Eastern Time and will follow Premier Smith's annual Stampede Pancake Breakfast, which Ford also attended last year. A media advisory from Smith's office says the Premier will provide an update on efforts to secure a path to economic growth, opportunity, and prosperity. Meanwhile, Prime Minister Mark Carney has reportedly made a decision on who will build Canada's new fleet of submarines. For the latest on this story, let's go live to CTV's Annie Bergeron, Oliver, and a pretty hefty price tag here as well.
1: Hi, Jamie. Well, that's right. So this contract is estimated to be around $100 billion. $20 to $30 billion of that is for the 12 submarines themselves. An additional $40 to $50 billion is for decades of maintenance, logistical support, and any type of servicing. Now, what we have been told from sources with knowledge of this process is that later today in Halifax, the Prime Minister will officially select the German-Norway contract with TKMS as the preferred bidder for the Canadian government to build these 12 submarines. So this is big. It was between two companies, the German-Norway consortium and South Korea's Hanwha. The Prime Minister has said that both companies would be able to provide state-of-the-art submarines that would meet the necessities of the Canadian Navy. And he said a few months ago that ultimately what he was really looking for was to see what kind of impact these two companies could provide on Canada's GDP. And so as part of this competition, both of the bidders came out with proposals on how they intended to create jobs and spend money in Canada. The Germans, which again is the bid that the Prime Minister is expected to announce today Canada is going with, they have promised to redevelop the Port of Churchill. They've also said they're interested in developing some type of space launch capability in Canada. They also plan to build a heavy torpedo plant in the country as well, with a promise to create 650,000 job years over the total lifespan of this contract. So a big announcement today in Halifax is expected just before the Prime Minister heads off to a NATO summit, where the focus is supposed to be on, countries talking about how they can provide more military support to NATO and what they're doing to increase defense spending. And so this announcement will play directly into that. And of course, Germany is also a NATO member, Jamie.
0: We appreciate that update. CTV's Annie Bergeron Oliver, thank you. 10:22, this is Toronto's breaking news, CP24, latest traffic update with Maytel. That's up next. Stay with us.

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10: Still finding a very busy drive right now on all the major routes. We do have a new issue on the QEW eastbound. It's just by third line, just beyond this camera shot. We've got some troubles in the HOV lane, so that's causing a really big backup. Also heading into Scarborough, it looks like problems are now pushed off to the shoulder eastbound on the 401 in the collectors just by Nielsen. So finally relief. All lanes are open, but this lane realignment, that'll mess up your drive later on in the afternoon. 401 westbound and the collectors just by Leslie. That right lane still out, slow from approaching the Don Valley Parkway. 401 westbound problems through Weston gone, but this issue still here. Westbound 401 at Highway 25. There's a truck sitting over the guardrail. It's going to be a bit before this clears up. It is jammed from approaching James Snow.
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12: 1025, this is Toronto's breaking news, CP24. The search continues for two suspects this morning after a fatal shooting in Brampton. We'll have the latest in the investigation just ahead. Stay with us.

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0: The search for two suspects continues this morning after a fatal shooting in Brampton. We'll have the latest in the investigation just ahead. No word on any arrests after a woman was stabbed in an apartment building in the Kingston Road and Lawrence Avenue East area. Toronto is reflecting back at its FIFA World Cup experience, and surprisingly, data shows that the tournament only brought in a modest boost in spending. We'll have more on this in moments. It's 10:30. This is Toronto's breaking news, CP24. Good morning, everyone. I'm Jamie Goodfreund. Police are looking for two suspects after one person was killed in a shooting in Brampton. It happened near Earlsbridge Boulevard and Edenbrook Hill Drive, which is just east of Chincoosie Road, around 3:40 yesterday afternoon. Peel police say one person was shot after an altercation with two male suspects who fled the area. The victim was brought to hospital with critical injuries, where they later died.
1: We're looking for our two suspects, described as male, black, wearing dark clothing, who we believe at this time fled on foot. After a significant search of the area, we're satisfied that there's no threat to the public and the parties are unknown in an unknown area. Our homicide and missing person unit, as well as our forensic identifications, in conjunction with the coroner, are actively investigating this incident.
0: Police are asking anyone with information to come forward. And Peel police are searching for the driver in a deadly hit and run in Mississauga. Police say that a woman in her 30s was struck around 6:10 Sunday morning at Eglinton and Erin Mills Parkway, right near Credit Valley Hospital. She was rushed to that hospital and was pronounced dead. The driver was last seen heading eastbound on Eglinton, and police say that they have plenty of security footage and dash cam footage of the collision, and they're confident that the suspect will be identified. They are encouraging them to find a lawyer and turn themselves in. Three people have been arrested in a firearm investigation dating back to last month. Toronto police say that they were conducting a traffic stop near Eastern Avenue and Cherry Street on June 9th when they found a loaded firearm and extended magazines for pistols in the vehicle. 30-year-old Chanta Davis, 27-year-old Tyler Lee, and 25-year-old DeAndre Cota each face 8 gun-related charges. Police are investigating after a woman was stabbed in an apartment building in Scarborough this morning. Chopper 24 was over the scene near Kingston and Lawrence Avenue East. Police say that they were called here just after 5:30 this morning. Officers found a woman there, and when she was rushed to hospital, the extent of her injuries is not yet clear, and there is no word on arrests. Toronto police are asking for help finding a missing man. 61-year-old Burke was last seen in the Markham Road and Lawrence Avenue area around 7 p.m. last night. He is described as 5'2" with a medium build and a gray beard. He was wearing a black shirt, gray pants, and a black hat. Police say that they are concerned for Burke's safety. They're asking anyone with info to contact them. Time now to get a check on the commute. Let's bring in traffic specialist Maytel Sperling.
2: Thanks so much, Jamie. Still very busy out there on the major routes. We do have a few problems. Westbound 401 in the collectors by Leslie. Right lane still out with a collision, although it does seem like it is moving. So that's okay. But right here, this is not okay. Westbound 401 out by Highway 25. This truck is over the guardrail, and it looks like it is hooked up to this heavy tow. So hopefully they're going to start to get it out of there. Also hearing that there's some sort of a spill that has to be cleaned up. So at this point, it's just this one left lane or maybe two left lanes that are squeezing by. Your backup is from approaching or make that just beyond Trafalgar. So you definitely want to try James Snow or Steeles as an alternate. On the 410 South, just by Williams Parkway, we've got some troubles taking out at least a right lane. Very slow from Mayfield and northbound on the 400. This is just in the express through Langstaff. The right lane is blocked off. Back to you.
0: Thanks for the updates. The city is coming down from the high of hosting 6 World Cup matches. And as Toronto Stadium reverts to BMO Field, it would appear that hosting the beautiful game did more for morale than it did for the city's bottom line. CP24's Courtney Heels joins us live from Liberty Village with more as the economic data starts to roll in. Good morning.
3: Hey, good morning, Jamie. That's right. And some of this data, it is very early. It's mainly from the first 2 weeks of Toronto hosting the FIFA tournament. It's from Moneris. They've been tracking people using debit cards, credit cards during FIFA in Toronto, saying they really only saw about a 3% increase in spending compared to the same time last year. They also note that there are many people, international visitors in the city, spending way more. And that's really no surprise. So spending more on things like hotels, restaurants, of course, just general activities in our city. We've been in Liberty Village all morning talking to people who live and work around here, and they all say this has been great for the city, saying there's just been a different energy around here, and it's been so good to see how busy the establishments have been. Here's more.
4: I am like becoming a soccer fan, so it was, I actually went to the Canada game and that was fun, but just seeing the neighborhood like come alive was cool.
3: How would you describe this area during, especially on match days when people were traveling out? What do you think the impact was?
4: It was like a lot. I felt like very alive.
5: I think it went really well. I was actually really surprised at just how overall kind of organized and chill it was in the neighborhood, just working just right over yonder, especially on game days. I thought it was going to be really overwhelming, but it was really great. The sense of community was incredible. The businesses were doing really well. I could see lineups down, the restaurants just absolutely buzzing.
3: Mm-hmm. And I talked to another business owner first thing this morning who said, he said the same thing, essentially, that he thought it would be busy, didn't expect it to be as busy as it was. Great for business, of course, great for even just as customers to get together with other soccer fans and enjoy this historic moment for this city. We'll see what the rest of the data shows as time continues, Jamie. Again, a lot of this is coming from just the first 2 weeks. We also know many of these businesses will stay busy because FIFA's not over. It's done here in Toronto, but the tournament continues south of the border. Over to you.
0: Thanks so much, Courtney. Destination Toronto surveyed international visitors at Toronto Stadium and FIFA Fan Fest and found that 9 out of 10 would be likely to come back to the city in the next 2 years. VP of Destination Development Kelly Jackson tells CP24 what visitors liked about the city.
6: Amazing to get to meet so many different international visitors. Mm-hmm. They talked about being so thrilled to be in the city. They were surprised, right, about, I think, the diversity, about the food scene, about the waterfront, and as well, I think, just the different neighborhoods that they had been able to experience as they moved through the city, even as they made their way from, let's say, Union Station to the stadium. Yep.
0: Don Boyle, the CEO of Exhibition Place, spoke to CP24 about what events the city would host next.
7: The success of this one, I think, really leads up to other events to take place here. We've got the Honda Indy up in Markham. You know, we weren't able to host it this year, but we wish them all the success there. And that will really be great for this area. They've been looking at on the water speedboat racing taking place, coming in here. There's a number of people that are knocking on the door. Formula E racing has been looking at Toronto as a potential destination.
0: Canada's Secretary of State for Sport and MP for Burlington North Milton West, Adam Van Cuverden, spoke to CP24 this morning about how Toronto performed as a host city, and he says Toronto Stadium was a favorite among players.
8: We heard from the coach from Portugal and many of the players as well that said it was the most European feeling, that it was authentic and it felt the best and the energy was really, really good. So, you know, the legacy at Toronto Stadium is one thing. We've also got legacy at BC Place, but it's the mini pitches, the community sport recreation facilities, like all of that infrastructure across the country. We're building 25 really, really cool little mini pitch opportunities. We got one down in the Toronto waterfront. We're out in Surrey working with Canadian Tire Jumpstart to bring soccer to the communities and ensure that the strongest legacy of the 2026 FIFA Men's World Cup will be more access and a higher participation rate.
0: The Canadian men's national soccer team is back home after their World Cup came to an end in Houston. Players and staff landed at Pearson last night after falling to Morocco in the round of 16 on Saturday. Canada is the first of the host countries to be eliminated, but this was the team's best ever finish in a World Cup.
9: We're going to look back on this 6 weeks fondly and just remember, you know, what we did as a nation and what we did as players and how we helped grow the game of soccer in Canada, which was our goal that we set out to do.
10: So the support, the love, the liveliness in every city was unbelievable for all of us.
11: Hopefully with the momentum that we brought it from this tournament, we can continue to push on and push forward and, you know, try to go even further in the next one. And hopefully we inspire the generation of younger Canadian kids to come help us do that.
0: In the last tournament in 2022, Canada scored its first World Cup goal but failed to make it out of the group stage. Brazil has been eliminated from the World Cup. Erling Haaland scored both goals for Norway before stoppage time, a penalty goal from Neymar, but it wasn't enough to save the Brazilians, who lost 2-1. Norway now punches their ticket to the quarterfinals, eliminating the five-time World Cup champs.
12: Saka. First time he's really got into this kind of area, able to do damage. Bukayo Saka, past Kane, but Bellingham coming in!
0: A wild night in Mexico City as England took on Mexico in the round of 16. Jude Bellingham scored twice in under 2 minutes to put England up 2-0. But Mexico got on the board just before halftime, and England went down to 10 men early in the second half. Harry Kane converted a penalty for his sixth goal of the tournament before Mexico got a second goal midway through the second half. England holds on for the 3-2 victory, just the third time in 90 matches Mexico has lost at the Azteca. England will play Norway in the quarterfinals on Saturday. And two more round of 16 matches today. This afternoon, Portugal takes on Spain in Dallas, while the U.S. battles Belgium tonight in Seattle. Well, the U.S. will have its leading scorer available tonight after U.S. President Donald Trump intervened on behalf of Falern Balogun. Trump called FIFA President Gianni Infantino asking for the red card issued to the star striker in the first round of 32 to be reversed, with the decision announced today. It is the first time since 1962 that a red card during a World Cup didn't result in a suspension. Belgium is set to challenge the decision before a FIFA-appointed appeal judge. Europe's governing soccer body is slamming the decision, saying it crosses a red line. A statement goes on to say that when the certainty of rules is no longer guaranteed by its guardians, the integrity of the game is at stake and the credibility of competition is undermined. Equally, such decision creates a precedent in the ongoing tournament where similar situations will now require an equal treatment to the detriment of the competition. We express our disbelief at such an unprecedented, incomprehensible, and unjustifiable decision. Former FIFA president Sepp Blatter tweeted, "Red cards are not overturned by political phone calls. They are overturned by rules, evidence, and independent bodies. If a U.S. president intervenes with the FIFA president and a player is suddenly cleared before a World Cup knockout match, the question is unavoidable. Quo vadis, FIFA? Football must never become a playground for political power." And remember, you can catch all the game action throughout the FIFA World Cup on TSN with select games on CTV and Crave. It's 10:42. This is Toronto's breaking news. CP24, we'll have a look at your top stories after the break.
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central bank is being released later today. The Bank of Canada will publish its Business Outlook Survey and Canadian Survey of Consumer Expectations. The report comes ahead of the central bank's next interest rate decision and monetary policy report set for July 15th. Rogers now owns all of Maple Leaf Sports and Entertainment. The company signed a deal to buy the remaining 25% stake from Kilmer Sports, owned by Larry Tannenbaum, for $4.35 billion. Rogers says the move gives it more opportunities to invest in championship-caliber teams and will unlock long-term value for shareholders. The Leafs, Raptors, Argos, and Toronto FC are all owned by MLSC, as well as the Marlies and Raptors 905. The Rogers also owns the Blue Jays and the Rogers Center. The deal is expected to be approved in the fourth quarter of this year. Tannenbaum released a letter to Toronto sports fans that reads in part, "I'm extremely proud to leave this legacy of excellence, a culture of winning, and a family feeling among all our MLSC employees to be carried on. I thank you for putting your confidence in me. I've always regarded my ownership position as a public trust, for truly, these teams belong to you, the best sports fans in the world." Premier Doug Ford is in Calgary today, where he and Alberta Premier Danielle Smith are expected to make an announcement. The announcement is set for 11 a.m. Eastern Time and will follow Premier Smith's annual Stampede Pancake Breakfast, which Ford also attended last year. A media advisory from Smith's office says the premiers will provide an update on efforts to secure a path to economic growth, opportunity, and prosperity. Meanwhile, Prime Minister Mark Carney has reportedly made a decision on who will build Canada's new fleet of submarines. Sources cited by the Globe and Mail say a German-Norwegian consortium has been selected to build 12 new subs for Canada's Navy. It was competing with the South Korean company for the contract, estimated to be worth more than $100 billion. The agreement includes procurement of these subs and 30 to 50 years of maintenance. Currently, only one of the Navy's existing four Victoria-class submarines is operational. Prime Minister Carney will announce the decision this afternoon from Halifax. And the Prime Minister also leaves today for a two-day NATO summit in Turkey. The meeting in Ankara will see world leaders look to avoid diplomatic friction with U.S. President Donald Trump, massive hikes to military budgets, divisions over how much of a threat Russia poses, and the chaotic foreign policy of the U.S. are all expected to feature prominently. Well, the Carney government is expected to talk up its efforts to boost defense spending and investment in the defense sector. People are dead and dozens more hurt as Russia launched its second major attack on Kyiv in a week. Crews are scrambling to pull people out of apartment blocks damaged by drone and missile strikes. On Thursday, 31 people were killed in an attack on the capital. The head of the European Commission says boosting Ukraine's air defenses will be on the agenda at the NATO summit. Latest traffic update, that's coming up next. This is Toronto's breaking news, CB24.

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Once a gritty quarry and brick factory, Evergreen Brickworks is now a cool, vibey spot right in the Don Valley.

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15: Diamond. Well, still finding some pretty significant problems on the 401 westbound heading into Milton. This is West 401 by Highway 25. This jackknife tractor trailer, at one point it was over the guardrail, so at least it looks like it's no longer over the guardrail because of the heavy tow that has pulled it off of there. But in the meantime, check that out. Westbound 401 barely moving from just beyond Trafalgar. Your best bet is to try Steeles or James Snow as alternates to this major delay. Also, a collision opposite end of the city, but really no impact. Westbound 401 collectors approaching Leslie in the right lane. You can see everything is moving just fine. 410 southbound through Williams Parkway, problems have cleared, and the 400 through Langstaff, no longer any live lane issues. Gardner East into downtown, still some volume, but that's really about it. Back to you.
16: Thanks, Maytel. Summer McIntosh continues to make history in the pool.
17: And she will touch in a new world record!
16: Incredible. The 19-year-old broke the longest-standing individual women's swimming world record last night, finishing the 200-meter butterfly in 2 minutes, 1.65 seconds at the Canadian Trials. That is almost 0.2 of a second faster than the previous record set in 2009. McIntosh said it was the one world record she dreamt of setting as a kid. It's 10:55. This is Toronto's breaking news. It's CP24. The search continues for two suspects this morning after a fatal shooting in Brampton. We'll have the latest in the investigation in moments.
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0: following breaking news from Pickering, where crews are tackling a house fire. The blaze broke out on the Rosebank Road and Rougemount Drive area shortly before 10:30 this morning. We're giving you a live look from Chopper 24 right now. Police say that everyone who was inside the home managed to get out, and no injuries have been reported so far. There's no word yet on what sparked the fire. The police are continuing to search for two suspects following a deadly shooting in Brampton. Let's go live to CP24's crime analyst Steve Ryan with the latest on this story. Steve.
1: Yeah, Jamie, this appears to have happened right out in public near an intersection here in a Brampton community, the intersection of Earlsbridge Boulevard and Edenbrook Hill. As Albert zooms in on the evidence markers, you can see them all right basically in the middle of the intersection. And it certainly does suggest that during this gun play that many of the shell casings ejected onto the roadway here. And typically those evidence markers during a homicide would certainly point out where the shell casings fell as a result. So you also get the impression that the shooter or shooters was mobile at the time because of the scattering of these evidence markers throughout the intersection. So this happened yesterday at 3:30 p.m. Police tell us that there were two suspects. Unknown whether or not this was a targeted or random right now. That's all part of the investigation. As a result of this gun play, one man was pronounced dead after being transported to the hospital, and the scene has been protected now by Peel Police as they continue with their investigation, both forensic investigation and canvassing this area, looking for both witnesses and the video surveillance as well. We did hear from Peel Police earlier on, and here's some of what they told us.
2: We're looking for two suspects described as male, black, wearing dark clothing, who we believe at this time fled on foot. After a significant search of the area, we're satisfied that there's no threat to the public and the parties are unknown in an unknown area. Our homicide and missing person unit, as well as our forensic identifications in conjunction with the coroner, are actively investigating this incident.
1: So as the police canvass this neighborhood looking for potential witnesses, it might be helpful if, in fact, you do live in the area to have a quick look at your video surveillance. A lot of these cameras point towards the street, and if you happen to see two guys or one guy on foot fleeing this area or just walking past even, the police would like to hear from you. They'll follow up on absolutely every lead that the public provides. Back to you.
0: Thanks so much, Steve. The police are searching for the driver in a deadly hit and run in Mississauga. Police say that a woman in her 30s was struck around 6:10 Sunday morning at Eglinton and Erin Mills Parkway, right near Credit Valley Hospital. She was rushed to that hospital and was pronounced dead. The driver was last seen heading eastbound on Eglinton. Police say that they have plenty of security footage and dash cam footage of the collision, and they're confident that the suspect will be identified. They are encouraged to turn themselves in and find a lawyer. Three people have been arrested in a firearm investigation dating back to last month. Toronto police say that they were conducting a traffic stop near Eastern Avenue and Cherry Street on June 9th when they found a loaded firearm and extended magazines for pistols in the vehicle. 30-year-old Shanta Davis, 27-year-old Tyler Lee, and 25-year-old DeAndre Cota each face 8 gun-related charges. Police are investigating after a woman was stabbed in an apartment building in Scarborough this morning. Chopper 24 was over the scene at Kingston Road and Lawrence Avenue East. Police say that they were called here just after 5:30 this morning. Officers found a woman there. She was rushed to hospital. The extent of her injuries is not clear, and there is no word on arrests. York Regional Police are working to identify a pair of suspects in a smash-and-grab robbery in Richmond Hill. Investigators have released these pictures of the men that they are looking for. Both are described to be between 30 and 40 years old and about 5'6". Police allege the suspects broke open glass cases and stole electronics from a store near High Tech and Red Maple Roads on Sunday. One was wearing an orange T-shirt and medical mask, while the other wore a blue T-shirt and black hat. Anyone with info should call police or Crime Stoppers. Toronto police are asking for help finding a missing man. 61-year-old Burke was last seen in the Markham Road and Lawrence Avenue area around 7 p.m. last night. He is described as 5'2" with a medium build and gray beard. He was wearing a black shirt, gray pants, and a black hat. Police say that they are concerned for Burke's safety and are asking anyone with info to contact them. Time now to check on the commute. Let's bring in traffic specialist Maytel Sperling.
3: Thanks so much, Jamie. Well, some problems continue, unfortunately. 401 West out in Milton, just by Highway 25. There's a collision involving that jackknife tractor trailer. It's been there several hours already. As you can see, there is a heavy tow with its crane trying to move it off of the guardrail completely. At one point, it was just sitting completely sideways over the guardrail. But as it stands right now, westbound 401, it's just the left lane and center lane getting through. So take a look at this backup. It is just at an absolute crawl from approaching Trafalgar all the way out towards Highway 25. Try James Snow or Steeles as an alternate. Balance of the 401 through the city, still getting through a bit of leftover volume, but thankfully that is the only problem that we're dealing with right now. Back to you.
0: Thank you so much, Maytel. The city is coming down from the high of hosting six World Cup matches, and as Toronto Stadium reverts to BMO Field, it would appear that hosting the beautiful game did more for morale than it did for the city's bottom line. CP24's Courtney Heels joins us live from Liberty Village with more as the economic data starts to roll in. Courtney.
4: Mm-hmm. Hey, good morning, Jamie. And this data is very early. It's really only based on the first 2 weeks of the FIFA tournament happening here in Toronto. So still plenty of time to get a sense of the big picture here and what the economic benefits were being host. We do know so far, according to Moneris, they were looking at all of the transactional data, specifically when it comes to debit and credit cards people were using during those first 2 weeks in June, saying there was really only about a 3% increase in spending compared to the same time last year. They also say there was far more spending when it comes to international visitors, tourists. We know so many people were traveling to Toronto during FIFA, if not to take in the actual matches over at Toronto Stadium, but just to be part of the atmosphere and take in the many different bars and restaurants. Here in Liberty Village, many tell me it was so busy and the energy was very exciting, and they were so happy to see so many of these businesses doing well.
5: I am like becoming a soccer fan, so it was, I actually went to the Canada game and that was fun, but just seeing the neighborhood like come alive was cool.
4: How would you describe this area during, especially on match days when people were traveling out? What do you think the impact was?
5: It was like a lot. I felt like very alive.
6: I think it went really well. I was actually really surprised at just how overall kind of organized and chill it was in the neighborhood, just working just right over yonder, especially on game days. I thought it was going to be really overwhelming, but it was really great. The sense of community was incredible. The businesses were doing really well. I could see lineups down, the restaurants just absolutely buzzing.
4: And I heard that from so many people this morning, residents who live and work in this neighborhood, saying it was just packed in all of these bars and restaurants. It was great to see the lineups out the door. I also spoke with a business owner who said he was pleasantly surprised. He thought it would be busy, and he was impressed with how many people were showing up just to support his business and just to be in the area for FIFA. It's not over yet, Jamie, of course. We're done in terms of hosting our matches in Toronto, but the World Cup continues south of the border, and I'm sure many of these businesses will stay busy with customers coming in to watch the games. Over to you.
0: Thank you so much, Courtney. Kelly Jackson with Destination Toronto spoke to CP24 about the impact of hosting the World Cup on the city.
7: We've seen a number of different legacy improvements. Of course, there are a number of permanent upgrades at BMO Field, which are going to be very helpful now. And certainly we're called out even by, you know, the Portuguese coach, right? Yeah. It's really saying this was such a fabulous place to play. And, you know, sad that Toronto wasn't hosting more matches. I'm sure the Portuguese fan base here helped drive that comment. But I think as well, you know, certainly what this game, what the games have shown here is that we can host major events, and we do it very well.
0: Don Boyle, the CEO of Exhibition Place, spoke to CP24 about the improvements made to Toronto Stadium that will be around long after the tournament is over.
8: For Exhibition Place, the stadium in particular, the suites at the north end stay in place. The new digital, high digital res boards, scoreboards in each of the corners of the stadium stay in place to make it a far better experience coming down to watch a game on site taking place. We have a few our art pieces that come in with the FIFA that we'll be putting on display in post FIFA taking place. And I think the experience of hosting these games for the city and the success it was really leads up to other events and the potential for our city to host other things.
0: Canada's Secretary of State for Sport and MP for Burlington North Milton West, Adam Van Cuverden, spoke to CP24 this morning about Canada's performance at the tournament.
9: I'm in Nova Scotia today, and I was at the World Canoe Kayak Championships yesterday, and so many people came over to me from Australia, from New Zealand, from Spain to say, wow, Canada's a soccer nation. You guys really showed up. And it's true. Like, we've really taken some big steps forward, and it's an important time to reflect. Like, we made the round of 16 at the FIFA Men's World Cup. Like, it's a massive achievement.
0: The Canadian men's national soccer team is back home after their World Cup came to an end in Houston. Players and staff landed at Pearson last night after falling to Morocco in the round of 16 on Saturday. Canada's the first of the host countries to be eliminated, but this was the team's best ever finish in a World Cup.
10: We're going to look back on this 6 weeks fondly and just remember, you know, what we did as a nation and what we did as players and how we helped grow the game of soccer in Canada, which was our goal that we set out to do.
11: So the support, the love, the liveliness in every city was unbelievable for all of us.
12: Hopefully with the momentum that we brought it from this tournament, we can continue to push on and push forward and, you know, try to go even further in the next one. And hopefully we inspire the generation of younger Canadian kids to come help us do that.
0: In the last tournament in 2022, Canada scored its first World Cup goal but failed to make it out of the group stage. Well, two more round of 16 matches today. This afternoon, Portugal takes on Spain in Dallas, while the U.S. battles Belgium tonight in Seattle. The U.S. will have its leading scorer available tonight after U.S. President Donald Trump intervened on behalf of Phelan Balogun. Trump called FIFA President Gianni Infantino asking for the red card issued to the star striker in the round of 32 to be reversed, with the decision announced today. It is the first time since 1962 that a red card during a World Cup didn't result in a suspension. Belgium is set to challenge the decision before a FIFA-appointed appeal judge.
13: I asked for a review because I didn't think it was a foul. And, you know, again, I'm good at this stuff. I didn't think it was a foul. I thought it was two great athletes that crashed into each other and got entangled. That was not a guy punching somebody in the face or anything that, you know, would be different. And I think it's a terrible, if they wouldn't allow, you know, a top player, maybe the best, maybe among the best players on the team to play, I think it would have had a big stain.
0: All Europe's governing soccer body is slamming the decision, saying it crosses a red line. A statement goes on to say that when the certainty of rules is no longer guaranteed by its guardians, the integrity of the game is at stake and the credibility of the competition is undermined. Equally, such decision creates a precedent in the ongoing tournament where similar situations will now require an equal treatment to the detriment of the competition. We express our disbelief at such an unprecedented, incomprehensible, and unjustifiable decision. Former FIFA president Sepp Blatter tweeted, "Red cards are not overturned by political phone calls. They are overturned by rules, evidence, and independent bodies. If a U.S. president intervenes with the FIFA president and a player is suddenly cleared before a World Cup knockout match, the question is unavoidable. Quo vadis, FIFA? Football must never become a playground for political power." And a reminder, you can catch all the game action throughout the FIFA World Cup on TSN with select games on CTV and Crave. It's 11:13. This is Toronto's breaking news, CP24. We'll have a look at your top stories after the break.

0: accessibility is more than just a box to tick. You know, when we just do that, we miss out on so many great things. Sure, it's about ramps and railings, but it's also about people. It's about technology. It's about policy. It's the language we use, the environment we're creating both online and in person. When we do that, that's when accessibility really hits home. That's when we're truly inclusive. Okay, Mubina, as the manager of all things training and education here at Ability Center, you see so many different places throughout Ontario. What are some things, some real easy things that can make an environment more welcoming and inclusive?
1: So one of the things that is easy to notice is when a space has been intentionally created to be accessible rather than an afterthought. And it's so important so that you're, you know, you have enough space to navigate it. You're not looking at, you know, oh, can I fit through there? Can I not fit through there? It's just seamless for you. And that just makes me feel more welcome and, you know, feel like I belong there.
0: So if I'm a Canadian business owner, what is one simple, maybe cost-effective thing that I can do to have an immediate impact to being more inclusive?
1: So one of the key things is training when it comes to accessibility. When we train our people, we're now, you know, changing things from being theoretical to practical, because now you're able to help people understand what does accessibility mean? What can they change in their behavior so that now everything is seamless for them? They can ask questions, they're not making assumptions, and they're truly creating that culture of welcoming and belonging for everybody.
0: Seems like we have a long way to go, but with people like you leading us, we're taking one step at a time.
1: Yes, we are, definitely.
0: Mindful design lives in the details that most people overlook. Decisions get made every day, big and small. But once you start looking through a lens of mindful design, the world looks very different.
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0: house fire is now under control in the Rosebank Road near Rougemont Drive in Pickering. We'll have those details coming up. The search for two suspects continues this morning after a fatal shooting in Brampton. We'll have all those details in moments. And no word yet on any arrests after a woman was stabbed in an apartment building in the Kingston Road and Lawrence Avenue East area. Stay with CP24 for more on these stories and for further details. You can head to CP24.com and the CP24 app. Prime Minister Mark Carney has reportedly made a decision on who will build Canada's new fleet of submarines. Sources cited by the Globe and Mail say a German-Norwegian consortium has been selected to build 12 new subs for Canada's Navy. It was competing with a South Korean company for the contract, estimated to be worth more than $100 billion. The agreement includes procurement of the subs and 30 to 50 years of maintenance. Currently, only one of the Navy's existing four Victoria-class submarines is operational. CTV's Annie Bergeron-Oliver has more on the bid the government has reportedly accepted.
1: The Germans, which again is the bid that the Prime Minister is expected to announce today, Canada is going with. They have promised to redevelop the Port of Churchill. They've also said they're interested in developing some type of space launch capability in Canada. They also plan to build a heavy torpedo plant in the country as well, with a promise to create 650,000 job years over the total lifespan of this contract.
0: Prime Minister Carney leaves today for a two-day NATO summit in Turkey. The meeting in Ankara will see world leaders look to avoid diplomatic friction with U.S. President Donald Trump. Massive hikes to military budgets, divisions over how much of a threat Russia poses, and the chaotic foreign policy of the U.S. are all expected to be featured prominently. Well, the Carney government is expected to talk up its efforts to boost defense spending and investment in the defense sector. Latest traffic update, that's coming up next. This is Toronto's breaking news, CP24.

0: Bev Crandall. I'm the CEO of the Lions Foundation of Canada Dog Guides. Welcome to our school. So here at Lions Foundation of Canada Dog Guides, we train dogs for people with physical and medical disabilities since 1983. So we train in 7 different programs here at Lions Foundation Canada Dog Guides, including our canine vision program, which is for people who are blind or visually impaired. We have a hearing program, which helps people who are deaf or hard of hearing. The dogs alert to different sounds. We have a seizure response program for people with epilepsy, and the dogs help them recover from seizures and pick up a medication kit. We also have an autism program for kids on the spectrum. We have a facility support program. We also have a diabetes program, which helps people with diabetes. The dogs are trained to detect a sugar low and alert them to that. We love being out in the community to showcase the amazing work that happens here. So some of the events that you'll see us at is we have a big annual fundraising walk. We love doing presentations to groups. We do presentations to service clubs. We have an amazing open house every year in which we invite you to come in to see the work that happens and the magic that happens behind our doors. There's many ways you can support us, obviously through donations, by volunteering. I encourage you, go to our website, www.dogguides.com. There's lots of ways that you can see how you can support us there.
1: Hi, I'm Robert Hearn, and this is my dog, Kiwi. I've had Kiwi for just over a week now. The journeys that I've been through, hard to explain, but... I was treated with royalty. And knowing that when I left, I was assured that I was going to travel independently and safely.
0: It's been a pleasure having you with us here at Lions Foundation of Canada Dog Guides. See you soon. Come on, Comet, let's go.
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14: Well, still finding problems heading into Milton on the 401 westbound. It's just by Highway 25. That is where 2 right lanes are still blocked off. It looks like the heavy tow has put the crane down. And at one point, that tractor trailer was completely horizontal just over that guardrail. So thankfully, it isn't any longer, but now it is jackknife. So 2 right lanes are blocked off. You've got a major delay from approaching Trafalgar. Definitely stick to Steeles or James Snow as an alternate for the time being. Back to you.
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13: 1125, this is Toronto's breaking news, CP24. The search for two suspects continues this morning after a fatal shooting in Brampton. We'll have the latest in the investigation in moments. Stay with us.

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0: house fire is now under control in the Rosebank Road near Rougemount Drive in Pickering. We'll have those details coming up. The search for two suspects continues this morning after a fatal shooting in Brampton. We'll have the latest in the investigation just ahead. Toronto is reflecting back at its FIFA World Cup experience, and surprisingly, data shows that the tournament only brought in a modest boost in spending. It's 11:30. This is Toronto's breaking news, CP24. Good morning, everyone. I'm Jamie Goodfreund. Following a breaking news story this hour, house fire in Pickering is under control. Chopper 24 blew over the home at Rosebank Road and Rougemount Drive earlier this morning. Crews were called here shortly before 10:30 for reports of a fire. Police tell us that everyone in the home got out safely. No injuries have been reported. It's not yet known what sparked the fire. Police are continuing to search for two suspects following a deadly shooting in Brampton. For the latest on the investigation, let's go live to CP24's crime analyst, Steve Ryan. Steve.
1: Jimmy, this scene continues to be held by Peel Police as they collect their forensic evidence and try to find some trace evidence that will help them identify who these two suspects are. Albert's showing you the intersection right now, Earls Bridge Boulevard and Edenbrook Hill. You can see all the shell casings scattered amongst the intersection. That certainly would suggest that there was some act of gunplay at this location, and it would also suggest that the shooter was mobile at the time, given that you've got all these evidence markers all around the intersection here. So this happened yesterday at 3:30 p.m. Police believe that at least two suspects are responsible for the death of a man at this location. After being shot, the man was transported to hospital where he succumbed to his injuries. A large scene being held right now while uniforms and plainclothes officers canvass this area looking for witnesses and a video surveillance. We did hear from Peel Police earlier, and here's some of what they told us. Let's listen.
2: We're looking for two suspects described as male, black, wearing dark clothing, who we believe at this time fled on foot. After a significant search of the area, we're satisfied that there's no threat to the public and the parties are unknown in an unknown area. Our homicide and missing person unit, as well as our forensic identifications in conjunction with the coroner, are actively investigating this incident.
1: So police are asking for the public's assistance. If you do live in this area, might want to have a look at your video surveillance equipment. And if you see something on there that looks to be suspicious at all, do give Peel Police a call. They certainly will follow up with every lead, and they are looking for the public to help them solve this homicide. I'll send it back to you.
0: Thanks so much, Steve. The police are searching for the driver in a deadly hit and run in Mississauga. Police say that a woman in her 30s was struck around 6:10 Sunday morning at Eglinton and Erin Mills Parkway, right near Credit Valley Hospital. She was rushed to that hospital and was pronounced dead. The driver was last seen heading eastbound on Eglinton. Police say that they have plenty of security footage and dash cam footage of the collision, and they're confident that the suspect will be identified. They are encouraging them to find a lawyer and turn themselves in. Three people have been arrested in a firearm investigation dating back to last month. Toronto police say they were conducting a traffic stop near Eastern Avenue and Cherry Street on June 9th when they found a loaded firearm and extended magazines for pistols in the vehicle. 30-year-old Chantav Davis, 27-year-old Tyler Lee, and 25-year-old DeAndre Cota each face 8 gun-related charges. Police are investigating after a woman was stabbed in an apartment building in Scarborough this morning. Chopper 24 was over the scene at Kingston Road and Lawrence Avenue East. Police say that they were called here just after 5:30 this morning. Officers found a woman there and she was rushed to hospital. The extent of her injuries is not yet clear and there is no word on suspects or arrests. York Regional Police are working to identify a pair of suspects in a smash and grab robbery in Richmond Hill. Investigators have released these pictures of the men that they are looking for. Both are described as being between 30 to 40 years old and about 5'6". Police allege the suspects broke open glass cases and stole electronics from a store near High Tech and Red Maple Roads on Sunday. One was wearing an orange t-shirt and medical mask, while the other wore a blue t-shirt and black hat. Anyone with info should call police or Crime Stoppers. Toronto police are asking for help finding a missing man. 61-year-old Burke was last seen in the Markham Road and Lawrence Avenue area last night around 7 p.m. He is described as 5'2" with a medium build, gray beard. He was wearing a black shirt, gray pants, and a black hat. Police say they are concerned for Burke's safety and are asking anyone with info to contact them. Time now to check on the commute. Let's bring in CP24 traffic specialist Mae Salisbury.
3: Thanks so much, Jamie. Still finding problems on the 401 West. If you're headed into Milton, you certainly want to listen up to this problem. Westbound 401 out by Highway 25. Two right lanes are still blocked off. You're just getting by in that HOV lane while the end of it and the second lane from the left. It's because of this truck. At one point, it was horizontal across of the guardrail, but now it is off. It's now in the process of being hooked up to this heavy tow. In the meantime, major backup from just beyond Trafalgar. You certainly want to try James Snow or Steeles as an alternate. Also, one minor issue actually just cleared eastbound 401 through Kipling. So at this point, it's just that one big problem that we're still watching. Back to you.
0: Thank you so much, Maytel. The city is coming down from the high of hosting six World Cup matches at Toronto Stadium and as it reverts to BMO Field. And it would appear that the hosting the beautiful game did more for morale than it did for the city's bottom line. With more on some of these numbers, let's go live to CP24's Courtney Heels. Courtney.
4: Good morning, Jamie. And this information is coming from Mineris. They've been tracking consumers using their debit cards and their credit cards over the last couple of weeks. The data, though, is specifically talking about the first 2 weeks of the tournament. So still lots of time for them to take a look at the bigger economic picture. According to the preliminary data, though, it shows that there was only about a 3% increase in spending compared to the same time last year. They say people were certainly spending on bars, restaurants, hotels, also saying international visitors, so tourists spending way more. I'm sure that's not much of a surprise. We saw so many people coming to our city to take in this historic moment. The six matches over at Toronto Stadium, reverting back to BMO Field now, it was huge. It brought in so many people, and a lot of others were here in Liberty Village taking in the atmosphere, going to the bars, the restaurants, just hanging out with people, celebrating soccer. I spoke with a business owner earlier this morning. He talked about the benefits he saw as a result.
5: From the restaurant side, our restaurant specifically, we did see more revenue generated just because we're not open typically at nights and weekends. We're more of a catering company. On the catering side, it went down because when there's FIFA games, a lot of people weren't coming to the city. People weren't going to offices if there was games going on. But in the area right here, the restaurant, yeah, for sure, there's benefits for us personally, but that's all. In sales, increased revenue.
4: And many of these best businesses will continue to see benefits as a result of the FIFA World Cup. We may be done hosting, our official duties wrapped up last week, but the FIFA World Cup is still going on south of the border. And again, Jamie, so many people are going out to establishments just to be part of the atmosphere, hang out with other soccer fans. And of course, when they do that, they will spend. So it's very likely we'll continue to see people supporting the local economy in that way. And again, I'm sure we'll get some more information from Mineris on the rest of the time during the hosting for Toronto and the bigger picture. Over to you.
0: Thank you so much, Courtney. Destination Toronto surveyed international visitors at Toronto Stadium and FIFA Fan Fest and found that 9 out of 10 would be likely to come back to the city in the next 2 years. VP of Destination Development, Kelly Jackson, tells CP24 what visitors liked about the city.
6: Amazing to get to meet so many different international visitors. Mm-hmm. They talked about being so thrilled to be in the city. Mm-hmm. They were surprised, right, about, I think, the diversity, about the food scene, about the waterfront, and as well, I think, just the different neighborhoods that they had been able to experience as they moved through the city, even as they made their way from, let's say, Union Station to the stadium. Yeah.
0: Don Boyle, the CEO of Exhibition Place, spoke to CP24 about what events the city could host next.
7: The success of this one, I think, really leads up to other events to take place here. We've got the Honda Indy up in Markham. You know, we weren't able to host it this year, but we wish them all the success there. And that will really be great for this area. They've been looking at on the water speedboat racing taking place, coming in here. There's a number of people that are knocking on the door. Formula E racing has been looking at Toronto as a potential destination.
0: Canada's Secretary of State for Sport and MP for Burlington North Milton West, Adam Van Cooverden, spoke to CP24 this morning about how Toronto performed as a host city. He says Toronto Stadium was a favorite among players.
8: We heard from the coach from Portugal and many of the players as well that said it was the most European feeling, that it was authentic and it felt the best. And the energy was really, really good. So, you know, the legacy at Toronto Stadium is one thing. We've also got legacy at BC Place, but it's the mini pitches, the community sport recreation facilities, like all of that infrastructure across the country. We're building 25 really, really cool little mini pitch opportunities. We got one down in the Toronto waterfront. We're out in Surrey working with Canadian Tire Jumpstart to bring soccer to the communities and ensure that the strongest legacy of the 2026 FIFA Men's World Cup will be more access and a higher participation rate.
0: Well, the Canadian men's national soccer team is back home after their World Cup came to an end in Houston. Players and staff landed at Pearson last night after falling to Morocco in the round of 16 on Saturday. Canada is the first of the host countries to be eliminated, but this was the team's best ever finish in a World Cup.
9: We're going to look back on this 6 weeks fondly and just remember, you know, what we did as a nation and what we did as players and how we helped grow the game of soccer in Canada, which was our goal that we set out to do.
10: So the support, the love, the liveliness in every city was unbelievable for all of us.
11: Hopefully with the momentum that we brought it from this tournament, we can continue to push on and push forward and, you know, try to go even further in the next one. And hopefully we inspire the generation of younger Canadian kids to come help us do that.
0: In the last tournament in 2022, Canada scored its first World Cup goal but failed to make it out of the group stage. Meanwhile, Brazil has been eliminated from the World Cup. Erling Haaland scored both goals for Norway before a stoppage time penalty goal from Neymar, but it wasn't enough to save the Brazilians, who lost 2-1. Norway now punches their ticket to the quarterfinals, eliminating the five-time World Cup champions.
12: Saka, first time he's really got into this kind of area, able to do damage. Bukayo Saka, past Kane, but Bellingham coming in!
0: A wild night in Mexico City as England took on Mexico in the round of 16. Jude Bellingham scored twice in under 2 minutes to put England up 2-0, but Mexico got on the board just before halftime, and England went down to 10 men early in the second half. Harry Kane converted a penalty for his sixth goal of the tournament before Mexico got a second goal midway through the second half. England holds on for the 3-2 victory, just the third time in 90 matches Mexico has lost at the Azteca. England will play Norway in the quarterfinals on Saturday. Two more round of 16 matches on tap for today. This afternoon, Portugal takes on Spain in Dallas, while the U.S. battles Belgium tonight in Seattle. The U.S. will have its leading scorer available tonight after U.S. President Donald Trump intervened on behalf of Falerne Balogun. Trump called FIFA President Gianni Infantino, asking for the red card issued to the star striker in the round of 32 to be reversed, with the decision announced yesterday. It is the first time since 1962 that a red card during a World Cup didn't result in a suspension. Belgium is set to challenge the decision before a FIFA-appointed appeal judge. President Trump talked about the backlash in the Oval Office this morning.
13: They made the right decision because, number one, it wasn't a foul. And you want to see a game with your best players. You don't want to say, how would you feel if I took, Messi out? Look, you know, he ran into somebody. Or we took Ronaldo. Ronaldo, you bunked into somebody. We're going to take you out of a game. He's great. Or Harry Kane. Harry Kane, we're going to take you out of the game, Harry, because you happen to hit somebody a little bit harder than you can't do that.
0: Europe's governing soccer body is slamming the decision, saying it crosses a red line. A statement goes on to say that when the certainty of rules is no longer guaranteed by its guardians, the integrity of the game is at stake and the credibility of a competition is undermined. Equally, such decision creates a precedent in the ongoing tournament where similar situations will now require an equal treatment to the detriment of the competition. We express our disbelief at such an unprecedented, incomprehensible, and unjustifiable decision. Former FIFA president Sepp Blatter tweeted, "Red cards are not overturned by political phone calls. They are overturned by rules, evidence, and independent bodies. If a U.S. president intervenes with the FIFA president and a player is suddenly cleared before a World Cup knockout match, the question is unavoidable," quo vadis, FIFA. Football must never become a playground for political power. And remember, you can catch all the game action throughout the FIFA World Cup on TSN with select games on CTV and Crave. 11:44, this is Toronto's breaking news, CP24. We'll have a look at your top stories after the break.

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0: A house fire is now under control in the Rosebank Road area near Rougemont Drive in Pickering. We'll have those details coming up. The search for two suspects continues this morning after a fatal shooting in Brampton. We'll have the latest in the investigation just ahead. And no word on any arrests after a woman was stabbed in an apartment building in the Kingston Road and Lawrence Avenue East area. And stay with CB24 for more on these stories and for further details, head to CB24.com and the CB24 app. Rogers now owns all of Maple Leaf Sports and Entertainment. The company signed a deal to buy the remaining 25% stake from Kilmer Sports, owned by Larry Tannenbaum, for $4.35 billion. Rogers says the move gives it more opportunities to invest in championship caliber teams and will unlock long-term value for shareholders. The Leafs, Raptors, Argos, and Toronto FC are all owned by MLSC, as well as the Marlies and the Raptors 905. Rogers also owns the Blue Jays and the Rogers Center. The deal is expected to be approved in the fourth quarter of this year. Larry Tannenbaum released a letter to Toronto sports fans that reads in part, "I'm extremely proud to leave this legacy of excellence, a culture of winning, and a family feeling among all our MLSC employees to be carried on. I thank you for putting your confidence in me. I've always regarded my ownership position as a public trust, for truly these teams belong to you, the best sports fans in the world." Prime Minister Mark Carney has reportedly made a decision on who will build Canada's new fleet of submarines. Sources cited by the Globe and Mail say a German-Norwegian consortium has been selected to build 12 new subs for Canada's Navy. It was competing with a South Korean company for the contract, estimated to be worth more than $100 billion. The agreement includes procurement of the subs and 30 to 50 years of maintenance. Currently, only one of the Navy's existing four Victoria-class submarines is operational. And CTV's Annie Bergeron-Oliver has more on the timing of this announcement from Carney.
1: Just before the Prime Minister heads off to a NATO summit, where the focus is supposed to be on, countries talking about how they can provide more military support to NATO and what they're doing to increase defense spending. And so this announcement will play directly into that. And of course, Germany is also a NATO member.
0: Prime Minister Mark Carney leaves today for a two-day NATO summit in Turkey. The meeting in Ankara will see world leaders look to avoid diplomatic friction with U.S. President Trump, massive hikes to military budgets, divisions over how much of a threat Russia poses, and the chaotic foreign policy of the U.S. are all expected to feature prominently. The Carney government is expected to talk up its efforts to boost defense spending and investment in the defense sector. Well, many federal public servants are starting a new work schedule today that will see them in the office 4 days a week, but some departments are having trouble finding space for staff. A spokesperson for Immigration, Refugees and Citizenship Canada says most of that department's employees will work on site only 3 days a week while it secures office space. Most public servants began working remotely during the COVID-19 pandemic. Core federal employees have been working 3 days in office since 2024. Latest traffic update, that's coming up next. This is Toronto's breaking news, CP24.

0: Sriracha vibe. You're steps away from the downtown core. We'll be nestled along the water. And you can come and just catch a wave. Built in 1962, the Queens Quay Terminal is a lively hub with shops, great food, and views you absolutely can't beat. 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It's a contemporary art gallery packed with these really interesting exhibits. It's a must visit for anyone looking to dive into something kind of fresh and unexpected in the city. And if you've had your fill of fun and food along the water, you can always hop on a ferry at the Jack Layton Ferry Terminal and head over to the island. For a quieter moment, the Music Garden. 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A short walk away is Little Norway, an area full of history. Once a Royal Norwegian Air Force training camp, it's now a quiet and tranquil green space, a stone's throw from the water. Once a bustling hub of warehouses and ships, Toronto's waterfront is now a place for people to come and relax and enjoy a stunning view. 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
8: Well, just spotting a minor issue now on the Erin Mills ramp to the 403 eastbound. There was a fire in the bushes over there, so crews are on scene putting it out, and all should be clear within the next couple of minutes. So no real impact on the drive, but this, unfortunately, still there, a longstanding issue westbound on the 401 just by Highway 25. The truck is in the process of being towed. At one point, it was horizontal right across the guardrail, so at least it's on all fours and about to be cleared out of the way. You've got a big backup, though, from James Snow, so you might want to try James Snow as well as Steeles as an alternate. Back to you.
9: Thanks so much, Maytel. Summer McIntosh continues to make history in the pool.
10: And she will touch in a new world record!
9: The 19-year-old broke the longest-standing individual women's swimming record, world record, last night, finishing the 200-meter butterfly in 2 minutes, 1.65 seconds at the Canadian Trials. That is almost 0.2 of a second faster than the previous record set in 2009. McIntosh said it was the one world record she dreamt of setting as a kid. This is Toronto's breaking news, CP24. House fire is now under control on Rosebank Road near Rougemount Drive in Pickering. We'll have those details coming up at CTV News.

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10: Begin!
11: Ooh, nice watch. You need watches at Oliver's? I got you. Yes! Everybody's a winner at Oliver's.
12: Oh, yeah!
13: Good afternoon. Peel police are on the hunt for two suspects following a deadly daylight shooting in Brampton.
14: It happened yesterday afternoon, and police are urging anyone with information to come forward. CTV's John Musselman's been following the investigation and joins us live with more details. John.
15: Well, Nathan, as you can see behind me, there's still a large police presence here as they continue this investigation. Here's what we know. Around 3:38 yesterday afternoon, police were called here to reports of gunfire. We talked to a number of neighbors in the area. They say they heard multiple shots fired. It happened in an intersection in this area near Sandalwood Parkway and Chincoosie. We're told that the victim was able to make his way back to the home. He was then brought out by emergency crews. They're performing CPR. He was taken to a hospital, but he did not survive. Now, the concerning thing for residents here, again, this happened on Sunday afternoon at 3:38 in the afternoon. There was people out walking their dogs. There's kids on bicycles, people having a barbecue, and the gunfire is going off. Here's what people had to tell us just a short time ago.
16: I was on my phone, and I thought it was, all I heard was loud bang. So when I heard, like, about, I think it was six consecutive bangs, it was all like perfectly timed to one another. Bang, bang, bang, bang, bang, bang.
17: All part of the investigation. At this time, we can't tell if they are known to each other, but there appeared to be at least an altercation between the parties before the rounds were fired.
15: Now, at this point, we don't know what the motive is for this shooting. We know that police are looking for at least two suspects in dark clothing. Police are on the scene canvassing the neighborhood for any security video at this time. We'll have much more on the story tonight on CTV News at 5 and 6. Reporting live, I'm John Musselman. I'll send it back to you.
14: Thank you, John. Peel police are continuing their search for a driver in a deadly hit and run in Mississauga. Now, a woman in her 30s was struck at Eglinton and Aaron Mills Parkway near Credit Valley Hospital shortly after 6 Sunday morning. She was taken to hospital where she later died. The vehicle involved was last seen heading east on Eglinton. Police say they have security and dash cam footage and are confident they'll be able to identify the driver. Investigators are calling on the person involved to find a lawyer and turn themselves in.
13: An investigation is underway following a stabbing at a Scarborough apartment building. Police called to the building in the area of Kingston Road and Lawrence Avenue East just after 5:30 this morning. When they arrived, they found a woman who had been stabbed. She was taken to hospital, but there's been no update on her condition. Police have not provided details on possible suspects.
14: York Regional Police are searching for two suspects in connection with a smash-and-grab robbery in Richmond Hill. Investigators have released images of the men that they're looking for. Both are described as being between 30 and 40 years old and roughly 5'6". The pair are accused of breaking open glass cases and stealing electronics from a store near High Tech Road and Red Maple Road on Sunday. Police are asking anybody if they know anything to come forward.
13: There was a house fire in Pickering. Emergency crews called to a home in the area of Rosebank Road and Rougemont Drive shortly before 10:30 a.m. Police say all the residents in that home were able to make it out safely. No injuries reported. The cause of the fire is under investigation.
14: Still to come, the Prime Minister is expected to announce which company is going to build Canada's next submarine fleet. We'll have those details a little later in the newscast. But first, Canada may be eliminated from the World Cup and Toronto's hosting duties may be over, but the city continues to be gripped by football fever.
13: There is expected to be a big turnout in Nathan Phillips Square this afternoon as people tune in to see Spain square off against Portugal. Our Jessica Smith joins us live now from the square with more on the action. Jess.
10: You know what, and it's my favorite place to come down here and watch the game, which is free. It's still pretty early, but I've seen a few Spain jerseys, a few Portugal jerseys, but a lot of folks excited to come on down. The weather much more agreeable as we head throughout our afternoon as well. Lindsay will have more details on that, but for both teams down in Arlington, Texas, as they head into the afternoon, it will be into the mid-30s, feeling into the 40s. So if you can't be there, you might as well come on down here. But again, we're watching two football powerhouses face off this afternoon at 3 p.m. Eastern time between Spain and Portugal. We all know Cristiano Ronaldo. There was a scene here in the city of Toronto. Both Cristiano and the team gave props to our city as to how they received them, all the excitement. But they're facing off against Spain with Lamine Yamal, the young phenom, and it is going to be exciting. Now, Spain, not necessarily the favorite, although they are a football powerhouse. So we're going to have to wait and see. But as you mentioned, although Canada is out of the World Cup after an historic run, still lots of action down here at Nathan Phillips Square. The fields are still set up. A lot of people excited. Again, it's early, but I'm seeing a few kind of Portugal jerseys trickling around, a few Spain jerseys trickling around. So we'll have to wait and see what the turnout looks like. But we know, little Portugal here at Nathan Phillips Square over at FIFA Fan Fest, that we are going to see massive crowds. There are huge communities for both teams. So it's going to be fantastic. We'll have more coming up later on, but I'll throw things back inside to Michelle.
13: Look forward to it. Thank you, Jess. Canada's men's national soccer team returned home last night following their historic World Cup run.
12: We're going to look back on this 6 weeks fondly and just remember, you know, what we did as a nation and what we did as players and how we helped grow the game of soccer in Canada, which was our goal that we set out to do.
18: So the support, the love, the liveliness in every city was unbelievable for all of us.
19: Hopefully with the momentum that we brought it from this tournament, we can continue to push on and push forward and, you know, try to go even further in the next one. And hopefully we inspire the generation of younger Canadian kids to come help us do that.
13: Players and staff spoke following their arrival at Pearson. The team lost 3-0 to Morocco in the round of 16 and became the first host nation eliminated from this tournament. However, that represents Canada's best ever finish at the World Cup, as the country had previously never made it out of the group stage. And despite the end of Canada's World Cup run, there is plenty of optimism for the future of the sport in this country.
14: CTV's Kamal Karmali has more on the impact the tournament is already having on the pitch.
20: Canada, whose World Cup ends.
21: Less than 24 hours after Canada was knocked out from a historic FIFA World Cup run, these Canadian kids dropping everything to take to the pitch, ready to pick up where the national team left off, inspired, motivated to one day take the men's squad to the next level, something 12-year-old Riley Ross dreams of doing.
22: It would be really good to represent my country, watch lots of people watching me.
21: Youth soccer camps like this one have been reporting a surge in kids signing up in the past few years, adding to the sport's growing momentum across the country.
23: We only had maybe one, two teams per year, and now we're up to, I think we have about 30 teams here plus going, so it's growing.
21: A chain reaction from Canada's performance in the last two World Cup tournaments, but now the real work begins.
24: The game throughout the country has to get better, has to continue to grow, because it's all part of the big picture.
21: So what does that look like? Canada is on the right track, but the next step would mean more infrastructure, like soccer residency centers.
25: A lot of the other football nations have that and have that established. So a place where not only our kids can can grow, but they can get professional training.
21: And more youth academies with a direct pipeline to professional teams. Right now, there are three Canadian Major League Soccer teams with programs that scout youth and help them grow their talents. Other soccer nations have many more, but the birth of the Canadian Premier League about a decade ago can help with that.
0: Hopefully, pays close attention to finding an infrastructure that is a pathway that is constantly pushing kids to the next level.
22: Alex, Alex, Alex.
21: So fear not, football fans. Canada's World Cup run appears to be just the beginning with the team's future.
22: Watching it just like made me see how good I need to be.
21: In good hands and great feet. Kamal Karamali, CTV News, Toronto.
13: Portuguese soccer team FC Porto is doing its part to help grow the game in Canada.
14: Members of the squad are hosting a youth soccer camp at Weston Lions Park. And CTV's Mike Walker is there and joins us live with more. This sounds like fun, Mike.
1: It is a lot of fun, Nathan and Michelle. You can see over 100 kids here on the pitch. Now, FC Porto is one of the most historic and successful professional football clubs in Portugal. And this week, four of its youth academy coaches are here in Toronto for an intense week-long training session. Now, as part of this camp, the kids are being put through a number of drills. As I said, there are more than 150 young soccer players from soccer clubs across the city between the ages of 6 and 17 taking part in this camp, which is a partnership with the North York Academy and FC Porto. The coaches from FC Porto are UEFA certified and are rotating these players through a number of drills and are using FC Porto's official academy methodology. It's the same methodology the pros use back in Portugal, helping these young players with their develop their technical and tactical skills, and most importantly, build their confidence. We spoke with a number of these young players who all tell us they have some professional aspirations. Here's more from them about this unique opportunity.
2: Honestly, we're very lucky to have people of this class, and we're very excited to see what we learn more.
3: It's definitely like professional standards, and it's like good coaches, like they bring experience that they played in, and it's just setting up for like the pro environment.
4: I hope I learn new things so that I can play more maybe professional when I grow up, because they've already taught me so much from just today.
5: It's an excellent opportunity for all Canadian players to learn a European methodology, specifically from FC Porto, the way they play, their technical training, their tactical training. And as you can see, the kids are having a great time and they're learning at the same time.
1: Now, FC Porto hosts its world training camps for young soccer players in cities across the world. This is the first time it's holding a partnership for a camp like this one with the North York Academy here in Toronto. Reporting live, I'm Mike Walker. Nathan, back to you.
14: All right. Thank you, Mike. We have more news in a moment, but first, a look at the forecast. There's a live shot of the city at Nathan Phillips Square. We know there's another big game happening later on today, so the knockout stage not over. Don't forget, it's still summertime, the sun is shining, and we still have to take precautions, even though that heat wave is over. Lindsay Morrison has a look at the current conditions. Hey, Lindsay.
10: Hey, Nathan. Yeah, that heat wave so fresh in the minds of so many. It was just last week, and it wasn't that long ago that we were feeling like 40. Right now, 25 degrees, feeling more like 29, a little more manageable. And temperatures are near seasonal in most areas right now and will be through a good portion of the afternoon. We do have an east wind today, and that's going to keep some lakeside communities just a little bit cooler. And depending on where you're joining us from, you may be encountering some wet weather between Hamilton, Niagara, and certainly along the shoreline of Lake Erie. It's a bit of an unsettled day, but here in Toronto proper, we are enjoying a mix of sun and cloud and will through the rest of the afternoon. 26 degrees, likely to feel more like 33 at the warmest point of the day. UV index, we're at an 8 or a high, very high, I should say, here in the GTA. Coming up, we're going to talk about our chances of wet weather this week and give you an idea of what the temperature trend looks like heading into next weekend. That's ahead. For now, though, Nathan, back to you.
14: Thank you, Lindsay. There's a new stop on the Kitchener GO line today. Metrolinx is now offering service to Stratford 7 days a week. For now, one train will head east to Union in the morning and return back to Stratford in the afternoon. The service will run year-round. Premier Doug Ford is in Calgary today meeting with his Alberta counterpart, Danielle Smith.
13: The pair spoke earlier this morning proposing the creation of a new pipeline. CTV's Queen's Park Bureau Chief Siobhan Morris joins us live now with the details. Siobhan.
6: Well, this builds on a meeting and an agreement that the two premiers signed around this time last year at the Calgary Stampede, looking for new opportunities to collaborate on energy. They also signed a memorandum of understanding back in the fall to look at the feasibility of building a pipeline from west to east here in Ontario. We know that the premier of Saskatchewan is also on board. So today we heard more about the proposed route for this pipeline. It would land in refineries in Sarnia. The idea is that it would run some 3,300 kilometers moving oil from west to east without having to dip into the United States. The premiers have said that's very important, of course, in the current economic and political climate, with some volatility coming from south of the border. So far, the premier of Manitoba is not yet on board. Here's more of what we heard from Doug Ford this morning.
7: We need to move quicker, faster, immediate. That is why I'm thrilled to be here today, making progress on our agreement from last year as we unveil the route for the Northern Shield Energy Corridor. The Northern Shield Energy Corridor will include a new pipeline built using Canadian steel by Canadian workers that will bring oil from Hardisty, Alberta, to new and expanded refineries in Sarnia, Ontario, including Sarnia's vital energy and shipping routes. The Northern Shield Energy Corridor would move on estimated 500,000 barrels of oil per day, with the ability to expand to 800,000 barrels per day, bringing new capacity to Ontario refineries and delivering critical redundancy for existing pipelines.
6: There's still some unanswered questions here, especially around cost, how much this might ultimately cost and whether it is something that will be borne by a private company, if there'll be any taxpayer dollars involved. The feasibility study is continuing. Reporting live from Queen's Park, I'm Siobhan Morris. Michelle, back to you.
13: Thank you, Siobhan. Ontario Liberal MPP Rob Sirjanik has dropped his bid to become the party's next leader. Sirjanik, who represents Ajax, posted a statement on social media saying he made the decision to suspend his campaign following conversations with his family and supporters. There are now four remaining Liberal leadership candidates: former Liberal MP Navdi Bains, Toronto MPP Lee Fairclough, housing advocate Eric Lombardi, and former political staffer Dylan Mirando. Liberal Party members will begin voting for a new leader November 9th, with the choice announced November 21st.
14: Prime Minister Mark Carney is heading to Turkey later today for a summit of NATO leaders. Before that, he'll be in Halifax, where he's expected to announce which company will build Canada's next submarine fleet. Two companies, German-Norwegian consortium ThyssenKrupp Marine Systems and South Korea's Hanwha, are competing for the contract to build 12 submarines for the Royal Canadian Navy. The contract also includes 30 to 50 years' worth of maintenance and has an estimated value of more than $100 billion over its lifespan. And CTV's Annie Bergeron-Oliver joins us live from Ottawa with more on today's expected announcement. Annie, this is a big deal. Any details about what Carney's expected to say?
8: Well, Nathan, today's announcement is really transformational for the Navy. We currently have four Victoria-class submarines, but only one is fully operational. And the Navy wants to retire those ships by 2035, so it really is urgent. And today we're expected to learn who that preferred bidder is for the federal government. Key industrial sources have told CTV News, who are familiar with this process, that Mark Carney in Halifax today intends to announce that the German-Norway consortium TKMS is going to be moving ahead as Canada's preferred bidder. They have promised to be able to get four submarines delivered to Canada by 2036. And in total, they say they can provide about $86 billion worth of GDP assistance in Canada. They have said that they want to invest in the port of Churchill in Manitoba. They intend on building a torpedo plant here in Canada and investing in Canada's energy sector as well. In addition, you know, this is a big contract, roughly more than $100 billion, as you pointed out. Around 20 to 30 billion of that is for the subs itself. Another 40 to 50 billion is for the maintenance, repair, and logistical supports of this subs. One of the things that's interesting here is that the Germans really pushed this consortium to Canada as a way of moving closer to European allies, saying that Germany and Norway are both allies of NATO, so the crews of these ships can all be trained together, they can be interchangeable, and that there's a lot more information that can be shared amongst NATO allies. Of course, the South Korean Hanwha, which was the other one, they are not a member of NATO, and so the Germans were really using their position in NATO with their close relationship with Norway, another NATO ally, to really push the submarines forward. And it seems that that may have played a role as well. And again, this all kind of ties in, as you were saying, to the Prime Minister heading to NATO today, where he's likely to talk about this big purchase agreement and preferred bidder situation with those allies.
14: All right, CTV's Annie Bergeron Oliver in Ottawa. Thank you.
8: Thank you.
13: First responders will soon have new protections as measures in the recently passed bail reform bill will make it easier for courts to increase sentences for assaulting a police officer, paramedic, or firefighter.
14: CTV's Rachel Aiello has more on the changes and why advocates say they are needed.
9: Hold your head nice and still. First responders show up to help on someone's worst day, but they face unique risks and sometimes violence against them once arriving on scene.
11: Many first responders are regularly exposed to violence, threats, aggression, traumas, incidents that's part of their work. So these experiences don't always result in physical injuries, but they have lasting effects psychologically.
9: Though there's now optimism that newly passed changes to the criminal code will help reduce these instances, or at least ensure tougher penalties for perpetrators. Soon, judges will have to consider if a victim of a crime was an on-duty firefighter, paramedic, police officer, or other first responder as an aggravating factor that could increase the sentence.
12: This is a reactive response, unfortunately, but it's certainly an important step that the government has taken. And by prosecutors and judges putting this out in there and utilizing this new legislation, we're hoping that that becomes preventative in the long run, not only with the public, but also for our members to make sure they're reporting these incidents so that it gain more traction.
9: These changes were stitched into the broader Bill C-14, the Bail and Sentencing Reform Act, which received royal assent when Parliament adjourned for the summer in June.
11: It's a message that violence against first responders will not be tolerated.
9: The new policy comes into effect on July 15th. Advocates say it's a welcome move, but is just one piece of the puzzle when it comes to improving the day-to-day conditions for Canadian emergency workers.
12: When you're attacked at work and, you're assaulted, scratches, hit with pipes, shot at, that obviously has a negative impact. So making sure there's supports in place to help with those first responders on an ongoing basis is extremely important.
9: After a recent string of on-the-job police deaths and injuries in his province, Ontario Premier Doug Ford is pushing for a national conversation on the issue when all of Canada's premiers gather later this month in Charlottetown for a Council of the Federation meeting. Rachel Aiello, CTV News, Ottawa.
13: In Ukraine, 21 people were killed in Russian attacks early today. Dozens more were injured. The Ukrainian Air Force says the enemy fired 351 drones and 68 missiles overnight, targeting mainly Kyiv. All 29 ballistic missiles struck their targets. Ukraine's president insists his country has performed well against drones and cruise missiles, but not against ballistic missiles. And Volodymyr Zelensky will likely reiterate a need for more U.S.-made Patriot interceptor missiles during this week's NATO summit. Last Thursday, a Russian strike killed 31 people in Kyiv, the deadliest attack in the capital this year.
14: In the Middle East, Hamas said today it has dissolved its de facto government in Gaza and signaled it is ready to hand it over to a group of Palestinian technocrats. People in the occupied territory are struggling for food and water and shelter amid a devastating war between Israel and the militant group. The promise by Hamas to relinquish control of government ministries is a key part of the plan for a post-war Gaza set out by U.S. President Donald Trump. The plan was introduced following the start of a ceasefire in October, but violence has continued. Hamas says it will still oversee security and policing in parts of the territory. There is no immediate comment from Israel. Meanwhile, U.S. President Donald Trump warned once again today that Iran should make a peace deal sooner rather than later.
15: We're close to maybe making a deal. I don't know. We'll make either. Look, we're going to win one way or the other. We're either going to make a deal or we're going to finish the job. Okay? And it won't be tough to finish the job. I'd rather make a deal because I don't want to affect 91 million people.
14: Indirect U.S.-Iran talks ended last week without any public sign of progress toward a lasting peace deal. That's despite a 60-day truce intended to create space for diplomacy.
13: There is controversy ahead of the World Cup round of 16 match between the U.S. and Belgium this evening. The U.S. will have its top scorer, Phalarin Balogun, available to play despite the fact he received a red card in America's round of 32 victory, which carries a suspension in the next match. However, FIFA has decided to suspend the one-match ban after U.S. President Donald Trump called FIFA President Gianni Infantino and asked him to review the red card suspension. Belgium and several other countries have criticized the decision. European soccer body UEFA released a statement that reads in part, "Yesterday's decision to suspend for a probationary period of a year, the implementation of the one-match automatic suspension following the red card issued to Phalarin Balogun crossed a red line. Football, like any other sports, relies on rules, which are the basis for fair, honest, and transparent competition. Sometimes rules are open to interpretation, in this case not. A minimum automatic suspension of one match following a red card is not a discretionary option and does not require the decision of a competent body to be enacted. We express our disbelief at such an unprecedented, incomprehensible, and unjustifiable decision. U.S. President Donald Trump says letting Balogun play is the right decision.
15: I asked for a review because I didn't think it was a foul. And, you know, again, I'm good at this stuff. I didn't think it was a foul. I thought it was two great athletes that crashed into each other and got entangled. That was not a guy punching somebody in the face or anything that, you know, would be different. And I think it's a terrible, if they wouldn't allow, you know, a top player, maybe the best, maybe among the best players on the team to play, I think it would have had a big stain.
13: FIFA has rejected Belgium's letter seeking a copy of the decision that makes Balogun eligible for tonight's match. The Royal Belgian Football Association says soccer's governing body refused to respond to a request for an explanation.
14: The U.S. is the last remaining host country in the tournament after Mexico was ousted by England last night.
16: Saka, first time he's really got into this kind of area, able to do damage. Bukayo Saka, past Kane, but Bellingham coming in!
14: Jude Bellingham scored twice in under 2 minutes to give England a 2-0 lead. However, Mexico scored just before halftime. Now, England then went down to 10 men early in the second half. England's Harry Kane scored his sixth goal of the tournament on a penalty to give his squad a 3-1 lead. Mexico scored again, but England was able to hold on for a 3-2 victory. It marked just the third time in 90 matches that Mexico has lost in front of their home crowd at Mexico City's Azteca Stadium.
16: Holland! Oh, wonderful! He has nailed it for Norway!
14: England will play Norway in the World Cup quarterfinals. The European nation knocked out five-time World Cup champion Brazil. Star striker Erling Haaland scored twice to lift his side to a 2-1 victory over the South American squad.
17: Well, whether you're going to be watching some World Cup action today or maybe participating in some outdoor sports of your own, it looks like the weather should cooperate, at least in most parts of the GTA. This is your evening sports forecast. Lots of sun today, mixed with a bit of cloud cover. Temperatures on the warm side, but not excessively so. For the kids heading to camp tomorrow, here's a look at the forecast. It is expected to be a bit of a cloudy start. Then we'll get some clearing. Wet weather looks unlikely until the end of the week. So coming up, we'll talk about the chances of some rain for Thursday and Friday. That's after this. Stay with us.
18: 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And now your summer forecast with Ariana.
0: A major heat wave's moving in, courtesy of Love Island USA. Forecasts predict 100% chance of romance and drama. Team, how's it feeling out there? Woo! Temps are climbing fast. We're seeing hot spots nationwide. No doubt this will be the hottest season yet. 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
14: Well, here we are heading into an all-new week in July, and you definitely notice it's not as oppressive. We've had a switch, and I think this is nice. I think a lot of people are enjoying a little bit of a reprieve.
15: For sure. We were getting temperatures, like, felt like in the 40s mm-hmm. while you were gone doing whatever it was you were doing. No, so we were really struggling, but at least things are now kind of back to normal. Welcome back, by the way.
14: Thank you so much. Yes, I was off for a couple of days enjoying some summer vacation without AC, so yes, I was feeling the heat as well as everyone else was here in the GTA. It's been quite a kickoff to summer, a hot one for sure. And we technically have another warm day today, but yeah, nothing compared to what we experienced last week. Perhaps you're on summer holidays this week, so let's give you an idea of what's in store weather-wise. 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Injury lawyers, you don't pay unless they win. Now, here's something that's kind of jarring to see on the sixth day of July. Look closely. That looks like a pile of dirt or mud, but this is actually snow left over from the season. There are, I believe, two locations in Toronto where the snow gets dumped after big snow falls. And yeah, it's still sticking around. Somehow this pile of snow in the city of Toronto survived that heat wave last week. It doesn't look very nice, does it? It doesn't really look like snow anymore. We're going to keep an eye on that and see how long it takes for that snow to fully melt into the ground. Today might help. 25 degrees feels like 29 this hour at Pearson Airport. It's a little cooler in Windsor comparatively because there's a bit more cloud and some shower activity across southwest Ontario. It's also been a very active weather pattern the last week or so, in addition to it being very hot. And today, less in the way of severe weather, but we do still have some showers, as mentioned, for areas south of the GTA. Mix of sun and cloud expected for us. 26 degrees will feel more like 33 at the warmest point of the afternoon. Seasonal norm is 27 degrees. Record to beat today is over 36 degrees, so likely not to happen today. But again, we'll keep an eye on those records going forward. Tonight, dipping below 20 degrees. Once again, that happened last night too. Partly cloudy skies, near normal lows in many areas. And then tomorrow, it's going to be another great day for spending time outside. Bit of cloud cover in the morning. It clears for the afternoon. We're forecasting a high of 27 degrees, feeling more like 32. And it's upper 20 temperatures just about everywhere in southern and southwestern eastern Ontario as well. Looking like a nice summertime day. Wednesday is going to be another hot one, not oppressively so, but near near 30 degrees. There's that shower activity and that cloud cover that I mentioned impacting some areas just along the southernmost points of southern Ontario. Big low pressure system stateside, but for us, it's going to be high pressure the next couple of days, keeping us mostly dry. That cold front looks like it's going to move in dry as well. Here is the forecast radar. I'm simply setting this in motion to show you not a whole lot of activity. Next rounds of possible wet weather come on Thursday, starting north of here and then eventually impacting us as the day goes on. Chance of some showers on Friday as well. Temperatures are going to remain in the upper 20s, so that active weather not cooling us down all that much. And then into the weekend, sunny for Saturday with a high of 28 degrees, expecting a little more cloud cover on Sunday. That's the weather for now. Nathan, going to send it back over to you.
15: Thank you, Lindsay. The Blue Jays are continuing their West Coast swing tonight, beginning a series with the San Francisco Giants.
5: As he lashes a ball to left field, and that's going to be over the head of a Rosarena and off the base of the wall. Vladdy on his way to second and in there ahead of the throw.
15: The Jays lost 4-0 to the Seattle Mariners yesterday, their second straight shutout loss. Kevin Gausman will start for Toronto tonight. First pitch is set for 9:45 Eastern in San Francisco.
16: The Tempo hosted the Dallas Wings at Coca-Cola Coliseum yesterday afternoon.
5: Avery in traffic for three.
16: Marina Mabry doing what she does, leading the team with 19 points, but the Tempo would end up losing the game 89-76. The team is back on the court Wednesday when they host the Golden State Valkyries.
15: Toronto swimmer Summer McIntosh has set another record in the pool.
17: And she will touch in a new world record!
15: The 19-year-old finished the 200-meter butterfly in 2 minutes, 1.65 seconds at the Canadian trials last night. That's nearly 0.2 of a second faster than the previous record, which was set in 2009. McIntosh's mother, Jill, was also an Olympic swimmer and previously set the record for the 200-meter butterfly in that same pool decades earlier.
16: Rogers is set to take complete control of Maple Leaf Sports and Entertainment. The company has signed a deal to buy the remaining 25% stake in the company from Kilmer Sports, owned by Toronto businessman Larry Tannenbaum, for $4.35 billion. The Maple Leafs, Raptors, Argonauts, and Toronto FC are all owned by MLSC, along with the Marlies and Raptors 905. Rogers also owns the Blue Jays, as well as Rogers Centre. The deal is expected to be approved in the fourth quarter of this year. Larry Tannenbaum releasing a statement that reads in part, "I'm extremely proud to leave this legacy of excellence, a culture of winning, and a family feeling among all our MLSE employees to be carried on. I thank you for putting your confidence in me. I've always regarded my ownership position as a public trust, for truly these teams belong to you, the best sports fans in the world."
15: You're watching CTV News at Noon. We've got more coming up after the break. Stay with us.

0: The Annex is one of Toronto's oldest neighborhoods. It has everything. Cozy coffee shops, cool old homes, culture, history, the buzz of Bloor, and it is just steps away from the University of Toronto. Philosopher's Walk is a hidden gem on the University of Toronto campus. It's got tree-lined paths, it's giving garden vibes, and it is just steps away from the Royal Conservatory of Music. It's a place you can come in the city that just brings you peace. And if you're into shoes even a little bit, the Battaus Shoe Museum is exactly where you need to be. They have over 15,000 pairs of shoes, from ancient Greek sandals to the rise of sneaker culture. There's over 4,000 different types of shoes. Back in 1911, financier Sir Henry Pallett built his dream home, which happened to be Casa Loma, and it's right here in the heart of Toronto. Now it's one of Toronto's most iconic spots, perfect for exploring secret passageways. There are incredible views inside and outside. It's giving that little bit of royal fantasy. Oh, look, there's my throne. Oh, wait, there's my man. The Royal Ontario Museum is one of Canada's oldest museums. Get this, there are over 18 million artifacts and over 40 galleries. You have to come check it out. And yes, the Bat Cave is a fan favorite. It's definitely a spot you don't want to miss. Not there, not there. The Annex is the kind of neighborhood you can walk around, discover something new, and never get bored. So grab your walking shoes and a coffee and explore the Annex. For more information, you can visit our website.
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5: Let's check in once again with CTV's Jessica Smith at Nathan Phillips Square ahead of this afternoon's match between Spain and Portugal. Are fans starting to arrive, Jess?
6: We've seen a few jerseys here and there, Nathan. It's still pretty early, but you know football fans are diehard, and there's a lot of people here warming up, getting ready for the game this afternoon. But I'm joined by this wonderful family. Introduce yourself.
7: Hi, my name's JT.
8: I'm Fallon.
6: And who are the little ones here?
9: Amari.
6: Amari, and what's your name, honey?
9: Jen.
6: So you guys are obviously big football fans. I mean, Portugal, Spain, they're two powerhouses. Who do you think is going to take it today? Because it really is anybody's game.
7: I don't know. I think it can go either way. I cannot pick any favorites today, but maybe Portugal.
6: Do you have an idea, a favorite?
8: Oh, Portugal. Yes, of course.
6: And what about you?
9: Spain.
6: The Spain outlier. Big Lamine Yamal fan?
9: Yeah.
6: And for you, honey, who are you cheering for today?
9: Spain.
6: Who's your favorite player? Do you have one on the team? Lamine, maybe? Yeah, I think so. All right, we're going to let them get back to soccer. But it's so much fun. What's been the best part about watching the FIFA kind of fandom take over the city?
7: I think it's just everyone getting together in so many different cultures, just experiencing one game.
6: Now, we were talking before we came on camera. I kind of wish there were more games here in the city of Toronto. But what did you notice about just how the city and just like the country came alive?
8: Oh, yeah. It's such a gift to be in Canada. You see all the multiculturalism and all the different countries and everyone uniting. It was so beautiful to see.
6: It was so much fun. I'll let you guys get back to it because I don't mean to brag, but these are probably two future soccer superstars, football superstars that will play for Team Canada one day. But again, lots of folks out here getting their reps in ahead of the game today at 3:00. But Spain and Portugal, two football powerhouses. We're going to have to wait to see what happens, but it's going to be fun no matter what. Reporting live, I'm Jessica Smith. Michelle, I'll send things back to you.
10: Thank you, Jess. Well, after confirming a travel-related case of measles, Toronto Public Health has issued a list of times and places where members of the public may have been exposed to the virus. Officials say potential exposures could have happened last Sunday at the Scarborough Health Network General Hospital's ER waiting room, specifically from 7 a.m. to 1:30 p.m. Then people may have been exposed the following day at Markington Family Care and Walk-in Clinic between 9 a.m. and 3 p.m. On Tuesday, the infected individual was present at the kids outpatient clinic at Scarborough Health Network General Hospital from 8 to 3. Measles is highly contagious and spreads through the air. Anyone potentially exposed is advised to monitor for symptoms, and officials say those born after 1970 need two doses of measles vaccine for the best protection if not previously infected.
5: Still to come.

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6: Good hands, huh?
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13: Many federal public servants are starting a new work schedule today, which will see them in the office 4 days a week. But some departments are having trouble finding room for staff. A spokesperson for Immigration, Refugees, and Citizenship Canada says most of that department's employees will work on-site only 3 days a week as it works to secure office space. Most public servants began working remotely during the COVID-19 pandemic. Core federal employees have been working 3 days in office since 2024.
14: A pilot project underway in Montreal is looking to support bees brick by brick.
13: It aims to provide spaces for the pollinators to thrive, even in urban environments. CTV's Anastasia Dextreen has the buzz.
15: Beyond holding up a building, a brick like this could help to support an entire ecosystem. Specifically designed bee bricks by Brique Recyc are being tested as an alternative nesting place for bees.
16: You can install inside a wall, you can put in a garden, on a post, or wherever you need it. And you have some holes in it of different size where solitary bees can find shelter.
15: Spokesperson Elodie Jeanne says solitary bees are different from honeybees. They're native to Quebec and they don't live in colonies. They're among the most effective pollinators, but the population has declined.
16: We have designed out nature from our buildings. They become smoother. A healthy pollinator population requires much more than just this.
15: She says bees need

0: more green spaces and pesticide-free environments to thrive. And with B-Bricks allowing people to plant inside building facades, they could be the building block to solving an environmental problem. So Brikresik is calling on those who are interested to reach out.
1: It's an invitation to talk about not only about the bees, but about our relationship with being urban and trying to introduce nature into our cities.
0: The team says the weather-resistant bricks are best placed where they'll receive sunlight. They must be installed at a certain height and routinely cleaned.
1: I have a bit less than 20% who raise their hand, but we'll have to see if it's a good place to install it. And we'll have to, we would try also to have a good variety of, place.
0: The team plans to evaluate the results of the pilot project over the next 2 years. Anastasia Dextrin, CTV News.
2: The latest Minions film topped the weekend box office. Minions and Monsters brought in $36.4 million between Friday and Sunday and a total of $61.4 million since its opening Wednesday. It's the seventh film in the Despicable Me franchise and knocked Toy Story 5 from the top spot. That film brought in $31 million. Meanwhile, U.S. war drama Young Washington rounded out the top three with nearly $21 million.
3: Coming up, taking a ride on a robotic beaver. A BC couple is using their crafting skills to celebrate Canada in a unique way.

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11: Canada Day was last week, but people are continuing to showcase their love for the country in unique ways.
12: CTV's Adam Sawatsky has more on a BC couple who have used their crafting skills to share their joy.
13: When you stop to wonder what Janet Mader is carrying,
14: these are robot wildlife.
13: And she introduces the robot goose as Gustav, before mentioning the robot loon is named after an iconic singer.
14: This is Celine Dion.
13: And then David Bino tells you they have a third animatronic animal.
15: Yeah, we've got an electric beaver.
13: You're grateful they agree for you to follow them into their hack space and meet who they named after a former prime minister.
15: His name's Lester Beaver Pearson, because Canadian history nerds and bad puns.
13: But also because David and Janet simply thought it would be funny to make Lester Beaver Pearson rideable.
14: Oh, it's hilarious.
13: So, Janet figured out new welding techniques. Well, David learned all about electronics.
15: Whenever I get stuck kind of thing, she can usually find a way out and vice versa.
13: And while the other animals are featured at combat robot tournaments, with Gustav the Goose performing the halftime show and Celine Dion singing the national anthem in both official languages, Lester Beaver Pearson makes appearances all over the place.
15: I personally just like to inject little bits of joy.
13: A couple of David and Janet's friends rode the beaver during their Canadian citizenship ceremonies over Zoom.
15: So they can feel like that much more Canadian while taking their oath of citizenship.
13: And then a bunch of their neighbors borrowed them for a nonagenarian's birthday. That's a 90-year-old's.
14: Nonagenarian beaver rodeo is a phrase I never thought would enter my lexicon, but it was amazing.
13: But best of all is when they take the beaver out in public to build a community by offering rides to strangers.
14: So nice to see that you're making somebody smile, because there is so much awfulness. So it feels really important, you know, being kind.
13: Like our country was created by all sorts of different people coming together to make this mosaic we call Canada, Janet and David are hoping to inspire others to build all sorts of things to make our communities more fun.
15: It's kind of a wonderful time to be alive, really.
13: Adam Sawatsky, CTV News.
11: So that made me dizzy, all that spinning.
12: That this is one of those stories where if you're at home, you have the sound off, you're wondering, what is that about? Well, very patriotic, and what a solid summer day. And I think it's more bearable because we're kind of hardy now.
16: Yeah, absolutely. We've been through the summertime heat. I don't know, maybe that's the hottest stretch of summer. Who knows? There's still a lot of summer to go, but today we're much more seasonal. And this is a look at what we can expect tomorrow. 27 degrees will feel like 30. So another nice summertime afternoon ahead. In fact, the next 3 days are looking warm. 30 degrees on Wednesday with wall-to-wall sunshine. Thursday, we're going to start to watch for some active weather, not those severe thunderstorms like we had last week. It looks like some showers, possibly Friday too, with some cloudy skies, but the sun is back out for Saturday. Could see a bit of an increase in cloud cover again on Sunday, Nathan and Michelle.
11: All right. Thank you, Lindsay. And that is it for CTV News at Noon. Remember, you can get Toronto's breaking news all day long on CP24 and at ctvnewstoronto.ca.
12: For Lindsay Morrison and all of us here, have a pleasant afternoon. I'm Michelle Dubé.
11: And I'm Nathan Downer. Be sure to join us later for CTV News at 5 and 6. Have a great day.

0: police warning the public after a 2-year-old boy was injured in a coyote attack at Vanier Park in Whitby. And Premier Doug Ford and his Albertan counterpart have unveiled a route for a proposed east-west oil pipeline that would travel through Ontario. And here's a live look at Nathan Phillips Square. That's where a World Cup watch party will be held this afternoon for Portugal versus Spain. It's 1 o'clock, 25 degrees. This is Toronto's breaking news, CP24. I'm Liz West. Anyway, breaking news, a man's in life-threatening condition this after showing up at a Toronto hospital with gunshot wounds. It was around 11:15 this morning. Police trying to determine where the shooting happened. Stay with CP24 for more on this developing story. And Durham Regional Police issuing a warning about coyotes. Now, this happened after a toddler was injured in an unprovoked attack in Whitby. The 2-year-old boy was playing on the playground in Vanier Park, and that's when a coyote attacked him. It was around 8:30 last night. Police say the child was bitten on the face before his guardian and several bystanders were able to scare the coyote away. Police are reminding people to keep a close eye on children and put pets on a short leash. Anyone who sees a coyote acting aggressively can call 911. And police looking for two suspects after one person was killed in a shooting in Brampton. Now, this happened near Earlsbridge Boulevard and Edenbrook Hill Drive, which is just east of Chinguzi Road. It was around 3:40 yesterday afternoon. Peel police say one person was shot after an altercation with two male suspects who then fled the area. The victim was brought to the hospital with critical injuries, and that is where they later died.
1: We're looking for our two suspects described as male, black, wearing dark clothing, who we believe at this time fled on foot. After a significant search of the area, we're satisfied that there's no threat to the public and the parties are unknown in an unknown area. Our homicide and missing person unit, as well as our forensic identifications in conjunction with the coroner, are actively investigating this incident.
0: And police are asking anyone with information to please come forward. Peel police searching for the driver in a deadly hit and run in Mississauga. Police say a woman in her 30s was struck around 6:10. It was on Sunday morning at Eglinton and Aaron Mills Parkway, right near Credit Valley Hospital. She was rushed to that hospital and then pronounced dead. The driver was last seen heading eastbound on Eglinton. Police say they have plenty of security footage and dash cam footage of the collision. They're confident the suspect will be identified. They're encouraging them to find a lawyer and turn themselves in. And there's a large police presence in a neighborhood in Rexdale today. This as police investigate reports of gunfire. Officers were called to Rexdale Boulevard and Bergamot Avenue was around 11 this morning. Police say an unknown number of suspects ran away from the scene through Rexlington Park. It's unclear if anyone was injured. And a cyclist has been injured in a collision with a cement truck. This happened near Moss Park. Chopper 24 over the scene at Queen and Berkeley. The collision happened around 1:30 this morning. Paramedics say, tell CP24 a man was taken to hospital with serious injuries, but he is going to survive. The cause is being investigated, and it's unclear if charges will be laid. And police investigating after a woman was stabbed in an apartment building in Scarborough this morning. Chopper 24 was over the scene at Kingston Road in Lawrence. Police say they were called here just after 5:30 a.m. Officers found a woman there. She was rushed to hospital. Police say her injuries appear to be non-life-threatening and the victim and suspect are known to each other. And York Regional Police working to identify a pair of suspects in a smash-and-grab robbery in Richmond Hill. Investigators have released these images. These are the men they're looking for, both described as being between 30 and 40 years old, about 5'6". Police allege the suspects broke open glass cases, stole electronics from a store near High Tech and Maple Road roads near Young and Highway 7. This happened on Sunday. One was wearing an orange T-shirt and a medical mask, while the other wore a blue T-shirt and a black hat. Anyone with information should call police or Crime Stoppers. And there's a new stop on the GO train line, and it starts today. Metrolinx now offering service to Stratford 7 days a week. For now, one train will head east to Union in the morning and return back to Stratford in the afternoon. The service will run year-round. And speaking of trains, let's check on the commute with CP24 traffic specialist Adjua. And Sia, yeah, boy, it's a Monday morning. How are things looking out there?
2: You know what? It is a busy, busy go out there on the major routes if you're headed out this afternoon. Liz, been watching situation that did happen in the AM. This is the 401 westbound. Just as you make your way through Highway 25, was a jackknife transport truck. Truck no longer jackknife, and they're hooking up the vehicles to tow. But unfortunately, it is the two right lanes that are blocked. Extreme delays in terms of your backlog. It does extend from well before Trafalgar. You can use Derry. You can use Steeles. Good routes to see you through. Then we're dealing with problems that are just clearing. So we had issues eastbound 401 in the collectors, just through Young, past Young. It was the two right lanes blocked at the collision. Situation just cleared. We also still have problems, not really impacting the drive, but worth a mention. Eastbound 401 collectors approaching the DVP 404. Right lane and shoulder blocked to the stalled truck. And if you're using the Don Valley Parkway itself, no issues. Getting busier northbound, though, as you head from Don Mills. And you continue all the way up to the 401. Heads up on City Streets, very serious collision. Has Queen closed both ways between Berkeley over to Ontario Street. So it's a busy afternoon. Liz, I'll send it back to you.
0: All right. Thanks for that, Adjua.
2: You're welcome.
0: And Ontario and Alberta taking the rafts off the route for a proposed west-east oil pipeline. Premier Doug Ford and his Albertan counterpart, Daniel Smith, unveiled the pathway for the project in Calgary today. Now, it's being dubbed the Northern Shield Energy Corridor. It would stretch 3,300 kilometers from Alberta to refineries in Sarnia without crossing the U.S. border. And officials say the pipeline would carry 500,000 barrels of crude per day and reduce Canada's need to import refined oil.
3: We use about 400,000 barrels a day, and if we bring in 500,000, well, hopefully we have some reserves for a rainy day. But wouldn't it be great, folks, if we could bring this pipeline right across the country, right over to Irving? I think that'd be absolutely beautiful. It'd be beautiful for East Coast provinces. And it'd be beautiful for the people of Quebec as well. But that's up to them. I'm going to focus on Ontario and building this pipeline to Ontario.
4: We are one of the largest reserves on the planet. We've got 177 billion barrels of recoverable reserves at today's technology. We've got 1.8 trillion barrels of oil in place. So I think we got to think big, and we've got to be looking at being one of the top three energy producers and exporters in the world.
0: And now for a reaction to the proposed pipeline, we're joined live by Sabrina Nanji. She's founder of the Queen Spark Observer. Thanks for being here, Sabrina.
5: Hi, Liz.
0: Hi. So let's start with what do you think the benefits are of this project for Ontario and Canada at large?
5: Yeah, I mean, this announcement today about the pipeline wasn't a huge surprise. Alberta and Ontario had signed an MOU last summer around stampede season to study an energy corridor such as this pipeline. And now I guess we've got a name for it, the Northern Shield, that will stretch from Hardisty in Alberta to Sarnia in Ontario. And as you know, both the premiers laid out, this is all about made in Canada energy and sort of relying on ourselves rather than outside forces. And you know, of course, what with Kuzma being kind of up in the air right now south of the border, I think that this is a theme that we've seen from politicians across the country and federally. I think there are some questions though that I still have after today's announcement. Obviously this would have to go through Regina and Winnipeg, and while Saskatchewan Premier Scott Moe has been on board, I think Manitoba's Wapkanoo has they need to do a bit more convincing on that front. And we heard Smith and Ford today sort of saying that this would benefit Manitobans to kind of, I guess, you know, sweeten the deal maybe for Canoe. But again, there's a lot of questions at this point into you know, when this will actually become constructed and a reality. The premiers are actually meeting for the Council of the Federation, all premiers meeting in Charlottetown, I should say, in the East Coast later this month. And so I do think this will be top of the agenda when that comes down.
0: And Sabrina, how do you think this decision, this announcement, will affect Rob Ford's popularity?
5: I mean, Doug Ford has been sagging in the polls. He's had a lot of hits that he's taken in the last couple of weeks and months ever since the private jet fiasco, which he's now backtracked on. You know, everything from getting booed at Ford Fest, his annual backyard barbecue that happened in Scarborough, where there's a by-election coming up provincially, and, you know, even changing FOI laws. There's really no shortage of controversy or even ammo for his opposition critics. And we have seen him take somewhat of a hit in the polls, even though the premier has kind of shrugged those off and, you know, said polls are for dogs and, you know, the only poll that matters is on election day. But at the same time, I do see him kind of pivoting a little bit to maybe start talking about things that Ontarians have, you know, been happy about to see him. He just is fresh off a couple of trips to the United States where he's playing that Captain Canada role, something that works for him domestically. And now he's talking about, you know, something that would create jobs, you know, boost Ontario's energy sector. And he's doing that out in Alberta and kind of playing the unifier between the provinces. So I do think that works for him politically. Whether or not, you know, that's enough to, you know, turn the tide for the premier, I think remains to be seen.
0: Okay, and let's move away from Doug Ford's Conservative Party to the Liberal Party, who are going to be determining a new leader in November. Rob Sturjanik, who was in the running for that leadership race, has bowed out today. What do you make of that decision?
5: Yeah, well, I mean, talking about Doug Ford, you know, maybe not being so popular, he is still at least neck and neck or performing better than his political rivals. And I don't know if it's so much that people love Doug Ford and what his PC government is doing, as opposed to there being a lack of credible alternatives, at least in Ontarians' views, when it comes to, you know, who else they would vote for. And so while we see some numbers as big as 70% of Ontarians wanting a change, they're not really seeing somebody that they would rather vote for, you know, come election time. And I think a big question mark around that is going to be who's going to become provincial Liberal leader, you know, when they elect a new captain in November. And while we had, you know, some big names in the race, Rob Sturjanik, a sitting MPP for Ajax, someone who poached the seat from the PCs in last winter's election, has now said he's bowing out. Is there now four contenders, Navdeep Bains, former MP and Trudeau-era cabinet minister, Lee Fairclough, another sitting MPP, Dylan Mirando, a former political staffer, and Eric Lombardi, who's a housing advocate and kind of a newcomer to politics. But I think what's interesting is that officially Rob Sturjanik says that, you know, he's had some conversations and he's, you know, with his friends, with his family, with his colleagues and supporters, and decided to bow out. But what I'm hearing is happening behind the scenes is that a major factor in that decision was the money just wasn't there. You know, it's not a small amount of change to join the Liberal leadership race. You need to pay the party $150,000. There are certain timelines for certain payments to be made. And when you look at, you know, the disclosures so far of who's raised how much, Navdeep Bains is making bank. He's blowing his contenders out of the water, you know, upwards of $300,000 so far raised. Rob Sturjanik is just around the $100,000 line. And so I think it's a struggle for fundraising, and he's decided now he's going to take himself out. I'm waiting to see who he might endorse, if we have any other dark horses joining this provincial Liberal leadership race. The deadline is July 31st, so time's definitely ticking. But whoever becomes leader in November, I think, would have a real shot at, you know, giving Doug Ford and the PCs a run for their money.
0: All right. Well, we'll leave it at that. Thanks so much for your time, Sabrina Nanji, founder of the Queen's Park Observer.
5: Thanks for having me.
0: And while Toronto's done hosting FIFA World Cup matches, we still have plenty of watch parties to look forward to in Nathan Phillips Square this afternoon. Fans can cheer on Portugal or Spain as their knockout round match is broadcast live. And CTV's Jessica Smith joins us live now with more. It's a nice day to be outside. It's not too hot, at least.
6: It's like that Goldilocks kind of forecast, right? Not too hot, not too cold. You got a little sunshine, a bit of a breeze. And there's already tons of fans. There's some salsa dancing lessons going on here on the stage at Nathan Phillips Square. But everyone's here for Spain versus Portugal. Got some fans who are obviously supporting Portugal. But what brought you out today?
7: Just like the culture and like how there's a bunch of people here. And it's fun to cheer with other fans instead of just at home by yourself.
6: Yeah, it's so much fun. And it's free, which is my favorite price. Who are you cheering for today? I think I can guess, but...
7: Portugal.
6: Final score?
7: 3-2, Portugal.
6: I like it. And you guys came in from Hamilton. What's been the best part about watching the World Cup and seeing the world show up to the city here?
8: Probably just the fan base is really lively here, and everyone celebrating for their own team is really, like, happy, yeah.
6: And you told me before we came on camera that you guys have your seats already set up. Are you going to be, like, front row for this?
8: Oh, yeah. We can't wait to watch Ronaldo score. She's got her celebration. She's going to do the Sue.
6: Okay. You ready?
9: Go for
10: you
9: it.
10: You say it.
8: Sue!
6: So, what's been, I mean, obviously, it's been so fun to see the world kind of come together here. But, you know, obviously, you're cheering for Portugal. But what's kind of outside of football, what is it about this game that brings people together?
8: It's a sense of community. I used to work in the city, and I feel like FIFA has really brought a lot of light to Toronto, and you can just see how everyone from different nationalities are really coming together for the sport, and I just think it's beautiful.
6: It is. I mean, for you, what is it about football that seems to bring everybody together, no matter who they're cheering for?
7: It's the world's game, right? So everybody's going to come cheer for their team, you know, and at the end of the day, it's just friendly. It's just a friendly vibe, you know?
6: I think there's just something about this sport that gives so much joy to people, and it's one of those universal sports, so I think it's obvious, but who are you cheering for today?
8: Portugal.
6: Final score predictions?
10: It's going to be 3-3, and then in shootouts, Portugal's going to win.
6: Ooh, she wants to go. She wants to go. I'm nervous for that. She goes down to the wire. It's going to be fun no matter what. Obviously, you guys are cheering for Portugal. It's going to be anybody's game. It's fairly evenly matched. We have, obviously, the legendary Cristiano Ronaldo. We've got Lamine Yamal, both sides of different generations really playing in this game. It's going to be really cool. But you know what, Liz? We're going to have fun. You guys have been playing soccer. She's been playing in flip-flops, which is also very impressive. I've seen you guys out there. Have so much fun today. We'll see what happens. Anybody's game, but I think you guys are cheering for who?
10: Portugal!
6: All righty. We'll send things back in the studio.
0: All right. Both take beautiful away, countries. Ladies, thanks, Jessica. Thank you. CTV's Jessica Smith. And remember, of course, you can catch all the game action throughout the FIFA World Cup on TSN with select games on CTV and Crave. It's 116, 25 degrees, feels more like 31 with the humidity. This is Toronto's breaking news, CP24. We'll have a look at Toronto's top stories next.
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0: The search continues for two suspects this morning after a fatal shooting in Brampton, and we'll have the latest in the investigation. Police continue to search for a driver wanted in a deadly hit and run near Eglinton and Erin Mills Parkway in Mississauga. And Toronto's reflecting back at its FIFA World Cup experience, and surprisingly, data shows the tournament only brought in a modest boost in spending. Stay with CP24 for more on these stories. 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The company signed a deal to buy the remaining 25% stake from Kilmer Sports, that's owned by Larry Tannenbaum, for $4.35 billion. Now, Rogers says the move gives it more opportunities to invest in championship-caliber teams and will unlock long-term value for stakeholders. The Leafs, Raptors, Argos, and Toronto FC are all owned by MLSC, as well the Marlies and Raptors 905. Now, Rogers also owns the Blue Jays and the Rogers Center. The deal is expected to be approved in the fourth quarter of this year. And Tannenbaum released a letter to Toronto sports fans that reads in part, "I'm extremely proud to leave this legacy of excellence, a culture of winning, and a family feeling among all our MLSE employees to be carried on. I thank you for putting your confidence in me. I've always regarded my ownership position as a public trust, and truly these teams belong to you, the best sports fans in the world." And Air Canada is once again scaling back flights to the U.S. This amid high fuel costs and lower demand for trips south of the border. The airline's halting or delaying 8 routes starting in the fall. 3 routes from Toronto and Montreal to the American Midwest will be canceled for the second winter in a row. 3 seasonal routes to Florida from Ottawa, Montreal, and Quebec City will start in December. That's instead of October. 2 previously suspended routes from Montreal and Toronto to JFK Airport in New York will not be coming back this winter. And Stats Canada says that the number of Canadians returning by air from the U.S. fell 28% between May of 2024 and this past May. This is 121, 25 degrees out. This is Toronto's breaking news, CP24. History made in the pool this weekend as Canadian Summer McIntosh breaks another record. We'll have all the details just ahead.
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12: Well, it looks like the cleanup is still underway if you're heading into Milton, where we still have these problems on the westbound 410 to Highway 25. It was falling a much earlier jackknife transport truck. Truck looks like it's been cleared off the highway, but that truck ended up leaking some fluid. So it looks like Absorbol's being put down. They're just resurfacing the roadway. In the meantime, two right lanes are still blocked at Highway 25. You do have the rest of the lanes that are getting through, but it's been very slow for commuters trying to make their way through Milton. Still quite the delay. It does extend from well before Trafalgar at this point. And then on the 401 eastbound, still have a minor problem worth a mention. Eastbound 401 in the collectors, approaching the DDP 404, right lane and shoulder block because of this stalled truck. That's blocking lanes. DVP getting busier as you approach Eglinton up to the 401. And if you're on the Gardner, it's busy as you come into the downtown core, starting from Jameson. Everything seems to clear once you pass about Strawn. A reminder, Queen Street closed between Berkeley and Ontario for an ongoing collision investigation. I'll send it back to you, Liz.
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0: A large pile of snow, dirt, and debris near Dansby Park has withstood the recent summer heat wave. Chopper 24 flew over the snow storage facility this morning, one of five established in Toronto to deal with major storms. Well, the city experienced one of its snowiest winters this year, including a massive storm on January 26th that dumped 46 centimeters of snow at Pearson Airport, breaking a single-day record for snowfall that dated back to 1966. And Summer McIntosh continues to make history in the pool.
13: And she will touch in a new world record!
0: And the 19-year-old broke the longest-standing individual women's swimming world record last night in Montreal, finishing the 200-meter butterfly in 2 minutes, 1.65 seconds. This is at the Canadian Trials, and that's almost 0.2 seconds faster than the previous record that was set in 2009. McIntosh said it was one of the world records she dreamt of setting as a kid. That's incredible. Congratulations to her. 125, 25 degrees. This is Toronto's breaking news. CP24, we'll take a look at Toronto's top stories next.
14: Wild and unforgiving. Foul conditions and fierce competition. The way golf was meant to be played. World number one Scottie Scheffler defends his title at the Open, July 16th to 19th on TSN.
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1: My dad's name was Ernie. He passed away in September of 2021. My dad went to the dentist, and the dentist said, you should have this thing in your mouth looked at. Then the world turned upside down. The word cancer was what came back after the initial visit. So we went through a very severe 35-day period of daily radiation. It did what it was supposed to do, but it didn't get all of it. So then he had to have an operation after enduring all of that, where the doctor said, yeah, there's nothing more we can do. There's no more procedures, there's no more radiation, there's no immunotherapy. None of those things will work. Now that we're in this situation, there are some options that you may want to consider, and that's when we got talking about MAID.
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0: are warning the public after a two-year-old boy was injured in a coyote attack in Vanier Park in Whitby. And Premier Doug Ford and his Albertan counterpart have unveiled a route for a proposed west-east oil pipeline that would travel through the province of Ontario. And here's a live look at Nathan Phillips Square. That's where a World Cup watch party will be held this afternoon for Portugal versus Spain. It's 1:30, 25 degrees out. This is Toronto's breaking news, CP24, and I'm Liz West. Peel Police continuing to search for two suspects following a deadly shooting in Brampton. And for the latest on this investigation, we're going to go live to CP24 crime analyst Steve Ryan. Steve, what can you tell us?
1: Well, Peel Police continue, Liz, to look for the two suspects that they believe were responsible for the death of a man yesterday afternoon. I'm joined by Constable Bell of Peel Police. Sir, thanks for your time, and what can you tell us about this homicide?
2: Well, so at about 3:40 yesterday, we responded to Earls Ridge Boulevard for reports of shots fired, as duty inspector gave us that information. When we arrived, a young man had been shot. We located him at a residence on that street, and we were searching the area pretty substantially with tactical officers and canine officers for two suspects described as black males wearing dark clothing who were all seen running to a nearby park. So we did an extensive ground search. We did find some articles through that ground search that are going to aid investigators. We are still looking for those suspects, but sadly our victim, a 20-year-old man, later died in the hospital.
1: The scene this morning when we were there, evidence markers in the intersection there, can you just speak to the concerns with regards to shootings in public spaces?
2: Well, I mean, anytime a shooting happens in a residential area, it's concerning. You know, add to that the brazen nature of a daytime shooting. There are tons of people out and about in that neighborhood, access to nearby parks and nearby plazas. There were vehicles inadvertently struck by gunfire in this exchange. So we're very, very lucky that no one else was hurt, and it's quite concerning. So obviously it's a top priority for us to get these suspects identified. I have no doubt that we will, and get them off the streets and make it a little safer for everybody.
1: Too soon to tell if this was isolated or a random event?
2: Well, we're pretty confident at this point, at least, that it's isolated. So what precipitated this was an altercation between these individuals shortly before the shooting took place. So what the nature of that altercation was, what it was about, we'll learn that when we make the arrests. But at least it's isolated to these people. Not always is that comforting to know, given the fact that the bullets were sprayed in this community. It's shocking, but we don't believe it to be random, at least.
1: And if people have information, what should they do?
2: Absolutely. If you've got anything, we had a pretty substantial canvas in the area. Investigators were going door to door. We've got a lot of footage. So our investigators will be on foot in the vicinity, in the surrounding areas. As I mentioned, there was that ground search. So if you've got CCTV footage, doorbell cams, or anything like that in the area, please retain that footage until officers have been able to speak with you. Otherwise, if you have information or you saw anything of a suspicious nature that you think is helpful for us, please contact investigators at our Homicide Bureau.
1: Thanks for doing this. Liz, I'll send it right back to you.
0: Okay, thanks for that. CP24 crime analyst Steve Ryan.
1: Okay.
0: And we're following breaking news. A man is in life-threatening condition after showing up at a Toronto hospital with gunshot wounds. It was around 11:15 this morning, and police are trying to determine where the shooting happened. Stay with CP24 for more on this developing story. And there is a large police presence in a neighborhood in Rexdale today as police investigate reports of gunfire. Officers were called to the Rexdale Boulevard and Bergamot Avenue area. It was just before 11 this morning. Police say an unknown number of suspects ran away from the scene through Rexlington Park. It's unclear if anyone was injured. And Durham Regional Police are issuing a warning about coyotes. This happened after a toddler was injured in an unprovoked attack in Whitby. The two-year-old boy was playing on the playground in Vanier Park. That's when a coyote attacked him around 8:30 last night. Police say the child was bitten on the face before his guardian and several bystanders were able to scare the coyote away. Police are reminding people to keep a close eye on children and put pets on a short leash. Anyone who sees a coyote acting aggressively can call 911. And a cyclist has been injured in a collision with a cement truck. This happened near Moss Park. Chopper 24 was over the scene here at Queen and Berkeley. The collision happened around 11:30 this morning, and paramedics tell CP24 a man was taken to hospital with serious injuries, but he is expected to survive. The cause is being investigated, and it's unclear if charges will be laid. And right now we're going to check on the commute on this Monday with CP24 traffic specialist Adjoa Nsiayiebwa. Adjoa?
3: Well, thank you so much, Liz. Yeah, we continue to deal with these big issues happening through Milton. It's been a slow go since the morning following a collision involving a jackknife transport. So westbound 410 and Highway 25, still these two right lanes are blocked. MTL letting me know this is going to be this way for the next little while because they are just resurfacing and repaving that roadway because there was damage from that jackknife transport truck. You still have the HOV and the two left lanes getting by, but you also have the major delay that does extend from well before Trafalgar. Derry's a good alternative. So is Steeles Avenue if you're looking for some to get yourself through. We saw the minor problems. Eastbound 401 in the collectors, approaching the DVP 404, right lane and shoulder blocked following this ongoing stall. Also had word of some problems, and here they are. This is on the QEW Toronto bound through Guelph Line. You will find a stalled vehicle that's blocking the right lane as well as the right shoulder. A reminder, Queen Street is closed between Ontario and Berkeley. That is for a serious crash as well. I'll send it back to you, Liz.
0: And while Toronto is done hosting FIFA World Cup matches, we still have plenty of watch parties to look forward to in Nathan Phillips Square, for example, this afternoon. Fans can cheer on Portugal or Spain as their knockout round match is broadcast live. And CTV's Jessica Smith joins us now live from Nathan Phillips Square with more. How's the party starting?
4: It's starting, Liz. Listen, they got music going on in the background. You can learn how to salsa dance before you come and watch the game. We've got the little kids playing, the big kids playing, lots of action. And as you mentioned, the games may be done here in the city of Toronto, but the FIFA action is still going. I'm joined by two Portugal fans, and I've seen some Spain jerseys here too. What brought you guys out today?
5: Ronaldo. Actually, Ronaldo, because today is really a special day for us as a Ronaldo fan, because this game is really important for us, especially if Ronaldo doesn't win. I hope it's not his last World Cup, but everyone is saying it's his last World Cup, so we are here for the win.
4: I mean, regardless, we're witnessing history when it comes to Portugal playing and Ronaldo. The vibe in the city has been so much fun. What has been the best part about watching the world come together and support the beautiful game?
5: Well, you know, when your city hosts the World Cup, I think it's a once-in-a-lifetime event. I really enjoyed it. It was really unbelievable. And I really enjoyed it. I hope it happens again in my life, maybe in another city. But it was really fascinating to watch. You know, everyone wearing, like, their national team's jersey. It was such a cool vibe. And I hope it happens again.
4: And it's not over yet because we're still getting ready to watch the game. You're here, obviously, very early, getting in a good spot. You're cheering for Portugal, repping the jerseys. Score prediction.
5: So I think it's going to be 2 Portugal, 1 Spain.
4: Okay, what about yourself?
5: I think 2-1 for Portugal as well. You know, I hope Portugal wins. They go in the final versus Argentina. You know, I love both Messi and Ronaldo. Both are the GOATs. Let's stop comparing them. Let's enjoy them because it's their last years. So stop saying, like, Messi's better, Ronaldo is better. Just enjoy them. Like, we won't be able to see those two people again. There never will be two players like them again, the rivalry, everything. So let's enjoy them. I hope we get a final of Argentina versus Portugal. I rooted for Argentina in 2022, and they won. This year, I'm supporting Portugal, and I hope we see, like, the best final ever. Like, both of them scored, but at the end, I hope Portugal wins, because this time, like, this year is Ronaldo's turn, so I hope he doesn't disappoint.
4: We'll see what happens. I mean, it's anyone's game. Portugal is the favorite today, although Spain has got a great team. What has been your favorite part of watching all this World Cup action in the city?
5: So the favorite part is actually not the World Cup, but the people. When you come here, you get the vibe. Like, a lot of people come here. They gather around. The environment is really friendly. So, yeah, the people.
4: And what's been your favorite part so far of watching all this fun when it comes to the World Cup?
5: Well, obviously, the atmosphere. You know, I could wish a World Cup game was at home, but I decided to come out. Like, I wanted to go to Stag Market today, but it was closed. But, you know, I couldn't really afford the tickets, especially when Portugal came here. But, you know, to get that vibe and the atmosphere, like, you're in the stadium, I want to watch it in the public places because you get the vibe and everything. It's like you're in the stadium, and it's really cool and really fun.
4: It's the atmosphere, and I see lots of those, the Ronaldo chants. Can you guys do one for me?
6: 100%.
4: That's one of my favorite parts. Thank you guys so much. It is going to be a fantastic game no matter what happens, but they're obviously cheering for Portugal, Liz. So I guess, Viva Portugal. Yeah, everyone's having a good time today. All right, reporting live, I'm Jessica Smith. I'll send things back inside for to the studio until the game starts. We'll probably see you guys later. We'll see you. Nice to meet you. Liz, we'll send things back inside.
0: Thank you. I just love that his favorite part was the people. That is absolutely true.
4: Yeah, it's the best part.
0: Really good vibes. Thanks for that. That's Jessica Smith. And the city's coming down from the high of hosting 6 World Cup matches as the Toronto Stadium reverts to BMO Field. It would appear that hosting the beautiful game did more for morale than it did for the city's bottom line. CP24's Courtney Hills joins us from Liberty Village with more as the economic data starts to roll in. And Courtney, I wonder if this is going to surprise people.
7: The data from Monero shows there was about a 3% increase in spending during the first 2 weeks of the tournament in June compared to the same time last year. It's not much, but talking to people in the Liberty Village area, they say business was booming. Many say there was just a really great atmosphere in this part of the city. Of course, it's so close to Toronto Stadium. A lot of people were hanging out here, just enjoying time with other soccer fans, and many were supporting the bars and restaurants. Here's more from some people I talked to earlier. As a fan, you mentioned you went to the Portugal game last week. How do you think Toronto did hosting the 6 matches here?
8: Personally, I think it was awesome. I think there was a lot of skepticism going into it, but even the march closing down Liberty Village, I think it was great. The public transportation for me personally worked out well.
9: I think, you know, especially on game days, it was electric. A lot of people down in the area. I think on non-match days, you know, people would try and sneak out for a drink during one of the games to one of the, as you said, bars and restaurants. But overall, I thought it was pretty positive atmosphere. I thought it was run quite well. Like, there didn't seem like there was a lot of mess or anything left after games. Like, it was pretty well organized.
7: The data from Monero's is just from the first 2 weeks of the tournament in Toronto in June, so still plenty of time to get a sense of the bigger economic picture. In terms of the next couple of weeks, well, we're done hosting the FIFA World Cup in Toronto. The games continue south of the border, so it's very likely that these businesses will continue to reap the benefits of customers coming in to watch. Over to you.
0: All right. Thanks for that. CP24's Courtney Hills. Remember, you can catch all the game action throughout the FIFA World Cup on TSN with select games on CTV and Crave. It is 142, 25 degrees out. This is Toronto's breaking news, CP24. We'll take a look at Toronto's top stories next.
10: And now your summer forecast with Ariana.
11: A major heat wave's moving in, courtesy of Love Island, USA. Forecasts predict 100% chance of romance and drama. Team, how's it feeling out there? Woo! Temps are climbing fast. We're seeing hot spots nationwide. No doubt this will be the hottest season yet. 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

0: The search for two suspects continues after a fatal shooting in Brampton. We'll have the latest on the investigation. And police continue to search for a driver wanted in a deadly hit and run. It was near Eglinton and Erin Mills Parkway in Mississauga. And Toronto's reflecting back on its FIFA World Cup experience. And surprisingly, data shows the tournament only brought in a modest boost in spending. And stay with CP24 for more on these stories. For further details, head to our website, cp24.com, and the CP24 app. And Ontario and Alberta are taking the wraps off the route for a proposed west-east oil pipeline. Premier Doug Ford and his Albertan counterpart, Daniel Smith, unveiled the pathway for the project in Calgary today. It's being dubbed the Northern Shield Energy Corridor. It would stretch 3,300 kilometers from Alberta to refineries in Sarnia without crossing the U.S. border. And officials say the pipeline would carry 500,000 barrels of crude per day and reduce Canada's need to import refined oil.
1: We're going to keep digging deep and crossing the T's, dotting the I's, and making sure it's a feasible project, which we believe it will be. We have to be self-sufficient. We can't rely on anyone else. We have all the tools in the toolbox right across our country. Let's unleash those, our economic strength and create more. This is all about creating Canadian jobs and Canadian families and putting people to work with great-paying jobs. I always say a better job and a bigger paycheck.
2: This is the whole point of what we were trying to do in building out economic corridors. So I think it's a great project. We have to remember a few years ago, we were talking about projects in all directions. We're talking about Northern Gateway, Keystone, and Energy East. And for various reasons for each of them, because of regulatory uncertainty or because of permits being canceled, they ended up all stalling. So this is resurrecting all three of those concepts, perhaps on different corridors with some different partners.
0: Sabrina Nanji is the founder of the Queen's Park.

0: you become constructed and a reality.
1: And the Westeast oil pipeline stems from an agreement Ford and Smith made last year to study an energy corridor connecting the provinces. And Ontario Liberal MPP Rob Strajanik has dropped his bid to become the next leader of the party. In a statement posted on social media, Strajanik, who represents the riding of Ajax, said he made the difficult decision to suspend his campaign following a considerable reflection and conversations with his family and supporters. There's now four remaining leadership candidates: former MP Navdeep Bains, Toronto MPP Leif Faircloth, housing advocate Eric Lombardi, and former political staffer Dylan Mirando.
0: Navdeep Bains is making bank. He's blowing his contenders out of the water, you know, upwards of $300,000 so far raised. Rob Strajanik is just around the $100,000 line. And so I think it's a struggle for fundraising, and he's decided now he's going to take himself out. I'm waiting to see who he might endorse. If we have any other dark horses joining this provincial Liberal leadership race, the deadline is July 31st, so time's definitely ticking. But whoever becomes leader in November, I think would have a real shot at, you know, giving Doug Ford and the PCs a run for their money.
1: Party members will start voting in November on the 9th, and the next leader will be announced November 21st. And the latest traffic update coming up next. It's 148, 25 degrees out. This is Toronto's breaking news, CP24.
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13: Closed captioning of this CP24 program is brought to you by Diamond and Diamond Lawyers, Canada's largest personal injury law firm with over $1 billion in total settlements.
14: Well, it looks like the collision cleanup is still with us through Milton on the westbound lanes of the 401 through Highway 25. Still, the two right lanes are out following this collision. It was involving that jackknife transport truck that happened earlier this morning. So as those two right lanes remain off limits and the cleanup is underway, you do still have the HOV and the two left lanes that are getting by. You also are dealing with quite the severe backlog. It actually extends from the 407, but my camera's out, so I can't show you, but very, very busy as you head through Trafalgar as well. Again, Steeles, Derry Road, or the 407, pay a bit of extra money just to bypass this scene. Eastbound on the 401, still have problems on the eastbound at 401 collectors. Right at the start of the ramp, that does take you to the Don Valley Parkway. We'll find that right lane is occupied. We had word of some problems. See if I can spot them. Looks like they're gone. It was on the southbound 404 ramp to the westbound 401. Yep. It was a stall, was in the left lane situation, did all clear. Getting busier on the Don Valley Parkway if you're headed north. Looks like my camera's out, so I can't show you it. But I will show you problems which are still with us. Toronto bound on the QBW through Guelph line. It's the right lane and shoulder blocked with the stall. It's right at the end of that on-ramp, so not really seeing too much of a delay. Friendly reminder, Queen closed between Berkeley and Ontario. That is for that ongoing collision investigation. I'll send it back to you, Liz.
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1: Well, a large pile of snow, dirt, and debris near Downsview Park has withstood the recent summer heat wave. Chopper 24 flew over the snow storage facility this morning, one of five established in Toronto to deal with major storms. The city experienced one of its snowiest winters this year, including a massive storm January 26. Remember that? It dumped 46 centimeters of snow at Pearson Airport, breaking a single-day record for snowfall. And look at it there. Doesn't look like snow so much. And the Blue Jays will look to bounce back from back-to-back shutout losses in Seattle when they take on the Giants in San Francisco today.
2: As he lashes a ball to left field, and that's going to be over the head of a Rosarena and off the base of the wall. Vladdy on his way to second and in there ahead of the throw.
1: Well, the Jays fell to the Mariners in a 4-0 shutout loss yesterday, and this marks the first time this season they've been held scoreless in back-to-back games. Kevin Gausman gets the start in San Francisco tonight. And the U.S. will take on Belgium in another round of 16 match happening today. The U.S. will have its leading scorer available tonight. This is after President Donald Trump intervened on behalf of Valerian Balogun, and Trump called FIFA President Gianni Infantino asking for the red card issued to the star striker in the round of 32 to be reversed, with the decision announced yesterday. It's the first time since 1962 that a red card during a World Cup didn't result in a suspension. Belgium set to challenge the decision before a FIFA-appointed appeal judge. And President Trump talked about the backlash in the Oval Office this morning.
3: You can't do that. If you would have taken him out, I think it would have really stained this incredible champion. We got to have our best players, and Belgium's got a great team, by the way. We got to have our best players, and they have to have their best. And if we win or we lose, it's fair. Otherwise, let's say we lost him and we lose the game. It would be a terrible thing. So I think they made a really brilliant decision. I think the referee's call was horrible. And nobody talks about that. They talk about the red card like it's fine. Nobody talks. The referee's decision to red card. I didn't know what the hell a red card was. When I found out, I said, you got to be kidding.
1: Now, Europe's governing soccer body is slamming the decision, saying it crosses a red line. A statement from UEFA goes on to read, when the certainty of rules is no longer guaranteed by its guardians, the integrity of the game is at stake and the credibility of competition is undermined. Equally, such decision creates a precedent in an ongoing tournament where similar situations will now require an equal treatment to the detriment of the competition. We express our disbelief at such an unprecedented, incomprehensible, and unjustifiable decision. And former FIFA president Sepp Blatter tweeted, red cards are not overturned by political phone calls. They're overturned by rules, evidence, and independent bodies. If a U.S. president intervenes with the FIFA president and a player is suddenly cleared before a World Cup knockout match, the question is unavoidable. Quo vadis, FIFA? Football must never become a playground for political power. And FIFA President Gianni Infantino insists that the decision was made by an independent committee. A statement goes on to read, I read the decisions of the FIFA disciplinary committee when they are issued. Sometimes I'm surprised by them. Sometimes I agree with them. Sometimes I disagree. What I always do, however, is respect those decisions and the autonomy of the bodies that make them. Whether we personally like a decision or not is irrelevant. Respect for independent institutions and the rule of law is what protects the integrity of our competitions and the credibility of FIFA at all times. It is 1:55, 25 degrees out. 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We'll take a look at Toronto's top stories next.
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0: Still no arrests in connection with the fatal shooting in Brampton. We'll have the latest in the investigation just ahead. Durham Regional Police issuing a warning today about coyotes after a two-year-old boy was hurt in an unprovoked attack in Whitby. The figures are starting to trickle in, and it appears Toronto's World Cup experience is resulting in only a modest boost in spending in the city. It's 2 o'clock. This is Toronto's Breaking News, CP24. Good afternoon. I'm Jamie Goodfreund. We're following breaking news. This hour, a man is in life-threatening condition after showing up at a Toronto hospital with gunshot wounds at around 11:15 this morning. Police are trying to determine where the shooting happened. Stay with CP24 for more on this developing story. Turning to another shooting in Brampton, police are looking for two suspects after one person was killed in a shooting in that region. It happened near Earlsbridge Boulevard and Edenbrook Hill Drive, which is just east of Chincoosie Road, around 3:40 yesterday afternoon. Peel police say one person was shot after an altercation with two male suspects who fled the area. The victim was brought to hospital with critical injuries, where they later died. Peel police are searching for the driver in a deadly hit and run in Mississauga. Police say a woman in her 30s was struck around 6:10 Sunday morning at Eglinton and Erin Mills Parkway, right near Credit Valley Hospital. Well, she was rushed to that hospital and was pronounced dead. The driver was last seen heading eastbound on Eglinton. Police say that they have plenty of security footage and dash cam footage of the collision, and they're confident the suspect will be identified. They are encouraging them to find a lawyer and turn themselves in. Police are investigating after a woman was stabbed in an apartment building in Scarborough this morning. Chopper 24 was over the scene at Kingston and Lawrence. Police say that they were called here around 5:30 a.m. Officers found a woman there and she was rushed to hospital. Police say that her injuries appear to be non-life-threatening and the victim and suspect are known to each other. York Regional Police are working to identify a pair of suspects in a smash-and-grab robbery in Richmond Hill. Investigators have released these images of the men that they're looking for. Both are described as being between 30 to 40 years old and about 5'6". Police allege the suspects broke open glass cases and stole electronics from a store near High Tech and Red Maple Roads near Highway 7 and Yonge Street on Sunday morning. One was wearing an orange t-shirt and medical mask, while the other wore a blue t-shirt and black hat. Anyone with info should call police or Crime Stoppers. A house fire in Pickering is under control. Chopper 24 was over the scene earlier near Rosebank Road and Rougemount Drive. Crews were called here around 10:30 for reports of a fire and heavy smoke. Please tell us everyone in the home got out safely. No injuries have been reported. It is not yet known how it started. A cyclist has been injured in a collision with a cement truck near Moss Park. Chopper 24 was over that scene at Queen and Berkeley. The collision happened around 11:30 this morning. Paramedics tell CP24 a man was taken to hospital with serious injuries, but he is going to survive. The cause is being investigated, and it's unclear if charges will be laid. Durham Regional Police are issuing a warning about coyotes after a toddler was injured in an unprovoked attack in Whitby. The two-year-old boy was playing on the playground in Vanier Park when a coyote attacked him around 8:30 last night. Police say the child was bitten on the face before his guardian and several bystanders were able to scare the coyote away. Police are reminding people to keep a close eye on children and put pets on a short leash. Anyone who sees a coyote acting aggressively can call 911. It's time now for a look at the traffic. Let's bring in Adra.
1: Well, thanks so much, Jamie. We are still dealing with problems happening on the westbound lanes of the 401. From this morning, it was a jackknife transport truck. So two right lanes that are blocked. Truck is gone. It's been gone for a while, but it's cleanup of the roadway that needs to be cleared and repaved because there was damage from that jackknife transport. So two right lanes are still blocked. Still a tough drive as you make your way into Milton. The delays now extend from about Trafalgar. Again, Derry, Steeles continue to be your best routes around. And then eastbound on the 401 in the collectors, approaching the DVP, 404, right lane and shoulder blocked following a stalled truck, and we had some problems on the QEW. It looks like my camera's not coming into focus, so I'll just tell you about them. QEW Toronto bound at the end of the on-ramp from Guelph Line, so I'll have this stall. It does have the right lane blocked, and we still have Queen closed between Berkeley and Ontario for a serious collision. Jamie, I'll send it back to you.
0: Thanks, Agile. The city is coming down from the high of hosting 6 World Cup matches, and as Toronto's stadium reverts to BMO Field, it would appear that hosting the beautiful game did more for morale than it did for the city's bottom line. CB24's Cordy Heels joins us from Liberty Village with more on the economic data that's starting to roll in.
2: The data from Monero shows there was about a 3% increase in spending during the first 2 weeks of the tournament in June compared to the same time last year. It's not much, but talking to people in the Liberty Village area, they say business was booming. Many say there was just a really great atmosphere in this part of the city. Of course, it's so close to Toronto Stadium. A lot of people were hanging out here, just enjoying time with other soccer fans, and many were supporting the bars and restaurants. Here's more from some people I talked to earlier. As a fan, you mentioned you went to the Portugal game last week. How do you think Toronto did hosting the six matches here?
3: Personally, I think it was awesome. I think there was a lot of skepticism going into it, but even the march closing down Liberty Village, I think it was great. The public transportation for me personally worked out well.
4: I think, you know, especially on game days, it was electric. A lot of people down in the area. I think on non-match days, you know, people would try and sneak out for a drink during one of the games to one of the, as you said, bars and restaurants. But overall, I thought it was pretty positive atmosphere. I thought it was run quite well. Like, there didn't seem like there was a lot of mess or anything left after games. Like, it was pretty well organized.
2: The data from Monero's is just from the first 2 weeks of the tournament in Toronto in June. So still plenty of time to get a sense of the bigger economic picture. In terms of the next couple of weeks, while we're done hosting the FIFA World Cup in Toronto, the games continue south of the border. So it's very likely that these businesses will continue to reap the benefits of customers coming in to watch. Over to you.
0: Thanks, Courtney. The U.S. will take on Belgium in the other round of 16 match happening today. The U.S. will have its leading score available after President Trump intervened on behalf of Florin Balogun. Trump called FIFA president asking for the red card issued to the star striker in the round of 32 to be reversed, with the decision announced today. It's the first time since 1962 that a red card during a World Cup didn't result in a suspension. Belgium hoped to challenge the decision before a FIFA-appointed appeal judge, but that request has been denied. President Trump talked about the backlash in the Oval Office this morning.
5: I asked for a review because I didn't think it was a foul. And, you know, again, I'm good at this stuff. I didn't think it was a foul. I thought it was two great athletes that crashed into each other and got entangled. That was not a guy punching somebody in the face or anything that, you know, would be different. And I think it's a terrible... If they wouldn't allow, you know, a top player, maybe the best, maybe among the best players on the team to play, I think it would have had a big stain.
0: Europe's governing soccer body is slamming the decision, saying it crosses a red line. A statement from UEFA goes on to read that when the certainty of rules is no longer guaranteed by its guardians, the integrity of the game is at stake and the credibility of a competition is undermined. Equally, such decision creates a precedent in the ongoing tournament where similar situations will now require an equal treatment to the detriment of the competition. We express our disbelief at such an unprecedented, incomprehensible, and unjustifiable decision. Well, former FIFA president Sepp Blatter tweeted, "Red cards are not overturned by political phone calls. They are overturned by rules, evidence, and independent bodies. If a U.S. president intervenes with the FIFA president and a player is suddenly cleared before a World Cup knockout match, the question is unavoidable. Quo vadis, FIFA? Football must never become a playground for political power." Well, FIFA President Gianni Infantino insists the decision was made by an independent committee. A statement goes on to read, "I read the decisions of the FIFA Disciplinary Committee when they are issued. Sometimes I'm surprised by them, sometimes I agree with them, and sometimes I disagree. What I always do, however, is respect those decisions and the autonomy of the bodies that make them. Whether we personally like a decision or not is irrelevant. Respect for independent institutions and the rule of law is what protects the integrity of our competitions and the credibility of FIFA at all times." And while Toronto is done hosting FIFA World Cup matches, we still have plenty of watch parties to look forward to. That's where we find CB24's Phil Perkins joins us from Kanaka's Sports Bar on Rogers Road, where fans are already gathering to cheer on Portugal or Spain in this afternoon's knockout game. It's a big game, that's for sure.
6: Well, it's massive. It's to punch your ticket to the quarterfinals. It's to also elongate Cristiano Ronaldo's career. We got reports before their match against Croatia in Toronto from his sister, from one of the biggest football insiders out there, that, you know, when he does, or if he does, they might win the World Cup. We never know. Everyone here will tell you that Portugal is going to win the World Cup. But whenever his tournament is done, his international career with Portugal is finished. And so to continue and to win this match is to elongate his international career, a career that these people are living and dying for. Now, we were at the practice at Centennial Park over the weekend, and the place is a madhouse. Maybe because it wasn't feeling like 48 degrees with the humidity, but people were climbing fences from outside the practice facility in order to get a visual, not of Bruno Fernandes or Yao Felix, but of Cristiano Ronaldo. That's how much he means. Much smaller reception for the Portuguese national team in Dallas ahead of their matchup against Spain. It's just Toronto just has that vibrant Portuguese community that has been here for generations. So we're here at Canacas right now chatting with people. Hello, friends. Hello. How you guys doing? With CP24. Hi. Do you want to come this way, chat real quick about the match? You got the pre-match shirt on. You're ready to go?
7: Oh, yeah.
6: Is this the spot that you've been watching all the match?
7: Yes, every game. Every game, it's the best. Fireworks, there's DJ, it's pumped.
6: There's going to be fireworks?
7: Well, there was last time at night. I don't know about during the day, we might not see them, but...
6: I mean, if you guys advance...
7: It's hype here.
6: So, Canacas here at Rogers Road and Kiel, Old Weston. What makes this place so special?
7: It's all the pork chops here, man.
6: And you know, did you go to the match when Portugal was taking our quits? Did you go to the marches? Or
7: no, too hot, man, too hot. I came here.
6: Yeah.
7: This is the spot to be.
6: It seems like, though, that Portugal really was Toronto's team.
7: Oh, yeah.
6: The turnout of supporters, Portuguese or not, for Cristiano Ronaldo was unlike anything I've seen before. And I've been to most of the game.
7: Yeah, I haven't seen that anywhere, really, other than Portugal.
6: Yeah.
7: All the people, right?
6: No. Yeah, I saw footage from Dallas, and the turnout wasn't the same.
7: No, nothing. No, we're fanatics, man.
6: So what does Ronaldo mean to everybody? You know, his career internationally is ongoing. If it continues tonight, what does that mean for everybody here?
7: Hey, man, party time. He's the GOAT, man. He's the GOAT.
6: All right, kick off in less than an hour's time. Thanks so much. I'll let you do your thing. We'll talk.
7: Thank you.
6: All right, so they're just warming up right now at Dallas Stadium. Jerry World, the home of the Dallas Cowboys. Jamie, maybe unlike the Cowboys, maybe Portugal will win. We'll see. Send it back to you.
0: Thank you so much, Phil. And a reminder, you can catch all the game action throughout the FIFA World Cup on TSN with select games on CTV and Crave. It's 2:12. This is Toronto's breaking news. It's CP24. We'll have a look at your top stories after the break.

0: Randall. I'm the CEO of the Lions Foundation of Canada Dog Guides. Welcome to our school. So here at Lions Foundation of Canada Dog Guides, we train dogs for people with physical and medical disabilities since 1983. So we train in 7 different programs here at Lions Foundation Canada Dog Guides, including our canine vision program, which is for people who are blind or visually impaired. We have a hearing program, which helps people who are deaf or hard of hearing. The dogs alert to different sounds. We have a seizure response program for people with epilepsy, and the dogs help them recover from seizures and pick up a medication kit. We also have an autism program for kids on the spectrum. We have a facility support program. We also have a diabetes program, which helps people with diabetes. The dogs are trained to detect a sugar low and alert them to that. We love being out in the community to showcase the amazing work that happens here. So some of the events that you'll see us at is we have a big annual fundraising walk. We love doing presentations to groups. We do presentations to service clubs. We have an amazing open house every year in which we invite you to come in to see the work that happens and the magic that happens behind our doors. There's many ways you can support us, obviously through donations, by volunteering. I encourage you, go to our website, www.dogguides.com. There's lots of ways that you can see how you can support us there.
1: Hi, I'm Robert Hearn, and this is my dog, Kiwi. I've had Kiwi for just over a week now. The journeys that I've been through, hard to explain, but... I was treated with royalty. And knowing that when I left, I was assured that I was going to travel independently and safely.
0: It's been a pleasure having you with us here at Lions Foundation of Canada Dog Guides. See you soon. Come on, Comet, let's go.
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0: Still no arrests in connection with the fatal shooting in Brampton. We'll have the latest in the investigation just ahead. Premier Doug Ford and his Alberta counterpart, Danielle Smith, unveiling today the route for the proposed West-East oil pipeline. The figures are starting to trickle in, and it appears Toronto's World Cup experience is resulting in only a modest boost in spending in the city. Stay with CB24 for more on these stories and for further details. Head to CB24.com and the CB24 app. Ontario and Alberta are taking the wraps off the route for a proposed West-East oil pipeline. Premier Doug Ford and his Albertan counterpart, Danielle Smith, unveiled the pathway for the project in Calgary today. It is being dubbed the Northern Shield Energy Corridor. It would stretch 3,300 kilometers from Alberta to refineries in Sarnia without crossing the U.S. border. Officials say the pipeline would carry 500,000 barrels of crude per day and reduce Canada's need to import refined oil.
1: We use about 400,000 barrels a day, and if we bring in 500,000, well, hopefully we have some reserves for a rainy day. But wouldn't it be great, folks, if we could bring this pipeline right across the country, right over to Irving? I think that'd be absolutely beautiful. It'd be beautiful for East Coast provinces. And it'd be beautiful for the people of Quebec as well. But that's up to them. I'm going to focus on Ontario and building this pipeline to Ontario.
2: This is the whole point of what we were trying to do in building out economic corridors. So I think it's a great project. We have to remember a few years ago, we were talking about projects in all directions. We're talking about Northern Gateway, Keystone, and Energy East. And for various reasons for each of them, because of regulatory uncertainty or because of permits being canceled, they ended up all stalling. So this is resurrecting all three of those concepts, perhaps on different corridors with some different partners.
0: Sabrina Nanji is the founder of the Queen's Park Observer. She joined us to talk about the proposed pipeline.
3: This announcement today about the pipeline wasn't a huge surprise. Alberta and Ontario had signed an MOU last summer around stampede season to study an energy corridor such as this pipeline. And now I guess we've got a name for it, the Northern Shield, that will stretch from Hardisty in Alberta to Sarnia in Ontario. And as you know, both the premiers laid out, this is all about made in Canada energy and sort of relying on ourselves rather than outside forces.
0: The West-East oil pipeline stems from an agreement Ford and Smith made last year to study an energy corridor connecting their provinces. Prime Minister Mark Carney has reportedly made a decision on who will build Canada's new fleet of submarines. For the details, let's go live to CTV's Annie Bergeron-Oliver. Annie, the Prime Minister expected to announce this procurement of these new submarines today. Is there any other information on the choice of who is the who we signed a contract with?
4: Hi, Jamie. Well, sources are telling CTV News that the Prime Minister later today in Halifax is going to be announcing that the preferred bidder for Canada's new submarines is the German-Norway consortium of TKMS. This is a German shipbuilding company in partnership with Norway that has built submarines for more than 20 navies. Many of those navies are other NATO members. And this is one of the things that the company really pushed Canada on, was the fact that this is a company with two NATO allies, and that will help Canada in the long run and will help NATO. They said going with another NATO ally means that the crews are interchangeable, that there's a lot more secret information that can be shared. And they said, you know, now NATO, more NATO members will have very similar submarines and will be using the same contracting company. And so the Prime Minister is expected to announce that they are the preferred bidder. And from there, they'll start to go into formal negotiations and ultimately, hopefully, get to a point where these submarines are built. The German company has said they could get four submarines to Canada by 2036. And this is important because Canada has four Victoria-class submarines right now. Only one of them is fully operational. And they're really at end stage right now. And the military wants to try to retire these by around 2035. They've been doing a lot of maintenance and extra work to push them past their lifespan. And they're really at the end now. So a delivery around 2036 will help the Navy. This is a total of 12 submarines for a contract that's worth an estimated $100 billion. 40 to 50 billion of that is supposed to be for maintenance, logistical supports, and repairs. The submarines themselves are estimated to take about 6 years to build, their lifespan 30 to 50 years. And so this really is a long-term contract. And it comes just before the Prime Minister heads off to a NATO summit in Turkey, where he will most likely talk to the Germans and the Norwegians, who, again, are both partners of Norway and have a lot to say about this new partnership, I'm sure.
0: CTV's Annie Bergeron-Oliver, thanks for that report. Latest traffic update with Agile. That's coming up next. This is Toronto's Breaking News, CB24. Stay with us.
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22: We have a couple of problems if you're headed out this hour. We'll start through Midtown on the 401 westbound, happening in the Express. This is just as you make your way on the approach to Avenue Road. Collision involving a truck and another vehicle does have the left lane and shoulder that is occupied, already slow from the DVP. Then as you make your way further west on the 401, starts to get busy from past Trafalgar all the way out towards Highway 25. Again, cleanup of a much earlier collision that happened this morning. Once that everything gets cleared away, they'll start reopening some more lanes, but that is the reason for the holdup. And then if your travels take you towards the 401 headed eastbound on the 401, right at Kennedy in the collectors, right lane and shoulder blocked following a collision. Then further east on the 401, this time in the express through Markham Road, another collision blocking the left lane as well as the left shoulder. You know, I might have missed a problem. Let's see if it's still there. We do have issues also on the eastbound 401. This is in the collector lanes at the DVP 404. Right lane and shoulder blocked at this stall. And definitely getting busier if your travels take you to the Don Valley Parkway from Don Mills up to the 401. Friendly reminder, Queen Street still closed from Ontario to Berkeley for a collision investigation. I'll send it back to you.
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0: This is Toronto's Breaking News. CP24, still no arrests in connection with the fatal shooting in Brampton. We'll have the latest in the investigation just ahead.
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0: Still no arrests in connection with the fatal shooting in Brampton. We'll have the latest in the investigation coming up. Durham Regional Police issuing a warning today about coyotes after a two-year-old boy was hurt in an unprovoked attack in Whitby. The figures are starting to trickle in, and it appears Toronto's World Cup experience is resulting in only a modest boost in spending in the city. It's 2:30. This is Toronto's breaking news, CP24. Good afternoon. I'm Jamie Goodfreund. We're following breaking news this hour. A man is in life-threatening condition after showing up at a Toronto hospital with gunshot wounds at around 11:15 this morning. Police are trying to determine where the shooting happened. Stay with CP24 for more on this developing story. Turning to other news, police are looking for two suspects after a man was killed in a shooting in Brampton. It happened around 3:40 yesterday afternoon near Earls Bridge Boulevard and Edenbrook Hill Drive, just east of Chincoosey Road. Peel police say a 20-year-old man was shot dead after an altercation with two male suspects. Investigators are still searching for them.
1: We're pretty confident at this point, at least, that it's isolated. So what precipitated this was an altercation between these individuals shortly before the shooting took place. So what the nature of that altercation was, what it was about, we'll learn that when we make the arrests. But at least it's isolated to these people. Not always is that comforting to know, given the fact that the bullets were sprayed in this community. It's shocking.
0: Police have not released any suspect descriptions. Investigators are asking anyone living in the area to check security footage and report potential sightings to the Peel Homicide Bureau. Well, Peel police believe they know the type of vehicle involved in a deadly hit and run in Mississauga. The collision happened around 6:10 Sunday morning at Eglinton and Erin Mills Parkway, leaving a woman in her 30s dead. Police say they're looking for the driver of what's believed to be a white 2015 to 2020 Mercedes GLA 250 who ran a red light and sped away from the scene eastbound on Eglinton.
1: For everybody else, our message is to please be vigilant in your neighborhoods. Everyone knows the vehicles that their neighbors drive. If your neighbor has a car and you're no longer seeing it now, get in contact with investigators. It might be a very helpful tip. We're looking for substantial damage on this vehicle. It would be damage to the bumper, hood, and windshield. So to our automotive repair shops, if you're getting a white Mercedes in with damage like this, ask for a report number. There's substantial enough damage on this vehicle to warrant a report number. If they can't provide that, please contact police. We want to avoid a situation where you might be complicit in the destruction of evidence.
0: Police are investigating after a woman was stabbed in an apartment building in Scarborough this morning. Chopper 24 was over the scene at Kingston Road and Lawrence. Police say that they were called here just after 5:30 a.m. Officers found a woman there and she was rushed to hospital. Police say her injuries appear to be non-life threatening and the victim and suspect are known to each other. York Regional Police are working to identify a pair of suspects in a smash-and-grab robbery in Richmond Hill. Investigators have released these images of the men they are looking for. Both are described as being between 30 to 40 years old and about 5'6". Police allege the suspects broke open glass cases and stole electronics from a store near High Tech Road and Red Maple Roads near Yonge and Highway 7 on Sunday. One was wearing an orange T-shirt and a medical mask, while the other wore a blue T-shirt and a black hat. Anyone with info is asked to call police or Crime Stoppers. A house fire in Pickering is under control. Chopper 24 flew over the scene earlier at Rosebank Road and Rougemont Drive. Crews were called here shortly before 10:30 for reports of a fire and heavy smoke. Please tell us everyone in the home got out safely and no injuries have been reported. It's not yet known how it started. A cyclist has been injured in a collision with a cement truck near Moss Park. Chopper 24 was over the scene at Queen and Berkeley. The collision happened around 11:30 this morning. Paramedics tell CP24 that a man was taken to hospital with serious injuries, but he is going to survive. The cause is being investigated, and it's unclear if charges will be laid. Durham Regional Police are issuing a warning about coyotes after a toddler was injured in an unprovoked attack in Whitby. The two-year-old boy was playing on the playground in Vanier Park when a coyote attacked him around 8:30 last night. Police say that the child was bitten on the face before his guardian and several bystanders were able to scare the coyote away. Police are reminding people to keep a close eye on children and put pets on a short leash. Anyone who sees a coyote acting aggressively can call 911. It's time now for a look at the traffic. Let's bring in Agile.
2: Well, we have a couple of problems that are impacting the drive this hour, Jamie. We'll start out with issues slowing down your commute on the 401. So westbound on the 401, this is just as you make your way through Avenue Road in the express collision involving a truck. It's the left lane and shoulder that remains occupied. The bigger issues still with us. Cleanup of a much earlier collision westbound 401 out at Highway 25. Two right lanes blocked with what was a jackknife transport truck. Truck's gone. The repaving of the roadway is what is underway and is the reason why things are so slow going. A lot of drivers bailing. The backlogs from Trafalgar, but they're using Steeles or Derry to get themselves through. And then on the eastbound 401, a lot of issues. We'll start with this issue. Eastbound 401 collectors approaching the DVP 404. Right lane and shoulder blocked. That is following a stall. Then further east on the 401, we have problems in the express through Markham Road. It is a collision that is blocking that left lane and shoulder. Backups from the DVP in the mix. Problems I can't see because my camera went out. Eastbound on the 401 in the collectors. Right at Kennedy, crews on scene of a collision that's blocking the right lane. Jamie, I'll send it back to you.
0: Thanks, Agile. Well, as Toronto looks back on our World Cup experience, data shows only a modest boost in spending in the city. Total spending on hotels was up 18% during the first 2 weeks of the World Cup compared with the same period last year. Restaurants and bars only saw a 3% bump. Big box store sales and groceries were up 4% and 6% respectively, and spending on apparel declined by 5%. Restaurants and bars saw a 34% jump in foreign credit card spending.
3: I thought it was good for the area. It exposed like Liberty Village. Now people know, not that they didn't know where it was, but now it's obviously more well known. And I think, like I said, the positive atmosphere and the way it was all controlled and everybody's respectful, I thought that was very good as well, right, for the area. Considering the amount of people down here, amount of people traveling to the arena. So it was well taken care of as far as, I think, organization side.
4: Amazing to get to meet so many different international visitors. Mm-hmm. They talked about being so thrilled to be in the city. Mm-hmm. They were surprised, right, about, I think, the diversity, about the food scene, about the waterfront, and as well, I think, just the different neighborhoods that they had been able to experience as they moved through the city, even as they made their way from, let's say, Union Station to the stadium. Yeah.
5: The success of this one, I think, really leads up to other events to take place here. We've got the Honda Indy up in Markham. You know, we weren't able to host it this year, but we wish them all the success there. And that will really be great for this area. They've been looking at on the water speedboat racing taking place, coming in here. There's a number of people that are knocking on the door. Formula E racing has been looking at Toronto as a potential destination.
6: We heard from the coach from Portugal and many of the players as well that said it was the most European feeling, that it was authentic and it felt the best and the energy was really, really good. So, you know, the legacy at Toronto Stadium is one thing. We've also got legacy at BC Place, but it's the mini pitches, the community sport recreation facilities, like all of that infrastructure across the country. We're building 25 really, really cool little mini pitch opportunities. We got one down in the Toronto waterfront. We're out in Surrey working with Canadian Tire Jumpstart to bring soccer to the communities and ensure that the strongest legacy of the 2026 FIFA Men's World Cup will be more access and a higher participation rate.
0: A study prepared for FIFA by Deloitte Canada estimated the World Cup could generate up to $940 million in economic output for the Greater Toronto Area. The city says a final accounting of revenue from the tournament will be provided after the World Cup wraps up. While Toronto is done hosting FIFA World Cup matches, we still have plenty of watch parties to look forward to. TV24's Phil Perkins joins us live from Caracas Sports Bar on Rogers Road, where fans are gathering to cheer on Portugal or Spain in this afternoon's knockout game. Set the scene for us, Phil.
7: Hey there, Jimmy. It is all Portugal. There are zero Spanish supporters here at Caracas near Old West Road and Rogers. People have been filing in here for the last couple of hours. It's only going to start to get busier as we get closer and closer to kickoff in less than 25 minutes time. It is the pursuit of Cristiano Ronaldo trying to win his very first World Cup. He's won a Euros, So has Spain, most recently, that are defending European champions. And they, both teams, really, slowly getting hot in this World Cup, both with convincing wins in the round of 32. Obviously, we saw what Portugal went through in Toronto against Croatia. Cristiano Ronaldo scoring a penalty shot there, sending Toronto Stadium into a frenzy. The crowd here at Kanakis trying to feel that excitement again as they take on Spain, who are, again, slowly waking up in this tournament. They beat Austria 2-0 last game out. They're heating up, including Lamine Yamal. So, sir, you're waiting for this match. How excited are you for this? How do you feel about Portugal against Spain?
8: I think Portugal is going to win this match against Spain because they beat them in the Nations Cup. So I think they'll win like 3-2 or 3-1.
7: Also a good game. Did you watch England and Mexico yesterday?
8: Yes, I did.
7: Do you think this will be more exciting than that?
8: Yes, it's going to be way more exciting because they're both really good teams, and Portugal has tried to win a World Cup, but they haven't yet, but I have a feeling they will this year.
7: You know, they're doing it for Diego Jota as well. We know he passed away just over a year ago, but also for Cristiano Ronaldo, he's the elder statesman on the team. Do you think they're doing it for him, or what do you think motivates this squad to keep going?
8: Well, when they do score, they're very happy together. But, Ronaldo, he's just a brilliant player. I think he's the best, and he carries his team, so yeah.
7: You know, some people also seeing this as a passing of the torch between, you know, Ronaldo to Lamine Yamal, who's still a teenager. What do you think of Yamal as a player?
8: I think Yamal's talented, he's really good, but people compare, but you can't compare a 41-year-old to a 19, 20-year-old.
7: How old are you? You a coach?
8: I'm 11, turning 12.
7: You sound like a coach. You sound like a veteran on the pitch. Thanks so much. I do appreciate it. Enjoy. Yes, sir. All the best. Wow. I honestly felt like, Jamie, I was talking to an analyst. He was good. All right, send it back to you. Kickoff coming up in a couple minutes.
0: Thanks so much, Phil. And the U.S. will take on Belgium in the other round of 16 match happening today. The U.S. will have its leading scorer available tonight after President Trump intervened on behalf of Falarin Balogun. Trump called FIFA President Gianni Infantino, asking for the red card issued to the star striker in the round of 32 to be reversed, with the decision announced yesterday. It is the first time since 1962 that a red card during a World Cup didn't result in a suspension. Belgium hoped to challenge the decision before a FIFA-appointed appeal judge, but that request has been denied. President Trump talked about the backlash in the Oval Office this morning.
9: I asked for a review because I didn't think it was a foul. And, you know, again, I'm good at this stuff. I didn't think it was a foul. I thought it was two great athletes that crashed into each other and got entangled. That was not a guy punching somebody in the face or anything that, you know, would be different. And I think it's a terrible, if they wouldn't allow, you know, a top player, maybe the best, maybe among the best players on the team to play, I think it would have had a big stain.
0: Europe's governing soccer body is slamming the decision, saying that it crosses a red line. A statement from UEFA goes on to read, when the certainty of rules is no longer guaranteed by its guardians, the integrity of the game is at stake and the credibility of the competition is undermined. Equally, such decision creates a precedent in the ongoing tournament where similar situations will now require an equal treatment to the detriment of the competition. We express our disbelief at such an unprecedented, incomprehensible, and unjustifiable decision. Former FIFA president Sepp Blatter tweeted, "Red cards are not overturned by political phone calls. They are overturned by rules, evidence, and independent bodies. If a U.S. president intervenes with the FIFA president and a player is suddenly cleared before a World Cup knockout match, the question is unavoidable. Quo vadis, FIFA? Football must never become a playground for political power." And FIFA President Gianni Infantino insists that the decision was made by an independent committee. A statement goes on to read, "I read the decisions of the FIFA disciplinary committee when they are issued. Sometimes I'm surprised by them, sometimes I agree with them, and sometimes I disagree. What I always do, however, is respect those decisions and the autonomy of the bodies that make them. Whether we personally like a decision or not is irrelevant. Respect for independent institutions and the rule of law is what protects the integrity of our competitions and the credibility of FIFA at all times." And remember, you can catch all the game action throughout the FIFA World Cup on TSN with select games on CTV and Crave. Coming up on 2:45, this is Toronto's breaking news, CP24. We'll have a look at your top stories after the break.
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0: has decided to pursue new professional opportunities, but will continue to serve as a reservist with the Royal Canadian Air Force. During the Artemis II mission, Hansen and three American astronauts did a lunar flyby, traveling farther from Earth than anyone ever before. The federal government is recognizing his contributions to Canada's space program, saying he inspired countless Canadians and demonstrated our country's vision, ingenuity, and investment in space exploration. Prime Minister Mark Carney congratulated Hansen for making Canada proud. A statement reads in part, "With Artemis II, Canada became only the second nation on Earth to send an astronaut on a lunar mission. This remarkable achievement reflects Colonel Hansen's exceptional skill, unwavering dedication, and decades of perseverance. It also is a testament to Canada, our world-class scientists, cutting-edge technology, and remarkable astronauts." Ontario and Alberta are taking the wraps off the route for a proposed west-east oil pipeline. Premier Doug Ford and his Albertan counterpart, Danielle Smith, unveiled the pathway for the project in Calgary today. It is being dubbed the Northern Shield Energy Corridor. It would stretch 3,300 kilometers from Alberta to refineries in Sarnia without crossing the U.S. border. Officials say the pipeline would carry 500,000 barrels of crude per day and reduce Canada's need to import refined oil.
1: We use about 400,000 barrels a day, and if we bring in 500,000, well, hopefully we have some reserves for a rainy day. But wouldn't it be great, folks, if we could bring this pipeline right across the country, right over to Irving? I think that'd be absolutely beautiful. It'd be beautiful for East Coast provinces. And it'd be beautiful for the people of Quebec as well. But that's up to them. I'm going to focus on Ontario. And
2: we are one of the largest reserves on the planet. We've got 177 billion barrels of recoverable reserves at today's technology. We've got 1.8 trillion barrels of oil in place. So I think we got to think big. And we've got to be looking at being one of the top three energy producers and exporters in the world.
0: The West-East oil pipeline stems from an agreement Ford and Smith made last year to study an energy corridor connecting their provinces. Ontario Liberal MPP Rob Sirjanik has dropped his bid to become the next leader of the party. In a statement posted on social media, Sirjanik, who represents the riding of Ajax, said he made the difficult decision to suspend his campaign following considerable reflections and conversations with his family and supporters. There are now four remaining leadership candidates: former MP Navdeep Bains, Toronto MPP Lee Fairclough, housing advocate Eric Lombardi, and former political staffer Dylan Mirando. Sabrina Nanji is the founder of the Queen's Park Observer. She joined us to talk about the Liberal race.
3: I think what's interesting is that officially Rob Sirjanik says that, you know, he's had some conversations and he's, you know, with his friends, with his family, with his colleagues and supporters, and decided to bow out. But what I'm hearing is happening behind the scenes is that a major factor in that decision was the money just wasn't there. You know, it's not a small amount of change to join the Liberal leadership race. You need to pay the party $150,000. There are certain timelines for certain payments to be made.
0: Party members will start voting November 9th, and the next leader will be announced November 21st. Latest traffic update, that's coming up next. This is Toronto's Breaking News. TV24, stay with us.
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10: Well, it has been quite a busy, busy afternoon. And checking out your drive on the Don Valley Parkway, you're looking at delays from about Don Mills all the way up towards the 401. Southbound is pretty slow over the 401 to just south of Winford. A lot of my 401 cameras have gone out, so I can't really show you the problems, but I will just tell you about the problems because they're all out. So this is the 401 westbound, really busy from the DVP to Avenue Road. It's the only camera that I have working outside of this camera view as you head towards Avenue Road. We are dealing with a collision that is blocking the left lane and shoulder in the express, and then further west on the 401 through Highway 25. Cleanup from a jackknife transport trailer. It does have the two right lanes blocked. Eastbound on the 401, problems through Kennedy and the Collectors, collision blocking a live lane, and then further east on the 401 in the express through Markham Road. It is a collision and it has the left lane blocked. I'll send it back to you, Jamie.
11: Thanks so much, Ajwa. This is Toronto's breaking news. CP24, still no arrests in connection with the fatal shooting in Brampton. We'll have the latest in the investigation after the break.

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0: still no arrests in connection with a fatal shooting in Brampton. We'll have the latest in the investigation just ahead. And a two-year-old boy recovering in hospital after being attacked by a coyote at a Whitby playground. The child suffered serious but non-life-threatening injuries. And Ontario Premier Doug Ford and Alberta Premier Danielle Smith unveil a proposed route for a new West-East crude oil pipeline that would run from Alberta to Ontario. We'll have more on that coming up. And here's a live look at Nathan Phillips Square. That's where a watch party will be held this afternoon for a big game, Portugal versus Spain. 3 o'clock, 26 degrees out. This is Toronto's breaking news, CP24, and I'm Liz West. We have some breaking news. A man's in life-threatening condition this after showing up at a Toronto hospital with gunshot wounds around 11:15 this morning. Now, police trying to determine where the shooting happened. Stay with CP24 for more on this developing story. We're following developing news from Rexdale. That's where two dogs have been found shot inside a home. Officers responded to the scene at Rexdale Boulevard and Bergamot Avenue. It was around 10:15 this morning, and it's unclear how badly injured the dogs are. Police say they cannot confirm that this is related to the man who showed up at the hospital with gunshot wounds. CP24 is headed to the scene now. And police looking for two suspects after a man was killed in a shooting in Brampton. Now, this happened around 3:40 yesterday afternoon near Earlsbridge Boulevard and Edenbrook Hill Drive. That's just east of Chincoosie Road. Peel police say a 20-year-old man was shot dead, this after an altercation with two male suspects. Investigators still searching for them.
1: Anytime a shooting happens in a residential area, it's concerning. You know, add to that the brazen nature of a daytime shooting. There are tons of people out and about in that neighborhood, access to nearby parks and nearby plazas. There were vehicles inadvertently struck by gunfire in this exchange. So we're very, very lucky that no one else was hurt.
0: And police have not released any suspect descriptions. Investigators asking anyone living in the area to please check security footage and report potential sightings to the Peel Homicide Bureau. And police are investigating after a woman was stabbed in an apartment building in Scarborough this morning. Chopper 24 over the scene at Kingston Road in Lawrence. Police say they were called here just after 5:30 a.m. Officers there found a woman and she was rushed to hospital. Police say her injuries appear to be non-life-threatening and the victim and suspect are known to each other. And York Regional Police working to identify a pair of suspects in a smash-and-grab robbery in Richmond Hill. Investigators have released these images. These are the men they're looking for. Both are described as being between 30 and 40 years old, about 5'6". Police allege the suspects broke open glass cases, stole electronics from a store near High Tech and Red Maple Roads. That's near Yonge and Highway 7. It happened on Sunday. One was wearing an orange T-shirt and a medical mask. The other wore a blue T-shirt and a black hat. Anyone with information should call police or Crime Stoppers. And a house fire in Pickering under control. Chopper 24 flew over the scene at Rosebank Road and Rougemont Drive. This happened this morning and crews were called here shortly before 10:30 for reports of a fire and heavy smoke. Police tell us everyone in the home got out safely. No injuries have been reported and it's not known yet how the fire started. And a cyclist has been injured in a collision with a cement truck. This happened near Moss Park. Chopper 24 was over the scene at Queen and Berkeley. The collision happened around 11:30 this morning, and paramedics tell CP24 a man was taken to hospital with serious injuries, but he is going to survive. The cause is being investigated, and it's unclear if charges will be laid. And Peel police believe they know the type of vehicle involved in a deadly hit and run in Mississauga. The collision happened around 6:10 Sunday morning at Eglinton and Aaron Mills Parkway, leaving a woman in her 30s dead. Police say they're looking for the driver, what's believed to be a white 2015 to 2020 Mercedes GLA 250, who ran a red light and then sped away from the scene eastbound on Eglinton.
1: for everybody else, our message is to please keep be vigilant in your neighborhoods. Everyone knows the vehicles that their neighbors drive. If your neighbor has a car and you're no longer seeing it now, get in contact with investigators. It might be a very helpful tip. We're looking for substantial damage on this vehicle. It would be damage to the bumper, hood, and windshield. So to our automotive repair shops, if you're getting a white Mercedes in with damage like this, ask for a report number. There's substantial enough damage on this vehicle to warrant a report number. If they can't provide that, please contact police. We want to avoid a situation where you might be complicit in the destruction of evidence.
0: And police say they have extensive footage of Sunday morning's collision, and they're confident they'll eventually identify the driver involved. And six people facing charges following an investigation into cocaine trafficking in the GTA. Investigators say they seized 260 kilograms of the drug, all part of the probe dubbed Project Golden Frog. It's believed to have a street value of about $20 million. More than $2.5 million in cash was also recovered, this after search warrants were executed at addresses in Kitchener. The Canada Border Services Agency and York Regional Police conducted the investigation after authorities say a shipment of suspected cocaine was intercepted from Panama. And Durham Regional Police issuing a warning about coyotes. This after a toddler was injured in an unprovoked attack in Whitby. The two-year-old boy was playing on the playground in Vanier Park, and that's when a coyote attacked him around 8:30 last night. Police say the child was bitten on the face. That's before his guardian and several bystanders were able to scare the coyote away. Police are reminding people to keep a close eye on children and put pets on a short leash. Anyone who sees a coyote acting aggressively can call 911. And Adjoa joins us now with the latest on traffic. Adjoa?
2: Yeah, Liz, we continue to deal with the busy, busy go. We solve a pair of problems slowing down the drive on the 401 westbound. We'll start through Midtown, westbound at 401, happening in the express through Avenue Road. It is the left lane and shoulder that is blocked with a collision. And then further west into Milton, looks like this problem's about to clear finally. Westbound 401, just as you head through Highway 25, two right lanes still blocked with a collision involving a jackknife transport. Collision is gone, but just emergency crews that were doing that work. The delays are there from well before Trafalgar. Elsewhere, if you're traveling on the eastbound 401, we have some problems with collectors through Kennedy that cleared. And taking a look at the drive on the Don Valley Parkway, actually lighter than normal. Was spotting a minor issue northbound DVP north of Don Mills was a stall in the right lane. It is gone. A reminder, Queen is still closed both ways between Berkeley and Ontario. That is where a serious crash lives. I'll send it back to you.
0: All right. Thanks, Adjoa. And while Toronto's done with the hosting of the FIFA World Cup matches, we still have plenty of watch parties to look forward to. And CP24's Phil Perkins joins us live from one of them at Canica's Sports Bar on Rogers Road. And that's where folks are gathering to cheer on Portugal or Spain in this afternoon's knockout game. Phil?
3: Hey there, Liz. I told Jamie this last half hour. There are zero Spanish supporters here. It is 100% Portugal. And as we saw when Portugal took on Croatia at Toronto Stadium on Thursday, the Portuguese-Canadian community is so massive here in the city of Toronto. It is woven in the fabric, in the history of this city. Joined by Louis here. He got to watch Ronaldo at the stadium with your dad, yes? Or how was that experience? And is it making you even more connected to this team as you're watching them take on Spain right now in the round of 16?
4: Absolutely. It brings me more to watch this game,
3: yeah,
4: and for Portugal to win the World Cup. And the experience I had was amazing. I never thought of anything like that, especially in your backyard.
3: Yeah, that's crazy, huh? Like, well, you don't have to get on a plane. You get to see your national team. You could literally take a bike down there if you wanted to. What did that mean for you as Spain is really going for a run and miss a clear shot to make it 1-0? What was that? How did that make you feel as a Portuguese Canadian?
4: To be there?
3: Yeah.
4: It felt amazing. Being in my backyard, I actually work at Ontario Place, and I actually, after work, went right there, and it was amazing. And they won 2-1, and I predict they're going to win 2-1 today.
3: Yeah. What do you think is going to be the X factor here that's going to push Portugal to the quarterfinals?
4: Sorry, say it again?
3: Who's going to step up for Portugal to help them get to the quarters?
4: I want to see Vitinha.
3: Yeah.
4: And the last goal, Ronaldo. Of course, Ronaldo.
3: A Ronaldo penalty, and then he nails it. All right, yeah. I want to see this place, too, all over the place if that does happen. All right, thank you very much. We do appreciate it. Yes, sir. All right, so it is 0-0 right now still. Portugal try to make a move in the Spanish box, but to no avail. João Felix with the ball. Okay, we'll come back to you in 30 minutes' time. We'll let you know how this game is doing and if this place is in a good mood or in a bad mood. Send it back to you.
0: Well, Phil, I like how everybody wants to guess what the score is going to be. We don't do that in hockey. Like, we never guess the score, but this is, it's a thing, right? Where folks really want to guess. Is it
3: everyone guesses the score in hockey?
0: No.
3: Don't people? Yes, they do.
0: Not in hockey.
3: Depending on who the goalie is. It's all about predictions.
0: Okay, you do a poll the room.
3: That's the whole point of sports.
0: Poll the room. We'll come back to you. Okay, thank you, Phil. CP24's Phil Perkins. And the U.S. will take on Belgium in other round of 16 match happening today. The U.S. will have its leading scorer available tonight. This after President Donald Trump intervened on behalf of Falarin Balogun. Trump called FIFA President Gianni Infantino asking for the red card issued to the star striker in the round of 32 to be reversed, with the decision announced yesterday. Now, it's the first time since 1962 that a red card during a World Cup didn't result in a suspension. Belgium hoped to challenge the decision before a FIFA-appointed appeal judge, but that request was rejected. And then President Trump talked about the backlash in the Oval Office this morning.
5: I asked for a review because I didn't think it was a foul. And, you know, again, I'm good at this stuff. I didn't think it was a foul. I thought it was two great athletes that crashed into each other and got entangled. That was not a guy punching somebody in the face or anything that, you know, would be different. And I think it's a terrible, if they wouldn't allow, you know, a top player, maybe the best, maybe among the best players on the team to play, I think it would have had a big stain.
0: Now, Europe's governing soccer body is slamming the decision, saying it crosses a red line. A statement from UEFA goes on to read, when the certainty of rules is no longer guaranteed by its guardians, the integrity of the game's at stake and the credibility of a competition is undermined. Equally, such decision creates a precedent in the ongoing tournament, where similar situations will now require an equal treatment to the detriment of the competition. We express our disbelief at such an unprecedented, incomprehensible, an unjustifiable decision. And former FIFA president Sepp Blatter tweeted, red cards are not overturned by political phone calls. They're overturned by rules, evidence, and independent bodies. If a U.S. president intervenes with the FIFA president and a player is suddenly cleared before a World Cup knockout match, the question is unavoidable. Quo vadis, FIFA? Football must never become a playground for political power. Now, FIFA President Gianni Infantino insists the decision was made by an independent committee, a statement that goes on to read, I read the decisions of the FIFA disciplinary committee when they are issued, and sometimes I'm surprised by them. Sometimes I agree with them. Sometimes I disagree. What I always do, however, is respect those decisions and the autonomy of the bodies that make them. Whether we're personally like a decision or not, it's irrelevant. Respect for independent institutions and the rule of law is what protects our integrity and our competitions and the credibility of FIFA at all times. And remember, you can catch all the game action throughout the FIFA World Cup on TSN with select games on CTV and Crave. It's 3:13, 26 degrees out. This is Toronto's breaking news, CP24. We'll take a look at Toronto's top stories next.
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0: Premier Doug Ford and Alberta Premier Danielle Smith unveil a proposed route for a new West-East crude oil pipeline that would run from Alberta to Ontario. We'll have more on that coming up. And Toronto health officials warning the public about a possible measles outbreak in Scarborough. We'll speak with a specialist about risks, symptoms, and what residents need to know. And a man's dead following a daylight shooting in Brampton. CP24's crime reporter Steve Ryan will have developing details on this story. Stay with CP24 for more on these stories. For further details, head to our website, cp24.com, and the CP24 app. And Ontario and Alberta taking the wraps off the route for a proposed West-East oil pipeline. Premier Doug Ford and his Albertan counterpart, Danielle Smith, unveiled the pathway for the project in Calgary today. It's being dubbed the Northern Shield Energy Corridor. It would stretch 3,300 kilometers from Alberta to refineries in Sarnia without crossing the U.S. border. Officials say the pipeline would carry 500,000 barrels of crude per day and reduce Canada's need to import refined oil.
1: We use about 400,000 barrels a day, and if we bring in 500,000, well, hopefully we have some reserves for a rainy day. But wouldn't it be great, folks, if we could bring this pipeline right across the country, right over to Irving? I think that'd be absolutely beautiful. It'd be beautiful for East Coast provinces. And it'd be beautiful for the people of Quebec as well. But that's up to them. I'm going to focus on Ontario and building this pipeline to Ontario.
2: This is the whole point of what we were trying to do in building out economic corridors. So I think it's a great project. We have to remember a few years ago, we were talking about projects in all directions. We're talking about Northern Gateway, Keystone, and Energy East. And for various reasons for each of them, because of regulatory uncertainty or because of permits being canceled, they ended up all stalling. So this is resurrecting all three of those concepts, perhaps on different corridors with some different partners.
0: Sabrina Nanji is the founder of the Queen's Park Observer, and she joined us live to talk about the proposed pipeline.
3: This announcement today about the pipeline wasn't a huge surprise. Alberta and Ontario had signed an MOU last summer around stampede season to study an energy corridor such as this pipeline. And now I guess we've got a name for it, the Northern Shield, that will stretch from Hardisty in Alberta to Sarnia in Ontario. And as you know, both the premiers laid out, this is all about made in Canada energy and sort of relying on ourselves rather than outside forces.
0: Now, the West-East oil pipeline stems from an agreement Ford and Smith made last year to study an energy corridor connecting the provinces. And Toronto Public Health says visitors to a Scarborough hospital and walk-in clinic may have been exposed to a person infected with measles. TPH says the exposures occurred in Scarborough General Hospital's emergency room waiting room. Now, that was between 9 a.m. and 3 p.m. on June 28th and at a Markington Family Care and Walk-in Clinic. That was June 29th from 9 a.m. to 3 p.m. Public Health asking anyone who attended either location during those times to monitor for symptoms. So to talk more about symptoms, I'm joined by Dr. Thomas Dashwood with Unity Health Toronto. Thanks for being with us, Dr. Dashwood.
4: Hi, thanks for having me.
0: Okay, so for folks that have just heard about this and don't know, what are the symptoms that people need to be paying attention to if they believe they've been exposed to measles?
4: Yeah, so as public health has put out, things to watch out for are development of cough, fever, and also kind of red around the eyes and potentially a runny nose. And then later on, you get the typical measles rash that a lot of people may be aware of, which can cover the whole body. And I think some images might be being shown as well. But these other symptoms can come before that.
0: So the symptoms you originally described sound kind of common. You know, someone might think they have a cold or allergies. Do you have to really wait for that rash to confirm that it's not just a cold?
4: It's a great question. It's always, you know, if there's a concern, it's good to touch base with your healthcare provider and let them know. Let them know that you've potentially had an exposure in the emergency department or one of these other clinics. And that way they can do a better assessment and give you an idea of what to look for at that time.
0: And does everybody get symptoms in the same way, or some people going to feel worse than others? And who should be most concerned based on their current state of health?
4: So if someone is not vaccinated for measles, that would be the most concerning time. So if you've been vaccinated before, it's very unlikely to get measles. The vaccine's very effective. If you haven't been vaccinated, it's good to touch base with your healthcare provider anyway, but certainly you want to be on the watch out for these symptoms in that case.
0: Okay. Thanks so much for being with us.
4: Thank you.
0: Dr. Thomas Dashwood with Unity Health, Toronto. And fresh off his historic trip around the moon, Jeremy Hansen is leaving the Canadian Space Agency. The CSA says Hansen has decided to pursue new professional opportunities, but will continue to serve as a reservist with the Royal Canadian Air Force. Now, during the Artemis II mission, Hansen and three American astronauts took part in a lunar flyby, traveling farther from Earth than anyone ever has before. The federal government's recognizing his contributions to Canada's space program, saying he inspired countless Canadians and demonstrated our country's vision, ingenuity, and investment in space exploration. Prime Minister Mark Carney congratulated Hansen for making Canada proud. A statement reads in part, with Artemis II, Canada became only the second nation on Earth to send an astronaut on a lunar mission. This remarkable achievement reflects Colonel Hansen's exceptional skill, unwavering dedication, and decades of perseverance. It also is a testament to Canada, a world-class scientist, cutting-edge technology, and remarkable astronauts. And the latest traffic update on Earth coming up next. It's 3:21, 26 degrees. 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
14: And shaping up to be quite the busy afternoon. Major problems is why I was seeing a big opening of traffic on the DVP North. So the issues are happening on the northbound DVP right at Don Mills. So it's the two right lanes that are blocked. You do have that left lane that is squeezing by as you make your way on the northbound side. Traffic at this point is backed up right on off the Gardner all the way up towards that situation, not making it easy for your rush hour drive. And then on the 401, major delays start from the Don Valley out to Avenue Road in the Express. This collision involving this transport has been there for some time. Then further west on the 401, finally some fantastic news. Westbound 401 at Highway 25. Since the morning, it was the two right lanes that were blocked following a jackknife transport truck. The cleanup was happening. They just reopened all these lanes moments ago, so the drive should start to improve. Was busy from Trafalgar, still is, but will thin out now that most of those lanes have since been reopened. And a reminder, Queen is still closed, Berkeley to Ontario. That is following an ongoing collision investigation. I'll send it back to you.
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0: The new Chum 104.5 morning show launched today. Nat Hunter and Josie Dye named as hosts back in May. The new morning show takes over from Marilyn Dennis. She had her final broadcast last week after 40 years, airing weekday mornings from 5:30 to 9 on Chum 104.5. 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

0: Ontario Premier Doug Ford and Alberta Premier Danielle Smith unveil a proposed route for a new West-East crude oil pipeline that would run from Alberta to Ontario. We'll have more on that coming up. And a two-year-old boy is recovering in hospital after being attacked by a coyote at a Whitby playground. The child suffered serious but non-life-threatening injuries. Still no arrests in connection with the fatal shooting in Brampton. We'll have the latest on the investigation just ahead. And here's a live look at Nathan Phillips Square. That's where a World Cup watch party is happening for Portugal versus Spain. It's 3:30, 26 degrees out, feeling more like 33 with the Humidex. This is Toronto's breaking news, CP24, and I'm Liz West. And in breaking news, a man's in life-threatening condition after showing up at a Toronto hospital with gunshot wounds. It happened around 11:15 this morning, and police trying to determine where the shooting happened. Stay with CP24 for more on this developing story. And we're also following developing news from Rexdale. That's where two dogs have been found shot inside a home. Officers responded to the scene at Rexdale Boulevard and Bergamot Avenue. It was around 10:15 this morning. Now, it's unclear how badly injured the dogs are. And police say they can't confirm if this is related to the man who showed up at hospital with gunshot wounds. CP24 headed to the scene. And police looking for two suspects after a man was killed in a shooting in Brampton. This happened around 3:40 yesterday afternoon near Earls Bridge Boulevard and Edenbrook Hill Drive. That's just east of Chincoosey Road. Peel police say a 20-year-old man was shot dead after an altercation with two male suspects. Investigators still searching for them.
1: Anytime a shooting happens in a residential area, it's concerning. You know, add to that the brazen nature of a daytime shooting. There are tons of people out and about in that neighborhood, access to nearby parks and nearby plazas. There were vehicles inadvertently struck by gunfire in this exchange. So we're very, very lucky that no one else was hurt.
0: And police have not released any suspect descriptions. Investigators asking anyone living in the area to please check security footage and report potential sightings to the Peel Homicide Bureau. And police investigating after a woman was stabbed in an apartment building in Scarborough this morning. Chopper 24 was over the scene here at Kingston Road in Lawrence. Police say they were called just after 5:30 a.m. Officers found a woman there and she was rushed to hospital. Police say her injuries appear to be non-life-threatening and the victim and suspect are known to each other. And York Regional Police working to identify a pair of suspects in a smash-and-grab robbery in Richmond Hill. Investigators have released these images. These are the men they're looking for. Both described as being between 30 to 40 years old, about 5'6". Police allege the suspects broke open glass cases. They stole electronics from a store near High Tech and Red Maple Roads near Young and Highway 7. This happened on Sunday. One was wearing an orange t-shirt and medical mask. The other wore a blue t-shirt and a black hat. Anyone with information should call police or Crime Stoppers. And a house fire in Pickering under control. Chopper 24 flew over the scene at Rosebank Road and Rougemont Drive. That happened this morning. Crews were called there before 10:30 for a report of a fire and heavy smoke. Police tell us everyone in the home got out safely. No injuries have been reported, and it's not yet known how the fire started. And a cyclist has been injured in a collision with a cement truck. This happened near Moss Park. Chopper 24 was over the scene at Queen and Berkeley. The collision happened around 11:30 this morning, and paramedics tell CP24 that a man was taken to hospital with serious injuries, but he is going to survive. The cause is being investigated, and it's unclear if charges will be laid. And Peel Police believe they know the type of vehicle involved in a deadly hit-and-run in Mississauga. The collision happened around 6:10 Sunday morning. It was at Eglinton and Aaron Mills Parkway, and leaving a woman in her 30s dead. Police say they're looking for the driver of what's believed to be a white 2015 to 2020 Mercedes GLA 250, which ran a red light and sped away from the scene eastbound on Eglinton.
1: It did not stop. The driver made no attempt to check on the person that they hit, and they continued eastbound along Eglinton Avenue. There was substantial evidence collected at the scene, including CCTV footage and debris that's been analyzed by our Major Collision Bureau now, who are now tasked with identifying this driver, and undoubtedly will make that identification pretty soon. So we are appealing to that driver. Listen, it's a matter of time before we find you. Get yourself some legal advice and turn yourself into police.
0: Now, police say they have extensive footage of Sunday morning's collision and are confident they'll eventually identify the driver involved. And six people facing charges following an investigation into cocaine trafficking in the GTA. Investigators say they seized 260 kilograms of the drug, all part of the probe dubbed Project Golden Frog. It's believed to have a street value of about $20 million. More than $2.5 million in cash was also recovered after search warrants were executed at addresses in Kitchener. The Canada Border Services Agency and York Regional Police conducted the investigation after authorities said a shipment of suspected cocaine was intercepted from Panama. And Durham Regional Police issuing a warning about coyotes. This after a toddler was injured in an unprovoked attack in Whitby. The two-year-old boy was playing on the playground in Vanier Park when a coyote attacked him around 8:30 last night. Police say the child was bitten on the face before his guardian and several bystanders were able to scare the coyote away. Police reminding people to keep a close eye on kids, put pets on a short leash. Anyone who sees a coyote acting aggressively can call 911. And Adjuan joins us now with the latest traffic update. What's it looking at like there on the roads, Adjuan?
2: Oh, it's very, very busy out there on the major area highways, especially if you're a traveler on the Don Valley Parkway. Wondering why it's so slow? Here's the reason. This multi-vehicle collision on the northbound lanes of the Don Valley Parkway. You'll find that the two right lanes are occupied just as you make your way through Don Mills. So it is only that left lane that is getting by. In terms of the delay, pretty significant. It does extend right on off the Gardner all the way up towards those problem. Bayview Extension is probably your best route if you're looking to get by. And then on to the 401, we have this collision as well involving a truck. 401 on the westbound side in the express through Avenue Road. It's a left-leaning shoulder that is off limits. Also slow from the Don Valley. And if you're on the 401 headed east, we had some problems. They quickly came and went. Eastbound 401 collectors right at Dixie. Left lane was blocked at the collision. Looks like the problems have cleared, Liz. I'll send it back to you.
0: Adjuan.
3: Welcome.
0: And the city's coming down from the high of hosting six World Cup matches as Toronto Stadium reverts back to BMO Field. And it would appear that hosting the beautiful game did more for morale than it did for the city's bottom line. CP24's Courtney Hills joins us from Liberty Village with more as the economic data starts to roll in.
4: The data from Monero shows there was about a 3% increase in spending during the first 2 weeks of the tournament in June compared to the same time last year. It's not much, but talking to people in the Liberty Village area, they say business was booming. Many say there was just a really great atmosphere in this part of the city. Of course, it's so close to Toronto Stadium. A lot of people were hanging out here, just enjoying time with other soccer fans, and many were supporting the bars and restaurants. Here's more from some people I talked to earlier. As a fan, you mentioned you went to the Portugal game last week. How do you think Toronto did hosting the six matches here?
5: Personally, I think it was awesome. I think there was a lot of skepticism going into it, but even the march closing down Liberty Village, I think it was great. The public transportation for me personally worked out well.
6: I think, you know, especially on game days, it was electric. A lot of people down in the area. I think on non-match days, you know, people would try and sneak out for a drink during one of the games to one of the, as you said, bars and restaurants. But overall, I thought it was pretty positive atmosphere. I thought it was run quite well. Like, there didn't seem like there was a lot of mess or anything left after games. Like, it was pretty well organized.
4: The data from Monero's is just from the first 2 weeks of the tournament in Toronto in June. So still plenty of time to get a sense of the bigger economic picture. In terms of the next couple of weeks, while we're done hosting the FIFA World Cup in Toronto, the games continue south of the border. So it's very likely that these businesses will continue to reap the benefits of customers coming in to watch. Over to you.
0: And while Toronto is done hosting FIFA World Cup matches, we still have plenty of watch parties to look forward to. And that's where we find CP24's Phil Perkins. He's live at Canica's Sports Bar on Rogers Road. And you're surrounded by fans rooting for Portugal. Am I right, Phil?
7: Oh, absolutely, Liz. And yeah, like you said, we're not hosting games in Toronto anymore. But because the city is so multicultural, their watch parties for Portugal, well, Brazil's out. France, of course, England, Mexico's out. Egypt, they're still in it. Morocco, but right now, we're at Canacas watching Portugal. Still 0-0 against Spain. Fellas, you drove down here from Richmond Hill, Vaughan. Why do you come here to watch Portugal?
8: Well, the atmosphere here is crazy. You know, it's like the biggest Portuguese population in Canada. It's here, and you know, this bar specifically, I came here a couple times. It's got the best atmosphere. They got like sounds and everything. The fans here are crazy. So it's like you're at the stadium.
7: I do like how they're playing the Portuguese stream, and I feel like I'm kind of out of sports bar in Portugal.
3: Also, everyone here knows the worth, how much this tournament means to everyone. It's not just like Ronaldo's final World Cup. They haven't done well in a long time, especially after the Euros win 10 years ago. They need something. It's not just like a tournament to them anymore.
7: Did you all take part in Portugal taking on Croatia at Toronto? Were you at the game? Did you go to the marches? And if so, like, what did that mean to take part?
3: It just meant a lot, seeing everyone come out and show support. Like, everyone could be in their house watching the game, but then you see everyone march down the streets with Portugal flags. They all have their whistles. It means a lot. It shows you how much people really care about this team.
7: Oh, absolutely. The team, Portugal as well. What did it mean for you?
8: Well, I actually went to St. Clair. I walked
7: That's
8: down
7: the spot.
8: There. It was crazy, man. It was like everybody's there to support Portugal. I mean, it's like, you know, it's once every 4 years this type of stuff happens. So, you know, you got to, like, cherish it.
7: Absolutely, especially when it's in your own backyard. How did you feel about, you know, the Portugal-Croatia match in Toronto, the build-up, the match itself, and now you find yourself at a Portuguese bar taking on Spain in the round of 16?
9: I think it's really interesting to see all the community come out, and I think that's the biggest part, is just seeing everyone come support. No matter how the game turns out, everyone is still supporting their own country.
7: You think so? If Portugal loses, you think everyone's going to see a Spanish fan like, hey, good game?
9: No, but I think it's also the fact that everyone showed up today, and everyone shows up. That's the point, showing up for your country.
7: Yeah, and supporting local business as well. You know, we could be at a mega conglomerate, but Portugal with a short corner kick right now. Still 0-0, guys. Taking a shot. Ooh, right. It just hit the top of the net. Top of the netting. That would have been a nice way to end the first half. All right, fellas, miss, enjoy. Thanks so much. We'll chat after the game. Vamos. Send it back to you, Liz.
0: All right. Thanks, Phil Perkins, out hanging with the fans watching the Portugal-Spain game. Thanks, Phil. And the U.S. will take on Belgium in the other round of 16 match happening today. The U.S. will have its leading scorer available tonight. Now, this is after President Donald Trump intervened on behalf of Florin Balogun. Trump called FIFA President Gianni Infantino asking for the red card issued to the star striker in the round of 32 to be reversed, with the decision announced yesterday. Now, this is the first time since 1962 that a red card during a World Cup did not result in a suspension. Belgium hoped to challenge the decision before a FIFA-appointed appeal judge, but that request was rejected. And President Trump talked about the backlash in the Oval Office this morning.
10: I asked for a review because I didn't think it was a foul. And, you know, again, I'm good at this stuff. I didn't think it was a foul. I thought it was two great athletes that crashed into each other and got entangled. That was not a guy punching somebody in the face or anything that, you know, would be different. And I think it's a terrible, if they wouldn't allow, you know, a top player, maybe the best, maybe among the best players on the team to play, I think it would have had a big stain.
0: Now, Europe's governing soccer body is slamming the decision, saying it crosses a red line. A statement from UEFA goes on to read, when the certainty of rules is no longer guaranteed by its guardians, the integrity of the game is at stake and the credibility of competition is undermined. Equally, such decision creates a precedent in the ongoing tournament, where similar situations will now require an equal treatment to the detriment of the competition. We express our disbelief at such an unprecedented, incomprehensible, and unjustifiable decision. And former FIFA president Sepp Blatter tweeted, red cards are not overturned by political phone calls. They're overturned by rules, evidence, and independent bodies. If a U.S. president intervenes with the FIFA president and a player is suddenly cleared before a World Cup knockout match, the question is unavoidable. Quo vadis, FIFA? Football must never become a playground for political power. And FIFA President Gianni Infantino insists the decision was made by an independent committee. A statement goes on to read, I read the decisions of the FIFA disciplinary committee when they are issued, and sometimes I'm surprised by them. Sometimes I agree with them. Sometimes I disagree. But what I always do, however, is respect those decisions and the autonomy of the bodies that make them. Whether we personally like a decision or not is irrelevant. Respect for independent institutions and the rule of law is what protects the integrity of our competitions and the credibility of FIFA at all times. And remember, you can catch all the game action throughout the FIFA World Cup on TSN with select games on CTV and Crave. It's 3:45, 26 degrees out. This is Toronto's breaking news, CP24. We'll take a look at Toronto's top stories next.
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Ontario Premier Doug Ford and Alberta Premier Danielle Smith unveil a proposed route for a new West-East crude oil pipeline that would run from Alberta to Ontario. We'll have more on that coming up. And Toronto health officials warning the public about a possible measles outbreak in Scarborough. We'll speak with a specialist about the risk, symptoms, and what residents need to know. And a man's dead following a daylight shooting in Brampton. We'll have more on that coming up. Stay with CP24.

0: digging deep and crossing the T's, dotting the I's, and making sure it's a feasible project, which we believe it will be. We have to be self-sufficient. We can't rely on anyone else. We have all the tools in the toolbox right across our country. Let's unleash those, our economic strength and create more. This is all about creating Canadian jobs and Canadian families and putting people to work with great paying jobs. I always say a better job and a bigger paycheck.
1: This is the whole point of what we were trying to do in building out economic corridors. So I think it's a great project. We have to remember a few years ago, we were talking about projects in all directions. We're talking about Northern Gateway, Keystone, and Energy East. And for various reasons for each of them, because of regulatory uncertainty or because of permits being canceled, they ended up all stalling. So this is resurrecting all three of those concepts, perhaps on different corridors with some different partners.
2: Now, Sabrina Nanji is the founder of the Queen's Park Observer, and she joined us live to talk about the proposed pipeline.
3: I think there are some questions, though, that I still have after today's announcement. Obviously, this would have to go through Regina and Winnipeg. And while Saskatchewan Premier Scott Moe has been on board, I think Manitoba's Wapkinu has they need to do a bit more convincing on that front. And we heard Smith and Ford today sort of saying that this would benefit Manitobans to kind of, sweeten the deal maybe for Canoe. But again, there's a lot of questions at this point. Into when this will actually become constructed and a reality.
2: Now, the West-East oil pipeline stems from an agreement that Ford and Smith made last year to study an energy corridor connecting the provinces. And a new survey shows the Liberals are holding on to their lead over the Conservatives. According to the latest weekly poll by Liaison Strategies, Prime Minister Mark Carney's Liberals have 43% support among decided and leaning voters. Conservatives are next at 34%, while the NDP has 14% and the Bloc has 6%. The random phone poll of more than 1,500 Canadians is considered accurate within 2.5%, 19 times out of 20. And fresh off his historic trip around the moon, Jeremy Hansen is leaving the Canadian Space Agency. The CSA says Hansen has decided to pursue new professional opportunities, but will continue to serve as a reservist with the Royal Canadian Air Force. And during the Artemis II mission, Hansen and three American astronauts took part in a lunar flyby, traveling farther from Earth than anyone ever has before. The federal government is recognizing his contributions to Canada's space program, saying he inspired countless Canadians and demonstrated our country's vision, ingenuity, and investment in space exploration. And Prime Minister Mark Carney congratulated Hansen for making Canada proud. A statement reads in part, "With Artemis II, Canada became only the second nation on Earth to send an astronaut on a lunar mission. This remarkable achievement reflects Colonel Hansen's exceptional skill, unwavering dedication, and decades of perseverance. It's also a testament to Canada and our world-class scientists, cutting-edge technology, and remarkable astronauts." And the latest traffic update here on Earth coming up next. 3:51, 26 degrees. 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
5: Well, it has been a busy afternoon. And if you're headed out this hour, the delays continue. If your travels do take you towards the Don Valley Parkway, we'll start there. So this is the DVP. Has you had northbound just through Don Mills? So this collision now, just the right lane and shoulder is blocked. At one point, it was the two right lanes. So better news for commuters headed this way. At least you got a pair of lanes getting by. And in terms of the delay, things are starting to improve because more lanes have been reopened. But it is busy from north of Dundas all the way up towards that collision point. Then once you're on the 401, we had problems. They may have just cleared. Westbound on the 401 at Jamestown Parkway was a stalled transport. Did have the left lane blocked. Everything cleared. This is why it's still really, really busy. And then a little bit behind on the 401 westbound. Pretty busy from the Don Valley Parkway to Avenue Road. My camera went out through the area. Was a collision in the express. Still there. Still in the left lane. And outside of camera view, eastbound 401 at Thixon. Crews on scene of a collision blocking a live lane. And a reminder, Queen closed both ways between Ontario and Berkeley. That is for a collision investigation. I'll send it back to you.
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7: In another news, Air Canada once again scaling back flights to the U.S. amid high fuel costs and lower demand for trips south of the border. The airline's halting or delaying 8 routes starting in the fall. 3 routes from Toronto and Montreal to the American Midwest will be canceled for the second winter in a row. And 3 seasonal routes to Florida from Ottawa and Montreal and Quebec City will start in December instead of October. 2 previously suspended routes from Montreal and Toronto to JFK Airport in New York won't be coming back this winter. And Stats Canada says that a number of Canadians returning by air from the U.S. fell 28% between May of 2024 and this past May. And this is CP24. We'll have a look at Toronto's top stories. That's next.

0: conditions and fierce competition, the way golf was meant to be played. World number one Scottie Scheffler defends his title at the Open, July 16th to 19th on TSN.
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0: Ontario Premier Doug Ford and Alberta Premier Danielle Smith unveil a proposed route for a new west-east crude oil pipeline that would run from Alberta to Ontario. A two-year-old boy is recovering in hospital after being attacked by a coyote at a Whitby playground. The child suffered serious but non-life-threatening injuries. And still no arrests in connection with the fatal shooting in Brampton. We'll have the latest details on the investigation in moments. It's 4 o'clock. This is Toronto's breaking news, CP24. Good afternoon. I'm Jamie Goodfreund. Developing news from Rexdale, where police are investigating after two dogs were found fatally shot inside a home. CP24's Steve Ryan is at the scene near Rexdale Boulevard and Bergamot Avenue. Joins us live with the latest. What do we know so far?
1: Yeah, a few things going on, Jamie, and police have not confirmed that these are all connected, but of course that'll be a part of this ongoing investigation. So let's start with the park that we are near right now, Bergamot, just north of Rexdale Boulevard. Police responded to the sound of gunshots just before 11 o'clock this morning. Now, just west of where we are right now, I am told there is also a scene where there is believed to be blood on a trail just west of this park. And just a short distance from there, as you mentioned, there is another scene where the police have discovered two dead dogs. Both have been shot inside of a home. 11:15 this morning, just northwest of here, less than a 10-minute car ride, it's the Etobicoke General Hospital. And we know that just before 11:15, a man walked into the hospital with obvious gunshot wounds. He was very seriously injured and is in life-threatening condition. Police are actively investigating that as well. So they got potentially three different things going on right now, unknown whether or not they are all related, but it will be part of this investigation. Of course, all three of these occurrences seem to have happened within a short distance of one another. So as part of the investigation, the police, of course, will investigate all three of these instances and see if, in fact, they are tied together. They are looking for witnesses. If you have heard anything in and around this area this morning, do give the police a call. I just spoke with a couple of people walking by who said that they did hear what they believed were gunshots at around 11 o'clock this morning. So, of course, all that information, Jamie, helps to for the police to put the narrative together and collect the evidence that will help them come to a conclusion as to what they believed transpired here today. I'll send it back to you.
0: Thanks so much, Steve. Police are investigating after a woman was stabbed in an apartment building in Scarborough this morning. Chopper 24 was over the scene at Kingston Road in Lawrence. Police say that they were called here just after 5:30 a.m. Officers found a woman there and she was rushed to hospital. Police say her injuries appear to be non-life-threatening and the victim and suspect are known to each other. York Regional Police are working to identify a pair of suspects in a smash-and-grab robbery in Richmond Hill. Investigators have released these images of the men that they are looking for. Both are described as being between 30 to 40 years old and about 5'6". Police allege that the suspects broke open glass cases and stole electronics from a store near High Tech and Red Maple Roads near Yonge and Highway 7 on Sunday. One was wearing an orange t-shirt and medical mask, while the other wore a blue t-shirt and a black hat. Anyone with info should call police or Crime Stoppers. A house fire in Pickering is under control. Chopper 24 flew over the scene at Rosebank Road and Rougemont Drive this morning. Crews were called here shortly before 10:30 for reports of a fire and heavy smoke. Police tell us that everyone in the home got out safely and no injuries have been reported. It's not yet known how it started. A cyclist has been injured in a collision with a cement truck near Moss Park. Chopper 24 was over the scene at Queen and Berkeley. The collision happened around 11:30 this morning. Paramedics tell CP24 that a man was taken to hospital with serious injuries, but he is going to survive. The cause is being investigated, and it's unclear if charges will be laid. Peel Police believe that they know the type of vehicle involved in a deadly hit and run in Mississauga. The collision happened around 6:10 Sunday morning at Eglinton and Erin Mills Parkway, leaving a woman in her 30s dead. Police say that they're looking for the driver of what's believed to be a white 2015 to 2020 Mercedes GLA 250 who ran a red light and sped away from the scene eastbound on Eglinton.
2: It did not stop. The driver made no attempt to check on the person that they hit, and they continued eastbound along Eglinton Avenue. There was substantial evidence collected at the scene, including CCTV footage and debris that's been analyzed by our Major Collision Bureau now, who are now tasked with identifying this driver, and undoubtedly will make that identification pretty soon. So we are appealing to that driver, listen, it's a matter of time before we find you. Get yourself some legal advice and turn yourself into police.
0: Police have provided CP24 with this image of the suspect vehicle. Police say they have extensive footage of Sunday morning's deadly collision and are confident they will eventually identify the driver involved. Six people are facing charges following an investigation into cocaine trafficking in the GTA. Investigators say they seized 260 kilos of the drug as part of the probe dubbed Project Golden Frog. It's believed to have a street value of about $20 million. More than $2.5 million in cash was also recovered after search warrants were executed at addresses in Kitchener. The Canada Border Services Agency and York Regional Police conducted the investigation after authorities say a shipment of suspected cocaine was intercepted from Panama. Durham Regional Police are issuing a warning about coyotes after a toddler was injured in an unprovoked attack in Whitby. The two-year-old boy was playing on the playground in Vanier Park when a coyote attacked him around 8:30 last night. Police say that the child was bitten on the face before his guardian and several bystanders were able to scare the coyote away. Police are reminding people to keep a close eye on children and put pets on a short leash. Anyone who sees a coyote acting aggressively can call 911. Adjo joins us now with the latest traffic update. Good afternoon.
3: Good afternoon, Jamie. It has been a busy, busy afternoon, and we still have quite a few problems to contend with for commuters that are headed out. So we'll start with these issues happening on the 401 westbound, happening in the Express through Avenue Road. This collision has been there for over an hour and a half. So collision involving a truck, left lane and shoulder is occupied. Again, as you make your way west, obviously very, very slow from well before the Don Valley Parkway. Speaking of the DVP, some good news. We had a collision on the northbound Don Valley Parkway. It was approaching Don Mills. It was the two right lanes that were blocked. Problems have cleared. Still a little bit slow, actually really slow, from well before Bayview Bloor. And if you're using the Gardner trying to get out of the downtown core, looking at slowdowns from York Bay Young in sections all the way out towards about Park Lawn. On City Streets, Queen still closed between Ontario and Berkeley for an ongoing collision investigation. Jamie, I'll send it back to you.
0: Thanks, Adra. Ontario and Alberta are taking the wraps off the route for a proposed west-east oil pipeline. Premier Doug Ford and his Albertan counterpart, Danielle Smith, unveiled the pathway for the project in Calgary today. It is being dubbed the Northern Shield Energy Corridor. It would stretch 3,300 kilometers from Alberta to refineries in Sarnia without crossing the U.S. border. Officials say the pipeline would carry 500,000 barrels of crude per day and reduce Canada's need to import refined oil.
4: We're going to keep digging deep and crossing the T's, dotting the I's, and making sure it's a feasible project, which we believe it will be. We have to be self-sufficient. We can't rely on anyone else. We have all the tools in the toolbox right across our country. Let's unleash those, our economic strength and create more. This is all about creating Canadian jobs and Canadian families and putting people to work with great paying jobs. I always say a better job and a bigger paycheck.
5: This is the whole point of what we were trying to do in building out economic corridors. So I think it's a great project. We have to remember a few years ago, we were talking about projects in all directions. We're talking about Northern Gateway, Keystone, and Energy East. And for various reasons for each of them, because of regulatory uncertainty or because of permits being canceled, they ended up all stalling. So this is resurrecting all three of those concepts, perhaps on different corridors with some different partners.
0: Sabrina Nanji is the founder of the Queen's Park Observer. She joined us to talk about the proposed pipeline.
6: I think there are some questions, though, that I still have after today's announcement. Obviously, this would have to go through Regina and Winnipeg. And while Saskatchewan Premier Scott Moe has been on board, I think Manitoba's Wapkinew has they need to do a bit more convincing on that front. And we heard Smith and Ford today sort of saying that this would benefit Manitobans to kind of, sweeten the deal maybe for Canoe. But again, there's a lot of questions at this point. Into when this will actually become constructed and a reality.
0: The West-East oil pipeline stems from an agreement Ford and Smith made last year to study an energy corridor connecting their provinces. Well, fresh off his historic trip around the moon, Jeremy Hansen is leaving the Canadian Space Agency. The CSA says Hansen has decided to pursue new professional opportunities, but will continue to serve as a reservist with the Royal Canadian Air Force. During the Artemis II mission, Hansen and three American astronauts took part in a lunar flyby, traveling farther from Earth than anyone ever has before. The federal government is recognizing his contributions to Canada's space program, saying he inspired countless Canadians and demonstrated our country's vision, ingenuity, and investment in space exploration. Prime Minister Mark Carney congratulated Hansen for making Canada proud. His statement reads in part, "With Artemis II, Canada became only the second nation on Earth to send an astronaut on a lunar mission. This remarkable achievement reflects Colonel Hansen's exceptional skill, unwavering dedication, and decades of perseverance. It also is a testament to Canada, our world-class scientists, cutting-edge technology, and remarkable astronauts." This is Toronto's breaking news, CP24. Coming up, CP24's Phil Perkins is at Kanakis Sports Bar to watch Portugal versus Spain. We'll have more on that after the break.
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0: Here's a live look at Nathan Phillips Square, where a World Cup watch party will be held this afternoon for Portugal versus Spain. Ontario Premier Doug Ford and Alberta Premier Danielle Smith unveil a proposed route for a new west-east crude oil pipeline that would run from Alberta to Ontario. A man is dead following a daylight shooting in Brampton. We'll have more on this coming up. And stay with CP24 for more on these stories and for further details. Head to CP24.com and the CP24 app. While Toronto is done hosting FIFA World Cup matches, we still have plenty of watch parties to look forward to. CP24's Phil Perkins is taking one in right now at the Kanakis Sports Bar on Rogers Road, where fans are gathering to watch Portugal or Spain, depending on who you're cheering for. But this afternoon's a knockout game, looking at the score, 0-0.
1: It's 0-0, nail-biting right now. Ooh. Spain taking on Portugal. There's no Spanish fans here. But I will say, you mentioned there's no more games at Toronto Stadium anymore. They're dismantling it as we speak. But the best part of Toronto is how multicultural this place is. And, of course, the Portuguese community has Portugal going on a run right now towards the Spanish net. Intertwined. Ooh, had Ronaldo with a cross. That didn't work out. People are not happy about that. Either way, there's a lot of watch parties. There's a lot of different cultures here. Okay. Last time we chatted, it was before half. It is now the 50th minute. Still no go. Who's gonna break the ice here?
2: I want Portugal to break the ice, man. It's back and forth. It could be anyone. It could. You see, Portugal just had an attack. Spain just attacked before. Hopefully they make some subs, because without subs, it's the same thing. Each team's getting close, but I don't see a goal. So until they make subs, I just think it's going to go to penalties.
1: Now, against Croatia, they did pull off Ronaldo. I think it was around the 70th minute or so. Do you think they might have to take him out to put your boy Leo on?
2: No. I think they'll put Leo on before.
1: Yeah.
2: They took Ronaldo off last game because they put in too much attackers because they went down. Hopefully they don't go down, because we saw what happens when they go down. They just start scrambling. Against Croatia, it works somehow. But they're not as good as Spain, so I think if they go down 1-0 to Spain, it won't be as good.
1: What do you say about those who think this is kind of like the passing of the torch? You know, guys like Messi, Ronaldo, to the younger guys like Lamine Yamal.
2: I don't know. Lamine Yamal is really good, and I think these players just get to learn a lot, and that's the best. Like, we get to see Lamine Yamal play. Also Mbappe, he's getting older now. Dembele, there's a lot of young players, and it's just nice that they get to see and play in tournaments and learn from the people they want.
1: Is there a player who's not Portuguese you like watching? You don't want to say, as Lamal's making a run right now towards the Portuguese net, easily defended. Is there a player who's not Portuguese you like?
2: I like Vinicius Jr. He's fun to watch. A lot of fun players to watch. Vinicius, man.
1: I like Erling Haaland. He's a lot of fun. He is a freak show.
2: You can shoot from anywhere, man.
1: Anywhere. All right. Well, both teams could use a guy like Erling Haaland right now to try to find the back net. Still not enough at 0-0, Jamie.
2: Vamos, Portugal.
1: Send it back to you.
0: Thank you so much, Phil. Meanwhile, the U.S. will take on Belgium in the other round of 16 match happening today. The U.S. will have its leading scorer available tonight after President Donald Trump intervened on behalf of Falerin Balogun. Trump called FIFA President Gianni Infantino after asking for the red card issued to the Red Star striker in the round of 32 to be reversed, with the decision announced yesterday. It is the first time since 1962 that a red card during a World Cup didn't result in a suspension. Belgium hoped to challenge the decision before a FIFA-appointed appeal judge, but that request was rejected. And President Trump talked about the backlash in the Oval Office this morning.
3: They made the right decision because, number one, it wasn't a foul. And you want to see a game with your best players. You don't want to say, how would you feel if I took, Messi out? Look, you know, he ran into somebody. Or we took Ronaldo. Ronaldo, you bunked into somebody. We're going to take you out of a game. He's great. Or Harry Kane, we're going to take you out of the game, Harry, because you happen to hit somebody a little bit harder than you can't do that.
0: Europe's governing soccer body is slamming the decision, saying it crosses a red line. A statement from UEFA goes on to read that when the certainty of rules is no longer guaranteed by its guardians, the integrity of the game is at stake and the credibility of a competition is undermined. Equally, such decisions creates a precedent in the ongoing tournament where similar situations will now require an equal treatment to the detriment of the competition. We express our disbelief at such an unprecedented, incomprehensible, and unjustifiable decision. Former FIFA president Sepp Blatter tweeted, "Red cards are not overturned by political phone calls. They are overturned by rules, evidence, and independent bodies. If a U.S. president intervenes with the FIFA president and a player is suddenly cleared before a World Cup knockout match, the question is unavoidable. Quo vadis, FIFA? Football must never become a playground for political power." FIFA President Gianni Infantino insists that the decision was made by an independent committee. A statement goes on to read, "I read the decisions of the FIFA disciplinary committee when they are issued. Sometimes I'm surprised by them, sometimes I agree with them, and sometimes I disagree. What I always do, however, is respect those decisions and the autonomy of the bodies that make them. Whether we personally like a decision or not is irrelevant. Respect for independent institutions and the rule of law is what protects the integrity of our competitions and the credibility of FIFA at all times." And a reminder, you can catch all the game action throughout the FIFA World Cup on TSN with select games on CTV and Crave. 419, this is Toronto's breaking news, CP24. We'll have a look at your top stories after the break. Stay with us.
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20: Well, we have these major problems impacting the drive this hour on the northbound lanes of the Don and Valley Parkway. This is just as you make your way through Bayview Bloor. It is the two left lanes that are out with this collision. It is only the right lane that is getting by. If you're headed through the area, traffic is really, really slow, pretty much right on off the Gardner up towards that problem. Also problems to deal with happening on the 401 westbound from the DVP out to Avenue Road. My Avenue Road camera's out, but it is a collision that is blocking the left lane as well as the left shoulder. If you're using the Gardner westbound, it's rush hour, typically slow, no issues, but heaviest approaching York, Bay Young, and sections out towards about Park Lawn. That's where things open up for you. Reminder, Queen is still closed between Berkeley and Ontario. That is for a collision that happened earlier this afternoon. I'll send it back to you.
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9: CapitalDirect.ca.
0: The Toronto Raptors are set to hold a news conference tomorrow morning where franchise legend Kyle Lowry will reportedly announce his retirement. TSN's Josh Lewinberg reported last week that Lowry intends to sign a one-day contract to retire as a Raptor and will do so on July 7th. The Raptors describing tomorrow's news conference as a milestone team announcement that will include a special guest.
21: No coincidence.
0: A Lowry hinting at his retirement with a post on his Instagram. It shows his phone lighting up with notifications from former teammates, coaches, and Raptors legends. Then finishes with him answering a call from DeMar DeRozan, whom he shared a backcourt with for six seasons in Toronto. The news conference at the OVO Athletic Center is set for 9:30 tomorrow morning. This is Toronto's breaking news, CP24. We'll have a look at Toronto's top stories. That's up next. Stay with us.

You know, real inclusion doesn't happen by accident. It's done with structure. It's done with purpose. When people of all abilities can come together to work, to play, to create a community. That's what accessibility and inclusion really is about.

0: Okay, Megan Pollock, fitness guru. What happens here at Ability Center maybe that doesn't happen in other gyms that you've worked at?
1: Yeah, so we offer a lot of variations in our group fitness classes. So whether you want to be seated, you want to stand, you want to use a chair for support, or even in a spin class, you want to use a hand crank, we have all of those variations ready and ready to rock for our members.
0: You've been doing this a long time.
1: Yeah.
0: What advice would you have for fitness instructors and trainers that are coming up that really want to learn more about how to be more inclusive as they teach?
1: Absolutely. Research is really important, and talking to those with lived experience is really how you're going to be able to make those variations. And when you're teaching a class, it doesn't have to be super complicated. Take your time, give those variations, and communicate that to all your people so that they can be included in your class wherever they're coming from, their walk of life.
0: That's the magic thing of inclusivity.
1: Yes, yes, exactly.
0: Thanks, Megan.
1: No problem. Want to crank it up? Let's go.
0: You're the boss. When everyone is welcome, something amazing happens. Assumptions disappear. We all feel like we're part of something together. And we can all have fun in the same inclusive environment. It's time to play.

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0: Ontario Premier Doug Ford and Alberta Premier Danielle Smith unveil a proposed route for a new west-east crude oil pipeline that would run from Alberta to Ontario. A two-year-old boy is recovering in hospital after being attacked by a coyote at a Whitby playground. The child suffered serious but non-life-threatening injuries. Still no arrests in connection with the fatal shooting in Brampton. We'll have the latest in the investigation just ahead. It's 4:30. This is Toronto's breaking news, CP24. Hello, I'm Jamie Goodfroin. Developing news from Rexdale, where police are investigating after two dogs were found fatally shot inside a home. CP24's Steve Ryan is at the scene near Rexdale Boulevard and Bergamot Avenue. Steve, what are you learning so far?
1: Jamie, there's a few things going on right now that the police are investigating, and they have not made a connection concluding that these were all connected to the same sort of event, but it will be part of the ongoing investigation. So let's start where I am right now in this park on Bergamot, just north of Rexdale Boulevard. Police responded to the sound of gunshots here this morning, just before 11 o'clock. Now, just west of where we are right now, I'm told there is what is believed to be blood evidence on the ground and in a home near that area west of here. Two dogs were found shot and killed inside of a home. 11:15 this morning, just northwest of here at Etobicoke General Hospital, a man walked into the hospital with a gunshot wound. He is in a life-threatening condition. So the police are trying to determine now whether or not that person who was shot had anything to do with this location in the park, the scene where there is believed to be blood on a trail, or the home where the two dogs were shot and killed. All instances or all these occurrences are being investigated, and once the police get that information, then they will be able to determine or not whether or not these in fact were all connected. So we've got a few active scenes going right now. A forensic team is on this location. They are collecting forensic evidence in the park and taking photographs as well. And of course, the police are looking for anybody who has any information. I mean, I spoke with two people just a short time ago, Jamie, who heard this morning what they believed were the sound of gunshots. That's the type of evidence that the police want to hear from people if in fact they have that information. So if you do have information pertaining to this occurrence, to the blood in the park, to the home where the two dogs were shot and killed, or any evidence regarding the man that walked into the hospital, the police would like to hear from anybody who has that information. They certainly will take all that information and then use it as part of their ongoing investigation. I'll send it back to you for now.
0: We appreciate the update. Thanks, Steve. Police are looking for two suspects after a man was killed in a shooting in Brampton. It happened around 3:40 yesterday afternoon near Earlsbridge Boulevard and Edenbrook Hill Drive, which is just east of Chincoosie Road. Police say a 20-year-old man was shot dead after an altercation with two male suspects. Investigators are still searching for them.
2: We're pretty confident at this point, at least, that it's isolated. So what precipitated this was an altercation between these individuals shortly before the shooting took place. So what the nature of that altercation was, what it was about, we'll learn that when we make the arrests. But at least it's isolated to these people. Not always is that comforting to know, given the fact that bullets were sprayed in this community. It's shocking.
0: Police have not released any suspect descriptions. Investigators are asking anyone living in the area to check security footage and report potential sightings to the Peel Homicide Bureau. Police are investigating after a woman was stabbed in an apartment building in Scarborough this morning. Chopper 24 was over the scene at Kingston and Lawrence. Police say they were called here just after 5:30 a.m. Officers found a woman there and she was rushed to hospital. Police say her injuries appear to be non-life-threatening and the victim and suspects are known to each other. York Regional Police are working to identify a pair of suspects in a smash-and-grab robbery in Richmond Hill. Investigators have released these images of the men that they are looking for. Both are described as being between 30 to 40 years old and about 5'6". Police allege the suspects broke open glass cases and stole electronics from a store near High Tech and Red Maple Roads near Young and Highway 7 on Sunday. One was wearing an orange t-shirt and medical mask, while the other wore a blue t-shirt and black hat. Anyone with information should call police or Crime Stoppers. A house fire in Pickering is under control. Chopper 24 flew over the scene earlier at Rosebank Road and Rougemount Drive. Crews were called here shortly before 10:30 for reports of a fire and heavy smoke. Please tell us everyone in the home got out safely and no injuries have been reported. It's not yet known how it started. A cyclist has been injured in a collision with a cement truck near Moss Park. Chopper 24 was over the scene at Queen and Berkeley. The collision happened around 11:30 this morning. Paramedics tell CP24 that a man was taken to hospital with serious injuries, but he's going to survive. The cause is being investigated, and it's unclear if charges will be laid. Peel police believe that they know the type of vehicle involved in a deadly hit-and-run in Mississauga. The collision happened around 6:10 Sunday morning at Eglinton and Erin Mills Parkway, leaving a woman in her 30s dead. Police say they're looking for the driver of what's believed to be a white 2015 to 2020 Mercedes GLA 250, who ran a red light and sped away from the scene eastbound on Eglinton.
2: It did not stop. The driver made no attempt to check on the person that they hit, and they continued eastbound along Eglinton Avenue. There was substantial evidence collected at the scene, including CCTV footage and debris that's been analyzed by our Major Collision Bureau, now who are now tasked with identifying this driver, and undoubtedly will make that identification pretty soon. So we are appealing to that driver. Listen, it's a matter of time before we find you. Get yourself some legal advice and turn yourself into police.
0: Police have provided CP24 with this image of the suspect vehicle. Police say that they have extensive footage of Sunday morning's deadly collision, and they are confident that they will eventually identify the driver involved. Six people are facing charges following an investigation into cocaine trafficking in the GTA. Investigators say they seized 260 kilos of the drug as part of the probe dubbed Project Golden Frog. Believed to have a street value of about $20 million, and more than $2.5 million in cash was also recovered after search warrants were executed at addresses in Kitchener. The Canada Border Services Agency and York Regional Police conducted the investigation after authorities say a shipment of suspected cocaine was intercepted from Panama. Durham Regional Police are issuing a warning about coyotes after a toddler was injured in an unprovoked attack in Whitby. A two-year-old boy was playing on the playground in Vanier Park when a coyote attacked him around 8:30 last night. Police say that the child was bitten on the face before his guardian and several bystanders were able to scare the coyote away. Police are reminding people to keep a close eye on children and put pets on a short leash. Anyone who sees a coyote acting aggressively can call 911. Adjo joins us now with the latest traffic update.
3: Yeah, Jamie, we had some problems which are really impacting the drive this hour on the 401 westbound. It was happening in the Express at Avenue Road. It was a long-standing collision, finally cleared. This is why you're seeing an opening in those express lanes through Avenue. Then on the 401 traveling on the eastbound side, it's really, really busy, starting from Dixie in sections out towards about the Leslie stretch, headed towards the Don Valley Parkway. We had these earlier issues, northbound DVP through Bayview Bloor. Collision was in the two left lanes. It also cleared. The delays, though, still remain on the westbound Gardner exiting the downtown core from Jarvis in sections all the way out towards about Park Lawn. Friendly reminder, Queen not accessible between Ontario and Berkeley Street. That is for a serious collision on the go. I'll send it back to you, Jamie.
0: Thanks, Adjo.
3: Welcome.
0: Ontario and Alberta are taking the wraps off the route for a proposed west-east oil pipeline. Premier Doug Ford and his Albertan counterpart, Danielle Smith, unveiled the pathway for the project in Calgary today. It is being dubbed the Northern Shield Energy Corridor. It would stretch 3,300 kilometers from Alberta to refineries in Sarnia without crossing the U.S. border. Officials say the pipeline would carry 500,000 barrels of crude per day and reduce Canada's need to import refined oil.
4: We use about 400,000 barrels a day, and if we bring in 500,000, well, hopefully we have some reserves for a rainy day. But wouldn't it be great, folks, if we could bring this pipeline right across the country, right over to Irving? I think that'd be absolutely beautiful. It'd be beautiful for East Coast provinces. And it'd be beautiful for the people of Quebec as well. But that's up to them. I'm going to focus on Ontario and building this pipeline to Ontario.
5: We are one of the largest reserves on the planet. We've got 177 billion barrels of recoverable reserves at today's technology. We've got 1.8 trillion barrels of oil in place. So I think we've got to think big, and we've got to be looking at being one of the top three energy producers and exporters in the world.
0: The West-East oil pipeline stems from an agreement Ford and Smith made last year to study an energy corridor connecting their provinces. This is Toronto's breaking news, CP24. We'll have a look at Toronto's top stories after the break. Stay with us.
6: And now your summer forecast with Ariana.
7: A major heat wave's moving in, courtesy of Love Island, USA. Forecasts predict 100% chance of romance and drama. team, how's it feeling out there? Woo! Temps are climbing fast. We're seeing hot spots nationwide. 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

0: live look at Nathan Phillips Square, where a World Cup watch party is being held this afternoon for Portugal versus Spain. Ontario Premier Doug Ford and Alberta Premier Danielle Smith unveil a proposed route for a new west-east crude oil pipeline that would run from Alberta to Ontario. More on that coming up. A man is dead following a daylight shooting in Brampton. We'll have more on this story in moments. Stay with CB24 for more on these stories and for further details. 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CB24's Courtney Heels joins us from Liberty Village with more as the economic data starts to roll in.
1: The data from Monero shows there was about a 3% increase in spending during the first 2 weeks of the tournament in June compared to the same time last year. It's not much, but talking to people in the Liberty Village area, they say business was booming. Many say there was just a really great atmosphere in this part of the city. Of course, it's so close to Toronto Stadium. A lot of people were hanging out here, just enjoying time with other soccer fans, and many were supporting the bars and restaurants. Here's more from some people I talked to earlier. As a fan, you mentioned you went to the Portugal game last week. How do you think Toronto did hosting the 6 matches here?
2: Personally, I think it was awesome. I think there was a lot of skepticism going into it, but even the march closing down Liberty Village, I think it was great. The public transportation for me personally worked out well.
3: I think, you know, especially on game days, it was electric. A lot of people down in the area. I think on non-match days, you know, people would try and sneak out for a drink during one of the games to one of the, as you said, bars and restaurants. But overall, I thought it was pretty positive atmosphere. I thought it was run quite well. Like, there didn't seem like there was a lot of mess or anything left after games. Like, it was pretty well organized.
1: The data from Monero is just from the first 2 weeks of the tournament in Toronto in June, so still plenty of time to get a sense of the bigger economic picture. In terms of the next couple of weeks, while we're done hosting the FIFA World Cup in Toronto, the games continue south of the border, so it's very likely that these businesses will continue to reap the benefits of customers coming in to watch. Over to you.
0: Courtney, and while Toronto is done hosting FIFA World Cup matches, we still have plenty of watch parties to look forward to. CB24's Phil Perkins is at one right now on Rogers Road, where fans, I think for the most part, are cheering on Portugal versus Spain. Still, 0-0.
4: Yeah, a lot of tightly gripped drinks here at Kanakis Sports Bar. They have an overflow area, the patio here. They also have a tent to my right. It's at a different lighting, so it might look a little tough to really show you guys. But it is a whole other restaurant in the parking lot here. Portugal making a one right now. But they have a full bar. People are sitting down. It actually looks like a family get-together. It's actually quite awesome. But people here, very tense. As you mentioned, still 0-0. Neither Portugal or Spain really showing anything in terms of finish, in terms of finding the back of the net. The goalies are also kind of playing out of their minds. Hello, friends. It's been a family affair watching this match. How do you think Portugal's doing?
5: I'm thinking they're doing pretty good so far from what it looks, but Spain is doing pretty good themselves. Yeah, so it's a pretty tough match right now.
4: Do you think this will maybe most likely, I don't know, someone already predicted this will go to penalties if after extra time, 30 minutes, nothing's going to happen?
5: Well, I don't know. We'll see how it goes, man. The game is predictable. It's one lucky kick, and it's in the net, and that's it, you know?
4: Question, you know, Croatia, Portugal at Toronto. How did that feel as a Portuguese-Canadian, watching all that, watching the scenes? Did you take part?
5: I did. You know, it was exciting, and it was, you know, it was what it was. You know, they cut it. They cut it. They looked at it. They said it was a good goal. So, you know, it is what it is, buddy.
4: Good. And so how are you enjoying the game?
6: Good, I guess.
4: Good, you guess? Who's scoring? Because someone's got to score. I feel like a 1-0 final score could be in our future.
6: It's Spain. Portugal's so bad right now.
4: Oh, okay. All right. Putting biases aside, being a real analyst out there thinking Spain's going to take this one. She's a brave one. She's brave. Watch out. Watch out. She's predicting Spain's going to win 1-0. We'll have to see. What minute is it at? It looks like we're towards the dying minutes of regular time, Jamie. I feel like we're going to hit an extra 30 minutes of extras. If it gets the penalties, as an England fan, Penalties is the worst. The absolute worst way to end a game. It's just way too tense. I cannot deal. The pressure is immense. I'll start about you.
0: U24 is Phil Perkins with his blood pressure high right now. Thank you so much, Phil. The U.S. will take on Belgium in the other round of 16 match happening today. The U.S. will have its leading scorer available tonight after President Trump intervened on behalf of Valerian Balogun. Trump called FIFA President Gianni Infantino asking for the red card issued to the star striker in the round of 32 to be reversed, with the decision announced yesterday. It is the first time since 1962 that a red card during a World Cup didn't result in a suspension. Belgium hoped to challenge the decision before a FIFA-appointed appeal judge, but that request was rejected. And President Trump talked about the backlash in the Oval Office this morning.
7: You can't do that. If you would have taken him out, I think it would have really stained this incredible championship. We got to have our best players, and Belgium's got a great team, by the way. We got to have our best players, and they have to have their best. And if we win or we lose, it's fair. Otherwise, let's say we lost him and we lose the game. It would be a terrible thing. So I think they made a really brilliant decision. I think the referee's call was horrible. And nobody talks about that. They talk about the red card like it's fine. Nobody talks. The referee's decision to red card. I didn't know what the hell a red card was. When I found out, I said, you got to be kidding.
0: Europe's governing soccer body is slamming the decision, saying it crosses a red line. A statement from UEFA goes on to read, when the certainty of rules is no longer guaranteed by its guardians, the integrity of the game is at stake and the credibility of a competition is undermined. Equally, such decision creates a precedent in the ongoing tournament where similar situations will now require an equal treatment to the detriment of the competition. We express our disbelief at such an unprecedented, incomprehensible, and unjustified

0: and the autonomy of the bodies that make them. Whether we personally like a decision or not is irrelevant. Respect for independent institutions and the rule of law is what protects the integrity of our competitions and the credibility of FIFA at all times. And remember, you can catch all the game action throughout the FIFA World Cup on TSN with select games on CTV and Crave. Latest traffic update, that's up next. 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Stay with us.
1: Lottomax now has more?
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5: Fear not, Hamilton. 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
15: Well, it has been a busy afternoon, but it looks like a lot of the problems have cleared. We had issues on the northbound lanes of the Don Valley Parkway that are gone, but it's still pretty busy as you make your way from north of Bayview Bloor and continue all the way up towards the 401. And then if your travels take you on to the 401, quite slow going across the top of the city. Again, all earlier issues have cleared. And check it out, your drive in to Brampton. Pretty slow on the northbound 410. Delays start from approaching Steeles, and they do continue as you do make your way all the way up towards Sandalwood. Queen at last check still closed between Ontario and Beverly, and that is for Berkeley, actually, and that is for an ongoing collision investigation. I'll send it back to you, Jamie.
14: The CP24 traffic report is brought to you by
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0: The Toronto Raptors are set to hold a news conference tomorrow morning where franchise legend Kyle Lowry will reportedly announce his retirement. TSN's Josh Lewenberg reported last week that Lowry intends to sign a one-day contract to retire as a Raptor and will do so on July 7th. The Raptors describing tomorrow's news conference as a milestone team announcement that will include a special guest.
17: It's no coincidence.
0: Lowry hinting at his retirement with a post on his Instagram. It shows his phone lighting up with notifications from former teammates, coaches, and Raptors legends, then finishes with him answering a call from DeMar DeRozan, whom he shared a backcourt with for 6 seasons in Toronto. The news conference at the OVO Athletic Center is set for 9:30 tomorrow morning. The Blue Jays will be looking to bounce back from back-to-back shutout losses in Seattle when they take on the Giants in San Francisco today.
18: As he lashes the ball to left field, and that's going to be over the head of a Rosarena and off the base of the wall. Vladdy on his way to second and in there ahead of the throw with a double and a big.
0: The Jays fell to the Mariners in a 4-0 shutout loss yesterday. This marks the first time this season that they have been held scoreless in back-to-back games. Kevin Gausman gets the start in San Francisco tonight.
19: In traffic for 3
0: And the Toronto Tempo returned home to a packed house at Coca-Cola Coliseum.

0: yesterday afternoon to face the Dallas Wings. Marina Mabry put up 19 points and 5 assists in 31 minutes on the floor. However, Dallas answered back in the fourth, taking a 20-point lead. They won the game 89-76. The Temple will look to bounce back on Wednesday when they host Golden State.
1: In pursuit, Novak cutting across. That's Hunter, and it's in the back of the net.
0: And on the pitch, AFC Toronto was in action, visiting the Halifax Tides. Toronto getting on the board 12 minutes in with this goal from Kaylee Hunter, and that held as the winner, with Toronto taking the game 1-0 for their second straight victory. They're back in action next Saturday against the Ottawa Rapids FC. Summer McIntosh continues to make history in the pool. The 19-year-old broke the longest-standing individual women's swimming record, world record, last night in Montreal, finishing the 200-meter butterfly in 2 minutes, 1.65 seconds at the Canadian Trials. That is almost 0.2 seconds faster than the previous record set in 2009. McIntosh said it was the one world record she dreamt of setting as a kid. Canadian tennis star Félix Auger-Aliassime is moving on at Wimbledon. Montreal native defeated Alejandro Davido Fokina in a grueling five-set match that took almost 4.5 hours. Félix now advances to the quarterfinals, where he'll face seven-time Wimbledon champion Novak Djokovic. 4:55, this is Toronto's breaking news. CP24, we'll have a look at Toronto's top stories after the break.
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3: We're following breaking news in Scarborough. One person is dead, another is injured following gun violence near Victoria Park and the 401.
4: A violent day in Toronto. On the other side of the city, two dogs have been found fatally shot inside a home in Rexdale.
3: And police warning the public after a two-year-old boy was injured in a coyote attack at Vanier Park in Whitby.
4: And in other news we're following, we're live in Little Portugal, where fans are watching Portugal take on Spain in their round of 16 match.
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0: I'm Arda Zakarian.
1: I'm Liz West. Welcome to Live at 5. And we begin with breaking news. Police investigating after two shooting victims were found at two locations in the Victoria Park and 401 area. They believe they are connected.
0: The one shooting victim has died, and the second was rushed to hospital. We're live now to CP24's Andrew Brennan with more details on what happened here, Andrew.
2: And just speaking with the both of you right now, Liz, Arda, we can get out of the way and show you what police have been focusing on right now as they've closed off this section of Esquire Road just south of Shepherd Avenue. Now, police have told us that they did, as you mentioned, locate two people with gunshot wounds. Reports, as they said, came coming in around 3:20 p.m. One victim pronounced deceased on scene, but over here near the Victoria Park and Shepherd area, they say another victim was located with gunshot wounds. They have been rushed to hospital by emergency run, and at this time we're just waiting for an updated condition from either the paramedics or from police as to, in terms of how they are doing now that they've been rushed to hospital. Now, I'm out of the way here so that you can see this scene. There's a lot of police cruisers here. There's one on each corner of the police tape that they've set up here on this strip mall. Again, we're just south of Shepherd Avenue on a side street called Esquire that goes down from goes east and west from Victoria Park. So they when we first arrived, we saw police paying close attention to the SUV in the middle of the screen. Now, you can see right now from this drone footage that we were able to get from some of our colleagues as well, a lot of police paying attention, particularly, as I said, to that SUV right there. We also know, according to police, that they're looking at a second scene here, not saying definitively at this time. They are for sure linked, but that is the belief they said when we did ask them about that. You can see, though, the police presence very heavy right here, but just about a kilometer away from where we are right now on a street called Terraview, there was another person, according to police, that was located, and that is seemingly where the second person in this case was found dead. Shot, according to police, located with gunshot wounds, pronounced dead on the scene. Now, the police still have a lot of work to do right now. There's a lot of things that need to be done in order to, one, figure out who did this, also in terms of trying to figure out how many suspects they are looking for. That is all information that we don't have to be able to give you right at this time, but this is something that has a lot of pieces at work. As you can see, there's a lot of people on the ground, just in terms of the amount of investigators and also just rank and file police that have work to do right now. We did mention very quickly, as I said off the top, that there is a lot of focus being put on a particular SUV that is locked in around police tape and several police cruisers on each side. I also did see when I first arrived here not long ago that there was in fact a Toronto police tow truck, which is used for crime scenes, particularly those that involve homicides and those that are very serious. So right now, we are still at the scene again at Esquire and on Victoria Park, just off to the side. We will try to get you as much info as we can from here, but also as we're looking at a separate scene, which again, I do want to say definitively, police have not linked these two together, but say they believe that these are the two scenes that when we were asking about how all of this fits. We will give you the information we have as we get it, live on CP24. But right now, we'll send it back to you both inside as police do their work. But once again, a double shooting, as it appears, with seemingly two different scenes. And also, at the same time, one person found dead on scene, a second person rushed to hospital via emergency run. I will send it back to you both inside, live here from Victoria Park Avenue.
0: Andrew, thank you so much for bringing this to us. We're also following developing news from Rexdale, where police are investigating after two dogs were found fatally shot inside a home.
1: CP24 crime analyst Steve Ryan is at the scene at Rexdale Boulevard and Bergamot Avenue. He joins us now live with the latest. And I mean, this is a really strange and disturbing story, Steve.
3: Yeah. And it may be two stories, Liz. There are a couple of investigations on the go right now. And again, as Andrew was talking about in the case that he was reporting on, the police have not connected these two cases together, what I'm going to tell our viewers about, but they very well might be connected. So this started this morning, just before 11 o'clock in this park where I'm standing right now, Bergamot, north of Rexdale Boulevard. Police responded to the sound of gunshots. You can see there's police tape up here right now, and there's forensic officers going through this area looking for forensic evidence. Now, just west of this location, I am told that there was another scene where there is believed to be blood on a trail. That's being investigated. And there's a home near that location where two dogs were shot and killed. That's being investigated. Now, 11:15 this morning, just northwest of here at the Etobicoke General Hospital, a man entered that hospital with a gunshot wound, and he is in life-threatening condition. Now, police have not made a connection whether or not that shooting has anything to do with this location down here off of Bergamot and Rexdale Boulevard, but they certainly are looking into the possibilities that they might be connected. So these scenes are all active. They're all being investigated, and the police are looking for assistance as well. I did speak with a couple of people earlier on who did hear what they believed were the sound of gunshots. That's the type of information that the police would like to hear from the public if, in fact, they have it. Those two people, I was told, were on the way to report that to police. So if you do have information pertaining to any of the occurrences I just spoke about, most of it happening near Bergamot and Rexdale Boulevard, or if you have information pertaining to somebody that walked into Etobicoke General Hospital 15 minutes after this initial call, police would like to hear from you. Right now, no suspect information, and the separate scenes are being investigated, and no connection yet as to whether or not these are related. So back to you guys.
0: Steve, thank you so much for this. And police are looking for two suspects after a man was fatally shot in Brampton. This happened around 3:40 yesterday afternoon near Earlsbridge Boulevard and Edenbrook Hill Drive, which is just east of Chincoosie Road near Sandalwood Parkway. Peel police say a 20-year-old man was shot dead after an altercation with two male suspects. Investigators are still searching for them.
4: Anytime a shooting happens in a residential area, it's concerning. You know, add to that the brazen nature of a daytime shooting. There are tons of people out and about in that neighborhood, access to nearby parks and nearby plazas. There were vehicles inadvertently struck by gunfire in this exchange. So we're very, very lucky that no one else was hurt.
0: Police have not released any suspect descriptions. Investigators are asking anyone living in the area to check security footage and report potential sightings to the Peel Homicide Bureau.
1: And Peel police believe they know the type of vehicle that was involved in a deadly hit and run in Mississauga. The collision happened around 6:10 yesterday morning at Eglinton and Aaron Mills Parkway, leaving a woman in her 30s dead. Police say they're looking for the driver, what's to be believed as a white 2015 to 2020 Mercedes GLA 250. It ran a red light and sped away from the scene eastbound on Eglinton.
4: It did not stop. The driver made no attempt to check on the person that they hit, and they continued eastbound along Eglinton Avenue. There was substantial evidence collected at the scene, including CCTV footage and debris that's been analyzed by our Major Collision Bureau now, who are now tasked with identifying this driver, and undoubtedly will make that identification pretty soon. So we are appealing to that driver. Listen, it's a matter of time before we find you. Get yourself some legal advice and turn yourself into police.
1: Police have provided CP24 with this image of the suspect vehicle. Police say they have extensive footage of Sunday morning's deadly collision and are confident that they'll eventually identify the driver involved.
0: Durham Regional Police are issuing a warning about coyotes after a toddler was injured in an unprovoked attack in Whitby. The two-year-old boy was playing on the playground in Vanier Park when a coyote attacked him around 8:30 last night. Police say the child was bitten on the face before his guardian and several bystanders were able to scare the coyote away. Police are reminding to keep a close eye on children and put pets on a short leash. Anyone who sees a coyote acting aggressively can call 911. We have breaking news. Spain has just eliminated Portugal from the World Cup.
1: CP24's Phil Perkins joins us live from Canacas Sports Bar on Rogers Road. That's where fans have been watching Portugal take on Spain this afternoon. I'm imagining there's disappointment all around.
5: A lot of disappointment. This game compared to the one between Portugal and Croatia at Toronto Stadium, which was absolute fireworks, had controversies, had multiple goals, three goals total. But if you want to count the ones that were turned away, there was at least six, three for Croatia, all turned away by the video assistant referee. The atmosphere was electric in the stadium and outside the stadium as well. Here at Caracas, it was electric, no doubt, but it slowly fizzled as neither team really, throughout regulation, were able to find the back of net, any real offense, any real threat. Also, both goalies did play exceptionally well. However, in injury time, it was Mikel Merino with Spain who would score on a beautiful pass right down the middle, and then it gave Spain the win, and now they are moving on, and they're going to face the winner of the USA-Belgium match. And talking to some people here at Caracas all day here at the patio, you got your massive Portuguese flag. Portugal's been center stage in Toronto for the last couple days now. It ends like this. How does it make you feel?
6: Well, it's making me feel really sad. It's we knew it will be a tough game and it will be like a very tight, but we should go move forward, like not stop right now. Even especially it's Ronaldo, it's stopping playing the World Cup, so I think like we should keep going. It's fair, like we're gonna congratulate Spain. The best one was the one that must like win, like they win against us. But it's make me feel like really sad. I'm ready like to party. It's like last week we party like crazy. We stopped.
5: You get this dopamine hit, and then you don't get it now. You have to wait 4 years or 2 years for Euros.
6: Yeah. We are like even last week we stopped the city for 2 days, like Wednesday and Thursday. We stopped. Wasn't like all the Portuguese community, and we are ready like to party again. I bring like my flag. We are like really ready to party. We have like this hope, and like sadly we have to go home.
5: All right, thank you very much. Appreciate that. And guys, we are reaching the quarterfinals now. There's not a lot of teams left to choose from. You can't cheer on Canada. They're out. I don't know if anyone here is Portuguese and American. Maybe you can cheer for America in the next couple hours. But yeah, Portugal's out. Cristiano Ronaldo's World Cup is done. We saw what he meant to the city, to the Portuguese community and beyond. His World Cup has come to an end. We'll wait for confirmation to see what is his future suiting up for Portugal. Back to you two.
1: All right. Not the ending that everybody wanted, but there's always a winner and there's always a loser. Thanks for that, CP24's Phil Perkins. Now we're going to check on the commute with CP24 traffic specialist Adjoa Nsiayiebwa. Adjoa?
7: Yeah, it has been a busy afternoon, and we have a couple of problems that are impacting the drive. We'll start in Oakville on the Toronto-bound lanes of the QEW. This is right through Bronte. Crews on scene of this collision. Fire crews on scene, but it's the right lane and shoulder that is occupied. So the drive coming out of Burlington into Oakville, pretty jammed as you make your way from well before Appleby line. Then if your travels take you on to the 401, still quite the slow go across the top of the city. Continues busy on the eastbound 401 in towards Durham. Now, just beyond this camera view through Fixin, the camera I don't have, reports of a collision blocking a live lane. And if you're headed towards the Don Valley, no problems, but crawling along this hour as you head from north of Bayview. Bloor, the slowdowns continue all the way up to the 401. Nobody's been talking about this since the early afternoon, but Queen still reportedly closed between Ontario and Berkeley for a serious crash.
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7: Well, sending it over now to Samantha TC at the TTC Transit Control Center this afternoon. Good afternoon, Samantha. Just checking in to see if there are any problems happening on TTC. It's getting busier out there.
9: Afternoon, Adjoa. So things are busy on our end, but things are moving well, thankfully. We're not seeing any major delays on any of our subway or LRT lines. So if you are headed into any of our stations, it'll be smooth sailing over there. Now, looking over at our bus routes, we have one local bus detour to be aware of. Our 35B Jane buses are missing southbound stops along Hallmar Drive. This is because of some road repaving work going on along Hallmar. So buses are redirecting and traveling along Gosford Dried and Milo Park Gate back onto Jane to their regular routing. Now, if you are going to be traveling late tonight using our 510 Spadina route, streetcars will be running to Bathurst Station between 1 and 4 a.m. tonight during overnight infrastructure work along Spadina. Now, streetcars will travel along College and Bathurst Street over to the Bathurst Station, and we will have replacement buses running from the Spadina Station to Spadina and College. But if you are going to be waiting for any of have those streak, or rather buses, make sure to wait on the curbside stop. Those will not be stopping along the streetcar right of way. Now, to check out our latest updates, make sure to visit TTC.ca, or you can follow TTC notices on X. Now, that's it from us. I'll send it back to you, Arda and Liz.
0: Samantha, thank you so much for this. Samantha is the Senior Communications Advisor with the TTC. It's now 5:15, 26 degrees. Actually, it's feeling like 34 right now. This is Live at 5.
1: And coming up, more on the controversy surrounding the other round of 16 World Cup match today, the U.S. versus Belgium.
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1: The U.S. will take on Belgium in the other round of 16 match happening today. The U.S. will have its leading scorer available tonight, this after President Donald Trump intervened on behalf of Folarin Balogun. And Trump called FIFA President Gianni Infantino, asking for the red card issued to the star striker in the round of 32 to be reversed, with the decision announced yesterday. Now, it's the first time since 1962 that a red card during a World Cup didn't result in a suspension. And Belgium hoped to challenge the decision before a FIFA-appointed appeal judge, but that request was rejected.
0: President Donald Trump talked about the backlash in the Oval Office today.
20: I asked for a review because I didn't think it was a foul. And, you know, again, I'm good at this stuff. I didn't think it was a foul. I thought it was two great athletes that crashed into each other and got entangled. That was not a guy punching somebody in the face or anything that, you know, would be different. And I think it's a terrible, if they wouldn't allow, you know, a top player, maybe the best, maybe among the best players on the team to play, I think it would have had a big stain.
1: Europe's governing soccer body is slamming the decision, saying it crosses a red line. A statement from UEFA goes on to read, when the certainty of rules is no longer guaranteed by its guardians, the integrity of the game is at stake and the credibility of competition is undermined. Equally, such decision creates a precedent in the ongoing tournament, where similar situations will now require an equal treatment to the detriment of the competition. We express our disbelief at such unprecedented, incomprehensible, an unjustifiable decision.
0: Former FIFA President Sepp Blatter tweeted, red cards are not overturned by political phone calls. They are overturned by rules, evidence, and independent bodies. If a U.S. president interferes with the FIFA president and a player is suddenly cleared before a World Cup knockout match, the question is unavoidable. Quo vadi, FIFA? Football must never become a playground for political power.
1: And FIFA President Gianni Infantino insists the decision was made by an independent committee. A statement goes on to read, I read the decisions of the FIFA disciplinary committee when they are issued. Sometimes I'm surprised by them, sometimes I agree with them, and sometimes I disagree. What I always do, however, is respect those decisions and the autonomy of the bodies that make them. Whether we personally like a decision or not is irrelevant. Respect for independent institutions and the rule of law is what protects our integrity of our competition competitions and the credibility of FIFA at all times.
0: And remember, you can catch all the game action throughout the FIFA World Cup on TSN with select games on CTV and Crave. It's now 5:20, 26 degrees, feeling like 34. This is Live at 5.
1: And Premier Doug Ford and his Albertan counterpart have unveiled a route for a proposed west-east oil pipeline that would travel through Ontario.
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27: 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Closed captioning of this CP24 program is brought to you in part by Madonna's new album, Confessions 2. Available now.
0: Ontario and Alberta are taking the wraps off the route for a proposed west-east oil pipeline. Premier Doug Ford and his Albertan counterpart Danielle Smith unveiled the pathway for the project in Calgary today. It's being dubbed the Northern Shield Energy Corridor. It would stretch 3,300 kilometers from Alberta to refineries in Sarnia without crossing the U.S. border. Officials say the pipeline would carry 500,000 barrels of crude per day and reduce Canada's need to import refined oil.
32: We use about 400,000 barrels a day, and if we bring in 500,000, well, hopefully we have some reserves for a rainy day. But wouldn't it be great, folks, if we could bring this pipeline right across the country, right over to Irving? I think that'd be absolutely beautiful. It'd be beautiful for East Coast provinces. And it'd be beautiful for the people of Quebec as well. But that's up to them. I'm going to focus on Ontario and building this pipeline to Ontario.
33: We are one of the largest reserves on the planet. We've got 177 billion barrels of recoverable reserves at today's technology. We've got 1.8 trillion barrels of oil in place. So I think we got to think big, and we've got to be looking at being one of the top three energy producers and exporters in the world.
0: And we had a chance to speak with Sabrina Nanji. She is the founder of the Queen's Park Observer, and she joined us live to talk about the proposed pipeline.
34: This announcement today about the pipeline wasn't a huge surprise. Alberta and Ontario had signed an MOU last summer around stampede season to study an energy corridor such as this pipeline. And now I guess we've got a name for it, the Northern Shield, that will stretch from Hardisty in Alberta to Sarnia in Ontario. And as you know, both the premiers laid out, this is all about made in Canada energy and sort of relying on ourselves rather than outside forces.
0: The West-East oil pipeline stems from an agreement Ford and Smith made last year to study an energy corridor connecting their provinces.
1: Air Canada is once again scaling back flights to the U.S., this amid high fuel costs and lower demand for trips south of the border. The airline's halting or delaying 8 routes starting this fall. 3 routes from Toronto and Montreal to the American Midwest will be canceled for the second winter in a row, and 3 seasonal routes to Florida from Ottawa, Montreal, and Quebec City will start in December instead of October. 2 previously suspended routes from Montreal and Toronto to JFK in New York won't be coming back this winter. And Statistics Canada says that the number of Canadians returning by air from the U.S. fell 28% between May of 2024 and this past May.
0: It's now 5:25, 26 degrees, but actually feeling like 34. This is Live at 5.
1: And we continue to follow breaking news. We're live near Victoria Park in the 401. That's where one person is dead. Another person's been injured this following gun violence in Scarborough this afternoon. We get an update live from one of the scenes coming up.
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14: 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Canada wins gold!
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17: We are following breaking news in Scarborough. One person is dead and another injured in a shooting near Victoria Park and 401.
18: A violent day in Toronto. On the other side of the city, two dogs have been found fatally shot inside a home in Rexdale.
17: And police are warning the public after a two-year-old boy was injured in a coyote attack at Vanier Park in Whitby.
18: And in other news, we're following, it's live in Little Portugal. That's where fans just watched Spain eliminate the team.
17: This is Live at 5.
18: Hi, everybody. I'm Liz West.
17: And I'm Arda Zakarian. Welcome to Live at 5. We begin with breaking news. Police are investigating a deadly shooting near Victoria Park and the 401.
18: A second victim was found injured in a different location not far away. Police believe they are connected. And now we go live to CP24's Andrew Brennan for the latest on what we know. Andrew?
19: Oh, Liz, Arda, we are at the location of where that second person you were mentioning was found by police. And what I can show you from the scene is what police have been, or where police have been particularly focusing their attention. And also, as I get out of the way, you can see pretty definitively how hard it would be to be able to get out of this plaza. And also, when they're, this vehicle that they've been particularly focused on, it appears over the last hour and a half or so, actually even beyond that now, this called in around 3:20 p.m. Police descending upon this plaza. We are at Esquire, which is a block south of Shepherd. And this, again, is where a second person, according to police, was a gunshot victim or a shooting victim. This person rushed to hospital via emergency run. They are taken to a trauma center, meaning that they are fighting, we believe, for their life still at this time, according to the latest information that we have gotten from police. Now, I did say that we have seen a lot of police focusing on an SUV. You can also see the baller that's in front of that SUV, by the way, was or still is, in fact, almost keeled over to a 45-degree angle. It seems that it hit it with speed, and police have been focusing a lot of their attention there. Now, another victim, according to police, about a kilometer south of where we are right now, on the other side of the 401, that is where police say on Terraview Boulevard that there was a person found without vital signs by the time police arrived, again, just before 3:30 this afternoon. And that person has been ultimately pronounced deceased on scene. So right now we have two shooting victims, according to police, in two separate locations that they say they believe are linked at this time. They say they believe that. And ultimately one person dead, one person rushed to hospital, and again, We believe at this time they are still fighting for their life in a trauma center. So down on Terre Vue Boulevard, where we also had some of our colleagues being able to look through the scene, a big police presence there as well, and that still remains the case at this hour. And again, where we are at Esquire, there's a lot of police here. On each side of the police tape, there is a cruiser blocking off any traffic that would even attempt to get close. I did mention before, the SUV that they've been focusing their attention on appears to have been driven into this parking spot and into the bollard in front at speed, to the point where that concrete post has been knocked over to about 45 degrees. So that would appear to indicate that it was driven here. We cannot say that definitively at this time. We also need to say right now that the other incident down on Terre Vue Boulevard is where a person was found dead ultimately, and here is where a second person believed to be, again, at this time, believed to be, according to police, the part of the same case, was found with severe injuries from gunshots, and ultimately they have been rushed to hospital. So we are doing our best to try to get all the information we can, bring it to viewers when we get it. Right now, here from Esquire, a kilometer away from that other incident, Arda, and also, as we send it back to you both inside, Liz as well, I just said a kilometer away. We'll try to get the info we can and send it back to you for now as we await more information and potentially any witnesses.
17: Andrew, let me ask you a question. I know the Terre Vue area is a residential area where you are standing. It's a very busy plaza. There's the Armenian Community Center, which is across the street. Lots of people there going to summer camp, parents trying to pick their kids up. Is there any danger since the suspects haven't been arrested?
19: Well, police have not said that there's any particular danger to the public. I want to make sure that they also haven't said otherwise, that they've not said that they have any suspects at this time they're looking for, any descriptions of them. They also haven't said, as they tend to following incidents like this, that there's no danger to the public at large. But right now, there is a heavy police presence here, Arda. And as much as there is was a lot of danger here seemingly not that long ago, but 150 yards from where I'm standing, I can hear children playing in a backyard in a pool. So a lot of people, I've heard from people who are scared right here, but also there's other people nearby that are still going about their lives and don't even know about the tragedy that may have happened just outside of their backyard.
18: Okay, thanks for that. CP24's Andrew Brennan. We're also following developing news from Rexdale. That's where police are investigating after two dogs were found fatally shot inside a home.
17: CP24's crime analyst Steve Ryan is at the scene near Rexdale Boulevard and Bergamot Avenue and joins us live with the very latest details. Steve, tell us about this.
14: Well, there are two different investigations on the go right now, and police have not said whether or not they are connected, but they are certainly looking into that possibility. So I'm standing right now near a park on Bergamot, just north of Rexdale Boulevard. Just before 11 o'clock this morning, police were called to this location regarding the sound of gunshots. They are investigating this scene. Currently, the FIS officers are on scene right now. Now, just west of where you're looking right now, there was a footpath, and on that footpath, I'm told there was what is believed to be blood on the ground. Near that location, there is that home where police found the two dogs that were shot to death. So that appears to be one occurrence. Now, 10 minutes northwest of here at the Etobicoke General Hospital at 11:15 this morning, a man walked into the hospital or entered the hospital with a gunshot wound, and he is in life-threatening condition. So although these two occurrences seem to be around the same time and within the same proximity, give or take a few minutes, police have not yet made the connection between the two. They are both actively being investigated. I spoke with a couple of people earlier on when we first arrived this afternoon, and they said that they'd heard what they believed to be gunshots just before 11 o'clock this morning. That's the type of information that police would like to get from the general public. So if you do have information pertaining to this location here at Bergamot, north of Rexdale, or pertaining to the man that was taken into Etobicoke General Hospital just before 11:15 this morning, the police would like to hear from you. We don't know any more details with regards to what has transpired here. All very active. Scene is very active as well. And we will get an update once the police figure out what exactly transpired here this morning and if, in fact, the shooting victim that was brought to Etobicoke General was related to this occurrence. I'll send it back to you guys.
18: All right. Thanks for that. CP24 crime analyst Steve Ryan. And police are looking for two suspects after a man was fatally shot in Brampton. This happened around 3:40 yesterday afternoon near Earls Bridge Boulevard and Edenbrook Hill Drive, which is just east of Chincoosey Road near Sandalwood Parkway. And Peel police say a 20-year-old man was shot dead. This after an altercation with two male suspects. Investigators are still searching for them.
16: We're pretty confident at this point, at least, that it's isolated. So what precipitated this was an altercation between these individuals shortly before the shooting took place. So what the nature of that altercation was, what it was about, we'll learn that when we make the arrests. But at least it's isolated to these people. Not always is that comforting to know, given the fact that the bullets were sprayed in this community. It's shocking.
18: Police have not released any suspect descriptions, and investigators are asking anyone living in the area to check security footage and report potential sightings to the Peel Homicide Bureau.
17: Peel police believe they know the type of vehicle involved in a deadly hit and run in Mississauga. The collision happened around 6:10 yesterday morning at Eglinton and Aaron Mills Parkway, leaving a 38-year-old woman dead. Police say they're looking for the driver of what's believed to be a white 2015 to 2020 Mercedes GLA 250 who ran a red light and then sped away from the scene eastbound on Eglinton.
16: For everybody else, our message is to please be vigilant in your neighborhoods. Everyone knows the vehicles that their neighbors drive. If your neighbor has a car and you're no longer seeing it now, get in contact with investigators. It might be a very helpful tip. We're looking for substantial damage on this vehicle. It would be damage to the bumper, hood, and windshield. So to our automotive repair shops, if you're getting a white Mercedes in with damage like this, ask for a report number. There's substantial enough damage on this vehicle to warrant a report number. If they can't provide that, please contact police. We want to avoid a situation where you might be complicit in the destruction of evidence.
17: And police have provided CP24 with this image of the suspect vehicle. Take a close look. Police say they have extensive footage of Sunday morning's deadly collision, and they are confident they will eventually identify the driver involved.
18: Durham Regional Police are issuing a warning about coyotes. This after a toddler was injured in an unprovoked attack in Whitby. The 2-year-old boy was playing on the playground in Vanier Park, and that's when a coyote attacked him around 8:30 last night. Police say the child was bitten on the face before his guardian and several bystanders were able to scare the coyote away. Police are reminding people to keep a close eye on children and put pets on a short leash. Anyone who sees a coyote acting aggressively can call 911.
17: Let's check on the commute now with CP24's traffic specialist, Adjoa Nsiyabwa. Adjoa, how are the roads right now? We know it's a busy day.
20: It is a very, very busy day. Depending on the route, you're running into slowdowns and a couple of problems sprinkled in the mix. So we'll start with a problem where there's not much of a delay, but this problem is worth a mention. This is the eastbound 401 in the Express. This is right around here, Ontario. This stall now managed to move to the side. It was blocking the right lane, so this is why I'm not seeing too much of a slowdown. And then further east on the 401, there are delays. They start from Dixie out to approaching Markham Road, where we're dealing with a collision. Now it's just the right lane and shoulder that is off limits. Also problems to deal with now. This is the southbound lanes of the 404 just south of Finch. You'll find the center lane blocked with a stalled tanker, and you'll find it busy on the Garter, especially exiting the downtown core. That sun also blinding the drive. Make sure your shades are handy, but slowdowns start from Jarvis. They continue out to Parkside eastbound, also busy as you head into the downtown core. Problems I can't see. We're dealing with a sinkhole. This happening on the eastbound 401 exit ramp to Simcoe Street in Oshawa. The ramp has been closed as a result. Going to send it over now to Samantha TC at the TTC Transit Control Center once again. Checking in with you, Samantha. Are there any problems on the TTC line 1, 2, 3, 4, 5, or 6?
21: Afternoon, Adjoa. So things are still moving well for us. We're not seeing any major disruptions on any of our rails. So our subways and LRTs are moving well through this 5 o'clock hour. Now looking over at our surface routes, we are still seeing that local detour on the 35B Jane buses. Those buses are missing southbound stops along Hallmar Drive because of some road paving going on there. So buses are redirecting and they are traveling along Gosford Drive and Milo Park Gate back to Jane Street along the regular routing. Now, looking ahead later to tonight, if you are going to be traveling late on the 510 Spadina route, streetcars will be redirecting over to Bathurst Station starting at 1 a.m. because of some infrastructure work going on along Spadina. Now, streetcars will travel along College and Bathurst Street over to the Bathurst Station. But if you are wanting to travel along Spadina, we got you covered with plenty of replacement buses running. Just make sure if you want to use those replacement buses that you are waiting on the curbside stop. They won't be running on that streetcar right of way there. Now, to stay up to date, make sure to check out ttc.ca for more information about any of that detour. And with that, I'll send it back to you, Arda and Liz.
18: All right, thanks for that. That's TTC Senior Communications Advisor Samantha TC.
17: A large pile of snow, debris, and dirt near Downsview Park has withstood the recent summer heat wave. How? Chopper 24 flew over the snow storage facility today, and it's one of five established in Toronto to deal with major storms. The city experienced one of its snowiest winters this year, including a massive storm on January the 26th that dumped 46 centimeters of snow at Pearson Airport, breaking a single-day record for snowfall that was dated back to 1966.
18: And it's 5:43. It's not winter at all right now. 26, feeling like 34. 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
17: Portugal has been eliminated from the World Cup by Spain. We'll take you live to a Portugal watch party for reaction from the GTA's Portuguese community.
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3: CP24's Phil Perkins joins us live from Canecas Sports Bar on Rogers Road, where fans have been watching Portugal take on Spain this afternoon. Phil, so many people are heartbroken, especially because this might have been Ronaldo's last game at the World Cup.
4: And that was looming over everybody. TSN is sharing the video right now of Ronaldo, you know, doing that move that men do when they're about to cry, but they don't want people to see them cry, you know, with the mouth like that. He's doing that move right now. He doesn't want to let 100,000 people at Dallas Stadium see him cry, because this could potentially be the end. But if you take a look at the guy, I saw him in person twice at 41 years old. I think he could train for another 4 years just for the World Cup in 2030, because Spain, Morocco, and Portugal are co-hosting, and what better way to go out, truly, even as a super sub for Portugal. If I were him, I'd hold off just a little bit. But, you know, people here at Canacas, they're still partying, drowning their sorrows, potentially. They have a live music act inside, the guy with the keyboard singing techno songs. They got the tent here with the overflow. They got the bar and the music going on, too. So they're still trying to have a good time. It seems like Toronto lost a little bit when Portugal lost as well, because the community is so intertwined with our city. And they were kind of Toronto's team after you saw them basically stop the city for multiple days with Cristiano Ronaldo in town. Let's talk to some fans here. You look like the flag right now. Like, how are you feeling? How are you feeling?
5: I'm still feeling Portuguese. I'm still feeling proud to be here. They brought us this far, not where we wanted, but thankful for being here. Yeah. They worked hard.
4: And the potential for this could be Ronaldo's last game for Portugal.
5: They tried hard, yes. They, you know, very likely the very last game he played, like at the World Cup level.
4: I don't want to believe it. I don't want to believe it. Miss, I got to talk about your kid. His sports pain is so real. He's been upset for like an hour. It's like he's been playing the game.
6: It was bad. He was playing. He was playing. His empathy is above everything. So he was.
4: Do you want to say, you look like you just lost the game too, man. How you feel? It's okay. They'll be back. 2 years as Euros.
6: Yeah, hopefully. I hope.
4: Are you okay? You're like, it's okay to feel this as sports pain. We felt it before with the Jays, and now this. But how was it watching Ronaldo? I don't know if you went to the game, but this maybe being the last time he suits up for Portugal.
6: It was really nice to watch him probably play his last game for Portugal.

0: Going to walk your kids through sports pain is the worst thing ever. Luckily, my kid, he likes Lionel Messi, so he's a defending champ. But anyways,
1: Bill,
0: he doesn't have to worry about sports pain right now.
1: Bill, yeah. I don't know if sports pain is a real phrase, but I'm going to write into Oxford Dictionary and recommend they put it in for next year because I like it a lot. Did you just make it up?
0: I felt it when... No, I felt it... When the Jays lost in Game 7, I was very upset, depressed for a month. And I think I'm going to feel that way once the World Cup is actually done on July 19th. Like, don't talk to me until August 20th because I'm going to be sulking. I probably won't eat. Hopefully I lose weight. That'd be good.
1: It's sports pain.
0: How have you didn't know people get predictions to games? And you didn't know about sports pain.
1: I think you just
0: these are
1: made
0: real
1: it up.
0: Things.
1: I like it. I just looked it up. It's not a real thing, but that's okay. If you're going to make it a real thing, no. We just did right now. Thank you for that, Phil.
0: Yep.
1: All right. CP24 is Phil Perkins. 550, 26 degrees, feeling like 34 with the humidity. This is Live at 5.
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5: Ontario Liberal MPP Rob Sirjanik has dropped his bid to become the next leader of the party. In a statement posted on social media, Sirjanik, who represents the riding of Ajax, says he made the difficult decision to suspend his campaign following considerable reflection and conversations with his family and supporters. There are now four remaining leadership candidates: former MP Navdeep Bains, Toronto MPP Lee Fairclough, and housing advocate Eric Lombardi, and former political staffer Dylan Mirando.
6: And fresh off his historic trip around the moon, Jeremy Hansen's leaving the Canadian Space Agency. The CSA says Hansen has now decided to pursue new professional opportunities, but will continue to serve as a reservist with the Royal Canadian Air Force. And during the Artemis II mission, Hansen and three American astronauts took part in a lunar flyby, traveling farther from Earth than anyone ever has before. And the federal government's recognizing his contributions to Canada's space program, saying he inspired countless Canadians and demonstrated our country's vision, ingenuity, and investment in space exploration. And Prime Minister Mark Carney congratulated Hansen for making Canada proud. A statement reads, in part, with Artemis II, Canada became only the second nation on Earth to send an astronaut on a lunar mission. This remarkable achievement reflects Colonel Hansen's exceptional skill, unwavering dedication, and decades of perseverance. It's also a testament to Canada, our world-class scientists, cutting-edge technology, and remarkable astronauts.
5: The Toronto Raptors are set to hold a news conference tomorrow morning where France franchise legend Kyle Lowry will reportedly announce his retirement. TSN's Josh Lunenberg reported last week that Lowry intends to sign a one-day contract to retire as a Raptor and will do so on July the 7th. The Raptors describing tomorrow's news conference as a milestone team announcement that will include a special guest. Lowry hinting at his retirement with a post on his Instagram. It shows his phone lighting up with notifications from former teammates, coaches, and Raptors legends. Then finishes with him answering a call from DeMar DeRozan, whom he shared a backcourt with for six seasons in Toronto. The news conference at the OVO Athletic Center is set for 9:30 tomorrow morning.
6: Okay, Arda, I want to say I think the special guest... Drake? Maybe?
5: Spoiler alert.
6: Oh, I'm just guessing.
5: Or it's Lowry. That's who the special guest is.
6: Okay.
5: They haven't. They said it's a milestone announcement.
6: It is.
5: Let's see. But what a special way to end his career, to become a Raptor once again. I'm sure the city is so proud of him and all of his accomplishments. Of course, the championship.
6: Yeah, absolutely. Well, we'll have to wait and see till tomorrow. 5:59, 26 degrees. This is Toronto's breaking news. CP24.
5: We will continue to bring you the latest breaking news in Scarborough. One person is dead and another is injured in gun violence near Victoria Park and the 401. CTV News at 6 is next.
7: Good evening. We begin with deadly gunfire in Scarborough in the middle of the afternoon.
8: There are two scenes just over a kilometer apart. At one of them, a person was pronounced dead. At another, a person found with life-threatening injuries. CTV's Sean Lathong has been following this investigation. He joins us live now from Victoria Park, just south of Highway 401. Sean, one of the big questions is, are these scenes connected? What can you tell us?
9: Well, Michelle, police have said that they believe these scenes are connected, but they're not confirming yet. What we do know is there was a shooting in the area behind me at about 3:20 this afternoon. Now, I'm going to step out of frame so you can see the large police presence here. I'm at the intersection between Victoria Park and Terra View Boulevard. Now, if you see the police car in the foreground, the deceased is actually still lying on the road, uncovered and actually in plain view of any of the windows on the nearby apartment building. So if I can turn your attention just over to the right, there is a silver metallic SUV. I spoke to the driver of that vehicle a little while ago. She said that at 3:18 specifically, she was waiting at this light, and that's when the shooting took place. And shortly afterwards, a blue SUV came speeding down Terra View Boulevard and turned right while clipping her vehicle, creating damage to the front right side of the car. And then she says it sped north on Victoria Park Drive. Now, we do know the secondary scene is just about a little over a kilometer north at Victoria Park and Shepherd. Now, that's where another person was found with gunshot wounds. That person was taken to hospital, and they're fighting for their life at this time. Now, we're still waiting to hear more details from police, but at this time, right now, we do know there are these two scenes that are believed to be connected. I spoke to the woman who was driving this car, as well as some people from the neighborhood who saw what had happened in the aftermath. Here's what they had to say.
10: There was a fast car, then somebody just came and just drove and hit me. What I know, it was a blue car, SV, just like this car. The size was like this car, the police car. But because of that shock, I really didn't know what to do. I wanted to take a picture, but my phone was in my bag.
11: I was extremely disturbed. I literally was, if my eyes, I was crying. I was literally, my hands were shaking. I couldn't even believe what I was looking at. I came home from work, and my son's telling me to look out our bedroom window, and I would never think that I'd see that today.
9: Now, police have not confirmed any of the details about the SUV speeding away, and we all are still waiting to get an update from police. Now, the homicide detectives have taken over the investigation, as well as the forensic identification unit has arrived on the scene. Now, much of this area has been closed off for some time. As you can see, they are working, as well as just about a kilometer north of here. Reporting live, I'm Sean Lathong. Michelle and Nathan, I'll send it back to you.
8: Thank you, Sean. Well, let's head north of there, outside a plaza on Victoria Park, south of Shepherd, where there's also police tape and a separate investigation underway. CP24's Andrew Brennan joins us live now from that scene. Andrew, what can you tell us?
12: Well, Michelle, Nathan, what I can show you from here, we are at Esquire, which is a block south from Shepherd and 1.1 kilometers about exact from where Sean Lathong is currently standing on Victoria Park. Let me get out of the way and I can show you from here an SUV, which, by the way, is a dark color here. We can't say the definitive color, but we can't say this is the one that potentially was being looked for or not. But this SUV, a Hyundai in front of us, this is where police have been focusing a lot of their attention. And as you can see, it's not on the same angle as any other of the other parked cars in this parking lot. It actually is partially vaulted up on the sidewalk to the side. And you can even see tire marks on the yellow paint as if it hit it at speed and actually hit the bollard in front, which is on a roughly 45 degree angle right now. Now, one thing we were able to do as we got closer, still behind police tape, we were able to see what appears to be some blood marks on that, the bollard to the left of the one that is on that angle. And there's several different patches as well. Now, I did mention already that this vehicle is not in an actual parking spot fully. It's on an angle as if it was driven in here. Now, we can't say if it was definitively driven from the south or where it in fact came from, but it is in fact what police have been focusing much of their attention on here on Esquire. We have not had any witnesses that were able to see what happened at that time, but the call came in, as Sean was saying, both of these incidents not definitively linked right now, but believed to be connected. And the call that police are talking about for this incident as well is also roughly 3:20 p.m. And according to police, the victim here is still fighting for their life in hospital. Some of the police tape is coming down, at least on the side street on Esquire, but ultimately right now, here is where police are staying, and they are not going anywhere at this time. Reporting live just south of Shepherd on Victoria Park Avenue, I'm Andrew Brennan. I'll send it back to you both inside.
8: Thank you, Andrew. Police, meantime, are on the hunt for two suspects following a deadly daylight shooting in Brampton.
7: It happened yesterday afternoon, and police are urging anyone with information to come forward. CTV's John Musselman has been following the investigation and joins us live with more details. John.
13: Well, Nathan, this is a very busy family neighborhood. People riding their bikes, walking their dogs. We saw children out playing in parks. And right behind me, in the middle of the afternoon, six gunshots went off yesterday afternoon.
14: The deadly shooting took place on the street just after 3:30 on Sunday afternoon in this Brampton neighborhood near Sandalwood Parkway and Chincoosey Road. This neighbor, who did not want to be identified, says he heard multiple shots ring out.
15: So when I heard, like, about, I think it was six consecutive bangs, it was all, like, perfectly timed to one another. Bang, bang, bang, bang, bang, bang.
14: When police arrived on the scene, they found a man in his 20s suffering from gunshot wounds. Witnesses say he was taken out of a house he may have run towards before he collapsed. He was rushed to a hospital, but he did not survive. Two suspects wearing dark clothing fled the area on foot. The brazen afternoon shooting has neighbors feeling unsettled. They say the bullets could have hit anyone.
16: A lot of, like, parents in the neighborhood that take their kids for walks. So I know a lot of the neighbors were concerned that, you know, what if they were just walking midday with their children and something like that takes place in the intersection, or someone's just, like, running over to the corner store or even to the grocery store just to grab something, grab essentials, and then, you know, something like this happens. So it's very alarming and it's really concerning.
17: It's upsetting. I thought there is some road accident, a lot of cops car. So I was running. I came here to see what happened.
14: Peel police sealed off the intersection and several homes while they conducted their investigation. They were also canvassing the area for any home security video.
18: There are tons of people out and about in that neighborhood, access to nearby parks and nearby plazas. There were vehicles inadvertently struck by gunfire in this exchange. So we're very, very lucky that no one else was hurt.
14: The name of the victim has not been released. Investigators won't say if the victim and the suspects knew each other. The motive for the shooting remains under investigation.
13: Again, police are looking for two suspects in connection with this homicide. If you have any information, you're asked to call Peel Regional Police. Reporting live in Brampton, I'm John Musselman. I'll send it back to you, Nathan.
7: Thank you, John. We have more news in a moment, but first a look at the forecast. Here's a live shot. Lots of sunshine still. We are out of the heat wave, but not out of the heat entirely, as we are early in the season of summer. Lindsay Morrison has a look at the current conditions. Hey, Lindsay.
19: Hey, Nathan. Yeah, and overall this week, we are expecting temperatures to be seasonal or slightly above. Although, interestingly, today you might have found some relief if you were in communities like Burlington, Oakville, even Grimsby, thanks to an east wind off Lake Ontario. But temperature-wise, it is 26 degrees this hour at Pearson Airport. It feels like 34, so still a bit muggy out there. There's the east wind. It's a little breezy, especially around our neck of the woods. We did have some showers earlier today around Niagara region. Those have now pulled out. It's looking like a nice evening with a warm overnight low of 20 degrees. And coming up, we'll take you through the forecast for the week ahead, including showing you when we could get into a few rain showers. That is all ahead. But for now, Michelle, I'm going to send it over to you.
8: Thank you, Lindsay. Also tonight, an unprovoked coyote attack. A toddler bitten while on a playground in Whitby just 2 weeks after a little boy was attacked.
7: But first, the search is on for a driver. This follows a deadly hit and run in Mississauga.
18: It did not stop. The driver made no attempt to check on the person that they hit, and they continued eastbound along Eglinton Avenue. There was substantial evidence collected at the scene, including CCTV footage and debris that's been analyzed by our Major Collision Bureau now, who are now tasked with identifying this driver, and undoubtedly will make that identification pretty soon. So we are appealing to that driver, listen, it's a matter of time before we find you. Get yourself some legal advice and turn yourself into police.
7: It happened shortly after 6 Sunday morning near Eglinton and Aaron Mills Parkway. A woman in her 30s was rushed to hospital where she later died. Police are searching for the driver of what's believed to be a white 2015 to 2020 Mercedes GLA 250. They say the driver ran a red light and left the scene heading east on Eglinton.
8: Durham Regional Police have issued a warning after a toddler was bitten by a coyote in an unprovoked attack in Whitby. The 2-year-old boy was at a playground in Vanier Park when a coyote attacked him around 8:30 last night. Police say the child was bitten on the face before his guardian and several bystanders were able to scare the animal away. And keep in mind, 2 weeks ago, about 2.5 kilometers away, another toddler, a little boy, was bitten by a coyote and hospitalized. Police are reminding people to keep a close eye on children and to keep their pets on a short leash.
7: 2 dogs were shot and killed inside a Rexdale home. Police were called to a home near Rexdale and Bergamot Avenue around 10:15 a.m. So far, there's been no word on any suspects or motive. An investigation is underway. The supporters of a popular downtown bar are celebrating a victory tonight. Sneaky D's has been spared the wrecking ball, and redevelopment plans for the property have been withdrawn following a lengthy battle.
8: The spot has been a favorite for many decades, and thanks to a last-minute discovery, it will continue to serve beer and nachos to hungry patrons. CTV's Beth McDonnell has been following this story. She joins us live with more. Beth.
20: Michelle, this is very good news for people who love Sneaky D's. The decision being attributed to community organizing and good research.
21: Sneaky D's is safe! Yeah!
20: Jubilation after an intense battle. To save one of the city's most cherished cultural spaces on the corner of College and Bathurst, known for hosting live music, community events, and, yes, it's nachos. Mayor Olivia Chow showing her support by posting this video enjoying a large plate after the news came down. In a letter late Friday afternoon, the developer notified the city it would withdraw its application for the condo that would have seen the landmark torn down and reopen a new Sneaky D's in the building's basement. Activists closely involved celebrated the win by tearing down the project billboard outside.
22: We all feel incredible about this accomplishment.
23: Elation and relief.
24: The activists let me know they had heard that the Royal Bank still owned its own property.
20: Diane Sachs, the city councilor for the area, says the saga dates back 6 years when the applicant certified it owned 5 properties for the project, with city staff ultimately recommending council approve demolition of Sneaky D's. The chip started to fall after she heard the Royal Bank next door, also set to be swallowed for the condo, wasn't in fact owned by the developer. She says she asked for a title search, which revealed the developer only owned 2 of the 5 properties, and reached out to Royal Bank. A few days later, the bank replied to the city in a letter stating, RBC is not a participant in any such development program on its lands, and RBC operates a retail bank branch at this site and intends to carry on with its use. Sachs says about an hour after the letter, the applicant sent its own letter withdrawing plans for the condo.
24: Planning lawyers tell me they've never seen anything like it. It doesn't make any financial sense for the applicant to spend hundreds and hundreds of thousands of dollars on an application if they don't then have the right to use the land.
20: While Sneaky D's lives on for now, the activists say the fight to permanently save it isn't over. They're now looking at how to secure the building with heritage protection and have questions how the city was able to make such an error.
22: It's been 6 years and no one bothered to check who owned each plot of land. That is just mind-blowing. Not only how did it happen, how many times in the past did it happen already, and what can the city do moving forward to prevent this?
23: It's a head-scratcher for sure. It's very confusing and concerning.
20: Without imminent closure, staff and customers are feeling positive. There is more time at this beloved space.
25: I'm glad that, they're not tearing down another institution in the city.
26: It was always one of the spots that I would go, so I'm so happy that it still will be here.
20: Here for the food, music, and the community. We reached out to the city for comment on how the ownership of lands was missed and if anything will be done differently in the future. It is working on our request. We also reached out to the firm communicating for the developer, but have not yet heard back. Reporting live on Beth McDonnell, Michelle and Nathan, back to you.
8: Thank you, Beth. Premier Doug Ford and his Alberta counterpart, Danielle Smith, have unveiled a proposed route for a new crude oil pipeline between their two provinces.
7: Leaders have pitched the project as a way to create jobs while also strengthening Canada's energy security. CTV's Queen's Park Bureau Chief Siobhan Morris has the latest. Siobhan.
0: Well, Premier Doug Ford says this is a win-win-win for Ontario, Alberta, and the rest of Canada. But we talked to one expert who is skeptical this plan will ever come to fruition.
1: It's a new vision to move oil 3,300 kilometers across multiple provinces. The premiers of Alberta and Ontario are calling it the Northern Shield Energy Corridor, a pipeline.
2: Built using Canadian steel by Canadian workers that will bring oil from Hardisty, Alberta, to new and expanded refineries in Sarnia, Ontario.
1: The hope is to make Canada more energy independent.
3: To make sure we are never beholden to the whims of the American administration of the day.
1: Moving some 500,000 barrels a day through the West-East pipeline, growing up to 800,000.
4: There is also an opportunity to eventually use this corridor to reach the Atlantic Ocean, which would allow Alberta to provide reliable energy to our nation's European allies.
1: A feasibility study of this proposal was launched in the fall. So far, it has buy-in of Saskatchewan's leader, but not Ontario's neighbor, Premier Wab Kanu.
2: He has to consult a little more with his folks in Manitoba, but we'll work something out.
1: Doug Ford says he'd rather have a private firm finance the project, but he's open to using public dollars.
2: I think it's a great investment, no matter if it's the government that will get a good ROI over a certain period of time.
5: This pipeline has a very low probability of success.
1: This former oil industry player says if the goal is to make sure refineries in Sarnia have supply to work with,
5: which I think is a legitimate concern given that Michigan wants to shut Line 5, I think we should be working on rail unloading facilities
1: rather than build an entirely new pipeline.
5: It should take at least a decade and probably cost north of $50 billion. Seems like a very expensive insurance policy.
0: Ontario says it's already started consultations with Indigenous communities. As for that feasibility study, it should be done by the end of the year, and that's when we should get a better handle on what the costs might be. Reporting live from Queen's Park, I'm Siobhan Morris. Nathan and Michelle, back to you.
7: Thank you, Siobhan. To the latest now from the FIFA World Cup. We're at the point of the tournament where fans are hoping their teams make it through the round of 16 and into the quarterfinals.
8: Just a little over an hour ago, it was Spain versus Portugal. Spain is moving on after a 1-0 decision, and Portugal is going home. Our Jessica Smith was out watching with fans today, and Jess, we're at that point in the tournament where these losses are a lot harder to stomach for fans.
6: Yeah, and emotions are running high. Thousands of people flooded Nathan Phillips Square to watch those two FIFA powerhouses, Spain and Portugal, go head-to-head. Now, Spain was the favorite by a slim margin, but both teams have a storied history at the FIFA World Cup, and it was a game to watch. The game took place in Arlington, Texas at Dallas Stadium, and here in the city of Toronto, thousands of people made their way to Nathan Phillips Square to take in all of the action. All eyes were on Portugal star Cristiano Ronaldo. As he noted, this is his last World Cup, and on the other side, Spain's young phenom, Lamine Yamal, was also one to watch. Emotions were high in the crowd. Spain scored the only and winning goal of the game by Mikel Merino in extra time. Fans rooting for Spain were overwhelmed with excitement. Take a listen.
27: Crazy game. They always doubted us. I'm sorry to say, but Ronaldo airport that way. Spain for the World Cup, baby. Spain, they're taking it this year. Let's go.
28: Amazing game. I don't have any other words. Like, Spain all the way. Lamine Yamal, he's not fit, but he's showing up, and that's all that matters. And in the end, they kept it together.
29: What is it about the World Cup that brings people together? Because I feel like win, lose, it doesn't matter. Everybody here loves this game so much.
28: I think that's just the beautiful game, right? Like, football brings everyone together. It's a sport for everyone in the world. That's why I love it so much, and that's why even, like, my peers who are, like, fans of Portugal, they also love the game, and we come here and we celebrate together because we love the game so much. It brings communities together, I think.
30: No?
6: There were tears of joy in the crowd for the fans of Spain, tears of some sadness for the fans of Portugal, and because it's Cristiano Ronaldo's last World Cup. But the FIFA action isn't over. We have Belgium and the U.S. going on later on this evening, so still lots of football to watch. Reporting live, I'm Jessica Smith. I'll send things back inside to the studio.
9: Ferran Torres, Ronaldo need extra time. Was brilliantly finished by the versatile Mikel Merino.
7: That's the goal that's sending Spain to the quarterfinal. Substitute Mikel Merino broke through the Portuguese defense in stoppage time to break a scoreless tie. Spain went on to win it 1-0. The game was the last of Cristiano Ronaldo's World Cup career, leaving the field to cheers from the sold-out crowd. Ronaldo's last World Cup goal was scored in Toronto last Thursday. Spain will now face whoever wins tonight's matchup between the U.S. and Belgium. Tonight's game will be broadcast live on TSN starting at 8 o'clock Eastern Time. The winner plays Spain on Friday in Los Angeles.
8: And still ahead, controversy at the World Cup, raising questions about the influence of politics on the pitch. FIFA under fire after a call from President Trump gets a suspended U.S. star player back in action. Coaches with the FC Porto Academy hosted a youth soccer camp at Weston Lions Park today.
7: CTV's Mike Walker has more on the efforts to grow the game.
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12: It's amazing. It's very fun and so cool to have the coaches from Portugal here to come train us.
10: Every summer, FC Porto holds its world camps at select cities across the globe. Four of its youth academy coaches have made the trip from Portugal.
11: 1 minute, come on!
10: It's their first time here, and the drills are from the official coaching methodology of the professional Portuguese club.
13: We're going to talk a little bit about the nutrition, psychological, and everything that is relationship with the football.
10: Nearly 200 soccer players between 6 and 17 years old have registered for this unique and elite week-long training camp, which is a partnership with North York Academy.
14: It's a bit more intense. There's a lot more people here, and there's a lot more pressure.
15: It's an excellent opportunity for all Canadian players to learn a European methodology, specifically from FC Porto, the way they play, their technical training, their tactical training.
10: This camp comes on the heels of Canada's historic World Cup run, plus Portugal's knockout win against Croatia at Toronto Stadium last week. For some of these young players, all of this is motivation to take their game to the next level.
12: I hope I learn new things so that I can play more, maybe professional when I grow up.
16: I always want to play professional. I want to at least get a play in university. Honestly, we're very lucky to have people of this class.
10: This under 16 team recently played a tournament in Portugal and saw huge success on the pitch. Their only loss was in the championship game.
16: Surprised a bit how good we did. And, I mean, we've been working for it a lot.
10: Now hoping to catch the eyes of these coaches, in some cases, a standout player is invited to a week-long training experience at the club's academy in Portugal.
16: That'd be amazing. It's definitely a once-in-a-lifetime experience that we have.
10: For Porto's coaches, this camp goes beyond the drills. They say it's all about building teamwork and confidence.
13: The most exciting thing for us is they feel good to play football.
10: And to help grow the beautiful game. Mike Walker, CTV News.
7: We're learning more about the sprawling investigation into the hit ordered on a supervisor at a Toronto jail and its links to accused drug kingpin and former Olympian Ryan Whiting.
8: As John Woodward reports, released court documents suggest some of this may have been made possible by an unusual connection between a guard and an inmate.
17: Gunmen targeted several Toronto area addresses last June, including the home of a manager at the Toronto South Detention Center, sparking a major investigation about who ordered the hits that ensnared 28 people, including police officers.
19: It's huge. I mean, it's the largest corruption case Toronto police have ever dealt with.
17: New documents released after an application by several media outlets, including CTV News, shed light on the theories held by investigators as they tried to get search warrants and wiretaps. Among those charged, Constable Timothy Barnhart, who is accused of searching police databases for the target's address. These new documents allege he searched a license plate number originally spotted by this prison guard, Nishwant Dosanjh, who is alleged to have taken a picture of the target's vehicle in the jail parking lot. Dosanjh had been in a romantic relationship with this man, inmate Gurpreet Singh, who the documents alleged may have ordered the hit. That's the same Gurpreet Singh that's charged in the U.S., accused of working with accused drug kingpin and former Olympic medalist Ryan Wedding. He was arrested earlier this year.
3: I worked organized crime for years, and the connections are always amazing.
17: Former OPP commissioner, you know, Chris Lewis said a jail would be the natural place where many of these people would meet.
3: Every jail, provincial and federal, it's the same. Everybody knows everybody.
4: Lawyers for Dosanjh and Singh stressed that months after these search warrants were executed, there have been no charges against either of them, and said that Dosanjh has been cooperating with investigators.
17: As for that romantic relationship, that sometimes happens in jails, said former Toronto detective Mark Mendelson, but could be a big conflict of interest.
19: That's the last person you want supervising an inmate that you've already had a relationship with in the past. It's just wrong on every front.
17: The judge has said she'll be looking at publication bans at a later time, so there could be more information that comes out. John Woodward, CTV News.
7: Ahead of this week's NATO summit, the head of the alliance has demanded member states present clear plans to meet defense spending targets. Now, today, he spoke of Canada and the Europeans stepping up.
18: I had a good visit last week with President Trump, and we discussed the staggering increase in defense spending by Europeans and Canadians. And of course, this is because of Putin and Russia and Ukraine, but also because he, President Trump, has been extremely forceful encouraging us to do this.
7: Mark Rutte says some countries still struggle with the old 2% GDP threshold, but insists Canada and Europe are expected to spend $258 billion more in defense this year and next. The 32 nations agreed last year to invest 5% of GDP. Returning to our World Cup coverage, in a stunning decision by FIFA, a star player for the U.S. will be in the lineup tonight against Belgium after his one-game suspension was overturned.
8: The decision followed a phone call by U.S. President Donald Trump to the head of FIFA. CTV's Washington Bureau Chief Joy Malbin reports.
20: So, yeah, I did. I spoke to Johnny.
1: President Donald Trump confirming he made that controversial call, asking his friend, FIFA's President Gianni Infantino, to review the red card suspension of America's hottest player, Fuller and Balogun. Trump called the referee's decision horrible and, quote, a little bit suspect, even calling on reporters to check the referee's past.
20: I asked for a review because I didn't think it was a foul. And, you know, again, I'm good at this stuff. I didn't think it was a foul. I thought it was two great athletes that crashed into each other.
1: FIFA's highly unusual reversal overturns the red card suspension, and the Belgians are furious. Their coach thought it was an April Fool's joke.
21: It's a bad, bad, bad, bad, bad decision. Not good for the sport.
1: And Europe's governing soccer body said FIFA had crossed a red line.
22: It is remarkable that the president has entered the conversation. And I think that's the thing. And you'd be very concerned about the slippery slope. King Charles, does he want to weigh in on last night's red card for an English player?
1: So will the appearance of political influence sully the beautiful game? Here's what World Cup fans had to say.
23: It's just the reversal is a little weird and the timing's a little strange.
24: Definitely think that Trump played a Trump card. I'd be really annoyed if I was a Belgium fan. It's good for the USA, though.
1: And today, FIFA dismissed an appeal by the Belgians, clearing the way for America's star striker to play against Belgium in that big match tonight. Joy Malbin, CTV News, Washington.
7: Nearly 10 million people are without power in Cuba after the national electric grid collapsed around midday. The government says it has activated protocols to restore electricity, and an investigation into the cause of the outage has begun. Nearly two-thirds of the island was already without power before today. Cuba has suffered similar incidents for months, linked in part to a decrepit grid and a U.S. oil blockade. The country produces only 40% of the fuel it needs.
8: His 17 years as an astronaut were capped off by a historic trip to the moon. Now Jeremy Hansen is launching the next step in his journey of discovery. The 50-year-old from London, Ontario, announcing today he's leaving the Canadian Space Agency. The CSA says Hansen will pursue new professional opportunities. As of September, he will transition into a reservist role with the Royal Canadian Air Force. Hansen says that's a deliberate move designed to leave the door open for ongoing ways to support Canada's space development. He was a member of the Artemis II mission that flew around the moon in April, the first humans to do that in more than half a century. The crew also went further from Earth than anyone previous. And Hansen released a statement today that reads in part, "My deepest gratitude to the Canadian Armed Forces, the Canadian Space Agency, and the people of Canada for the opportunity to serve the past 32 years. I stand in awe of those who serve our nation and build our future."
7: Coming up, one of the most frightening characters in Greek mythology seen in a modern light. We look into the eyes of the cast and director of Medusa after the break.
0: And I'm Pat Foran. Coming up on Consumer Alert, many Canadians are traveling to Europe this summer for a vacation. A couple planned a holiday over a year ago, but the tour was canceled at the last minute. The tour is being refunded, but not the flights over. I'll have that story just ahead.
2: We are now nearly 1 week into July, and it was a sweltering start to the month. Let's recap Canada Day. 36 degrees, record heat and humidity. It felt like 48 out there. Seasonal norm, though, is 27 degrees, and we were much closer to that today with a daytime high of 26 degrees. The next few days will bring us some heat and humidity. Of course, it's all relative compared to the heat wave last week, but 30 degrees by Wednesday, and then perhaps some rain on Thursday. Stay with us. A full look at your weather forecast is coming up.
5: And now your summer forecast with Ariana.
6: A major heat wave's moving in, courtesy of Love Island, USA. Forecasts predict 100% chance of romance and drama. Team, how's it feeling out there? Whew, temps are climbing fast. We're seeing hot spots nationwide. No doubt this will be the hottest season yet.
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8: When you travel, you can book guided tours. What happens if a company cancels your tour at the last minute? Here's Pat Foran and Consumer Alert. Pat.
9: Thanks, Nathan and Michelle. A couple planned their trip to Europe more than a year ago and were excited to go with a tour group. But before they were to leave, they were told the tour was canceled, leaving them with airline tickets they no longer needed.
10: It was devastating for me.
9: Janet Somali of Mississauga was excited to fulfill a lifelong dream by traveling to Switzerland. She and her husband booked a guided tour over a year ago that was to leave in May.
10: I had already bought my euro money and my Swiss francs in preparation for the trip.
9: But 1 month before the trip, they got a notice from the travel company that said the tour had been canceled due to a lack of interest.
10: We got notification that the land tour was canceled because there was not enough sales.
9: The travel group said it would refund the cost of the tour, but Somali says she also paid for two round-trip tickets to Paris for $1,800. She felt she deserved a refund for those, too.
10: I can understand if cancellations are due to, say, you know, natural disasters or things of that sort, but not because there's not enough sales.
9: She booked with Trip2Go. A spokesperson told CTV News, cancellations due to insufficient participation can occur when minimum operating requirements are not met. In line with our policies, affected travelers were offered either a full refund for the land tour package or a free rescheduled departure date.
11: It's different depending on whether it's a packaged tour or individually purchased.
9: The Travel Industry Council of Ontario, TICO, says if you book a package deal with a flight included with a tour, then you should get a full refund. But when you book a flight separately from a tour, you usually won't get your money back. It's all about the terms and conditions.
11: It's really important to look at the, you know, cancellation fees, rebooking fees.
9: Somali says she didn't feel comfortable flying to Europe without a planned itinerary, so she and her husband stayed home, and they were not refunded the $1,800 for the tickets. And if you're planning a tour, it's often cheaper to book flights on your own. But if you book through a company and they bundle the tour and flights into one package, that can help you if there is a cancellation. On your side, I'm Pat Foran.
12: If you have a consumer story idea, email us at alert@ctv.ca.
7: Well, as we embark on this all new week in July, solid hot summer day, but maybe it felt a little cool because of what we had last week.
8: Yeah, funny, this morning I noticed people were not wearing shorts. It seemed kind of cool, but temperatures have been rising. That's a good sign.
13: Oh, yes. Yeah. Today was a seasonably warm day. We still made it to a high of 26 degrees, felt like 34 even not long ago. But, I mean, compared to temperatures in the mid-30s, feeling into the mid-40s, yes, okay, maybe today felt a little bit cooler, a little more comfortable. Tonight, though, we are in for a warm overnight, and consistent temperatures are in store for this week, along with several sunny days. This is what it looked like earlier today at the Barrie waterfront. Of course, communities like this likely seeing an influx of tourists or people enjoying their summer vacation. And why not? There's so many different great places in Ontario where you can go and enjoy the warm summertime weather. Let's give you an idea of what's in store for the next couple of days in case you're enjoying some summer holidays yourself. It is still feeling like 34 out there at Pearson Airport. It's 26 degrees. As we mentioned a little bit earlier, you might have found it cooler today around the west end of the GTA, right by the water, and then around the Golden Horseshoe and into Niagara, thanks to an easterly wind. Tonight, temperatures just about everywhere, including portions of Cottage Country, above seasonal by a few degrees. 20 degrees is our forecast overnight low in Toronto, and normally 20 degrees is about that threshold where it becomes uncomfortable for sleeping. Hopefully everyone fares all right tonight. Tomorrow, 28 degrees is going to feel like 34, so a couple of degrees warmer. And while there could be some cloud in the morning, we expect lots of sunshine in the afternoon. So perhaps another great day to head to the beach, a splash pad, the pool. Daytime highs in the mid and upper 20s in most areas. Once again, a bit of a breeze in the Burlington area, making it a little bit cooler. But a 30-degree day, feeling like 36, is what we're expecting in Huntsville tomorrow. And once again, we expect most communities to be at an 8 or a 9 on the UV index. That is very high, so you know what to do. Slather on that SPF. We did have some more cloud cover and some showers along the north shore of Lake Erie today and into Niagara. Couple of little bubbles here on the radar north and northwest of Toronto, bringing a few showers to some select areas, but very isolated in nature. It's going to be quiet for us the next couple of days here. Even this front looks to be dry. High pressure in place, so you may be wondering, when is the rain coming to the GTA? I know we've had some severe thunderstorms in recent days, but it's looking quiet and dry for the next few here. A heads up for Thursday. It looks like perhaps in the afternoon we're going to get into some wet weather, maybe some embedded thunderstorms with that one. And then Friday could be an unsettled day also. So this is your 7-day forecast. Temperature cooling slightly, but just to seasonal by Friday. And then the weekend is looking pretty good right now. Mainly sunny skies for your Saturday. Warm at 28 degrees. We're going to increase the cloud cover slightly for Sunday and into the day on Monday. That's the weather for now. Michelle, over to you.
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2: Cardiac patients, understandably, have a lot of concerns about surgery, and pain is a big one.
3: But new techniques at St. Michael's Hospital are showing excellent results while minimizing exposure to opiate medications. We get the details from our health reporter, Pauline Chan.
4: So first of all, we want to...
5: Heart surgeon Dr. Subodh Verma says fear of pain can sometimes be so great, patients hesitate at life-saving surgery.
6: And as a result of that, a number of people every year at our institution choose alternatives, i.e. either we won't have surgery or we'll have something else done, but don't open my chest.
7: They said you have severe blockages of the heart arteries and you will need surgery.
5: Back in 2024, Ernie Cole faced heart surgery and post-operative pain was a big fear.
7: My close friend told me that they wanted to die the first day after surgery. It was so painful.
5: Dr. Ahmed Ali says during surgery, they must cut through the breastbone, which is later wired back together.
8: But there is still a little bit of degree of movement, and that causes a significant amount of pain. And the pain is usually managed with opioid medication.
5: Unlike the gases and other anesthetic medications available, opiates used to offer more reliable effects on things like blood pressure. But Ernie was part of a recent study testing the use of nerve blocks, a form of local anesthesia, in heart surgery.
9: The study looked at 340 patients over the past couple of years in Toronto, Halifax, Calgary, and Vancouver.
7: Quite frankly, it was amazing. Obviously, I still had pain, but I woke up very easily from the anesthesia, and my family tells me I was very relaxed. I even smiled as I woke up.
8: Our local anesthetic technique has shown that we could provide the same degree of pain relief and reduce the opioid medication in the hospital significantly.
5: One in 10 people who are exposed to opioids develop a dependency on the drug.
6: If cardiac surgery can be the first exposure for opioids for people, then heart surgeons also have the responsibility of finding solutions to limit that exposure.
5: Dr. Verma hopes their study will lead to new pain relief guidelines to reduce the use of opiates in heart surgeries across Canada and beyond. Pauline Chan, CTV News.
3: You may be familiar with the Greek myth of Medusa, a woman violated by the god Poseidon whose head is overrun by snakes.
2: The new play delves into her rage by offering an immersive live experience. CTV's Andrea Case reports on this world premiere.
10: The Greek myth of Medusa, in the hands of acclaimed Canadian playwright Erin Shields, becomes a woman trying to assert her power while surrounded by forces conspiring to diminish it. And with it comes rage.
11: It's really cathartic playing Medusa because she's allowing me free parts of myself that I don't think I wanted to share with people.
10: Gord Rand plays Poseidon, the god who violates Medusa.
12: I don't know what it's like to play Elon Musk, but he's probably the, you know, or Donald Trump, but they're probably the closest we've got to the kind of gods who can just do whatever the hell they want and not think about it, not feel anything, blame everything on everybody else. And it's not a pleasant thing to think about, but as far as playing a character goes, it gives you a lot of freedom.
10: Freedom for him, not so for Medusa.
11: She lives in isolation. She never actually goes out to kill people. People come to her and she turns them to stone by looking, if they look into her eyes. So she's not a villain in the way we understand villains to be.
10: And yes, her hair is represented by snakes. This is an immersive production. Each of the snakes have their own dialogue, the voices in her head. The entire audience wears original 3D printed headsets that sit over your ears, so the voices in Medusa's head can be heard in yours. From the Greek tragedy to modern day, the immortal Medusa travels thousands of years into the future and now runs a rage room.
13: of a place where women can go and break things that they bring in as a way of exercising their demons with people in their life, potentially with the men in their life, ex-partners who may have treated them badly, bosses.
10: Which leads to a larger objective in the show. And for those who have their own rage, there is a rage room in Toronto. But if you want to experience this immersive production, Medusa is on stage now at Soul Pepper Theater until Sunday. Andrea Case, CTV News.
2: 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We preview the retirement plan and DeMar DeRozan's possible role.
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1: The Toronto Raptors are holding a news conference tomorrow morning featuring, quote, a special guest. The event comes after the club reportedly struck a deal with the LA Clippers to bring Kawhi Leonard back to Toronto. It's expected the transaction will be finalized sometime this week. The Raptors GM and executive vice president will attend what the team is calling a milestone team announcement tomorrow. Leonard was a major factor when the Raptors won their first NBA title in 2019.
2: Tomorrow's news conference is also happening as Kyle Lowry says he wants to retire as a Raptor. Today, the franchise icon posted a video online teasing something.

0: Lowry looks to be in retirement mode, practicing his golf swing. He also receives a number of texts and calls from former teammates and other people associated with the team, and that included, you might have seen there, DeMar DeRozan, leading some to speculate about a possible reunion of the two good friends in Toronto.
1: The Toronto Blue Jays open a three-game series against the Giants tonight after their bats went cold in Seattle over the weekend.
2: As he lashes a ball to left field, and that's going to be over the head of a Rosarena and off the base of the wall. Vladdy on his way to second and in there ahead of the throw.
1: The Jays were outscored 15-0 in back-to-back shutout losses and are now six games below 500. Kevin Gausman gets the start in San Francisco tonight.
0: And just ahead, it makes snow sense. A massive pile of snow still stands in Barrie, although it's not white anymore. How it managed to last this long, coming up.

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10: It is the height of summer, but a large pile of snow, dirt, and debris near Downsview Park has withstood the heat wave.
11: The CTV News shopper passed over the snow storage facility this morning, which is one of five established in the city to deal with the aftermath of major storms. The city experienced one of its snowiest winters this year, including a massive storm January 26th, which dumped 46 centimeters of snow at Pearson Airport. That broke a single-day snowfall record set back in 1966. Are we sure that's snow?
10: I want to dig into it. Well, not personally, but I'd be curious to
11: cold.
10: See. I know, but you know what? Now that we're talking about snow, and don't you remember how brutal the winter was at times? This is such a great reminder to soak it all in, and today was a pretty lovely day.
12: Yeah, today was a great day. It was another warm day, not as hot as the heat wave, but I'm happy to say that we also have no snow in our forecast. We can wait a couple more months for that to return. Here's one more look at the satellite and radar. All is pretty dry. Couple of spotty showers in parts of southern Ontario, but not many. It's a lovely evening out there. Tomorrow's going to be another hot day. 28 degrees will feel like 34, and we've got lots of sunshine out there. If the kids are off to camp, maybe pack them an extra water bottle. Don't forget the sunscreen. And then the 7-day forecast shows a chance of wet weather both Thursday and Friday, but the weekend so far is looking dry. Michelle and Nathan.
10: Great to see you. Thank you, Lindsay. That's it for us, but you can catch Omar Sajuddin at 11 tonight for CTV National News, followed by Zoraida Allman with your next local newscast at 11:30.
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0: One person is dead. Another is injured following gun violence near Victoria Park and the 401. And two dogs have been found fatally shot inside a home in Rexdale. And police warning the public after a two-year-old boy was injured in a coyote attack at Vanier Park in Whitby. It's 7 o'clock, 26 degrees. This is Toronto's breaking news, CP24, and I'm Liz West. Police investigating a deadly shooting near Victoria Park and the 401. A second victim was found injured in a different location not far away, and police believe they are connected. We're live to CP24's Andrew Brennan now with the latest on what we know. Andrew, what can you tell us?
1: Well, Liz, as we've been looking not only at this scene particularly here, but also the one where our colleague CTV Sean Leithong has been at for several hours now, about a kilometer south from where I'm standing, also on the corner of Victoria Park. We've been trying to figure out, as police have said, they believe these incidents are connected, and also they talk about these things happening at the same time, roughly 3:20 in the afternoon. So what I can show you as I get out of the way right now, a few things have changed. One, in the background, you may notice there's a forensics truck that has now arrived on scene here. Also, we've been seeing police taking photos. Right now, you can see them taking photos, looking to be at the yellow bollards, the concrete barriers that are behind all of these parked cars here. And these poles, by the way, as we were looking at them in closer detail and a little further up, we did happen to see what appears to be blood that is on several of them. Now, one of them happens to be at an angle that's roughly 50 degrees, maybe even 45. And as you can see, this vehicle that police are taking their most care looking and inspecting at right now, it's not actually parked in a full parking lot. It's on to the sidewalk. And also, it appears that it actually did hit that bollard and did so at speed. We actually spoke with one of the business owners in this plaza here at Esquire, which again is about a kilometer away from where police say they found a victim who had been shot, ultimately found by first responders with no vital signs and declared dead on scene. But they say that, again, that's a kilometer away from here. But what we have been sort of looking at as this has been going on in the inspection of this vehicle, we had someone who's in one of the nearby businesses here tell us that they were, when they first came outside, seeing the chaos here with all of the police and also several ambulances, they said that the police were talking about a vehicle hitting that bollard, and also they had an employee tell them that they saw one of the victims being taken into an ambulance. Very little details we were able to get on that person that was taken into that ambulance, rushed to hospital at last word, still fighting for their life. But one thing I will say, as we were here, our colleague Sean Leithong, a kilometer south of us, was talking to people at the other believed to be linked scene of this apparent double shooting. Here's what they were telling him.
2: Yeah, I was just playing my video game, right? And I heard, like, I don't know if I heard gunshots or something. I look on my window because we live right there. I just see a dude in orange just sprawled out on the pavement. I left my room to go tell my mom. Then I came back and I see a whole other dude with blood coming out of his head and all that type of bad stuff.
3: We saw the police with the big rifles
2: running the scene.
3: On the scene, and then we noticed it was a deceased person.
1: And another woman that he spoke to down there, again, a kilometer away from where we are, just on the other side of the 401, they were talking about a vehicle, an SUV, in fact, that fled the scene, even running a red light, scraping their vehicle. Now, they talk about an SUV that was a dark or blue color, and they also talked about the damage to their vehicle as if it was scraped along the side. Now, as police have been investigating here, there are scrape marks along the right side of this vehicle, which would correspond with the vehicle, according to this witness, that hit theirs and fled the scene. We are awaiting getting more information from police to try to see if two and two is being put together right now, Liz, and making this four. But right now, this is all just being looked at and put together. We will send it back to you inside. We're awaiting an update from Toronto Police, however, expected to be in the next hour, and we'll see what's been learnt at this point. Back to you for now.
0: All right. Thank you for that, Andrew. We'll check back in with you. CP24's Andrew Brennan. Now, police are investigating after two dogs were fatally shot at a home in Rexdale. Officers responded to the scene. It was around 10:45 this morning at Rexdale Boulevard and Bergamot Avenue. The dogs were found with gunshots and eventually pronounced dead. Police say they cannot confirm if this is related to a man who showed up at Toronto Hospital with gunshot wounds about 25 minutes later. He has life-threatening injuries, and investigators are appealing for witnesses. Peel police are on the hunt for two suspects following a deadly daylight shooting in Brampton yesterday afternoon, as CTV's John Musselman reports.
4: The deadly shooting took place on the street just after 3:30 on Sunday afternoon in this Brampton neighborhood near Sandalwood Parkway and Chincoosey Road. This neighbor, who did not want to be identified, says he heard multiple shots ring out.
5: So when I heard, like, about, I think it was six consecutive bangs, it was all, like, perfectly timed to one another. Bang, bang, bang, bang, bang, bang.
4: When police arrived on the scene, they found a man in his 20s suffering from gunshot wounds. Witnesses say he was taken out of a house he may have run towards before he collapsed. He was rushed to a hospital, but he did not survive. Two suspects wearing dark clothing fled the area on foot. The brazen afternoon shooting has neighbors feeling unsettled. They say the bullets could have hit anyone.
6: A lot of, like, parents in the neighborhood that take their kids for walks. So I know a lot of the neighbors were concerned that, you know, what if they were just walking midday with their children and something like that takes place in the intersection, or someone's just, like, running over to the corner store or even to the grocery store just to grab something, grab essentials, and then, you know, something like this happens. So it's very alarming and it's really concerning.
7: It's upsetting. I thought there is some road accident, a lot of cops car. So I was running. I came here to see what happened.
4: Peel police sealed off the intersection and several homes while they conducted their investigation. They were also canvassing the area for any home security video.
8: There are tons of people out and about in that neighborhood, access to nearby parks and nearby plazas. There were vehicles inadvertently struck by gunfire in this exchange. So we're very, very lucky that no one else was hurt.
4: The name of the victim has not been released. Investigators won't say if the victim and the suspects knew each other. The motive for the shooting remains under investigation. John Musselman, CTV News.
0: Peel police believe they know the type of vehicle involved in a deadly hit-and-run in Mississauga. The collision happened around 6:10. It was Sunday morning at Eglinton and Aaron Mills Parkway, leaving a woman in her 30s dead. Police say they're looking for the driver of what's believed to be a white 2015 to 2020 Mercedes GLA 250, which ran a red light and then sped away from the scene eastbound on Eglinton.
8: It did not stop. The driver made no attempt to check on the person that they hit, and they continued eastbound along Eglinton Avenue. There was substantial evidence collected at the scene, including CCTV footage and debris that's been analyzed by our Major Collision Bureau now, who are now tasked with identifying this driver, and undoubtedly will make that identification pretty soon. So we are appealing to that driver. Listen, it's a matter of time before we find you. Get yourself some legal advice and turn yourself into police.
0: Police have provided CP24 with this image of the suspect vehicle. If you take a look, police say they have extensive footage of Sunday morning's deadly collision. They're confident they will eventually identify the driver involved. And police are investigating after a woman was stabbed in an apartment building in Scarborough, and that happened this morning. Chopper 24 over the scene at Kingston Road in Lawrence. Police say they were called here just after 5:30 a.m. Officers found a woman there. She was rushed to hospital. Police say her injuries appear to be non-life-threatening, and the victim and suspect are known to each other. York Regional Police are working to identify a pair of suspects in a smash-and-grab robbery in Richmond Hill. Investigators have released these images of the men that they're looking for, both described as being between 30 to 40 years old, about 5'6". Police say glass cases were smashed, electronics stolen from a store near High Tech and Red Maple Roads yesterday. One suspect was wearing an orange T-shirt and a medical mask, while the other wore a blue T-shirt and a black hat. Anyone with information should call police or Crime Stoppers. And serious injuries for a man when his bicycle collided with a cement truck. This happened near Moss Park. Chopper 24 was over the scene at Queen and Berkeley. You can see here the collision happened around 11:30 this morning, and the collision is under investigation. Another warning from Durham Regional Police after a second child was attacked by a coyote in Whitby. A two-year-old boy was at the playground in Vanier Park. It was near Brock Street and Rossland Road last evening, and that's when he was attacked. Police say he was bitten in the face before his guardian and several bystanders were able to scare the coyote away. 2 weeks ago, a coyote attacked a child near Coronation and Rosslands Roads. Now, Durham Police are reminding people, keep a close eye on on children and put pets on a short leash. Anyone who sees a coyote acting aggressively can call 911. And the plan to demolish Sneaky D's was abruptly withdrawn this weekend, this following weeks of public outcry and a last-minute intervention by RBC. The bank is a location which also sits on land which was set to be redeveloped. CTV's Beth McDonnell has more on the reaction.
9: Sneaky D's is safe! Yeah!
10: Jubilation after an intense battle. To save one of the city's most cherished cultural spaces on the corner of College and Bathurst, known for hosting live music, community events, and, yes, it's nachos. Mayor Olivia Chow showing her support by posting this video enjoying a large plate after the news came down. In a letter late Friday afternoon, the developer notified the city it would withdraw its application for the condo that would have seen the landmark torn down and reopen a new Sneaky D's in the building's basement. Activists closely involved celebrated the win by tearing down the project billboard outside.
11: We all feel incredible about this accomplishment.
12: Elation and relief.
13: The activists let me know they had heard that the Royal Bank still owned its own property.
10: Diane Sachs, the city councillor for the area, says the saga dates back 6 years when the applicant certified it owned 5 properties for the project, with city staff ultimately recommending council approve demolition of Sneaky D's. The chip started to fall after she heard the Royal Bank next door, also set to be swallowed for the condo, wasn't in fact owned by the developer. She says she asked for a title search, which revealed the developer only owned 2 of the 5 properties, and reached out to Royal Bank. A few days later, the bank replied to the city in a letter stating, RBC is not a participant in any such development program on its lands, and RBC operates a retail bank branch at this site and intends to carry on with its use. Sachs says about an hour after the letter, the applicant sent its own letter withdrawing plans for the condo.
13: Planning lawyers tell me they've never seen anything like it. It doesn't make any financial sense for the applicant to spend hundreds and hundreds of thousands of dollars on an application if they don't then have the right to use the land.
10: While Sneaky D's lives on for now, the activists say the fight to permanently save it isn't over. They're now looking at how to secure the building with heritage protection and have questions how the city was able to make such an error.
11: It's been 6 years and no one bothered to check who owned each plot of land. That is just mind-blowing. Not only how did it happen, how many times in the past did it happen already, and what can the city do moving forward to prevent this?
12: It's a head-scratcher for sure. It's very confusing and concerning.
10: Without imminent closure, staff and customers are feeling positive. There is more time at this beloved space.
14: I'm glad that, like, they're not tearing down another institution in the city.
15: It was always one of the spots that I would go, so I'm so happy that it still will be here.
10: Here for the food, music, and the community. Beth McDonnell, CTV News.
0: And a large pile of snow slash dirt and debris near Dansby Park has withstood the recent summer heat wave. Chopper 24 getting this shot over the snow storage facility this morning. One of 5 established in Toronto to deal with major storms. Look at that hunk of I don't even know what. The city experienced one of its snowiest winters this year, and this is where the snow went, collecting the snow from that massive storm on January 26th that dumped 46 centimeters of snow at Pearson Airport, breaking a single-day record for snowfall that dated back to 1966. Well, at 7:14, 26 degrees, feeling like 32 if you're headed out. This is Toronto's breaking news, CP24. We'll have a look at Toronto's top stories next.
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0: Arizona are top stories that we're following. Premier Doug Ford and his Albertan counterpart have unveiled a route for a proposed west-east oil pipeline that would travel through Ontario. And Portugal out of the World Cup after losing to Spain. We'll have reaction from the local Portuguese community. And the Toronto Raptors holding a news conference tomorrow morning. That's where franchise legend Kyle Lowry is expected to announce his retirement. And stay with CP24 for more on these stories. 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That's where people will be able to learn about sustainable solutions, plus how to fix their old and broken items. And to find out more about this, I'm joined by Brampton Library's Chief Executive Officer, Todd Kyle. Thanks for being here, Todd.
1: Good to be here.
0: We've become such a disposable society, and I know Repair Cafe is working to change that mindset. Tell me exactly how the cafe works.
1: Sure. So it's happening from 11 to 3 this Saturday, Four Corners Library, 65 Queen Street East. You can just come in at any time. You don't have to register in advance. Just bring one item per person to be repaired. And we have a group of about 18 volunteers. So you sign in when you get there, let us know what you've got, and you'll be matched with a volunteer who will do their best to repair it.
0: So what are the most common items that are fixable, but which people typically think they aren't, so they just throw them in the garbage?
1: Yeah, so we've seen a lot of things, you know, small appliances, jewelry, lamps, vacuums, in some cases computers, bicycles. So in fact, there'll be some people there from Bike Brampton that will help you get your bike ready for the road in the summer.
0: And what are the easiest items to bring in that typically you walk out and it's like it works perfectly?
1: Yeah, I guess probably in some ways the simpler the better. Certainly the I think the vacuum is one of the ones I've seen the most of, and I'm sure they can do their best and get it working again.
0: And why did you start the cafe in the first place?
1: Yeah, so we've been doing this for, I think it's probably over 10 years now. And of course, it is our way, as you said, to contribute to sustainable society and empower people. You know, people do need access to tools and things that they use to go about their business, and people need access to it. And certainly, quite often, it is easier to repair something instead of throwing it away. So we really want to empower people. It's also a great way for people to make connections in the community, you know, meeting the volunteers, other people that have come by too as well. It's a terrific experience.
0: So I guess part of the idea is that I'll learn how to repair something as well, can do it myself at home, and maybe even, you know, tell that or teach someone else how to do it.
1: Sure. Yes, absolutely. And if you don't have something that you want to bring into repair, we are also going to be doing a tech collect. We have our friends at Let's Get Together who will collect old metal waste, including e-waste. In some cases, if laptops or computers are still usable, they can wipe them and refurbish them, and they'll make sure they bring them to somebody in need in the community.
0: Okay, I'm sure everybody like me has a big bin full of a lot of bits and pieces from the years of having different devices. Thank you so much for being with us tonight.
1: Thank you.
0: That's Brampton Library's Chief Executive Officer, Todd Kyle. Again, the Repair Cafe is Saturday, 11 to 3 at Four Corners Branch Library. It's 7:19, 26 degrees out. This is Toronto's breaking news, CP24. We'll take a look at Toronto's top stories next.
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4: 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The way golf was meant to be played. World number one Scottie Scheffler defends his title at the Open. July 16th to 19th on TSN.
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6: Well, Portugal has been knocked out of the FIFA World Cup.
7: Ferran Torres, we might not need extra time. It's brilliantly finished by the versatile Mikel Merino.
6: Mikel Merino scored Spain's only goal just seconds into stoppage time, winning the round of 16 match 1-0. The loss marks the end of soccer legend Cristiano Ronaldo's World Cup journey, who has said this would be his final tournament. And fans flooded Nathan Phillips Square to catch the two powerhouses go head-to-head. Portugal was the favorite heading into the game by a slim margin, but both teams have storied histories at the World Cup. Many people crying tears of joy for Spain and tears of sadness for Portugal's Cristiano Ronaldo at other watch parties in the city.
8: Crazy game! They always doubted us. I'm sorry to say, but Ronaldo airport that way! Spain for the World Cup, baby! Spain! They're taking it this year! Let's go!
9: Amazing game, amazing game. I don't have any other words. Like, Spain all the way. Lamine Yamal, he's not fit, but he's showing up, and that's all that matters. And in the end, they kept it together.
10: What is it about the World Cup that brings people together? Because I feel like win, lose, it doesn't matter. Everybody here loves this game so much.
9: I think that's just the beautiful game, right? Like, football brings everyone together. It's a sport for everyone in the world. That's why I love it so much, and that's why even, like, my peers who are, like, fans of Portugal, they also love the game, and we come here and we celebrate together because we love the game so much. It brings communities together, I think.
11: Well, it's make me feel really sad. It's we knew it will be a tough game and will be like a very tight, but we should go move forward, like not stop right now. Even especially Ronaldo, it's stopping playing the World Cup. So I think like we should keep going.
12: I'm still feeling proud to be here. They brought us this far, not where we wanted, but thankful for being here. Yeah. They worked hard.
13: It was really nice to watch him. Probably play his last game for Portugal ever. Yeah, it was a great game to watch. Very slow, but the last 90 minutes, it was great.
6: And remember, you can catch all the game action throughout the FIFA World Cup on TSN and select games on CTV and Crave. And switching sports now, the Toronto Raptors are set to hold a news conference tomorrow morning. That's where franchise legend Kyle Lowry will reportedly announce his retirement. TSN's Josh Lewenberg reported last week that Lowry intends to sign a one-day contract to retire as a Raptor and will do so on July 7th. The Raptors describing tomorrow's news conference as a milestone team announcement that will include a special guest. Now, Lowry hinting at his retirement with a post on his Instagram. It shows his phone lighting up with notifications from former teammates, coaches, and Raptors legends, then finishes with him answering a call from DeMar DeRozan, whom he shared a backcourt with for six seasons in Toronto. The news conference at the OVO Athletic Center is set for 9:30 tomorrow morning. And it's 7:25, 26 degrees out. This is Toronto's breaking news, CP24. We'll have a look at Toronto's top stories next.

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0: And one person is dead, another's injured following gun violence near Victoria Park and the 401. And two dogs have been found fatally shot inside a home in Rexdale. And police warning the public after a two-year-old boy was injured in a coyote attack at Vanier Park in Whitby. It is 7:30, 26 degrees out. This is Toronto's breaking news, CP24, and I'm Liz West. Police investigating a deadly shooting near Victoria Park in the 401. A second victim was found injured in a different location not far away, and police believe they are connected. We're going to go live now to CP24's Andrew Brennan, who's there and knows the latest on this investigation. Andrew?
1: And Liz, we all will know the latest on the police investigation in about half hour's time at last check from police. We do know the duty inspector has arrived on scene, and we're expecting to get that update from them for officially where things stand, also what's been going on. But in terms of what we can tell people and also what we've been seeing at this scene, not to mention the other scene, which is about a kilometer, just over a kilometer south of us on a little street called Terraview Boulevard. That street is on the south side of the 401. We are on the north side, just south of Shepherd. Both of these streets hitting Victoria Park Avenue. So let me get out of the way for a quick second, because I want people at home to be able to see a little bit about this police investigation. I want to show a few things that people will be able to see pretty quickly on their screens. One, you may notice that of four cars in front of this bank, one of them is not parked inside an actual parking spot fully. It's actually on the sidewalk. And we've seen tire, markings from tires as they seemingly hit this, the white paint on the side of this sidewalk. And also this vehicle, you can see that there's a block behind it to prevent it from moving. Police have been paying a lot of attention to this SUV. And we did speak with a business owner who was here at the time when this incident took place, this happening around 3:20 p.m., both calls that police responded to. And by the way, just as police are talking about this, they have not said that they definitively say that these two incidents here and the one on Terraview Boulevard are linked, but they say they do believe so. They came in at the same time. They were both reported around 3:20 p.m. But this vehicle, this SUV right here, is the one that police have been paying a lot of attention to. And it is around this location where we see not only blood splatter, but also a lot of different areas that have blood on them. And it's here where police say a second victim, as they describe two victims, one found on scene at the other location. That person was found dead and with vital signs absent and declared dead on location. This person was found here with very serious injuries, and police say they continue, at least at last word, continue to fight for their life in hospital. Now, that's one thing I just wanted to be able to point out very quickly, that this vehicle is where a lot of police are paying a lot of close attention to, and they've been taking a lot of photos, particularly of the sides of it. The second thing I want to point out for our viewers at home is there is a forensics van here, and that's also very much needed when you're talking about either homicides or potential homicides. Now, these are some things we can talk about from this location. Our colleague, Sean Lethong, was a kilometer south of us looking at the first location that police responded to, where, again, a person was found dead. Police saying, again, not much right now. We're expecting that to change. But here is what some people on location told our colleague.
2: It's very sad. It's not a good thing at all. Like, probably going to move out this neighborhood soon anyways.
3: And for me, look at my reaction. I was extremely disturbed. I literally was, if my eyes, I was crying. I was literally, my hands were shaking. I couldn't even believe what I was looking at. I came home from work, and my son's telling me to look out our bedroom window. I would never think that I'd see that today. So it's very disturbing, because spiritually, that's somebody's family member. One minute, you know, they were here, next minute they're gone over again, this like gun violence that's all over our city every time we turn on the news. And now it's like literally in our backyard.
1: And just at the corner, at where that street, Terraview Boulevard, meets Victoria Park, in fact, there was a woman at 3:18 p.m. specifically, who said that she had a vehicle that sideswiped hers, ran a red, and was fleeing the scene, and she described it as an SUV. Now, we are waiting for police to put everything together as they know at this time, or at least what they know at this time, but one thing we can say as police continue to focus on this vehicle behind me, Liz, is that right along the side of of the vehicle. You see scraping marks that would be consistent with where that woman's vehicle was scraped on their side. So putting those together, we have to see where police ultimately say this went. But we're going to send it back inside right now as we await that update from police. Again, expecting that in about half hour's time here at the corner of Victoria Park and Esquire. But back to you for now.
0: Thanks for that, Andrew. We'll check back in with you. And police are investigating after two dogs were fatally shot at a home in Rexdale. Officers responded to the scene. It was around 10:45 this morning at Rexdale Boulevard and Bergamot Avenue. The dogs were found with gunshots and eventually pronounced dead. Police say they cannot confirm if this is related to a man who showed up at a Toronto hospital with gunshot wounds about 25 minutes later. He has life-threatening injuries and investigators are appealing for witnesses. And Peel Police are on the hunt for two suspects following a deadly daylight shooting in Brampton yesterday afternoon. CTV's John Musselman reports.
4: The deadly shooting took place on the street just after 3:30 on Sunday afternoon in this Brampton neighborhood near Sandalwood Parkway and Chincoosey Road. This neighbor, who did not want to be identified, says he heard multiple shots ring out.
5: So when I heard about six consecutive bangs, it was all like perfectly timed to one another. Bang, bang, bang, bang, bang, bang.
4: When police arrived on the scene, they found a man in his 20s suffering from gunshot wounds. Witnesses say he was taken out of a house he may have run towards before he collapsed. He was rushed to a hospital, but he did not survive. Two suspects wearing dark clothing fled the area on foot. The brazen afternoon shooting has neighbors feeling unsettled. They say the bullets could have hit anyone.
6: A lot of parents in the neighborhood that take their kids for walks. So I know a lot of the neighbors were concerned that, you know, what if they were just walking midday with their children and something like that takes place in the intersection, or someone's just running over to the corner store or even to the grocery store just to grab something, grab essentials, and then, you know, something like this happens. So it's very alarming and it's really concerning.
7: It's upsetting. I thought there is some road accident, a lot of cops car. So I was running, I came here to see what happened.
4: Peel Police sealed off the intersection and several homes while they conducted their investigation. They were also canvassing the area for any home security video.
8: There are tons of people out and about in that neighborhood, accessed to nearby parks and nearby plazas. There were vehicles inadvertently struck by gunfire in this exchange. So we're very, very lucky that no one else was hurt.
4: The name of the victim has not been released. Investigators won't say if the victim and the suspects knew each other. The motive for the shooting remains under investigation. John Musselman, CTV News.
0: Now, Peel Police believe they know the type of vehicle involved in a deadly hit-and-run in Mississauga. The collision happened around 6:10 on Sunday morning at Eglinton and Aaron Mills Parkway, leaving a woman in her 30s dead. Police say they're looking for the driver, what's believed to be a white 2015 to 2020 Mercedes GLA 250, and it ran a red light and then sped away from the scene eastbound on Eglinton.
8: It did not stop. The driver made no attempt to check on the person that they hit, and they continued eastbound along Eglinton Avenue. There was substantial evidence collected at the scene, including CCTV footage and debris that's been analyzed by our Major Collision Bureau now, who are now tasked with identifying this driver, and undoubtedly will make that identification pretty soon. So we are appealing to that driver. Listen, it's a matter of time before we find you. Get yourself some legal advice and turn yourself into police.
0: Police have provided CP24 with this image of the suspect vehicle. Police say they have extensive footage of Sunday morning's deadly collision, and they're confident they'll eventually identify the driver involved. Police have released images of a driver and vehicle wanted in another hit-and-run near Waterfront. They're trying to find this man after a parking enforcement officer was struck by a car near Queens Quay and Lower Jarvis Street just before 2:30 this afternoon. Police say the parking enforcement officer had just issued a ticket to the man's vehicle, a white 2017 Mercedes-Benz C63S convertible. The Mercedes also struck a vehicle as it drove away. The parking enforcement officer suffered minor injuries. And another warning from Durham Regional Police after a second child was attacked by a coyote in Whitby. A two-year-old boy was at the playground in Vanier Park, that's near Brock Street and Rossland Road. It was last evening when he was attacked. Police say he was bitten on the face before his guardian and several bystanders were able to scare the coyote away. 2 weeks ago, a coyote attacked a child near Coronation and Rossland Roads. Durham police are reminding people, keep a close eye on children. Put your pets on a short leash. Anyone who sees a coyote acting aggressively can call 911. It's 7:40, 26 degrees out, feeling more like 32. This is Toronto's breaking news. CP24, we'll have a look at Toronto's top stories next.
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0: Mayor Doug Ford and his Albertan counterpart have unveiled a route for a proposed west-east oil pipeline that would travel through Ontario. And Portugal is out of the World Cup after losing to Spain. We'll have reaction from the local Portuguese community. And the Toronto Raptors will hold a news conference tomorrow morning. That's where franchise legend Kyle Lowry is expected to announce his retirement. Stay with CP24 for more on these stories. 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
1: Ferran Torres, they'll need extra time. Was brilliantly finished by the versatile Mikel Merino.
0: Mikel Merino scored Spain's only goal just seconds into stoppage time, winning the round of 16 match 1-0. The loss marks the end of soccer legend Cristiano Ronaldo's World Cup journey, who has said this would be his final tournament. And fans flooded Nathan Phillips Square to catch the two powerhouses go head-to-head. Portugal was the favorite heading into the game by a slim margin, but both teams have storied histories at the World Cup. Many people crying tears of joy for Spain and tears of sadness for Portugal's Cristiano Ronaldo and other watch parties in the city.
2: Crazy game! That was not on us. I'm sorry to say, but Ronaldo airport that way! Spain for the World Cup, baby! Spain! We're taking it this year. Let's go.
3: Amazing game. Amazing game. I don't have any other words. Like, Spain all the way. Lamine Yamal, he's not fit, but he's showing up. And that's all that matters. And in the end, they kept it together.
4: What is it about the World Cup that brings people together? Because I feel like win, lose, it doesn't matter. Everybody here loves this game so much.
3: I think that's just the beautiful game, right? Like, football brings everyone together. It's a sport for everyone in the world. That's why I love it so much, and that's why even like my peers who are like fans of Portugal, they also love the game, and we come here and we celebrate together because we love the game so much. It brings communities together, I think.
0: Now, Belgium will take on the USA in the second round of 16 match happening today, and there's lots of controversy surrounding this game. For more, we're going to go live to CP24's Phil Perkins, who is at another watch party with more on this match. Right? Right, Phil? You're the watch party king.
5: I don't know how we have this kind of luck, Liz. I didn't know the Belgian community had much of a presence here in Toronto compared to Portuguese, or if the Italians were in the World Cup, we would know where to go. But I went online, and being the reporter that I did, I wrote Belgian watch parties USA, and on Reddit it said the crafty coyote, which I don't know if Belgium has coyotes, and it seemed like a Belgian bar to me, but apparently it is the place to be for Belgians to watch football, and it appears the whole world wants Belgium to win because you're up against the United States. Because a certain striker, Florian Balogun, is playing, even though he got a red card in the last match, meaning, if we all know, you don't play the next match. He's playing because the White House made a call, and that has never happened before. And now, I think everyone's wearing Belgian jerseys. Firstly, let's talk about this gathering. Where did this come from?
6: Well, I think Oscar can better answer that.
5: Talk to me, Oscar.
7: We're the Belgian social club, so we're just coming together, watch the Belgian game, live Belgian culture, and just come together as one country, with friends of Belgium, with people here from Belgium, with people who are traveling here, enjoy a beer, watch a game. That's all we want to do.
5: Yeah, because you did say life in Belgium is you drink more beer than water, so that's part of the culture.
8: It's even cheaper than water, actually.
5: That's insane.
8: Yes, it is.
5: But awesome. Cheerio. So what are your thoughts on the match, and seemingly everybody is Belgian right now?
8: I think I'm very happy. It's the first time I have my French friends calling me, telling, hey, for the first time ever, I'm supporting the country. I'm like, hey, thanks, guys. Because usually we have some kind of fight between France and Belgium. Yeah. And here everybody's together. I'm like, wow. But unexpected, but let's see what's happened.
5: Let's see what happens. It's going to be in Seattle, so we'll see. You know, they're going to have, and that's a very loud stadium. How are you guys going to try to win and beat another host country? We've seen, obviously, Canada's out. Mexico got knocked down, a thrilling game against England. How are you going to knock the third co-host out?
9: I just hope that we'll have the game let it speak for itself. And I'm sure that our coach will come up with another crazy strategy like he did last watch. So,
5: now, you guys have Kevin De Bruyne, Romelu Lukaku. They're getting a little older. So who are some of the younger names that we should know about? Who wants to chime in? Do you want to weigh in?
6: I don't know all the games.
10: That's okay. That's fine.
6: I am just very excited to see everybody do their best, and I really think we have the support of the whole world, so I'm just counting on that.
10: That must be a cool feeling, though, you know?
7: It is a cool feeling. Belgium is usually pretty divided as a country, but us coming together and then the world coming together to support us, like it's the best feeling today.
10: I feel kind of bad for Balogun, though. He didn't ask for this.
0: No.
10: And he's suddenly, he is the guy everybody does not want to be playing right now. It's unfortunate. But anyways, game time, just over 10 minutes. So enjoy. We'll be chiming in. Maybe we have something to talk about, because there was not a lot of goals in Portugal-Spain. So maybe we'll flip the script, and this could be an exciting one. Cannot wait. Liz, send it back to you. We'll be back at the Crafty Coyote. Cheerio. How do you say cheers in...
6: Skull.
10: Skull. Oh, okay. Skull. Cheerio. I have water. Salté, that too. They speak two languages there. Send it back to you.
0: Skull. Phil.
10: Tree. Tree.
11: French,
10: skull.
11: German.
10: Okay. French, Dutch, German. Got it.
0: Okay. Pick your dealer's choice. Thanks for that. That's CB24's Forrest Phil Perkins. And, of course, remember, you can catch all the game action throughout the FIFA World Cup on TSN with select games on CTV and Crave. Well, 7:48, 26 degrees out. This is Toronto's breaking news, CP24. We'll take a look at Toronto's top stories next.

0: Okay, Hillary, obviously people come because they enjoy the flavors here, but the vibe's going to be pretty cool to draw. We did bad money here.
1: I know.
0: In 2024.
1: Yeah.
0: Wild. But what do people come to experience when they come to
1: Sisters? So, at Sisters, like, we are an Asian-influenced breakfast place. I think a lot of people resonate with us because when our name is Sisters, they find, like, you know, like, some type of connection. And then, most importantly, our flavors are very different from the traditional breakfast place. Mm-hmm. This one's our spicy oxtail stew. Growing up, my mom always made Russian broth soup, but then she'll incorporate oxtail into it, and I thought, why not add it to the menu?
0: Spicy?
1: Yeah, spicy. 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
0: That's really good.

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10: The Toronto Raptors set to hold a news conference tomorrow morning where franchise legend Kyle Lowry will reportedly announce his retirement. TSN's Josh Lewenberg reported last week that Lowry intends to sign a one-day contract to retire as a Raptor and will do so on July 7th. The Raptors describing tomorrow's news conference as a milestone team announcement that will include a special guest. And Lowry hinting at his retirement with a post on his Instagram. It shows his phone lighting up with notifications from former teammates, coaches, and Raptors legends, then finishes with him answering a call from DeMar DeRozan, who he shared a backcourt with for six seasons in Toronto. The news conference at the OVO Athletic Center set for 9:30 tomorrow morning. It's 7:54, 26 degrees out. This is Toronto's breaking news, CP24. We'll take a look at Toronto's top stories next. We'll

0: It all started in 1793 with the founding of the town of York and the rise of the St. Lawrence neighborhood. Now, Old Town Toronto is home to so many cool markets and performances, and it's just such a vibey neighborhood. There are over 120 vendors, merchants, and artisans that have poured their passion and pride into the St. Lawrence Market for over 200 years. It's a place to connect, have really good food, a lot like the Pea Mill Bacon Sandwich from the famous Carousel Bakery. You got to take a big bite. And leave lots of time. They've got it all. Fresh fruit. Can I try one?
1: Sure you can. Beautiful. How much it beautifies you.
0: Something for the people who like more savory food. And something for the sweet treat lovers. It's cake time. Cheers. Another Old Town staple is Meridian Hall. They've got summer camps, concerts, orchestras. There is something for everyone. Tucked behind the Flatiron Building is the Berksey Park Dog Fountain, a tribute to man's best friend and one cat. Of the 27 dogs featured on the fountain, only one

One has an official name, Smiley the Golden Retriever, named after a blind therapy dog who worked with the St. John's Ambulance. The single cat statue, affectionately named Pam McCat, is in honor of the late Toronto City Councillor Pam McConnell, who was instrumental in the park's redevelopment. The cat is famously depicted looking away from the bone, eyeing the two birds on a nearby lamppost. Fun fact, one of my first jobs at a university was on this street. In Old Town Toronto, there is just so much to do, so make sure you get your walking shoes because you're going to be putting your steps in discovering everything this neighborhood has to offer. For more information, you can visit our website.

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